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7: Yeah, thank you for joining us. It's a beautiful day. It's cold in the morning, but gee, the weather during the day has been amazing. It's winter time here in Adelaide. If you're living in Canada or one of those other places, it'd be bitterly cold.
1: Have you ever seen snow, Stud?
7: Yeah.
1: I have never seen
7: You've never seen snow?
1: Never seen it. I've seen ice on the windscreen, but I'd love to see snow.
7: I'm quite a renowned skier.
1: Oh, here we go. You stupid idiot.
7: I just got out of control. I had no idea, but it's fun.
1: Oh, yeah.
7: It's fun. The knees won't stand it these days, but the girls and I drove up to Falls Creek last year.
1: Oh, and did a bit of skiing, started?
7: No, I tried to, but the knee just
1: gave away.
7: But the girls got into it, and it's just a totally different environment.
1: Yeah, so. I'd love to see snow. Never mind.
7: A few Port Adelaide fans saying the outrage from Crows fan about Fogarty is absolute nonsense. No one goes to tackle with a swinging arm. A few comments about that.
1: Oh, it wasn't over the top.
7: I didn't think so. I thought it was.
1: He'll get a game, and let's keep it at that.
7: Boy, trial by video, John Ralph reporting 3 weeks.
1: Oh, that kills the game of football. That John is Ralph. Ridiculous. Three games for that. Fair dinkum.
7: Typical bloody Crows supporter. Imagine if a Swans player tackled Dawson like Fogarty did last night. They'd be calling for his head.
1: No, we wouldn't.
7: Wonder people hate Crows supporters so much, says Andrew.
1: God.
7: Andrew. Riley Thistlethorpe got a game for less of a gut punch than Healy did on Worrell, but he doesn't get cited. Okay. Hello, Gary.
1: Gary.
8: Ben, how are you?
1: Yeah, good, thank you.
8: Look, very sad for me hearing about Sir Garfield Sobers.
1: Yep.
8: He was my idol growing up. And just a few points about him. Like you said, Ken, I reckon he was the greatest all-rounder of all time and still is.
1: No doubt.
8: And why that is he was a good fast medium bowler. He could bowl spin.
1: Yep.
8: He could field.
1: Yep.
8: He could definitely bat.
1: Yep.
8: And he can captain. So there's the five things that not many other people have
1: done. And the other thing, Gary, I played with him one day when we played WA in Perth, and the late Barry Jarman, who was our wicketkeeper, hurt his finger, went off. And Sir Garfield took the gloves, and you would have thought he'd been keeping wickets all his life. He was the complete cricketer.
8: I was lucky enough to see him play here a couple of times, but one of the best innings I ever remember was in the World 11, third test. I think it was the third test, MCG.
1: Yep.
8: And the World 11 were four for about 170. Sobers come in. I'll paint the picture. So you got Lillian Massey at full pace. No helmets, no, you know, forearm. They would have had pads, gloves.
7: Massey wasn't that fast.
8: That's about it.
1: He was sharp.
8: But Lily was. He was at his prime. Like I said, Sobers didn't have any helmets or forearm stuff. He'd take 1 foot forward and hit Lily right over the top for six, over the fence, not over the rope, over the fence. And when your team was in trouble, I'll never forget that innings. That was one of the greatest innings, and like I said, Lily was in his prime then, so very sad. He was, and he was a gentleman, he was a very good, like you said, Ken, wasn't a big head.
1: No,
8: and
1: he was one of the boys.
8: Yeah. No, very sad. I loved him very much. He was a really great idol to me.
1: Yep.
8: So, yeah.
1: Well
8: thanks,
1: done.
8: Guys.
1: Well
8: thank done, you. Harry.
7: Thank you. Hello, Philip.
9: Good morning, Ken and Graham.
7: Good morning, Philip.
9: I'm just going to bring up an issue in relation to the World Cup, and then don't cut me off. Just offer my solution.
7: Don't tell us when to cut you off.
1: Now, don't be like that, Stud. come on, Stud. Easy. Yeah, come off.
9: I just wonder if the AFL, given the year that they're having, going to follow the same path, because it wouldn't surprise me. Tomorrow morning will be the most useless game in the World Cup history, and I don't understand why they continue to have it. I know that, and that's third versus fourth. I know that players in there can still qualify for the Golden Boot, but to me that's unfair. It should only be to those teams that continue on in the tournament, because there have been players that have won the Golden Boot off the third and fourth game. It'll be played in front of an empty stadium, or with
7: will it be empty?
9: Well, there'll be a lot of empty seats in the stadium. It's a source of a lot of ridicule.
7: They have it in some Olympic Games sports, Philip, and I think where you play for the bronze medal.
9: Yeah, and they also
7: go on.
9: Yeah, I was going to say, well, that would be my solution for it. Is to do what they do in boxing. And again, in the Olympic Games, to me, it's useless having third versus fourth. If they have such a competition, you should do what they do in boxing and offer both losing semi-finalists the bronze medal, or award them the bronze medal and be done with it.
7: But I don't mind it.
1: Interesting.
7: I don't mind it. It's, it's... If you played in that game, there'd be some sense of satisfaction to get a bronze medal, I would have thought.
9: That's my, most players don't want it. They have second-rate players come in a lot of the time, and I suppose that gives them some exposure.
1: Yep.
9: But to me, it's just, and it's been in since the 30s, I think, and then permanent fixture since the 50s has been. Been players, like I said, won the Golden Boot with it. But to me, I don't think that that's fair, because I think it's those teams that win, that progress, that their players should only vie for
7: the Golden Boot. Well, it's happening, Phil. So yeah. You just have to
1: grin and bear it.
7: Write to FIFA.
1: Yeah, or do a Donald Trump. Give him a ring.
7: Thank you, Phil.
1: Thanks, Phil.
7: Hello, Jeff of Glengarry. Good morning.
10: G'day, boys. How are you going?
7: Good,
10: now,
7: Jeff.
10: I've got a good story to tell you about Gary Sobers and the Glenelg Golf Club. I was a member for 25 years, and some of the old-timers told me this story on two or three occasions. Gary Sobers was a member of the Glenelg Golf Club when he was here back in the early 60s.
1: Yeah.
10: And the story is that one day he drove the first green.
1: He did.
10: Now,
7: when I heard, Jeff, that he drove over the fence behind the... I mean, the story gets better, but...
1: He definitely drove the green, Stud. That's yeah. It was a
10: yeah.
1: talking point.
10: Because that hole, as you know, is 404 metres, so if he drove the fence, add another 50 onto that. Boy, oh boy. How many times have you done that, Graham?
7: Drove the... I went
1: straight over his head.
7: No, seriously, with a north wind...
1: Yeah?
7: Yeah. That little hollow just before the
1: you drove it, Stud.
7: The bunker. Well, it rolled up and into this little.
1: Oh, congratulations, yeah, Stud!
7: Just by the green on the right hand side, the bunker on the right hand side, and then and then hit my next shot into the bunker.
10: I was standing just to the left of the green, years ago, and an assistant pro, I won't mention his name, he drove it on the floor and the ball just whizzed past my head, and I let him know about it. But anyway, another interesting story about the Glenelg Golf Club and the Glenelg Football Club. I was a member for 25 years and I played for the best part of 15 to 20 years once a week with Colin Churchett.
1: Colin Churchett, God.
10: Yeah, great bloke. Now, the par 3 11th up the hill behind the clubhouse.
7: Yeah.
10: One day in about 2008, playing with him one Friday morning, and he holed in one. Now, Churchy, when he was sober, which wasn't all the time, he was quiet and shy and modest, and I immediately made a fuss because he'd holed in one, and he turned around. He used to call me Shagger, and he said, "Shut up, Shagger, shut up." He says, "I don't want anyone to know. Be quiet, be quiet." Now, When he'd had a few drinks, he was a lovable old twerp and went out of his way to get me drunk and always succeeded, much to the chagrin of my wife. But so I saw him hole in one. Now, just two more quick ones. I can't believe what I was reading in this morning's paper. Darcy Fogarty gets 20 touches and 4 goals and he doesn't make the best players.
1: Yeah, I agree. I read that.
10: Yeah, I can't believe that. The only
7: defence I've got to that, Jeff, is it's between the match finishing and when the paper had to be published, it would have been done in a big hurry.
10: He
1: had to make the best players if time.
7: There was a lot of good players.
1: Yeah, and he had to make it.
7: Okay, Jeff, thank you. I should point out, in case anyone thinks I'm big noting, that I can't even reach halfway these days on the...
1: It's the footy injuries taking its toll,
7: no? No, just... I don't know what it is.
1: Well, at least you're out there.
7: Just round Colin Churchett, what a great guy.
1: One of the nicest blokes you'd ever wish to meet.
7: And
1: my late wife, Sandra, loved him.
7: Oh, he's just a great player. Had an interesting military service.
1: Did he?
7: In the Navy during World War II.
1: In the Navy.
7: Peter Cornwell devoted a whole section of our
1: good writer
7: Tigers 100 years.
1: People
7: of
1: loved Colin Churchett, Stud.
7: So he's got a real. He was in Japan for the signing of the armistice.
1: Mm.
7: Interesting story. Thanks, Jeff. Thank you for the.
1: Was he a shy guy, Stud?
7: Well, I wouldn't have thought.
1: I thought he was. I met him about three or four times.
7: Quietness with shyness, maybe.
1: He got a nice smile. He always had a smile on his face.
7: But he was always at the footy club, you know, nice to young players.
1: Everybody loved him.
7: They did. Colin Churchett. Thanks for the memory, Jeff. Back shortly.
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16: We're not doing any of that. No paid actors, no music. Just the two of us having a genuine conversation, which is what Bear is all about.
15: See, the funeral industry has always operated a bit like those radio ads. A lot of pomp with very little substance. Polished showrooms, mahogany coffins, and the quiet suggestion that the more you spend, the more you love someone. 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
7: Yeah, thanks for joining us. 8223 0000. I can't get through all these text messages. I'll have a crack, though. Jenny's sitting in the sun after Crows win last night. What do you think of the end of Bazball, KG? Could Merv Hughes be the next England coach?
1: No, I don't think so.
7: You don't see Merv as a coach, do you?
1: No, you don't. Not for one moment. I'm not surprised that they've made changes. I thought they would have made changes after the tour of Australia.
7: Brendan McCullum's still a coach of their one-day game,
1: yeah,
7: or their white ball game.
1: I don't know whether that's going to work either, to be honest.
7: Yeah.
1: I find that strange.
7: Now, here's a fun fact, says Mick. The reason DJ Debris from the Hilltop Hoods parents settled in Adelaide after leaving the West Indies was because Sir Garfield Sobers recommended this beautiful city to his father. Hilltop Hoods are a great South Australian rap group, if I can describe them as such. And DJ Debris, his parents came from the West Indies.
1: As I said to you, he loved Adelaide. He loved South Australia. He wanted to live here.
7: And Brooksy said there's an omen. Number four, Calypso King. I'm not sure what race it is, but...
1: We're at Morpherville.
7: Let's have a look. Morfordville race seven.
1: Right, so, Morfordville. Okay.
7: Sorry for that delay. Johnny Graham, legend, West Torrens Footy Club.
1: Gee whiz.
7: Johnny, how are you?
17: Yeah, good, thanks, KG and Cornsey. Yeah, good, mate. Just a couple of things here. I remember Garfield Tovers because he was a very, very good friend of Neil Hawke's.
1: He was.
17: And when Neil Hawke was a manager of the St Clair Youth Centre, there was a lot of fun down there, I can tell you.
7: They would have done a bit of damage, those two.
17: Oh, they were. I could still hear the singing of rum and Coca-Cola that they brought up in someone's house, et cetera. But
1: it's
17: a wonderful combination there.
7: They sang that song, Rum and Coca-Cola. We might find it.
1: They were
17: characters there. But another thing before I get on to what I'm serious about is that players today don't practice protecting themselves going for the ball or whatever. All it is speed and the ball. You got to have body protection, shoulders and hips. We did that every day of the week, Graham, when we practice out there on the ground. We protected our head and our shoulders and our hips and so on. So
7: not often enough when we played West Torrens.
17: There was too many accidents out there that we can't own.
7: Just get on with what you rang to promote, okay?
17: On Monday we have our second mid-year gathering of Old Eagles, which is to honour the West Torrens Football Club name. And we've been very fortunate. We've grown this place, Graham, to such an extent it's a sellout. But on my table, I'm just blessed with just class. And unfortunately for us, the most hallowed name that we have is Lindsay and Jill Head. Won't be there because they've got a virus. But how's this for names? We've got Chris Natt, Peter Carey, Kerry Von Burdo, Philip Gallagher, Paul Bagshaw. What class that would add to that there. I feel embarrassed to think that I'm sitting amongst them, a thorn amongst the roses, so to speak.
7: Terry Von Berto's in our golf group and he always takes my money.
17: Well, mate.
7: And he loves telling people about it.
17: Yeah, he could play marbles and win. We've got the mayor of West Torrens, City Council, in Michael Coxon, who is a great lover of sport and footy.
7: Good man.
17: For Richmond Oval and Debbie and the West Torrens history that will go into there. But add to that, Graham and KG, is that we've got umpires. We've got Murray Ducker, Des Foster, Robin Bennett, Bob Schofield, John Rogers and Vin Camporelli. Like, we're all part of this family now, and it's grown to such an extent. So what we're also going to make important is that we honour one of the most famous names that our footy club has had, the Hanks. Amongst that, there will be Tom and Barry Hank, the sons of Bob and Ray. And what was it like to live under the Hank roof at Torrensville in the Market Gardens and grow up with such
1: That's great.
7: Well, Johnny, have a great day.
1: It's great.
7: I know it's sold out. You're doing a marvellous job to preserve the legacy of that. I know I'm cutting you off, but we do want to get another call in before.
1: That's great news, though.
7: Johnny Graham, West Torrens legend. Does so much work.
1: Does he ever?
7: Keep the players together, and they really appreciate it. I went to the last one. It was a great afternoon.
1: I've been to one. Yeah, it's great.
7: Charlie Bangiston, I've cut Johnny Graham off to speak to you, so you better be quick, okay?
18: Defrosted, have yous?
7: Oh, it was cold. Yes, we have.
18: Okay. Did I actually hear someone or commentary to the fact that the Fogarty incident is similar to the
7: I think they were talking about the penalty that Frampton got off.
18: No,
7: we were talking about outcomes, and there was a serious. Look, I'm probably going to agree with you in this one, but when you look at outcomes, it was a pretty serious outcome. Sorry, Charlie, I just clicked you off. Let me get you back.
1: You there, Charlie?
7: Oh, hang on, it's my fault. I accidentally.
1: What have you done, stud?
7: Oh, I can't get him back.
1: Can't get him back. Now he'll blame you for cutting him off,
7: well,
1: dumping him.
7: Don't blame him. I did cut him off.
1: Come on, stud.
7: No,
1: it was interesting.
7: It's not working.
1: Not.
7: Jess, what's gone wrong here?
1: Stud's in trouble, Jess. Stud's in trouble. Fix it.
7: Oh, there you go.
1: See, one touch, stud.
7: Are you there, Charlie?
18: Yeah, I am. Thanks for cutting me off. Good on you.
7: All right. Well, quickly, I'm going to have to put you on hold as we go to the news. Maybe
18: I should. Put me on hold, please.
1: Yeah.
18: All right. Is that okay?
1: Yeah.
18: Okay. Thank you.
7: Right.
1: How you going, there, stud? All right.
7: I'm going okay. I'm just. You know, we just accidentally clicked the mouse.
1: I know.
7: In the wrong place.
1: The magic of radio.
7: Before we go to the break.
1: What do you got?
7: I've got an ad here I have to read for Kick-Ass.
1: What?
7: Kick-Ass. That's a brand new store.
1: What'd you say?
7: Look, I don't know whether you should say Kick-Ass or Kick-Ass.
1: Oh, stud.
7: Well, I'm reading the ad, KG. There's a new client of ours.
1: I'll get it, you.
7: The brand new Kick-Ass. I hate saying it, but I'm going to say Kick-Ass.
1: Kick-Ass.
7: Kick-A-double-S.
1: That's Kick-Ass.
7: Kick-Ass. So I say Kick-Ass. The brand new Kick-Ass store is open, which means Kick-Ass Week is on right now with some of the biggest deals of the year. And if you don't know Kick-Ass, they're one of Australia's biggest names in off-grid power, camping and adventure gear.
1: Well, there you go.
7: It's a great story.
1: Good story.
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1: Righto.
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0: Mostly sunny with a top of 18 today. With the 10 o'clock news, good morning, I'm Alice Burton.
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0: The federal government has delivered its response to recommendations handed down by the special envoy to combat Islamophobia. Aftab Malik's final report was published in September last year, tabling 54 measures to stamp out anti-Muslim behaviour. While Labor's response includes a boost to multicultural grants and expanded police liaison teams, it falls short of endorsing all the recommendations. Prime Minister Anthony Albanese says they're focused on practical solutions to keeping communities safe.
3: Based on the envoy's four guiding principles, it builds on the work we've already done, including funding security at places of worship, strengthening hate crime laws, and banning extremist hate groups. Governments have a responsibility to build a stronger Australia.
0: The owner of a Laos distillery has now been charged over a methanol poisoning that killed Australian teenagers Holly Morton Bowles and Bianca Jones. Danish officials say the business owner faces up to 4 years in prison for selling hazardous food and operating illegally. It's unclear which sentence is correct after Holly and Bianca's parents were previously told the maximum was only 1 year and a fine. The case will remain open for 15 years. Three people have been injured in a serious head-on crash at Glossop in the Riverland. Police say two cars collided on the Old Sturt Highway about 5:30 yesterday afternoon. An 85-year-old man and a 70-year-old woman from Wakery suffered serious injuries, while a 52-year-old Barmera woman was also injured. All three were flown to Adelaide for treatment and police are investigating the cause of the crash. Andy Burnham has been officially declared the new leader of the UK Labour Party. He'll officially become Prime Minister on Monday when outgoing leader Keir Starmer meets with King Charles to formally resign. And the cricket world is mourning the death of West Indies legend Sir Garfield Sobers, who has died aged 89. Widely regarded as the game's greatest all-rounder, former Australian batsman Ken Cunningham has told 5AA's Graham Corns about the honour of sharing the crease with the cricketing great.
1: Colin Egar was the umpire, said, CJ, middle stump, please. Mark my stump there. I looked up and there was Sir Garfield Sobers at the other end. And you know what I said to myself, Stud? I said, what in the hell am I doing here? That's Garfield Sobers.
0: Turning to 5AA Sport, and the Sydney Swans have notched up their first defeat at home for 2026, going down 87-71 to the Adelaide Crows at a wet SCG. Coach Matthew Nix says it was a win they needed.
4: To change momentum in the third quarter was just outstanding. That's as good as we've been in that space against a real high-quality team.
0: The Crows now sit third on the ladder. It's game day for the Power. They face ladder leaders Fremantle at home this afternoon. 19-year-old Baylon O'Brien will make his debut, playing alongside his housemates Mitch Zaddo and Xavier Bammett. The match will be live on 5AA. North Melbourne and Melbourne play in the twilight game at Marvel Stadium. Tonight, Collingwood and Carlton clash at the MCG, and West Coast is at home to the Lions. And American golfer Bryson DeChambeau has threatened to quit the British Open after being handed a two-shot penalty for improving the area of his backswing. Australia's Luke Herbert leads the championship after round two. Now checking 5AA traffic.
2: Knowles Caravans, proud home of Island Star, Australian made, Salisbury Highway, opposite Mawson Lakes.
8: In Paynham, there's water over Portrush Road near Taylor Avenue. Crews are on site now with the left lane closed to southbound. Urgent electrical works at Gawler South, 12th Street is closed between 11th Street and Adelaide Road with detours in place. And in Ingle Farm, there's works on Bridge Road near Research Road. Speeds are at 40 for citybound. Check your speed today, Montague Road, Modbury. The census is coming this August. 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Adelaide's most accurate traffic on 5AA.
0: To the weather, mostly sunny with a top of 18 today, sunny and 17 tomorrow, sunny again and 18 for Monday, and partly cloudy with a top of 18 for Tuesday. Right now it's 14 degrees on 5AA, always Adelaide.
7: Hello.
1: Alice. Hi. Hello, Alice.
0: Morning, gentlemen. How Morning. Are you?
1: Good, Alice.
7: I know you've been researching something to say.
0: Well, have you heard of bouldering?
7: Bouldering?
1: Bouldering? Never heard of it.
0: Well, it's apparently one of the world's fastest growing sports and is becoming really trendy among young people.
7: Is it a bit like
1: that leaves me out.
7: Parkour in the in mountainous areas?
0: It's like, yes, sport climbing, basically. It gained a lot of popularity during the Olympics in Tokyo, the 2022 games that were delayed in 2021. But we've got two Adelaide teenagers who are right now in Italy representing Australia on the world stage for the World Climbing Youth Championships.
1: Well, there you
7: Where
1: go.
7: Would they train here in Adelaide?
0: They train think? At the Adelaide Bouldering Club.
7: The what?
0: Where's... I didn't even know it existed.
1: Well, didn't did I?
0: Yeah, Jonathan Mason and Finn Hockey. So they're the first males in the state to actually qualify for this sport. They train together and they also obviously study together too. I think they train 4 days a week. For 3 or 4 hours at a time. So, you know, juggling school commitments and that level of train. I know. So
7: is it
0: such a good story.
7: Is it a set course that they have to compete on? Or?
0: Good question. I'm not too sure. But
7: Alice, we give you one job.
0: Oh, you always throw me the curly ones, don't you? But, you know, of all the places to go around the world and compete, Italy.
1: Italy.
0: What an amazing location.
1: Well, I've never heard of that sport.
0: No.
7: Bouldering.
0: Yeah.
7: Something vaguely rings a bell, but I couldn't tell you.
1: I wouldn't have a clue.
0: Well, I think more young kids should get into it. Get them off the streets.
1: Yeah, I agree totally.
7: And get them off those e-bikes.
1: Yeah. They're dangerous, they are.
0: They're very dangerous.
7: I was waiting to... Thank you, Alice. Thank you.
0: Pleasure.
7: Thank you.
1: Well done.
7: I was waiting to turn right from off Mosley Street into Jetty Road, and the light turned green. So and this kid on this e-bike just went flying through the red light.
1: Oh, mate, they're stupid in our street, I'm telling you.
7: Oh,
1: and was around the corner and with no helmet on. It's a joke.
7: You can't tell them off either.
1: No, I've been to the police station and reported to the police.
7: You dobbed them.
1: I dobbed them in. Okay. I don't know who they are, but...
7: Charlie, we'll come to you in 10 seconds.
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7: Yes, and Charlie from Anguston has been waiting so patiently, we thought we'd got rid of him, but no, he stayed around.
1: Hello, Charlie.
6: Good day. I've already given you good morning greetings. Now, I've got a two-part question.
1: Right.
6: Like I said, I've heard commentary about the Fogarty and the Frampton incident.
1: Yep.
6: They're completely different incidents. Do we agree on that?
1: I do, yep.
7: Yep, definitely. Yep.
6: Okay, so one is concussed, where Fogarty actually hit him with his shoulder and upper arm in the head. So that's a no-no in football. Frampton was a tackle, no concussion, no head hitting the ground.
7: Oh, just a broken neck.
6: No. That was you're talking about my check. That was.
7: He got off that too.
6: But that was a football act, Graeme. Come on.
7: I agree with you. I do agree. I was just being
6: the momentum of my check took into the ground. I mean, we all we've played football. We all know how that works.
1: Yep.
6: And he shouldn't have went in head first either. So Fogarty's going to get a week. There's no two ways about it.
7: Yeah, we'll be happy with a week.
1: Well,
6: I think he'll get a week. He might get two, but...
1: No, one's enough, Charlie.
6: Okay, one's enough. I did say one, but he might get two. You don't know if the tribunal, how they...
1: No, true.
6: ...adjudicate things. Now, a question to you, Ken.
1: Yep.
6: Umpires.
1: Yep.
6: Has In the Back gone out of the game?
7: Oh, yeah.
1: Completely, utterly, because, Charlie, you name it, and it whatever rule you talk about, and In the Back is a glaring one where that's totally gone out of the game, doesn't exist.
7: Charlie, that...
6: So hold the ball.
7: Hang on.
6: Hold the ball.
7: Just on
1: shocking.
7: In the, That first goal that Sydney kicked.
1: Do you see it?
7: The player, both hands in the back. Both hands in the back.
1: I saw it. And no free. And the umpire standing right there.
7: Oh. Anyway, okay. Sorry, go on.
6: Holding the ball.
1: Yep.
7: Yeah. Well, it's a tricky one, that one. They're not too bad on it.
6: Graham, kicking in danger?
7: Yeah. Not a big, nothing I'm really concerned about.
6: Okay, what about, can I ask with this last touch rule? If you're trying to handball, because it's a deliberate out of bounds, basically. If you're trying to handball and a player's near the line and you misjudge your handball or it goes out of bounds, why is that a free kick?
7: Well, it's a last touch rule.
6: Well, how come it works different in the sample?
7: It doesn't. We don't have the dramas with the sample ones.
1: We never have.
7: I don't know why. Maybe they don't.
6: So why? What's the difference?
1: Well, that's
7: maybe the
1: question.
7: Game is played with a bit more intensity. Maybe there's a bit more.
1: It's the way they're trained and led and told.
7: Anyway, we can complain about it, Charlie.
6: Hang on, I just want to ask one more to you, Ken.
1: Yep.
6: Did you ever get in the way of players? Umpires seem to get in the way of players. They get in the way of their kicks when they're trying to kick it to somebody. If they're trying to run down the ground, they get in the way. But yet, if we touch an umpire, there's a fine.
1: Well, are you surprised with four out there? I was by myself. It never happened to me. One player did.
7: Thank you, Charlie. Thank you for waiting. We'll move on. Good Hello, point. Max of Huntfield Heights. Good morning.
9: Yeah, g'day, guys. Just a bit of dilemma. I've contacted SANFL marketing 3 times with this incident.
7: Yeah.
9: I'm a home and away member at Glenelg, which doesn't matter. It matters with all clubs.
7: Yeah.
9: So South Adelaide are playing Glenelg Reserves at South Adelaide.
7: Yeah.
9: Glenelg are playing at home against whoever. I want to go see the Reserves. I have to swipe my pass to get into the gates at South Adelaide.
7: Yeah.
9: But then I want to go to Glenelg and watch the league. I can't get in because my card's already been swiped at South Adelaide. So I have to pay to get in to watch the league.
7: Well, hang on. Do you have to pay to get in to watch the Reserves?
9: Yes.
7: Well, how much to watch the Reserves?
9: I don't know at that time. Well,
7: you wouldn't have to pay to go and watch the Reserves, would you?
1: I wouldn't have thought so.
9: Yes, you do. Yeah, well, Adelaide were playing South Adelaide at the time.
7: In the Reserves?
9: So the guys at the gate there said you had to swipe the card.
7: Was that Adelaide Oval? Has Adelaide got
9: South Adelaide Oval.
1: Sorry.
7: Hang on, I'm confused a little bit. Does Adelaide have a Reserves? The Adelaide sample team have a Reserves team?
9: I said that wrong.
7: I'd really like to know whether you have to pay to get in and watch the sample reserves game.
9: Because Adelaide were playing Glenelg
7: Adelaide and Glenelg won by 2 points, but
9: yeah.
7: So you should have gone afterwards.
9: You still have to swipe your card to get in.
7: Oh, what
9: was any ground?
7: Oh,
9: as soon as you want to get into the ground, you have to swipe your card.
7: But it wasn't a Glenelg game, though. I think you swiped the card unnecessarily, Max.
9: Well, they're demanding that you swipe your card to get into the ground.
7: Oh, gosh.
9: The guys at the gate.
7: It seems unfair. But it is unfair.
9: Because I want to watch both games.
7: Yeah, yeah, yeah.
9: At different grounds.
7: So the Glenelg Reserves, were they playing South Adelaide?
9: Yes.
7: They're playing
9: at South Adelaide.
7: And South Adelaide were playing the league game after that, so you had to swipe
9: Correct.
7: To get into it. Okay.
9: Correct. But then I want to go to Glenelg and watch the league game.
7: Yeah, fair enough.
9: So I've emailed them 3 times and no response, so I don't know if you guys can help.
7: Well, all we can do is make them aware. Max, it's a genuine concern. If you only want to watch the Reserves game, how do you get about it? You've got to,
9: but they don't respond to emails, so.
7: Well, they should. Just to explain. Have you got a relative playing in the Glenelg Reserves, have you?
9: No. I just like watching both games.
7: Oh, gosh, that's keen.
9: Thank you
7: for being a passionate Glenelg supporter.
1: Exactly.
7: Someone from the SANFL may know.
1: Well, they will know, should know.
7: And if they do know how we can get around it, perhaps give Max an email back. either say that yes, we can do this, or no, there's nothing we can do. But please at least respond
1: to the request. Email. Yeah, exactly.
7: Back shortly, folks.
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7: Right, now, KG.
1: What do you got, Stud?
7: You distracted me.
1: Because sorry, Stud.
7: We have
1: sorry.
7: A very important ad to read.
1: Yes, I know.
7: About La Vita.
1: No, they're cross with you because you said you haven't been there for a while. No. I'm flying the KG.
7: All right, read the ad then. You're
1: no,
7: so
1: no I'm not reading the ad. I fly the flag for KG and Cornsy.
7: La Vita, it's the absolute treasure in the West.
1: It is.
7: Do yourself a favour, folks. Pop in for a mouthwatering lunch or dinner. And once you have, you keep going back again and again. As well as the mouthwatering Italian cuisine, the entire range of pizzas from the pizzeria are all delicious.
1: Beautiful. Pepperoni.
7: The pizza oven fires up from 5 p.m. so you can dine in.

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0: Yeah, thanks for joining us. Lots of text messages. Andrew says, the AFL concussion system being outcome-based, almost anything graded as careless, plus high impact and high contact lands in the 2 to 3 weeks.
7: Oh, that'd be ridiculous.
0: That's the trouble with that system. Got to be able to look at it and say, look, he didn't really mean it.
7: Do you really believe that's worth 2 or 3 games? I'm surprised you said that, Stud.
0: I'm just saying based on what, previous outcome.
7: I understand what you're saying.
0: I would rather than having to be classified, you know, high, intentional, you know, I want someone to look at a football person, look and say, look, that's a footy incident. That's
7: exactly what should happen.
0: Maybe as an offence, it's a 1 or a 2. I agree with Matt here. He said, how can Jack Revolt on Fox get away with saying Fogg's action had real venom in it? Oh. The VFL media's trying to get these guys suspended before the MRO comes into it. So
7: had venom in it? I saw it. Didn't have venom in it.
0: Craig says, get with it, Cornsey. Of course the Crows and Port haven't got reserves teams in the sample. Well, the way it was being described, asked the question. Darryl Wakeland, you may have an update on this. So Darryl Wakeland, Port Adelaide legend, how are you?
8: G'day, boys. Loving the show. I'm just out having a bit of a run today. And
7: good on you, Darryl.
8: Lake Torrance.
0: Tell us how fit you are.
7: Well, he always was fit.
8: I'll tell you that. I'll just get my lad plays in the reserves at Sturt, so I'm familiar with what's happened at the suburban ground.
7: Okay. Thank you.
0: Yeah.
8: $22 to get in. That gives you the reserves and league. Obviously, you get there for the reserves.
0: Yeah.
8: But the beautiful thing about it, and I'm being very sarcastic here, you go to the Eagles Oval and Glenelg are the two. You get to the top of the stairs of the grandstand, they want to charge you $5 to go and sit in the grandstand. The grandstands are empty, where it would do last week. That was the coldest, most miserable day. I had a lady there full-time she must have been there from 9 o'clock until probably 6 when the 5 when the game finishes.
0: Yeah.
8: I don't know how much they're paying there, but I'm just a dumb fullback, Graham, but I don't think she she would have had her wages paid for the day for the amount of people sitting in the grandstand because people were refusing to pay the $5.

0: Why would you charge $5,
1: Darryl? You think if you're paying $22 to get in for a reserves game, surely you can sneak into the grandstand.
2: So you have to...
1: Anyway, that's my $2 worth, lads.
2: Okay, well, thank you.
0: Well, thank you very much, Darryl. Good to talk to you.
1: Follow that one up. Leaves a bit of taste in the mouth for the supporters.
2: I'm glad we reminded you of it then.
0: Well done.
2: All the best,
0: gee,
2: mate.
0: Gee, I couldn't he play footy?
2: He did. He could. So
0: good family, too.
2: Handy family.
0: Yeah.
2: Unfortunately.
0: Why would they charge $5 for a seat in the stand?
2: To pay the wages of a, you know, because people might pay it. Now, somebody says here.
0: What's that?
2: The tickets, where is it? If you're a season ticket holder, the card is programmed for both games at different venues, says Phil.
0: Oh, so you've got to be a season.
2: Not sure about that.
0: No, I'm not sure about it either. No, interesting.
2: Morning, guys. During the week, we saw Nicky Winmar, AFL Hall of Fame status, get removed for violence against women.
0: Can I ask you about that?
2: In a minute, but why hasn't the same thing happened to Wayne Carey? Has he been convicted of that, though?
0: Not to my knowledge.
2: The big difference is Nicky Winmar went before the justice system and was found guilty. I'm not sure Wayne Carey has been.
0: I see with the AFL, I think, have taken his nomination away too, I think, Nicky Winmar.
2: His nomination?
0: He's
2: been removed from the Hall of Fame.
0: Hall of Fame, and his statue has too.
2: His statue, that's a different issue to the AFL.
0: It is.
2: The Australian Football. It's not the AFL Hall of Fame. It's the Australian Football Hall of Fame.
0: Yeah.
2: They didn't have any option but to act on that.
0: No. I was going to ask about last week, actually.
2: Phil says, I watched North Reserves at Norwood Oval last year on the Friday night and then the league at Prospect on Saturday. Okay. John McGann of Port Augusta, good morning.
3: Good morning, boys.
0: Johnny?
3: People can't get through their thick heads yet that it's Australian Football Hall of Fame and not in the state clubs, not in Victorian clubs. Fair enough, I can't believe it. It's Australian Football Hall of Fame and non-Victorian clubs, not AFL Hall of Fame, not AFL Hall of Fame and in state clubs. Just, it's a lot of crap. But to go through Sabres boards, that's a more important issue of the day. I had a drink with Doug Walters when I used to drink about 8 years ago, Graham. Haven't had a drink since. Been a good boy. But he, and I said to Dougie, I said, where did Sir Garfield Sobers rank as a batsman and a cricketer in your eyes? And he said, John, I've never seen a better batsman. And then he said, proceeded to say, let alone what else he could do, his arm rate, let alone everything else that the man could do. And he said, I said, where'd you rank as a cricketer? And he said, he's the best cricketer I've ever seen, and by some way. Ian Chappell says the same thing. And then not only that, Dougie Woods said, I remember his exact words, there could never have been a better cricketer than Gary Sobers. And you can talk about it all you like. Now, I know the Australian players in the 70s always did not see eye to eye with Bradman, but I've heard that said. Keith Miller, the late, great Keith Miller. No, we know he didn't get on with Don either. We know he didn't get on with Bradman. But he said Sobers was a better cricketer ahead of Bradman, who was the best batsman daylight between Bradman and batsman. But Sir Garfield Sobers, everything else he could do for the people. I just missed him by a couple of years. But I've heard enough and read about how good Sir Garfield Sobers was. And Ian Chappell, to this day, rates him just ahead of Graham Polley.
2: Yep. Great South African cricketer.
3: Yeah.
0: He was the best all rounder the game's ever seen, without a doubt.
2: Good on you, John. You're entitled to remember him as...
0: Well,
2: John's actually going on the opinion of others who played with him and saw him.
0: Oh, there's no doubt. He opened the bowling. He'd come on and bowl left arm orthodox, then come on and bowl left arm Chinaman.
2: Just explain the Chinaman.
0: Well, Chinaman comes out the back of the hand.
2: But what does it do when it hits the ground?
0: Well, it spins leg and you bowl a wrong one with it too.
2: Okay.
0: Finger spin, orthodox, left arm, is just the finger spinner spins from the off stump or legs up, wherever you pitch it. So spins the one way.
2: You just roll your fingers over.
0: Yeah. The Chinaman, you can bowl a wrong one or a leg break with it. With a normal action, a finger spinner just has the one way.
2: What were you?
0: Neither. It's nothing.
2: No, seriously.
0: Medium pace, yeah, but I...
2: Did you spin the ball?
0: No. I couldn't bowl, really.
2: Oh, for heaven's sake.
0: No, I was a medium pacer.
2: Medium pace.
0: Yeah,
2: no spin.
0: No spin.
2: Just swung the ball.
0: Swung the ball, yeah.
2: Okay, right.
0: But he was the best.
2: Thank you, John.
0: Yeah.
2: Hello, Gary of Norwood.
4: Oh, good morning, Brian. Good morning, Ken.
0: Gary.
4: First out, I'd like to give a shout-out to Adelaide Footy Club for an outstanding win last night and really enjoyed the game. And I was sitting here in the afterglow of that, listening to you this morning, I felt really good. And then this guy comes on the show and says about how it's a waste of time playing for a bronze medal at the World Cup. And I thought, what a goose to use your terminology, Graham. Let's have a look at what he said. First of all, if you've played sport, in any sport from school sports right through to the Olympics, who doesn't take pride in finishing third and winning a medal? It's recognised around the world in all sports. I mean, to make the point that it's a waste of time playing for a bronze medal is ridiculous.
2: Oh, look, I know.
4: Second point.
2: Just on that point, Gary, there's initial disappointment that you lose a semi-final. But then you have the opportunity to come away with something.
4: Exactly.
2: Be interesting to see whether players make themselves unavailable for those games.
0: Yeah, interesting.
4: No, they will, don't they? I mean, and then he goes on and says it's a waste of time. They're full of second-rate players. Second-rate players. These players in the squads, there's about 23 or 24 players from each country in the squad. They are the best players in their country, for heaven's sakes. How can you say they're second-rate? None of them are second-rate. They all play for American, South American clubs, et cetera, et cetera. So they're not second-rate players. That's ridiculous. Yeah. That's the second point.
0: Yep.
4: I mean, and when you look at the two teams that are playing tomorrow morning, England versus France. France was expected to win this competition. Do you think they want to finish fourth? They want to finish as high as they can. They'll be all out to beat England. And there's no love lost between England and France either. So that's the first thing. Next thing is, England, if they win and finish third, it will be their most successful tournament, world tournament, since 1966, when they actually won the World Cup.
0: In 66, yep.
4: Their best outcome was when they finished fourth after the playoff in 2018, where they lost to Croatia. So they'll be all out to finish third. And who wouldn't have pride as a country to say that they're the best, third best footballing nation in the world?
2: I'm not sure whether you're going to hang your hat on that. When you come with the expectations of winning, everything revolves around winning.
4: Oh, sure.
2: It's a big disappointment not to make the final, but...
4: Oh, yeah, they'd be disappointed. They all have been.
2: But there'll be some sense of satisfaction. I do agree with you, Gary, but maybe when the dust settles. Mm. Maybe in a few years' time they'll appreciate it.
0: Yeah.
2: But
4: they will love winning and beating France and winning a bronze medal.
2: You going to watch it?
4: They will.
2: You going to get up
4: and
2: watch it?
4: They'll be out for the... And the Golden Boot is still alive, and there's a number of players in there, and Mbappe and Harry Kane that can still win that. And... Messi's playing off in the final, so it's still alive. You know, there's all that to play for.
2: Yeah.
4: But I mean, I think all in all, I mean, to say that people don't enjoy winning a bronze medal, people are second-rate players, and all the rest of that guy was going on with, I still come back to you, Graham. I think you're right if you called him a goose.
2: But there is some satisfaction in finishing third. There is some.
0: Mm.
2: It's frustrating finishing second.
0: Yeah.
2: But finishing third has got a bit more level.
0: It's an interesting one, stud, that.
2: Let's check the traffic, KG.
5: In Paynham, there's water over Portrush Road near Taylor Avenue. Crews are on site now with the left lane closed to southbound. Urgent electrical works at Gawler South. 12th Street is closed between 11th Street and Adelaide Road with detours in place. And there's works in Ingle Farm on Bridge Road near Research Road. Speeds are at 40 for citybound. 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
2: Yeah, thank you. 8223 0000. KG, someone makes a good point.
0: What's that, Stan?
2: Can you use the term Chinaman anymore about describing a bowling action?
0: Oh, you can. It's an old-fashioned terminology, but that was well-known going back years ago. The Chinaman.
2: So if Shane Warne was a left-arm wrist spinner, would he be called Chinaman?
0: No.
2: Mike's complaining about the Channel 7 coverage last night, biased towards Sydney.
0: I didn't see that.
2: No, I didn't notice it.
0: I didn't notice it at all. It was a good game.
2: Third place game also has big ramifications for world rankings, which is relevant for Euro competitions.
0: Yep, fair call.
2: Lots of other text messages. So, anyway, Mouse, good morning. You have Port Adelaide tickets to give away.
14: KG Courtney, how are you?
0: Good, thanks, Mouse.
2: Good, thanks.
14: Yeah, so I've got my normal two golds, so two doubles of golds, right? I can give away.
2: Yeah.
14: So that's in block 131. But a lady from Perth over here, she was coming over with her family to watch the game today, but her daughter then got put in the state under 15 girls team to go on to Melbourne, so they can't go to both. So I've got a family pass of two adults and two kids in the Northern Stand, and we've got two by two doubles, so eight tickets. So so people who haven't used them before or who can't normally afford it, take their children to the game. There you go.
2: 8223 0055.
0: Correct.
2: That's the number to ring. 8223 0055. If you want to take advantage of Mouse's generosity,
0: well,
2: with
0: very
2: with
0: kind that, of you, Mouse.
2: 8223 0055, and you better get on your horse because game starts at 12:40 or 12:20, does it not?
0: 12:40.
2: Anyway, it's early.
14: I think it's after one. I'll ring them straight after here and send the tickets straight over to them. The other lady will send them as well. So they go. Now, so Garfield Sobers, I just want to talk about him quickly today. Unbelievable, the all-rounder, best ever all-rounder, full stop, KG.
0: Without a doubt.
14: Oh, no doubt. Now, listen, I just want to tell you this very brief quick story. In 1979-1980, I was under-16s playing for Prospect, and we just finished under-16s training, and seniors were about 40 minutes later. And I was in the nets with two other blokes just bowling, waiting for the seniors to turn up after we finished. And in walks through the nets this tall West Indian bloke, walks over to where we were with a blue safari suit on. And he said, "Hello, lads, how are you?" And I said, "What's your name?" He said, "My name's Gary Sobers. How are you?"
2: Didn't you know it?
14: And I said, "Good, thanks, Mr. Sobers." I said, "What are you doing here?" And he said, "I'm special guest of the Prospect Patrons Past Players Day we're on tonight." And I said, "Oh, okay." And he said, "Let me see you bowl, you three, and I'll see if I can give you some tips." Oh. Anyway, so after about 5 minutes, I said to him as a joke, "Oh, there's a pads and a bat over there. Do you want to put them on? We'll bowl to you." He goes, "Oh, actually, I like that. Give me something to do." So he went over and put a front pad on his right pad because he's a left-hander. And he put the gloves on the bat. Down he went, and we bowled some balls at him. And after about two overs or three overs, I said to him, "Well, you want to stop now?" And he goes, "No, I'm actually quite enjoying this. I haven't done this for a while." And I looked around the back of the net, and there was about another 10 blokes turned up. And I looked at them, and I thought, "Oh, I recognise some of these faces." I started to get a little bit nervous then, because they turned up at the past player thing. They wandered over the nets as well. KG, you might know some of these names. One was Jeff Hammond.
0: Bomber Hammond, yep.
14: One was a bloke called Frick. Yep. One was a bloke called Ashley Mallett.
0: Ashley Mallett, great off spinner.
14: Yeah, well, his nephew was playing in my team, right?
0: Yep.
14: So he came over to see him. And another bloke that was standing there I got really nervous about because I used to watch him play football since I was eight. Suddenly he's watching me bowl to sobers. His name is Barry Robin. He was there as well.
2: Oh, really?
14: Anyway, so what happened was we bowled these balls and, you know, it was really good. And the off-spinner bloke, he said, "Oh, Mr. Sobers, how far do you reckon he can hit the ball?" Anyway, he bowled him a ball and he hit it out of the Prospect Oval net to the Northern Oval goalpost in the football oval. And he said, "That far." And it would have gone about 80, 90 metres, right? Anyway, then later on at the show, they told the story about when the apartheid was on for South Africa, they had a World 11 test in Perth. And Dennis Lilly, who ironically lives around the corner from me, he runs in and bowls to Sobers. And Gary Sobers said, "Well, bowl Dennis," and hit him back over his head for six at the same time. And then who would know a little bit later on, about 12 years later when I was playing for East Perth over here, I was playing district cricket for North Perth, and I used to bowl to visiting teams during the day at the Wagga. And what happened was that the teams would come in and I'd be the net bowler for them, and one of the teams obviously was West Indies, and Brian Lara was in that team.
2: Oh,
14: and they used to love me bowling to him because Brian Lara, they used to love me bowling to him because A, I was their net bowler, but B, I ran the nightclubs in Perth, or involved with the nightclubs in Perth, and I had all the drink cards.
2: So, I'm intrigued. What did you bowl? What was your delivery?
14: I used to bowl medium pace fast, but I used to be a swing bowler as well in those days. But Sobers gave me a really good tip, which I took through. I played all the years with, and it was actually going to be quite a few wickets. But what I was going to say was, this KG, there's not probably too many people that can say they've actually bowled to Sobers and Brian Lara.
0: No, they can't. No, there's a few that have played plenty of test cricket. But
2: good story, Mouse. Yeah, thank you for the tickets. I think they're all given away
0: just
2: now.
0: Just about gone.
2: Jess,
0: yep.
2: Are they all gone? Jess isn't listening to me.
0: Yeah.
2: You think your producer would listen to you, wouldn't you?
0: Well, there you go, stud. There you go, stud.
2: He's still not even registering.
0: Not doing the right thing by you, stud. Never mind.
2: Jess, hello.
0: Come on, stud.
2: Jess, hello.
0: You woke him up.
2: Have all the tickets gone, Jess? Family pass still available if you've got a family who wants to go. Okay. Thanks, Mouse. Where am I? I've got no idea either. Hello, Gary. Good morning. No? Oh, that was Gary, I think. We had Gary. Hello, John.
15: Yes.
2: Yeah, well,
15: good morning.
2: Yes, John. We can hear you. Hello.
15: Yes. Look, I'm just wondering, do you know why Channel 9 News Service at weekends
16: don't give out the SANFL scores.
0: They have no idea, John.
2: No idea, John. It might be produced interstate on the weekend. I don't know, but it might be an interstate production.
0: You would think that they would still give it locally.
16: Well, even if they just put the scores up on the screen.
0: Yep.
2: Channel 7 do, John.
16: Yeah, Channel 7 do, yes.
0: But I have no idea why Channel 9 don't.
16: Channel 9, they don't do it. You know, if there's something newsworthy at an SANFL game, they'll show some vision of it.
0: But they won't put the scores up.
16: They don't mention any of the other games. There may be an incident, or perhaps Archie's making his comeback for the Crows in the SANFL. So they'll show a bit of vision of that.
0: Have you phoned them, John?
16: Sorry?
0: Have you phoned Channel 9?
16: No, I haven't.
0: No.
16: Okay. I have phoned them about other things before, and you don't get any sense out of them.
2: Watch Channel 7, John.
16: Yeah, well, that's what I'm doing.
2: Okay, thank you.
0: That's pretty simply fixed.
2: Fred says England front. Third spot gets $29
0: million. $29 million.
2: Fourth gets 27. That's why there's a playoff, says Fred.
0: Gee whiz. Money.
2: What do the players get of that? When they earn so much money, obviously the prize money is not going to be a motivating factor for some of those elite soccer players.
0: No.
2: Hello, Tony. Good morning.
17: Good morning, KG and Cornsey.
0: Tony. Cornsey,
17: I'd love to talk to you, Cornsey, about the great experience playing under Neil Curley at Glenelg, Graham.
2: Yeah, well, he was a great coach. He was a great guy. He was... when we started, he was still playing. He was a playing coach. And he was such a strong, powerful figure, such a motivating guy, because he would not ask you to do anything he couldn't do, and he led so strongly and positively. But we were discussing, KG and I, before we came on air, there's an article about the Fremantle Dockers and John Longmuir's newfound philosophy of his game plan with the forward attacking handball, and how revolutionary it's been for the Fremantle Dockers. And I said to KG, Neil Curley was preaching this style of play 50 years ago. There's nothing new in it. As a player, he was more skillful than people gave him credit for.
0: I agree with that comment.
2: As well as being tough.
0: Yeah.
2: As a coach, he had... a toughness about him that you wouldn't dare cross, but at the same time he had compassion and understanding, and he introduced a whole lot of young players at Glenelg in my era, and they were friends with him, not just a footy coach player relationship, but friends for the rest of his life. It was I don't know how else I can pay credit to him.
0: He took you, Tony. Didn't he take you under his wing when you came down?
2: Well, I don't know what he saw in me.
0: He saw something in you.
2: I trained twice at the end of the year, and then the next minute I'm playing A grade.
0: So there you go.
2: And then I got on the oval.
0: Also a good judge of talent.
2: And then when I came back from Vietnam, he put me straight into the... Well, I played B grade 1 week and then the league team the next, and then came back from Melbourne, he put me in the state team. So...
0: Was he a fatherly figure to you, Stone?
2: Fatherly uncle, older brother type figure, maybe?
0: Yep.
2: All of the above.
0: Yep.
2: So it's hard for me to be completely objective, Tony, because I loved him. So
0: there you go.
17: Thanks very much. That's great. Did you love playing with the other players, the Glenelg, Graham?
2: Loved it. Loved the memories. Had such great memories. Just... and I drift off in nostalgia too many times, but I just...
0: But that's great, though, Stud.
2: Love those times.
0: I reckon.
2: I don't know whether they enjoyed playing with me, but I... but I love playing with them, Tony.
0: Good on you, Tony.
2: Thank you for the memory, Tony.
0: Well done.
2: Well done. Thank you.
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2: Yeah, it's a beautiful day outside. You can give us a call on 8223.
0: It is a beautiful day, Stan.
2: This text message from Kevin is interesting. He says, last night may have cost Kerno the goal-kicking medal. Now, Kerno was in front of... He was leading the Coleman medal. And he still is leading, depends on what happens on the weekend. But I've got to say, James Borlase's performance on Charlie Kerno was probably his best game for the Crows.
0: Well, but to the kid's credit, hasn't he worked his butt off to get where he's got? And he was dropped a few times on that journey, but he's never thrown the towel in, so to speak. He's kept persevering, and he's been so consistent.
2: Yeah, he's probably the Crows' most improved player
0: this year, I think. Would bolt in.
2: I think so.
0: Yep, you're right.
2: But they had a lot of good defenders. Mark Keane was good. Obviously, he'll make the odd mistake. We're just shaking.
0: But
2: he's
0: a great intercept mark.
2: Lachlan McAndrew, we've mentioned him. Max Michelinie, we mentioned his.
0: Hmm.
2: Josh Worrell was good. But Nan Curvis, he was.
0: There's another kid that I think hasn't been given enough opportunities.
2: So many unsung heroes in that performance last night.
0: That was the telling part of their win.
2: Julie of Blakeview, good morning.
1: Good morning, boys.
2: Morning.
1: I heard Darryl Wakelin on a couple of calls ago. I was just wondering if he's busy this afternoon.
2: Is he what?
1: Is he busy this afternoon?
0: To play for Port.
1: Yeah.
0: It'd be handy today, Julie, wouldn't he?
1: I know. This isn't what I've rung for, but I just want to say I heard last night that Port Adelaide have got, I think they said, 8 or 9 players under the age of 20 today.
0: Mm.
1: And a lot of those kids have only played like 2, 3, 4, 5 games anyway. So I think this would have to be our youngest team that we've ever put in.
2: I didn't realise so many people until I actually looked at the...
0: smashed with injuries.
2: Looked at who's out, for heaven's sake. Farrell, Butters, Horn Francis, Weir.
1: Yep.
2: Or Weir. Mitch George.
1: Oh, we don't worry about him.
2: Don't say that. Jack Lukosius. So some.
1: Georgiades.
2: Yeah, some good players out.
0: Well, Rosie's been out for the year. Terrible.
2: Yeah, and so
1: now, what I was ringing about, the MRO officer, and I've been saying this for. Oh, God, I don't know how many years. I think the MRO officer should be completely have no allegiance or alignment at any stage with any club. There are plenty of football people around that haven't played for any club that are on boards and part of the AFL. But to have a player sitting there Christian played for Collingwood, obviously.
0: Yep.
1: Now, I was absolutely gobsmacked. I mean, Charlie won't agree with this, I know, but I was gobsmacked when those two players got off last week. One was concussed, one wasn't. And then, you know, I look at what Jason Horne-Francis got a week for. I didn't think there was much in that. And even Tom Reed.
0: He was in trouble. It wasn't a big hit, but it was...
2: By today's standards,
0: correct.
2: He was in trouble.
0: He was in trouble.
1: Doesn't it make you laugh, though, when you've got, for another club, you have one player that actually gets concussed and no repercussions from that. Another player, it was a dangerous tackle, and nothing happens. And I've just been saying for a long time that I don't think the MRO officer should carry so much clout that decides whether a player does or does not.
0: So you're on a person that has no ties to any.
2: Everyone's got a tie to a club.
0: They have.
2: Anyone interested in football has a tie to a club.
1: I know that, Cornsey, but he played for Collingwood. It should be somebody that hasn't played.
2: He mightn't like Collingwood. He might have sacked him.
1: it should be somebody that hasn't played for a club.
2: Okay. I think we've had that before. We've had legal people.
0: Yeah.
2: And I don't think it's worked out any more successfully. But, Julie, we'll see how this one plays out and then we'll complain about it.
0: Tell you what, if our bloke goes for 3 games, I'll be filthy on that.
2: Hello, Ben. Good morning.
3: Andy, how you going?
2: Good, thanks.
3: You mentioned about Luke Nankervis before, but it's good to see him get a good block of games for the Adelaide Crows and great win last night.
0: Yeah.
3: One thing, I have been reading Mark Ricciuto's biography. A bit old now, but he was talking about your coaching styles. And one of the things he did mention was the fact that you were the type of coach that wrote down copious notes on the opposition and got the players to read those notes. And I mentioned that Mark Bickley was one of the ones that always got the cherry right because he got all the answers right when you quizzed them.
2: Or Ben Hart.
3: Or Ben Hart was it as well, yeah. Yeah, did coaches still do that sort of thing? Or
2: I wouldn't have thought so. We were... very unsophisticated in those days. We didn't have access to the vision that the teams have
0: got today.
2: So you had to really just write it down. We'd obviously take some video highlights, but But in this day and age, you can just dial it up and bang, it's there. You can get vision of something that happened a minute before half time and show it to the guys at half time. So I doubt whether anything like that happens these days, Ben.
3: Interesting. Yeah. He said that Malcolm Blight was whereas more like you play your own game and that's your game and you focus on learning every bit of that game as possible, whereas you're a little bit different.
2: Well, it's an interesting comparison. I mean, and you can look at the most successful coaches in the competition, and they're all different. Very rarely are they. Malcolm Blight might have had a little bit of Ron Barassi in him, I think, but not that he and Ron got on, but gee, all that well. But Blighty's record is outstanding. It speaks for itself.
0: It does.
3: So. Absolutely, it does. One more thing. I don't know if you were listening to the Breakfast Show yesterday, but they were talking about movies that should be made after famous events, and I rang up about KG and Will said it should be called Strike Me Pink after hearing your excellent conversations with him. What do you think? Movie for KG?
0: No, thank you.
3: I think it would have everything.
2: Who would star in it?
3: I said Anthony LaPaglia as KG and Teresa Palmer as Sandy.
0: Sandy, I mean, yeah.
2: Probably you want somebody darker with Latin features to play Sandy, though, I think.
3: Oh, you reckon?
2: Yeah, I think so, yeah. Okay. But nice to contemplate, Ben.
0: Yeah.
2: Thanks for the call. Back after the news, for which we are running late. Sorry, Alice.
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12: Mostly sunny today with a top of 18. With the 11 o'clock news, good morning, I'm Alice Burton.
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12: The loved ones of two Australian teenagers who lost their lives to methanol poisoning in Laos have praised the support they've received from the federal government. A distillery owner has been charged over the 2024 incident, which saw six tourists lose their lives, including Australians Bianca Jones and Holly Morton-Bowles. Speaking on Seven, Bianca's mother, Michelle, has praised the actions of DFAT in issuing a heightened travel alert for the nation.
15: The government have been amazing. Yeah. And I just want to get the message out there, just don't travel over there now like that. Mm. Just please do not travel in Laos.
12: Australia's special envoy to combat Islamophobia is welcoming the federal government's response to the final report. The government will adopt 35 out of the 54 recommendations to crack down on anti-Muslim behaviour. But it's expected Labor won't action structural reforms proposed by the special envoy, including calls for a ban on religious discrimination and an independent review of counter-terrorism laws. Aftab Malik says it means more will need to be done in addressing Islamophobia's root cause.
16: Further national examination of Islamophobia and action that addresses its social, institutional and structural causes. Where the government has acted, I will support that progress. Where recommendations remain outstanding, I will continue to advocate for them.
12: The US and Iran have widened attacks as the renewed conflict shows no sign of de-escalation. American forces have struck multiple bridges while Tehran responded with the largest retaliatory strikes since the peace deal collapsed. Several Arab nations have condemned Iran's action on US bases and urged the two countries to return to the negotiating table. Australia's top doctors are concerned by the rise of misinformation when people are looking for health advice. The Australian Medical Association has moved to reaffirm the role of practitioners in a changing digital landscape. AMA Vice President Dr. Julian Raitt says AI can lack accurate guidance.
17: Of course, we believe that healthcare is a team effort and Obviously, doctors have a unique role to really diagnose and coordinate safe care, but also to explain the evidence to people and make sure that it's relevant to their particular circumstances.
12: Also making news, Oscar-winning actress Brenda Fricker has died aged 81. The Irish woman is fondly remembered for playing the Bird Lady in Home Alone 2. Turning to 5AA Sport, and round 19 of the AFL continues today. First up, six changes for Port Adelaide's home game against Fremantle. Among them, Kane Farrell is out with a groin issue. He joins Mitch Georgiades and Zach Butters, also out through injury. Superstar Jason Horne-Francis will miss with a one-week suspension. Fremantle have the chance to go three games clear at the top of the ladder. The match will be broadcast live on 5AA. Later, North Melbourne and Melbourne will face each other in the twilight game at Marvel Stadium. Tonight, Collingwood and Carlton clash at the MCG. West Coast is at home to the Lions. And last night, the Swans lost their first home game of the season to the Crows, 87-71 at the SCG. In the Sandful today, West Adelaide face Adelaide and Port Adelaide take on Woodville West Torrens this evening. And Mercedes Formula One driver Kimi Antonelli is fastest after day one of practice for the Belgian Grand Prix. Melbourne's Oscar Piastri, sixth fastest. That's sport. Now checking 5AA traffic.
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18: In Paynham, there's water over Portrush Road near Taylor Avenue. Crews are on site with the left lane closed to southbound. Urgent electrical works at Gawler South. 12th Street is closed between 11th Street and Adelaide Road with detours in place. In Engle Farm, there's works on Bridge Road near Research Road. Speeds are at 40 for citybound. Speeds also reduced at Findon for works on Crittenden Road near Glen Elder Street for outbound. 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Adelaide's most accurate traffic on 5AA.
12: To the weather, mostly sunny. 18 today, sunny and 17 tomorrow. Sunny again on Monday with 18 the top and partly cloudy with 18 for Tuesday. Right now it's 16 degrees on 5AA, always Adelaide.
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2: Thank you for joining us the last hour. If you've been having trouble getting through...
0: This is annoying.
2: We did have a problem with our phone box. That's what the program is called.
0: But it's now been fixed.
2: It wasn't my fault.
0: I want to point out it wasn't your fault, Stu.
2: And another time it could
0: be. I thought it was for the first moment, but it's not your fault.
2: You'll get through now. If it's running out, don't blame Jess. It wasn't his fault.
0: So please, if you're
2: on... David sends this text as a joke, but I think it's interesting.
0: What?
2: In regard to playing for third being beneficial, maybe the two AFL losing prelim teams can play off on grand final eve for third spot.
0: Mm.
2: What do you think of that?
0: Yeah.
2: If there was a prize attached to it.
0: But would the players want to do that?
2: It was just a matter of conditioning the players.
0: That's the important thing. So if the players haven't got their heart in it.
2: They're getting paid millions
0: of dollars. Yeah, but that means nothing, Stud, to them. I don't know whether that would be
2: R.I.P. Sir Garfield Sobers.
0: Yeah, I just watched him during that commercial break with Alice. On the screen at the back
2: ever.
0: Of you.
2: Jacques Cullis, a very close second.
0: Yes, he is second, but he's a very good point. I wouldn't say close, but he's a very, very good cricketer.
2: I think his stats would say close.
0: Yes, they would. They do. But Jacques Cullis never bowled fast and spin and left-arm orthodox, left-arm Chinaman. He didn't do that.
2: Okay. Hello, Matt of Seacliff. Good morning.
19: Yeah, good morning, Graham. Ken, hope to find you both well.
0: Matt, thanks,
2: quickly, there's still got a family pass for two adults and two kids for the Port Adelaide Fremantle game.
0: Because their switchboard went down.
2: So if you would want to if you'd like to go, 8223-0055 and speak to Jess. He'll organise that. Thank you.
0: Sorry, Matt.
19: No, you're right, boys. And yeah, Ken, sorry to hear about Sir Garfield Sobers, mate. Yeah, my condolences, mate.
0: Thank you. A lovely part of my life.
19: He sounds like, just from what I've read this morning, mate, he sounded like a lovely man as well, mate. So yeah, it's a great loss for the cricketing world, that's for sure.
0: Yeah, he was like you and I, Matt. Yeah.
19: No, it wasn't like me, mate. More like you, mate, a legend. So.
0: No. No, he was one of the boys.
19: Well, boys, if you got time, there's two quick things I wanted to say. Firstly, Graham, this is you. I've seen on Facebook page the other day, somebody was trying to sell a poster with you in it, mate.
0: It'd go for plenty, Matt, that poster.
19: Well, no, that's the thing. I was actually surprised and quite sickened, to be honest, because I only wanted $70 for it. And I did comment, I'll give you $700 for it, because that's what it's worth.
0: I was joking,
19: so I don't have $700. But Graham, $70 is underselling you, mate. Like that.
2: It was a terrible photo. It was just a facsimile of a page out of the footy budget.
0: It
2: wasn't really a proper photo. And I wouldn't give you $5 for it, Matt.
19: No, you wouldn't have to, mate, because you could just look in the mirror every day and go, who's this handsome, rugged, good-looking man? So
0: hang on,
2: too far. I look in the mirror these days and I see my father.
0: Well, what's wrong with that?
19: We're all getting that, mate. Maybe I'm getting to that point now, but I'm still better looking only because I'm younger than my dad, so he'll dispute that. But and just secondly, I wanted to say how fantastic it was that England got put out of the World Cup.
2: I was barracking for England, except when they
19: played. I was born in Scotland, mate, so there's absolutely no way that I could. But I just wanted to say, is it just me, or should the England, for all English sports, should their motto be always cheated, never defeated? Because when it comes to the Ashes, it's the umpires or the this or that, the other. like whatever sport. And then now they've sort like got a petition going to get because of the Falklands flag that Argentina pulled put on the ground, and there's another petition going for a couple of free kicks that England should have got. And all they think, I mean, that's where whinging pom comes from, I guess, but it just never bloody ends. Like, you know, you lost fair and square, like, move on, football's not coming home.
2: Well, they might ask you, where did Scotland finish?
19: Yeah, but Graham, the massive difference is we know we're rubbish and we've never ran around trying to claim that we're going to win the World Cup.
2: No, they never claimed it. They live in hope that they once might. They've got this this thing hanging over them, their head. It's almost like a curse. I don't think any Englishman ever goes into a World Cup confidently thinking they're going to win it. They go with some sort of hope, I would think. Mm. Anyway.
19: No, I'm not sure, mate. They've been given that football's coming home, a fair workout since, they're going to be 60 years.
2: You've got to be positive, Matt. I like it, but you're exposing yourself. You're having a crack at England when Scotland isn't all that good. Thank you, Matt.
0: Thank you, Matt.
2: Tim of Henley Beach.
1: Good morning, boys. How are we both?
0: Very well, thank you, Tim.
1: Ken, why has the AFL allowed for the loss of the art of goal umpiring? And I refer to the incident last night with Ben Keys, that first score, the first point for the Crows.
0: Yep.
1: Clearly a point. But you need to look at the vision of the position of the goal umpire.
0: Yes.
1: In relation to. Now, Alton Smith would be turning in his grave.
0: Correct.
1: You used to follow the flight of the ball. Now, if they followed the flight of the ball last night, there wouldn't have been that score.
0: See, Tim, this is why I've been saying, and you raise a bloody good point. This is why I've been saying, and I don't want to continue to knock umpires. It's the way they are being coached. That was a highlight last night. It was clearly a point, and goodness gracious me. His position was terrible.
1: The position was terrible. He was guessing. And these days, a point is determined by the boundary umpire standing by the point post.
0: Correct.
1: The goal umpire standing by the goal post.
0: Yes.
1: And they look at each other and said, well, it didn't come my way, mate. And it didn't come my way, mate.
0: That's the training they need.
1: But last night, if you watch that vision, the goal umpire standing where he was and the boundary umpire was still making his way to the point post. He was so far behind. I mean, no wonder people are up and arms about the umpires.
0: I didn't think anybody would detect that. And I said to my daughter, that is the worst bit of goal umpiring I think I've ever, ever seen.
1: But it happens every weekend. They just stand there and guess. They don't follow the flight of the ball. And if they did, it would save all these score reviews that the
0: have you umpired, Tim? Have you umpired?
1: No. I'm not as qualified as you or as clever as you.
0: No, I'm not clever. No.
2: Tim, they still make mistakes.
0: Yeah, but Graham,
2: we can go back to the goal that Doug Long kicked in the 1968.
0: Of course, we all made mistakes in our time, but it's the way you make mistakes. Yeah, exactly. Yeah.
2: Thank you, Tim.
0: Good call.
2: Thank you. Three Adelaide players have birthdays today. James Borlase, Braden Cook, Errol Goulden. They're all 24 years of age.
0: Good luck to them.
2: Well done.
0: 24, God. Prime of their life.
2: Will Port Adelaide re-sign Jack Lukosius after his injury problems?
0: Well, that's a very interesting question.
2: Of course they will.
0: Well, gee whiz, stud. His body's been letting him down badly. They'll re-sign him, obviously. But gee, has not been a disappointment for the kid.
2: It has been, because he's got so much to offer. Tim has got a candidate to play you in the movie. Cary Grant would have been the perfect choice to play KG in a movie.
0: Well, actually, I watched a movie on Wednesday night. I've watched it about six times. An Affair to Remember. It's my late wife's favourite
2: movie.
0: I watched it again. Deborah Carr and also Cary Grant. And they both passed.
2: Oh, well,
0: That's a great movie.
2: They'd be over 100 now.
0: I'm getting close to it.
2: Paul Newman would have been a good.
0: He was good looking.
2: Wavy hair, the blue eyes, you know. Paul Newman.
0: Well, yeah, but I've not.
2: Yeah. back after the break.
3: 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Hey, look, I just want to let you know that I'm writing my will. I know. I'm not carking it anytime soon, but thought you'd be happy to hear I'm leaving you the boat, mate.
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3: Thank you for joining us.
4: Now, Stud, you've talked about someone playing me in a movie. What, if you were asked to make a movie...
3: If I was asked to make a movie?
4: Yeah.
3: I've been in a movie.
4: Well,
3: the John Sullivan story. I was one of those extras.
4: If you were to star in a movie... Who would you like to play your role?
3: Well, I think there'd be...
4: John Wayne?
3: No,
4: a bit what? One of the all-time greats.
3: I think there's two standouts.
4: Who?
3: Robert Redford first.
4: Robert Redford.
3: And for the younger Graham, maybe Brad Pitt. that'd go over.
4: No way. No. Lon Chaney? Boris Karloff?
3: Oh, we laugh at our own jokes.
4: They're funny.
3: Cyril of Kensington.
4: Hello, Cyril.
3: Hello, Cyril.
5: What about Clint Eastwood playing?
3: Shut
4: up, Cyril. That's
5: it. No, yeah. Pale Rider. Cornsey's a dead set for that. Pale Rider, Clint Eastwood.
4: Yeah, we punched about 10 blokes out at the start of the movie.
3: I don't think that's so funny.
4: It's a good movie. Bloody good movie. I loved it.
5: Now, listen.
3: What?
5: The Melbourne media, their attitude towards the Crows.
4: What about it?
5: Well, what do you think of it?
4: I don't read that crap.
5: No, I'm talking about Channel 7 Foxtel last night. Now, the Crows have a great win.
4: Yep.
5: And ex-footballers like Matthew Richardson, these sort of guys, they come on and they say, oh, yes, the Crows would be happy to win one final this year.
4: Well, you see...
3: They'd be happy to win a final.
4: And they would be.
5: Hang on, we're not happy with just to win one final. I just take it as an irritation that they've just the lack of respect that they've got for the Crows.
4: I'm with you to a degree here, sir.
5: Yeah.
4: It
5: strikes me when I see it and I read it. Every year the expectation of Adelaide Football Club is so low by the Melbourne media.
4: Yep.
5: And I know we haven't won a flag for 27 years, so I understand it to a degree. But they come out, you know, the Crows have a great win and Matthew Rich and the other would say, oh, they'd be happy to win one final this year. And even your own man in there, your man from 5AA.
3: Who? Which man?
5: It on during the week. Tom Wren.
3: Tommy Wren.
5: Tom Wren comes on 5AA talk station and says, oh, the Crows would be happy to win one final this year.
3: Well, we wouldn't be happy, but we'd...
4: Wouldn't be satisfied, though.
3: But we'd like to win one final.
4: Yeah.
5: Well, of course we'd like to, but we're in it to win a flag, Cornsey.
4: Well, Cyril, let me ask you this. If we make top four and play in the finals and we don't win one, what happens then?
5: Oh, we all know what happens then. Matthew Richardson said that obviously you've got to make a change in the coach, obviously, but that's not the point. We're in it to win the bloody flag.
4: No, so, I'm with you.
3: Cyril,
5: you know what I mean?
4: Yep.
3: Cyril, you're a constant critic of the Crows recruiting Matthew Nix.
5: I know, but look...
3: Where do you stand today?
5: Oh, look, I'm a Crows Foundation member. I'm happy. I'm hoping Matthew can take us all the way.
4: Yep.
5: If he goes in again this year and loses two finals, well then, you know, what we all know that's totally unacceptable. But let's hope that doesn't happen. But what I'm saying is,

0: Now, even South Australian media telling us that, oh, we'd be happy for the Crows to win one final. Like, that's been going on for too many years. The players read all this too. It seeps through the consciousness of the players and,
1: you mentioned Tommy Wren, but there's not many of us saying we hope the Crows win one final.
0: Well, what are you saying then?
1: Well, I'm...
2: We win a couple, at least.
1: I'm surprised.
0: What do you expect from the Crows this season?
1: If they continue with the form like they've shown, like last night, and if they can make the top four, they have to get through to a prelim final at least.
0: I agree with that.
2: I do. See, they showed us last night what they can do. And that's what we want to see the Crows do more of. It was a gritty win.
1: Anyway, Sir, are you going to the Old Eagles function on Monday?
0: Yes, I heard John Graham on there earlier. Yeah.
2: It's a good day.
1: What's your affiliation with the Eagles?
0: Oh, just a lifelong supporter, that's all.
1: West Torrens supporter.
0: Now that I've got a bit of time on my sleeve, I just like to catch up with people down there. So it's good.
2: It's a good day.
0: It's a very good day, KG. You ought to pop down now and then.
2: I've been down there too. That
0: Cornsey was the last one. He was wandering around, questioning people and surveying people.
1: Cyril,
2: good on you, Cyril.
1: Goodbye, Cyril.
2: Good on you, Cyril.
1: Hello, Trevor. Good morning.
3: Hey, how are you? This is all comedy this morning.
2: Oh, I love it. Trev, I'm waiting with bated breath. Who you suggest here? Tell me.
3: That's all right.
2: Who would who would play Cornsey in a movie?
3: Shrek.
1: Shrek. Trevor, that's cruel.
3: Everybody loves Shrek, and they all love Cornsey.
2: I love it.
3: You're a great ambassador for South Australia in sport.
2: Exactly.
3: Don't worry about that.
1: I like the song. I thought love was only true.
2: That's one thing you can't do is sing.
3: No, you can't sing.
1: Okay, Frank Sinatra.
3: I can dance, can you? He is the worst dancer I've ever seen.
2: I've seen you a couple of times.
1: Where?
2: Walking across the Apollo Stadium.
1: Well, that wasn't
2: a dance. Well, you tried to.
1: That wasn't a dance. I was walking across the stadium. Yeah, yes, I had leather pants on, but that's nothing to do with dancing. I've got rhythm.
2: In your bloody big toe.
1: Hello, Tony. Morning.
4: G'day, guys.
1: How are you?
4: Yeah, good. I was thinking Michael Keaton after his Beetlejuice performance, Cornsey, but...
1: lay it on. Hit me again.
2: I'm loving every minute of it, Tony.
1: I'm waiting for Boris Karloff.
2: We've got to be serious here because Tony, I know... He's a good bloke. He spent some time with the late Sir Garfield Sobers.
4: Yes, Ken woke up late last night, saw the reports, and you kind of know he hasn't been well, but, God, it's a shock to the system when you see it. But
2: I walked in today at 6:30, and Liz, the producer of the breakfast program, hit me with the news. I lost it completely.
4: Yeah, exactly. One thing when I mentioned KG's name, his face just lit up and he said, please give me my regards. So, there was a mutual respect there, KG. But also a lot of messages from people in Barbados. He was a god over there, absolutely adored by all. He's a national treasure. So, getting a lot of posts on from restaurants over there.
2: How was he when you saw him health-wise?
4: Look, he was pretty good. He had obviously lost a lot of, he was 87, 88 at that point. So, obviously, but, he was pretty sprightly, very, very humble and, just a wonderful man. I feel better for meeting him.
2: That's the thing about him. that not many people would have known. He was being such a great cricketer, the greatest of all time. He was so humble with it.
4: Exactly.
1: Thank you, Tony.
2: Good on you, Tony. Thank I'm you. Glad you rang.
1: Thank you. John Blake.
2: This would be great. Who's going to play Cordy from Johnny Blake? Oh,
1: come on, hit me.
2: Come
1: with
2: on, Jolly.
5: What do you mean? Oh, John Blake.
1: Because it said what you're going to talk about, and I said this will be good.
5: It has to be. It has to be Clint Eastwood. I'm not even joking.
2: Oh,
5: the late Neil Humphreys and I used to get together and drink and talk about how you and Clint used to walk the same. You've got the same walk.
2: Really?
5: Yeah, absolutely. And you've both got the same low voice. And he'd have to work on his Australian accent, but he could say. In the low voice, you could say, to Dave Granger, go ahead, punk, make my... Ow! What was that for?
2: Shut up, Blakey.
1: He did.
5: It worked beautifully. And for KG, probably Tom Cruise, short of stature. And,
1: yeah,
5: you know,
1: okay.
5: Active. Yeah. Right. Hey, that was my big gag of the day, sorry.
1: Clint Eastwood played that DJ, didn't he, in that movie?
2: Yeah, he did.
5: Which movie? Which character?
2: It was the DJ.
1: He was the talk show.
5: Oh, in Play Misty For Me. Yeah, my mum said, go and watch Play Misty For Me because it's all about radio announcers. My God, scared the crap out of me. and he was a terrible jock anyway.
1: Anyway,
5: awful.
1: All right.
5: Yeah, all right. Well, thank you, boys.
1: Lovely to hear from you, John.
2: Good on you, Johnny.
5: Thank you. You too.
2: I love listening to John Blake.
1: From John Blake to the traffic. Back shortly, folks.
6: In Paynham, there's water over Port Rush Road near Taylor Avenue. Crews are on site with the left lane closed to southbound. Urgent electrical works at Gawler South. 12th Street is closed between 11th Street and Adelaide Road with detours in place. In Angle Farm, there's works on Bridge Road near Research Road. Speeds are at 40 for citybound. Speeds also reduced at Findon for works on Crittenden Road near Glen Elder Street for outbound. 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Adelaide's most accurate traffic on 5AA.
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1: Welcome back, everybody. KG, have you been following the... wind that down.
2: Sorry, mate.
1: The British Open?
2: No, I haven't.
1: Lucas Herbert, the Australian leading, he shot 62. But Bryson DeChambeau, the big, strong, tough, yep, long-hitting, he's been docked two shots for improving his lie. He's in this...
2: behind him, hasn't he? The lie behind him, I think?
1: He's gone into the rough with really long grass. I didn't see what he actually did, but...
2: Yeah, it's...
1: I don't know how they get the ball out of those things.
2: Oh, they're unbelievable. Like, same out of a bunker. Anyway, I don't know how they do that.
1: His vision of him furiously gesticulating with the officials. But, gee, to be stuck two shots.
2: 62, Herbert. Gee whiz, that's unbelievable.
1: Peter of Marlston, good morning.
2: Peter.
10: Hello, yes.
2: Yes, Peter, you're on.
10: Oh, is that you, KG?
2: And Cornsy,
1: it's Billy.
10: Well, I'm on the bus into the city, and we've got a mixture of Port Adelaide and Freo fans.
2: Yep.
10: I would like, why I rang, I want to pay tribute to Sir Garfield Sobers.
2: Yep.
10: I met him at Globe Derby Park in 1979 when our horse, Wanderer, won Horse of the Year.
2: Yep.
10: And I also want to pay tribute to you, KG. And I have contacted Hollywood Sid. You and I and he are going to catch up at the West Adelaide Football Club to celebrate your 87.
2: Yeah, thank you very much. It's very kind of you,
10: That's
2: Peter.
10: It.
2: Thank
1: you. You up for that, KG?
2: Are
1: you up for it?
2: Well, it's Sunday week. 87. God, I can't believe it. No, I think I am.
1: 87. You just celebrate it.
2: 13 off 100, the devil's number.
1: Amazing, isn't it?
2: Oh, what?
1: Rick of the Clare Valley, good morning.
2: Rick.
23: Oh, Kenny boy, I can't make it to the birthday, but I'll come to the 100th, all right?
2: You'll have to come to the Centennial Park, probably.
1: Never know.
23: look, Graham, I want to talk soccer, but I'll be quick. Your interview with John Laws was just, I've been thinking about it all week. It was incredible.
2: I haven't heard it.
1: Really, it's surprising. I got a couple of critics of it, Rick.
23: Get lost. You were intimidated, but he put you at ease. And at the end, I love the end when you said to him, now, who's the best person you've ever been interviewed by? Meaning the great TV presenters and that. And he said, you. And you went, me? He genuinely meant it. He said, I've never felt more comfortable.
2: I missed that.
23: But when you started, you pumped him up. You pumped him up. And then you said, now, Mr. Laws, he goes, after that introduction, you know, what an introduction you've given me. And then you went on to the next sentence and you promoted him again. You went, you are the god of radio.
2: Well, he was.
23: Oh, look, you called me. It was so special. I thought, I can't ring up the sports show and talk about this. Because Ken will say, it's not football, it's not sport.
2: No, it is.
23: Since he's been being movie director today and putting stupid people in a stupid movie, I thought, I can talk about that.
2: Yeah, fair call. I'm glad you did.
23: Now, Ken, your loss for Sobers and Neil Curley just a couple of weeks ago's anniversary of Neil gone.
2: Yep.
23: These were great men in your life, and I feel for you deeply.
2: Thank you.
23: And as I'm hearing more stories about Sobers, I was around. It was not only Sobers, it was that great team, Worrell, Weeks.
2: Oh, Weeks.
23: And who was the great fast bowler that came here?
1: Wes Hall.
23: Oh, Wes Hall, you know. And I'm thinking, God, it seems like yesterday.
2: Now to get onto the
23: soccer. England's invented games that they don't win at. Rugby and tennis and everything else. But the thing that's always what I've wondered, like the West Indies, there's no country called the West Indies, but they come together as the West Indies.
2: Yep.
23: Why don't Scotland, Ireland and England play in the World Cup as a nation? Because they are a nation.
1: That's great.
23: There's the answer. What a soccer team that would be.
1: I don't think either the Scots playing with the British, though. It depends. The Irish aren't all that fond of the Brits either.
23: None of the Scots would make the team. I guess that's why they don't unite.
1: Maybe.
23: The Scots are a joke. Mm. But anyway, it's been a wonderful World Cup, and I've enjoyed it. And you've got to play for third position, because if England finishes third, that's their highest finish ever. And, of course, the money's involved. But I love the show, and thanks for letting me on. Thank you.
2: Pleasure.
1: Thank you, Rick.
2: Pleasure.
1: Thank you.
2: You know, it's amazing, isn't it? Life's amazing. I can't believe that.
1: What's part of that reverie?
2: Well, I'm just thinking, I can't believe Sobers is gone.
1: Well, we knew he was sick.
2: Knew he was sick.
1: And he was 89.
2: When I heard today, you know, it just hit home.
1: Mm.
2: Some of the things that, God, unbelievable.
1: You've always spoken so fondly.
2: Oh, mate.
1: Can I read this out?
2: Yeah, read it out. Whatever. He's getting up me, whatever,
1: no,
2: please.
1: No. There can be no defamation. Apparently, Garfield Sobers left town owing Jack Broadstock, who was an SP bookmaker.
2: Lovely man, Jack.
1: A lovely man.
2: Oh, well, he was. He was a naughty man.
1: He was a rascal.
2: He was, yes.
1: But apparently he left town owning a lot of money to Jack Broadstock, the bookmaker.
2: Well, I don't know whether that's true, but I wouldn't be surprised.
1: They couldn't pursue it to the West Indies, chase him to the West Indies.
2: Oh, you could write a million stories about Sir Garfield.
1: You can tell a lot about Jack Broadstock too.
2: Exactly. A million stories again. Well, I always found him.
1: Russell Ebert told me a great story.
2: What? Tell us.
1: He'd met Jack Broadstock and they were having lunch or they were... in this meeting, and Jack had to get up and go to the toilet, and there was a man, a smaller man with Jack Broadstock, who Jack was an intimidating figure, not overly tall, but a powerful presence, if you use that word. And this other guy wasn't quite so big, and Russell said, "Well, what do you do, mate? What's your role with Jack?" And the guy pulled his lapel open,
2: a gun?
1: And there was a gun in his shoulder holster. Russell said he didn't want to know anymore. Hello, Sam. Good morning.
3: Simon, how are you?
2: Yeah, good, Sam. Thank you.
3: Oh, that's good. Great conversation this morning. Beautiful day in Adelaide.
2: Absolutely.
3: Oh, it's perfect. Just quickly, I'm walking around the gym everywhere because I've got the old Bombers shirts on, and I am the one-eyed Bombers supporter, but... Everyone says to me, and they look at it and they laugh. And I just think to myself, well, we're going to come back.
1: Yeah, you will
3: come back. But the only thing is, what do you reckon? What do yous reckon? And the two-tier system coach, what I'm thinking, is why don't they bring Damien Hardwick back, just to have a chat to him and say, 5 years, give us a premiership within the 5 years. James Hurd, same. Pay them the same money. Let them do.
1: I don't think you can have joint coaches.
2: No.
1: Sam, well, somebody's got to be in charge. You can have really important assistant coaches, really influential assistant coaches. That's so vital. It's a coaching team these days. But I don't think you're going to get Damien Hardwick back from the goal. Well, maybe you would if they have a disappointing from the Gold Coast. They started the year with such high expectations.
3: Yeah.
1: Everyone said they were premiership favourites.
2: I did.
1: I remember saying clearly that they thought they were.
3: Yep.
1: But for some reason, they've crashed. And I think they may still recover towards the end of the season.
2: Oh, that was terrible against the Crows.
1: But would they sack Damien Hardwick?
3: Maybe. What about, would he actually, because he's not happy there, would he move back to Essendon at a good faith? Because he's the son of, won a premiership there, everything. So maybe bring him back and just bring that sort of feel back to, because there's half of the supporters that want James Hurd back, but maybe get the two, because he's been there before, and then try and get a 5-year succession plan and get us excited.
1: It's not out of the possibility.
2: No.
1: If it didn't go well for the Gold Coast and they came to some mutual arrangement,
3: how long is he signed for the Gold Coast?
1: I don't know. Was it 5 years?
2: Oh, it was a 5-year deal, I think.
3: Five years, but those
1: things are easily negotiated out of.
3: What do you reckon that Bombers need to do? Obviously, we need to get rid of Merritt. Oh, he needs to go. I'd have delisted him before. That's terrible.
1: He's
3: just a bad... If he doesn't want to be there, imagine his persona is towards the other players. It's terrible. Get rid of him.
1: His form's been pretty good. Sam?
4: Yeah, I write his form. All right, don't worry about his bloody form. Just him as a person, man, around the club.
2: I tend to agree with him, with you, the fact that he wanted out.
1: Yeah. He wanted out to play club.
4: If he doesn't want to be there, if I don't want to be in my house, I'm not going to be there. Do you know what I mean?
2: I do.
1: Okay, right.
2: It's not a good environment. Nothing.
4: Yeah.
1: No one more passionate than Obama's supporter.
2: Look, I'd love to see things happen with James Heard, but the club's in a difficult situation. There's half of the club want him and half that don't want him.
1: I'd do it anyway. Do it. Whoever they appoint's going to have hit hurdles.
2: More so James Heard, I think.
1: I know. But I think he's strong enough to push through that.
2: Yeah, well, you'd hope.
1: This is a good text from Brad. He said, how good was Jay Polkinghorne? He's the kid who played for Geelong. He was playing A-grade footy against grown men when he was 15 for his home club, Western United, over on the Western Air Footy League. When he was 17, he kicked 17 goals in an A-grade game, says Brad. Did you see him?
2: No, I didn't. No, I watched the game.
1: He kicked those folks, shots of his folks in the stand. It was
2: ridiculous. Oh, yeah, I did see it. Yeah, I did see it.
1: He looked, he definitely looked a ready-made player.
2: Well, obviously.
1: He's strong. And anyway, let's take a break. Back shortly, folks.
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1: Yeah, thank you. Time on period for us. So many text messages don't get read out. I'm sorry, but we just get... And I've asked about whether they can all go on our 5AA website.
2: Can they?
1: I haven't got...
2: An answer?
1: I think it's difficult, but I don't know whether it's impossible. I haven't got that answer that it's impossible. Karen says the goal umpire last night was positioned correctly. That's what they taught. From his view, it may have looked like a goal. He was lying.
2: Well, if they're taught to stand where he stood,
1: he was standing beside the opposite goal.
2: He was totally out of position.
1: He was in position to see whether the ball crossed the line.
2: Oh, yeah, but he had to be by the goalpost.
1: Well, then he would have got crushed by players.
2: Well, no, he didn't.
1: You haven't got an answer for that one.
2: What?
1: If he'd have stood by that post, he would have been crushed
2: He was to the other post, totally out of position.
1: Looking along the line.
2: Yeah, but he's got to know which side of the post it went.
1: So where does he stand?
2: Well, he goes closer to the nearest part where the ball crosses the post.
1: Where the pack is forming.
2: Well, the pack wasn't forming at all.
1: Yes, it will. There'll be a pack. There's always
2: going to
1: be a pack.
2: But there wasn't last night. I saw it.
1: Hey, look, I don't know. You're the umpire.
2: Well, I'm not a very good one. But the fact is that they've been. If our text person said it was in the right position, well, I'm sorry, they've been trained incorrectly.
1: Sharon says, "Affair to Remember" was a great movie.
2: Was.
1: Have you seen Sleepless in Seattle?
2: I have. I saw that the night before. With the
1: night before last.
2: No, I've got them on Netflix or whatever.
1: Okay.
2: Oh, I love Sleepers in Seattle. That was lovely.
1: Okay.
2: Tom Hanks. Loved it.
1: Marty Feldman to play Graham Corns with those big bulging eyes.
2: I like that.
1: Brett says, I thought you would have chosen Fabio to play Fabio. Remember, Fabio was a singer, wasn't he?
2: Yes, he was.
1: Are you sure the phone system is the reason no one's taking the free family power tickets? It could be just looking after the well-being of their kids. That's a bit cruel.
2: That's not nice. But the lines did go down, weren't operating. Our producer, and Jess, fixed it.
1: The irony of Crows complaining about Vic media bias. Now you know how Port feel every single week with the SA media. This is the greatest example of inferiority persecution.
2: Mate, what about the coverage this week in the Advertiser for Port Adelaide? Big article on Josh Carr, giving him raps about the job he's doing there, and they still complain, Port. Why? Did you read the article?
1: I didn't read that.
2: It was
1: that
2: a very fair article.
1: Okay.
2: I can't recall who wrote it, but it was locally written. And
1: Was it Matt Turner or Simeon? Might have been
2: one of those two wrote it. And they write good articles, the boys.
1: Derek says, turn it up, Cyril. Crows haven't won a final for a decade. Most of the supporters would take one finalist win with both hands, including me. Says, yeah, Derek, I don't think you can be. Your ambition shouldn't be just to win one final.
2: No, not at all.
1: Cyril's like, your ambition is to go further than that.
2: I agree, totally.
1: Hello, Eric of Hawthorn Dean.
11: Good morning.
2: Morning,
1: morning
2: Eric.
1: Eric.
11: Good morning. Regarding the World Cup.
2: Yep.
11: When FIFA was set up properly, the national game organisers in Scotland, England, Wales and Ireland, or Northern, they were part of the thing that set it up. And they got, in perpetuity, the ability to play as national organisations as opposed to Great Britain. That's why that is the case. It was
1: okay.
11: When FIFA was set up back in the 1920s.
1: So how would you feel about merging with... with England and Ireland to form a Great Britain team?
11: Well, I can put it this way. England won the World Cup in 1966. Yep. I was in Britain. I never saw the game. I spent my afternoon on a trawler drinking beer. next April, Scotland beat them as the world champions. When Celtic won the European Cup in 1967, it was Britain's World Cup, a European Cup. And when Manchester United won the following year, it was England's European Cup. So that explains why there's the antipathy from Scott. And I was very sad that England got knocked out in the semi-final because I'd much rather see them lose the final. That's where we are. Most Scots are like that.
2: Ooh.
11: Most Scots are like that. We've got no great desire. It's not anti-English. It's the Westminster. It's the organisations. But everything is British or English. It's very rarely Scottish or that. And it's the same in Wales and it's the same with Ireland. The press, everyone over there takes it as England is paramount. And, I mean, even to the extent of the independence referendums, an Englishman is saying that although a majority of Scots voted for a referendum, they're not getting it because he doesn't like the idea. That's why you get antipathy and said, you know. And I've only been here 50 odd years.
1: Well done, Eric. What did you say then, Eric?
11: I've only been here 60 years.
1: Okay. But so if Australia's playing Scotland, you barrack for
11: Scotland. Well, I can't lose.
2: Who
1: do you barrack for?
11: I can't lose. Whatever the result, one of my teams wins.
1: Okay.
11: And my daughter lives in Edinburgh now, and she went to Scotland Australia cricket match with the cork hat on and was interviewed by half a dozen papers in Britain. And she said, I'm here to see either of my teams win. Sadly, it was rained off, so it didn't happen.
1: Okay.
2: All right. Good on you, Eric.
1: Thank you, Eric.
2: See, I too, the crowds have been good to start at the World Cup. Unbelievable.
1: I think the coverage
2: has been
1: really
2: brilliant.
1: Well run.
2: I agree totally.
1: Crowds look great. The crowds look terrific.
2: Yeah, I agree totally.
1: There's just that one blemish where
2: Trump interfered.
1: Where the interference.
2: That was terrible. Really? Oh, what possessed the man to do that?
1: Well, the football gods.
2: What?
1: The football gods adjudicated on that one. The US got smashed. Anyway,
2: that was terrible. Honestly,
1: now
2: what's wrong?
1: Steve Urkel could play KG.
2: Who? Steve Urkel.
1: See, you can't please everyone.
2: No.
1: That guy was not listening to the same John Laws interview. Said this text message.
2: Oh, hang on.
1: This is not from really Margaret.
2: Yeah, what does Mark say?
1: Sobers was incomparable. The effect he had on attendance numbers during his time in SA was staggering.
2: Yes, it was.
1: If he was playing, I was there. RIP, Sir Garfield Sobers, says Margaret.
2: I can't emphasise enough that he was Sir Garfield Sobers, but he was Sobey to his mates, and that's all he wanted him to be called.
1: And you were Kenny to him.
2: I'm a Kenny here. Come on, Kenny. Don't run for
1: that,
2: Kenny.
1: We've got a couple of prizes to give
2: what
1: away.
2: Have
1: we
2: got?
1: We've got the La Vida restaurant voucher, and we've got the
2: good luck
1: camping out the caravan camping and outdoor sale. Family, is it a family pass? Family pass.
2: Yes.
1: There's two of those. Okay, so I've given the La Vida
2: to who? That's a lovely prize
1: to Mark. Our first caller.
2: Yep.
1: One who's called you Kenny.
2: Yep.
1: Because I just like the fact he called you Kenny.
2: Thanks very much.
1: Great callers, really hard to split them. Tony talked about the Crows and Sir Garfield. Max wanted to watch both the AFL and Sanford reserves, had to pay to go to both games.
2: Both reserves and so the A grade.
1: We can make it up to you, Max, by giving you a family pass to the caravan camping and outdoor sale next Thursday.
2: That's a great event,
1: Sunday,
2: actually.
1: Sunday at Adelaide Showground. Tickets available online. Thanks for joining us. Thanks for putting up for our little glitches here. We had that.
2: The lines go down.
1: We did. The lines went down.
2: But Jess, our producer, got them back to work.
1: Down with a bit of a calypso feel.
2: Okay, what is it?
1: Go out with a bit of a calypso feel.
2: Right, I've done.

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7: Mostly sunny with a top of 18 today with the 12 o'clock news. Good afternoon, I'm Alice Burton.
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7: A distillery owner has been charged as part of investigations into the deaths of two Australians in Laos. Chris McCarthy has more.
8: The business owner is facing allegations of selling products harmful to health and operating in a legal business, the penalties for which range from 3 months to 4 years in prison and a fine. 19-year-olds Bianca Jones and Holly Morton Bowles were among the group who died of methanol poisoning. Bianca's mother, Michelle, has described the charges as a kick in the guts.
9: Can't believe that lives don't matter in Laos.
8: The federal government has updated travel advice for the Southeast Asian country, advising tourists to exercise extreme caution due to concerns around the lack of transparency in its justice system.
7: The federal government has delivered its response to recommendations handed down by the special envoy to combat Islamophobia. Aftab Malik's final report was published in September last year, tabling 54 measures to stamp out anti-Islamic behaviour. Labor says it will already adopt 35, aiming to improve community safety through practical measures. Australia's fuel reserves have reached their highest level since stockholding laws were introduced. New figures show the nation now holds more than 6.5 billion litres of fuel, with petrol reserves up to 46 days, diesel at 39 and jet fuel at 34. Supply lines also remain active, with 47 ships arriving this month and another 55 en route to Australia. A baby whale has died after washing ashore on a Sydney beach, triggering precautionary testing for the deadly H5 bird flu. While the species is considered low risk for the virus, experts say we shouldn't be taking any chances given bird flu's impact on marine life overseas. Also making news, Andy Burnham has been announced as the UK's new Labour leader. He's expected to become the country's seventh Prime Minister in the past decade on Monday. And the sporting world is mourning the loss of West Indian cricket legend Sir Garfield Sobers, who died aged 89. Widely considered the greatest all-rounder to ever play the game, Sobers redefined the sport across a 20-year international career. Now turning to 5AA Sport, and the Dockers have a chance to go three games clear on top of the ladder when they take on a depleted Power side in Adelaide shortly. The Power will be without four of their best players, with Zach Butters, Mitch Georgiades and Jack Lukosius all injured, while Jason Horne-Francis is suspended. Coach Josh Carr says they need to remain focused.
10: We understand what Fremantle are as a team, but the focus is more on us. If we can just keep playing our brand of footy and our style, then, you know, if we can make Freo play at 100% to win, then that's what we'll do.
7: Meanwhile, the Dockers have made just one change for the clash, with Hayden Young returning in place of Shai Bolton, who's been rested. The game will be live on 5AA. North Melbourne and Melbourne will face each other in the twilight game at Marvel Stadium. Tonight, Collingwood and Carlton clash at the MCG, and West Coast is at home to the Lions. Aussie golfer Lucas Herbert leads the Open Championship after hitting a 62 in round two. He's two shots ahead of American Jackson Suber. And Swiss rider Mauro Schmid has won stage 13 of the Tour de France in a two-man sprint finish. That's sport. Now checking 5AA traffic.
11: Knowles Caravans, proud home of Island Star, Australian made. Salisbury Highway, opposite Mawson Lakes.
12: Slow going at Paynham due to a burst water main on Port Rush Road near Taylor Avenue. It's down to one lane for inbound. Urgent electrical works at Gawler South, 12th Street is closed between 11th Street and Adelaide Road, with detours in place. In Plimpton, works continue through the Marion Road Crossroad intersection. Speeds are at 40 there. And watch your speed today, Blacks Road, Gillis Plains. Late week specials are on at your local IGA till Sunday. Getting quick for Australian boned and rolled pork shoulder roast for just $8 a kilo. 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Adelaide's most accurate traffic on 5AA.
7: To the weather, mostly sunny. A top of 18 today, mostly sunny, 17 tomorrow. Sunny again and 18 for Monday, and partly cloudy on Tuesday with a top of 18. Right now, it's 17 degrees on 5AA, always Adelaide.
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15: Yeah, each and every week, thanks to Statesman Windows, Jimmy Bartell. Welcome, Jimmy. And, mate, we'll go through Port the Crows. Right, we will touch on the Crows. But Port Adelaide, just this week, how's your boots? Have you polished them up? We're just a little short on personnel. Is there any chance we could recruit you, mate? But, yeah, injuries have really ravished them.
16: No, I wouldn't mind playing off halfback these days.
15: Yeah.
16: The halfback position is no care and no responsibility, really.
15: It's the new centre, isn't it, of the old days?
16: Yeah, it's a magnificent role, and that's why when I work with junior footballers and they all go, I want to be a mid, I go, why don't you want to be at halfback?
15: Exactly.
16: As a good position. Look, they were incredibly brave, though. I think St Kilda got the jump on them, and that was a little bit disappointing from Port Adelaide's perspective. I think they played pretty well at Marvel Stadium. You look across their record, and I think their defence, and I think their defence is a team defence, has been really good this year. There's a clear structure and plan, and when I've seen them live, You can see what they're trying to achieve. You know, everyone gets up. I think they've improved their defensive ground ball numbers, which I reckon we spoke about a lot last year where they were exposed a little bit. So a big tick for that. Now, I think they're incredibly brave in the second half. Now, that doesn't give you wins on the board, and, you know, we are in the win-loss business. But, you know, when Georgiades lands on his head again, you know, you lose Butters, and now Horn France is out. Is Lockie Jones going to be all right? I'm not sure.
15: He's a test. Yeah.
16: I think he's done a really good job this year, Lockie Jones, because it's allowed them to play a little bit shorter at times. I know not all the time, because, you know, they've had Radicalier and Zirk Thatcher at different times to be alongside Alier, but different times they've allowed him to sort of play up a little bit and then still have that mobility to do what I just spoke about as team defence. So they're the walking wounded at the moment, but, you know, again, for an incredibly proud club, and I'm telling you guys stuff that you already know, that you want to win premierships, but just being another rung down the ladder is not a bad thing when we come to the Dougie Cochran sweepstakes.
14: Correct. And Timmy knows that. Come on, Timmy, pick a winner.
17: Hey, no, I'm not. No,
14: you want to just keep winning?
17: I pick my best team and I try and win every week.
14: Okay, fair, cool. Well, you're going to miss out, Dougie. You won't have enough inventory.
16: No, well, the thing, the bonus is now, and silly why they did it at this time, or this year, when they should have, my strongest opinion on is, you know, if history tells us anything, it was a good time to be good and a bad time to be bad when Gold Coast and the Suns came in. So why wouldn't you have all 18 clubs as strong as possible? And that means Port Adelaide, Essendon, Carlton in particular, why didn't you give them the same rules that everyone has been working under until Tassie come in, and then use Tassie as the time to bring in these new rules? So the only thing is, if they get too high up the ladder, Port Adelaide now, you don't get that additional pick if he's bid on.
14: Yeah, no, nah, you're spot on. I think you're 100% right. Were Crows that good or were Suns that bad?
16: A bit of both.
14: Yeah.
16: A bit of both, I think. I think the Suns stink and they've got some clear attitude problems. And, you know, Damien Hardwick's tried every sort of angle possible. If you go back and let's go through them, as he put it on his team who didn't tackle. We hate Darwin, so it was fixturing. Then he went the media because, you know, all of us are supposedly got bad defensive edits, and how dare we analyse a highly talented team for not defending. Then he's gone again at, you know, everybody else, and now we can't win. We can't make finals. So he's tried every trick in the book. And probably the bit that encapsulates the most is, yes, we hear the line, oh, we play on the edge, but your season's on the line and Mac Andrew gives away an additional goal, you know, after that Ben Keys, and he's just abusing the umpire. Look, I know the umpires, sometimes we say, oh, they can be a bit sensitive, but they're not going to cop being abused all day long. Well, that's just junk. Then that's completely selfish. Mm. Like, your team, it's just so you feel good about yourself. You're going to abuse an umpire. Who cares if I cost my team a goal? We're only playing for our season. So they're bad. But the good thing about the Crows, their defence is stacking up. Can they get the big forwards really rolling? I love the form of Big Fog the last couple of weeks, but the big filthy get rolling, because it's actually kind of amazing. The two leading goal kickers this year is Rochelle and Key. So can they get the big guys rolling?
14: Yeah, that's a good one. Damien Hardwick's just full of excuses at the moment. I don't know what the connection problem is there, but they're certainly not playing the way they should. I mean, they've lost their last seven. But I think a bigger, badder look is that Jamari Ugle-Hagan and Mac Andrew footage at the State of Origin walking out of a toilet together, and not only a toilet, a disabled toilet. What the?
16: Yeah, I'm waiting for the gymnastics now from the Gold Coast Suns.
14: It's coming.
16: Yeah, so I'm so fascinated by this one, and you know, how do you spin it? You know, we've all been in the big wide real world, and I think everyone is making big assumptions, but that they're only assumptions at this stage, and we probably can't comment too much further. But I'm going to enjoy whether someone's going to stand in front of a microphone. I'm probably tipping they're not, but we'll get the little release. What are you expecting? I reckon 5 o'clock on a Friday we'll get some little PR release from the Gold Coast Suns, won't we?
14: Well, they basically said nothing to look at here.
17: They're backing him in.
14: Yeah.
16: It's odd. I think they'll be asked to explain themselves to somebody clearly. AFL House, won't they?
17: Should I look in the classifieds, perhaps on Friday in the Herald Sun or something?
14: Or should there be a bit of target testing?
16: We don't know. We don't know. We're only making assumptions.
14: Okay.
17: Jimmy, I don't subscribe to, and there's a lot of it when you're interstate, that Collingwood are favoured, and they get favours in all sorts of. And what would you say? Rubber the green goes their way on occasions. Yeah. I've got to say, they're building a case though. Billy Frampton gets off again. Crisp gets off and the like. I just felt that maybe more the Billy Frampton one. I felt sorry for Paul Curtis, the North Melbourne player who's been done twice for what
14: same
17: I
14: same action.
17: Well, I would just say, yeah, and I know we always talk to Jimmy about outcome and all that, but I just thought to myself, Paul Curtis must be sitting there going, I got three games twice.
16: Yeah, I think everyone's doing that, and I think everyone went Paul Curtis. I think that was the first two words out of their mouth, and we're left scratching our head. Again, I'd love someone from the AFL to tell us why the MRO, the match review and that whole matrix and the tribunal system is so great. Because people for years have been offering really smart suggestions, some solutions, have highlighted, hey, we need to sit down and review this. Greg Swan was supposed to come in. Tom Harley was supposed to come in. All these, you know, big, powerful football people and fix it. But yet there's been zero done. So that actually then says to me, you think it works really well. So tell us what every other football pundit, football fan, football member, any person who watches football casually has got wrong. Because that's actually what you're saying to us.
17: Mm. Well, it's frustrating, I must admit, because a lot of players would be scratching their head and the like going. I remember Tom Jonas a couple of seasons ago. He tackled a guy, got holding the ball, and he got a game.
16: Mm. I think, to be honest, I think the players have given up. I think all they're doing is, I genuinely don't know. Let's just see if we get through the game. And probably one of the first things you're probably going to do is read the opposition's injury report. And go, oh, is someone hurt? All right, how did that happen? All right, hey, mate, you tackled him. All right, we might be cooked or we might not be cooked.
17: Hey, Charlie Curnow, it's gone under the radar. Somebody said, oh, he's leading the Coleman. I went, hey? And he is. He's leading the Coleman. So, look, in the end, you've got to say that's a very good recruiting strategy by Sydney.
16: Yeah, look, I think sometimes we see the Charlie Curnow that frustrates and, you know, even, you know, frustrate a lot of Carlton fans and people who watch Carlton, where he wheels from 80 and just kicks the piss out of it and burns every single teammate. And you go, well, that kick will always be on. You don't have to just ignore everyone. If no one's on, we'll go kick the life out of the footy. But I think the most impressive one was the bag of goals against Freo. So, like, you know, the best team in the game, you're playing over there and you're going, all right, now that's bad income. But whatever we critique him with, he's kicked 50 goals. What's there, about 8 to 10 players who kick 50 goals a year? Not many of them out there, and you just take it in a heartbeat.
14: Yeah. I reckon when Matt Stevic makes a mistake, and it was a stinker, he's umpired more grand finals and finals than anyone. I think we've got a problem at AFL House with the standard of umpiring. There you go. We all know it's below par. We all know four's wrong. When are they going to get it right? How do they get it right? I mean, it's giving me the Eartha Kitts.
16: Yeah, it got that one wrong, and I'm with you. Like, I think there's a fair bit of credit in the bank for Matt Stevic.
14: Yeah.
16: This is where, like, the improvement for umpires, just blow the whistle again, go, hey, look, messed up, hands up. We've got four umpires, and they're all got earpieces now direct to someone up in the arc who gives them advice. It could have taken, what, surely 10, 15 seconds. Wait, blow the whistle, mess that one up, set the mark again, and let's go.
14: Yeah.
16: Well, what are the other three doing, and what's the man up in the bunker doing?
14: Well, I don't think anyone knows. Hey, before we let you go, Jimmy, we've taken enough of your time. Geelong are done. They're cooked. Put a fork in it. Lost five of their last six. No, cannot hit a target inside 50. Jeremy Cameron's done. You are
17: now you
14: Gonski.
17: Now you're guaranteed to go a long way.
16: Yeah. No, we're absolutely shot. This is finally the cliff that everyone's been begging for the last 25 years. You finally got it. Now, unfortunately for you, Rowie, if you look a little bit past this week, they've got the ones in the bottom four to come, and a couple of those are down at GMHBA Stadium. So got enough time, got enough talent to, you know, work their way through it. I know a lot of people are focusing on their defence, but the strange one I can't get my head around just really quickly is their inside forward 50 efficiency, and I think this is hurting their defence. If you've got Myers, why are you playing him in the VFL? If he's a risk of doing his ACL, I know this sounds strange, why wouldn't you let him do it at AFL level?
14: Yep.
16: And where they've previously in the last couple of years have had Myers, Manor, Close, and then you throw in Stengel as the fourth of those connectors from half-back forward. Stengel's not playing. Myers is running around in the VFL, and Close is, you know, just lost all form. And they've got young Wiltshire, who is only like 10, 15 games into his career, which is great. And Manor's doing a good job, but they've given away one of those small spots to a tall because Henry and Martin have been playing regular footy. So they've given up one of the roles, and then they've also don't have as many. So it's a bit of an issue for the Cats.
17: We'll see how they go, Jimmy.
14: Jimmy.
17: I'll back your thoughts. 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
3: Oh, that's no. Good. It's all the big names that have been getting hurt today. Butters in this contest is holding an ankle.
4: He's in trouble.
3: Oh, he's
4: that doesn't
3: really
4: look right,
3: boys.
4: No, he's in trouble.
3: Oh, dear.
5: The biscuit barrel's a bit light.
6: It's pretty serious now when you would say your top five players are out.
5: Your biscuit barrel, you're down to the Monte Carlos.
7: Yeah, it's obviously tough. A lot of sore boys and a lot of injured boys, but we've been driving really hard on positive attitude and driving the energy around the club. And with a lot of young boys as well, they bring a lot of energy. We're just optimistic with all the opportunities we get with new people coming in, new roles played and that sort of thing. So wherever people get to play and get to move to is pretty exciting.
8: The game's in good order. Curry's done a great job in his first year there. Defensively, their profile is outstanding. So yeah, just because they're missing some of their players, we're not going to take him lightly. It's going to take our best.
9: There'll be a new face playing for Port on the weekend. Baylen O'Brien will make his AFL debut against Freo on Saturday.
10: It was insane. Just that excited. We were just down in the rooms, didn't really have any clue at all. And then next minute, I just got jumped by all the boys, swarmed by them. So yeah, no, it was pretty cool.
7: Yeah, I think they've been so good up until this point with what they're doing all around the field.
11: Yeah, it's a good challenge. I feel like our best games this year have been backs to the wall. So we look forward to Saturday afternoon. We're playing against the best team. Weather looks good. Should be good atmosphere.
12: Welcome to 5AA Football. It's Port Adelaide taking on the Fremantle Dockers live from the Adelaide Oval with Adelaide's Premier Call team, Tim Ginever, Patrick Goldsmith and Scott Camporeale.
13: Yes, hello and welcome to an Adelaide Oval, bathe in sunshine, a magnificent day ahead of us here. It's 15v1st and we know that Port Adelaide are being challenged, as you just heard, for injuries and illness. We do have a late out, which I'll get to that breaking story with Patrick Goldsmith, who joins us this afternoon. Hello, Paddy.
14: A very good afternoon to you, Tim. A very good afternoon to everyone listening. I feel like there's a sense of optimism around Adelaide Oval today because everyone, the support fan, would have gone to sleep

0: last night, and they would have had a good dream.
1: Ah, yes, my friend.
0: They would have had a good dream about today's game. So I'm expecting Port fans everywhere here to be in a good mood today.
1: Excellent
0: and you're
1: stuff.
0: Right, Harry Ram.
1: Harry Ram, the laid out.
0: The laid out.
1: Illness.
0: Jacob Ware coming in, illness.
1: Thank you very much, Patrick, for that update. On special comments and drums, Scott Camporeale joining the band. How are you, sir?
2: Good, Timmy. Patty, how are you?
1: Excellent. Sam Daddo, I can see in the background saying, oh, I'm the drummer, but he can't keep time.
2: He's probably more on the tambourine, I would have thought.
1: Or the triangle?
2: Yeah, maybe the triangle. Yeah. The recorder. Any of those.
0: Who's singing?
1: Oh, I love it.
2: Timmy.
0: Timmy's
2: Timmy's the only one.
1: Front man, mate. This is Before the Bounce, thanks to Biurban Bathrooms and Kitchens. Campo, in a serious mood, I walked in and I spoke to quite a few Port supporters, as I do, and there is an anxious feeling amongst them there, like, oh, what are we going to get? I think the overall feeling is they don't want them to get beat up because they feel like they've tried so hard all year.
2: Yeah.
1: They've you know, fallen short a lot, but they've been defensively good. They just don't want to see a blowout. I think that's their biggest fear.
2: Yeah, and that's understandable. And I think from a coaching perspective, they would be thinking that as well. Not that the coaches would instill that or have that conversation or communication with the players. But what you do as a coach in this point in time is around challenging the group. What are little wins that we can have in our game style that we continue want to improve. Now, they've done a lot right this year, Port. Yes, those good players help that in terms of whether it's, you know, defence or clearance or offence. But there's, once again, opportunity for guys to see whether they're at the level, at AFL level, against the best team in the competition. So no better time to put your name up in lights if you're a young fella coming in. And congratulations to Baylen O'Brien as well for making his debut. Wonderful achievement. So, yeah, they get an opportunity. And, look, it's a bit like the showdown. Yes, there's those good players out, but no one expects them probably to win. But they get a free hit, and there's nothing wrong with that. So, you know, defensively, if they can keep Freo to a reasonable score, I think if they keep working on those things around clearance, if they can work on their ball movement that they're continually trying to improve on, their connection inside forward 50, I mean, what a great opportunity to see what that forward line works without Mitch Georgiades in there. He's been a wonderful player the last sort of 18 months. He's been their main focal point. But now Whitlock gets an opportunity, you know, to be that number one, you know, person through there. Vicentini will be down there. What does Corey Durden and Joe Berry look like in there? Todd Marshall, well, I would suggest that he's going to get another opportunity. So if he wants to be part of this group going forward, this is an opportunity for a senior player to stand up and go, you know what, I need to kick four or five today and compete really hard, you know, ahead of the ball. And not let Alex Pierce intercept the ball or Luke Ryan and these things. So there's little challenges around the ground that I think that Josh Carr and the coaching group can go to individuals and go, if you do this and you beat that player, then that's a win for us. If Jordan Sweet can take care of Luke Jackson through the middle of the ground, that'll be a great win from there. Can Willem Drew negate one of those midfielders through there? You know, can Alier restrict one of those big power forwards? You know, so there's little wins and little, you know, competitions that you can have as a coaching group to sit there and tick them off after the game.
1: Yeah. You mentioned Todd Marshall, a player spotlight thanks to Unique Homestyle Foods. Quite a reaction from supporters again saying, I don't know that they want to go back to that option now. They're with the injury list and the like, and young Xavier Walsh, who's playing key forward in the sample, getting reported and rubbed out. It seemed like there was no real alternative. But he does have to. He's one of only six players in this side that's played over 100 games.
2: Yeah.
1: One of only six. So he does have to
2: stand up.
1: He has to stand up and actually be a leader down there with those younger players. Whitlock's in his first year of footy.
2: Absolutely. You know, he's played, 125 games. He's kicked 160-odd goals. You know, he's played 9 games this year. They've tried him back. That hasn't worked. You know, he's had some, you know, injury issues as well. But, today's a day for him to sit there and go, I need to stand up for this footy club. They've invested a lot in me. They've backed me in for a long period of time. This is an opportunity that I can pay back the footy club and the young group that's going through there.
1: I was expecting a player spotlight thanks to Unique Homestyle Foods, supporting South Australian businesses, large and small. G'day, Matty B. I was expecting with Ram in the side that they were going to match up their three tools against, obviously, the three tools of Freo, but he's out.
2: Yeah.
1: Now, I was expecting that Bergman might play a midfield role this week, is it Lockie Jones that has to take one of those other tools? Like,
2: I think Lockie Jones probably goes to Paddy Voss. If you, I think that's probably the matchup.
1: Right,
2: I think you know Aaliyah has to go to Josh Tracy. I think that's probably what that looks like. And then, you know, does Zerk Thatcher get Erasmus? You know, maybe that one. So, I mean, you could probably interchange Erasmus and Zerk Thatcher and Lockie Jones, depending on what that looks like. But, you know, I think Zerk Thatcher's probably better deeper. So, you know, maybe that's Paddy Voss, you know, a little bit deeper, where Erasmus can get up the ground a little bit more.
1: And you're right, you don't want Zerk Thatcher going too far up. I agree with you. Very, very.
2: He doesn't want to get turned around.
1: Correct.
2: Yeah.
1: That's spot on. Paddy Goldsmith, yes. Would you do us a favour? There's been two games, one on Thursday night, one on Friday night. Yeah. Give us the results of those, please.
0: We'll get to the Friday night game in a second, but Thursday night, you're right. The Cats won by 27 points over St Kilda at Geelong, 15-12, 102 to 11-9, 75. A pretty convincing win.
1: They actually...
0: albeit with some injuries.
1: Yeah, they reversed a lot of people's thoughts, including my learned colleague, who said they're completely done. I thought their performance was really good, Campo.
2: Yeah.
1: Plus, just reinventing the forward line.
2: Yeah. No, they have. I mean, Grant Myers is important, isn't he? You know, what he does for that footy club, his ability to link between midfield and forward, and he's a very, very good connector inside forward 50. You know, they missed a lot of him when he hasn't been playing, and, you know, he's always under injury cloud now with that partial tear of his ACL. He was a pivotal part in that win, but they just play that ground so well, don't they? Yeah. You know, it doesn't matter who they play, and they probably needed a scout.
0: And how about them Crows last night? 16-point winners over the Swans.
1: It was an engaging game.
0: Yeah.
1: Their first quarter was outstanding. It was a really good quarter to watch. I then thought it was down and gritty in the second. And the third, I thought the Swans have worked their way back into this contest and looked like, you know, that they could go on with it. But I thought the Crows bounced back in the last quarter and were impressive again as they were in the first.
2: Yeah, and that's what's going to happen when in top four team clashes, isn't it? Yeah. It's going to ebb and flow. I mean, that's why they're up around that part of the ladder. Because they do get their moment, and it's who can defend and, I guess, quell the momentum. And, look, Adelaide's best players played really well again. I mean, Isaac Rankin through the middle of the ground, I thought he was outstanding. Probably his best game, I thought, through the midfield. His ability to be clean and use the ball really well. I mean, Jordan Dawson was okay, but he had James Jordan for most of the night, and he didn't use the ball as well, and it was pretty wet, slippery conditions as well. But
1: that's a good sign they can win without him being at the top of his game.
2: Absolutely. So. And the other one was... which we'll probably talk about on Monday, Timmy, Darcy Fogarty. I mean, he's in rare touch. He's kicked 18-1 in the last 3 weeks or 4 weeks, I think I read somewhere.
1: Far out.
2: And he's probably...
1: Do a bit of that.
2: Yeah, you could. Well, and he's probably looking at a reasonable stint on the sideline from all reports and having a look at what happened.
1: Yes,
2: so,
1: I forgot about that.
2: Which is a little unfortunate. I'm not sure that, you know, having looked at it live, having looked at it again this morning... I'm not sure there was that intent to do it, but unfortunately his opponent went off with concussion, and you're always in trouble when that happens.
0: The good thing for the Crows is that it vindicates the decision not to take Taylor Walker.
2: To a certain extent, yeah.
0: And he can come back into the side next week.
2: Yeah, it's an interesting conversation, you know, you're damned if you do, damned if you don't as a coach. And if they lose last night, everyone jumps on the bandwagon, but, you know, they didn't really need him. I think Riley Thilthorpe looked a bit better last night. He still dropped some marks that I thought he should have taken last night. You can see that his confidence is not quite at the level as what he had last year, but... You know, maybe that's
1: a
2: good
1: bit better though.
2: Maybe, you know, once he gets to finals, he might be the difference, and he possibly can be.
1: Well, we're building up to this clash, 1v15, as Port Adelaide get prepared to enter Adelaide Oval to their.
2: Willem Drew, captain today, Timmy.
1: He is captain, and
2: he'll put him on their shoulders.
1: And he's the sort of bloke that does exactly that. I love Willem Drew. He does all the 1%ers better than anybody, and he'll lead this side the best he can. I'm looking forward to guys standing up and you know, putting their hand up to be a leader today because there's plenty of room for it. So put your hand up, be a leader.
2: Who do you want, Timmy? Who do you want out of those guys? Who do you think's really important that must play well today?
1: Oh, it's Drew, it's Wines, it's Marshall. Like I said, the guys over 100 games, they have to really, they have to stand up. Burn Jones, they really have to lead the way here. They're the guys over 100 games. They're the ones that got to put their hand up and go for it. But I reckon there's another tier of guys that are coming through. And I think, you know, Logan Evans is in that barrel as well, that can stand up. You know, Corey Durden we spoke to the other day. You know, I said, here's a good opportunity, mate, for you to be a leader as well, you know. So, you know, Joe Richards, don't look at yourself as a part player anymore.
2: Jackson Meade.
1: Yeah, exactly. Yeah. You guys can lead the way. So we will get into this a little bit more after this break. 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
1: 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Tim Ginever, Scott Camporeale, Paddy Goldsmith, And on the boundary line today, all thanks to AFM Wealth Strategy, here's Mr. Sam Daddo.
11: Thank you, Timmy. You started before the bounce by saying the Adelaide Oval is bathed in sunshine. It is an absolutely cracking day and cracking weather down here at Boundary Side. Currently 17.7. There's the slightest of breezes on the flags on top of the old scoreboard. Nothing to really worry about. The crowd, it is on the lighter side, but we know with the Port crowd, they're going to be allowed no matter what. So hopefully with these great conditions, sun's out, excellent winter's day, we're in line for a cracking game of footy, lads.
1: Sun's out, guns out. Are you covering up? What are you doing?
11: No, I'm staying sun conscious. Just keeping the arms. Just you know, don't want any burns.
0: No, nah, haven't got that.
11: Nothing
0: body
11: healthy about a tan.
0: Ready yet?
2: Oh, good. I don't want to see that. I don't want to see those arms.
11: Don't wear shorts in a nightclub, Campo.
1: Oh, he's using your lines,
2: isn't he? Wow.
0: You said that about half an hour ago.
2: Yeah, I know, but I say it often. He's claiming stuff on there.
1: It's a great line, though. I do like it. Now, down on the warm-up at the moment in the various groups, Campo, you picked up something for Port Adelaide?
2: Yeah, Bergman's definitely in that starting group, but I think he'll start in the middle of the ground and try and play. I'm not sure where he'll play a defensive role, because if Willem Drew's in there, but he'll play a bit like he did with Jordan Dawson maybe when he did that role. You know, go to a Caleb Sarong, see if he can sort of get hold of him in the middle of the ground, defend, and then still be part of that offensive stuff.
0: Who's the biggest watch in this Freo midfield? Because they've got some absolute guns in there at the moment. Sarong, Young comes back into the side, and Brayshaw as well, obviously.
2: I think Brayshaw's having an underrated year, to be honest. You know, like, he's been a real stalwart of that midfield group. But, you know, we spoke to Jade Rawlings yesterday. Their ability to rotate six guys through there is why they're so strong. And they just don't give you any respite. So you've got those guys that you mentioned, but you've got Murphy Reid that comes up into the midfield at times from that high half forward to be involved, you know, in that part of the game as well. So they've got plenty of options through there. If one doesn't get you, the other ones do. And that's why, you know, they're in premiership contention.
1: Mm. We're going back to the boundary line now. AFM Wealth Strategy, Sam Daddo.
11: Just an early injury watch, maybe, Timmy. O'Driscoll for Frio.
1: Oh, that's
11: just
1: all right.
11: just came to the boundary, was in the hands of the trainers with a bit of a right knee concern. Now he's rejoined the warm ups, but just one to watch as we kick off here.
1: So that is from doing one of those warm ups, I take it?
11: I just saw him come to the boundary and he was really annoyed by the right knee, and the trainer had a good look at it.
1: Well, okay. Well, that's, you're right onto it. 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You'd be pretty stiff to get knocked out in the warm-up 3 minutes before the game.
2: It's happened before, Tim.
1: It has, hasn't it?
2: Oh, I remember, I used to, because the boys, when I used to do the midfield stuff, they always want to get the heart rate up and feel some body or whatever. And it was always heart and the mouth stuff, you know, because you think of Dangerfield, Thompson, Sloan, these guys. Yeah. They were without doubt, because they'd get themselves on the rivet ready to play, which is fine, but you're always there going, someone's going to get a corky here, someone's going to get, but I mean, I don't think it ever happened, but
1: it's part of it.
2: It is part of it,
1: Might make sure we get this window open so we can get a little bit of atmosphere here. Patrick, is that all right?
0: Yeah, go for it, Timmy. Hey, Campo, Freo's development, they've come along a long way in a short period of time, I feel like. Last year, they felt predictable, I feel like, and they got bundled out in the first week of finals, and this year they've won 14 in a row and borderline unbeatable, especially at home.
2: Yeah.
0: What have you made of their development?
2: Yeah, well, I think it's mainly been around their offensive side. I think for probably two and a half years, I mean, Longy's been really strong on his defensive stuff, which is a bit what Josh Carr's doing, and now they've been able to add players. They've got Shea Bolton in, they got Luke Jackson in, they draft Murphy Reid, so they've got some guys that have come in to help their ball movement. And we spoke to Jade yesterday and he mentioned that around that they're now got guys that can play the game, you know, how it unfolds, instead of being, you know, a bit more rigid around how they want to go. So I think it's been more, you know, their offensive stuff rather than their defense. They're still the best in the comp, you know, around defending, which is what you need to do as part of your profile. But, you know, averaging almost 100 points a game is a pretty good effort as well.
1: All right, here is the pre-game ritual of the Port Adelaide Football Club as they get to their feet, put their scarves up in the air. This is Before the Bounce, thanks to Bioman Bathrooms and Kitchens.

0: Siren sounds to begin the game. This is 5-8 football. Thanks to the Fleurieu Milk Company. Here's Paddy Goldsmith.
1: 15th taking on top. Port Adelaide with a big job this afternoon. Jackson won it down, but Sweet comes away with it immediately. Inside 50 for Port Adelaide. High ball. Zato leads up at it and takes the mark on the chest. So first inside 50 and a look at goal potentially, but depending on where this ball goes for Port Adelaide, Zato will roll around immediately on his right. Right up to full forward.
2: Big kick.
1: Long kick. Has it got the distance? I think it has.
0: Oh, it has.
1: There's the start for Port Adelaide.
0: Oh, wow.
1: What a start for Mitch Zato. Just game number 4 for him. Goal number 2. And Port Adelaide 6. Fremantle yet to score on the big difference home improvement scoreboard. Campo.
3: Well, the centre bounce clearance. I mean, it was a carbon copy of last week, Timmy. If you remember, they went down and kicked one straight away. Corey Durden kicked one. So they've done it again. Jordan Sweet really good in the centre bounce. Miles Bergman got his hands on the ball as a midfield player, and then they were able to just to get it forward, which is good, get some field position. But it was a good mark, one-on-one, and then went back and whacked it from 50. So
2: huge
3: really
2: kick.
3: Good start. That would be a real nice pressure release for the Port Adelaide players. So they can go and play now. So some key matchups, Timmy. Alier to Josh Tracy. Lockie Jones to Paddy Voss.
2: All right, Luke Jackson wins the tap this time. Hayden Young tried to take it out. Wines just smothered it and then got a little boot to ball. There's a little bit of fumbling going by Bammett, but he got a kick eventually. Sweet takes a player out. Jackson, quick hands. Through they go the middle. Good kick by Bray Short to half forward. Jones, oh, the handball was behind Byrne Jones. Voss trying to pick it up below his knees. Just struggled a little bit, got tackled, threw it out. Loose ball at ground level. Lie. Combining pressure to Mead, had to get it back to Lai quickly around. Loose kick, it's being fed back in by the Dockers. Young again, handball off. It's going to be a check side effort here. I think it's just gone to the near side. First score for Freo is a behind Port Adelaide. I think it was by a mirror.
1: Yeah,
2: and it's 1 point versus one goal. Big difference, home improvement scoreboard.
1: So Evans brings it back in for Port Adelaide. Goes towards pockets, and then he's going to get it back in the goal square. Excited to come broadcast side of Adelaide Oval. It is bathed in sunshine here this afternoon, and not a bad crowd in at this point. Vicentini, the target on the centre wing, went past him. Zato again gets himself the ball, brushed off the tackle and went long down the line to Marshall, leading up at it, marked on the chest. Now looks out the back, clever kick, not quite got the distance. Well done in and under by Bergman. He has a flying shot at it. Lands on the other side of the goal square, off the chest, out of bounds, to be thrown in again. Port Adelaide's forward 50. One straight 6 plays, 3-0-1 behind.
2: Should have gone that first target, I thought.
3: I thought Kepa. Whitlock was on straight away. But, geez, I really like Miles Bergman's running power. He actually asked the question of Caleb Sarong there. He actually got goal side of him.
2: Tap down. Loose ball. Sweet goes in to try and win it. Wines as well. Quickly out the back. Another shot at goal by Zato, was it? Quick snap.
3: Yep.
2: Misses off to the far side. It's 1-1, 7 to a point. Big difference, home improvement scoreboard. It's at Port Adelaide by a goal. I reckon that first goal was a Beachwood Holmes goal the day too. I put it down as an option.
3: Well, this is what the challenge was last week, Timmy. St Kilda got out of their forward half way too easy. So you'd expect them to be wound up here. Their pressure last week was poor early, so this is a really good start.
1: Chapman has it in the pocket. The defensive pocket for Fremantle goes along down the line. Look for Tracy. Frederick read it best off hands and then managed to break through. Got it to Switkowski, who just had to handball to space and as such turned it over. Byrne Jones just gave it straight to Drew, who was tackled. He was going nowhere. And we'll have another stoppage. Frio's forward half again. And 4 minutes here in the first term on the Zambrero clock. 5AA football thanks to the Fleuro Milk Company. Tim Ginever, Scott Camprialli and Patrick Goldsmith this afternoon. Wines took it from the clearance and then went straight down the line. Good mark by Pierce. He will do that all day for Fremantle.
2: He's got the matchup with Vicentini.
3: Mm. He just needs to halve that one. You know what I mean? He doesn't have to mark it, Dante, but he needs to bring that to ground.
2: Pierce goes long one towards half forward, punched away. Frederick tried to crumb it, did okay. Taps it on nicely. Quick inside handball to Young. Young now on his left, low dart. Too low for Amos. Thrown up O'Driscoll on his right, poking it inside 50. Oh, well done. That was an excellent effort by Byrne Jones to just get a late ball there. And Josh Lye can just hit the short target in Logan Evans. Logan Evans just inside defensive 50. It's Port Adelaide by a goal. We've played 5 minutes on the Zambrero clock.
1: So Drew has it at halfback. Long down the line. He goes good. Marked by Whitlock.
2: Good boy.
1: He owned that space, came through the pack, and then looks up. His kick not quite to the advantage, but doing well to keep it moving was Durden. Got it to Bergman, who just slipped at the wrong moment, yeah. And then turned it over. Brayshaw has it. Runs along the wing and looks inside. Here's Reid. Then O'Driscoll. He's got a little bit of space he can work into. Gave it to Reid, who just fisted it back to it. But they are mucking around with it, Timmy. Sweet bends down to pick it up and keeps it in.
2: Jesus,
1: now that
2: sweet.
1: Port Adelaide are mucking around with it. Drew will bend down to get that. Just moved it on ever so slightly. Umpire's found a free kick. Play on the call, Timmy.
2: Shepherd.
3: He's got to find a mark.
2: There goes Bergman. Bergman, short one. Well just done. Finds Marshall. Marshall's got Durden on the outside, but he's going to go long. Vizzantini uses his arms. He dropped it again. He's got to start taking these marks, otherwise you're not going to survive at this level. Clark in the back line clears it out for Freo. And on the other side, he finds O'Meara.
1: O'Meara has Frederick, who leads for him. The short 45, but he looks for Tracy.
3: Good
1: bounced
3: defending.
1: Off his chest. Good defending, Campo. What do you make of the way Port Adelaide's defence is holding up so far?
3: No, good. They've started with really good intensity. Their pressure's been good. But you're right, Timmy. I mean, Mitch Georgiades, he takes that mark, goes back and probably puts one through, and then they're 2-0. So that's the scoreboard pressure that they need today. They just need to make sure that they take those marks.
2: Jackson made his way to the front, but Joe Richards took the crumb on his left. Inside 50, it's a wobbler. It just bounces inside. Probably a good result for Port. It'll be a throw-in. 25 metres around from their goal. They lead by exactly a goal. Big difference. Home Improvement scoreboard. You can entertain all year round, no matter the weather, with Big Difference Home Improvements.
3: Well, REA stats, I mean, everything's in favour of Port Adelaide. So they've jumped out the blocks, which is all you could ask.
1: Thrown in again. Jackson had front position. Vizzantini battled hard. Wines and alongside him at ground level, Whitlock. Big fella. Back up. No. Vizzantini again in that battle. Probably got the better of it, but Brayshaw came away with it. Gave it to Clark. His kick was smothered well by Meade. Drew just sort of juggled it out of bounds, so it will be thrown in again. 1-1-7 plays one behind. That's a one straight goal lead for Port Adelaide. 7.5 minutes gone. First term.
3: Probably be more inclined, Timmy, just to push that ball forward rather than back. Like, get the Port Adelaide players running towards goal just to put some more pressure on rather than release the pressure here.
2: Cool. Another stoppage and Brayshaw. Jackson, beautiful handball out wide. Tone Mira. O'Meara back inside. Port Adelaide putting the pressure on, though. They might turn this over. Lockie Jones did a good job. A long handball. Big Sweetie couldn't bend down and pick it up. Jones comes in to lend another hand. Knocks over his opponent. Was a good hip and shoulder. Umpire said legal. And now they're sitting over top the football. Umpire says, I'll ball it up.
1: That was a great bump.
2: Excellent. Second stoppage on the outer side wing. But Jones, that was all.
3: Yeah, we started
2: good
3: well.
2: Good old stuff.
3: Yeah, people, supporters on the other side there. Timmy, give him a real round of applause. Well done.
2: Love it.
1: Looked good on the Lynn Andrews Real Estate replay, that's for sure. Port Adelaide fans love what they see so far.
3: Hey, what?
1: Lockie Jones.
3: Jordan Sweet's having his way with Luke Jackson here around the hit-outs.
2: That's good.
1: Yeah, he's a good early start for Port Adelaide in that battle. Here's Richards. Gave it to Sweet and got it back into one on one.
2: Kick.
1: Good kick down the
3: goal
1: line.
3: Goal square, goal square.
1: Go long is the call from Campo. It does go in that direction.
3: Free kick.
1: Oh,
3: got him
1: out.
3: It's got to be.
2: Panic. Panic.
1: Big time panic.
2: Oh, panic in the background.
1: It was the one-on-one, the very last one-on-one, and it's going to go with a free kick Port Adelaide's way. The big fella Whitlock. You're right, Campo. It was just panic.
3: Well, and it was a really good, I mean, Todd Marshall, we understand, but he did that really well, Timmy, so I watched him. He knew that Whitlock has goal side of his opponent, so he led up at the ball carrier to drag his defender out, and he ran with some real speed to allow this to be a one-on-one, and his defender panicked and he gets a free kick.
1: From directly in front,
3: boy.
1: Whitlock's got it. Port Adelaide get the first two at Adelaide Oval in Saturday afternoon football. They lead 2-1 to one behind. Almost 10 minutes gone in the first term on 5AA football.
3: Well, you asked to me, senior players. Ollie Wine, 6 possessions. Miles Bergman, 4. Joe Richards, 4. They've been the main instigators in this first quarter. But Jordan Sweet's doing a really good job around the clearance game. So 5-2, hence why they've been able to have a little bit more field position off the back of it. But their pressure's been good. They haven't given Fremantle any real open plays other than a couple of handballs that have missed. So five inside 50s for 2 goals, 1. Really good efficiency against a team who's number one at defending. So it was really good, well done, as I said, Todd Marshall. But I love the fact that Ollie Wine saw that option and instead of trying to drill one short, put it in his forwards position and got a free kick.
2: That's Port Adelaide by 2 goals. In the middle, tap down. Going in, that looks like a good effort by Burgoyne. Quick feed to Berry into Drew. Drew a long ball into 50 again, go Port Adelaide. That's a great mark on the back play, though. Terrific stuff taken by McVee. One-on-one with Durden. And McVee, he just kicks a long ball to the wing. Sweet. Punches away from Jackson. Underneath this is Berry. Awkward ball. He had to wait for it and he got mugged. And it'll be a ball up just on the right corner of the square. Port Adelaide half forward flank. Tap down to Richards. He got taken high, then dropped the ball. So allowed to play on, which I think is fair enough. Dudley over the top. Brayshaw tackle, goes to Frederick. Some real pressure here by Port Adelaide. Good tackle again. Might come off, no. Dudley gets it on the inside. Jackson under pump. Gets the handball forward though. What a tackle by Lear.
3: Well done, Port
2: Adelaide. They've turned it over just through sheer pressure.
3: Outstanding.
2: Well done.
3: Outstanding. Yep. And as a coach, Timmy, they're the little wins, yes. You know, like Monday's review. That, I mean, they were out then, Frio. Yeah. And they just were able to, just through three sheer grunt, just got it done.
1: They've chosen a handball out of the danger zone, Port Adelaide. Long down the wing again. Whitlock, the target, had to come from behind. Burgoyne read it best. Just kicked towards the hot spot. This could work out all right, too. Bammett ran nearly past it. Almost had it, though. Now Meade does well a second time. Back through Drew. Mucking around with it a little bit, Port Adelaide. This get turned over, it will be. So Freo off halfback. O'Driscoll gave it to Jackson. He's happy to go all the way back to O'Meara. And as if all the time in the world, slots the kick through Chapman. Now Cox on the outer side for Fremantle. Will run it, the 150 gamer. Inside 50, not a bad kick to the other one. Mason Cox also playing game number 150. Around the corner to full forward. Amos was being held front on contact one way or the other. It'll be a shot at goal.
2: Height difference?
3: Yeah, it was. I mean, it was a pretty good kick in the end. Put it to his advantage side. But they were just scrambling then, Port Adelaide. They probably had two extra numbers ahead of the ball. And the one who does, and I watched it last week, Timmy, Fredericks, he's the one. He's got some real power. Once he gets ahead of the ball, not many players can go with him. And that causes defenders confusion. Who do I cover? Really good running by him.
1: So for their first of the afternoon at the northern end of Adelaide Oval, Amos runs around. In fact, it was more like one step, but he's got it. Frio's first, 1-1-7, plays 2-1-13, 12.5, almost 13 gone in the first term. Big difference, home improvement scoreboard.
3: Well, they just coughed it up here at half four, didn't they? Just a chain of handballs, and it was Frio's pressure. I mean, we highlighted Port's pressure, but Frio really good in that space as well, and they were able to just get out and get goal side, and once teams are in transition in the modern day game, pretty difficult. So they just changed lanes, and then they were out. They had the extra number wide. Todd Marshall got drawn in, unfortunately, and then Lockie Jones gets caught in between two players, and that means Amos is a spare ahead of the ball, but Logan Evans came back. But when you're in that position as a defender, you're very, very susceptible to giving away a free kick.
2: Scott Camporeale, we've got Paddy Goldsmith on the boundary, Sam Daddo, Tim Ginover bringing you today's game on 5-8 for the Fleurieu Milk Company. It was Burgoyne who got the kick, went straight to a mirror on the wing though, and Hump, he couldn't believe his luck. His kick's nice to half forward, just weighted it beautifully to Erasmus, who comes inside. Nice kick too for Frederick leading up, so he'll go back and kick from about 45 metres and a slight angle to deal with.
3: Real goal kicker, this guy.
2: Yes. Yes, a Woodville West Torrens product. Brother in the sample, playing for Sturt still, Marty. So Fredericks comes in, kicks at goal. This is a very good kick and he slots it. So a hit back at Port Adelaide. They go to 2-1-13. Draw with Port Adelaide 2-1-13 on the big difference home improvement scoreboard, a little easy.
3: Yeah, well, it was just out of the centre bounce, wasn't it? And they were able to just get it wide and just two uncontested marks, really, that they were able to score. So that's going to be the challenge for Port Adelaide is when, which is just what happened, Bergman and Wines are both off the ground. So then what's that next rotation looks like? So it was a bit of Richards and a bit of Burgoyne that went through there. So they've just got to try and at least arrest some of that field position battle, clearance battle to make sure when the other guys come back in.
2: So Bergman and Wines back in that centre square now.
3: Yep.
4: Alongside Burgoyne. That's what they can come up with. 2-1-13 apiece at Adelaide Oval. A good start to this game. Burgoyne overran it. Wines goes in and then just fumbled it. Mason Cox doing the battling with him at ground level. Burgoyne lays another tackle. Umpire's happy to let it go on, but eventually says, I will ball it up. 15 and a half gone. Beautiful day for football in Adelaide this afternoon.
2: Ooh.
4: Driscoll, no, in fact, it's Erasmus doing the tackling alongside Dudley. Berry goes in as well.
2: Haven't got out the circle, Paddy.
4: No, hasn't gone anywhere, Timmy.
3: Yeah, there'll be a poor free kick paid here just to get rid of the air watch.
4: There's the Campo prediction.
3: There you go. Told you.
4: It has been.
3: Told you.
4: There you go.
2: That's why special comments, my friends.
4: Very special comments to start.
2: Scott Camporeale. So Vizzantini, the recipient of the free kick. He doesn't know why. Just gives it off to Burgoyne just to clear the pack, mate. So gives it off to Logan Evans. Logan Evans with the kick comes out wider. And here's Baylen O'Brien for his first touch. Crowd love it. Yes, in AFL football. Good on you, mate. Crowd love it. Young man goes and kicks a long ball. Whitlock goes up and takes the mark. Wow. I thought he'd got himself under it. But he timed a bit of it. He's got long arms, Campo.
3: He has. I was with you, Timmy. I thought he got himself under the ball too much, but either the ball just dropped. I'm not sure how much breeze is down there, but the ball just dropped. But he just hung there enough and got those big long arms stretched up and really good contested mark. Well done.
4: Bammett coming through on the Linandra's real estate replay. I think helped him out a little bit. Took Mason Cox out of the situation slightly.
3: Yeah, that helps.
2: There you go. Yeah. It's all teamwork, isn't it? He's kicking from about 25 metres out, 45 degree angle, and he absolutely smashed it out to the right. That stank. So he got 1-1 for the afternoon. Port Adelaide at 2-2-14, lead by a point, 2-1-13 Frio on the big difference. Home improvement scoreboard. That was a letdown.
3: Just got a hold here. Like, just they've done a lot right, Port. So this bit here is where I'd be if I was Josh Carr. We've got to ramp this up bit here so they can't get out. Keep them skinny. Force them into a stoppage game. They're on top of that. 8-3 they are, Timmy, for the quarter. So don't let them out.
4: McVee had it on the outer side. Half-back flank for Frio. Went long down the line. No one did take it. Reed at ground level ended up with it. Now a long looping handball. This is the way they love to play football, Frio. Oh, Dudley and then to full forward. Tracy won't drop those.
2: It's a good kick, wasn't it?
4: Even with Alir alongside him, didn't drop it. And as Timmy says, Campo, it was a good kick.
3: Well, it was Brandon Zerk Thatcher. He got his hands on that one on the wing. He marks that ball. And it was pretty much not knocked out. He just dropped it. So that's the difference between why they're on the top of the ladder versus where Port Adelaide are, unfortunately. Those little errors against the best teams are just going to cost them today.
4: So they've got three dynamite key forwards, Fremantle, Amos, Voss and Tracy. Amos has one already from almost this position. Tracy has his first this afternoon. Freo hit the lead for the first time this afternoon on 5AA football, thanks to the Fleury Milk Company. 2-2-14 to 3-1-19, 8.5 gone on the Zambrero clock.
3: Well, Freo have kicked the last three. I mean, Port Adelaide have had their opportunities when they've got in there, but I spoke about last week, Timmy, about too much ease coming out of their back half. So today already, Fremantle, they've had six turnovers in that sort of half-back line. So the back of the centre circle into Port Adelaide's 50-metre line, they've had six of those, Frio. They've had three intercepts and they've kicked two goals out of there. So two goals out of their three have come from that part of the ground. So they've just got to tidy that up. Like, just put a little bit more emphasis on that and make sure that they don't let Frio through with those, because that's three easy transitions and are very difficult for those defenders to defend that.
2: Back in the middle, Jackson. Oh, lovely pick-up and turnaround. Sarong to centre-half forward. Murphy dodges, weaves. Oh, back inside. Again to Sarong. Cut back. on the left, looking up for a target. They spoil each other, the Freo forwards, and Drew comes in, just bangs a ball out, and diving good and boy. Taking a good mark is Vizzantini. Well done. The big fella got down low to get that one. He now feeds it off to Burn Jones. Burn Jones short and wide to the wing. Bamet's out there. So he looks inside. Xavier Bamet, short kick again, just to the lead up. This is okay. I think it's Marias on the outer side. He goes to Alier. Now they're going to switch play. To centre half back is Logan Evans. Zirk Thatcher's trying to be an option for him. He has to work back and he takes the mark. Just. Zirk Thatcher now plays on. He kicks a long ball. Joe Berry in a one-on-one. Got rid of him too easily. And that mark by Warner. He's got to do better than that, doesn't he,
3: yeah.
2: Campo?
3: Yeah, agreed.
1: So Warner looks inboard, has Reid. His handball left a little bit to be desired for Brayshaw, but good enough to get it to Sarong. And then at half back is Chapman. Chapman wants to open the game up on the outer side, and he almost did until the mark was dropped.
2: Oh, that's a free kick.
1: That was
2: too
1: disappointing for Freo. Play goes on according to the umpire. Richards got a handball away.
3: Got the second one, though.
2: Okay, yep. Thank you.
1: Ooh. It's going to come back. O'Brien will take the recipient. Will be the recipient of the free kick. He's got Burgoyne running past, so uses him. Then Burgoyne looks up ahead. Bamet launches at it. Comes down.
2: Stay down there, mate.
1: Well done by Ryan for Freo. Pierce has got run down by Bamet. Umpire this time says play on.
2: No, what's he doing?
3: He's paid it.
1: He's paid it.
2: Right.
3: He looked at the two umpires watching in the middle. They both looked at each other.
1: They did.
3: Neither of them wanted to make a decision, but it was clearly holding the ball.
1: It was a great tackle by Bamet. That's what you need in the early stages, Timmy.
2: Kick, too. Beautiful. And the lead up, too, was magnificent by Berry. That's a better one-on-one performance by Joe Berry.
3: Yep.
2: He takes the mark, and he'll have a shot at goal. He'll be kicking from about 40 metres out on a 45-degree angle.
3: And that's the pressure. That's the pressure there, Timmy and Paddy, in that, that defensive half of the ground. Turn the ball over there. Don't allow Freo to ping out of there. I mean, that's just an effort. Like, tackling and pressure is an effort thing. It's not a skill, and that's exactly what Xavier's done there. So his teammates should get right around him if Joe can kick this goal.
2: So Joe comes in on his left foot. See how his routine goes. He kicks this one and right across the face. So I got to say, set shots are not reliable, would be the way to describe it. Not reliable. He misses significantly. 2-3-15, 3-1-19. And that's on the Big Difference Home Improvement scoreboard.
1: So Warner for Freo brings it back in.
2: Missed it.
1: He's missed his kick horribly. Marias picks it up. Gets it back in a 1-2. The handball was too hot. Bamet goes in a second time.
2: Stop drilling
1: Johnson
2: people.
1: Goes through for Fremantle. Now Marias again.
2: Soft
1: he
2: hands.
1: Was tackled. Brayshaw for Freo did the same.
3: The
1: gave
3: too.
1: It to Reid, holding the ball. The call.
2: Oh,
1: Brayshaw not happy, but this is another good moment for Port Adelaide and Joe Richards.
3: He started well, Joe. He's probably Port's best player. 6 disposals he's had. 2 inside 50s.
1: So he'll be kicking from about 48 metres out directly in front, Joe Richards.
3: It's got this in it, Timmy?
2: Yeah, there's a slight breeze going that way, and he's got the protection of the riverbank stand. He should be able to make the distance.
1: 29 goals in his career, 8 this year. From just inside the paint, got the distance all right, and has the accuracy. Port Adelaide back in front. 23 and a half minutes gone in the first term. And just as Freo nabbed 3 in a row, Port Adelaide grabbed themselves another one. 3-3-21 plays 3-1-19. Big difference, home improvement scoreboard, Campo.
3: Yeah, no, it was just forward pressure again, wasn't it?
1: Yeah.
3: I mean, it was a poor kick in by the Fremantle. And then, as Timmy said, you just got to be softer with your hands. I mean, players are running at speed. You don't need to drill them. Just put it into their path. And they would have got better overlap and probably an easy shot on goal. But they didn't give up. They tried to clean up the error, which is what they did really well. But that was just a really nice finish from 50. But interesting, Timmy, Jacob Ware hasn't been on the ground yet. So he's obviously the extra player and not prepared to use him at this point in time.
2: Wow.
1: That is interesting.
2: That's very unusual.
3: Unless
2: in the middle.
3: Sam can give us a bit more info down there.
2: We'll find out. Young turned it over to Drew, who gave it to Burgoyne. It goes long and deep. Vizzantini making a contest. That's good. Ground level, Durden trying to win it. Berry comes in to lend a hand. He fumbles, but Durden doesn't. He handled to the opposition, though, unfortunately. Michael Frederick, he's turned it over to Burgoyne. then gives it off. It's Bergman. He goes long. There's nobody in the square. This ball's not on target, and it will go out of bounds, which is a good result.
3: Best result, yep.
2: And Port Adelaide by 2 points. Get a throw in their left forward pocket. We've played 24 and a half minutes on the Zambrero clock first term, and they lead by 2 points.
5: Well, just for RAA stats, 30 inside 50s to 8 in favour of Port Adelaide. Contested possession plus 6. And the ground ball scramble plus 7. It's clearances plus 5. So the effort indicators are well and truly in favour of Port.
4: Scott Campriale on 5AA football. Dudley has it. He was tackled, but just got a handball away to Brayshaw and then Young. Here's Switkowski. He's run himself into trouble. Back one way, then into it again, holding the ball.
2: Pressure's been excellent.
4: Yeah. Pressure's been hot for Port Adelaide.
2: And it's Joe Richards leading the way.
3: So, well, last week they started at 152, lowest on record for a Port Adelaide team, Timmy. So they've obviously been challenged in that space.
2: I reminded them four times in the interviews.
3: Good.
4: Sweet, sweet inside.
3: Well, they 50. Listened.
4: Couldn't take the mark.
2: I said it.
4: And it'll be another stoppage.
2: It's not been your go. You've been fantastic at that. And you let that go down to that level. That's not good enough. They've lifted. Sweet. Soccer out of the air. Byzantini, can you make a contest? Pierce.
3: Oh, he's picked it.
2: Now, this will be reviewed probably, wouldn't it?
3: Why are you
2: the umpire says it's clearly a goal. Byzantini out of the sky. Pierce made a mistake. He didn't quite nail it to punch it over the line. And Byzantini put his big boot on it. A magnificent Beachwood Homes goal of the day. They're real custom home builders.
3: Isn't it amazing, Timmy and Patty? Like, you put pressure on, it doesn't matter who you play. If you get field position against a team, we see it a lot. Now, yes, they don't have their better players out there, but you can't complain with what Joe Richards. He's had 10 for the quarter. He's been outstanding. Jace Burgoyne in the midfield had 8. He's been important in there. Ollie Wines has been hard and tough in and around the contest. He's had 3 contested possessions out of his 6. Miles Bergman's been really good through the middle of the ground. So they're just protecting, you know, that back 6, albeit those 3 or 4 that have been able to go coast to coast. So this is a great start from Port Adelaide. They'd be, you know, up with confidence now over to Freo. Can they check? Can they get it back on their terms?
4: 27 plays 19.
3: Yeah, free kick.
4: Back in the middle. And it will be a free kick. Umpire's still explaining exactly what's going on. It's Jordan Sweet's
3: Sweet.
4: Ball.
3: Yeah, cross the line, Luke Jackson.
4: He's not happy about it, but he's going to have to give it up. So Sweet looks route 1A, straight down the middle of Adelaide Oval. This will go up. It'll come down. Another free kick. Which way does this go? Port Adelaide's way. This will be another shot at goal.
3: I think it's Todd Marshall, is it? Yeah, it is. It's Marshall or Byzantini.
2: Oh, Byzantini.
4: I think it's
2: Marshall
4: Byzantini.
2: Was claiming it.
4: Oh, yeah, they both were.
2: Fair enough, just waiting on the
3: Lynn Andrews real estate replay. Here we go. Yeah, well, it was Pierce. Yeah, he grabbed right in front. Yeah, he wasn't probably even in the marking contest, to be fair.
4: This should be the 27 and a half minute mark.
3: Well, he should have 3, to be honest. He dropped a mark in the, you know, probably 15 metres out. He's kicked one out of the air.
4: But at the southern end of Adelaide Oval, Byzantini
3: Good
4: goes
3: boy.
4: Bang, bang.
3: Who needs Mitch Georgiades, Timmy?
2: Yeah.
3: He's on fire.
2: Unreal.
3: It's kicked 2 straight.
2: Love it. Love it. Love that first goal. Oh, I loved it. You know what he's done down there is actually
3: competed.
2: Correct. Yeah. He's made the contest. He's made them earn it.
3: Well,
2: and they're panicking a bit.
3: Well, with his size, I mean, that's what... is it 202, right? So his direct opponent in Pierce is... Well, he's about 200 as well. But, you know, when it comes in quick and hard, that's what happens. Defenders just grab and hold and do those silly free kicks against. So... outstanding, Port Adelaide. 11-5 clearances this quarter.
2: Wow.
3: So what, 7 centre bounce, Timmy, is 6-1 in favour of Port Adelaide. So you talk about field position and how important that is. Port Adelaide well and truly on top.
2: Yeah, Stewie Jew told us during the week, he said, well, some of our best performances have come on the back of not having a chance.
3: Yeah.
2: No chance would be the line that was used. Berry, he gets a clearance. Up to 12 now. Out towards, again, Pierce and Byzantini fighting for it. Pierce won it this time, gets his kick smothered. Oh, he's fumbling on the ground level. There's panic galore. He goes on his left. It wasn't a bad effort, actually, to Switkowski, who gets it, handles it inboard. This is rare. Brayshaw's kick's beautiful. Finds a target in Dudley. And he's at centre half forward. Too far out to score. He drops it in. And I think the lead-up player might have been Voss.
3: Well, it was Andy Brayshaw was the one. Ollie Wines committed hard forward to try and pressure that ball, but
5: As soon as Freo won that ball, Andy Brayshaw and Ollie Wines is clearly can't go, you know, on that transition, defensive transition once the ball turned over. So he was the extra number, and then that back six was all at sea, just trying to scramble to put some pressure on the ball.
2: So Voss, dead in front, 30 out, and might want to just supply some relief for the Dockers. His kick looks like it's holding its line. It stayed in, and it's a goal to Voss, his first for the afternoon. And the Dockers go to 4-1-25, Port Adelaide 5-3-33. 8-point margin. Big difference, home improvement scoreboard.
5: Yeah, well, they won the centre clearance again, but, you know, as I just explained, like they ran hard forward to try and pressure, which is what you need to do. There's no question he did the right thing, Ollie, but once the ball turned over, Andy Brayshaw is as good as anyone, so you can just see that little exit kick. You can see in the middle of the ground there, Timmy. It's just the extra number through there. There it is there, the handball back into the corridor. Now all the Port Adelaide defenders are all at sea, so everyone's scrambling to get back, and then it was just a little tick lead by Paddy Voss. Back up the middle and an easy connection. So Port Adelaide still deserve to be in front, but I reckon there's probably just one or two easier goals that they could have avoided Port Adelaide at this point in time.
1: So the three-headed monster of Freo, all three have a goal so far. They get the centre clearance again. Brayshaw went off the ground in the air by a lie. That was clever. Got it at 20 metres, but they've got themselves in trouble again anyway. Burn Jones was tackled and have to get up and pass it over to the umpire. It'll be thrown up about 60 out from the Freo goal, out of sight of Adelaide Oval. Not long until quarter time. Clearance goes the way of the power. Zatto runs after that. Did he get a hand to it? I don't think he did. No, he didn't. So this will be a last look inside 50 for Freo. They go long straight immediately.
2: Oh, missed it.
1: It's fallen in a patch. Port Adelaide with the numbers. Marais gave it to Burgoyne, who turned it over immediately. Brayshaw just puts it on his boot to full forward out the back.
2: No.
1: Young has it. Young will go.
2: No.
1: Siren sounded.
2: No.
1: That's a coach killer. We wait to see the call.
5: He kicked it before the siren.
1: He kicked it before the siren, I'm almost certain. They still have a discussion about it. It is a goal. That is absolutely diabolical for Port Adelaide.
2: They let it over the back.
1: On the stroke of quarter time, Freo get one. So it takes us to the quarter time score. Port Adelaide 5-3-33. Well, Freo, they are 5-1-31. It is quarter time here from the Adelaide Oval. This is 5AA football. 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
4: Long kick. Has it got the distance? I think it has. There's the start for Port Adelaide.
5: Oh, wow.
4: What a start to Mitch Zatto from directly in front.
5: Good boy.
4: Whitlock's got it. Port Adelaide get the first. Port Adelaide over with Saturday afternoon football. 2-1, the one behind. One already from almost this position. Trayton, his first this afternoon from just inside the paint. Got the distance all right and has the accuracy. Port Adelaide back in front.
5: Sweet. Soccer out of the air. Byzantini, can you make a contest? Pierce. Now this would be reviewed, probably, wouldn't it?
6: The
5: umpire says it's clearly a goal, Byzantini.
4: So at the southern end of Adelaide Oval, Byzantini
6: good
4: goes
6: boy.
4: Bang, bang.
6: Who needs Mitch Georgiades, Timmy?
4: Yeah.
7: This is 5AA football.
5: Well, it certainly is 5AA football, thanks to the Fleurieu Milk Company. Port Adelaide lead by 2 points at the first break, 5-3-33 to 5-1-31. An entertaining high-pressure first term by the Power, taking it up to the number one side in the competition as we speak. Let's head down to the boundary for AFM Wealth Strategy. Sam Datto.
8: Thank you, Timmy. Still gorgeous conditions down here at ground level, barely a breeze. Quiet on the boundary, though. No real injury concerns. Jacob Ware, though, spent the entire time on the bench. Looks like he's going to start the second quarter, so that's an interesting one there, Campo.
9: Yeah, it was a little surprising. I mean, maybe just the way they have their rotations, because I think Jace Burgoyne went through the midfield. Willem Drews played a little bit of wing, so they probably had too many to spin through there, so they probably just said, oh, we'll see how that goes. And Moraes is starting off on the bench this quarter, so they might be just trying to get, you know, 70%, 60%, 65% in some of those guys in some game time and keep the speed up, which is absolutely fine. There's no issues in there. But, you know, Port Adelaide, Timmy, really strong around the contest. Great start from them, plus nine in there. Clearance game, plus seven. Centre bounce, 7-2, and kick two goals out of that source. They just got to tidy up this back half ball movement, that's all.
5: The game has started the second term. A quick pickup below his knees by Berry was excellent to Bergman. Bergman streaks away from 55 out. He kicks a loose one, and it's punched over the boundary line for a throw-in. That was actually a pretty poor kick to begin the term. It's a right forward pocket in front of the old scoreboard. Throw-in. Port Adelaide, another clearance.
10: Good result, considering the kick.
9: Yeah, but what it does, though, Timmy, it allows them to play here, and they can set up really strongly behind the ball.
10: So thrown in again, about 25 out from the goal. Sweet got the tap. The second ball taken by McVee of the Dockers. He goes long along the outer side. Jones sat under it, then he dropped it. He definitely should have taken it. Good enough to get it a second time. Here is Ware around the corner. Not a great kick. Regardless, goes past everyone, including Marshall. Then Chapman, hard up against the boundary lines, turned it over. Wines, handball back in board to Berry. He goes one way, then the other. Had more time than he realised. Has a post. Oh, kicks the goal.
4: Oh, it's a great goal. It's a Beachwood Homes goal at a contender.
5: Oh, what a goal.
4: And to begin with, it didn't look like it at all. But Campo, he got there in the end.
9: Oh, it's a ripper. He didn't know what to do.
10: No, he
9: did not. I don't think he was necessarily wanted to go onto his right foot, which is where all the space was. He zigged and zagged and balked and missed a handball, missed two handballs, and then said, oh, bugger it. I'll just have a crack at it on my right foot, and nailed it. Oh, well done. Good start from Port Adelaide again.
10: Timmy, you've got to say that Port Adelaide fans coming into Adelaide Oval this afternoon, a lot of trepidation about them, as you spoke about pre-game.
5: Yes, definitely.
10: They'd be happy. They'd be stoked with this start.
5: Well, they are with the start. I think the big thing was they just said, look, all we hope for is that they bring effort
10: yeah.
5: and that

0: same defensive mindset. And what
1: they've
0: done is
1: with spirit, Timmy.
0: I agree. And this is the thing that has really been impressive this season under Josh Carr. They're back in the middle, sweep down. Drew just slams it out of there. Again, Berry met it hard and gave it off to Bergman, who cleverly got it back to Berry, who trying to get it to Wines. Wines just a little chaos kick inside 50, bounces off, sweep. He should have taken that ball. He dropped it. Willem Drew now will compete. Does well out into the path of Bammett. Bammett on his left, trying to find a little dink and finds Whitlock.
1: Nice.
0: They're working well, the kids.
1: Yeah. Isn't it amazing?
2: Yeah.
1: When you put young players in that are desperate and just play with a bit of free spirit. And
0: very good. And Whitlock, who's kicked 1-1, one I reckon he should have definitely got but missed, got another opportunity here. A lot further out here, but he'll kick from 50. And he's got that 45-degree angle. We're right behind him in the 5-AA commentary box for Flurio Milk. This one's a better-looking leg. Oh. It's holding its line. Oh, it's a great leg. Port Adelaide, yes.
2: Nah, he's hit the post.
0: He's hit the post. I thought that went through. Sorry, Jack. Anyway, he's one goal, two, disappointingly. 6-4-40, 5-1-31. Budget car truck rental scoreboard. I was about to put it down.
2: It looked like it was there. Not quite, as it turned out. Frio again long. Jackson the target. Had
1: good
2: about
1: spoil.
2: Four Port Adelaide players to deal with. One of them got a fist to it.
1: Got to take that, Todd.
2: Pierce at ground level had it. And then good tackle by Drew to lock that ball in. Sarong gets up off ground level. 3.5 gone. This is Zambrero. So we're 60 out from the Port Adelaide goal. Jackson and Sweet. Sweet had it. Burgoyne from the restart. Ran into a Johnson brick wall. And that ball was going nowhere as well. Edge of the square. Sweet just takes it out of the ruck and Jackson gets him. Campo, it feels like backs against the wall stuff as well. He's been right up Port Adelaide's alley this year.
1: No, against all the, you know, the better teams in the competition. When I say better teams, the top teams that are definitely high above them, but they've just playing with some real passion.
0: Oh, winds out to Zatto. He has another snap on goal, but it also misses. I think he's got one too.
1: Yeah, he has.
0: So Port Adelaide 6-5-41 to 5-1-31. They're 10 points up. It could be 3 goal up.
1: But this is good, though, Timmy.
0: They're peppering.
1: Well, this is good because it's zapping Frio of any sort of like offensive ball movement because they're defending the whole time.
0: Cox, a long ball, but in front, Lye made a good contest. The back came Luke Jackson. He's tackled. Bergman ripped it out of his arms, and then he's taken to ground by O'Driscoll, and it'll be a ball up just inside the square left half forward flank for Port Adelaide.
2: Sweet and Jackson again. They were doing battle all day, but Sweet holding his own in that contest as well. Brayshaw has it. Just keeps it along the wing, or does it go out of bounds? It goes out of bounds. It's a good result for Lockie Jones and Byrne Jones, whichever one wants to take it. It will be Lockie. Happy to go back to Evans. Almost the furthest man back for Port Adelaide, albeit apart from this man, Alia.
1: He's called play on.
2: He's called to play on. He thought he was hard done by. Luckily, he had Zerk Thatcher nearby.
1: Well, this is okay, but you've got to go forward. You've got to go forward with these uncontested marks, not lateral, because you're not getting any field position. You're going to get yourself pinned in here.
2: Scott Campriale on 5AA football. Tim Ginever and Patrick Goldsmith with you this afternoon. Perfect day for football. Oh, well, perfect mark by Burgoyne. Arms straight up in the air.
1: This is one where you just see if they can get one back into the corridor from this point.
0: He's not going for that. He's just going for a long ball down the line. Who's going to compete? Whitlock does. Front centre's Wines. He's tackled. Breaks free. So strong. Good tackle there by Willem Drew, but it was too high. The umpire said free kick. It's going to be Brayshaw to get that one. It was definitely high. Having a look at the Lynn Andrews Real Estate replay. And they are experts in commercial sales and management.
2: Oh, yes.
0: Lynn Andrews. So, free kick there.
1: Well, yeah, he took his eyes off the ball and sort of smacked him around the chest. So I guess it was front-on contact to a certain point, but not back when we played, Timmy.
2: That was Bergman giving that one away. Just a dump kick for the Dockers down the line.
0: Again.
2: Jackson ends up with it. He had a bit of free space. He handballed back to Switkowski in traffic. Over the top, Dudley has his eyes on that ball. Zerk Thatcher came at it.
1: Oh.
2: And then he handballed as he was being tackled out of bounds. They are going to pay deliberate.
0: He just should have taken the tackle.
1: Yeah.
2: Oh. Dudley got him.
0: It was just, you're over the line already, mate.
2: Boss will take the free kick.
0: Go for the try.
2: And he's right up against the apex of the 50 in the boundary line. Plays on, but sort of drops it in the hole. This is a big pack for everyone.
0: Oh,
2: offhand,
0: no.
2: Jackson,
0: smother.
2: Well done by Burgoyne, and then whacked over the goal line.
0: That was a certain goal, yeah. Saved.
2: Good defensive effort from Port Adelaide. Saved a goal. So 42 plays 31. That's the budget car and truck rental scoreboard.
0: Okay.
1: Got to be a bit more urgent here, Timmy, just to try and get it out of this bit.
0: Burn Jones kicking in. Never my favourite option. Comes out long. Wines makes a contest. Front and centre was Bergman, but he's tackled. He won't get out of it. And it'll be a ball up at half back. 7.5 played in the second term. It's Port Adelaide by 9 points. It's on the budget car truck rental scoreboard. Quick kick out of the pack. Johnson for Frio. Oh, Zerk Thatcher drops what he should have taken.
1: Nice ball.
0: It's a very good tackle by Jones. Not paid. And this has been a turnover to Amos. And a goal because Campo says it was a missed free kick.
1: Wow, I want to see that again on the Lynn Andrews Real Estate replay. All the Port Adelaide defenders are absolutely giving it to the umpire and fairly as well. If we just wait, here we go on the replay. So
0: that's
1: takes
0: the goal.
1: Ball. Yeah. Oh, of course.
0: Yeah, just don't want to show that, do they? Got to say, it all led back to Zerk Thatcher.
1: We'll get it. We'll get it here on the behind the goals.
0: Well, let's watch.
1: Here.
0: Let's watch Zerk Thatcher's.
1: So he drops the mark. Oh,
2: he just dropped it. He dropped it.
0: It's holding the ball every day of the week, and they've missed it blatantly, and it turns over to be a goal to Frio. So one that got away, they edged up to 6-2-38, Port Adelaide 6-5-41. 3 points the difference, budget car truck rental scoreboard.
2: So Jai Amos gets his second of the afternoon, a gift at best for Frio. In the middle again. Tap goes Port Adelaide's way. Well done by Richards. Got the clearance. Just went to a paddock. Running after it is Mead.
0: Oh.
2: He was tackled by Warner. Out of bounds. Deliberate again, according to the umpire.
1: No, he caught holding the ball.
2: He caught holding the ball.
1: So well, it was either or. It was a lasso or a holding the ball, I suppose.
0: Yes. Yeah.
2: So Warner takes it at halfback for Fremantle. Again, just looks straight down the line. Tracy sets himself, but with Alier. Alier dominates the space.
1: It's been good, Alier. Kept Tracy to only that one goal, I think.
2: The big defender goes again long down the line for Port Adelaide. Bammett set himself, but he had Pierce to deal with. He took it after it bounced off the ground. Gave it to Young in traffic. Handball, a little errant. Warner has to do his best to make sure it doesn't go anywhere. Up
0: throw.
2: By set, a throw.
0: Oh.
2: Pressure continuing for Port Adelaide, and it's paying off.
1: Yeah.
2: It's a big throw.
1: He was watching the State of Origin. Said, I'll flick it back to Nathan Cleary and you can deal with it.
2: Whitlock again has it.
1: Well, this is his
2: have another pop.
1: Fourth or fifth shot on goal, Timmy.
0: Yep. Yes, yes. And that's you've got to get some reward in the end, young fella.
2: We've got one early and then missed a few since then.
1: Well, it's a good sign when you're forcing teams back with their pressure, with their handball, and that's what they're able to do there.
2: So Whitlock.
1: Get in there.
2: Nah. Snap. Gone right across the face. I think it'll probably stay in, but then tapped over. So another behind for Port Adelaide. 42 plays 38. It's a 4-point lead in favour of the home side on 5AA Saturday afternoon football. Let's go down boundary side to Sam Datto.
3: Thanks, Paddy. Jace Burgoyne, he's on the boundary again, getting a bit of work done either on a left thigh or a left groin. So another one to keep an eye on.
0: Thank you for that, Sam Datto. AFM Wealth Strategy. Thrown out. Sweet. Cut it off. Nice little give. By Drew into Evans, into Lye. He's just pushed as he kicks. It just bounces inside 50 awkwardly for all players, but Cox was good enough to handle it. He'll get it back now and try to get out with an exit kick, and he does okay. Johnson in there for
1: Creo. Got an extra one ahead of the ball here. Dudley's the spare.
0: Yeah, you're right. They're trying to push it forward into that situation. Dudley's got it now. Drops a pass. It was a bit low. So Thatcher got it to Alier. He wobbles one to Big Jordan Sweet, who pops a little handball over to Richards, who gives it off to the runner. Well done, Marais. He's confused. He gives it back to Richards. Richards now just trying to be too cute in the middle, and he turned it over. Voss now with a long kick. So Thatcher and Alier, they both didn't go for it, and it bounced awkwardly. It's a tap over the top. Amos, he doesn't miss. On his left, he has a snap, and he misses. So I put the commentator's curse on him. 1 point. to Amos and to Freo. 6339 Trail Port Adelaide, 6642. That's the Budget Car Truck Rental scoreboard. 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
1: Selfish by Amos. He had two guys at the top of the goal square.
2: You're happy with that curse, aren't you, Timmy? That one worked quite well.
0: Thank you.
2: They normally don't. On the outer side, Mead has it. Handball just to
0: Ware
2: on the outer side. And then who looks back in board? He's got Marshall.
1: Well, he got space. He's got a roll.
2: He wants to move it quickly, and he does eventually. Durden on the outer side.
0: Keep moving, boys.
2: Everyone's sort of flooding back, but fairly slowly. He's not sure where to go with it. They do eventually go just to half forward. Ollie Wines has it right up against the boundary line now. He's looking for someone to pass it off to.
1: Not sure he's got this in him.
2: No. Doesn't look confident at all. He's up to 11 touches. RAA stats. Ollie Wines.
0: Have a think of... if you can find that pressure rating.
2: He just drops it in, and that was not a good choice at all. Turn it over.
0: Can you find that during the game?
1: No, sometimes.
0: No worries, mate.
2: Warner has it in the middle of defensive 50 for Freo, so that was a fairly easy turnover. And a disappointing entry inside 50 for the home side, Timmy.
0: Yeah, he could have gone deeper, I reckon. Yeah. Probably should have with that, but not to worry. That's got to get the ball back now. Young's with it. He's in defensive 50. He goes, rips, kickoff into the middle. Switkowski was there waiting. It was a very, very good kick. They're running out with hands now. That was a long handball that really set up his teammate in Clark. So Dudley again, sharp hands, but this time taken out of it by Ware.
1: Oh, he's not going to pay holding.
0: That's exactly what he's going to pay.
1: Boy, he took the ball in possession, and then it came out in the tackle. That's a shocking decision. That's just no feel for the game. I know the umpire, but that's ridiculous.
0: Erasmus with the free kick. That sounds controversial.
1: Oh, it's just not there.
0: He's going to kick from about 55. He won't make the distance, I don't think. Punched through on the line by Jordan Sweeter behind to the Dockers. They're 6-4-40. To 6-6-42, two-point ball game. Budget Car and Truck Rental scoreboard. Certainly not what the Dockers thought they'd signed up for today.
2: Evans runs it in and goes the outer side, takes a couple of bounces and then drops it in short.
0: Nice kick.
2: Lockie Jones ran for it. Jones has Ware as he pushed it out of bounds. He's pushed it out of bounds. Bad kick.
0: It was a risky kick, wasn't it?
2: Risky kick, and Cox will take it.
0: Man's guts to know his limitations.
2: Brennan Cox, originally from the Woodville West Orange Eagles. Here's the other Cox. Both playing game 150 today, linking up nicely for the visitors.
1: Well, he came from probably 5 or 6 metres off that marking contest, and it was Josh Lye was his direct opponent, unfortunately. I'm not sure whether it was his or whether it was Jordan Sweet, because he's in the ruck. Looks like it's Jordan Sweet, but he just ran towards the ball and just too big. He's 206. Big guy.
2: Not had much of an impact today, Mason Cox, as yet. He can now. Kicks from 50, and he's missed horribly. I think he's just snuck it in for a behind. So they got a 41 Freo. They trail Port Adelaide 42, all on the Budget Car and Truck Rental scoreboard.
0: At Campo, RAA stat, just inside 50s this term.
1: Yeah, 7-6 in favour of Port.
0: Okay.
1: Yep.
0: Punched over the line. It felt like they had their opportunities, but...
1: Yeah, the Fremantle probably just a little bit back on top around the contest, Timmy. The numbers would say that. Everything else is pretty much even. So 4-3 clearance game. So Freo, I've done a little bit of work on that just to try and get some field position.
0: Fox and Vizzantini holding up to one another. Didn't pay, which was good. Richards, good hands. He got it out to Marais. Marais now kicks a high ball to centre-half forward, and well done, Durden. He made a contest and got that ball to ground.
1: Jeez, I thought that was good enough for a mark, to be fair. He had a good piece of that.
0: I think McVee was the man you're talking about. And I'm in the grants. But, you know, not all things go your way.
1: Yeah, well, even up for that.
0: Oh, no, there's no even up for that one. That goal, that hurts. So they worked their way, Chapman, to the outer side. And it's very good leg out there to find O'Driscoll.
2: They keep moving it. Here's Voss leading up. Centre wing on the outer side of Adelaide Oval now. Voss looks up ahead and sees a big hole of space that he just wants to...
1: That's
2: Dudley to go into. That's holding free kick. So that will come back to Josh Light.
1: Yeah, well done.
0: He's got pace about him. He has. Ran to that quickly, and that's what worried Dudley.
2: He's had an impressive start to his AFL career, Josh Light, hasn't he? And you've been a big fan, Timmy.
0: Oh, yeah.
2: Made his debut in round three.
1: That's not the kick. That one there is not the kick. Yeah, they're in the corridor. They've just got to work a little bit harder to keep the ball moving through there. So you look at the Brisbans, you look at Geelong. Yeah. They don't pull that one wide.
2: Nah, he went wide to Elliott. And then he just went long down the line. Bammett came up at it, knocked out of his hands. Then O'Driscoll for Freo did well just to get it to Sarong. His kick brilliantly smothered by Bergman. Sarong got it back, and now Young back into the side today for Freo. He's got Warner in the middle of Adelaide Oval. Warner's got space in which he can use, but his kick missed. Morais did well to track back over it.
0: Correct.
2: Morais was tackled. That was silly. Well done by Dudley of Freo.
0: What was he thinking, that lad? He got to the ball, and then he was just
1: going to handball. But this is a fundamental. So lift your arms.
0: Yes.
1: Like, lift your arms. So then Isaiah Dudley tackles you underneath, and you've still got the opportunity to release the handball. But he brought the ball into his body, and then he gets one arm pinned. But yes. I would have liked Josh Lye just to watch the ball. He's too worried about his opponent. He could have jumped on that one as well.
2: Dudley from 50 for Freo to put them in front. Okay. Has just missed. Out of the distance, not quite the accuracy, but we are dead level again in Adelaide Oval. 6-6-42, plays 6-6-42 on the budget car and truck rental scoreboard.
0: That is Logan Evans to bring the ball back into play. Goes to Lockie Jones, who then handles to Burn Jones. What can his kick do? It goes wobbling up towards the wing. Lots of Freo players there. Tackled to the ground. Chapman by Bergman.
1: Don't mind that, Timmy. Got it out of there. Get quick to a stoppage. Get to the middle of the ground. Allow you to set up the ground.
0: Well, better entry there. Young trying to take it away from the pack. He does to Frederick. Frederick running fast. Bergman in pursuit. He kicks now towards goal. It's going wide, very wide, out of bounds. It'll be thrown in. Right forward pocket. Scores are locked away here at Adelaide Oval. 42 apiece. The budget car truck rental scoreboard. And we've played 19 minutes of the second term on the Zambrero clock.
2: Danger zone for Port Adelaide now. Cox and Vicentini. No one really got a hand to it, but it'll be a free kick.
0: Oh, he's lucky. I thought it was the other way around.
1: Yeah, it was the same.
0: They were hanging on with each other.
1: He actually had his left arm over the top of his shoulder on the Lynn Andrews Real Estate replay. So that's
2: a risky kick. Bad kick by Zerk Thatcher. Dudley will pounce. He's got room to move. Looks inboard. Alir got up. Not quite enough. Tracy got a hand to it. And then the clearing kick sends it 60 metres. Bannett's got to get a hand to it. I don't think he did. So Freo will look again inside 56 to go on the Zambrero clock.
0: It's an important 6 minutes, I think, for Port Adelaide. Just morale-wise, Warner takes off. Kicks a long ball inside 50. Alir got rid of his opponent. Trapped by Zerk Thatcher. Got him right in the knickies, I reckon. Gave it off to Burgoyne. And Pierce in front of Whitlock takes the mark. He's disappointed. Murphy Reid hasn't had a lot of it. Kicks it into space. Lockie Jones should stand under it and take a mark, and he does. Now he's got to find a target. He takes off. He's got to go the long ball to the wing, I think. Kick it, young man. Please kick it.
1: Oh.
0: Can you please kick it? What in the Lord name were you thinking? Murphy now to turn it over on the outside of his boot. That was selfish.
2: What is going on?
0: And he's hit the chest of Alir. What was Lockie Jones thinking?
1: Well, he didn't have to bounce it, but he had, I think it was Mitch Zatto.
0: He was
1: the one that just had to put it into space. He didn't even have to kick it to him, just put it in front because he was goal side of his direct opponent. Might have even been Jackson Mead.
0: I thought he was playing rugby league.
1: Yeah, he just pinned the ears back, didn't he, Timmy? Yeah.
2: Scott Cambrioli, Tim Ginever, Patrick Goldsmith on 5AA. Saturday afternoon football, Sam Datto on the boundary. It is 42 apiece. 5 minutes to go before half time.
1: Well, isn't he sore anyway, Timmy? Like, he's done his ribs or something?
0: You don't need that.
2: Just making more trouble for yourself and, more importantly, for your teammates.
0: Bizarre.
2: Thrown in again. 60 out from the Freo goal. Cox and Sweet. No one really got a clean look at that. Burgoyne took it at ground level. Just kicked 20 metres down the line. Chapman stood up in the tackle. Got the handball.
1: Great tackle.
2: To Erasmus.
1: Glory.
2: Even better tackle in and under for Port Adelaide by Berry, who's going to go back and take the free kick. Blaze on. He's got room to move. Goes short. Richards pops up for him, and then Burn Jones. Long and strong in the Vicentini direction out the back. Whitlock brought it to ground level. Port Adelaide players lurking, but Freo with the numbers win out. Chapman got it out to this broadcast side where Young was waiting for it, and he goes short again to Johnson.
1: Well, trouble now. You got Aaliyah up on the wing as your key defender. It was just, I looked ahead of the ball, Timmy. Vicentini's just poor forward craft. He just needed to come at the kicker. Yeah. He was just too slow to react.
0: Long ball. Zerk Thatcher punches this one towards the boundary line. Will it make it? Just does. So it'll be a thrown in right half forward for the Dockers. It's locked away, the score. 6-6 apiece. It's on the budget car truck rental scoreboard. And we've got 4 minutes left on the Zambrera clock in this half. The feel-good Mexican, Zambrera. Will and Drew tackled. Won't be able to get out of this. That's gone holding the ball. And it was a terrific tackle, I think. Might have been Johnson, was it? It was. And he's too far out to score, but he'll try and find something inside 50. Goes to a spot now. And Bergman in front takes the mark. That's a terrific mark. Well done, Miles Bergman. He's been good today, Campo.
1: He has. Yeah, really enjoyed his game.
0: It's been a good return, hasn't it?
1: Yeah.
2: So he just loads up likewise. Whitlock sets himself, has to come to the front, and does well to bring it down. Drew just had it stripped out of his hands. Wines got it to Marais. That time he put his arms up, was able to get through.
0: Oh,
2: the kick,
0: dear.
2: Not so good. That was a horrible kick. Ryan, it's his, floats back.
0: It's his downfall.
2: Here you go. Timmy not happy with it. Out the outer side, Frio, Sarong. Had to wait for it to bounce, but does well. Oh, missed by a hand. Drew will latch onto
1: Here's
2: that.
1: Their chance.
2: There is their chance to move it quickly. Drew looking for Zato with his shoved.
0: Got rid of him too easy.
2: Way too easily. Warner takes the mark. Goes short to Brayshaw.
1: I just can't lose composure here, Timmy. It's been a little bit of ping pong at the moment.
0: Yes, it
1: just has. Don't give him an easy goal. I mean, there's 2.5 minutes to go.
0: Burncho's fed it off into Durden. Durden wide. Didn't hit the target out of bounds on the fall. So they're hurting themselves at the moment, Port Adelaide. And the Dockers, 2.5 minutes to go. Come off half back. Warner, a big high left foot kick. Aaliyah.
1: Oh, well done.
0: He was 1-2.
1: That's outstanding. You talk about marks, that is an absolute cracker.
0: Great mark in between two opponents. Aaliyah. So Jacob Ware goes back into Logan Evans. They are aware, I think, of the clock. Logan Evans looking to try and hit something inside. He does to Burgoyne. Gives it back to Logan Evans. He kept running. His kick is poor. And that's unfortunately what he's got in his game as well. Just that you know, that one in four kicks just don't hit. And it turns over and Murphy's got it now for Freo. He kicks a high ball back there. Aaliyah read it better than anyone and takes the mark.
1: Well, they don't have to do too much here. Just own the ball. I mean, it's... You don't need to score. I mean, at 30, they've done a lot right, Port Adelaide. They don't want to go into half-time, Timmy and Paddy, with, you know, the air out like they did at that last quarter when Young kicked that easy goal. They just bring it into a contest, get to stoppage, and see if you can go in at half-time.
0: Ooh.
1: Being square at the ledger, and they've done so much right to stay to be in this game.
2: Half-time beckons, not far away at all, less than a minute and a half to go. They can't really get it past this point at the moment, Port Adelaide. They've won a free kick and they'll play on. Berry runs over the logo,
0: barrel.
2: Just goes the barrel unlock. Pearce and Whitlock. Whitlock
0: he
2: takes
0: it.
2: Oh, great mark back with the flight. Play on. Durden gets the goal.
0: Wow.
2: Talk about getting one goal at the other end. How about one like that to end the quarter?
0: Bring back the barrel.
2: 7-6-48. Port Adelaide plays 6-6-42. 25, almost 26 gone in the second quarter.
1: Well, both teams have had one against the flow. I mean, I'm not sure it was the right kick because now the ground opens up with a transition game. But I guess when you connect, you live and die by the sword, Timmy. But it was at least got gold side. Like, it actually turned Pearce around and it was a really good mark in the end. I mean,
0: I didn't think he was going to get there.
1: No, and then Corey Durden just gets a nice little handball receive and Kit walks into the goal square. So this centre bounce here, really important. So a minute to go. Obviously, Fremantle can still score, but they go in with their tails up, Port Adelaide, doing a lot right in this game so far. And Jordan Sweet's been enormous.
0: Back in the middle, he's doing some work again. Wines just dragged it out. Bergman, great hands to Burgoyne. Burgoyne now wobbler at ground level. Vicentini got it off. He did well. Gave it off. And I think it's going to be Zato walk into an open goal and kick another one. Port Adelaide on fire to win this half. Beachwood Holmes goal at eight. Team play. And Port Adelaide, will they go further ahead? They're 8-6-6, they're 54 to 6-6-42. They lead by two goals, budget car, truck rental scoreboard.
1: Well, I'll tell you what, Ollie Wines might be on one knee, but he was outstanding at that centre bounce. He was hard and tough in and around that contest. He got it out. Jace Burgoyne sprinted forward, which is what he can do, and that's the balance of a midfield. You don't need all hunters in there. You need guys that have balance and understand the game and hold their outside lane, which is what he did there. But that was outstanding. Just a chain of handballs and really good pickup, wasn't it?
0: Yeah, by the big excellent.
1: And Vicentini. Yeah. So he's been a real fine forward. So another one against the grain. But, geez, they've been outstanding at centre bounce.
2: They'll go again for almost probably the final time of the quarter and the half. Rayshaw just got it out. Handballed 20 metres. Lye met it and met it ferociously. Kicks up towards half forward. Bounces past everyone. Vicentini bends down to pick it up. Baps was taken high on the bump. Pierce pressure. Went through like a freight train too. Port Adelaide's pressure too good. Look on the Lynn Andrews Real Estate replay. Good half-forward pressure for Port Adelaide. So again in the ruck, whistle's been blown, holding the free kick. It's going to go back Fremantle's way from the contest, Timmy. Yeah. And they can have one last look with about 20 seconds to go.
0: Yeah, Sarong got the free kick. Willem Drew, the offender, just reaches its target, and Chapman, he gets to his feet quickly. Gave it off to Coxie. Goes wide to Frederick. Frederick dodges inside onto his right. Seconds remaining on this clock. Josh Lye comes across. Made a great contest, but could have marked it. Gave it off to Baylon O'Brien, who kicks a long chaos ball, which should be enough to see the siren out to end the magnificent first half of football. 8-6-54 Port Adelaide. Fremantle 6-6-42. It's a two-goal margin to the very, very underrated Port Adelaide side. And the fans will give them a rip-roaring send-off as they go to half-time. This has been an amazing half. This is 5AA Football, thanks to the Fleurieu Milk Company.
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14: Wines, handball back in board to Berry. He goes one way, then the other, had more time than he realised. Has a place, oh, kicks, oh, kicks the goal. Oh, it's a great goal. It's a Beechwood Homes goal at a contender.
15: So Thatcher drops what he should have taken.
16: Nice ball.
15: It's a very good tackle by Jones. Not paid. And this has been a turnover to Amos and a goal because Campo says it was a missed free kick.
14: Berry runs over the logo, barrel. Just goes the barrel unlocked. Pearson, Whitlock.
16: He marks it.
14: Oh, great mark back with the flight. Play on. Durden gets the goal.
16: Wow. Bring back the barrel.
15: Burgoyne now wobbler at ground level. Byzantine, he got it off. He did well. Gave it off. And I think it's going to be Zato walk into an open goal and kick another one.
17: This is 5AA football.
2: Yes, it is halftime at the Adelaide Oval, 8-6-54, Port Adelaide, Fremantle, 6-6-42. So a fascinating half of football. I don't think one many people were expecting, but it is a Port Adelaide lead by 2 goals, 12 points. Patrick Goldsmith, Tim Geneva and Scott Campriale here. This is the halftime wrap, thanks to Drummond Golf. And Campo, they're just taking the game up to Freo, aren't they?
1: Well, they have, and that's what you can do. We spoke about having little wins and challenging the group and... You know, it's an amazing, like the last 7 or 8 weeks, Port Adelaide, particularly around the clearance work with Jordan Sweet, he's had a massive influence on this game again. So I just had a look at the numbers. So Luke Jackson's arguably the All-Australian ruckman this year. So he's if you look at comparing them together, they both had, it's 12 to 10 in favour of hitouts in Jordan Sweet. The hitouts to advantage, which is where they're connecting, it's 4 to 2. If you look at the first possession, 17-9, so they're really set up at ground level, Port Adelaide. And then if you have a look at the clearance, 16-8 in favour of Port Adelaide.
2: Remarkable.
1: And that's the game. So they've kicked 4-2 out of that source. Fremantle haven't scored out of the stoppage game. So if you have a look for the year, Fremantle were number 2 for scoring from clearance and number 1 from scoring at not letting teams score against them. So they've given up 5-3 for a half to no score. So not only have Port Adelaide taken that away and scoring against the best team defending it, they're not allowing them to score from that source as well. So the challenge for Port Adelaide is the transition game. So where's that at the moment? 3-3 for Port Adelaide, 5-6 for Freo. There's just been a couple of times where they've just made some poor mistakes and they've just been got scored against too easy. If they can just tidy that up. Now, the game's not always going to be on your terms. We understand that. But, geez, they're doing a lot right. +9 around the contest. The uncontested possession's about the same. The marks, they're controlling the game a little bit by kick mark, which is what they normally do. They're hard and tough in and around that contest and the clearances I just spoke about. 26 inside 50s. You know, for 14 scoring shots, which is probably around about not too bad. Yep. You know, they've been able to sort of get some efficiency through there. But, yeah, what a half of footy. I think their pressure, their ability to tackle and chase and harass is what Timmy loves, has been really important. And, you know, if you said from a coaching, let's try and win some quarters of footy. Yeah. They tick the first quarter, they win by 2 points. They win the second quarter, they win by 10 points. All they got to do is just keep their noses in front for the rest of the game, and they're putting themselves in a position to win the game.
2: I'm fascinated by the midfield battle because, okay, so Andrew Brayshaw was up to 17 touches.
1: Yeah.
2: But they've got some guns going through there. But what do you put it down to, Port Adelaide's dominance in there at this stage?
1: Well, it's the clearance. That's the difference. Yeah. So that's, I mean, we can get skewed by possessions.
2: Yeah.
1: You know, we go, he's had, 40 and whatever. But sometimes some players, when I coached against, they can have 40. I'm not really interested because they don't hurt you. Mm. But, if you look at, as a comparison, if you look at what Joe Richards has done on the flip side, he's been the one for me, and Ollie Wines.
2: Yeah.
1: So Ollie Wines has been hard and tough. He's had 16 possessions, but he's had 10 of those have been contested. He's had 5 clearances and he had 6 score involvements. So if you go to Andy Brayshaw, yes, he's had 17, but he's only had 2 score involvements. Mm. So what are you valuing, in and around the contest? So, and they're going head-to-head. So the challenge for Ollie is, can he keep winning it at the source to take away Andy Brayshaw's transition, which we saw once in that quarter, hold that down? But, Joe Richards has jumped on board. Jace Burgoyne's been pretty good around the balance around around that sort of part of the game as well. And Miles Bergman's chipped in, and he's playing more that a defensive mid sweeper role. He's been able to get back and help support that defensive back six. But, ahead of the ball, it's just been the young fellas. Vicentini's chipped in with 2. Mitch Zatto's had 4 shots at goal. He's kicked 2 goals, 1. Jack Whitlock's kicked 1 goal, 3. So not the usual suspects that you want in that forward line. But isn't it amazing when you take a key figure out and now things open up because you're so drawn to watch Mitch Georgiades does, and that's fair enough, and that happens in all AFL teams. But, geez, what a half of footy. They'd be really happy. The challenge is now, righto, boys, we've got to a half. Let's see if we can stay in this game and win another quarter of footy and not look too far ahead.
2: Halftime wrap. Thanks to Drummond Golf. It doesn't matter what level you're at. Drummond Golf will lift your game. Scott Campriali here on 5AA. Saturday afternoon football. Port Adelaide, they have a lead. 12 points, 2 goals, 54 plays, 42. They were outstanding in that first half. There's something funny about the underdog status, isn't it? Does that come into this with the psyche that Port Adelaide have dealt with all week?
1: Yeah, absolutely. I mean, we saw it in the showdown as well.
2: Absolutely.
1: Because what it allows you to do, it actually allows you to play with a bit more freedom.
2: Mm.
1: Because no one really thinks that you're going to do it. And even probably subconsciously yourself, you're there going, well, we're playing against the best team. But you know what? We'll just go out and play and see what happens. And once... footy's a funny game of momentum, isn't it? You watch games and arm wrestle. And if you just give – and people say, 1 to 18, the competition is very tight.
2: Mm.
1: And, yes, there's win-losses and that sort of thing comes into it. But if you're just off – and Freo are off because of what Port Adelaide are doing. I don't think they're off because they're playing poorly. I think Port have taken away what Fremantle have been good at for majority of the year. But now they're questioning themselves. So that handball that went back from Hayden Young that I can't remember who got the holding of the ball, might have been Whitlock.
2: Yep, yeah, it was, in the pocket, yep.
1: That just suggests to me that, we're feeling a bit of heat here. You know, he's one of the most composed players in the competition, but he felt the heat.
2: Yeah.
1: So it's amazing the mindset can change very quickly depending on how the game is unfolded. And don't forget, too, the underdog status, but there's also, we're the favourites and we're sitting on top of the ladder and we should take this team, to the cleaners. But they're not, and they're not having it their way. Do I expect Fremantle to respond? Yeah, I do. I think at some stage they will have their turn. But at the moment, Port Adelaide are taking away all their strengths.
2: Player Spotlight, thanks to Unique Homestyle Foods, supporting South Australian businesses large and small. How have you broken down in your mind the battle in Port Adelaide's defence? Because obviously they've got 3 tall targets up there, Amos, Voss and Tracy. Amos has 2, Voss and Tracy with a single each. The Port Adelaide defence, which is a little bit undermanned, no Ram. He was a tall that was going to play down there and isn't. They're holding up okay.
1: Well, they are. The transition is the bit that's going to get them exposed.
2: Yeah.
1: So that's why it's important that midfield protects them, either by pressure or by clearance win, so to take that out of it. But you'd have to say they've taken the points at the moment. Josh Tracy's only had 3 disposals, 1 mark. So I think Alir's done a wonderful job on him to negate him. He's had 1 mark and 1 goal. Amos has kicked... He's got a charity in that quarter there, so he's kicked two, so I wouldn't be getting over the top with that. And Paddy Voss, I've hardly seen him. I mean, he's kicked one goal, but, you know, so they've all pitched in for one goal, but it hasn't been through scintillating, you know, one-on-one marks or their ball movement or anything like that. So the up-the-field pressures helped them, but they've just got to hang on for dear life, don't they, in terms of, like, yeah. If they do get one-on-ones, they've just got to halve it and win them.
2: Player spotlight thanks to Unique Homestyle Foods. And just a word again on Joe Richards. He was in the contest, stepped up big time as that first half went on.
1: He was great. You know, 16 disposals. He's used the ball really well. He's made some really good decisions. He's had a couple of inside 50s, kicked a really nice goal himself. He's developing into another midfielder, which Port Adelaide needs some depth in.
2: Right, that is the halftime wrap. Thanks to Drummond Golf. We will take another short break here on 5AA Football. The second half not far away here from the Adelaide Oval at halftime. 8-6-54, Port Adelaide. They lead Fremantle 6-6-42. This is 5AA Football. Thanks to the Fleurieu Milk Company.
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3: Half time at the Adelaide Oval. Port Adelaide 8-6, 54 to Fremantle 6-6, 42. Entertaining first half of football, by the way. But also, if you're a Port Adelaide fan, a very good half of football. I don't think many Port Adelaide fans, unless they had a dream last night, were expecting good things this afternoon. Well, this good are things, but they currently, as I say, have a two-goal lead. Patrick Goldsmith, Tim Ginever, and Scott Campriali on 5AA football, thanks to the Fleurieu Milk Company.
4: Timmy had a dream.
3: He had a big dream. So it was five goals, his dream.
4: Yes.
3: The lead is currently two, so there's enough to build on as we get to the second
4: half.
3: He's
4: only just graced us with his presence because he does his normal thing. Oh, I reckon he gave his halftime thing a flick and he went straight downstairs. He pushed Josh aside in the coach's room and he said, out the way, Josh, have you heard the dream that I had yesterday that I built up? And sometimes it's about sort of like transitioning those thoughts into the players. I have no doubt they were listening to Timmy yesterday, about 4:07 when he came on.
3: We all heard the dream. He went and got Jordan Sweet at halftime and said, yes.
5: I grabbed him and said, right, it's going to start with you.
4: And you forget that Jordan was looking up at Tim.
5: We did forget that. Yeah. I had to explain that he was sitting down in the chair on the time.
3: Well, you were standing on a box.
5: I've got to say, the mood compared to walking in when there was a lot of anxious people to their faces just going, you know what? Doesn't pressure just bring a difference to any game? And you said that right at the beginning of like, if you pressure anybody, things can happen. And if Freo were just a little in the subconscious, you know, maybe a little relaxed on what was to happen, they certainly weren't that against Sydney, then they go, oh, a little bit too long to move the ball, a little bit slow to get that one on, and tackle, bang, bang, things happen. And I've been so impressed with it. I just would love them to be able to maintain it.
3: Here's the halftime wrap. Yeah. Thanks to Drummond Golf. It doesn't matter what level you're at, Drummond Golf will lift your game. Campo, one watch, I think, for the second half is last week, Freo kicked 15 goals, 10 in the second half against Sydney.
4: They did put on 100 against the top four teams. So that'll be the challenge, but the challenge for Port is just to stay in that same mindset. You know, you can see what the result is. You got, nourishment from what you did, and that's what you need as a young group and I guess an under-man team. And all they've got to do is just stay in that same headspace. So they've done a lot right. They've just got to continue to control this part of the ground, this midfield battle.
3: Second half underway on 5AA.
5: It certainly is in the middle of the ground. Port Adelaide again. Burgoyne wins a possession, gives it off to Bergman. He swings it around. Dangerous. Pierce went in well. Might have got a free kick or a mark. Courageous player is Pierce. Takes that ball and retreats back. Again, Port Adelaide a centre clearance. I'm not sure how they went first half on that, but it appeared that they were going well.
4: 12-2, Timmy.
5: Oh, that is very good.
3: It's a good RAA stat.
5: That is a great RAA stat.
4: And kick three out of there.
5: Wow. So that is really good news. So Josh Tracy, a long way from home, kicks the ball towards half forward. Jackson's up there. Have they moved things around? No. He's just come up a long way. So Jackson wants to give it off. Ryan, short. A little too easily at the moment. It's a short one to Young. So they're at half forward. Too far out to score. And he kicks it into the pocket. There's a lot of black and white teal jumpers there. And he punches it over the line for a boundary throw in. Left forward pocket. Port Adelaide still maintaining that 12-point lead in the first half. 5AA football, thanks to the Fleurieu Milk Company.
4: Now, you just wonder whether structurally, Timmy, that might be something to look at. Like, do you get Aleary? He took four intercept marks that quarter.
5: Yep.
4: Do you just get Tracy a little bit higher?
5: Okay. Yep, good thinking.
3: So thrown in again. Runs past everyone. Young chases after it. So too Bergman. Bergman shoved off it. It's gone out of bounds, so it'll be thrown in about 45 out from the Freo goal. You notice anything different to start the second half, Campo? No. I'll let you go. Bad pass by me, hoeing into a pasty. Campo at the back row.
4: Well, I didn't get time.
3: No, sorry, my apologies. Thrown in again. Front position dominated by Sweets. Brayshaw picked it up, though, one way then the other. Almost got himself in trouble. Instead, gave it to Erasmus, lowered the eyes. Jackson presented at him, had no one standing with him. So this could be a good start for Fremantle in the second half. If he gets a nice, pretty simple look at goal, what a tough angle, and certainly can make distance from here.
4: Yeah, it just looked like already they're just going to change their mode and see whether they can lower their eyes, because yeah. Port's been really good in that contested situation. So they're just trying to lower their eyes inside forward 50, but not sure where Jordan Sweet was with Luke Jackson just standing inside forward 50 all by himself.
3: That'll be borne out in the Lynn Andrews real estate replay when we get a chance to look at it. But meanwhile, Jackson, for the first of the second half for Fremantle, has got it. So back to a six-point margin. Freo fans inside Adelaide Oval are happy with that. It is Port Adelaide 8-6-54, Fremantle 7-6-48.
4: Yeah, and a really nice touch kick. Yeah, Jordan Sweet, he pressed up, that's what it was, on the Lynn Andrews real estate replay. He pressed up to put some pressure on the kicker, and then Luke Jackson was the extra number, and unfortunately Logan Evans just couldn't quite get there. Nice inside 50 kick. They didn't need to blaze away there. That's the signs of a really confident team, that you know that there's no point just banging it in there. Lower your eyes and see whether you can connect, and they certainly did there.
6: So back in the middle. Dockers get that margin back to 6 points as they settle in. Second half. Port Adelaide got to get the crowd back involved in it. They get a clearance here, though. Freo through Young. Left foot kick long. Aaliyah. Oh, he did well to get the front position, then Josh Tracy just jumped on top of him. Umpire says, I will ball it up.
4: Geez, that's a good half win. He's a big man, Josh Tracy, and Aaliyah just threw him out the side.
6: Sweet, got the tap down to Jones. He was bulldozed off the footy, and then a free kick being paid, I think, to Jones for just hanging onto the tackle too long.
4: No, it was against Paddy Voss, yeah, you're right.
6: So Jones will take the set of half back. So that's the matchup. And I'd say he's done pretty well so far, Jones on Boss.
4: Well, I think most of them, they've all kicked a goal each, but I think...
6: Sorry, Campo.
4: No, you're right.
6: Nearly turned it over.
4: And that one is instead.
6: And there's the turnover. You don't give it to those kickers, and it's going to come straight back to his man, Aaliyah. So he, poor kick, went to Dudley, turned it over, who kicked it straight back to Aaliyah's opponent, and that's what you get for poor disposal.
4: It's the ultimate penalty, isn't it? When you turn the ball over and then your direct opponent gets it back in when it gets kicked inside forward 50. So just giving him some oxygen at the moment, Port Adelaide, which is not what they wanted to do.
6: No, and this guy, he kicks pretty well as he comes in, 41 for the year. Kicks in and he nails it. So Josh Tracy gets his second. So that puts him to 43 for the year. And they got the scores back to even, 8-6 apiece. And Port Adelaide, well, want to wake up and stop doing that stuff 5 minutes into this third term.
3: So is there anything you're looking at trend-wise yet to start this second half, Campbell? Not quite yet. Two first goals for Freo.
4: Well, it's just two fundamental errors, really. I mean, yes, they won the first centre bounce, Port Adelaide. They won that one there, so nothing from there. It's one apiece, but... it just goes to show, once you get some field position, like, mistakes can happen. Just like Port Adelaide were able to do to Freo in that first half, the same applies at the other end of the ground. So they just got to hold their nerve here, Port.
3: No. 5.5 going in the third term. 5AA Saturday afternoon football. 54 apiece between Port Adelaide and the ladder leaders, Fremantle. Sweet waited for it to come down in the middle. Got a good run at it, but then just went straight down. Meanwhile, Sarong comes away with it. Johnson in the middle for Freo. Will go long inside 50 again. Amos sets himself in a battle with Zerk Thatcher. Zerk Thatcher's been given the free kick the other way. Not happy, Port Adelaide fans, right around Adelaide Oval.
4: I'd like to see that one again, because he had back position. And
3: here is the Andrews real estate replay.
6: Oh,
3: not much in that. Amos kicks the goal, and mind you, he snapped. He went around the corner. Mind you, that's two gifts he's been given this afternoon. Now he's got three, and Freo take the lead again in the blink of an eye. 6.5 gone in the third quarter on the Zambrero clock. It is Fremantle 9-6-60. To Port Adelaide, 8-6-54.
4: Well, it's centre-bounce clearances is where... that's not a free kick. He just had better position on his direct opponent. They paid this over the shoulder. He's got him over the shoulder as well, and he's paid the second one. Oh, no.
3: You can hear the chorus of booms
4: that
3: around Adelaide Oval.
4: Awful.
3: That is a horrible free kick to pay.
5: Are we surprised? I'm not.
6: No. It's inconsistent with the season that our umpiring fraternity has delivered. Sweet got it down to, I think it's Drew, who's trying to get a hand to it. He's gone on the ball. Not much he could do there. And it's Erasmus who will take the free kick through the circle, and it's gone a little bit quiet and a little bit soft for Port Adelaide at the moment. Malia takes a nice defensive mark, kicks it quickly, and must have been a late call out by Bammett on Sweet. He takes the mark, his kick's poor, and he was going for Whitlock and missed it. Whitlock luckily touched it just before it went over the boundary line. The Dockers by a goal. This is 5AA football, thanks to Fluoro Milk Company. Celebrating 20 years, let's help keep a good thing going.
7: Port Adelaide hope to keep a good thing going in this second half. It hasn't been the perfect start, though. Three going Frio's way. They had a two-goal lead at halftime, the home side. It's been all the visitors. Let's go downstairs to Sam Datto.
8: Lockie Jones was in the hands of the trainers when he came off. Bit of a left knee concern. No taping going on, but they're just having a look at it.
7: He had a good first half, Sam Datto, for AFM Wealth Strategy. Thank you. We'll keep a watch on that. Free kick going Frio's way on the outer side, meanwhile. So they'll go inside

0: is to one for RA stats. So you can just see how important those winning those one centre bounce but two clearance to give your forwards an opportunity.
1: So Amos has three. This is a tough angle. He's a fair distance out. A kick from about 45. Cuts across the paint of 50. It'll drop, I think, just on the line. Umpire says a behind. It was to the far side. So they extend their lead by one. 61 plays 54.
2: Byrne Jones to bring the ball back into play. Comes out, goes for a longish ball. Bergman just tunneled a little bit there, but Berry tried to throw it over his head. It turned over badly. Good pressure coming behind by Bergman. And they trying to win this ball back off of the Freo team, who are starting to flick it around by hand. Cut inside and hit another target. So they're playing well. Again, this is Josh Tracy coming out on the lead and looking dangerous.
0: Well, it's the uncontested possession as well, Timmy. 16 to 4. So they've been able to flick the ball around. You mentioned it there. I'll just have a quick look at handball receives 1 to 10. So the pressure's just dropped a little bit from Port Adelaide this quarter.
2: I don't think they've touched it a lot either. Josh Tracy dead in front. Normally a very good kick. Doesn't let his team down. He's got another one. Start to flex their muscles are the Dockers. And they extend that lead. 8-6-54 Port Adelaide. It'll be 10-7-67. And that's quickly gone out to a 13-point lead after they were two goals down. So they have really released themselves in this third term.
0: Yeah, well, they just can't get their hands on the ball, Timmy.
2: No, I thought so. What's
0: Nine disposals Port Adelaide have had.
2: And they've had?
0: They've had 27 and gone inside 50 eight times for four goals won. That's as efficient as you can possibly get in this game. But it's all been off the back of this, you know, midfield battle. They've probably got challenge. I would have thought Justin Longmuir probably would have been
2: absolutely
0: questioned that group. And they've responded.
1: Fascinating. RAA stats. RAA, chat to a local who backs you and your team. It's better to be a member with RAA to start the second half. Here's some possession, but it's been turned over immediately. O'Meara will bend down to pick that up. And then he'll get it a second time. Although he overran it. Pressure came in from a couple of Port Adelaide players. Bam at one of them. Here's Sarong, then Young, then out the back through Clark. Running through is McVee. Got around the Berry issue pretty easily. O'Meara at 50, just drops it in the hole again. Couple of Port Adelaide players go back. Well done at the very last line by Evans. He found Burnt Jones, but that was a courageous mark when everyone was bearing down behind him. Logan Evans. He's found plenty of it today as well. He's had 17 touches for RAA.
0: Brandon Zerk Thatcher just dusting himself off. Got absolutely hammered in there.
2: Bam it. Just a 45 angle kick goes to Berry, who played on quickly. I like that. He swung it around to half forward and found Bergman, who wants to give off but gets back on his right. Kicks a deep ball into 50. Whitlock. Punched away from him by Cox at ground level. Pizzantini doing the roving. He took on another NRL tackle and just smashed in like a forward. And he's brought to ground for a ball up. Crowd calling for too high, but I wasn't sure about the tactic. So, crowd saying it was too high. I didn't see the Lynn Andrews real estate replay, but you might be able to tell us later, Campo, as the ball gets given to Sarong by Cox. Sarong now into an open square. Now, I think Byrne Jones is with Tracy. Can he beat him in the 1-on-1? He fell over. That is tragic. And now Frederick, all on his own in the goal square, takes the ball and kicks it through the goals to get their fifth for the quarter. They're rampaging over the top of Port Adelaide at the moment. They'll go to 11-7, 73. Port Adelaide 8-6-54. And this is probably what we expected in the first term.
0: Yeah, well, you called it well, Timmy. I mean, two players, Darcy Byrne Jones went over the ball, but Brandon Zerk Thatcher, I'm not sure why he needed to drop off his opponent there. So just stay with your opponent, let him make a decision with the ball, but you just give him an easy out. But it was a contested mark on the wing, and now they're just getting this, which was a challenge last week, Timmy, to be fair, wasn't it? St. Kilda's uncontested possession. You think of Brad Hill and Nasai Wanganeen Miller, and these guys were just bouncing out of the middle of the ground, and it just becomes uncontested possession. So for the quarter, 9-28. So the pressure's just dropped right off, and Port have only had one tackle this quarter.
2: You can't be happy with

0: half of work.
1: So, five-goal turnaround. They lead by 19 points, Fremantle. That's come out of nowhere. Vicentini has it in the middle of the ground. Richards goes to work, put the afterburners on, and just drops it looking for Whitlock. Great defensive mark by McVee. Cutting across. It's excellently done. He's gone looking for Ryan Shorts, who's thought about rushing with the handball, but instead goes out wide as O'Driscoll presents for him. This broadcast side. They cannot get possession at the moment, Port Adelaide, but they can like that. That ball landed in Burn Jones' lap. He's got to use it now going inside 50.
0: Oh, that's horrible.
1: A bad kick. It bounces over the top of a couple of players. So McVee waited for it, gave it by hand to Pierce, and then going through Chapman. Here's O'Meara
0: right
1: up against the boundary line and then looking down the line for Sarong. It's knocked out of bounds.
0: A few seasons ago,
1: free kick, Timmy.
0: Was fed up with Burn Jones running off to be the guy that kicks last into 50, and that's why.
2: Yeah.
0: And that's why.
2: Yeah.
0: So it's another free kick to 3-8.
2: Well, it was not the right play anyway. It was 4v1 ahead of the ball. He would have had to absolutely nail the kick.
0: Which we know is not going to happen. So
2: they're just making the ground really big now, Freo.
0: Warner, a long kick. Tracy's at the back. Oh, nearly. In front of him was his teammate, Amos. And they go backwards with the kick, and they're in total control at the moment, Fremantle, with the footy in hand.
2: Yeah.
0: It's worrying signs for the Power as it goes into that pocket, and Sir Thatcher intercepts Marks in the back pocket.
2: Well, that's their 12th inside 50.
0: Yeah.
2: Already with 10 minutes to go on the clock.
0: Leah, short one to Burn Jones, who's tucked tight in the back pocket. He comes inboard to find Lockie Jones. Just roll. And that kick is off the side of the boot and out of bounds, by about 3 metres out of bounds on the full. How's me mate Todd Marshall going? Is he back? When's he back from injury?
2: are you asking what his stats are, Timmy? Is that what you're asking? He's had the three.
1: Ryan went inside 50. Zerk Thatcher dropped the mark. Dudley has it in some space. Got around one problem. Handballed out wide. Now Frederick running back from goal. Gets around the issue pretty easily. Snaps. It'll drop in the goal square. Cox sets himself. Punch through for another behind. They go to 11-8 Fremantle. Port Adelaide are 8-6. That's 54 playing 74. It's a 20-point margin all of a sudden. 16 and a half gone in the third term. They're going nowhere with this ball, Port Adelaide, Timmy.
0: They're deep in the back pocket. And Zerk Thatcher comes out to Vicentini. He goes back and gets it off.
2: For him.
0: And didn't block for Logan Evans, who just ran away from his opponent. He did well, Logan. Gave it off to Jacob Ware, who's not sure what to do, and just turned it over appallingly. His decision-making is what lets him down, and we just saw it on display there. Josh Tracy's up on a wing, and Port Adelaide, you're making it hard for yourself by doing those sorts of things.
1: Freo at halfback. Now, it's all on their boots, Fremantle. That's easy through O'Driscoll in the middle of the ground. He just sprinted it at that ball, then Dudley dropped it. That lets it down slightly. Inside 50, 2-on-1. Frederick got up, brought to ground. Burn Jones mops up, then Evans, then Jones via hand. Here's Ware for Port Adelaide. He's got Whitlock leading for him on broadcast side wing. Little nice handball through the legs of O'Meara. Got to Wines, then back to Whitlock again. Ooh. Richards had to meet it on the half volley and actually did pretty well.
0: Handled it well.
1: To pick it up, and then Durden. He looks inside 50 and sees players running away from him. Eventually, Meade comes at him. Had to meet that on the half volley. Kept it in. Then just kicks in hope more than anything to the goal square. Bammett made a fist of it, but not enough. On the last line, Warner takes the clearing mark for Fremantle.
0: Short to Sarong. And Sarong just wide to Pierce. So, been in control this term. 74 plays 54. They're 20-point leaders, Freo. Kick up the line. And they certainly look like the top team at the moment. They come back inside to Brayshaw. Brayshaw looking around. Lots of white jumpers moving this term. He takes off, sprints, kicks to the wing. Ryan's out here waiting for it. Takes the mark and then goes back inside this uncontested game.
2: Yeah, they've got to close this up.
0: It's hurting, isn't it? Chapman with the ball now, and they've been really doing it well. had to be a man-on-man situation then, didn't it?
2: Well, they got to press up like and actually stop all these uncontested marks and force them to kick it down the line. Like these ones just can't happen.
0: This one's not 15, so it's play on.
2: Well, then how did he dispose of it then?
0: We're not sure.
2: Oh.
0: So Ryan taps it into the path of a teammate as they try to get clear. O'Meara was dumped. He got it back again. Pushing forward, trying to put some pressure on there. Was Berry and Durden and comes out the back to Warner, and Warner will switch it across to Pierce and they'll relieve again.
1: So Pierce at centre half back.
2: Well, this is the challenge now. They're making the ground really big. So they now are coming through the corridor and they can just link up at will.
1: O'Driscoll pumps them inside 50. Alier got a run at it, punched it down. Dudley again. He's had a good start to this second half without making an impact on the scoreboard. It will come back. Alier's won himself a free kick. So, left back pocket. This Port Adelaide defence now, Campo, under all sorts of pressure.
2: Yeah, well, and it's because the midfield just can't get their hands on the ball. They've had double the amount of possessions, Freo, and all the game's been played in their forward half, Freo. So, five inside 50s to 14, and we've still got 7 minutes to go.
1: And they're a picture of confusion at the moment as well. Like, Evans had no idea where to go with that ball.
0: Nobody's
1: moving. He found Richards, who found Sweet. Now Meade running back from it. Takes the mark in front of the eyes. He's got Vicentini short. Chooses to go in that direction, although he's cramped up against the boundary line. And Zatto comes up at him. Angle not a very good one, but Port Adelaide desperately need a goal. Mm. Bamett wants to run at it.
0: Well, you saw he's a powerful kick. I wouldn't have gone there.
1: He found Ware on the short horizontal kick. He's... no one moving for him. Marshall thought about a run. Instead, he goes long to full forward again. The best target, if anything, is Durden.
0: You're kidding me.
1: Oh, slipped through his fingertips.
0: Oh, he should have taken that. The smallest plug down there.
1: It got past everyone. Went through his hands. Threw for a behind. Their first score, mind you, Port Adelaide, since half-time is a behind.
0: Mistake. Todd puts the pressure on. Can they turn it over here, Port Adelaide? They're trying. Tell you what, Pierce's handball's missing target. See, this is the stuff we saw in the first term with pressure, but hasn't been a lot of it this term. Ryan trying to bounce out of there.
3: Hey, boys, Todd Marshall in real trouble. A lot of claret coming out of his forehead right now as play goes on.
0: That's Sam Datto on the boundary line. Thank you for that. And CLK legal injury report as Batman has a shot at goal, but was that playing on?
2: No, the umpires stopped the game.
0: Ah, because of the blood rule. Yep. So in the middle of the ground, I think Todd Marshall went to put that pressure tackle on I was mentioning about, and he must have hit his head onto...
1: Not in a good way.
0: Yeah, he's hit his head on to probably his opponent's head, and he's got a split.
2: He got an elbow.
0: An elbow, did he?
2: Yeah, as the Freo player lifted his arms up to get through the tackle.
0: Oh, copped right,
2: it right on the forehead.
0: Yeah, that was O'Driscoll giving an elbow in the forehead. So
2: I don't think he's, like, concussed. I think it's just blood. Like, he didn't look like he was
0: just
2: in any...
0: on that thin bit of your eyebrow.
2: Yeah, it doesn't take much.
0: Yeah, it doesn't.
1: Happens all the time.
0: Well, yeah.
2: Paddy, you've ever had stitches, Paddy?
1: I have had stitches once.
2: On what?
1: It was a day working my job at a cafe. Ended up that way. I hit my head on the coffee machine, and I needed stitches.
2: I probably would have made a different story up.
0: I would say, like, you know, three blokes came in to rob the joint through the coffee machine in my head.
2: Yeah.
0: Please. Be a bit more adventurous, wouldn't you?
2: Like your honesty, Paddy.
1: You're welcome. So half forward for Port Adelaide. Burgoyne has it. They were going inside 54. Burgoyne will go inside 50 again.
0: Gee whiz.
1: Cox takes the mark at full back.
0: It's been close.
1: Port Adelaide fans not happy.
0: Neither would I be, with just the 1 point this term. So Fremantle will take it out towards the wing, and Lockie Jones unfortunately drops another chest mark and then ambles to nobody. And it was luckily touched before it went out of bounds. So 55 around from the Port goal.
2: I know he's not quite polished, Timmy, but you can't question Lockie Jones' effort and his intensity.
0: No, he's always got that.
2: And his want to compete and not get beaten. Yeah. I love that about him. But, I mean, some of his polish, but not everyone's in that headspace.
0: Just got to narrow it down from 50-50.
1: And Ware is tackled as he handballed. Johnson for Fremantle, and then just off the deck. Brayshaw has it. Just landed in his lap more than anything. Jones floating back right place at the right time. On the logo, takes the mark.
2: Just hit the easy one. You know, just hit Jace.
0: There's Richards.
1: Jones instead ignores Campo and Timmy. Goes long inside 50. No one got a hand to that. bounce before it went out of bounds, though. So it will be thrown in about 45 around from the Port Adelaide goal. Let's go downstairs, meanwhile, to Sam Datto.
3: Jaeger O'Meara for Fremantle has been getting a bit of work done on a left ankle, looking like they're going to try and restrap it. Might be a bit of a stinger, but he's very uncomfortable.
1: Thank you, Sam. Well, thanks to AFM Wealth Strategy. Thrown in again. Oh. Jackson used his body. Umpire said it was fine, and he couldn't take clean possession of it regardless. So we'll have another stoppage.
2: Body was probably accentuating. More hands.
4: So inside 50 for Port Adelaide. Sweet. Jackson at it. Nearly a possession there by Richards, looking for any opponent. Wines went with the underground handball, but it's gone out of bounds. 40 metres away from Port Adelaide's goal. They haven't kicked one this turn. They were 8-6 at half time. They've only kicked a point.
2: Well, and this is the challenge, Timmy and Paddy. You know, with not having Butters and Jason Horne-Francis in the team, this is when they rise to the occasion, don't they? They get on top around the midfield and they get sort of the game back on Port Adelaide's term. But at the moment, it's probably only really Ollie's been the one from a midfield perspective. Yeah, he's had the 6 disposals this quarter and he's trying his backside off to try and will him back into this game.
4: Unfortunately, the opposition have got to work. They've kicked 5-2. Here comes Sweet again. He's pushed out of it again. When's this going to be picked up? So at ground level, he might get done on the ball, which makes up for it. I'm not sure he's going to take the free kick, whether it's Zatto or Meade. As they get to their feet,
2: I would say Zatto. Is it Zatto? Well, should be his.
4: I reckon you're right.
1: It is.
4: So,
2: yeah, you're right, Timmy. Those last two forward 50 throw-ins, I mean, you've got four umpires, like two within the vicinity of that, and you can't tell me they couldn't see that. I mean, they were blatant pushes in the back.
4: Well, when you, I think Hawkins got away with it for years for Geelong, and they just, you know, allowed it. Mitch Zatto. Let's see how the kick goes. Oh, he loves a goal.
5: He loves a goal, this young man. Well done. He's got Port Adelaide's first and his third. Kicked one in each term. And Port Adelaide finally get back on the scoreboard. They got a 9-7-61, 11-8-74. Maybe it's not over yet.
2: Well, they just got a little bit of pressure on Frio, haven't they? Like they did in that first half. This is probably the only real time of the quarter that they've actually put some pressure. And when I mean pressure, I mean like get some field position and, you know, lock it in there and repeat stoppage and see whether they can actually put some pressure on those defenders. So eventually it goes your way. Really good hunt and tackle by Zatto and he gets rewarded again.
1: Scott Campriale on 5AA Saturday afternoon football. Tim Ginever, Patrick Goldsmith and on the boundary line, Sam Datto.
3: O'Meara's day's done, boys. It's boots off. Plenty of ice on that left ankle.
1: There you go. That's big news. Thank you for that, Sam.
4: That's a CLK legal injury report there.
1: Thank you.
4: It's a centre clearance for Port Adelaide. Rare.
1: Inside 50 high ball. Just drops and numbers again through Chapman for Fremantle. All over it. And here's a centre clearance. We've got 2.5 minutes to go. Thanks to Zambrero in this third quarter. Good mark by Ryan on the wing. Had Erasmus running for him. Ignored Reed. Then elects to come back in board through Johnson. Johnson takes space, runs over the logo, inside 50. Tracy met it hard. Ooh. He met Burn Jones hard. Got up like a, well, very quickly. And then Brayshaw goes long, strong to full forward. Amos takes the mark.
2: Wow.
1: Yeah. In the goal square, he just knocked his opponent out of the way.
2: Too easy.
1: Way too easy, Campo.
2: Yeah. Just judgment on the ball by Amos, and he just pretty much just nudged Zerk Thatcher on the side and just put him out of position. So, yeah, unfortunately, quite.
1: Well, he's taken the last two around the corner, Jai Amos. This one he's gone directly in front, the drop punts, and only just snuck it in. That's his fourth. So as soon as Port Adelaide get one in this second half, Fremantle will get their sixth of the quarter. So it's Port Adelaide 9-7-61. Meanwhile, the visitors 12-8-80.
2: Yeah, well, as we said for REA stats, the numbers are all just trending much in Frio's favour. I mean, they've had 40 more disposals. They've smashed them around the contest this quarter, 17-30 in favour of Frio. That uncontested possession has been a bit of an issue for most of the day when Frio get into open space, but clearances 5-8, round about okay, but 10 inside 50s to 15, but the most damning stat is 6-2 when they've gone in there, so too easy and too efficient.
1: So, Timmy, this quarter, 1-1 for Port Adelaide. Fremantle, 6-1.
4: Now...
2: I don't like this rule. I want to talk about it on Monday, Timmy. Because so if the opposition ruckman don't...
4: Oh, Josh Light just went back with courage. He couldn't complete the mark. He's now being mugged by Freo players, and the umpire gives him the benefit of the doubt and says, I'll ball it up 20 metres in front of the Freo goal.
2: Yeah, I was just going to say, because when the ruckman just doesn't jump and the other person jumps from the other way, of course he's going to cross the line.
4: Of course he's got to cross the line. There's no contest.
2: Brodie Grundy does it a lot. Yeah. He did it against him out here, I reckon, and gave away four or five free kicks, Jordan Sweet, because Grundy doesn't compete for the ball.
4: Yeah, I'm with you. I think that should be when it becomes null and void.
2: Yeah, I agree.
4: Richards gets a clearance. It's a high ball towards centre forward, and again, just bumped out the way. Port Adelaide's lack of strength in the one-on-one contest is being exposed today. And they trail by 19 points at the moment, 80 play 61. It's been all Freo this third term. Pressure there, throwing him out, probably hanging on.
2: He has paid it.
4: Just didn't realise he'd lost possession of the football, and that'll go Chapman's way, Clark's way, sorry. And he'll be able to put this ball high and deep into the forward 50. Offhand, Murphy Reid, rare possession for him. Evans goes up at it and smashes it over the boundary line. Well played. 19 points of difference. Fremantle's way, 12-8 plays, 9-7. And this is 5AA football thanks to the Fleur Air Milk Company.
1: We've ticked over 30 minutes into the third quarter. Not long left before three-quarter time, when there's a lot of thinking to do for Port Adelaide, the coaching staff, the playing group, and fans here wondering how they can turn this around. Sweet got that out. Morais then kicked it out of defensive 50. McVee just tries to go off the ground, back inside 50, can't. Then got it up to Clark. He's high ball. Amos has a look at it, falls to ground level. Young was taken off the ball. Siren sounds to end the quarter. A bad one if you're a Port Adelaide fan. They were fanned out big time as that quarter went on, particularly when it started. 9-7-61 Port Adelaide. Freo 12-8-80. They kick 6-1 as it wore on. This will be back with, well, sorry, we will be back with the final quarter here on 5AA Football. All thanks to the Fleuro Milk Company right after this.
6: This is 5AA Football. What happens after Happily Ever After? 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
1: Jackson for the first of the second half for Fremantle has got it. So back to a 6-point margin. Freo fans inside Adelaide Oval are happy with that. Not happy Port Adelaide fans right around Adelaide Oval.
2: I'd like to see that one again. Because he had back position. And
1: here is the Menandra's real estate replay.
5: Oh,
1: not much in that. Amos kicks the goal.
5: Tracy dead in front. Normally a very good kick. Doesn't let his team down. He's got another one. Start to flex their muscles. The Dockers. Frederick all on his own in the goal square. Takes the ball and kicks it through the goals to get their fifth for the quarter. They're rampaging over the top of Port Adelaide at the moment.
4: Mitch Zatto. Let's see how the kick goes. Oh, he loves a goal.
5: He loves a goal, this young man. Well done. He's got Port Adelaide's first and his third. And Port Adelaide finally get back on the scoreboard.
6: This is 5AA football.
1: Three-quarter time at the Adelaide Oval. Port Adelaide 9-7-61. They trail Fremantle 12-8-80. Six goals in that quarter for Fremantle. Patrick Goldsmith, Tim Ginever and Scott Campriali here for 5AA football. And on the boundary for AFM Wealth Strategy, Sam Datto.
3: Thank you, Patrick. Update of Jaeger Amira. We know his day's done. He's got a heavily iced left ankle. Corey Durden got a heavy knock at the end of that third quarter. Slow to get up, but just a bit winded by the looks of it. And Todd Marshall yet to emerge from the rooms with that nasty gash on the forehead.
1: Thank you, Sam. Campo, that third quarter was a bit of a disaster for Port Adelaide. What do the numbers tell you?
2: Well, the numbers tell us the complete reversal of what happened in the first half, which was always going to be the challenge, is could Port Adelaide stay in that mode long enough where, you know, we mentioned it at halftime, Paddy, around Freo have their moment. It's whether Port Adelaide can sort of hang in there and arrest some of that. And they couldn't, you know, really. The numbers... well and truly in favour of a Fremantle, you know, plus 15 around the contest. They won the clearance battle. They were much better from centre bounce. 18 inside 50s for that back six to try and defend, which wasn't ideal. And they had five marks and they kicked four goals, one from there. So they just got control of the ball in the air. Freo got some really good field position and just kept whacking away in there. And Port Adelaide just couldn't move it to the other end of the ground. And it was really based off, you know, this midfield battle. They just couldn't get their hands on the ball, Port Adelaide.
1: Final corner, here to go. It is a 19-point margin at Adelaide Oval. Timmy Ginever to get us underway on 5AA football.
5: Up went sweep pretty high, but it's going to be a clearance to the Dockers. Big Jackson rolls around, a terrible kick, floating inside 50, punched away by Jones. Front centre was Bergman. Just took a while to handle the ball, and then Sweet, under pressure, turned it over to Tracy, and then he turned it over to Burn Jones.
2: He's
5: paid
2: in the back.
5: Richards, what the?
2: Oh, he's paid in the back.
5: Glories? Why?
2: Well, it's after he handled it and he tackled, he did look like, we'll have a closer look on the Lynn Andrews real estate replay, but did look like he sort of drove him into the back.
5: RAA chat to a local who backs short. You and your team, it's better to be a member with RAA. Might get those free kicks. It doesn't matter, does it? They're just ugly. And he comes. Oh, Tracy, normally a very good kick. This one's just fading to the right. Trying to punch it through. Wasn't a great effort at ground level. Port Adelaide fumble it over the line deliberately for a rush behind. First score of the last quarter, 12-9-81. 20-point leaders over Port, 9-7-61. Gliderol Garage Door scoreboard.
2: Well, it's not the amount of free kicks, Timmy. No, it's where, you know, those important ones that either are missed or played against.
1: So Burgoyne, the target, broadcast side, marked it. Burn Jones got it to him a little one-on-one with Lye. So Burgoyne kicked. Whistle's gone. It's going to come down Vicentini's way. So he approaches 50, gets the kick. It's a one-on-one looking for Bamman. It eventually does get out the back, which worked well for the young man. And then to full forward, just the half volley in the goal square. Not to the advantage, as it turned out, of O'Berry. So another behind, this time for Port Adelaide. So back to 19 points on the Clutterall Garage Door scoreboard.
4: Going to be Warner to bring the ball back in. All in this last term. Can't let him get off to that start. They did in the third, Port. At the back, punched by Zerk Thatcher, Crummick, Burgoyne. Left foot kick just wobbled itself out of bounds. That'll be a re-entry. Go to the Dockers. Going to be Johnson to bring that ball back in.
2: Eight players for Port, Timmy, haven't had a tackle.
4: Wow, that's bad. Name and shame in a minute. A long one up to the wing. Punched towards the boundary line. And over. It goes in front of the interchange gates, in front of the 5AA commentary box, thanks to the Flurio Milk Company. Bringing you today's game, Patrick Goldsmith, Scott Campriali, Sam Datto on the boundary line, and Tim Jinniber.
1: So there's a 19-point margin thrown in on the logo. Sweet battled to get front position, but Sarong took it, tried to find Reed. Ooh. Both overran it. Sweet at ground level, doesn't look good. Eventually he'll get up. Meanwhile, Johnson back to Reed, and then approaching half forward. Switkowski is at a quiet afternoon. Met Cox on the half volley inside 50. He was just dumped. Port fans wanted holding the ball. They didn't get it. So Lye just handballs back to Wines in trouble. Little 1-2. They clear the area. Jack. Whitlock set himself. Umpire said yet another free kick, this time going Port Adelaide's way.
2: Vicentini again, yeah.
4: Vicentini.
2: Yeah. Worrying about him jumping. Yeah. They're trying to hold him down.
1: So Vicentini, centre wing, has Richards. Runs 10 metres, handballed to Bergman, who was next door. His floating kick towards the pocket doesn't work out. Brennan Cox met it. And then not sure where to go with it. Happy to take it out of bounds more than anything. Burgoyne got in front, tapped it out, and it will be thrown in. 62 plays 81. In this, the last quarter, we've gone three, almost 4 minutes.
2: Timmy, there's nothing worse as a midfielder when you're running shoulders out facing and no one leads at you. Like, everyone just stands still. There, it used to be an absolute bugbear of mine.
4: That's a good bugbear to have. Get it fixed. Ground level. Burgoyne trying to win it. In goes Richards. He lays a tackle on Young. It's good enough to get a half kick away. Burn Jones is wrapped up in a tackle. He'll hold on to that. And it'll be a ball up at left half forward flank. They gather around, a few shadows starting to come over Adelaide Oval. It's a 19-point margin, Frio's way. Glider old garage door scoreboard as the kick comes out loose, and it should have been marked by Burn Jones, but it was sport late. Umpire allowed it to go on, and Young can take the ball and bounce away. Centre wing, he has two bounces, traps it on his left. He's got a free player in Tracy.
2: That's a dumb press.
4: So Tracy now kicking deep to the square. Mason Cox back there. He's up against the smaller Evans and just took the mark easily. Yeah, that was a bit too easy.
2: Well, I just didn't like the... coaches talk about pressing, but there's a smart press and a dumb press. A smart press is when you can impact that ball, you know, but Brandon Zerk Thatcher pressed from 15 metres away, and that just gave him the extra number ahead of the ball, and then it's just overlaps, and then that's why Mason Cox...
4: Well, he's 1 metre out and he's missed it.
2: Wow.
4: It's almost impossible to do that, so that in itself does take some skill. 12, 10, 82, 9, 8, 62. 20-point margin, glider old garage door scoreboard, Frio's way.
1: Well, he celebrates game number 150 today, Mason Cox. That's what you get for it. Bamet tried to compete in the air, but it's been turned over regardless. Now Warner runs on the outer side for Frio, pumps him back inside 50. Here's the debutant O'Brien. He just dropped it when he should have taken the mark. Runs through. Good wants boy. To have another crack at
4: well
1: it, and he does.
4: Man.
1: Clears
4: That's
1: the area.
4: Unfortunate kick.
1: And then sends it straight down the throat for Frio in the middle of Adelaide Oval. Brennan Cox now in the true centre circle, asking players to lead up at him. So it goes over the head and finds Ryan. So they've switched the ball very quickly. A couple of quick kicks and they'll go inside 50. Amos leading up, not dropping that. Safely in the bread basket. Takes the mark and we'll go back and look at goal number 5 for him today. He's been the one that stood up with Patrick Voss getting 1 and Tracy also getting 3.
4: I'm taking 2 off of him.
1: Oh, the 2 were gifts. You're right. Yep. Who are you giving them to, the umpires?
4: Me.
1: Oh, you're going to take them. Still kicking goals in 2026, Tim Ginnivan.
2: Don't get him started, Penny.
1: So Amos, he's had a good day out, albeit with a little bit of assistance. This one, ooh, he's hung out to dry. It's going to land safely away from goal, though Paddy Voss was there waiting for it. Went through his hands, so too Zerk Thatcher. Vicentini, the big ruckman, had to bend down to pick it up, and he was tackled. 15 out from the Freo goal. 62 plays 82. Strength, safety and style, clyderol.com.au.
4: Quick exit kick just went straight down the throat of a Erasmus, I think it was.
2: Yeah.
4: It took the mark at ground level, but it's just a dump kick out of there. I think Wines, maybe. And Erasmus in front took the mark and gets himself a shot at goal. 45-degree angle from about 48 metres out. Opportunity. It really has taken the sting out of the crowd that Freo have played well this half. This is a good kick, I reckon. Yeah, bent back beautifully. Lovely kick. And he gets his first goal for the afternoon and the first goal of the last term. Goes to Freo. They go to 13-10-88. Leading Port Adelaide 9-8-62. And that's on your Gliderol garage door scoreboard.
2: Yeah, well, it's a bit like the these third quarter, 2 inside 50s to 5 in favour of Freo, so they built some pressure. You can just see there, when you get it deep, you have repeat stoppages. Those hack balls, just because of the density around the stoppages, very difficult to get out from that part of the ground, and just need to be playing in front. You know, Port's forwards just to be, need to be aware of that. But it was a really good contest for a half at Port Adelaide. Just hope they don't just turn the toes up now, Timmy and Paddy, because they've done a lot right. I mean, we probably thought coming in it might be a, you know, anywhere from a 5 goal plus. So I just hope that they can just hang in here, roll the sleeves up and see whether they can kick a couple of goals.
1: 62 plays, 88. They've got the centre clearance. Richards runs away from everyone. Just looking for a paddock which he can use. Got up the half forward. Not a bad kick. Not a bad mark either by Berry. Rolls around. Has to get around Frederick and does. Right up to full forward. Pearson a one-on-one, and then at the back Erasmus, the guy who just kicked the goal, floating back, defensive running by him all the way to the last line, takes the mark on the chest and immediately runs with ball in hand. Fly by Lyde, couldn't bring it down. Alier there to mop up instead. He'll get tackled, just got his kick away. It'll roll out of bounds. That was some fly,
4: wasn't that amazing? It's got almost got a lot like another spring off of the opponent. And the Saturday afternoon time slot not working well. 28,727 attending the game today.
1: A lot of people have other things going on, Timmy.
4: It's a really poor time slot for any team, I'd say. Tracy inside with the handball. Running along. Good handball by Brayshaw. So Sarong gives it off to Reed. Reed did well to bounce off that tackle of Durden. And now just taking their time and mucking around with it. Brayshaw got through a couple and gets a kick away. Meade's going to have to commit here, but Dudley went first. And he was sharper and more alert than the Port Adelaide opponents. So Dudley dead in front, 25 out.
2: They trying Moraes at halfback, Timmy? That was the matchup there. Unless he just floated down from a wing. But you're right, it was Jackson Meade. He was the one that needed to just pick it up and go earlier.
4: But Dudley. Get in front of goal. Normally a good kick. Makes no mistake. It's another one for the Dockers. And I say it, Dudley gets his first for the afternoon. And it's the first two goals of the last term go to the Dockers. 14-10. 94-98-62 Port Adelaide. And it is a 32-point margin. Gliderol garage door scoreboard.
0: And any interesting RAA stats to begin this last term?
2: No real outliers, Timmy. I mean, the contest is pretty even. Once again, it's just that uncontested possession that you just saw through there. That handball game of Freo just were able to get through between Sarong, Brayshaw and Murphy Reid, and they just couldn't put enough pressure on it to try and turn it over, which is what they did really well in that first quarter. If you remember, they turned those ones over and went back at them, but they're just running out a little bit of gas, I think, at the moment.
1: Freo lead by 32 points. They get the centre clearance again. Brayshaw has to go backwards to Sarong. The right place, right time. Off and is. Inside 50 through Jones's hands. And then Tracy took on two, got through both of them. His handball to Johnson, who got himself in trouble. Spun 360. That's holding the ball. Good pressure, Burn Jones. Right at half back. He goes backwards to Jones. No real imagination about this for Port Adelaide now. He loads up on his right. Long kick. Marshall back out there. He's bandaged up. Competed on centre wing, although not very well. Vicentini got it and gave it to Burgoyne. Burgoyne's kick inside 50. Got over the top of everyone. Durden will latch on, and Durden will kick another one for the power. His second this afternoon. And they grab one back in the final term. Just their second since half time. But with the way Corey Durden reads that ball off hands and the state of things today, it's Beachwood Homes goal today. We'll give it one of them for now.
2: Well done, Darcy Byrne-Jones. I mean, sometimes we can be overcritical with some decision-making or some skill errors, but he's still there fighting. It was a really good tackle that turned the ball over. That managed just to get it to one end of the ground to the other. I mean, it was a really nice kick by Jace Burgoyne. It took off, and Corey Durden, very good, got goal side, went across the back, read the flight of the ball, and an easy go out the back for him. So he's been a great pickup for Port Adelaide this year. Real shining light. What's he kicked for the year? 19 now for the year. He's kicked 28 for the year, which is a pretty good return.
0: Having his best season of AFL, Pizzantini got up and got the tap. Then he goes and gets the crump, but it was too low for him. He couldn't pick it up. Burgoyne got a handball off. Running through was Drew. He got a kick somehow. Well done, Zatto. He's ripped his head off. And it'll be a ball up on the edge of the square. Did well to trap that one, Zatto, coming out of the middle with pace. Fox, good tap down. Erasmus, quick kick. Josh Lai won't pull out. He's courageous. He takes the mark. And he goes to Alier on the wing. Alier now looking for a target in Zatto. Can he get the crumb? It's tapped away from him over the boundary line. Left half forward flank. It'll be a throw in. 68 plays, 94. 26-point margin in favour of Fremantle. Glider Royal Garage Door scoreboard. AA football, thanks to the Furio Milk Company, celebrating 20 years. Let's help keep a good thing going.
1: Vicentini up against Cox. Cox won it down. Sarong runs after it. Did pretty well. On his right boot, goes up towards half forward. Amos again shoved off Zerk Thatcher.
2: Well,
1: not the matchup. Not the matchup for Zerk Thatcher. Amos rolls around on his left boot, right up towards Tracy. Wow. Well, that is too easy.
2: They're all looking around at each other. You got Darcy Byrne-Jones, Alier, Baylen O'Brien and Lockie Jones. They're all looking around. None of them jumped at the ball. He was the only one that jumped. They all just sit there. Darcy Byrne-Jones was probably the only one, and he's undersized. So.
1: And was a step and a half behind.
2: Yeah.
0: That was really bad by the two experienced guys.
2: Well, it wasn't great by Zerk Thatcher here, which caused the issue to go in there.
1: So Tracy has three this afternoon. Looking for number four. It's come off the side of the boots, and he's missed it.
0: It's unusual.
1: Very unusual. He's a dead-eye dick. So Port Adelaide 10-8-68. Freo 10-11-95.
0: 27-point margin. Jones to bring that ball back into play for Port Adelaide. A wide one. Bergman underneath this takes the mark at half back. So Bergman. Well, Whitlock's there. He's just lowered his eyes the last minute. It was a good kick.
2: He was spare Whitlock for a while.
0: Yeah.
2: He didn't see him.
0: So Whitlock. Oh no, he goes backwards. All right. And I know what they're trying to do, but see what Logan Evans can do. He switches it right across the other side. Young O'Brien's there. Takes off. Kicks it to the wing. It's a good kick and finds Meade. Meade on the outer side wing. The only problem with their switching is that they can't keep rolling on. So Freo being able to shut it down a lot better than Port were able to. So kick inside, winds around off the side of the boot, just reaches Joe Richards. See if they can get this next one inside 50.
1: 16 and a half minutes in the final term at Adelaide Oval. Saturday afternoon football on 5AA thanks to the Fleurieu Milk Company. Wines has it on the outer side. Again, nowhere real to go. Meade now. He was offering on the short 45, marked in front of the eyes, and then he eventually loads up inside 50. Sweet was there, so too Marshall had front position. No one could take it. Johnson at ground level for Fremantle. Over to Erasmus, then Switkowski. And at the very last line, Ryan. Up against the boundary line, then just hack kick out of there. Dudley had his eyes set on it at ground level. Wines went in and then got himself in trouble. Aaliyah took it, tackled by Voss and Dudley. And it will be thrown up on the outer side of the square in the middle of Adelaide Oval. 17 gone. This game started with high hopes for Port Adelaide, but it's quickly drifted away in the second half. Switkowski for Fremantle. Then McVee running past him, Warner. Warner spotted O'Driscoll on broadcast side, I should say. He was looking for the handball over the top of Clark. It worked out well. O'Driscoll kept running. He'll reach 50 via hand by Dudley, and then just too much over the top. They've turned it over. Here's O'Brien, stood well in the tackle. And then Port Adelaide out of defensive 50.
0: Jacob Ware, long ball, two on one. Ryan came in to lend a hand for Cox and marked the ball brilliantly in front of Whitlock. Gave the handball off. He's now lying on the ground, Ryan, as Brayshaw kicks a deep ball inside. 50 at the ground level. Voss fumbling below his knees. In goes Lockie Jones. He's tackled. And it'll be a ball up in that right forward pocket for the Dockers. 95 over Port Adelaide, 68. A 27-point margin. Glyderol garage door scoreboard. And we've played 18 minutes of this last term on the Zambrero clock. The feel-good Mexican as Reed is tackled over the boundary line and out. And a ball in it will be. What's his RAA stats today, Murphy Reed?
2: Murphy Reed's had the 15 disposals.
1: Mm.
0: I haven't really noticed him.
1: No. Had 28 last week, so down on that for sure. Dudley in the pocket, rolls it through for a behind. They got a 14-12, 96. Fremantle closing in on three figures. Port Adelaide 10-8-68. Gone, or tick closer to time on. We're 19 gone in the final term here at Adelaide Oval. 5AA football. Wines has it in the middle of defensive 50.
0: He does. He got the re-entry from Burn Jones. So he kicks it wide. Out there is young O'Brien. Kicking's been okay today. Hasn't missed target that I've noticed. Young man. Nine disposals, six of them kicks. High ball here to half forward for Port Adelaide. In front, Bannock. Makes a good contest, doesn't he? On that left, he darts it around into the pocket. He was looking for a teammate at ground level. I think that's Berry putting the pressure on. And it'll be a ball up inside 50 for Port Adelaide. Trying to get another goal here and just keep pushing along. The contest comes about. Richards at ground level. Trying to push it forward. Bammett tackled. Got a kick of sorts at Pound Jones. Jones on his left is looking for Burgoyne in the pocket. Burgoyne made it. Took the chest mark. He's tight to the boundary line. Left forward pocket. Kicking to the cathedral end. Found a way to get that home. Lee Jones.
2: On the left foot, Timmy.
0: We like a two-sided player. Burgoyne comes out and he hooks around the body. Okay. Magnificent snap. That's a Beachwood Holmes goal. Contender to Jace Burgoyne. And Port Adelaide keep persisting, which is what you want. They'll go to 11-8-74 to the Dockers 14-12-96. A 22-point margin. McGlyderold garage door scoreboard.
2: Well, I'm glad they're hanging in there. Yeah, I mean, they're only 3 points down for the quarter, seven inside 50s to 10, so they've been able to sort of arrest some of that inside 50
13: challenge that Freo have thrown at him, but you know, it's just around the clearance and contest. That's where they've lifted, which is what they did against Sydney last week. Called that game. They were dominant in the second half around that, around the contest and their clearance game, and same again this half. That's probably the difference in the game.
1: So that scoreboard, 11-8, 74 to 14-12, 96, 21 and a half minutes gone in the final term. 5AA Saturday afternoon football. Tim Ginevra, Scott Camporeale on the boundary, Sam Daddo, Patrick Goldsmith with you as we near on towards full time. Here's Drew. Umpire blew his whistle. Advantage taken. We're waiting for something. It'll be down the ground or it'll be come back. It's going to come back and Berry will take it in the middle of Adelaide Oval. So he's got Richards leading for him, short on the 45. Richards, this will be possession number 30 for him today. And to Drew. Stand-in skipper rolls around on his right boot, right up towards full forward. Port Adelaide have some numbers. Burgoyne tried to leap at it. It was punched out of bounds. And it will be thrown in again, about 15 around from the Port Adelaide goal. That's a 22-point Freo lead.
13: See if Corey Durden can get on the move here. Yeah. See if he can draw a free kick.
4: Jackson, sweet.
5: Took it out of the ruck. He just had a little fumble, then tried to kick it over the top of his head. Pele style, scissor kick style, and no style. Straight through his legs and over the boundary line.
1: It'll be a good one, Andrew, real estate replay.
5: I do like the big man's ambition, though. I really do. Thrown in that same pocket again. It drops really short. Todd Marshall underneath it, took it, nearly a kick. Ricochets off and players at the ball. Good pressure by Richards. He's been good for Port today. Sarong, very clever to Chapman. Chapman trying to weave his way out of trouble. Sarong, a quick kick, but there's Bergman. It was touched, so he gives it off quickly to Durden. Durden on his left, puts it to a dangerous spot. Bam, it went up high. Couldn't quite complete the mark. Do like this boy's launching at it. Has a go, doesn't he, Campo?
13: Yeah. I told you he'd take Mark of the Year. He's got power. What he's got. He can jump at the ball. Let's have a look on the replay here.
5: And set Andrews, up beautifully. Andrews, real estate. Got some real power.
13: He was a bit filthy with himself, too. I watched his reaction after. He clapped his hands. He had a good piece of it, he thought.
1: He'll land one day.
13: Yeah.
1: It's coming. Jackson up against Sweet. Again, in no man's land, that ball just falls to the ground. Sweet does the tackling. They want holding the ball. They don't get it.
4: Not to be.
1: Not to be.
13: One more goal, I reckon. Yeah, Timmy, it'll be good. 4 minutes to go. Don't give up an easy goal against.
4: Get one.
1: Cox has it. He's going to get run down if he's not careful. Got his kick away just. Voss, the next link in the chain. Had to run hard for that ball. Mark it on his chest. He's been quiet today. Pat Voss.
4: Yeah, well, they've had Amos and Tracy hitting the scoreboard, so...
1: all it takes, really. He's looking for Cox down the line. Tracy came from behind, but Aaliyah, safe as houses on this occasion, took the mark. Plays on, almost got himself into the smothering trouble of Tracy. Met the ball at the half volley. This will be a run inside 50. Drew just kicks out wide. Not sure what he was looking for with that. Bammett takes it. Tackled, got it away just in time. Here's Burn Jones. Handball out wide to Zatto. He's had a good afternoon. Flying shot. Flying goal.
4: He can play.
1: He's got another one. That's his fourth. And something to cheer about at the end of this afternoon for Port Adelaide fans. They're going to have a look at it.
4: The goal umpire's not paying it. Oh, he's having a chat. It's
1: Everyone else around here thinks it's a goal.
4: Because of
13: the post. He's saying it's in the post, yeah.
4: Snickometer? Yeah. Oh, yeah, I see. Oh, they'll just use the snickometer if they... Do they have one here?
1: Do they have a snickometer?
13: Yeah.
4: Might have one here. The arc is onto it.
1: Yeah, everyone's setting up for a behind.
4: Okay. It's a shame, really, because it's the goal that Campo wanted.
1: There you go. There's your snickometer. I can see a spike.
4: Bad luck, Mitch.
13: Yeah.
4: Because he's played a really good, crafty game today. Unlucky.
1: 11-9-75 Port Adelaide. Freo 14-12-96. It's a 21-point margin.
4: So Freo bring the ball back into play. Jackson with those hands again.
0: He just keeps pushing, and they just keep allowing it. Now, Burn Jones went to be clever and lost the football, which is not clever. And then Bergman has to come in and lend a hand. O'Brien tackled without the footy, and he's wrapped up by Luke Jackson. Will be a ball up centre wing. 26 minutes played in this last term. It is the Dockers by 21 points. Taking the ball was Drew. Left it behind. Was he tackled high? He was. He thought it too, and he got one. So Willem back in the middle. He finds Marshall. Free. Give it off to Burn Jones. Gives it to Bergoyne. Gives it to Bergman, who goes long to the square. Here is Whitlock again.
14: Wow, good mark.
0: The kid's got a future. It was on Pierce, and he read it well like he did in the second term, and that was a terrific set of hands. Enjoyed his game today?
2: Yeah, I have.
0: I have too.
2: Well, I've enjoyed his season as
0: point.
2: He snaps it over his... Oh, he's missed it.
0: He's not a snapper. Every time he's gone for a snap, he has bellied the ball out of bounds on the full. That is just simply a drop punt, young man. Don't do that again.
2: Josh Carr sees the funny side of it. He's had a smile on his face.
0: I can't see that.
1: Brayshaw under pressure. Warner for Freo. Now Young. Young clearing kick. Zirk Thatcher sets himself over his head. Sweet does the same. Jackson, meanwhile for Fremantle, off to the races. They can get out the back through Voss, a one-on-one with Lai. Voss has goal side, had to wait for it to bounce. Lai battled hard and well for now. Voss picks up the loose ball, cuts back. Frederick all by himself. We'll have a look at goal. They kicked one early.
0: Damn fella.
1: Did Frederick. And we'll get a look at his second into to pump Freo into three figures this afternoon.
2: Yeah, well, this would be the biggest score Port have given up, I would have thought, from the majority of the year.
1: Two goals last week for Michael Frederick. This for his second this afternoon at Adelaide Oval. He knew straight away. He turned to the crowd. Gave it the big fist pump. Freo, they are top of the table for a reason. And in this second half this afternoon, they have flexed their muscles. They go to 15-12, 102 to 11-9, 75 on the Glider Oil Garage Doors scoreboard. They've got less than a minute to go on the Zambrero clock.
2: Yeah, well, they've kicked 60 points in the second half, you know, so they've followed on a bit from what they did last year, last week against Sydney. But, I mean, to be fair, Port are still sort of hanging around, but just the numbers, you know, they just build up, don't they, over time. And 6-12 in the clearance game this quarter, so they've just haven't been able to keep control around that part of the game. Port Adelaide, contested possessions dropped off. And inside 50s have been even, but 3-4 to 2-2 for the quarter.
0: So back in the middle. And, a loose one out. So 27-point margin to Freo. Sorong at ground level. He might get done here. Had a couple of attempts, didn't get it out, so umpire says I'll ball it up. Up goes Sweet, trying to take it out of the ruck contest at ground level. They're fighting for it. Less than 30 seconds on that Zambrero clock left in this contest. Again, tapping down and good tackle. Well, you can say that this young, inexperienced team were gallant. Took it right up to Freo for a half, but Freo controlled this second half as a good team should. Forward handball, Dudley on the end of this, pushes off too easily, then doubles around, has a shot at golf. This comes back and hits the post. Nearly a cracking goal by Asaya Dudley, but not to be. They'll go to 15-14-103, 15-13-103. To 11-9-75, 28-point margin.
1: O'Brien went up the line. Siren sounds. Port Adelaide battled hard in the first half. But then Freo took it away from them. They are top of the table for a reason. Freo win 15-13-103 to Port Adelaide 11-9-75.

0: No, it was, what was it, Campo, after half time? 8 goals for Freo, and Port Adelaide managed just 3.
1: Yeah, no, they kicked 9-7 to 3 goals 3. So, dominant second half. They won by 40 points in that second half over the top of Port Adelaide, who won the first half by 12 points. So, pretty dominant second half, you would have to say. You know, that third quarter was probably the quarter where they really got on top. 6 goals 2 to 1 goal 1, you know, and it just opened up. They lost field position. They got it going around the clearance game, which is probably going to happen. They kicked 9 of the last 12 goals, Freo. Yeah. So all the numbers were trending, you know, in that direction. And we can

0: the scoreboard and with efficiency with that part. So yeah, I think it was a well thought out game. You know, Port Adelaide. If you had said at the start of the game, Timmy, it was going to be, under 30 points, you'd probably sit there and go, yeah, we'll probably think that that's probably the difference, because you think of
1: the guys that are fair performance and a fair bit of effort and pressure to sort of keep that margin at that level, and they did exactly that. But yeah, you could see Freo just take total control in that third term and. Really just kept the ball off of Port Adelaide, didn't they?
0: Yeah. But the thing is, the little wins, Timmy, for mine, we spoke about it, so Richards gets another full game through the midfield without having Jason and Zach there. He's shone. Thought Jace Burgoyne was really good again, through that midfield. He's growing his game. I thought Allier was, very good down back. I mean, he had 55 entries to deal with. He had 10 intercept possessions, so he tried his tail off, but it was the three young forwards. That was probably the highlight. Zaddo kicked 3-3 from 10 disposals, so you can't ask much more from
1: probably
0: that.
1: Probably just unlucky with a snick on it.
0: Yeah, Jack Whitlock took 5 marks, kicked 1-3. He kicks 3-1. That makes a little bit of a difference. And Vicentini looked dangerous when he was forward too, kicked 2 goals. Probably should have kicked 3, dropped a mark early in that first quarter. They were the main guys.
1: It's his best game, Vicentini's.
0: Yeah, and he got some free kicks, because of his height and trying to jump. So Pierce, he took control of Pierce. I mean, Pierce is not an easy player to play on. He only had just 10 disposals and 5 marks. So he did his role on a pretty good player that they rely on. But, at the end of the day, it was Brayshaw, it was Sarong, it was Erasmus. It was those sort of guys that got going through the middle of the ground. But... And then they just spread the load in their forward line, don't they?
1: Yeah, certainly do. We'll take your calls on 8223-0000. Assessing that game between Port Adelaide and Freo. It was Freo by 28 points. Trevor from Queensland. G'day, Trev.
2: That was quick, fellas. How are you going?
1: Not too bad.
2: Yeah. I guess you shouldn't really complain with what we had out in the park, but... The thing I get frustrated with is we can't play four quarters of football. We played a good first half and then didn't give a yelp in the third quarter. And they were admirable in the last. But is it a mental thing? Is it a physical thing? I don't know. I sit and watch and you go, what's going on here? A turning point, I thought, Freo started to get a run on that third quarter, and then our senior players turned the ball over again with a couple of poor decision-making and skill errors. And you go, and that, you can see the players drop their head a bit, and you go, for senior players to make the same mistake week in, week out, I think, why aren't we addressing it? I don't get it. Anyway, fellas, thanks very much. Have a good day.
1: Cheers, Trev. We'll go to Hectorville. G'day, Max.
3: Yeah, good day. Look, honourable losses, you would say, but look, let's face it, Port Adelaide, even with their best list available, they're in a rebuilding phase. I don't care what anyone says, and it would be nice if they can find a few players who can actually have got some decent foot skills and some forwards that can actually, got a decent technique and actually, get between the white posts, you know what I mean? So it'd be handy, wouldn't it?
1: The accuracy definitely has hurt us all year, Max, and definitely a couple of opportunities, especially in that first quarter when they were having some dominance. They just missed a couple that could have just stretched that lead to maybe 4 goal at halftime. I just saw Freo completely take over in that third term.
0: It's an interesting one. I mean, the kicking one's an interesting one because it's twofold. Have you got good leading patterns ahead of the ball? So that's something that you look at from a coach's perspective. Port still kicked at 71%, which is about the AFL average. Freo were worse than Port today. Mm. So you sit there and go, well, okay. So, yeah, there's some things. And it's the easy ones that I think that people get frustrated with. The ones that are out and that should be hit versus, you're not going to sizzle them in there all the time. But, I still think they've got plenty to work with.
4: So there's 28,000 people here today, Timmy. Port fans, are they not happy with what they saw today? But is this what they perhaps... get for a performance like this with a list like this today with the injuries and the players that are available? Are they content with the players that showed a fight for the first half and the fade out in the

0: Second half?
1: The mood at half time was, gee, we're pretty happy with this. Yeah. And they were very pleased that Freo wouldn't have expected that sort of intensity and pressure and the like. I think there was a couple of things. I think Freo got their game together and took over in that third term.
2: Which was always going to happen, Timmy.
1: They're top.
2: Yeah,
1: they're top totally. For a reason.
2: Yeah.
1: And you expected a blast and a response, but Port Adelaide were unable to sort of maintain the same pressure levels.
0: Yeah.
1: And I think that probably dropped off a bit. But for the experience, there was only six players over 100 games. Mm. One of them's Todd Marshall.
0: Yeah. There was 30 less average games played.
2: Well, Port, I mean, let's give credit. Port were never going to play a four-quarter game today, were they?
1: No.
2: Freo didn't play a four-quarter game. No, Freo played a half, and they're the best team in the competition.
1: I'm not lying. So, people were fearful of a 100-point loss.
0: Yeah. It was by how much today, and it's ended up being by 28 points. So
2: it's whether you can – and why are the best teams are the best teams? They limit when they're not having their turn, and when momentum goes against you, they limit what the opposition damage causes on the scoreboard. And that's the difference between the top teams and the bottom teams.
0: Are they the best team in the competition? Are they going to win it? Can anyone stop them?
1: Yeah, for sure. The issue Freo have got is there's not a lot of finals experience amongst them.
0: Yeah.
1: And and the day itself, the big day, can overawe a lot of people. So I think if a Brisbane or somebody like that is able to just scratch their way through, the experience, even teams like Collingwood who have finals experience. And we saw that with Collingwood last year.
0: Totally.
1: When they played Adelaide, you go, were they better than Adelaide on paper? Probably not.
2: I was just going to say, I mean, Adelaide finished top of the ladder and everyone's shooting the lights out about them and they don't win a quarter.
1: Yeah.
2: So don't worry about the game. They didn't win a quarter.
1: Yeah.
2: So they'll get two home finals and they deserve to do that. And they're going to be tough to beat over there.
1: And that's,
2: but I'm with you, Timmy. Yeah. I like finals experience and the MCG is a different kettle of fish.
1: To everything.
2: So
1: yeah, it's a long way from home.
2: Yeah.
1: Believe me.
0: Yeah.
1: So it's a big ask to win.
2: You can't fault what they're doing at the moment.
0: No
1: exactly.
0: They're doing what's asked of them. They need to win.
1: Yeah, I agree. I agree with that. There's no doubt about that. So now we will get into our after game stuff. We've got Sam Datto in the rooms. 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What we saw during the game, Todd Marshall got a split on the forehead from an errant elbow. We had, I think, O'Meara with that ankle
0: injury there. He sat the second half out, the second half.
1: So he was out. Other than that, a reasonable, clean bill of health, I think. So happy with Patrick?
0: Happy with that.
1: Confirming. Good work. Well done.
2: Don't switch off yet, Paddy.
0: No, I'm not switching off.
2: I know you do breakfast and it's a bit late in the afternoon.
0: I would normally be napping about now.
1: The old 3:30 nap, mate.
0: Yeah, I like it.
1: Well, hang in there. We're on till 4 p.m. today. Thank you, Patrick. Just those goal scorers, once again, multiple to Mitch Zatto, 3, couple to Durden and Vizzantini. For the Dockers, there was 4 to Amos and Josh Tracy, Frederick, 3 each. I had them down for. Is that right? Or did Tracy get 3 or 4?
0: Tracy got 3.
1: 3. So I was right there. So, and in the end, 28-point winners, the Dockers. So later on, we'll hear as Campo works feverishly on his awards for the Mark of the Day, Goal of the Day, and his Player Spotlight, thanks to Unique Homestyle Foods, Player of the Day, 3, 2, 1. We will get that all later as we go along.
0: Here's a text message from Ken in Woodcroft. Take 8 players out of any side and it's hard to be competitive.
2: Yeah, absolutely. And it's not just 8 players. You're talking about, the arguably their best 6 players that have been there for majority of the year. I mean, Butters and Horn Francis, for example, you take Caleb Sarong and Brayshaw out of that midfield today. That's a big hole to fill. You know, you take out Amos or Tracy, which is Georgiades, the equivalent at the other end of the ground. That's a big hole to fill, you know. So, once again, I think they still tick a lot of boxes.
0: Lots of fans out in Adelaide Oval at the moment as well, which is fantastic to see after a game of footy.
2: Is that Sam running around trying to get a kick? Or is he down getting an interview?
0: Is he lost?
1: Well, he's supposed to be.
2: Trying to take a hanger on a 5-year-old.
1: Oh, no, that's not good.
0: It's a bit unfair. It's a bit unfair.
2: He's trying to build his confidence.
1: Unfortunately. I got a text message too from Angela at Albert Park. I've met her before. She's a very fierce critic. Mm. She said, Josh Carr and his coaching group are fantastic.
0: Mm. Wow.
1: There's a good rap, isn't it? Yeah. We're going to go down into the rooms now. Said person, Sam Datto, is down there.
2: Okay.
3: Thank you, Timmy. Yeah, Campbell, I'm not actually having a kick and a catch. I'm down here in the rooms with the skipper, Willem Drew.
2: Beautiful.
3: Willem, it was a hard task for Port Adelaide this afternoon at Adelaide Oval, going up against the top side. You guys came out of the gates blazing in the first half. Second half, it looked like Freo not went up a level. Just you guys probably couldn't go with them.
4: Yeah, I think you touched on, you know, we wanted to come out and play a good brand of footy, and we're able to do that in the first half. So that's a pleasing thing. But yeah, probably that third quarter just got the better of us. You know, I feel like Curry just touched on that. You know, we're going to take a lot of lessons from the way they were able to sort of, you know, test the tackle, consistently turn up in good spots. So yeah, disappointing to get the loss, but I'm sure there'll be plenty of positives out of it as well.
2: Drury Camper up here. Look, outstanding. I thought you guys battled manfully the whole day. It was probably really that third quarter. You hung in there in the last quarter. From up here, I mean, you dominated and you've been really solid around that part of the game, the clearance game. I thought you got really good field position off the back and put them under some real pressure. But I just thought that third quarter released a little bit more of their forward half game, and then they started to roll. A bit like last week, I called the game last week over in Melbourne. They just started to get that uncontested possession, and you just couldn't put enough pressure on like you did in that first half.
4: Yeah, look, I think you summed it up there pretty perfectly. You know, as I mentioned before, Kari just sort of touched on that third quarter, and you know, they're definitely a well-drilled team and on top of the ladder for a reason. So, you know, they're able to turn it up in the contest, and they consistently run those corridor patterns. And, yeah, that third quarter is one that we'll definitely look at and take a lot of learnings from.
2: Well, and you took away a real strength, and that's what you do, and I'm sure the coaches would have highlighted that during the week. I mean, they're a really good stoppage team, either scoring or trying to defend. You guys kicked 7-3 out of that source, so that must have been a real positive.
4: Yeah, absolutely. You know, we really sort of, as a mids group, I suppose, we wanted to, you know, just each person just play their role. You know, we wanted to get the ball going forward, get good stoppage meters, and, yeah, definitely a positive for the day.
2: And a little bit different forward line. I mean, you had three younger guys, obviously Mitch out of the team, but you just saw the emergence of, you know, what Mitch Zaddo can possibly do, kick 3-3. Jack Whitlock took some really strong contested marks, and I thought Vicentini battled really well and did a really good job on Pierce ahead of the ball.
4: Yeah, I thought Viz was absolutely super. Some massive contests, and, you know, I feel like Kari and the coaches really set up the week about opportunity, you know, for everyone really that was playing. So, you know, those young and inexperienced forwards really took that opportunity, and yeah, I'm sure they'll be highlighted throughout the week, that's for sure.
1: Willem, Tim Ginnivan, firstly, congratulations. I saw you won the toss. Did you get to actually call, or was it the opposition's call?
4: No, it was the opposition's call. I had to just double check with Rose how it all works before the game, so I cleared that up.
1: You won it, mate, and that's the main thing. You've got a 100% record, you can tell him. Joe Richards today, full game on the footy. I thought he was terrific and showed that he's a long-term prospect in the middle.
4: Yeah, absolutely. He's one who can play multiple positions and, you know, just a reliable footballer, great skills, defends hard. So, yeah, look, no matter where he plays, he plays well.
1: And I think you can take a leaf out of this for what pressure and effort brings. That first half, you've got to talk to those younger guys and the like and see what it can do to any team. You made them fumbly, you made them panicky, and I reckon that's a real lesson that you can take, a positive, that that pressure you can deliver.
4: Absolutely, you know, that's what was one of our focus going into the game, and, you know, we're able to do that for a half, but, you know, the challenge is, can we keep doing that for four quarters consistently? Yeah. So, yeah, definitely something that we'll touch on and hopefully keep going forward.
1: And down in the room, so I think Todd Marshall got a couple of stitches in the scone. Everybody else is fit and healthy?
4: Yeah, Toddy's got a couple of stitches. You know, I think he went back on the ground, so I'm assuming he'll be fine. And, yeah, from what I know, I think everyone else got through the game. So another big one next week.
1: Yeah, exactly. But also the fact that we don't need to add to the injury list. So well done, mate. Today it was a half in the second half, a terrific first half. And keep the chins up, and let's have another crack next week.
4: Too easy. Thanks for having me on.
1: That's Willem Drew, acting captain for Port Adelaide today, in the loss to Freo by 28 points, 103-75 was the result there. So, yeah, he always does what he does. Old Willem Drew just keeps on keeping on. Ended up having 17 possessions and always works hard in the centre of the ground. So, yeah, you touched on a few things there.
2: Yeah.
1: That Campo, that they could sort of, what would you say, put in their positive box?
2: Yeah, I think, you know, majority of their start, their contest, they get some good vision out of that, you know, being with the pressure that you said. Probably the thing that they just need to work on is just restricting teams when they get run-ons. How do you stop the uncontested possessions and the uncontested marks? That's probably the one thing. And then their transition again. So they Freo kicked 10 goals, 8 out of that, Timmy. So that's a big number. So, you know, almost 70 points from transition is a big number. They only kicked 4 or 5 off the back of their turnover. So that's still a work in progress. And, you know, defensively they've been really strong all year. And I'd have to check, but that would have to be probably the biggest score, or maybe the second biggest score that they've been kicked against for the year.
1: I think it is the biggest. Yeah. I reckon it was, might have been round one, if we can check, because it was North Melbourne round one was the most conceded. And I can't,
2: I think they kicked 130 or something, did they?
1: Not that high, I don't think, but I reckon it's over 103. Paddy Goldsmith.
0: Round one, they kicked 113 North Melbourne.
1: 113, right. So that is their biggest score against. Yeah. But today, yes, they weren't able to hold them back, but a 28-point loss, which, gee, there was a lot of people fearing 10-plus goals today. So they really took it up to them in that first half, and a lot of younger guys stood up, which was excellent. So, Campo, we're going to have a look at our 5AA Football Awards.
2: Mm-hmm.
1: Beachwood Homes Goal of the Day, they're real custom home builders.
2: Mm.
1: There was some ones to choose from.
2: Well, I've got three and I'll pick one. I like Big Dante's big hoofer in the goal square. That was good.
1: Beauty.
2: Yeah, pretty hard at
1: liked
2: 203
1: it.
2: To get the brain down to the woo! Foot and organise that. So he did that really well. Jace Burgoyne's quarter
1: snap.
2: Four in that was a bit nice finish, but I ended up going Joe Berry in that second quarter where
1: he
2: danced and left and right and then kicked the right footer, so I ended up going for Joe.
1: Good pick. Excellent decision there. Anybody take a good mark today?
2: I liked Aliers when he marked that intercept mark, 1v2. That was an important time of the game in the second quarter. Other than that, there wasn't too many. Xavier Bammett almost took a nice one down in there, and I did like Jack Whitlock's couple of contested marks he took ahead of the ball, but ended up going with a Lear.
1: Well done. You can see why this bloke does special comments.
0: Oh, he's outstanding.
1: Quite amazing.
0: I've learned a lot.
1: Player Spotlight, thanks to Unique Homestyle Foods. Player of the Day, 3-2-1. What do you normally go with, the one vote first?
2: I'll go the one vote first.
1: Thoughts up.
2: I always have an apology because there's always one that just sort of misses out.
1: Yeah, understandable.
2: I went Ollie Wines. I thought he was really good today, but he's my apology. He had 16 ground balls. Okay. He had 16 contested possessions, but I thought he was good. But I thought Alier did a really good job up until late in the game. I know he made a blue by foot out there, but that was probably the only thing he did wrong for most of the day. He took 10 intercept marks and defended 55 entries down there. So he gets the one vote.
1: Oh.
2: I went two votes, Jace Burgoyne. I thought he was really good. I think he's, you know, playing more time in the midfield. He'll keep getting better. I think he had 24 disposals, had 5 tackles, 7 score involvements, can kick the goal himself. And I think he's one that can kick the ball inside 50 and be a little bit more damaging with that. So I gave him 2 votes. 3 votes I ended up going with Joe Richards. I couldn't go past him. I thought he was outstanding. 31 disposals, 9 ground balls, 6 clearances, 16 contested possessions, 8 tackles.
1: Wow.
2: 3 inside 50s and kick that beautiful long goal himself.
1: Great day out for Joe Richards. Our 3 votes for the player spotlight. Thanks to Unique Homestyle Foods. We'll just take a call from Alberton, which is fitting. G'day, Dave.
5: G'day, fellas. I'm glad you touched on Joey Richards with the 3 votes there. I wanted to talk about a bit of growth we've seen this year, and I think Joe Richards, we found ourselves a midfielder with his pace. He backs himself to get out of the contest. I think we've really found one there. I guess since we've sort of tried to move Zach out of the middle a little bit, I think Logan Evans, I think we've seen some real growth in him this year, particularly with ball in hand. We always knew he could kick, but I think he's got a little bit more poise. And Lockie Jones. Lockie Jones has always been a little bit of a whipping boy for Port fans, but I think he's taken a step from being a player to a solid citizen now. Around that sort of 70 or 80 game mark, he's taken a real step. but to Port fans, if our boys are going to keep putting their head in the hole and putting their work in, put your bum in your seat for the last two games, because I don't want to see our crowds drop over the last couple. And if they're going to work that hard, I reckon we can work hard enough to get there and support them.
1: Hey, you're a good man, Dave, and a wise man, no doubt about that.
0: Great point.
1: Could be special comments. He's that good.
0: Okay.
1: Mm. Yeah, not that good. I mean Scott Camporeale. There's a
0: top of the pops.
1: Well, what do you call it? There's a base
2: Move
1: camp.
2: On,
1: there's a base please. Camp. And then there is the top of Everest. You get it?
0: Yeah, I get it.
1: Yeah. All right. So, Paddy, keep aspiring. Okay.
0: If I'm overdoing special comments, something's going wrong. Never let that happen.
1: Good call.
2: Jack, Timmy, you know he did coin himself Coach Paddy one day.
0: He did. Yeah. It was the first afternoon we spent together early this year during Gather Round.
2: You could have pushed me over with a feather.
0: And you know what? It was the last 30 seconds of the game we were doing.
2: Well, everyone's got a story. Yeah. Stay composed.
1: Yeah, and
0: unbelievable.
2: You did well today, Paddy. Outstanding job.
1: Thank you. Well done. That was the team. It's thanks to Sam Daddo in the rooms and on the boundary today. He did a marvellous job. Thanks to Lyndon, our tech, kept us on air. Well done to Paddy Goldsmith. Well done to great Scott Camporeale. And Tim Jennifer, your host today. We've enjoyed your company. And a 28-point win to Fremantle here at Adelaide Oval. And we'll be back on the sports show, Campo and I, on Monday. See you then.
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15: Thrown in inside Melbourne's 50 by about 12 or 15 metres at left half forward up towards the forward pocket.
16: That's it at the platform 28 end of the ground. Tossed in. Gone. Taken there. Well done that time then as wins around the body to a dangerous one. French came through with the long sledge. Can't take it. Staying down the pass. He's on. It's a beauty. And Pickett has taken the mark. This is Kasai with two important touches. In the first couple of moments, the pass arriving via Jake Bowie. 35 metres out, Brad, slide angle.
17: Well, you know when he's on. He just burst out of the middle of the ground there a moment ago, and now he's followed it up, and Caleb Dan was looking around. He's looking for a bit of support, but unfortunately, when no one's close enough to him, you've got to go.
16: So he went, and indeed started, missed a pass to Jefferson on the way through. I wouldn't say you'd have your last on him kicking a goal here, but you'll be on him anyway for a goal. Well played. Goal each, going 3 minutes, first quarter action, all thanks to BP. And get double BP rewards or Qantas points every visit until 28th of July. Goal each, Libby, bright start both teams.
18: It is, and that was probably one of the players that North have to be really careful of today. And the reason why he's so good, Kasai Pickett, is because he starts in the midfield but then becomes a forward at times or runs forward, and that's so hard defensively to match up on, because is it a midfielder playing on Kasai or is it a defender? And that's exactly what happened in that play, because Caleb Daniel didn't think whether he was a forward or a midfielder at that time, so didn't push up hard enough early enough. So that's what makes it hard playing on a player like Kasai Pickett, is his ability to play midfield and forward minutes.
17: Spot on the start, they got the handover wrong.
15: Umpire Power tosses it up. Sherry had the better of Gorn, who went to ground. And Sherry got a hand pass to Davies Uniac, who swings it into the 50. Ooh. Brave CJ couldn't hang on to the mark. Curtis has got it again. The goal's unguarded, and he runs it home for his second. It's a shootout early. North have two goals. Melbourne have one goal. It's a start. 21 goal of the day. Kicked by the informed Paul Curtis.
16: 21-21. 20 years of keeping you connected. Star 21, Brad.
17: Oh, that was brilliant. He started white hot. Because he started white hot for Melbourne, Paul Curtis started white hot for North Melbourne. But Lip, he's putting himself in the right spots when the ball comes in.
18: He is. And Jackie, what can you see about Max Gorn? He's just run straight off the ground after that contest.
19: Yeah, he was really proppy after that contest there in the middle of the ground. He's come from the ground. He's having a chat to the doctor right now. I reckon it might be a corky for Max Gorn, but he's not moving all that well. Cade Chandler also off the ground, just getting patched up. He has a cut above his left eye, so he's got a fair bit of tape all around his head now.
16: All thanks to Barry Plant Real Estate and Safe Hands. Jack, just have a look at how they're working on the knock near his hip, the right hip. That's the one that took all the heat damage that time. As Sheasel out of the winner middle, gets it toward half forward. Handball that time then from Whitlock. North Melbourne going forward. A chance that time, not able to take it, was Charlie Spargo. And the defence, Langford, just kept it alive. Defensive 50, Medallion Club side of the ground. A kick goes long that time from Melbourne, out of defence from Howes to the wing it went. Stopped in its tracks, though, by Harvey, North Melbourne. And Curtis, this time a long way up the ground. Tim's got it, moves it on quickly to Sheasel,
15: who is 60 metres out. He drives it long, and it's not quite marked. North Melbourne just can't quite seize upon the opportunity. But there's a whistle, and there's going to be a free kick, I think, for an illegal disposal. And it'll go to Demon Premiership player Paul Spargo, who, alas for Melbourne fans, is now decked out in blue and white stripes. The man on the mark is 15 metres out. He's on an angle, a reasonably tight angle, but he's going to kick around the body.
16: It's Charlie.
15: With the left boot, and he has popped it through. And North, whose scoring has dried up over the last 6 weeks, have opened here with three goals in the first 6.5 minutes, and they lead by 12 points, three straight to one straight.
16: Charlie. Charlie was Charlie Spargo, not Paul.
17: Well, in a sense, they're able to beat Lip at the moment. They're beating Melbourne at their own game, and we're getting the ball inside their forward 50 regularly, North Melbourne, but they're keeping it there.
18: Yeah, well, interestingly, I was looking at some of the stats before the game, and then North Melbourne, surprisingly, are number 7 in the comp for going inside 50 and being efficient. And we've literally seen that in the first 5 minutes, is their ability to get in, get quality looks from their small forwards or create enough pressure where the likes of Charlie Spargo can have a shot on goal.
16: We've got to go down to you again, Jackie, working overtime, all thanks to Deep Heat. The ice gel is now available in extra strength, and you can feel it work. Jackie McDonald in trouble for North Melbourne.
19: Yes, he's gone downstairs into the rooms with the doctor. Max Gorn back out there, gone forward.
16: North go forward again. Davies Uniac, top of the square, northern end of the ground. Slight relief, and only slight for Melbourne, as about 40 metres out from goal, Spargo marks the intercept defensive kick and has a chance. Bradford North's fourth goal.
17: That pressure again, Tony. They're getting the ball in there very quickly. And as Lib said, Melbourne are pretty much number one getting the ball out of the centre circle. They started like a bomb, but the last couple, at least they've either halved it, or and then the next position has gone to North Melbourne, and they've been able to get forward and lock it in.
16: Well, he is dead in front, Jai Simpkin, having a fine season. This for North Melbourne's fourth goal. Dead in front, 45 out. Didn't try to overkick it. Does he get the right result? Not this time, and one behind results. 3-1-19 North Melbourne. Melbourne 1 straight, 6-13 the margin. BP Rewards scoreboard. And get them on Qantas frequent flyer points up until the 28th of July when you visit them.
15: Hoppers from the kick-in from Bowie. It's off a pack and over the boundary line at the 50 left half forward for North.
17: How often do we see, Tim, where teams dominate inside 50s and don't convert?
18: You have to have that scoreboard nourishment in the game today because there's just so many momentum swings.
16: Scoreboard nourishment. I love it. It's a bit like the trot caller, Tim, in Queensland, say, where the horse's been fed racetrack. I don't know how you could like being fed racetrack.
15: Tone, the throw-in just delivered by the boundary umpire was so high shallow that the ruckman didn't get halfway to the drop.
16: Right.
15: A pack forms inevitably and there'll be another ball up. Sherry doing well, but he brought it straight to Bowie, whose kick doesn't quite reach the win on the dock side. Zerha, who started on the bench, is out there now. Jefferson wins it. They go to Fitzgerald. His hand pass is smothered. He gets it back. Just a bobbles a kick towards half forward. Collected by Harvey, who gave to Sheasel. Back to Harvey. A little hand pass to Scott. Sons of guns everywhere. Kicking towards half forward. There's another one. Spargo once more, but he's gang tackled. Taken down and there'll be a ball up. What? 60 metres from North Melbourne's
16: goal. Tim, I thought there was a joke. Cocker reference coming from the throw-in.
18: I like what North Melbourne are doing at the moment. They're not over handballing, getting territory when they need to.
16: 13 the margin, favour of the Kangas. Davies Uniac has it. Unable to advance the ball ever for any forward.
17: Well, Tim, that thing about that boundary throw, and the umpire actually came in 7 metres from the boundary line, still didn't make it.
15: Almost went up and down on the spot.
16: Tholstrup to pick it. One bounce confidence. Two bounces there run between traffic.
18: Handballs to himself.
16: He has handballed to himself. Lateral and wide to the wing, Tim. North Melbourne, a chasing tail. As it is, Langdon sending the Demons forward.
15: Thumping it to within about 20 of goal. And Big Max, and I'm talking about Big Max Gorn because there are two Big Maxes in the Melbourne 22. But Gorn, having snuck forward, has taken a mark 25 out on a 45-degree angle. But it should be a pretty comfortable. Well, he's going to show us he's got tricks in the kit bag. He's going to go around the corner.
16: And when he flushes them, Tim, they remain flushed.
15: He stares across the ground. He comes in. He hoists it. He flushed it, but he flushed it right across the goal face and out of bounds on the full.
18: Kicked it. Brad, what do you think? Drop punt there?
17: I don't mind him doing around the corner to the left, but you've got to execute it properly. You can't kick the belly of the ball or that will result.
16: That kick would be described, Tim, as malodorous. It's taken by Daniel out of the middle. Gets it to Scott, who marks it. Daniel keeps running. A little 1-2 back to Daniel. Short pass, excellent. Simpkin forward of the wing he goes. Wants to go right into the corridor. Switch a play now. Inside 50. Sherry's got to go at it. Bounce. Didn't take it. Bounce favoured him. Handball to Spargo. Goes backwards. Goes forward. Then Hardiman's got it. Tight shot. Will he try and thread it through? No, not able to. But again, just underlining how well North Melbourne are going at the moment. 13-point margin, BP scoreboard 19-6. Tim going 12 minutes as Langdon clears the area half back to the City side.
15: He took one of those wingman's goalkeeper marks in the last line. He kicks to Gorn, who's now in the back half. Slots it inboard, and the Demons are going to take it right across ground through Turner. But a one-on-two has Sherry with two hungry Demons against him, but he prevailed. And in the end, he forces a throw in between wing and half forward for North Melbourne as the Demons have not settled in this game yet, and they're in early trouble against a revved-up Kangaroo outfit. 3-1-19 to one straight goal. It's North by 13 points. At the throw-in, this one's marginally deeper. Sherry against Heath this time. Langford's ball gives a little hand pass off, and Melbourne are away. They work the ball towards the wing, and Cozzy Pickett, he feeds it to Fitzgerald, back to Pickett, but he was under the pump. Davies Uniacke's got him, brings him down. There's going to be a ball up. No prior opportunity.
16: Lib, would you say he super glued him then?
18: That was a great tackle by LDU there. Absolutely read that run from behind and locked him in.
16: Heath touches it down, goes forward. But well done that time as Hardiman to Simpkin. The high kick, no real purchase, offhands and out of bounds.
18: An interesting matchup happening behind the ball, but Comben on Max Gorn, that's going to be a huge one today. Obviously, 1-0 to Max Gorn in terms of 1v1 battles, but it's Aiden Corr that needs to come back and support that contest, because otherwise, playing against Max Gorn is going to be a hard day.
16: And Jackie, I had my prognosis out. I thought he got a knee to the buttock. And whenever the buttock's down near the calf region, they've either put the bandage wrong or I had no idea what I was talking about. Out of the middle they go. Pickett takes it. That's a wonderful kick, Tim. They've got the ball at half forward. And Jake Melksham has it and will go long for Melbourne.
15: He was terrific last week against the Tigers. He kicks to full forward. Gorn was up, got the hands on it, couldn't hang on. And North emerged with the Sherrin. Zerha from out of the back pocket thumps it towards the centre line. Larkey tried to nurse it down and then collect, but it was stolen from him. Now he lays a tackle low and he holds up Melksham and forces a ball up just Melbourne's side of the centre line. Melbourne the freer scoring team of this pair, but early on it's North kicking goals and leading by 13 points.
16: Yeah, ball on the wing. I think there's another ball up taking place. And Bradley, as opposed to the microwave start when there was four goals in the first 6 minutes, everything's dried up.
17: No, it has. They've got to pay a bit more attention to Cozzy Pickett, because he's, as Libby said, he's drifting up into the midfield and Caleb Daniels waiting for him to come down into the forward 50. And he's doing a bit of damage between the 250-metre arcs.
16: When you were playing, would you have given him any space, Brad?
17: I would have kept up with the tow rope, Tony.
16: Thank you very much. Out of the Melbourne win it then. Jefferson handball, Fitzgerald back to Langdon on the wing, round the corner. He goes, that's a nice kick, and Fritch has got it. He's 50 metres out, a metre in from the boundary line. Long kick, top of the square. Melksham can't take the mark. Ball spills on the deck they are. North Melbourne defence, Zerha. Pursued by Chandler, got the kick away to halfback on the City side. Going up high that time, Van Rooyen. At his feet was Langdon. Melbourne control the football forward of the wing. Trailing by 13 points on the BP scoreboard.
15: Lever drives it to within 20. Gorn arrived for the aerial contest a bit late. Langford's got it. Lovely little hand pass over the top. And Latrell Pickett finishes the job with Melbourne's second goal. And that's the settler for them. North Melbourne 3-1-19, Melbourne two straight goals. 15 minutes in, a concerted holding of the ball inside their attacking half eventually culminated.
16: Barry Plant on the boundary line, real estate in safe hands, Jackie.
19: Luke McDonald is back from the rooms. He's just doing a couple run-throughs now. I'm told it's a knock to his lower leg, so hopefully he's okay to get back out there. He's moving pretty well. And I think you've sold yourself a little short there on Max Gorn. It definitely was his right hip area that he was sore on, and what you can see there is actually just the strapping, you know, the shin guard that he will use in his right contest. So you were close.
16: I bet three or four feet off for a bloke who's 7 feet.
18: North just lost all their contest shape then inside D50. Everyone, bees to a honeypot. Everyone went for the same ball. Yeah. And Latrell Pickett, really smart, floating out the back.
16: Yeah, I don't want to pick you up on one thing, Libby. You don't need Pickett. There's only one Latrell, and everyone knows who we're talking about. Picked up there by Simpkin. He goes wide to half forward City side. Scott, the target. Bowie's there. Unless, Brad, there's another Luttrell in the competition, which I don't think there is.
17: I don't
16: is.
17: Think there is, Tony. But, yeah, no, my boy Harvey Langford gave it to him. He should have kicked it himself. What, doesn't he know we've got bold predictions, Lip?
16: Well, 7 points is the margin. Melbourne, two straight goals trailing North Melbourne, 3-1-19 BP scoreboard. Over halfway gone, first quarter. Gorn just flips it out the back. Scott Rowe, Spargo gets it. Sheasel kick charge down. Now, chance for Chandler. Couldn't pick it up. North Melbourne busy around the football as the ball from O'Sullivan. They haven't quite cleared it. Now, Combin's got it, but this time he's forward of the wing. They go long, North Melbourne, to a contest. Gorn can't get to it. Spills to the front of the pack, taken by Windsor of Melbourne. Through traffic that time. Oh, Sparrow, the wild handball, didn't find anywhere. And Spargo has punished them. I think the word profligate, Brad, from that handball from Sparrow is appropriate in this particular junction because he just handballed it to him.
17: Yeah.
16: Hope for the best, and he missed. And I use the word profligate. It's lovely to see Sam Kekovic just channeling me at the moment. 4-1-25 North Melbourne. Two straight Melbourne on the BP scoreboard.
17: Yeah, look away handball, Lip. No good.
18: Oh, coaches absolutely hate that one. You rarely practice that at training, to be honest. It's almost like a bit of a flair opportunity when it comes during the game, but he hadn't even looked who was behind him, and that is a really, really poor turnover. It's one where the coaches just slam their fist onto the desk up in the coach's box because you have to have vision of who you're handballing to, specifically inside D50.
15: Flair or Lear?
17: Yeah, both.
18: Both.
17: That's where you need the bobcat to come out and dig a hole so you can fall in it.
15: He might have an F in it as well, but for a different reason. North win it out of the middle. Simkin kicks high into half forward, and Darling, third in line, takes the mark on his chest as everyone went early. And his judgment, as it has been over the best part of 300 games, was absolutely impeccable.
16: Harvey Norman replay there. It looked like Lever had been pushed him, but not the case. It was an excellent, excellent grab for Harvey Norman. And now he's got a chance for a goal for North.
15: He goes back a long way. He's almost in the centre as he starts his approach. The man on the mark is a good 5 metres inside 50. Darling from on the paint eventually kicks the ball and kicks it very well. And the North Melbourne fans behind the sticks at that end erupt again. They are playing inspired footy early. 5-1-31. And the favoured Demons are struggling. Two goals straight. The margin is 19 points.
17: Well, it was our key to the game, wasn't it, Lip? I mean, you were saying that, and rightfully so too, how Melbourne are very, very good at it. And I was saying how bad North Melbourne were at it. And at the moment, North Melbourne are not only doing well, they're doing better than Melbourne, particularly in this last 5 or 7 minutes.
18: Yeah, they are, and they're getting their hands on the footy. So the uncontested possessions, 48-24 going North's way. So at the moment, the Ds just can't get any handle on this footy. 10 inside 50s to 5 going North's way, so complete dominance inside the forward half as well. And handball receives 36-20, so you can see how North are beating them around the contest with their hands.
16: Not sure that Matt... Oh, Tremba flew so high. Got nothing on it. Excellent tackle that time, McKercher. Ball hasn't moved an inch. Still basically in the middle of the ground. Gone a little sideways, but not far at all.
17: Yeah, pressure's right up at the moment, North. They're going really well. As I say, they love closing down this ground.
16: 19 points is North Melbourne's lead. O'Sullivan has it. Kept the hands free of being tackled, but couldn't release the ball legally.
18: Gee whiz, how high did Trembath go then? Yeah. Max Gorn's head.
16: Gorn, the tap, the clearance. Hardiman, North Melbourne into attack again. Trembath at the back. Lever has it. Slow to release. Nearly turns it over. Dolstrup, Bowie, now Melbourne can run and go long. And they do that time through Rivers to a contest. But it was well done. Was that Goethe getting up and getting the big fist, Bradley?
17: It was. And basically what he was doing is playing the percentages. And you haven't got too many friends down there in the back half these days.
18: No, you don't.
17: So when you've got to choose, pick and choose the right ones.
16: Ball to be thrown in, Tim, half forward, right southern end with Melbourne into attack, but trailing on the BP scoreboard by 19 points.
15: Another high boundary throw in. It's Gorn rucking, roving, putting the ball into the goal square, in fact, across the face of goal. Core went the spoil and captured the ball and has paid the mark. He goes backwards across the goal face to Daniel. who gives a little hand pass to McDonald. He drives in the Curtis direction. Need to be good too against him. But the spoil's straight down the throat of Cherry, whose hand pass misses the target. Taken though by O'Sullivan, who gives to Parker. He goes across the half-back line to Hardiman. Very deliberate left-foot kicking style to Stevens. Another Molly Duca drives the ball along the wing where CJ arrives to knock it away from Sheasel and put it over the boundary line for a throw-in. Four to the wing for North, who are dominating the opening quarter and lead Melbourne by 19 points on the BP scoreboard, 21 and a half minutes in.
17: Well called, Tim, and well done by Jath. He had to leave his man there. He was seeping back into the forward 50, waiting for the next one. He got there to spoil.
16: Tossed in basically on the wing. Gorn, the slap away. Sparrow, the target. Ball's on the deck. Gorn's got to go again. Handball stolen by McKercher. Got a little kick on it. Bowie stopped it in its tracks. Went to Lever. Back to Sparrow. The clearance back to the wing. North Melbourne, though. They are set up so beautifully at the moment. And now can go long. Riley Hardiman. Darfield. Curtis got a free rein at it.
18: Oh, Trembath.
16: Oh, sorry. Thank you very much. Trembath got a free rein at it. And what a good mark. He is, Libby, he's something special, yeah. Being able to throw him into the ruck to give Tristan Cherry a bit of a break. And again, he's taken a mark up forward for North Melbourne, 30 out.
18: I love Trembath. He's such a beautiful person off the field and at the club, but also his ability to read the footy to the highest point in any contest that he plays in is exceptional, and he's a ripping young player.
16: They lead by 19, North Melbourne. Cooper Trembath is dead in front, 35 metres out. Keeps it low, kicks through it for a goal. Got interesting all of a sudden, Tim. 6-1-37 at 2 straight, 12 North Melbourne by 25 points on the BP scoreboard. And while one, Brad, doesn't want to be pronouncing the death of somebody, which has happened in some papers. I think the Northern Territory Daily said someone was dead. Turned out they were still alive. Yet Melbourne at the moment are on life support.
17: Yeah, I look at it. Don't need to panic just yet, but Lib and I were touching on earlier in the quarter. It's one thing to dominate inside 50, but you have to hit the scoreboard. And as Tim said, there was a couple of, they left a couple out on the table as well, but they are now starting to do exactly what they need to.
18: Yeah, absolutely. And as we have spoken about, North plays so well here at Marvel, defend and cover the ground really well, but they also score exceptionally well here at Marvel.
15: It is all North Melbourne. Gorn went early in the rack. He missed it. Taken away by O'Sullivan, who drives to a one-on-one. Trembath caught under the ball there. Turner didn't quite hang on to the mark. Has to hand pass boundary side of the scrimmage. Now, it's over now, and there will be a throw-in right forward pocket for North, who lead by 25 points. I know you've been trying to work out who it was, Tone. I think Steve Price had the Queen Mother in the grave a couple of years before she died.
16: Yeah, the Territorian might have had Ted Whitten before he passed. The league is missing a trick at the moment. I'll tell you what it is. I've noticed it for the last month or so, and I'll guarantee it'll be free kick of the week next week as Chandler received that time from Langford. Goes to the wing. Van Rooyen marks to Chandler. Loops the handball. Sharp forward of the pack. Melbourne takes it. That's a really nice kick. And the mark's taken by Chandler. And Sherry was blueing about it, and it's a pass, and Jefferson on the lead takes it very quickly. You know, Brad, that rule where you're not allowed to cross the line until time after time, ruckmen are already past the line.
17: Oh, yeah.
16: It's happening week in, week out. And you know who I blame? Swanee.
17: Yeah.
16: He's the one who gets the blame.
17: Well, he wanted them to jump. And players who, if they are going to leap, are going to have that motion to go through the line. And Brody Grundy is one that's struggling as much as anybody.
15: You blame the league, Tone.
16: I blame the league. Tim Jefferson has it. They need one. They trail by 25 points, Melbourne. 40 metres out, 45-degree angle. Ball on its way. And he snuck it in. That's a good kick. Well done, Matt Jefferson. Has Melbourne's third goal to take them to 3 straight 18, trailing North Melbourne 6-1-37. And that is all on the BP scoreboard right now. Get double BP rewards or Qantas points on every visit until the 28th of July. And that slick movement, Libby, from Melbourne, starting at halfback, emblematic of how they can play when everything when they've got their running game going.
18: Yeah, absolutely. And Melbourne has struggled to transition the ball. They've had 9 of the last 12 defensive half transitions being cut off by North Melbourne, and that was one of the best ones they've had from D50 to forward 50. And it was the ability for players to come forward at the kicker, but then also lengthen really well. They had good length on the ground and really stretched North Melbourne's defence.
16: While you're there, Lib, all thanks to Lamaro's Hotel, the gastro pub in Cecil Street, South Melbourne. I'll get some numbers shortly, Tim. Handball have got Sparrow Melbourne away.
15: Yeah, they got a free kick out of the middle there, and they're going to be having a shot at goal because Jefferson on the lead has taken a mark a little more than 40 metres out, but directly in front, and his tail is up as he's just kicked the goal from a more difficult spot than this, and they can put themselves back in touch. The margin sits at 19. Jefferson.
17: Well, the North midfielders were all confused. They were waiting to see which way the umpire was going to point his arm. And then, meanwhile, Melbourne just said, we know which way it's going. And they all stood there, and that's why they became cones.
16: Good pass from Steele.
15: Jefferson, Jefferson, Jefferson, forward. Does he kick like one? He does. He puts it through for his second, and it's back to 13 points. North 6-1, 37. Melbourne 4 straight goals on the BP scoreboard, 27 minutes in.
16: Jack, Jackie, go to you first, please, for Barry Plant Real Estate.
19: Joel Fitzgerald's come from the ground, gone straight downstairs into the rooms with the doctor and the physio. And Harry Sheasel, he looks a little sore. He's spending some time on the bike, working his way through a corky, just about to run back onto the ground now.
16: Who's the number one possession winner? All thanks to Lamaro's wonderful hotel, Paul DiMatina down there, 273 Cecil Street, South Melbourne.
17: Your man Sparrow, Tony, is currently leading all comers with 7, a host of players on 6 and 5.
16: All right.
17: Can I add Gary Dempsey to that list of gone before his time? The only person that didn't know that he was dead
15: was
17: Gary.
15: Exactly. It was Bill, the great Western Australian, I think, who had gone a few weeks earlier.
17: Correct.
16: Out of the middle, North win it. Sherry, they lead by 13 points. First to react for North. Well done, Spargo. Crowd wants 50. Nothing doing, son. As the ball goes long from Spargo. O'Sullivan, fly to the ball. Brave as Howe's got it to Lever. Got it to Tolstrup. Got it to, it's got it to halfback. Sharp. Along the wing. He kicked it with a bit of speed on the footy too. Gorn has it. Kasai keeps running to receive. Handball Sparrow. 65 out. Long into the pocket. Combin had it and lost it. Ball goes out of bounds. Oh, gee. Tell you what, Brad. The last pub's closed and he's got the last slab and he's dropped it at the front door, that one.
17: Yeah, the tray of drinks just went straight to the ground, Tony.
16: That's it.
17: Yeah,
16: so the ball's 35 out, half forward left. The Southern will platform 28 in. Melbourne into attack, Tim, trailing by 13.
15: Gorn starting to do creative things in the ruck. He's beaten here by Sherry, but Melbourne hold up the Kangaroos. Sparrow at ground level, trying to make it look as though he didn't deliberately get over the ball. The umpire comes in and will toss it up. 25 out from Melbourne's goal as the Demons come late in the quarter. 29 minutes gone. Gorn and Sherry again. It falls to Sheasel, who has to kick off a step. A high ball out over half back. Larkey up the ground, fisted it, looking for the boundary. Didn't quite find it. It's kept alive by Bowie, who shoots off a hand pass to Tolstrup. He kicks into the 50, but Combin is the man who done it well and takes the mark at centre half back.
16: That is a fabulous power bay defensive mark for your heat pumps, all your solar systems at Bunnings. Look for the name Power Bay, and yet he dropped a dead set blancmange before. Ball goes to the wing. Larky's
18: kick. Not a good kick.
16: No, that's it. You don't really need to say anything more than that, Lib. That was not a good kick. Switch of play, it's on Rivers. This time on the medallion or 3AW5AA6PR side, all thanks to Maccas. The new quarter pounder available at the moment. He goes to half forward. Now, the ball was belted away by Gota, but I reckon he took a little bit of Langford's bit of his eye, I suppose, perhaps.
17: Yeah. It was the first time they've switched the ball over this side. Lib, it's been mainly played on the outer wing. It's almost like being out of the old Western Oval tip.
15: Yeah, just not quite as windy and cold. Yeah. Brad, at the throw-in, Sherry hand on the ball. He and Gorn tangled, and the umpire judges that Gorn did something illegal. Or no, it's going at ground level. Davies Uniac must have been held as the less tall men waited for the ball to fall off the hands of the big blokes. Kick by Davies Uniacke through the middle, almost to Melbourne Mark in front. Curtis, though, crumbs it. Away from goal by hand to Parker. Pushes across ground for Bailey Scott to take the mark forward to the centre line. He's got Core getting forward, driving long, but Lever led Trembath to the ball that time. Spillage taken by Spargo, who is tackled, and his snapshot just trickled off the boot out of bounds next to the behind post. It's Melbourne's ball. Demons are improving as the quarter wears on. I think they're back in the game. It's North Melbourne, though, by 13 points, 31 minutes in.
16: What a privilege must be to have a surname that was so predominant in British bad comedy series of the 70s. Tim Core, the ball to the wing. Lever on the end of a handball that time from Steele. They're at half forward one more time. Compton, though, in front, slaps the ball to the boundary line. And the ball runs out of bounds with minute 34 remaining. Melbourne into attack, half forward right southern end. Trailing by 13 points, 37 to 24 in favour of North Melbourne. Boundary umpires come in 3 metres this time. As both ruckmen... I won't say anything more than that, but if Max Gawn gets to that, it's a miracle. I tell Tommy, Max is going to get a free kick. Yeah. He was pushed, and it's fair to say that the ball went 3 metres high and 3 metres long. But it meant to be 17 metres.
17: Yeah, it's
18: look,
17: just...
18: they're not happy about that, both ruckmen at all.
17: It's the third or fourth one for the quarter on this side of the ground.
15: And the boundary umpire, I think, is feeling uneasy. He's sort of... doing a bit of Ray Chamberlain, and he's rehearsing his throw in action as he stands next to the behind post.
16: Ray's available. In fact, Ray's available every game, everywhere during the football season, just in case he gets a call up. Gawn, 45 degree angle, 45 metres out. He tries to guide it, one behind. Don't do that, Max. Just turn around and kick the suitcase out of it. 4-1-25 Melbourne, trailing North Melbourne 6-1-37 on the BP scoreboard. Parker brings it in. Tim goes wide to the city wing.
15: Where there's almost a mark, a two grabber by Zerha, who is playing good footy at halfback. I think it suits him better than the forward role, where there is a bit too much Lair with an F in front of it. Clears the wing here, and Larky, who hasn't got among the goals. There have been plenty of them. He shoots a hand pass to Scott. Swinging kick into the 50. No one able to mark it. Falling ball in North Melbourne hand. Sheezel, but he's well tackled and lost the footy. They are playing him very close and tight. Rivers had a good quarter. Paddles it to Sparrow. He gives it off, and Tolstrup has it. Steers it into the corridor, but the siren brings the opening quarter of hostilities to an end. We've got a game here. 10 goals kicked in the term, 6 of them by North Melbourne. And they lead by 12 points, 6-1-37 to the Demons, 4-1-25 on the BP scoreboard. For North, 2 each to Spargo and Curtis. And for the Demons, Jefferson, the major contributor, with a couple.
16: It's a great start. Crowd's good. Certainly high 20,000s here. 6-1-37 North Melbourne. Melbourne 4-1-25. Fogarty got 3 weeks. We'll discuss that a little later on. But that is some damage. 3 weeks for Fogarty from the other night. 12-point margin North Melbourne right across Australia through 6PR in Perth. 5AA in Adelaide. All thanks to Maccas. Don't Maccas walk. Maccas run. To the new quarter pounder barbecue bacon. 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
3: 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Barbecue bacon is yours for the taking, and then there's just little variations on it. North Melbourne by 12 points, 6-1-37 to 4-1-25. As we said, Darcy Fogarty for the hit on Harry Cunningham last night, a three-week suspension, which will hurt the high-flying Adelaide Crows. To more immediate matters and more present matters, Jackie Woodcock. God love you, Jack. Jackie Reed. God love you, Jackie, who was producer when we started the Quitterbees in 1993.
4: Is she an award winner like Jackie Reed?
3: Well, she might be.
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5: Well, North Melbourne are still in their huddle as Melbourne walk out into their positions. I noticed Clarko went straight over to his defenders, and I noticed Stephen King went to his midfielders before they got their teams in there. In terms of injuries, just a few bumps and bruises for both sides. Luke McDonald sore through a lower leg knock. Harry Sheezel had a corky to his left thigh. He's had that really heavily bandaged at quarter time. For Melbourne, Max Gorn is a little sore through his hip. Jake Bowie was proppy late with a left ankle issue. Cade Chandler has a cut above his left eye. He's had that all strapped up. And Joel Fitzgerald spent some time downstairs in the rooms, but he's now back out there.
3: That wonderful report for the deep heat. The ice gel now available. Feel at work. Always read the label. 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Quick word from you, Braz, before we start the second quarter.
6: 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Inside 50, 16-11 in favour of Melbourne.
3: Start the second quarter with North going to the southern end. Davies Uniac, a little toe poke. Simpkin wins a little bit of ground. 2-on-2 battle there. Curtis can't take it. Melbourne does, as Luttrell got it to Kasai. The pass is on. Running hard at it that time, Zerha. Luttrell goes, follows the ball up. Langford, the lucky handball. Melksham to Pickett. Handball's in front and got away from Hardiman. And the handball frees up Fitzgerald from 45. Oh, too slow. Too slow. Two players can we'll give it to Trembath.
7: That was Trembath. Well done. That's a huge, huge tackle from a big key ruck, key forward.
3: Oh, Tim. He saw the lights of New York and ended up in New Jersey then, the young man.
4: That's what the Poms did the other day at the round ball game, Tony.
3: Yes, they certainly did. Kick across toward O'Sullivan. Caleb Daniel. They've moved it to the city side of the ground, Tim. And now they're running forward as Scott, the pass. Now, is there a clip over the ears? Is it going to be 50 metres going to go Larky's way? I don't think so. But this will take the peak of his powers. And he's 53 metres out. Well, kick from 53 metres. Hard half forward left.
6: And his third disposal for the game coming up, Tony. So he's together. They've got the bookends with Combin and Trenbarth at either end doing well.
3: He's not going to try for it. He's going to try and set it up. Sherry gets a run at. Oh, staying down. That is a goal, Sheezel. How brilliantly does it was. First goal of the second quarter for Robot Building Supplies. Robots got it and they deliver. It is 43-25 in favour of North Melbourne, and this is 3AW Football.
8: If someone tells you the new quarter pounder barbecue bacon is here, you don't make us walk.
9: 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Number 43.
8: You make us run. Ba-da-ba-ba-ba. 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
3: Classic front centre work team.
7: It is, but I feel like North have been very good at that tonight. They've had three goals from that front and centre work inside 50, but the Ds have been so poor at that drop of ball. That was Trent Rivers that let Harry Sheasel roll the front of the contest and kick that goal with basically uncontested, so that's another coach killer.
6: Sheasel 12 to

0: Rose on a goal now. Simkin 8 and Sullivan 8. And for Melbourne, Cossie Pickett 10, Sparrow 10.
1: Trembath doing the ruck work. He's got such a tremendous natural leap. No one excels his performance at that in the game. As Melbourne work it wide to Rivers, who drives it long in the fridge direction he flew, but hasn't been able to have impact yet. The ball was fisted away from him to the boundary. And there will be a throw in about 65 around from Melbourne's goal on the right half forward flank. City side of the ground. 7-1 to 4-1. Magnificent accuracy from both teams. Throw in coming up. Now, can we get a bit of depth into this? They are being coached to throw the ball in too high. And all their effort goes in altitude and not at depth. It is ridiculous.
2: Yeah. Yeah.
1: And they ought to be hurling it in
2: they
1: low and flat.
2: Short.
1: And
2: my
1: just
2: word.
1: Putting the ruckman in the game. It's farcical.
0: Get down Jack in a sec. Cossie Pickett off already. I mean, I think he's been going three minutes. I mean, he's hardly expended too much energy.
3: He's come in about 3 metres, Tim.
1: It's another... That'll bring rain, even with the roof closed, as the ruckman finish up wrestling each other to the ground. Meanwhile, UDL breaks away. Is it UDL?
2: UDL.
1: he drives it into the 50, and Darling takes a mark. Yeah. 45 out. Out near the boundary, but he is in the team to kick goals. He kicked many of them.
2: Gee, UDL did well there.
3: Jackie Reid, your favourite UDL, and I know you have one from time to time.
2: No, I like the passion fruit one if I was going to pick one, but Cossie Pickett has come from the ground. He's had a nasty hit to his mouth, so he's going downstairs into the rooms with the doctor.
0: I thought it was a bit early, but UDL had something in his UDL because he was screaming down the ground.
4: But that is a problem, Tim, those ruck contests now from those throw-ins. They're just wrestling and wrestling each other to the ground to the point that there's no contest.
1: Another trademark of the game is being lost by ridiculous sort of rulemaking and instructions to umpires. Well, the ball's kicked out of bounds by Darling on the near side. It'll be a free kick to Melbourne.
3: I'll
1: the
3: name
1: pocket.
3: Names.
1: Do it.
3: Swanee.
1: And the league.
3: And Swanee in the league. That's it. Melbourne to bring it out, this time on the dock side, as Turner got it to Jaff to a contest. Gorn has it knocked away by Combin. But Big Max, for a big fella, covers the ground beautifully. Got it to Tolstra, to Lever. Geez, put his man under awful pressure. And is that Combin doing the heavy work? No, Larky doing the heavy work on Howes. And ball stop 60 metres out. Going to the southern end, North Melbourne into attack, leading by 18 points. Hardiman, sideways handball was good to UDL. Got the ball then to Harvey. To the top of the square they go. Oh, Rivers. Steels has got a kick and hope. Langford there. Makes a spoil. That's a good effort. I think out of bounds, Brad, would be the best result there for the Demons.
0: Well, significantly, a lot of the game is played below the knees, as they say these days, Lib. And North Melbourne are doing a little bit better in that area than Melbourne right at the moment. Melbourne trying to play a bit of a springboard rebound football, but they just can't get the ball out of their back 50 as well as they'd like.
3: Tim, Disco Turner being aided and abetted from the ground.
1: Looking like a man who's had too many UDLs at the Disco Turner.
3: Yeah, that's it.
1: He's got one in the guts by the look of it. Maybe a rib.
3: I reckon the passion fruit might excel it too. How can you drink passion fruit? It's like the idiots that put lemon in that Mexican beer, for goodness sake. Drink Carlton Draft.
1: I don't mind the Corona with a bit of lemon.
3: That doesn't
1: on a hot day.
3: You know what I like on a hot day? I don't like a pot of Carlton Draft. I want a litre of it.
4: What about that throw-in?
1: That is much better.
4: Yes.
1: That was the right trajectory. As the ball is fisted towards the boundary, Bowie's there, and he finishes the job a little bit deliberately.
2: Oh, deliberate.
1: And he's been pinged.
2: Oh,
1: no. Well, I reckon that was deliberate.
3: Have a look at the Harvey Norman replay.
4: Why is he standing off the ground?
3: I would have thought Simkin was the one that got the knockout of bounds.
1: The other way.
3: Yeah, no, pointed wrong. Harvey Norman replay will confirm that Simkin just went for the boundary line and he slapped it out. Good call, umpire.
1: You watch the replay and I'll watch the footy, Tone, as Bowie
3: goes across
1: the goal face, has a bounce, kicks long out over half back. Off the pack it is North Melbourne again winning the disputed ball. Darling kicked towards a lead from Larky, but it hasn't been his day so far. Lever took him under the ball and took the mark. Kicks to Langford, who steers a left footer beautifully towards the wing. And Max Heath marks it for the Demons. Little hand pass to Sparrow. He's corralled. He kicks very neatly. And Fitzgerald marks it. Four to the centre line. Good build up here. Flat ball, bad ball, straight onto the chest of Combin. And it brought it all undone for Melbourne. Combin goes long and wide. Yeah. And Sheasel marks it almost over the paint. It was a perfectly executed
3: kick. A little bit overly flirtatious that time, but it was kept alive by Sheasel. Robot Building Supply scoreboard, 43 North Melbourne, 25 Melbourne. The contest, ball spills, knock free. Toe poke from Davies Uniac. Tulaki broke a tackle. Oh, he's got it out to Caleb Daniel. Kick. It was set up by Stevens. He missed and just allows Langdon to take it. Halfback pass was marked by Fritsch, who does a 1-2 with Rivers. Rivers is going to end up right on the defensive hemispherical arc. Wide to the wing they go. And Melbourne now release a man and they are off to the races.
1: It is Fritsch up on the wing. He drives it deep with the left boot. But again, Combin in front takes the mark. The award-winning Jackie Reid on the boundary.
2: Cossie Pickett looks like he's getting ready to go back out there after having a nasty cut inside his mouth patched up downstairs in the rooms. But Daniel Turner downstairs still getting assessed after a rib injury.
1: Kangaroos work it quickly to Zerha, who pumps an attacking hand pass to my man LDU. He's steers it inboard and Daniel takes the mark, still behind the centre line. A little hand pass to O'Sullivan, who kicks beautifully to Sheasel. Forward of centre, between centre and centre half forward. He has Caleb Daniel running by, trying to interest him in the hand pass. He doesn't deliver it. He goes for Larkey, but Larkey is shunted under it again and looks beseechingly at the umpire, saying, when is a shunt a push in the back, Mr. Umpire? There'll be a throw-in 30 around from the sticks north of attack.
3: Now, the boundary umpire's keen with his work. He's about a step inside. Now he's on the line.
4: That's better.
1: They flattened it out. They are listening to 3AW football.
3: You are still a person of influence, Tim, as the clearance defensively that time from Howes, only as far as the wing. Zerha has it.
5: Yep.
3: Brad, do the numbers suggest that North Melbourne's cheap suiting Melbourne at the moment, but just can't get it on the scoreboard? As Zerha's kick goes long, Lever gets a decent fist to the boundary line, but in general play, they seem to be absolutely giving them something.
5: Yeah, well, it's not that bad, but you're right, Tony. 132, 121 total disposals. 16-15 in the inside 50. So what we're seeing is not emulated on the paper.
3: Sherry took it from the ruck. Step over the shoulder. It bounces before it goes out, so that's a bit of joy for North Melbourne. 7-1-43 to Melbourne, 4-1-25 on the Robot Building Supply scoreboard, Tim. 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
1: I've got this boundary umpire in my best. He had a shocking first quarter, but by geez, hit back bravely. At the throw-in, Davies Uniac was there. He overran the ball, picked up by Tolstrup. Tackle, lost it. How did he lose it? He let go of it in a tackle. Or did he? He's getting a free kick.
5: Unbelievable.
1: It is a Melbourne free kick in the last line. Tolstrup maybe was held onto after the ball had spilled out. And Melbourne work it comfortably to Steele, and now to CJ, who just loafed a little bit, was tackled, kick was poor. Daniel to Davies Uniac to Parker, a very short delivery to Trembath, who gives it back to Parker, who put it almost on Davies Uniac's chest. It may have been touched and deflected onto the point of his nose. The Demons come away with it. Langdon kicks to the middle, but it is all North Melbourne. O'Sullivan, excellent week in, week out. They look good here. Sheasel back to LDU. Tackled, had to give it up. Harvey's got it, he delivers. Oh, Larkey again, just couldn't hang on. Ground level, Simpkin, Larkey, the last two captains of the club, away from goal to Stevens, who swings it with a non-preferred, and it's knocked through for a behind by CJ, and it'll be a kick in. North Melbourne 7-2-44, Melbourne 4-1-25.
4: The Roosters seem a little bit more polished going inside 50. In this quarter, they've missed a few options, but they've also chosen the wrong ones going inside 50, which means the D's are rebounding really, really quickly. And without those turnovers, North wouldn't be getting the ball back as quickly as they need to.
3: White Glove Move O'Clock, whitegloveMover.com.au, the best of the best if you're moving. 12 gone in the second quarter. Langford's put under awful pressure at halfback. Trembath's got it. They're lining up, North Melbourne. They just can't hit a target at the moment. Leading by 19 points, North Melbourne. One bounce. Chandler, evasive, good, found a man. Van Rooyen waits, nothing present. Oh, someone's run into the demilitarised zone, Tim. Who was it? Let's have a look at the Harvey Norman replay. I'm thinking that it is O'Sullivan.
4: Yeah, I think O'Sullivan moved back off the stand.
3: Ooh.
1: About time one of those was paid, Tone. We hadn't seen one so far today. I don't think it. That's what people come to the football
3: We're
1: for.
3: Getting bored. Yes,
1: to see the stand rule put into effect.
3: They did last week. Can I say zealously as well, too, Tim? They really went. They went for it. Van Rooyen's got a kick from 50.
1: 20.
3: That's whose problem it is. 19 points they trail by Melbourne. Van Rooyen to the former Melbourne Remand Centre end. Runs to 50. Got a little close to the person on the mark. And pushes right one behind.
4: So the Roos are going at 50%, kicking inside 50. So there's the first problem. They've had more than enough scoring opportunities, sure, but just haven't nailed that kick inside 50.
3: They go to 26, North Melbourne 44, leading by 18 points. Robot Building Supply scoreboard. 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
2: Colton Tolstrup was really proppy out there. He wanted to come off the ground with the doctor, and they've actually sent him back out there, so he's hobbling around out there. Disco Turner is back from the rooms. He's had his ribs checked, and he looks like he's all good to go.
1: Kangaroos worked at the Stevens, who produced a shocking turnover. Rivers gives to Bowie, steers it to the 50, and low down, Jakey Melksham takes the mark for the Demons. Long way out, though. Testing shot.
5: Turnover city at the moment.
4: It is. It has turned into a very, very messy ping-pong style of game between the arcs. Both teams not executing inside 50.
1: Jake Melksham is a study on the field. His face is constantly a mask of intensity. He goes back to full measure. He's going to give this the lot and try and kick it from 55. He gets close to the man on the mark, and it didn't clear the fingertips. There won't be a mark paid. Ball fell off the pack. O'Sullivan has it. He's gang-tackled to the deck. The umpire lets it go. Cozzy Pickett kept it in front of himself for a moment, then had to go back and collect it because it was no longer in front of him. Kangaroos are too quick for him. Sheasel to Gota, who kicks to the centre line. Melbourne with a 2-on-1. Yeah. And the disco is back. He's taken the mark.
3: Yeah, he caught one in the general smuts before, Tim, but he's A-OK now.
1: It was that low.
3: No. That was the South African general.
1: Yeah, I know, but I had it as a rib. You're telling me it was something rhyming with general smuts.
3: Yes, it was. Long they go. Melbourne into attack. It's going to be a ball up about 30 metres out as Langdon.
5: It was Billy Birmingham when you need him.
3: Stevens. That's Ernie Sigley, that one. Taken there by Jefferson. His handball missed its target. Stevens tried to relieve the area.
4: Unbelievably, sorry, Tony, 27 inside 50s going North's way. So 10 more inside 50s than Melbourne. So they should have kicked probably two goals this quarter at least.
3: Yeah, North by 18 points on the Robot Building Supply scoreboard. They haven't cleared the area. Van Rooyen's there. Ball off hands. It's scrappy at the moment. Caleb Daniel, neat handball, gets the ball away. Stevens on the left boot, out of side defensive 50. Coming through that time then. That's a great tackle applied by Whitlock. Not paid as over the ball. Is there another stoppage coming? No, there's a late whistle, Tim.
1: It's still
3: going to be a ball up. Forward of the wing, out of side, Tim. With North Melbourne trying to relieve the area. No, they haven't. The handball. Now they can. That time McKercher gets it away.
1: Be quiet, McKercher. They work it to Sheasel. Gives to Daniel.
3: Good
1: running
3: kick
1: through the middle to a one-on-one. Well done, though, by Turner against Larkey. When Larkey was in the box seat. Ground level ball lever. Gives a little hand pass to Windsor, who stops, treads water, sizes it all up and decides the safe option is to go back to Howells, who switches play. Langdon in space, still deep inside defensive 50, runs almost to the paint and passes to Gorn, who marks between halfback and wing. City side, game on here. Tone, I'm sorry, it's not half-time, but it is game on.
3: Brad,
1: with North 3 goals in front, but Melbourne starting to lift.
3: Brad,
4: they are, and some of the tackle pressure, particularly from the North Melbourne forwards, has been terrific. But it's the mistakes, isn't it, Brad, from both sides that are making the offence quite clunky on both ends.
5: Yeah, and the big fella Trent Bath leading all comers at the moment, leading tackle with four on the ground. He's doing it everywhere at the moment. Lip,
3: best bit of the game is seeing how far the ball gets tossed in.
1: Swanee has wrecked the throw in.
3: Jerry tries to get the ball picked up by Gould, got it to Kasai around the body, was very, very good. Fritsch had it, he didn't mark it. He was juggling it, no stage under control as Fritsch spears one to Jefferson, picks it up, broke the tackle, got it off the picket, a snapshot as it's hit the point post on the full back pocket free kick. Brad, just at the moment, Melbourne seem to have switched a little bit, even framing by 18 points. Robot building supply scoreboard. Melbourne looking far more likely to score.
5: Yeah, they're changing their angles of moving up, attacking like a yacht race at the moment, going up the ground, but it's not smooth. And as I say, they just, North Melbourne, as Libba said, have wasted opportunities inside 50s. They're killing them in that regard, but they're not efficient enough.
1: Oh, kick into the man on the mark here. Might let the demons in, although North saw the danger and closed the gap. Zerha has it. Little hand pass. Zerha arrives, kept the ball alive when I reckon his teammate was playing for out of bounds. Pack forms, there'll be a ball up. Tone, I've always used the British soccer commentators as a bit of a model professionally.
3: Yeah. Yeah.
1: And I heard it might have even been the great Martin Tyler shortly before half time declaring game on the other day with the scores nil all.
3: Yes, that's fair enough.
4: That's great.
3: Yeah, like the Aussie cricket team that went to White Hart Lane to see Tottenham and Chelsea. And others stayed in the bar. Final score was nil all. Warnie apparently asked, but what was it at half time?
5: Yes.
3: That amuses me, that one, all the time. Halfback win North Melbourne, picked up by Sherry. Stopped in its tracks, though, 20 up the ground by Rivers. Running behind Pickett. Having an excellent game in a team that trails by 18 points. So Rivers goes short. That's an excellent kick. And that is a magnificent Demons Mark Van Rooyen under pressure, a power bay mark of the day. Though you don't have to be jumping 20 feet high, but when two are on your tail and he takes it under pressure, 35 out for Melbourne, power bay mark of the day. That's the brand you need, Heat Pumps Solar Solutions, Bunnings Warehouse.
4: And that's where you need your midfield to fill the holes. Aiden Corr did a pretty good job there at being right on Van Ruin's tail, but you need your midfield to slide on in, give support there.
3: Well, Van Rooyen, they deserve one, Melbourne. 45 out, 45 degree angle. This time doesn't run close to the man on the mark. Delivers a magnificent star 21 goal of the day.
1: 21-21.
3: 21, and 20 years of keeping you connected with star 21. And the great mark, Brad, and then to finish it with a goal. Excellent work, Jacob Van Rooyen.
5: It was, and that's what you want your midfielders to do. Kick the ball to the forwards, Lib. Give them, make them run, give them some space and kick it to their advantage. And admittedly, Van Rooyen had a couple right behind him, but he was able to just get that slight advantage because the ball was well weighted, Lib, to give him that opportunity.
4: Yeah, it was a great mark, and Jefferson actually brought the space back so Van Rooyen could lead back into that space. So the forward movement back and around really opens up that space for the key forwards. Jefferson helping selflessly Van Rooyen to come up at the footy there.
5: Back to where we started, Tim. 12 points to margin at quarter time.
1: Just one goal each in 20 minutes in the second quarter after it was a goal fest in the first. Melbourne win in the middle. Well done, Sparrow. Disorganised the opposition and now runs onto a hand pass and puts it into the 50. And Van Rooyen on the lead has marked it just about the same spot. In fact, closer to directly in front.
3: I think Aiden Corr's very lucky not to have given away 50 then, Brad.
5: Yeah.
3: Looking at that Harvey Norman replay.
5: He made him earn it.
3: Well, it was not so much, it was that much that, but it's like the wedding invitation. It's down for 3 o'clock and you casually walk in when they're exchanging vows at 20 past three. He got there late.
1: Van Rooyen, who was predicted to kick 7 today.
3: Well, he's a seventh of the way there.
1: He comes in, he'll kick it from just inside 50. The first kick was terrific, and this one is not. He's missed it, he's dragged it left. Minor score, margin 11 points though, and if this isn't game on now, I'm a monkey's uncle. 7-2-44 to 5-3-33.
3: Grab some nuts then, Tim, as the ball goes towards the wing.
4: The tackle count's interesting today, Tony. 27 North Melbourne. Melbourne 18. So they've definitely had a high pressure game. They've definitely hunted Melbourne at all costs. But as we've been chatting about, North Melbourne just haven't been efficient going inside 50. They've really lacked the composure on that last kick.
3: Yeah, spot on, Lib. Those stats there for Lamaro's wonderful hotel, 273 Cecil Street, South Melbourne, on the wing. LDU wins it, gets to Simpkin, gets to Harvey, back to Simpkin. He spun out of trouble, Simpkin, beautifully. Centre forward, the Kangas into attack, and that is a spectacular power bay leap of the afternoon from O'Sullivan, who, Brad, if my eyes deceive me, I'm not going to break into a Joe Jackson song, but if my eyes don't deceive me, I reckon he's having the run now with... against Kasiah.
5: Yeah, they had to shut him down. He was getting far too much latitude early.
3: O'Sullivan has a massive, long. Oh, it's touched on the line. Good kick for one behind. North Melbourne 7-3-45. Robot Building Supply scoreboard, Melbourne 5-3-33.
1: Free kick tone by the look of it. The man on the mark standing on the edge of the goal square, and it's Melbourne's way.
3: So we blanked that out. They go short back pocket. Melbourne has it, Bowie. So let's go back to those scores for Robot Building Supply. 7-2-44 North, Melbourne 5-3-33.
1: And we're getting close to halftime. This won't be a long quarter. Harvey has the ball for North. Great smother for Melbourne by, was it Heath or Van Rooyen? I think it was Van Rooyen. Kangaroos win the ball back. Core, a little hand pass to O'Sullivan, who kicks perfectly. And it is a mark for North Melbourne by Whitlock. 6 metres out.
4: Kick it.
1: He hasn't kicked it before the 50 is densely crowded. At the back of the marking contest, Bowie just takes it on his chest ever so calmly, and it wasn't touched before reaching him. He has the ball in the back pocket. He stabs it short. And finds Sparrow, who gives a hand pass to CJ on the burst as ever. Drives it long in the Van Rooyen direction. Uh-oh. Two up against him, though. At ground level, O'Sullivan again. Tackled. Taken 360. Released for Core, who fell over the football. Gave it to Davies Uniac. He gives to Hardiman. Great smother by CJ, who followed his own work up the ground. Eventually, though, the Kangaroos work it to midfield. And Parker, who dropped the mark. Tackled. Lost it. Cozzy Pickett's got it. He breaks away, had a bounce, was tackled, gives it to Windsor, he's tackled, taken to the deck, it's won by Sparrow, got around an oncoming tackler, kicks it long but wide for a minor score. Thrilling passage of play, the margin 10 points, North Melbourne 7-2, Melbourne 5-4 on the Robot Building Supply scoreboard.
3: You're clearly having a nice day out, Tim.
1: Oh, loving it, Tim.
3: It's a magnificent game. 10 points North Melbourne, go long on the kick-in, stopped in their tracks by Windsor. Ball ends up with Howes round the body, close to the boundary line. Ball out of bounds. Now, is it out? No. It's
4: not,
3: touched.
4: It's not an overly skillful game, but it is physical. It is hard at the contest. There's some huge tackles, and it's on in the middle of the ground, which is, you can hear the crowd getting involved in this match because it means something for the Roos, particularly with this wild card round, but also for the Ds. They need to get this win today.
3: Boundary umpires move about 4 metres in. They're able to knock it further forward, Melbourne, through Howes. Goethe got the handball away. I think it should be a North Melbourne free kick.
5: Yep, umpire in the middle of the ground. Spotted it as you did, Tony.
3: Yep. Who's the other famous Goethe that you can recall?
1: That's true. Was a very good marathon runner from Great Britain named Julian Goethe, Tony.
3: Yeah, and there was Sean Goethe, who kicked the goal that put Manchester City up in the Premier League, I think. Taken there by Davies Uniac. Had a long time. Got it to Trembath. Tackle. Ball luckily fell to Davies Uniac. Handball on. Met by Spargo. Outer wing to half forward. Lead up man Darling. Tim, I'm tipping a kick and 3/5 out.
1: Yeah, about that time.
3: He's... Oh, Curtis under awful pressure. Oh. It carried the pack. Chance for Larky. Had it dropped. It should be a Melbourne free. Clean up man down the back with Jaff. Handball went wide. Picked up there by Langdon. Fritch is the target, caught behind, spoiled to the front of the pack. Taken there by Windsor, bravely, got it to Fritch, still on the wing. Margin at the moment, only 10 points. Melbourne playing better than North Melbourne, even though the Kangas still lead. Kick, excellent. Jaff, middle of the ground. Oh, Pickett's the chance here. Is he going to be forced back? Ran a circle, has a fly from 70,
6: and carried the pack. Luttrell, without looking, one of the goals of the year. Left foot snapshot running away from goal. An absolute corker. Oh, he got there. You would have had absolute custard all over you had you missed. But heavens above, Luttrell, you beauty. With a star 21 goal of the day. 21. As 20 years of keeping you connected. 6-4-40, Melbourne closing the gap. North Melbourne 7-2-44 along the Robot Building Supply scoreboard.
5: Well, clearly Larky was on his way down to be that plus one behind the ground, behind the centre circle there, and he got ended up one-on-one.
3: Have a look at this,
5: Cozzy.
3: Brad.
5: Yeah, it was a poor miss by the North Melbourne defender. He should have helped that on its way.
3: Out of 10, what are you giving that goal? Honestly?
5: Nine.
3: Libby?
4: 9.5. You got to love the pickets joining together.
3: Jackie?
2: What am I giving that goal?
3: Yeah.
2: Oh, it was pretty good, wasn't it? 8 out of 10?
3: Tim?
1: I'll talk about it in a moment. But, Jackie, have you got something for us down there?
2: Yeah, I do, actually. Paul Curtis has come from the ground, absolutely crunched in that marking contest a few minutes ago.
1: Cozzy wins the footy in the middle, kicks long and high, but Condon stands tall in the way. Kicks quickly across ground where Harvey receives it.
4: Tim, that's Condon's fourth intercept mark. He's been really important down there for North Melbourne. So important that Melbourne bring the ball to ground because he can take the game by storm.
1: There is the halftime siren. Tone, is it or is it not? The margin is now 4 points. We're halfway there. Both teams throwing everything at it. Are you prepared to declare it?
3: No, I'm not. And it's not game on just yet. What we're having is an exciting, tense tussle. But there's no game on just yet.
1: What I was going to say about Luttrell Pickett's goal is I reckon he didn't know whether the ball would be declared touched.
5: Yeah.
1: And it probably wasn't. And I reckon he would have been paid the mark. But he, as a safety measure,
5: just
1: in case it wasn't,
5: anyway,
1: he just dropped it onto his left boot.
3: And you gave
1: put
3: him?
1: It through. Well, for his quick thinkingness, I'd give him 9.
3: I must be the only one who doesn't know a thing about it. I gave him 10.
1: 7-2-44 to 6-4-40. The Kangaroos lead. That second quarter was much lower scoring than the first. 10 goals in the first and just 3 in the second. North lead barely at halfway.
3: But lead they do. The halftime wrap coming up. All thanks to Sheen Panel Service. Questionable insurance companies lead to questionable repairs. 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North Melbourne, the gap, which was 12 at quarter time, narrowed to 4 points in their favour. Brad and Libby, to sum up the intricacies of what's been a fine, fine tussle on this Saturday afternoon in Melbourne. North Melbourne by 4 points. We'll be back shortly through 6 PR in Perth, 5AA in Adelaide, and relays across Australia. Thanks to Macca's. Don't Macca's walk. Macca's run to the new quarter pounder barbecue bacon. 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
3: 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Good crowd in, enjoying a good, solid game. Genuinely, Brad has waxed and waned. North Melbourne appearing the better, certainly in the first quarter, but Melbourne have hit back. And now it's only a four-point deficit. It's for Melbourne. North 7-2-44, Melbourne 6-4-40. Have a look at some of those stats for Lamaro's fabulous hotel in 273 Cecil Street, South Melbourne.
5: On the drive in today, I was thinking about it and I thought, well, if North are going to win this game, they're going to probably have to score 90 points plus, because that's what Melbourne are capable of regularly. So they're halfway there, and that's why we've got such a tight game at the moment. But no doubt, 208 disposals to North Melbourne's 183 for the D's. Inside 50s, 31-24 in favour of the Kangaroos. And the clearances also very even in that regard. 21-20, 28 tackles to 21 in favour of North Melbourne. So they're leading in the stats brigade. But that isn't the story, is it?
4: No,
5: because
4: it's
5: they haven't
4: not.
5: Used it well
4: was,
5: enough.
4: It was a very, very messy turnover quarter in terms of both teams, their inefficiency by foot. Their inefficiency going inside 50, North Melbourne was very, very poor. They went at 46% instead of 62%, which they did in the first quarter. And that's why we saw so many more scores in that first term. But I think that inside 50 kick, Brad, is very underrated, because if you nail that kick and the positioning of that kick, it helps you defend the ground, but also apply pressure to keep it in your forward half. If you don't nail that kick and it's a very shallow kick, a team like Melbourne can crucify you going on the way back. But I've loved the pressure game that North Melbourne are bringing, particularly with their tackles. Some of the North Melbourne forwards, you mentioned Trenbarth, but Darling, they've been so good in that forward half of putting pressure on that exit kick. Sheasel and O'Sullivan have also been pretty strong through that midfield battle, and O'Sullivan taking on Cozzy Pickett through the last half of that second quarter. So I think overall the Kangas are putting out a pretty good performance, and the D's just lacking a little bit of presence around the ball at the moment.
5: Well, Cooper Trenbarth is one end and Combin at the other end. You've remarked on that a number of times. They've been fantastic. They're almost like bookends. They need two to Trenbarth. I mean, Larky's just so much out of touch. Even the last one there, Tony, when the kick came in towards, it was a high kick towards Curtis, and he was in trouble.
0: Larky just didn't even try to take Lever away. Lever's been the master of that little contest between those two today. But where Melbourne got themselves back into the game is between the two 50-metre arcs, particularly when Cozzie was on the burst and they were able to get the ball out of their defensive 50. They were having a bit of trouble in the first quarter. They couldn't get it out of there, but once they did, they started to pick up ground. So
4: and it was those hit-ups. Yeah. Jefferson did a few, Van Ruin
0: just
4: did a
0: kick
4: few.
0: Kick and retain.
4: Yeah, kick and retain, come forward at the kicker. That certainly worked for Melbourne and was pretty hard to defend from a North Melbourne point of view.
3: It is the halftime wrap, all thanks to Sheen Panel Service. Call 1300 Repairs. Sheen Panel Service 7244 to Melbourne 6440. Just we take back Cozzie Pickett. Mm. That he is nearly unstoppable when he's on his game, and he's on it today. So I thought O'Sullivan did a really good job, but he set up a couple late, set up certainly one to Luttrell late.
0: Well, his leg speed is so dynamic. You know, I mean, once he senses that Melbourne have got control of the footy and he turntails and starts heading towards his goal, good luck. You know, he wouldn't be able to place an 100-meter sprint at the Olympic Games. He takes off. And away he goes. So it makes it really hard. So if you're going to be a bit of a stopper on him, or any player for that matter, you've got to put yourself between him and the goals. Because if he's going to run past, he's going to have to run into you first.
3: If there was an Olympic final, of running quickly, but you have to bounce an Aussie rules football, Kasiah Pickett, I think, does it at pace better than I've seen, would certainly be on the podium.
0: And the Lizard.
4: And the Lizard.
0: But the Lizard bounce, you're allowed to run 15 metres, aren't you, and bounce it. But
3: five times every 15 metres. So we've reached this point in the game. Gawn and Sherry have had their share of the football. Defensively, Melbourne held up and came back just a little bit. Brad, so where do we take it from here? Who can break the game open?
0: Well, it's going to be the quality, as Lib said, in the second half, and who's going to utilise the ball forward of the centre, the proficiency forward of the centre. I tell you what, I've loved the work of young Cooper Harvey. He's had 20 disposals. She's all 18 in a goal. UDL, as Tim likes to call him,
3: that is the
0: going
3: great,
0: well with 16. And UDL. Likewise, on the other side, you've got Tommy Sparrow with 17, along with Bowie, Cozzie Pickett with 16, and Tholstrup's been busy as well. So I think it's going to get down to those guys who are commanding and demanding and owning the football, the way they distribute it going forward to the centre, that might be the difference between winning and losing here.
3: 7-2-44 North Melbourne, Melbourne 6-4-40. Repeating in news today, Fremantle too good for Port Adelaide, but also it was Darcy Fogarty getting 3 weeks for the knock on Harry Cunningham, and that is a savage, savage blow to Adelaide, who do have a pretty easy run coming in. It might be the sleeper of the competition. Halftime wrap for Sheen Panel Service here. You can give them a call, 1300 Repairs. And so at 44-40, North Melbourne by 4 points right across Australia. Thanks to Maccas and the new Deluxe Quarter Pounder. 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
27: It's after US immigration agents attempted to arrest an Australian man at Las Vegas airport. Video has emerged of the 57-year-old being handcuffed by two plainclothes ICE agents. The Prime Minister says Australia's fuel reserves have reached their highest levels since stockholding laws were introduced. New figures show the nation now holds more than 6.5 billion litres of fuel, with petrol reserves up to 46 days, diesel at 39 and jet fuel at 34. The US and Iran have exchanged missile strikes for a seventh consecutive night. A diver has sustained non-life-threatening injuries after attacked by a shark off the coast of Tasmania. And Cricket Australia has joined the tributes following the death of cricket great Sir Garfield Sobers. The West Indies legend has died at the age of 89 and was widely regarded as one of the game's greatest all-rounders. There'll be more news after the footy.
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0: Welcome back to Marvel Stadium as 3AW Saturday football continues, having started at midday with Beaver and Caro and Lee and one or two guests along the way. Dave Matthews quite contentious in his contemptuous view of Tasmania. I won't dignify it with a pro-Tasmania comment. Half-time here as Melbourne and North Melbourne are staging a terrific confrontation. The Kangaroos 7-2-44 lead the Demons 6-4-40. Both teams are on the field. Let's get to Jackie Reid before we proceed. For Barry Plant, what have you got for us, Jack?
29: Yeah, just a few bumps and bruises for both sides. Colton Tolstrup's working his way through a left ankle concern. Daniel Turner had a big hit to his ribs. Cozzy Pickett, he got a boot, a Cooper Trenbuth boot. He got up so high in that ruck contest, he actually kicked Cozzy Pickett in the face, so he got a nasty cut inside of his mouth, stitched up in that second term. Cade Chandler has a cut above his left eye, he's had that bandaged up. And for the Roos, Harry Sheasel has a corky to his left quad. He's spending a lot of time on the bike and he does have that heavily strapped. Paul Curtis came off late in the second term. It looked like he got hit where it hurts the most. He was a pretty winded and very sore boy going downstairs into the rooms. And Luke McDonald had a hit to his lower leg assessed and he's playing through it.
0: Thanks, Jackie. It's a North Melbourne home game at half time. Their fans were entertained
9: tame by the fact that some of the inductees to the Hall of Fame were on the ground and being interviewed. Malcolm Blight elevated to legend status, along with two-time premiership coach Dennis Pagan, and also going into the Hall of Fame tonight are Sel Murray, Arnold Brightus, Corey McKernan, Greg Miller, Adam Simpson, who was also out there being interviewed, and Brent Boomer Harvey. We were just having a chat off the air, and it's a difficult topic, even off the air, Libby, but let alone discussing it publicly, that Caro and Bruce and Lee in our two-hour opening to today's coverage were talking about the Nicky Winmar situation and the inconsistencies that can flow from these issues. Wayne Carey is in the Hall of Fame, but he's not a legend. There are others in various halls of fame who have committed major sort of misdemeanors and yet remain in the Hall of Fame. How do you read it, bearing in mind that the difficulty of such decisions being made? I mean, a North Melbourne Hall of Fame is hardly a Hall of Fame without Wayne Carey being in there. He would be the club's greatest player. But I understand that you know, you and other women in particular might hold a particularly strong view.
4: I think you've just got to trust the panels that are involved in these decisions. And yes, there's grey area in terms of what's decided and what's not, but ultimately I've got to stand by my club and the choices that they make for who's in the Hall of Fame and who's at legend status.
9: Yes, Carey's in it, but he's not a legend. Anyway, let's get back to the football, and the second half is about to start, Tone.
3: Most enjoyable first quarter. North Melbourne start the second half, leading by 4 points. Hot handball to Caleb Daniel running through. Langford knocked the ball down. Good stuff from Chandler to Langford to Bowie to Langford. He's had a fly from 75. That is a very, very good kick. Combin able to get back and just knock it through for one behind. The Tyre Power winter sale's on now. 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
5: You're right, John, about Langford. I mean, it's only his second kick. He's had 11 disposals, 9 handballs. He's a very, very good kick and needs to do more of that.
9: And Colby McKerch has just had his second kick of the game. He's been largely unsighted. It's short to Sheezel, who kicks to the wing. 2-on-2 there. Oh, surely CJ was shoved out. He was. And he will take a free kick. And he's been good, Libby, on halfback.
4: He absolutely has. He's put in a couple of fantastic spoils that have not only gone to drop a ball, but past that, 10-metre spoils outside the dangerous zone.
9: Comes in board, penetrating kick and a half forward. A big leap by Jefferson. The spillage with Sharp, who bombs away and kicks a goal of the day for the Demons, which puts them in front. 7-5-47 to North Melbourne, 7-2-44.
3: That's all on the Tyre Power scoreboard. Melbourne leading by 3 points, and this is 3AW football.
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5: The start of the real impetus, haven't they?
3: Yeah, they have.
5: In this quarter.
3: Yep. 3 points in front, Brad, but this has sort of been coming, I reckon, for about the last 10 minutes of the
5: building
3: second quarter.
5: Up. They didn't want to go off at halftime, I reckon. I think they had the momentum sharply going their way, pardon the pun. And he's the man who's kicked them off in the third quarter.
3: So Melbourne take the lead, and I would think for the first time outright leading the game. Gorn wins it back from the ruck start. Got ball to steal. He tried to find Jefferson. Clean-up man in the back 50 was McKercher. As he goes wide to Scott, that's a bad kick. That's just meat and potatoes.
5: It's when you go back into your shell, when you start to try and pop the ball around, these little dainty kicks that don't cover any ground and have too much hang time to allow a player to cut the angle and destroy it.
3: 3 minutes gone, third quarter, white glove move the clock. Melbourne by 3 points. Oh, Cozzy read it from the ruck. Ran to 55, vacant goal square, on it goes and just misses. 7-6-48 the Demons, 7-2-44 North Melbourne. Zerha brings it in, Tim, and that's an awful kick. And Jefferson able to intercept. Still going to be a tough enough shot from there. 35 out. Hard half forward left. Probably bring it round his body from here.
4: Those are the turnovers you don't want.
5: No.
4: Those are the ones that are so avoidable, and also they cost you dearly in front of goal.
3: To extend the margin. Gee, got a lot on it. It's high on its way. Lovely goal. And he has three now. Just Matthew Jefferson. Is it true, Brad? 8654 Melbourne. North Melbourne 7244. Tyre Power scoreboard. That when you're on a tight angle, it's only 50-50, to kick it as high as you possibly can?
5: Not necessarily. Just as long as you get that whip action. If you're going to kick the ball around the corner, you've got to get the whip action. He's a right footer, so he's got to whip his right leg around over his left shoulder, but not get too front onto the goal, because that's when you hit the belly of the ball, as we saw Max do earlier in the game. Yeah. So it's very important. Chest towards centre-half forward, true. Get that whip action and allow the ball to do the work.
4: Pretty important here for North Melbourne to win this clearance. A little bit of momentum swinging the D's way coming out of half-time.
3: 14 points the margin, Tim. Tyre Power scoreboard. Melbourne really playing well now.
9: Oh, and too easy. As Gawn brought it over his head backwards to Steele, who lobbed it into half-forward. But there's a free kick. And now is that a ruck infringement, which enabled Gawn to win that contest hands down? Sherry gives it to Daniel, who kicks very short to Sheasel, who swings onto his right boot and kicks to O'Sullivan, who stands his ground with a man coming at him face on. The eyes didn't leave the ball, and O'Sullivan has taken a fine mark 35 metres out on a 45-degree angle.
4: Now, sorry, Brad. I know there's a lot of criticism about North Melbourne and how they are performing, but Sheasel and O'Sullivan, they are the futures and playing very, very good footy.
9: He's a terrific player, this young man. He comes in, he kicks across the face. Minor score. North needing to capitalise on every opportunity at the moment, because now they're not coming as freely as they were. Melbourne 8-6 lead. North 7-3 by 9 points.
3: Rivers brings the ball in for Melbourne. Jefferson was being held. It won't be seen by the umpire. In front of the pack, mark taken by Tristan Sherry. He will just go a little bit backwards. He does. Zerha back of the square has it. Switch a play to the City side. There's our man, Tim, from the British 70s comedies. Core. He kicks it long, and he goes and finds O'Sullivan. Now, are they going to suggest that that ball is out, or he marked and ran out of bounds? Let's have a look. Harvey Norman replays what we need to watch here, Brad.
9: Well, it's going to be a throw-in. Was it either a mark or a bit of bobble?
4: It must have bobbled over the line. Otherwise, it would have been out in the full, Tim. Is that correct?
9: Yeah. Yep.
3: Here we go. So, we get a look for Harvey Norman. It bobbled.
9: Yeah, okay, good call. Well done. Curtis has got it from the throw, and he kicks, and Trembath from behind CJ takes the mark for North Melbourne. He is a magnificent young aerialist.
4: He is, and just the way that he uses his body so cleanly to protect the drop zone. We see him aerially reach the highest point, but there, just use a different form of forward craft to edge his opponent slightly under the footy.
9: A huge young talent has burst onto the scene this season. He comes in with the man on the mark, a tick inside 50. He gave it everything he had, but it's a poor kick out near the behind post. No one can mark it. Picked up by Langdon. A little hand pass out the back door was good. And taken by Turner, who chips to the back pocket, where the head bandaged Chandler takes the mark, runs in board assertively, drives long down the corridor. Almost a mark to Jefferson. This time he'll get the free kick, Tone, behind the centre line for the Demons.
3: A little bit of a jumper pull. 9 points the margin in favour of the D's. They've turned it round. Hamble went to Rivers. Hamble over the head. Got lucky because Bowie had moved on. Kasiah Pickett in front. What great hit. Now he was off. Davies Uniac was prepared for that. Get rid of it quickly. Don't give them a second chance to think about it. He goes into the middle of the ground. Steele, lever, passes on. Lot of holding again.
5: Cork.
3: Sheasel. McKercher. Caleb Daniel, all by hand, wide to halfback. North Melbourne has the mark, Tim, but really not up against it yet. They lead Melbourne lead now by 9 points as they're starting to stream through McKercher. North Melbourne ball on the wing, City side.
9: Yeah, really good handball chain. Another possession to McKercher. Gave to Zerha. Back to McKercher. Getting into the game now. Can't escape here as the Demons corral him on the boundary. Kept it alive. Melbourne just about winning the ball back. It's taken by Whitlock for North. He had to give it up under pressure. And now there'll be a ball up.
4: Well, one way McKercher can get into the game is his handball receive game off half back, and that's exactly what he's doing. Put himself in those scenarios to get his hands on the ball.
9: Gawn got the tap, but the Kangaroos have it covered. It's Sheasel. His kick semi-smothered. Gave to Zerha, whose kick was smothered. Now to Langdon for Melbourne. A kick to Fritch outside 50, and a short pass to Steele. 45 out near the boundary. This would be a tough shot for anyone. Jack Steele, not a noted goal kicker, but I think in the last couple of weeks he's bobbed up with a handy goal. Let's see what he can do here.
3: Three for the season.
9: Three, yeah. And career time, while you're hot?
3: 73.
9: Okay. How many games?
3: This is game 220.
9: Thank you very much. That is...
3: Oh, so what preparation will do with 3 seconds notice when you're looking exactly what Steele's been doing.

0: Jackie Reed quickly pleased for Barry Plant Real Estate.
1: Daniel Turner's come from the ground again. We know he had that rib issue in the first half. He's gone straight downstairs into the rooms with the doctor.
0: McKercher's kick to Hardiman, to Zerha, to Curtis. They trail by 10 points. It's all short stuff at the moment, though. To the wing it goes. Darling. Geez, given Pickett a chance to make a spoil here, and does. And he got the high hand ball that time off to Howes. Back to Tholstrup. He's gone all of 60 metres. Daniel and Stevens is there. A steal is there. Steele of Melbourne freed the hands, got the handball away. Langdon moves it on. Steele kept running. The old legs not failing him at the moment. Back to Langdon, who's always been very quickly moving. Inside 50. Chance that time then for Chandler. Can't get the ball. Halfback win North Melbourne through Scott. The kick is okay. And he finds his way to the wing, Tim, where Whitlock's got it. Got to move it on quickly. Dirty afternoon so far for Larky. Melbourne win the defensive contest.
2: North, no. Wow. Arm chop, I think, against CJ, who came away with the ball.
1: That's the first one that Nick Larky's got.
0: So Larky's gone short, Tim. A chance for a North Melbourne goal.
2: It's in Larky's hands with the man on the mark. 40.
3: Just got to go back through his routine and just nail this one, because
0: it's Whitlock.
2: Oh, it's Whitlock. Yeah, Larky gave it to him. Yep. Man on the mark, 45 out. And Whitlock is starting his approach from about 70 out near the boundary. The man on the mark probably 10 metres or even a bit more inside the boundary, just to help you picture the angle. Tough shot. Whitlock kicks it high, long, and just off. I might have clipped the goalpost on the way through. Minor score. When North could have done with a goal.
4: Hello.
2: Still close enough, if good enough. Thank you, Wilbur. 8-7-55 to 7-4-46 on the tyre power scoreboard.
0: I always laugh when I get that, Tim, but I do. Rivers took a bounce, ran, and kicked Melbourne from the kick in beyond the centre circles. Gone the target, roving though, Caleb. Daniel got it, gave to McKercher, got it to Scott.
1: That's his seventh disposal now, McKercher. Four up until half-time, seven in this quarter.
3: Yeah,
0: got
3: get the
0: got
3: ball,
0: the ball off to Caleb Daniel, to Scott. Spargo can centre the ball and does. He got a chance.
1: Oh, yes.
0: And Larky has the ball 35 out.
1: This is an area that has loomed large for Nick Larky this year. In front of goal, a lot of inaccuracy. It's hopefully he can get the monkey off his back.
2: His goal kicking percentage measured on goals and behinds, 74 going into this year, 60 thus far this season.
0: 40 out, Nick Larky. He looked confidently that time, but across the face and one behind. 7-5-47 North Melbourne. On the tyre power scoreboard, Melbourne 8-7-55.
3: It's 5 goals, 12 in his last three and a bit games. Tony?
0: Kicked 5 goals, 12 out at the Witten Oval. Brad, when you were playing, you might have just about won the goal kicking.
3: Yeah.
1: Now, Jackie, we've just seen some pictures up here, but it looks like Disco Turner might not be returning. He's down in the rooms. Doesn't look like he's in any rush to come back up after that rib injury.
5: Chasing an update from the D's at the moment. That rib injury has been bothering him, and he looked completely gassed as he came off.
0: So Melbourne can go forward through Gawn. Massive leap. Good defensive work. I reckon it was Comben as much as anyone in that pack of four. Flying high with him was McDonald. But the ball's still out of bounds. Half forward, forward pocket right. 30 around from the Melbourne goal. Tyre power scoreboard 55 to 47. Demons lead. And in a nice position to extend the margin. Went short. Gee, I thought there might have been a push Melbourne's way. It was.
3: It's getting a bit untidy here,
0: big,
3: North.
0: Big, yes, Brad, that is exactly the word. And Big Max Heath has the ball no more than 35 metres out. 45 degree angle.
2: Do you want his goal kicking history, Tone?
0: Yes, please, Tim. Off the top of your head.
2: 6 games, 1 goal. Played for the Saints before coming to the Demons.
0: Oh.
2: Oh, hang on. No, that's this season.
0: Oh, that's good.
2: 10 games, 4 goals. Bit of a sharpshooter.
0: Yes. Heath. Slight angle, 40 out to extend the Demons' lead.

0: as it looks to fall away right. That's spot on, Brad. 8.8.56. North Melbourne 7.5.47. As game has sort of dropped a notch again.
1: It has.
0: Oh, Caleb Daniel got the ball off to McDonald. Tim runs to halfback. Goes long for the Kangas.
2: 2-on-2 on the wing. Well done by Howes. Brought it down, collected. Couple of little hand passes. Find their way to Fritch, who steers it inside to Latrell Pickett. Wants to go, but can't go forward. He goes across the corridor to Rivers. Just forward of the centre. He places it for the leading Van Rooyen, who takes the mark. 45 out, 45 degree angle. And will line up for a second goal. He's kicked one goal, two. I had him kicking seven for the day, but...
0: You're a seventh of the way there.
2: Matt Jefferson's got in his way and pinched three off him.
0: Well, he's, in theory, got four then, Tim.
2: And in the mould of UDL, this is RVJ.
1: That's call of the day, Tim.
2: Lining them up. He'll kick from about 50, maybe a step inside. On its way. Goal umpire not moving. That is home for all money. And the Demons are edging away. The Kangaroos have only kicked one goal since quarter time, and that is a quarter and a half of football ago. It's 9.8.62 to 7.5.47 on the tyre power scoreboard.
3: Well, put that one down to Latrell Pickett because he hasn't had a huge day in numbers. Libby's kicked a goal of the year with Tony, but the bottom line was over here, he was able to get that ball going and across the ground, and then he sprinted into the forward 50. She's all hot on his tail, but it was just enough for the defender of North Melbourne to get a little bit distracted, and that's why Van Rooyen was able to get that metre and a half start, came out, thumbs in front of the eyes, takes the ball, goes back and nails it.
1: Yeah, it's the ball use of the Pickets that I think really, really draw the eye from both media and crowd. But it's true, they are moment players, and that's exactly why that score happened.
0: 15 points the Demons have got the lead by. North Melbourne need a bit of magic. Steele tries to get there, unable to do so. Ball's not coming out of the centre circle. Steele with a couple of excellent efforts.
1: Important here for North not to let this lead go too far out for the D's.
0: Trimbath, tap. Handball came out. Davies Uniac. Got it off that time then. Stevens to McKercher. Went long. Howes was able to clean up at the back. It's coming back in a moment. Goda's just got to wait for North Melbourne. Take the mark. He will go long. North into attack. They need a grab. Oh, front of the pack that time. An excellent effort. Melbourne player down. Taken again from Sparrow to halfback. It was a good grab for Goethe again. I'm just having a look, Tim, getting up. We'll work it out in a moment. Goethe's kick long to the square. They go. Ball's carried the pack. And one behind will result. Whomever that player was.
1: Max Heath, I think, that was down.
0: Yeah, no, spot on. And one behind results. 48 North Melbourne, 62 Melbourne. The Demons by 14 points. Tyre Power winter sales on now. 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
2: Rivers chips to Bowie. Almost out at the 50. And he goes short. Just working around at will here. Sparrow receives this time. He's going to run. And runs into the corridor and then swings the ball across ground of the city side where Melbourne have a 2-on-1. And one's enough. It was well marked by Howes. Gives off a little hand pass to Tolstrup, who with the left boot works it towards Steele, who was brave under the ball. But Sheasel outpointed him from behind, and there is a... No, there's not a 50. Well done, Sheasel. Creative kick. Simpkin storming down the ground. Has a bounce. Drives it long. Darling with the sit. Holds the mark. 15 metres out, slight angle, and should break the North Melbourne drought and put them right back in touch.
3: Just about to suggest they needed to cut the ribbons.
1: Yeah, I was going to say too that they've lost a bit of their flair and pressure that they brought in the first half, but that kick from Sheasel straight down the middle of the ground in front of Jai Simpkin, who was running at full pace, and then Jai Simpkin taking the territory to kick to Darling.
2: Darling, round the corner, no mistake. It's his second of the day. Kangaroos Blues back within 8 points. Melbourne 9-8-62. North Melbourne 8-6-54 on the Tyre Power scoreboard on 3RW footage.
3: Yeah, they needed to be a little bit more exploratory there, didn't they, Lib? Because they were just getting hemorrhaging. They were just six goals in the first quarter, and that's their second since quarter time, and it's just taken so long. But as you say, the bite off that kick by Sheezel, just to take the risk, create something, and they got some run going, and a well way to kick in towards Darling. He was able to do the rest and finish, but they need more of that.
0: Billy, this afternoon, Fremantle came from behind to win by 28 points over Port Adelaide, and they're looking so good at the moment, now having set up a 3-game lead over the Swans.
1: Max Gawn's been on the bench for quite some time now,
0: so ball is somehow freed. It's rather messy though. He is down there. I'll get to you in a moment, Jackie. I will right now. All thanks to Barry Plant Real Estate. It's real estate in safe hands.
4: Still no official word from the D's about Daniel Turner. He's downstairs in the rooms, and the AFL physician has just gone down there to check on him.
0: Ball bobbles around, but it's going to be Melbourne clearing a rather cluttered area that time through Windsor, whose kick was along the deck, Brad. Nothing, no one could do anything with it, really. Travelled about 20 metres. Melbourne into attack.
3: One thing for Turner to have ribs, but hopefully there's nothing internally that's causing him distress.
0: Melbourne win the stoppage. Langford goes long. Defensive Mark Zerhut can go wide. Timmy will. Stevens has got it. He's got a man free.
3: Keep going.
0: Get out there to Harvey, and he does.
2: Well done, Zerha. That was an important mark. Short kick wide, and all the Kangaroos have got themselves into strife. Hardiman used the non-preferred. Now he kicks to the wing. He's done it well. Simpkin receives, runs forward, couple of bounces. 80 from goal. He steers it just too strongly, though, for Whitlock, and it's a comfortable mark. Lever goes across ground. Colstrup has it, and he goes for a mirror image run. He has three bounces from behind the wing, drives it in the Van Rooyen direction, and he takes the mark with authority from behind core. He's 55 out. He kicks quickly and beautifully to Jefferson, who holds on, and he's only 15 out, or the man on the mark will be, an angle of about 45 degrees, maybe a touch tighter.
0: Brad, I love the way that kick that went to Van Rooyen, they changed direction last moment.
1: Yeah, and absolutely. And the reason why that's so good, Tony, is because the defender's on the boundary side, so protecting that boundary space, and the corridor is not where we expect the ball to be kicked as defenders. So that was an excellent kick. But even Jefferson here, he's had been targeted 11 times going inside 50, so he's been huge today.
0: He has three.
2: Leading
0: 25 metres out. He's going to try and bring the ball back, unable to do so. It was, Brad. 9-9-63 Melbourne, 8-6-54 North Melbourne. 23 minutes gone. White glove move o'clock, third quarter action, Tim. North Melbourne moving it quickly to Parker.
2: Jackie, you've got something on Cooper Tremba.
4: Yeah, he's hobbled off the ground. Looks like an issue with his left shin at the minute, being assessed by the doctors. And just on Max Gawn, he was on the bench for about 7 minutes. He had his hand checked out, but he's back out there.
2: Ball out of bounds. Melbourne side of the wing. Over on the city side of the ground. Demons lead by 9 points. Game far from done. North finding something here, but their finishing polish hasn't been there since quarter time. Hurried kick here. Parker found its way to Hardiman, who kicks quickly, and Davies Uniac receives it. Four to the wing. Doesn't go in a hurry. Can't see anything he likes, so he goes down the line. Darling on the lead. Couldn't quite hang on. Ground level contest. Picked up by Lever, sweeps a hand pass coolly, and Bowie goes along the boundary line, and it finds its way to steal.
1: Tim,
2: just forward of defensive 50. Yes,
1: what I think has changed is the ability for North to keep it inside their forward 50. It's bouncing out way too quickly now.
0: What a magnificent grab taken out there. A Power Bay mark of the day for Kasiah Pickett. Went high, clunged on the wing. Lead up man, excellent. Now Melbourne moving hard. Sharp, Pickett, they're moving it so well. Tholstrup should be a free kick, surely. High contact was definitely there.
3: Well, that's the difference between the two forward sorties. North Melbourne players, Tim, want to continually put their hand in the air and run back to the goal face instead of booting up and leading up to the player who's carrying the football. Melbourne, as you see with Cozzy Pickett, they make you come up to him, and he'll give, if you get the start, he'll put the ball where you want it.
0: Now, he's dead in front. It's going to be a decent kick. He'll kick from outside 50, but dead in front at the Southern or Platform 28, and no doubt both supporters, once they leave here, just go over the road to Platform 28. So, Tholstra, it's a nine-point margin at the moment. Distance is fine. I thought he hit it well. Just that close extra push. Yeah. Seen a couple of times today, Brad.
3: Hooked it.
0: Pushed it a little left. One behind results on the Tyre Power. The Toyo tyres on sale now. 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The winner safety sale from Tyre Power. Parker brings it out wide. Tim, a minute 13. White glove move, a clock remaining.
2: Beautiful mark off a long clearing kick from Parker, taken for Melbourne by Fritsch. He's played up the ground away from goal more than we're accustomed to seeing. He kicks short inboard and Sparrow receives and goes further across ground to Gawn. Hand pass to Rivers, draws pressure, opens it up for Howes, who from 60 out kicks very deep, and it's a mark to Jefferson in the goal square. And surely this time he will kick the goal, and he does. He picks himself up. No one blocked his path, and he just pops it through. He had 15 goals from 17 games prior to day, and today he has kicked four, and we still have well over a quarter to go. Melbourne 10-10-70, North Melbourne 8-6-54 on the Tyre Power scoreboard.
0: Hey, Brad, you know how we like to use that expression, a sneaky good player, no one that gets any accolades in the press, that sort of thing.
3: Yeah.
0: Melbourne have got one. His name is Blake Howes.
3: Yeah, we're going well.
0: 46 games in, and he is just starting to become a sneaky good. He's more than a bobber-upperer.
2: Found one here, Tone?
0: I think they found one here, but he's not a bobber-upperer. He is a sneaky good. Because a bobber-upperer will, he'll bob up. That's it.
2: And they let you down at times.
1: Yes.
0: Yeah. I thought you were going to burst into Tucker's daughter to build him up and letting him down. Ball in the middle of the ground. Taken there, Tholstra. No, he's gone with a capital G. Little O, little R, little N. In fact, it was Sparrow. And North Melbourne, who trail by 16 at the moment. O'Sullivan goes wide, Tim. They've got a little chance here now, the Kangas.
2: Sherry outside 50. He's got a man going past for the hand pass. He bombs away at goal. He misses. It was Gota getting forward. It's a minor score. The Kangas need more than that. Just two goals since quarter time, and we're now 27 and a half minutes into the third quarter. Melbourne 10-10-70. And you can write this down as the three-quarter time score. Melbourne 10-10-70. North Melbourne 8-7-55. The Kangaroos led at halfway by 4 points, but in that quarter Melbourne kicked 4 goals 6, so it was a pretty concerted attacking effort by the Demons. The Kangaroos managed 1 goal 5. It is the Demons by 15 points at the last change.
0: Yeah, we will get all the stats from Libby and Brad, but Melbourne really getting on top now. Still North in the game, but 15 points trailing, and Melbourne going better. It will be some hill to climb. 10-10-70 Melbourne. North Melbourne 8-7-55, third quarter action, all thanks to Tyre Power and their winter safety sale. Buy three, get one free on Toyo tyres. A quarter to go, but that's not it for 3AW football. Going right through till midnight tonight, the big clash, the clash of the great rivals, will follow this. Through 6PR in Perth, 5AA in Adelaide. All thanks to Macca's and the brand new quarter pound of barbecue bacon. 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
19: And a very good evening to you. It is Andrew Reimer here with the sports update thanks to Automasters. 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That was the only game played in the SNFL today. We got a few games on tomorrow. At Alberton Oval, Port Adelaide take on the Eagles, West Torrens Eagles, and then at McGain Stadium, it's Tigers versus Panthers. 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
3: Came off a little bit injured there in that quarter. They're all leading back to the goal face. Well, you don't want that. You want the player with the ball to be able to have an option with someone booting up towards him. And you see when Melbourne get it on the wing, whether it's Cozzy Pickett or Latrell Pickett or whoever, their forwards, they're on the move straight away forward.
0: Injury update for DP. Jackie, if you'd be so kind, the ice gel, it's now available in extra strength.
4: Confirmation from the Demons. Daniel Turner is out of the game. He has that rib injury. He's off to hospital.
0: Ty Power, bring you the final quarter. Melbourne lead by 15 points. fresh air shot from Gorn. Sparrow has a fresh air shot. Toe poke, not far at all. Simpkin has to hopefully handball it away. Luttrell took it, gave to Gorn. Quick handballs that time then to Sparrow, and it's going to be a goal. Excellent start. Kate Chandler involved as well with a series of handballs. As clinical as you like for the Demons, out to a 21-point lead and widening. 11-10-76 to North Melbourne, 8-7-55. 32 seconds gone. Final quarter action for the white glove mover, Brad. And dare I say, this has a resemblance to the game played earlier in Adelaide today when Port Adelaide really on top, but worn down, and Fremantle going away to win by 28 points.
1: Yeah, absolutely. And they didn't win the clearance there, Melbourne, but it was their second effort, the tackle that caused the turnover. And then there was just so much room out the front of that centre throw-up space in which Sparrow just was able to move into. No halfbacks coming up at him at all from a North Melbourne point of view.
0: His afternoon, please, Libby.
1: 23 disposals, 4 inside 50s and a goal.
2: Brilliant Gorn in ruck. Came down with the ball, got a hand pass forward, just assuming that somebody would be able to seize upon it, but North managed to take it off them. And Davies Uniac gives to McKercher, he gives to Simpkin. The old midfield firm, kick into half forward, cleared the high flyers. Fritsch at the back, collects, can't shrug the tackle, but got it onto his left boot, very clever. Found Steele, to Cozzy, to CJ, hurt himself, he's in trouble. There's one for Jackie, but got rid of it. Gorn has it for Melbourne, kicks low to Sparrow, right in the centre. CJ's down and he's going to be receiving treatment. I reckon he's out of the game. Picked up in defence by McKercher for North, but had to give up the ball under pressure. They hold up. Simpkin has it, pushes wide, but he only half kicked the ball. Langford steals it. He kicks into the forward pocket. Luttrell Pickett was there, but was Cozzy actually. He was overwhelmed. Taken by McKercher. Hand pass to Daniel. Hemmed in on the boundary, steers the ball very cleverly though. And
1: they might have to stop the game here, yep, because Jythe is coming off the ground. Now, you never want to see this for a player, but he didn't have anyone around him. I wonder if it was an ankle twist or it looks could be calf or Achilles.
3: Yeah, soft tissue.
1: Didn't look good.
2: What do you make of it, Jackie, down there?
4: Oh, it's hard to tell. He did pull up lame, didn't he? No one around him, so he is being helped off by the doctor and the physio. Can't really put a lot of weight through his leg, so I'm going to chase an update and get back to you.
2: What do you think, Libby? Is
1: it's definitely not an ankle, but it could be a calf or an Achilles. Landed funny and went to push off and had no strength.
0: Landed flat,
1: yeah,
0: and pulled up immediately. So Curtis gets the kick to the wing, dock side of the ground. Steele there, most effective today. Davies Uniac, the handball out through traffic. O'Sullivan's handball missed its target. Taken there by Harvey Langford. Fritsch is there, he can't pick it up. All this action's on the wing at the moment as Melbourne leads by 21 points. Hardiman finally of North Melbourne gets a kick, goes longer. Ball to the front of the pack. Max Gorn's waiting down there. When you need him, Max, always there to do the hard stuff. The ball ends up with Rivers. Gets the ball to Steele. Steele can go to Kasiah, and he's got the ball just back of the wing. Oh, man, free in the middle. Danger looms now. Tholstrup has it. He goes long to within 20 metres. Melbourne into attack. The punch away will find the boundary line, but it's only going to be 20 metres around at the northern or former Remand Centre end here at Marvel Stadium, with Melbourne into attack leading by 21 points, 76-55, Tim. And that is all on the Tyre Power scoreboard.
2: This born-again Melbourne team under Stephen King looking to be in control now after a rocky start early. Sherry tucks out of the ruck in the last line. Stolen by Chandler for Melbourne, but his kick is hooked across the face. The good news for Melbourne is that it bounced inside and then hopped over the boundary line, so there will be a throw-in with Melbourne in a scoring position. They're a solid team now, and this is an impressive performance as they lead by 21 in a match that looked as though it might get away from them early. Sherry and Van Rooyen, Melbourne's forward pocket, didn't reach them. Sherry got it to Davies Uniac, who drives it clear for the Kangas.
0: That he does. I hear a little Bronx cheer then, Tim, for Larky.
3: Yeah.
0: Ball gets moved on. That's not good enough. Sheasel's there. Gets the ball to Simpkin. Ran a little circle. O'Sullivan can go long. Darling's got a fly high. Pack totally collapses. in a different role. Gord, front of the pack, has it. And the kick,
1: well,
0: the contact was to Melksham. The house kick wasn't bad. And the ball goes out of bounds.
3: They needed more of that desperation, didn't they? Zerha trying to inspire his team. They've just lost a handle on that tenacity right at the moment.
0: Jake Melksham slow to get up. 6 minutes gone, final quarter. Melbourne just doing enough. Lead by 21 points, 76 to 55. Sherry slaps the ball down. There's Boyd Langford. The handball to Steele. Back to Langford. It's close to the boundary line. He kept it alive. Can he shrug a tackle? He somehow got rid of the ball. No clean possession, anyone. Ball hits the deck. Sharp Melbourne is there. Kasiah's there. Oh, did North Melbourne player Daniel Slow to get rid of it. Sparrow kicks the ball forward. That should be a high contact free. Would have thought to Melksham. They're inside 50. It's rather sloppy. A bit like the commentary, Tim, but it's just not that much happening. But North Melbourne looking to set something up. Hardiman has it. Can go wide. Melksham, though, in the way, he's taking the mark, Tim. 21 points Melbourne leads, and Melksham can send them deep into attack.
2: 65 out. He runs inboard. He places his kick and places it straight to Compton for North Melbourne, who takes the mark just up from the last line of defence. Slots it out to Daniel, running out of the back pocket. City side, he kicks around the half-back flank, and Larky, up the ground, has taken the mark for the Ruse. He kicks to the wing. Steele in front, can't mark it, but Melbourne controlling these contested situations. They work it around here. They work it to Langdon, who scrubbed a little hand pass to Lever. He gave one to a man under the pump who was immediately buried. Crowd wanting ball. They won't get it. I don't think there was any prior opportunity there. And the umpire will come in and ball it up as Jake Bowie picks himself up and heads back to the other end of the ground.
0: It took half a step. His momentum's there. Sherry just hacks it off the ground. Not quite the play. Tholstrup has it. Up from defence, Fritsch has it. Nearly at centre forward, the pass is wide and it's effective. And here's the man who I think will be in the top three votes today, as Matt Jefferson has the ball, already has. But Langford, who will be in the votes today, has it.
2: Quick-footed stuff there, Tone.
3: You're killing them on the turnover, and they're also killing them with their ball use going forward to the centre. It's just really hurting and irking North Melbourne players. They're starting to get frustrated.
0: Would you describe him, Tim, as the tousled head?
2: Yeah, I think so, Tony.
0: Yeah, I think the word tousled doesn't get a big enough
2: run. I'd describe him as a very good young footballer. Oh,
0: absolutely. Arby Langford from 45 hit it sweetly. Will it hold its line? You beauty. You absolute rising star. He's a ripper. Arby Langford has his first of the day. 8-7-55 North Melbourne. Melbourne 12-10-82. And for the North Melbourne, the contingents that's come in from the North, Brad.
3: I had him down for three, Tone, but he gave one away.
0: Yeah.
1: I think the most concerning thing for North is the scores in the second half, 1-5.
3: Yeah.
1: So that's where, obviously, they've missed a few opportunities in front of goal, but that's where this game has probably been won and lost at the moment, is Melbourne has made the most of their opportunities in this second half, and North have lost a little bit of their intensity around the contest, a little bit of their forward shape, and also haven't been able to score as easily as what we saw in quarter one, and it's come from basically not having as much territory in their forward half.
0: Hey, Tim, the most damaging three words are going to greet North Melbourne soon. The supporters who've travelled. Replacement buses operating.
2: As Melbourne soccer the ball forward through Rivers, and now receiving a hand pass, running forward is Sharp. His hand pass a little awkward for Steele, but he gave it to Cozzy, who has a look at them. He goes long and he misses, and Luttrell was up there and doesn't look entirely pleased at the fact that Cozzy had the shot at goal. He might have given it to him. But anyway, Melbourne are in control. They're 12-11-83 and North bogged down, 8-7-55. And their scoring power has just dried up.
0: Yeah, Ty Power scoreboard. Ball moved to the wing, North Melbourne. Harvey has it. The handball gets a run of Davies Uniac. Run to about 65 metres out. Handball over the top, O'Sullivan. He has actually blind turned himself into trouble, which does take some Does take some doing. Fitzgerald, though, receives the handball. There's a push. North Melbourne, it won't be a free kick.
3: Reminiscent of Marlon Pickett in the grand final all those years ago, Tone.
0: Yeah. Remember a player played Footscray, Alan Dizzy Lynch?
3: I did.
0: He did a blind turn on the outer wing at Footscray one day and they never saw him again. Ball goes to half back. He was a good player for the Dogs and Geelong. Pickett, Kasiah. Jefferson leads his man forward of the wing, outer side of the ground, or the city side of the ground. Back to Langdon. High kick inside 50. Van Rooyen has to wait. Zuha makes the spoil. Ball goes out of bounds. We have reached, Tim, the 11-minute mark on the white glove mover clock. And Melbourne 83 out by a 28-point margin. North Melbourne 55. And it was 19 points, I think, late in the first quarter.
2: North was in front. Jackie, you might have some Disco news for us.
4: Well, Disco is off to hospital, as I mentioned earlier. He's gone there for an assessment with a rib injury, and CJ, he's out for the game as well. Lower leg concern from him.
2: Okay, but we don't know precisely what. Melbourne's footy here from the throw-in. Steele to Rivers. A very high kick to full forward. There's going to be a Melbourne free kick. It'll go to Max Heath as Comben actually didn't try to mark it unopposed. He knocked it through for what would have been a rush behind, but the whistle had gone. The umpire felt that he had got rid of Max Heath.
0: You're missing a word, Tim. We haven't worked together for a while.
2: Allegedly?
0: No, before I got rid of him, unceremoniously.
2: It was unceremonious, and the umpire judged it was also illegal. And so Heath, with the man on the mark 5 metres out, will kick from about 10 or 12 from an angle and spear it through. And you could say now that the Demons are careering away. They're 13-11-89, North 8-7-55. North Melbourne came to this game having averaged just 66 points per game from their last six. They kicked six in the first quarter and it looked as though they might kick 150 today.
0: Just before you hand it off. Tim, you've had a glorious career, one of the greats of Australia.
2: Well, here we go.
0: But I hope I've taught you something today. Game on before half-time. How's this game going? 34 the margin.
2: Yeah, but it can be game on and then game off a little while later.
4: Yeah, it can
0: be. No. That's where you're both wrong.
3: Eight individual goal scorers now for the Ds. Five for North Melbourne. And
4: It's been disappointing, hasn't it?
3: Yeah, I said I thought North would have to kick 90 points to win this game, and it was on target at quarter time.
0: Back in the middle. Melbourne home now as the kick from Windsor, scrappy it was. Actually leading to the ball that time, Luttrell. Melbourne have got plenty of support. Chandler to Windsor. This is all by hand. Steele to Chandler. And there's the boost, but good
2: it's
0: nature.
2: A bad ruin, I think.
0: The ironic. No, it's not even the right. They're booing him, but they're not booing him.
2: They're ruining
3: him.
0: They're ruining him.
3: And again, the lead up to the ball carrier, and it's the ball carrier can see him coming at you and he can place the ball accordingly. North Melbourne forwards, particularly since half time, not leading up to their ball carriers, just wanting to get the easy one over the back.
0: The development's been slow, but the results are starting to come for Jacob Van Rooyen. 49 out, tight angle. He's hit it to within.
3: The golfers lean straight away, Tom.
0: Yeah. Early, I was going to say he's hit it to within 12 metres of the goalpost.
3: There's no Lucas Herbert.
0: Out on the full.
2: Oh, did you see Lucas miss that putt at the 18th? I was just about in tears, and so was he, as the Kangaroos worked the ball around half back. He was within a 4-foot putt of shooting a 61, which I think was going to be the best score in a major in history. And he just putted beautifully until that one that really counted and the pressure got him.
3: Well, he can console himself. He can win it all overall. That'll help.
4: And this is where North Melbourne have really struggled in this second half, particularly getting it inside their forward half. They haven't even been able to. North Melbourne doing a very good job.
0: 34 the margin in favour of the Demons. North Melbourne being forced to defend as they come out wide. And again, the stats will flatter. McKercher, he's kicked too high that time for Whitlock. Turned over as Melbourne try to go forward, and they will. Steele
3: everywhere.
0: Can go wide here in the booze. As Van Rooyen takes the mark. and he can have another pick. His afternoon please, Libby, for the wonderful Lamaro's Hotel, 273 Cecil Street, South Melbourne.
1: I'll get that up for
3: he's getting it off. Coming at his disposal, number 8, Tony, at this stage.
0: How many marks?
1: He has marked 8. Yeah. 8 marks.
0: So, Kate, he just went short to Kate Chandler.
2: In a worse position.
0: Yeah, but you're leading by 34.
1: Sharing the load.
0: That's it. He'll open it up. He's on the left boot. He'll kick over his shoulder. It will be narrow. 13-12-90 Melbourne. North Melbourne 8-7-55. 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North go long on the kick in, marked by Hardiman. Tim, the kick to the wing. And it's going to come off hands and go out of bounds.
2: Bailey Fritch making a very good spoil. He's found new life, I think.
3: He hasn't been required. He hasn't been required to kick goals today. He's been, as you say, playing high half forward, Tim, and in between the 250-metre arcs. And he hasn't had a ball burster of a day on the stat sheet, but at least he's created some space behind him.
2: I think he's been good. He's just, you know, fixed things up when they've needed to be fixed. He's done it well. As from the throw-in, Cozzy Pickett gave to Gawn. Good vision, good hands to Windsor, who drives Melbourne towards half forward. Here comes the Van Rooyen again, but right with him, knocking it away, is that man Core. It's near the boundary. Chandler helped it out to Sharp. Hand pass to Van Rooyen, who knocked it on, or maybe he fumbled it, and it's North Melbourne's footy.
1: Oh, no,
2: shocker with the non-preferred. Stolen by Sharp. Runs out, opens it up. Oh, Wilbur. He hit the inside of the post.
20: Hello.
2: With a beautiful curler. It just didn't quite curl early enough. Minor score.
3: And he nearly snapped the post. Look, it's still shaking.
0: There was no shaving, Brad.
20: Oh, talk about a he-man.
0: Oh, thank you, boys. You're running out the best, and clearly the game's lost interest with us. 38 the margin. Melbourne leading. North have got it to the middle of the ground. Park has to wait on it. Allows Sheasel to come through. Kick it high toward half forward. Well done, Chandler. Got it to Langford. Bit clever, son. Turned it over. Taken there by Hardiman, gave it off to Curtis. The pass is on. Darling had it, lost it, got to run and pick it up. Thulstrup got there first. He was taken to the ground, no clearance, Libby. Stoppage 30 out from North Melbourne's goal.
1: Yeah, we're talking about Fritch, but the reason why he's good down in defence is he's got good foot skills, a good ability to deliver the ball, start offensive chains.
2: Do you reckon that's where his game might find itself?
1: Potentially.
0: He had a couple of years back, Tim, when he'd established himself as a forward. He did have a lot of time down back in 92, 93 maybe.
1: And he's quick and agile and has got good aerial ability. So all the attributes that you need as a defender, but then also to have offensive flair, which he does with his elite foot skills.
2: And this from a man who kicked 6 goals in a winning grand final team.
0: Yeah.
2: He's got the ball a couple of times here. He's chipped it to Sparrow. He's found a new life as a regular on-baller for the Demons. He kicks to Gawn.
1: The game's gone, though. Energy's gone.
2: Cozzy.
0: 38 points is the margin. Melbourne leads.
2: Little dab to Tolstrup. Back to Cozzy. A bounce. Another bounce. He's 65 out. He passes ambitiously to Luttrell, who kept it in play. Swings a curler, but it went across the goal face and is knocked over the boundary line by Stevens, who was wanting to ensure that Langdon didn't mark it. There'll be a throw-in. Melbourne deep in attack and leading by 36 points. This has been a comprehensive and very professional effort by the Demons.
0: Absolutely. 38 points is the margin, and Melbourne into attack. Trembarth knocked it away. Luttrell came out with it, tried to give it to Kasaya. On the deck, Sparrow coming through. Luttrell kept his footing. Got it off to Sharp from 45 metres, and it misses to the right on the Tyre Power scoreboard. 13-14 Melbourne, 92.
1: Tim,
0: North Melbourne, North Melbourne 8-7-55.
1: Sorry, Tony. Tim, it has been comprehensive by Melbourne, but I feel like the Roos had a good recipe heading into the second, third and fourth quarters, but just no intent.
2: No. Melbourne, as we discussed at half-time briefly, I reckon they maybe take a bit of time to find their way on this very different ground, which sort of calls for different
0: lengthwise configuration. There's only a metre or two in it lengthwise. Wing to wing's a bit shorter.
2: Yeah, which makes a fair difference, I think, Tone. Melbourne have it here through Gawn, just behind the centre line. We've all got our theories.
0: Yeah.
2: Gone longly towards half forward. No one able to mark. Spilling ball is covered by Tone's man Core. He gives to McDonald, who goes backwards into the defensive 50. Received by Hardiman, who chips to Parker. The veteran kicks long towards the City wing. North wind possession there. Whitlock has it. He has to go backwards with a defensive hand pass. They work it through Harvey and McKercher and Stevens. And now it's into half forward. And Curtis, who started the ball rolling for them at the start of the day, he kicked a couple of goals before Melbourne had woken up. And he's got it now 50 metres out. And he still has just the two goals next to his name. But he's having a very good season. 27 goals for the year from just outside 50. He got close to the man on the mark and his kick was well offline. Scarcely scored a behind. It's 13-14-92 to 8. Is that brother or is it brother plus one? It's brother. 8-8-56.
0: Melbourne 13-14-92, which I think we're starting to get into the peaking duck range there, Tim.
3: I reckon Jackie did well with the nearest the pin for the crowd.
2: That's about exactly what she said, wasn't it? 25-0-25 or something.
3: I think she was pretty close.
2: In the year 25-25, Tone.
0: Zagar and Evans, Tim. As on the wing, North Melbourne take control of the football, trailing by 36 points. A lot of interested punters now, Brad, when you get the 36 points one way or the other.
3: Yes.
0: Harvey's kick inside 50 was an absolute ripper. And the mark is taken by Simpkin, who... Libby, who's the leading possession winner for North Melbourne? So I would think if it's not Simpkin...
1: It's Harry Sheezel with 29 disposals. And Cooper Harvey, who had 20 to half-time, has only had 8 in the second half. He's had 28. And Caleb Daniel with 26.
0: So Simpkin has it. Dead in front, 52 metres out. Ball's on its way. It looks to be going left.
1: Tony, I think the biggest story from this match is actually that Melbourne have potentially lost two key defenders in CJ and Disco. Hopefully Disco's okay with those ribs, but CJ definitely looks like a severe, either an Achilles or calf, that could keep him out for a long time.
0: You were spot on when you said he landed really awkwardly. Melbourne by 35 points, Tim. Ball on the wing. And who's going to win it, Tim?
2: I think the Demons might just manage to scramble across the line, Tone. Chandler has it. He's a goer for them. Tackled here. He helped it on but couldn't get it to a teammate. There'll be a ball up.
0: Thanks,
2: Simpkin,
0: mate.
2: Missed that shot a moment ago. And it reminded me that in the first quarter, remember when I think there were 4 goals to not very much. He had a shot at goal from within range that he really should have kicked, and he missed that one. And North probably missed an opportunity to really open things up. Cozzy Pickett has it on the centre line, but he kicks it straight to Sherry for North. Hand pass to Sheezel. A hand pass to Bailey Scott. Another one to Trembath. To Parker. Back to Scott. Storming forward. Still outside 50. He puts himself under pressure by taking a step or two too many. Kicked out near the behind post. Larky tried to mark. Wasn't able to hang on under pressure. It looked a very dejected figure as that spilled away. Yes. And I reckon he is struggling with the leadership load right now. His kicking for goal has deserted him, and he's really struggling for general form on this day.
0: 3 minutes remain. White glove move a clock. Can North get another one? And I think they're going to get a free kick here.
3: Yeah. Again, another shallow throw in.
0: Yeah. Harvey Norman replay. No problem with it at all.
3: No. It was right there, but it was a shallow throw in and... desperation from the Melbourne ruckman to try and get to the contest interfered with him. So,
0: Tim, there's one person who's been thankful for the shallow throw-ins today. Kane. He might have 3 or 4 days' work out of the shallow.
2: Yes, indeed.
0: Tristan Sherry has it, 25 metres out, and yep, it got there.
3: Here they come.
0: Thank you. I've just forgotten his name. From
2: Basil,
0: our dear friend. Good afternoon to you, Baz. Tristan Sherry has his first goal. North Melbourne, that's their first goal of the final quarter. And coming up at about the 27-minute mark of the final quarter, and they go to 9-9-63. Melbourne 13-14-92. It's 25 minutes into the final quarter. Has there been... Brad, has there been a win-up between Gorn and Sherry?
1: It's been Max Heath a lot of the time, hasn't it? Because they're resting
3: cancel
1: Max
3: each other
1: Gorn.
3: Out.
1: Yeah, they have altered Max Heath and Max Gorn throughout the match. Who do you reckon's won the battle? Brad?
3: I think they've cancelled each other out, to be brutally honest, Lip. And as you say, Max has done well to see the game out because he looked in trouble.
2: Take away by Sheasel from the centre contest. And a beautiful mark taken by Curtis. Coming, he was about third in line there. He commits himself to it when it's in the air, as does the much taller man with the very similar mop of jet black hair, Prembarth. Curtis comes in and with the trusty left boot, kicks his third goal of the day. But it's too little too late. Melbourne 13-14-92 to North Melbourne 10-9-69. The margin back
0: lemon
2: to
0: chicken.
2: A respectable 23
0: chicken,
2: points. Yeah. Tone, I was just thinking when when you mentioned Basil, imagine if he'd been calling that Fremantle game against Sydney last week, because here come Fremantle.
0: Here come Fremantle.
2: And they came storming over the top.
0: I think 6 PR.
20: Here they come, Fremantle.
0: I think that we're duty bound. The network is, if Fremantle are going to be in the grand final,
2: bring back Basil.
0: Yeah, if they're playing St Kilda, Basil and Bruce Eva going head to head. I had a decade of the rosary for you the other night too, Bruce. Don't think it helped. 23 points Melbourne leads by, as they've given up a couple of, well, not Joe the Gooses, that's unfair. Curtis took a really good strong pack mark, but the gas has gone out of the game. Tossed up. Sherry got the tap away.
2: Pump it up, Tone.
0: No, people would know I'm banging it on. Darling. Let up, takes the mark that time, LDU. Is there a chance for a late one? Larky has just had an absolute stinker today. And Melbourne clear the area, but only as far as Sheasel. Darling's there. His high handball. Very nice trap taken by O'Sullivan. They go long again. And all I can say is this bloke's got a bit of a chance, young Whitlock. He doesn't want to overthink it, and he's gone back. And I think he's just snuck it in. He has. So it's three on the bounce for North Melbourne. 11-9-75. Melbourne 13-14-92. Go on, Tim. We've got 2 minutes of playing time left.
1: Game on.
2: Game not off, Tone. It is mathematically possible.
0: 92-75. Melbourne lead. The hard work's
3: What's
0: been
3: Lee's
0: done.
3: What's Lee's theory?
2: Well, if there are as many minutes as goals required, it is still game on. It's mathematically possible. How long have we got?
0: You've got a minute on the white glove mover clock.
3: We might have to break it down to seconds.
2: Well, you could get one of those two-goal situations without a centre bounce. If that happened...
0: You've been on the single malt before you've got here today, Tim, if that's the field to leave.
1: You've had a few UDLs.
2: I rarely miss a chance, but not before I try calling a footy game. UDL takes the way out of the middle. Here they come, North Melbourne. It's taken by Stevens. Long, lucky. One grab, two, three. He's marked it. He surely has marked that. He's taken it to the ground. It should be... No, it won't be a 50-meter. Now, he's going to run out, waste no time. Curl it.
1: No.
2: Don't tell me.
1: Oh, my God.
2: He cannot take a trick.
1: Oh, my God.
2: He is in the horrors.
3: It nearly didn't make the distance.
1: No, it was nearly marked from 25 metres out.
2: It nearly didn't make the distance, and it missed. So the mark is 16 points.
0: 13-14, don't overdo it in there. You've been told, boys. 16 points the margin. Melbourne leads. The free kick to Melbourne in the back. And Tim, with the pleasure of working with you after quite a few weeks' absence, take us home. Melbourne are going to win lead by 16 points. Big Max Heath has it at halfback and gives up a handball.
2: He does, and it is a thump forward for the Demons by Sparrow. Hard worker, he's a Trojan. North win it back. McKercher again. Little kick into midfield. Finds its way to Spargo. Sold a bit of candy. Ran forward into the 50. Darling up. So was Gorn. Larky's got it. Tackled. Dispossessed. Siren. Demons by 16 points. Still tops
3: 6 material. 13-14-92. Kangas in strife now. 11-10-76.

16 points the margin. They gave up a couple of pretty easy goals to the Kangaroos late. North burst from the blocks. A six-goal opening quarter for a 12-point lead. They still had their noses in front by four at halfway, but then it was Melbourne kicking 4-1 in the third term for a 15-point lead at the last change. And in the end, they kicked 13-14-92 to North, 11-10-76, Melbourne by 16 points at Marvel Stadium.

0: 13-14-92 Melbourne. North Melbourne 11-10-76. Three late goals to North Melbourne. Really doesn't mask how comprehensively they were overpowered in the second half. 16 points is the margin. Melbourne sits so cosily in the top four at the moment. I'll get a quick word from you, please, Brad and Libby, as to just how this game unfolded.
1: Yeah, well, North Melbourne actually had 56 entries, so plus six more inside 50s than Melbourne did, but just kicked poorly inside 50. Melbourne pretty much had the game after quarter time, and they overpowered them with the clearance work and connectivity inside 50.
2: Yeah, a disappointing end to the game for North Melbourne after such a bright start, Tim. Unfortunately, and as you say, it took a little while for Melbourne to get into stride, but once they did, they like three goals like that in that last quarter. It was a bit similar to what was happening at the Cattery the other night when St Kilda got a few late ones.
3: There's been a story developing, I reckon, over this season. It's a really sore point, or it's an unfortunate thing to have to raise, because everyone loves Nick Larkey, admires him, and I think feels for him at the moment. But he is in the horrors, it coincides with his first year as captain. What do they do? What can they do about it? Libby, it's hard for you. Do you want to absent yourself from the conversation bearing your involvement at the club?
1: Potentially, but I think it's about putting support around Nick Larkey to help him with both his leadership and form on the field. You can see that he is trying his best, and that's all that players do out on the field. But just at the moment, there's that form patch that may coincide with the leadership responsibility that he's feeling at the club.
2: Well, coming into this game, Timmy, he did kick five goals, 11 from about 20-odd shots in the previous three games. But tonight he wasn't even getting shots. I mean, and you can only play sometimes as well as the opposition allow you to. And I can't fit him in my votes, but Lever just played him beautifully. Yeah. And as they lose confidence, as I say, they start running to the wrong spots. They don't lead up to the ball carrier. They want to be like a man drowning in the ocean looking for a lifesaver. They want to kick the ball over the top all of the time. And, yeah, he'll work through it. He's a class act. There's no doubt about that. And I don't think he's a guy who's going to shrink into himself and not come out and have a crack.
3: Although he was a bit today. He was looking dejected, wasn't he? He was trying so hard, and it's just not happening for him.
2: Well, you just got to get to a stage where you get to training and you just work on the fundamentals that you know that you do and get back and have a look at maybe a game recently there where you've played well. I mean, as I say, because he's in the previous three games, it was as if he wasn't getting the ball. He was just kicking inaccurately, and a lot of people do that. But he's today he just couldn't get his hands on it.
0: So the winners today, so far, earlier this afternoon, it was Fremantle by 28 points over Port Adelaide, 103-75. And here, 16-point margin to Melbourne over North Melbourne, 92-76. Both games, the side that led at halftime was run over in the second half. Now, just as a little sideline, Libby, with your professional training, have a look at Jaff. He's a bit proppy, but if it was something serious, would he not be either crutches or iced up or something like that?
1: No, I would agree with you, Tony. There would probably, if there was any sort of form of Achilles damage, potentially, he would have been on crutches. So, for me, that's probably a calf strain. Or there's something else going on that we're not sure of, like a foot bone that maybe he's had quite some soreness throughout the last couple of weeks. We're not sure, you know, the ins and outs of his injury history. But by the looks of things, he's not on crutches, which is a positive sign, but could be a calf injury, as I said, or something related to the foot.
2: He didn't look too overstretched, did he? He just looked to plant his foot and he just pulled up. That's why I thought initially it was his hamstring, because, you know, sometimes that can happen. But you're right, and if it wasn't Achilles or something, sometimes you feel as though someone's kicked you in the back of the leg, and you turn around and say, what happened there?
1: But he would most likely have been in a moon boot as well right now if that was the case. So obviously scans will await, but hopefully not too bad, CJ, there.
0: So 16 points is the margin. We'll be getting to our team, Shane McGuinness and the team, up at the MCG in around about 10 to 15 minutes, lads, so we will get to you very, very shortly. Just while we've got this moment,

0: Always read the label, follow the directions for use.
1: Deep hit.
0: Have you, Jackie, been able to...
2: Nice, Jackie.
0: Have you been able to ascertain... any updates from the Melbourne room? Because I know that's the one we're in at the moment. We'll get the interview, obviously, after the winning song.
2: Yes, Daniel Turner, obviously off to hospital with a rib injury, so he's having that assessed. And on CJ, I've just asked the question again, maintaining it's a lower leg issue, so they're not saying whether it's a calf or anything else yet. So not quite sure there, but as you guys mentioned, he's not on crutches, which is a good sign, not in a moon boot either, and still has his footy boots on, in fact, as he walks past now to grab some water as they all make their way in for the team song. I can see Jake Bowen. The last one in there into the room. So I think I'll just make my way forward and we'll catch the Victorious D's song.
0: Yeah,
2: here.
0: We'll be doing all of that. Our friends Tobin Brothers Funeral, celebrating lives. The only name when you want to celebrate the lap of somehow.
3: Grand old flag, it's a high flying flag. It's the emblem for me and for you. It's the emblem of

0: you go, guys. We're going to be speaking with Jack Steele once they find their way out of that circle there. But just back onto the injury update there. Cade Chandler had a cut above his left eye as well. Max Gawn had a sore hand at a period of the game there. Cozzy Pickett had a nasty cut to the inside of his mouth after copping a stray boot. For North Melbourne, Harry Sheasel had a nasty corky to his left quad. Paul Curtis was a little ginger and spent a lot of time on the bike as well. Luke McDonald had a hit to his lower leg that was strapped up. And I reckon that was pretty much it for the game. There was quite a few bumps and bruises in that one, but I'll go track down Jack Steele.
1: You beauty there. We heard the song, which was belted out in quick time. I think they're very happy to get rid of it. But all thanks to Tobin Brothers Funeral, celebrating the winners, celebrating lives. It's the only name in your hour of greatest need, Tobin Brothers Funerals. We'll be going to Collingwood and Carlton up at the G. Shane McGuinness and the team soon enough. And also, too, they will keep you across the, all of the action out of Perth with the West Coast Eagles. Brad, it's a long day. It's the is it the Lions?
2: It's the Lions, yes.
1: Okay, yeah, Brett, Eagles and Lions. So
2: should be over by midnight.
1: I think Matty Granlund's doing Nightline tonight. So he'll be able to... Eddie Summerfield's doing it. Thank you, boys. So 16 points, the winner, Melbourne here today. And it was 28 points for Fremantle over the Port Adelaide.
2: Going to knock out the votes, Tone.
1: No. What I'd like to do is for...
3: He's an autocrat.
4: He's blunt.
1: Well, I don't often get the chance to sort of... You know, I'm still, even after, what is it, Tim, 31 years, I've barely had a green piece of running. He's haven't even moved on to the red peas yet, so it's nice to drive the bus once in a while. The Star 21 goal of the day, 20 years of keeping you connected. For mine, there's only one goal, but it's the team in the studio that have selected our Star 21 goal of the day. Oh, Pickett's the chance here. Is he going to be forced back? Ran a circle, has a fly from 70, and carried the pack. Luttrell, without looking, one of the goals of the year. Left foot snapshot running away from goal. An absolute corker. Oh, he got there. Heavens above, Luttrell, you beauty. Yeah, it was.
2: Great call, Tone.
1: It was that good. Jack Steele's listening in, always great. What a magnificent career Jack's had. And who's to say, Jackie, that there might be some better times coming for Jack at an individual level when we move into September?
0: Absolutely. Now, Jack, I want to ask you about that goal. That was in a magnificent piece of play, that Pickett's just working together and the crowd getting fired up.
5: Yeah, it's obviously pretty special what they can do on game day. I was a bit further down the field, so I didn't get quite a good look at it, but it looked like it was a pretty special goal on the replay, so I think the crowd loved it.
0: Now, it was a pretty slow start to the game for you guys. It looked like you got it back on your terms in that, like, after quarter time. Is that what it felt like? What changed there?
5: Yeah, they threw the first punch at us, and we knew they were always really going to take the game on it and test the tackle, which their midfield is so good at doing. We needed to respond, which we did, and cleaned up our contest around the ball, and the rest sort of took care of itself. And it wasn't, you know, smooth sailing from there. It never felt like we were fully in control of the game, but you know, we sort of edged our way closer as the game went on.
6: It was a good game in the end for your team, and.

0: I feel like the ability to hit your inside 50s sort of cleaned up as the game went on. And Matt Jefferson, he was targeted almost 15 times across the course of the game. Isn't he a young star for your team?
1: Yeah, he's been a great addition to the team this year for sure, Jeffo. And he's still really scratching the surface of what he's capable of. But it's something we've been certainly working on post-bye, is our inside 50 connection, trying to get as many marks as we possibly can inside our forward 50. I suppose just to give ourselves a better chance at scoring, really. And we've sort of been able to do it in the first three games post our bye. So, yeah, it's a positive thing. And we've got some really good, key forwards. Like we spoke about Jeffo before. And obviously, Jacob Van Rooyen's in some fine form at the moment too. So to have those two young fellas that are our pillars down there is so important.
2: Jack, Brett Hardy, mate, congratulations on your game and your season. Tell us about the integration, because we're so used to seeing Melbourne, Oliver, Petrarca, Viney. That's no longer the case. There's a half a dozen or seven of you going through there now.
1: Yeah, that's the whole idea. I think that's the way Kingy wants to run things, and I'm happy to play my part in that. So, yeah, it always has looked like those names you mentioned before, but it's so refreshing to have someone like Tom Sparrow, who's obviously having a great year, go through there, and Caleb Windsor, and obviously Cozzy's doing his thing too. So, and then we get a mid-season recruit in Joel Fitzgerald, who's just, looks the part. So he's fitted in really nicely, and we're all sort of doing our part to contribute, so it's nice.
0: Jack, Max Gawn's obviously had a career best season to date, but Max Heath comes in today and gives him a bit of a chop out with Max up forward. Is that sort of a way to save his legs as the season goes on, to give him some time probably to perform his best at the end of the year?
1: Yeah, I think there's a number of factors why we went with the two rucks today. We played North in the preseason, and Max Heath had a really good contest against Trish and Sherry, so that was one of the reasons, and obviously chopped Max out, and we sort of want to get Maxie Heath playing a bit of footy throughout the year in case something does happen to Gawney too. So there's a number of reasons, I think, why he was playing, and he deserves to play too. It's not just there just in case. He's certainly earning his spot, so yeah, it's good to see him going well, the big moose.
2: Jack, winning's a beautiful thing, isn't it? But you can just sense on the faces of the players, including yourself, how much enjoyment you're getting out of this current season.
1: Yeah, it's fun, and it helps when you get a coach that comes in and I suppose gives the place a bit of a shake-up and makes it a fun place to come to work, and just really lets us express ourselves out on the footy field. So it's nice to win games of footy. Life is easy when we win games of footy. So we just got to keep it rolling and hopefully make a charge towards September.
3: Demon midfielder Jack Steele, our post-match guest. Jack, an unusual question, but you are a former captain, and there's been a lot of discussion about that ending, and you're finding your way to a new club. What would you say to Nick Larkey, who is struggling at the moment with the weight of it, it seems? And what's it like when you're having that experience as the leader of the on-field group?
1: It's not a great experience, when you're not going well, especially earlier in your, I suppose, tenure of, being a captain at a footy club. A lot of blame, I suppose. You bear a lot of the load. You take it home with you. I think that's the worst thing about our sport at times. When things aren't going well, you really take it home with you, and you carry it with you everywhere you go, to the coffee shop, just out for dinner, whatever it is. So I think my message to Nick Larkey would just be to hang in there and obviously go back to the well, go back to what he's good at, and eventually, it'll turn for him, I think.
4: Jack, thanks for joining us. Just two very, very quick questions. There's a type of football that Brad and I... Oh, there are two types of football Brad Hardy and I discuss. There's the bobber or upper that nobody really knows them, but they just bob up from time to time, and you're thinking to yourself, yeah, you've bobbed up nicely. And then there's someone that's sneaky good that doesn't get any accolade. No one seemed to know anything about him. Which category does Blake Howes fit into? Is he a bobber or upper or a sneaky good player?
1: He's sneaky good.
4: Yeah.
1: Yeah, he's still...
4: What's his skill? He doesn't seem to get flustered for a young man.
1: No, he doesn't. I think he's very confident in his own football ability. He's not a very outgoing person, but he's very strong and he's very quick for someone who's a good size. So I think when the ball comes down his way, he's got a lot of confidence that he's going to get it out of there or win his contest, I guess. So, yeah, he's, again... another player that I believe is just only scratching the surface. So it'll be interesting to see what he can do as the years go forward.
4: Yeah, very much. And tonight, is it a large capricciosa on the way home and a couple of pots?
1: We got a 6-day turnaround against Geelong on Friday night, which will be a huge game for
3: small
1: us.
3: Small capricciosa.
4: No, yeah. it'll be one of those ones, just those Napoli or Napolitano, just a bit of tomato over
1: yeah,
4: it.
1: Yeah, I'll get one of them. I won't have a few pots. I'll have a Coke Zero maybe. We'll see how we go.
4: Beautifully done, Jack. It is, and as Brad pointed out, you're having a fine season. Your football looks enjoyable. It's an exciting brand with Cozzy and Latrell. Keep it going. Thanks for joining us on 3AW Football.
1: Thanks for having me, guys. Cheers.
4: Jack Steele. And just on his game today, talk about you can't be sneaky good at 220 having captained the game. But, Tim, I just thought today that when everyone just might have got a little bit of losing their heads and going, he was a nice calming influence.
3: Oh, I reckon he's found new life as a footballer.
2: Yeah, most definitely. I mean, I think he was speaking about his own situation down at St Kilda and how he had to carry the brunt. And of course, he had to be the confronter to the coach as well, often on behalf of the players in that reign. And that makes it even more of a strain.
3: Isn't it good to see a player enjoying a reincarnation in the way in which
0: Yeah, and I also liked his comments on Nick Larkey and how, you know, you take that home with you, and the pressures of being an AFL captain are enormous.
4: Yeah. All right, here we go. Very quickly, what we do at the start of the program is the Arrow Transport, our bowl predictions. Tim, your was Jacob Rand Van Rooyen for 7.
3: Yeah, and it was wrecked by Matthew.
4: No, how about we just run a line for you. Libby, yours was?
0: Nick Larkey for 5.
4: Oh, heavens above. We've hardly kicked off in any style there. Brad?
2: 20-3 for Langford I had.
4: What did he get?
2: 21-1, and he gave too many away.
4: Well, you're close. What's Jackie's one? I was Nick Larkey as well for a number of goals. Was it Nick Larkey for 5 goals? I went for Matt Jefferson to be in the top 3 vote getters. Now, he's kicked 4
0: You've
4: goals.
0: You've done so well, Tony.
4: Yeah, well.
2: He fell in.
3: He's giving it a build-up.
4: Now, here we go. Brad, let's start off with the one voter, please.
2: All right, can I just say apologies to Jake Lever because he did a wonderful job on Larkey and we spoke about that.
4: Yep.
2: Tholstrom was good too and so was House. UDL, Timmy's boy, he did well. And I liked Tuba Harvey's, particularly his first half, Lever, as he said. He fell off a little bit in the second half, but he was really, really good for a young player, so good on him.
4: Right, one vote?
2: Jack Bowie. 29 disposals. He's unobtrusive. He just keeps knocking up, getting the ball. One of those 6 or 7 that rotate through there. 3 clearances and 3 inside. 50 seconds. Sheasel, best for North Melbourne. 33 disposals, 2 clearances, 5 inside 50s and a goal. Jefferson, 3 votes, 10 disposals and 4
0: good
2: goals
0: job,
2: there.
0: Tony.
2: Goals win matches.
4: Yeah.
2: 4, well, it's which kid do you love really more? Sparrow was fantastic. 33 disposals, 10 clearances, 6 tackles, 5 inside 50s and a goal. And Cozzy Pickett, he's just mesmerising.
4: He's magnificent.
2: Just, everywhere he goes. He just breaks the game open. 29 disposals, 4 clearances, 7 inside 50s and a goal. It could have been more.
3: Dare I say, Tony is getting what Richo calls the head wobble.
2: That's all it is.
4: I've won it twice this year with Scott Pendlebury. Did you and I call Anzac Day together?
3: Anzac Day. It's a long time ago, Tone, for an old bloke like me.
4: Scott Pendlebury.
3: No, I did Queen's
4: Birthday.
3: No,
4: just someone in 3AW team tipped him to win the Anzac Day medal.
0: Is that you?
4: Oh, please. let's farewell everyone from here. 25,000 and 25 people. Not quite palindromic, but we weren't far off it. 25,025.
3: The Zager and Evans crowd, Tone.
4: It was the Zager and Evans crowd, Tim. Only you and I would know that.
2: Who's calling down the road?
4: Shane McGuinness and the team.
2: Oh, fantastic.
4: And it will be crossing in a moment. Libby Birch, thank you for your contribution.
0: Thank you very much.
4: Jackie Woodcock masquerading as Jackie Reed. If you're on your way back, Jack, thank you as always. Brilliant work on the boundary line. Bradley, lovely work with you.
3: Pleasure. Are you going to call me Rex, Tone?
4: No, I'm just going to say, Tim, it was an absolute pleasure to work with you this afternoon. However, other side of the break, we're off to the MCG for tonight's massive clash between Collingwood and Carlton. Shane McGuinness, Matt Granlund, Tony Shaw, Sam Doherty, Eddie Summerfield, all thanks to Macca's. Don't Macca's walk, Macca's run to the new quarter pounder barbecue bacon. 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
16: And a very good evening to you. It is Andrew Reimer here with the sports update thanks to Automasters. And only one game played today in the SNFL at Richmond Oval, and full-time scores Adelaide 13-16, 94 to West Adelaide 12-11, 83. Tomorrow at Alberton Oval, Port Adelaide take on the Eagles. 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Roosters versus Sturt at Thomas Farms Oval. And another game being played tomorrow. 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
15: Through 6PR in Perth, 5AA in Adelaide, and across the country on the 3AW app. Welcome to 3AW's coverage of this round 19 clash between Collingwood and Carlton from the Melbourne Cricket Ground. Bringing you this evening's action, in special comments, Collingwood's 1990 Premiership captain and Norm Smith medalist Tony Shaw, alongside former Carlton captain and 2016 John Nicholls medalist Sam Doherty. On the boundary, it's award-winning reporter Eddie Summerfield. And in commentary, it's a very good evening to Matt Granlund and Shane McInnes.
6: Yes, thank you, Craig Willis. And it's one of the greatest rivalries in football. Could be the greatest. Collingwood versus Carlton. We are excited in front of what will be a bumper crowd here at the home of football, the MCG. The Pies have turned their season around since the bye. Four consecutive wins. While the Blues had their first loss last week under Josh Fraser as the seven-match winning streak came to an end. A wildcard spot remains in their sights, but they have to keep the wins coming, the Blue Baggers. A chilly winter's night here at the home of football, and we've got two experts perfect for tonight. We've got one former Collingwood captain, one former Carlton captain, who just split them. They've just sat apart. We don't want to get them too close. Tony Shaw and Sam Doherty, pleasure to be here, boys.
18: Yeah, Matty, it's... they're great occasions, aren't they? I think tonight we'll probably get over 80,000 people here. A Saturday night.
6: Could nudge 90,
18: yeah,
6: I reckon.
18: Well, it could nudge it. Yeah, it could nudge it. That's getting into the finals, the grand final area, isn't it? But you could just sense it. Getting on the train coming in here tonight, Matty, it was with all the people.
6: You caught the train?
18: Well, being the man of the people, I just thought I'd go out there. And also knowing that I get from, matter of fact, I parked at Victoria Park, just the feel, you know, get the feeling going or whatever. Yep. And knowing that I get on that for $1.68 with my seniors card to get me to Jollymont, I just thought I'd have a dip at that and I'll go home that way with the people too.
6: Yeah, jeez. I mean, you like people coming up to you and
18: I had that many selfies and there was some in-depth commentary about what we're going to do tonight from a lot of the supporters on the about the 5:58 or something like that coming to Jollymont.
6: Beautiful. Yeah. Sam Doherty here as well, former Carlton captain. Sam,
18: he would have caught the public transport.
6: Took the train. How did you get here?
19: No, I was just saying, geez, he's changed his tune since we've turned the microphones off. I was lucky enough to get a park underneath.
6: An early
19: win to the Blues tonight. So, but sure, he hasn't let it up since we've got on, and now he's the man of the people on the train, allegedly. So, no, it's as Shorey did say, it's a huge night for both football clubs. In terms of wildcard race, whoever drops today, it just makes their path there much more difficult than the other. So it's a big 8-point swinging game for two teams competing against kind of the same sort of spots on the ladder. So huge night, huge occasion, rivals in the box. We've got it all going on tonight.
6: Oh, it's great. I love it. Shane McGuinness here as well. Hello, Shane.
20: Hello. How are you going? Matty, good to see you. It's interesting what Doc was saying just on that top 10. You look at Collingwood's run to the end of the year after this week. I mean, they've still got Adelaide, Geelong, Hawthorn and Brisbane to come over the next five. So in terms of playing top teams on the ladder into that run to the finals, be it wild card or otherwise, it is a tough run for Collingwood, and this is arguably one of their easier matchups in that run, Shorey. So I'm really excited by what we're going to see tonight. I think this year has to be the definitive test for Josh Fraser. Won those seven in a row. Everyone thought the test would be Hawthorn. All right, you put a line through that. They have to beat Collingwood tonight for that positive, I think, narrative to continue around the Blues.
19: Yeah, absolutely. And if you go on their run home, they've got a lot of 50-50 games, and then they've got Fremantle and Brisbane in there, tucked in there. So if they drop tonight, then they'll have to probably beat one of those guys and take care of all the 50-50 games. So that's what this is, a tantalising matchup in terms of the season more broadly. But yeah, as you said, Josh Fraser, how do you respond to a loss? And that's the big part of coaching. And if we're putting together resumes in the background, which we all think is happening, this is a big test for him. How's he handled this week? How does the response come from the group off a really poor week last week? And we were all here doing the game. To have a bad week to then regroup, go again and go down the process and path. Yep. And that's all they've spoken about this week. So, huge matchup. I'm really looking forward to tonight.
6: Hey, Shorey, let's talk about the rivalry here, because you played in so many of these great games. When I was growing up, this was the game. Collingwood and Carlton, everyone talked about it, the greatest rivalry in football. They were debating it earlier whether it still is. You've got Geelong and Hawthorn, and we're talking about Victorian clubs here. But this one, Collingwood and Carlton, has just got something special about it, hasn't it?
18: It was the biggest, and now some of the interstate ones have probably nearly taken over that. And look, Carlton have to blame for that because their lack of success in the last 20 years. And I'm not saying that mildly. That is true. And I know we've got
6: your fault,
18: a few... Well, it is, because they disrespected what happened come before them, because they had great sides in the 70s and 80s. We had some brilliant games. We played a lot of massive games out at Waverley. We played in grand finals. We did it all. But... look, on a serious note, I'm a Collingwood person, but you look at who the Pies have played in the last month and beaten. North Melbourne, the Suns, who have been horrible, Richmond and Port. You know, that's not great. I I think last week was an outlier for the Blues. You know, they play in those conditions. They just didn't cope with what... They have been playing a scintillating form of football.
1: Yep.
18: They have been improved things around in the 7 weeks to be number ones in so many great facets of the game, of the modern game. So to me, we're coming in here, and I would think Carlton should go into this game as favourites. Serious. When you think no Elliott, no Howe, no Schultz, who's, the goal kicking's amazing. You take Steen out of couple. Quaynor's back in tonight. But I would think that Carlton, over their last 7 weeks, should go into this, the way that they have turned this around and played the game, should be favourites tonight. I think the Pies are really up for the picking in one way.
6: Sure he's taking underdog status.
18: No, I'm not going to say.
6: Do you agree with that, Doc?
19: No, if you're looking at Carlton's form before that, they played a lot of those teams before in that seven-week span as well. So, but this is what it is. If you're coming into this game, and both clubs are trying to see where they're at, they're both playing a team around them that's going to be around that wild card race. If you're going to get into the wild card, you ultimately have to beat these teams anyway. And as you said, for the Pies, it's what does these previous weeks mean? Does this solidify the form, or is this the real test that knocks it over? Carlton kind of had that test last week against the Hawks and came up against a premiership team and were found lacking in many aspects of the game.
20: But I think that's why there is so much on tonight. I mean, sure, you talk about Collingwood and who they've beaten over the last 4 weeks, but they've been able to change the narrative. They've been able to make it positive by winning four in a row. Carlton have also changed their narrative, obviously, since Josh took over. 7 in a row. Last week put a bit of a nail through that. And I think that is why... Stand up the real Collingwood. Stand up the real Carlton. And this is that bona fide opportunity tonight.
18: I was trying to put some common sense into don't be biased about where we are and what we're doing. Because I just think, to me, it stands out. The one thing I'd say about Collingwood, they are so well drilled. They are so well organised. And you know that they don't normally get belted. I think they've had two this year. And they were a bit of a, you thought, oh, could this be the end of it? But they've turned around. But they are just so competitive in a lot of areas. And they've got great leaders. The one thing, the leadership group is probably as good as anywhere. Knowing the talent might be as good in the top list. I always thought they were 8-10 side over this season. Because so many sides have improved. You know, and come good. And you probably worked that out after round 8, I was thinking.
19: And even if you go from a statistical point of view of what this game's mean and the teams themselves, there's a real fascination in game style today. Collingwood, over the last 4 weeks, they haven't won the contested possession once, and they've managed to win games of football through sheer defence and ability to play to a plan, be on the same page, transition the ball really well. They come up against Carlton tonight. Carlton's big strength is their contested ball and clearance. So there's a realm where this game is played in Carlton's half, and it's going to be basically can Carlton convert going inside 50, or are Collingwood too good at defending and then transition the ball?
18: That's where I think the loss of Jeremy Howe is massive.
19: Huge.
18: Schultz is massive in itself, because I think I did some research. You wouldn't believe this during the week, but unbelievable. But there's six players in the midfield of Collingwood who have only kicked five goals and under. And they've been playing a lot in midfield at Collingwood. Yeah, Dugowie's different because he goes forward, and Nick Dacos is Nick Dacos, all right? But you need more from your midfield. And I agree totally with you, you know, when we talk about how this game's going to be won. My thing was, Carlton defend their forward line well, they're a big chance. But if they allow and they don't defend that area, and they got smashed last week with the conditions against Hawthorn in that area, if they defend the forward 50 well and stop Collingwood from transition, who have been unbelievable in the last month in that area, I think they're a chance of winning the game.
19: Yeah, or you stop it at the source. And as you said, against Hawthorn last week, exactly what they did. They won contested possession by 24 against the Blues, which that just doesn't happen very much.
18: Very much.
19: The last time that a team beat them by 24 was Essendon, and Essendon nearly got over the line against the Blues in that phase. So if you're the Pies and you're lighting up a number, it's how can you win that contested possession and ground ball number, which will help in many aspects just to keep the ball in your half. It's not so much winning it that'll make you win the game. It just allows the game not to be played in the Carlton half.
18: You know what last week showed me in those conditions? That smart players, smart players and talented players, as in skill, still play well in the wet. And I reckon what happened, Carlton, they're good. Yeah, you've got Crispy and even
19: Walsh and Chera.
18: Well, yeah, and Chera and Hewitt does it. He can pull it at times too. But when it's wet like it was, the ball slides from the contest.
19: Yeah.
18: You don't get it first time at first grab. And any knock of the ball could take it out 5 metres to get it out on the outside.
19: And
18: that is the contest then, you know?
19: It also it ends up being almost the transition game because the inside, yes, you think that the big bodies will be better in the wet, but it's also, as you said, the ball gets slipped to the outside. Yeah. And then it becomes a work rate who can get contest to contest,
18: exactly.
19: Which is not exactly Carlton's strength. So, yeah, real fascinating game today. And there's so many watchers on matchups. Who goes to Dacos? He seems to absolutely dominate these matchups every time he goes out there and play. I don't think there's a matchup. We were trying to pick someone out of a hat to try and go to him. I don't think there's anyone that can particularly go with him on the outside.
18: Well, George Hewitt can do it because he's a big body out, but off the contest, you reckon
19: it's just
18: Nick
19: not going to be able to do it.
18: And you mentioned
19: Matthew Cottrell or Cooper Lord that could potentially at least be able to run with him on the outside. I still don't think anyone's got the pace to keep up with Dacos, but that's a big watch for me. Then, as you said, Jeremy Howe is a huge factor in this one because ultimately the Blues forward line is a bit makeshift, but then you take a key piece out of the Collingwood back line. Does that have a huge factor on the game? Mitch McGovern becomes a real aerial presence.
18: Well, you've got
19: there.
18: Three down there.
19: So you've got three. So there's so many great matchups across the ground that I'm really looking forward to as the players run out.
18: The other thing, too, with the Blues, I think you might just go with the Nick Dacos thing. I think you just go with your team. Look, like I said, I think last week was an outlier. He'd say, look, 7 weeks prior to that, we did everything right, and all even to come up against really good individual players, our team got it done. So maybe you just roll it, you get bodies close to him at the contest and make it as tight as you can around the contest, but then you go to your own game plan, which has been good for so long.
19: And ultimately, the biggest part about Carlton's midfield is they're a very, very proud group, and they value the inside game. They value that contested possession and clearance and got a real touch-up last week. So part of that conversation internally at the club this week would be right about that part of the game.
1: It is great analysis of former Carlton captain in Sam Doherty, a former Collingwood captain in Tony Shaw on 3W Football. Thanks to Maccas. Don't Maccas walk, Maccas run. For the new quarter pounder barbecue bacon, the Pies have just ripped their way through the banner. 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
21: Good evening to you, Matty G. What a perfect night for footy at the home of football. Contrasting conditions to last weekend. What was there? 14 mil of rain I sat through last Saturday night. Tonight, crystal clear. It's around 9 degrees at the moment. It will drop to 8 degrees by the time the final siren sounds. MCC tell me they're expecting around 82,000 people in the house. Matty G, I'm with you. I reckon it will push closer to 90. Our team news tonight, Jack Buller, Lockie Schultz and Jeremy Howe all out for the Pies. Charlie West, Harvey Harris and Isaac Quaynor, as you mentioned, returns. For the Blues, Oliver Hollands, Flynn Riley and Jackson Eisen all out. Blake Akers, Liam Reedy and Cooper Lord all return. You'll see the jumpers tonight. Bit of retro round action out there. The Pies, they're in one from 1998 that they wore through the early 2000s. First time the Pies wore that away against Carlton, Shorey. You like this? Was round 6 and the Pies went on to win that day by 29 points. Tony Shaw's 50th game as coach that day and only win against the Blues. Big Sav kicked
18: there
21: four.
18: You go.
21: For the Blues at Dock, this jumper tonight is the 1926 edition of the Carlton jumper. That monogram hasn't featured that we've seen since then. That was on the Blues jumper between 1910 and 1926. Bit of a collar. The Blues in the blue shorts as well. They're the away team. The Pies in the white shorts. They're the home team. Don't make that stuff up.
1: Thank you, Ed. Yeah, that's a bit perplexing. And all the team news, of course, thanks to Sheen Panel Service. Questionable insurance companies lead to questionable repairs. 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We've been thinking about them for the last hour or so, sitting here waiting for the boys to cross to us. Sam Doherty, you had on your computer screen bold prediction and then blank. What have you come up with?
19: I've come up with Taylor Byrne rights his wrong and he kicks the winner tonight. I think it's going to be a very close game. I think it's a cracking night for footy. I think both teams are going to be in this one for the fight, and I think it's been very tight, and I think Taylor Byrne kicks to the winner.
1: Taylor Byrne, Tony Shaw.
18: I've gone a different, different way on this one. Braden Maynard, I love Maney. I just, the Bruz, as they call him, he's a ripper. But I reckon he's going to have four jumper pulls, three front-on shoves, and one verbal spray going off the ground at half-time in this game tonight, Matty.
1: Okay.
18: So I'll be looking to count them tonight.
1: What was it again? Three?
18: He's got and a partridge in a pear tree. He's got four jumper pulls,
1: yep.
18: Two front-on shoves,
1: yes.
18: And a verbal spray going off at half-time.
1: Okay. A verbal spray. I like it. Hey, Shane, bold prediction.
20: He could have that in the opening quarter, sure. He's
18: well,
20: not going to be that bold. I'm going to go the Dacos brothers. Josh Dacos this year averaging 27 touches a game. His brother Nick, not surprisingly, 35 touches a game. I reckon Josh has the better of his brother tonight. More disposals for Josh Dacos than Nick.
1: Okay, what about you, Eddie Summerfield?
0: I'm going Scott Pendlebury related tonight. I think he's going to sneak forward, snag a couple of goals for the Pies, and I reckon he'll have 20-plus possessions. So 20 and 2 for me.
1: Okay, and I'm going to go a little Frankie Evans. Francis Evans been in good form the last few weeks. I reckon he'll kick 4 tonight for the Baggers. There are bold predictions for Arrow Transport. From wharf to warehouse, dock to distribution, whatever you need to move, get moving with arrowtransport.com.au. What about, Doc, the respective forward lines? Interested in your thoughts on how the Magpies, their forward line is operating. Obviously, no Jamie Elliott for a while now. How do you think Jordan McGowan's been in good form? Obviously, midfield can go forward. McStay hasn't been too bad as a target. So how do you think that forward line for the Magpies has been functioning?
19: Yeah, it's been functioning quite well over the last few weeks. And as we spoke about, most of their offensive ball movement actually has been rather good over the last month. It seems like they want to play a bit more aggressive. I think they have to from an offensive point of view, because if you go too slow with the forward line that they've got picked down there, it's not going to be a strength. They're not going to be a contested marking side that can play in that way. So be able to get the ball in a bit of flow and with a bit of speed down there, it suits the McStay, Membry, parts of their game, because they can get on leads, they can get in space, and it doesn't mean they're in such big packs. So I think that from a ball movement point of view, the Pies will be trying to put a little bit more speed in the game than they have previously in matchups against the Blues.
18: I reckon Lockie Schultz is a massive loss there, not just goal wise, yep. Just he can come out of the square. As a matter of fact, I think he was a leading forward a number of times last week, but also he's tackling and pressure. He's going to be a big loss.
1: Paddy Cripps tonight. Doc, what are you expecting from the skipper? He's played a lot better under Josh Fraser, hasn't he?
19: Yeah, he has. He a bit of a down week last week, like many of the midfielders for the Blues. But at the Pies, unique challenge for Cripper over his time. He's always had a matchup that's challenged him in there. Pendlebury's often played on him, played off his back and pushed him into stoppages and made just life really hard for him. Does he do that, or does Allen go to him after his week last week? Yep. It's going to be a really interesting watch about what they do. Every team's putting time into Patrick Cripps. If you let Patrick just run around by himself and do as he does at stoppage, it's a dangerous mix, because you lose so much territory on the ground because he's so good at it. So I'll be watching that matchup with very much interest to see what plan the Pies have for him and how they can limit his influence on the game, because ultimately if you limit him, it does go a long way to beat the Blues.
18: What about Reedy and Cameron? Like, you've got a bloke who's all Australian, Cameron?
19: Yeah,
18: all Australian. But no.
19: Best and fairest
18: winner.
19: He
18: might have been squad best and fairest winner up against young Reedy. So, it's something about getting your first hands on the ball, because I tell you what, Collingwood have been really good out of the centre bounce in that, especially that last month, but how they set up and DeGoey and Dacos, two very classy. You get them forward, you can score very quickly from centre bounces, and that's what Collingwood has done in the last month pretty well.
19: Yeah, and last week was their, under Craig McRae, was their eighth best return from centre bounce in terms of scores, and obviously a big strength for Carlton as well. So as we've spoken about, that battleground in there is going to be huge. And if you're looking at, as you said, resumes of football careers, Darcy Cameron as a ruck has definitely got it covered over Liam Reedy. So how much of an influence does that have over the centre bounce, or are the Blues able to read the taps and to be able to build their game off that? Interesting, Flynn Riley comes in for his first game last week. The club obviously didn't feel like he was able to shoulder the main load as much as they would have liked. So Liam Reedy, and this is the reason why they picked him up from the club. They needed a ready-made ruck that was able to come in after losing Tom DeConning last year to be able to come in and and play a role for the team. So Pitnet's out at the moment. They bring in Reedy. He's a big bullocking ruck, so he's quite a strong young fella. So be a big watch on tonight's game in terms of, as you said, for Carlton to win the game, they have to win that facet of the game.
1: And just go all the way back, Sherry, one of the first points you made tonight when you walked in was Jeremy Howe and what a loss he could be. So who becomes that loose player? Who becomes that innocent mark player for the Magpies? Quaynor back tonight, of course, can do that job. Who becomes that player for the Magpies?
18: I think let's go to who it isn't. And, you know, it won't be Frampton, it won't be Puncher, and it won't be Maynard. So you're right, Quaynor can mark above his head better than a lot of people give him credit for. He has just come off a bad ankle injury, so whether he's lacking confidence in doing that. Houston can at times. Perryman is courageous in that spot, but yeah, he's a different beast, isn't he? If you had Howe back there, they could take the three mains, and he could play on a lot of types of players. He's because he reads the play so well. Very hard. I think it's very hard to just fill that spot in the way that he intercept marks.
19: They probably don't intercept it as well off the back of it. But that doesn't mean that they don't have damage down there, because you get the ball on the ground and Dacos, Houston, Quaynor, they've got plenty of run down there. So it might not be so much from the intercept marking ability, but definitely from that ground ball number inside 50. So there's going to be a huge ability for the Carlton Smalls, which they've done really well, to get inside 50, to be equalising on that ground ball, put pressure on to keep that front half game.
1: Nick Dacos has won the toss for the Magpies. We'll kick to the city end in the opening quarter. The Blues to attack the punt road end as the teams huddle up for their final instructions. The captains bring them in and give them a few words before they're about to go out to battle. Cannot wait for this one. The two traditional rivals, Collingwood and Carlton. This crowd is building beautifully as well.
18: Hey, Matty, just before we go, you know when they do huddle like that, I said to Sam, you say this and you say that, the next minute, most of them won't even hear what you're saying.
1: What do you say, Shuri?
18: Boys, put your head over the ball. Stick to the game plans, and that's it. Yeah, no, we hate these blokes. We've hated them for 100 years.
1: Who are you going for? Well, we know who you're going for. Who do you think will win, Shuri?
18: I'm going to go Carlton under a goal, because I think these sides are pretty well evenly poised. I hope I'm wrong, but I'm going to go just because of the form on the dry track.
1: Doc?
19: Yeah, I'm the same. I'm under a goal, seeing my bold prediction is Taylor Byrne kicking the winner. So Blues by not much. I think it's going to be a cracking game of football, and what a treat Melbourne it is.
18: And can we please get rid of that tape that I just said? That please just burn it or do what you had to do.
1: It's a pleasure to be here. Saturday Night Football, it's big, it's Collingwood, it's Carlton, it's the MCG. Shane McGuinness to get us started.
2: The Pies have won their last five against the Blues. We're underway on a Saturday night at the MCG. And Nick Dacos came up with it first. No surprises there. He's taken into the turf. An early free kick going Carlton's way against Angus Anderson. And it's going to be Reedy with the handball. Gave it off to Sam Walsh for his first kick of the night. Carlton kicking toward the punt road end in this opening quarter. Ball at left half forward for the Blues is over the top. Lipinski trying to get the pick up. Taken away from him by Will Haywood. Tackled hard into the turf by Quaynor. Back in the side this week, returning from ankle soreness, and we'll see a ball up just forward of centre wing. Carlton into attack. It is a massive Saturday night crowd here at the MCG. You'd expect nothing less given what's at stake tonight. To go here, a couple of sockers along the ground, gains about 40 metres, but Cowan, he's at left half back, able to meet it for Carlton. Gave the handball off Wilson, and now a chance for Florent. He in turn gave it off to Smith. Kicks up towards centre wing. On the half volley, Haywood takes it. The former Swan turns on a dime, sends it up toward left half forward. Marked by Cripps. Gave the handball off swiftly. He gave it to Reedy. Reedy into the pocket. McGovern takes the mark. And a bona fide opportunity to kick a goal as he squares it. That is smart from Mitch McGovern, because Kemp was all on his lonesome. Takes the mark. The angle far better. The distance about the same, 40 metres out.
19: You look at the speed the Blues are trying to put on the game there. Patrick Cripps takes a strong mark on the wing here, and straight handball to the big ruckman on the left and pops it inside 50. And some really unselfish play by Mitch McGovern. That's a low percentage shot from 40 out on the boundary.
18: Well, big part, Kempy. Big task here for Puncher to play on this bloke, Kemp. Very smart player.
2: 24-18 for the year. Brody Kemp kicked two in their game earlier in the year. Comes in, drop punt on its way offline. First score of the night goes Carlton's way. They're one behind. Collingwood yet to score the opening quarter. 3AW Saturday Night Footy, with thanks to BP.
1: Stan Houston to bring the ball back into play for the Magpies. He'll come out to the members' side. And he kicks long out toward the wing. Cameron will be his target. Reedy, who started well, in fact, gave away the free kick. This is, I gave him a wrap. The arms wrapped around Cameron. And the big Magpie ruckman will take the free kick at right half-back. Thought about the short one, and now it's called to go. So Cameron will send it down the line, and he'll send it to a contest. Membry in front, couldn't take it. Lipinski front and centre. He loops a handball on. Here's a chance kick for Anderson. It's a nice kick into the pocket. McStay rolls into the mark, into the forward pocket, and he will go back and line up the goal. It's a tightish angle coming in from the right forward pocket for the Magpies first.
18: Gee, that was good from Angry Anderson then. Just on the outside of his foot, saw the vision that McStay had a lot of room into that pocket.
1: It'll be around the corner kick, comes out, curls it and goals it. Magpies get the first major of the night. Player one straight six, Carlton are one behind, and that is on the BP scoreboard right now. Get double BP rewards or Qantas points every visit until the 28th of July.
19: We see this tactic played by a lot of teams these days. When the ball's kicked long down the line, the ability for forwards to just stretch the back of the contest. For so long, it was the half-back's territory where if the ball went over the back, it was handballed out, but outstanding play by Anderson to get at the ball out the front of the contest and finish inside 50.
20: For Barry Plant Real Estate, Eddie Summerfield.
3: Yeah, thanks, Shane. Josh Dacos, he's just gone down into the Collingwood rooms. I noticed in the Pies warm-up, he had a bit of work being put into his calves. The physio went out to him just after the ball went through the big sticks. Then Josh came straight off down into the rooms. I'm chasing it up with the Pies now.
18: Gee, that's not good. That isn't good that early in the game to go down there when you haven't seen a lot happen to him.
20: Reedy and Cameron go once more. Reedy wins it this time after Cameron went early. Ball still just outside the larger of the centre circles as Ed Allen is taken into the turf. And another ball up.
19: Just on the matchups, Ed Allen's actually going to Sam Walsh inside.
20: Here's a chance for Jagger Smith to kick out wide. Cher is there, beaten to it though by his own teammate in Haywood. Handball to Cripps, handball out wide. Now Cher once more, kicks around his body inside forward 50. On the pitch, Brody Kemp. I reckon he tried to fool the umpire that he took the mark. He most certainly did not. He was tackled and we'll see a ball up. 48 metres out from goal for the Blues. Punt road end to the MCG. Umpire wastes no time. Throws it up under the night sky. Walsh a handball to Big H. He in turn got it to Frankie Evans. He in turn with a handball. Florence sends it to the right forward pocket. Ainsworth with a nice vertical leap. Wasn't able to take the mark. Bounced up though from McGovern. Handball back to Ainsworth against the boundary line. Dribbles. Touched on the goal line. Great lunging effort from Darcy Cameron. Would have been an outstanding goal from Ben Ainsworth as well. Carlton two behinds, Collingwood one straight six. BP scoreboard, early stages, Saturday night footy from the MCG.
1: Nick Dacos, a few boos maybe for Nick Dacos there. Brings it into Houston, back to Nick Dacos. He kicks the halfback. He's going to get it from long. Here he is. When you boo him, he'll get going. He gets the handball over the top to Jordan Agoe, who was able to get out of the Cripps tackle and put it inside the 50. And the mark has been taken again by McStay, who is the go-to man. And he takes the grab. He's 35 metres out from goal. Will go back and line up. Slight angle.
18: Well, you can boo all you like, but when... I tell you what, that was bad defence by Carlton players. When Nick Dacos handballs, you have to stop him in his tracks. Just bump him. You don't have to give a free kick away. Just stop him from running on twice and he's linked up. That is bad defence from the Carlton... Well, forwards, probably.
1: Dan McStay lining up for his second goal and Collingwood second. And straight through the middle it goes. Good start for the Magpies. They're two straight 12. The Blues are two behinds on the BP scoreboard.
19: Sure, and I were actually talking about this before we came on air about superstars going to the goal square to get the kick-ins. That's the reason why. He takes the kick in, he runs, he gets it back, he runs again, he gets it back again. He transitioned the half of the ground by his ability to run and connect with his teammates. That goal doesn't happen without him. So we're watching good players across the competition rolling down to the goal square, taking the kick-ins these days. That's the exact reason why. Get the ball in your best decision-making hand, in your ability to run through the ground. McStay, really nice start for him.
18: There's nothing wrong in bumping a player who handballs the ball to just, you know, block him from going on again. Yeah, unless it's really late, you're not going to give a 50-metre penalty away. As a matter of fact, a 50 might have been easier. At least you get numbers back.
20: Umpires tonight in the lime green, Nick Foote, Hayden Meyer, Craig Fleer. And Jamie Broadbent throws it up in the middle of the ground. Darcy Cameron just stayed down, grabbed it out of the ruck, sends it inside forward 50. Billy Wilson went without it. Almost turned over by Dean. Is now turned over. McStay flicks a handball out wide. Might come back. Dacos, handball. Ball at ground level. Chera able to pick it up. Handball to Dean, handball to Walsh. Now gets it out of defensive 50. Ball bounced up, Reedy. Well, he wasn't able to read that all that well. Then gets the pick up from ground level. Flicks a handball out. Run down, Ainsworth gone.
18: Great shot.
20: Awesome tackle laid by Ed Allen. Unrelenting. Read it well and brought Ben Ainsworth to ground as he goes short to the wing, and Degoe takes the mark.
1: And plays it immediately. Handball. Jack Crisp, he puts it into the forward pocket. And it's worked over the boundary line. We're going to have a throw-in. Charlie West up there playing forward, back in the team. We're going to have a throw-in right forward pocket for the Magpies, who have made a very bright start. They're two straight 12. Carlton, two behinds on the BP scoreboard. A boundary throw-in in the Magpies forward pocket here. And it comes Cameron front spot. Reedy was able to impact it late. Hewitt handball to Wilson. Sells the dummy on Allen and then got the kick away. Crosses defensive 50. Kemp couldn't pull that one in. Second effort was terrific. Handball to Ainsworth. A couple of Carlton players ran into each other. Opening the door for the Magpies. And Allen is going to go top of the goal square. No clean mark there. West was up for it. Wilson can clean up. He goes short to Cowan, who has it in the back pocket now for the Blues.
20: He decides to keep it on the southern side of the MCG. Akers back in the side this week. He goes to the lead of Taylor Byrne a long way from home. Right half back for Carlton. Shane Warne stands side of the MCG. Byrne puts it onto the chest of Francis Evans. Cowan runs around the back. Takes the handball. Now kicks down the outer wing. A two-on-one contest. Reedy was the one. Cameron and Frampton were able to raffle it off. And Darcy Cameron able to take the mark. Near enough left half back for Collingwood. Wants to keep it on that southern side of the MCG. And now an opportunity for the Magpies. There's a chance here for the Pies to build. Off centre wing. Long up towards centre half forward. Underneath it, McStay. Batted away by Dean, came down to Ainsworth. They're going to turn it over, though. Another chance for Collingwood. Membry inside 50. Goes short. Went play too on. Short. Play said on. The umpire. Ed Allen thought he had the mark. He didn't. Gave the handball off. Nick Dacos hemmed against the boundary line. 51 from home. Squares a great mark. Defensively, Harry Dean for the Blues. Powell Bay, mark of the day contender.
1: We'll take a breath here, Harry Dean. Hold it up for a moment. He'll go straight down the guts with a kick. Bold kick. It won't come off. Houston handball. Maynard inside the 50. Here's a chance for Membry. Spins, snaps, and goals. Another one for the Maggies.
18: Shocking turnover.
1: He went down the middle there to Harry Dean. It was bold, it was risky, and it came up snake eyes. Three straight, 18, Collingwood, Carlton, two behinds. I reckon the Blues might have a problem. Big H is coming to the bench. Down to you, Eddie Summerfield.
3: Yeah,
1: how's he look?
3: Josh Dacos has just returned to the field after spending a bit of time in the ruse. Harry McKay has got a bit of a limp up as well, and another Carlton player has just ducked down to the room. So all happening down here, Matty G.
1: Three goals to the Magpies, three straight, 18. Carlton two behinds on the BP scoreboard. Sam Doherty and Tony Shaw.
19: I was just watching Harry McKay run for the last sort of 2 minutes of the game, and he was awfully uncomfortable, and he's just gone straight down the race. So we'll keep an eye on that with Eddie down there. But it's just, as you said, sure, a shocking turnover. But as the Blues need to do, they need to have some dare out of their back half. Yeah. They learn early in the year that kicking long down the line doesn't work for them. So I like the decision, but ultimately execution off there.
20: Ball thrown up. Dacos taken without it in the middle of the ground by Walsh. Didn't get a free kick. And then Patrick Cripps completely missed the ball with his fist. Now here's George Hewitt. Scoops it up at ground level. Handball to Walsh. Kicks from inside the centre square. It's going to tumble out of bounds, but inside 50, so that'll be a boundary throw-in, 49 metres around from goal for the Blues.
19: What we are seeing in this game is it's very open for two teams that probably that are defensive teams at their core, but this is an open brand of footy with lots of ball movement.
20: Three straight, plays two behinds. Opening quarter for BP, 3AW, 5AA, Saturday night footy, side bottom. Tackled by Reedy. Didn't get a free kick. Puncher goes in hard. All this on attacking 50 for the Blues. Cripps at ground level. Got the handle away to Ainsworth. Now there's a free kick. It's going to go Carlton's way.
19: in the back to Cripps.
20: So Patrick Cripps, man on the mark, is right on the arc of 50. That man being Dan Houston.
18: Well, the advantage, you couldn't pay it because it was just a 50-50 contest, so they bring it back. Don't know if he can go the distance here, Doc. What do you, you know, he's not been a great goal kicker over his career.
20: He's your mate, Doc.
18: Come on, Doc. Call, get off the fence, son.
19: I don't think he's got it in him, but...
20: Oh, there we go. That'll get back to him.
18: Buried his mate already.
19: Old leaks, you know.
20: No friends in media. Here's Patrick Cripps. 45-degree angle. He gets ready to dart out. That he does. He sets it up. Doc New, top of the goal square. Players fly. Collingwood have lifted numbers at the four. Maynard out in front of Dacos. Oh, that's sharp. That is smart from Josh Dacos to Harrison, who sends it up towards centre wing. I thought Membry had enough of it to claim the mark. The umpire agrees. Oh, and it's Tim Membry's ball on centre wing.
19: That was a very lucky moment by Wade Dirksen there. They were
1: Oh, Josh Dacos fumbled with that kick, Kemp. Handball to Ainsworth, running with the Sharon. He stops for a moment. He sweeps the handball backwards. Lord, Cripps, caught, got it away. Ainsworth, this is ugly from Carlton. He bombs a high one, centre half forward. Haywood went flying for a bounce off his chest. Comes to Cottrell. He's set upon by three Pies, and the umpire will come in and ball it up just inside the 50 for the Blues. Get to kick a major tonight, Carlton. There is the ball up. And umpire will call for it again as Lord was wrapped up in the tackle.
18: You've got to say the Blues are a lot more jittery than the Pies. Just feeling the heat at the moment.
1: Three straight 18, the Magpies. Two behinds, Carlton. Umpire throws it up in the air. Cameron wins it down. Nice work, side bottom clears, but only as far as Cowan, who with a lunging mark takes it 75 out.
20: Yeah, that was a slip-slide catch. Sends it up to full forward. Now Nick Dacos, I reckon, was thrown off the ball. It was actually Maynard, my apologies, thrown off the ball. And Bruzzy will get the free kick.
19: Yeah, Taylor Byrne looking to block for his tools. Just a bit too aggressive and knocks Maynard down.
20: I think Braden Maynard put a bit of mayo on it to make sure the umpire saw it as well. Hey, Dalf in the end. Kicks out of the back pocket. Maynard to the southern side. Cowan out in front, able to get the spoil. Lockie Cowan's been solid early. Boundary throwing 70 metres around from goal with Carlton into attack. The BP scoreboard reads Collingwood 3 straight 18. The Blues 2 behinds.
1: 3OW Saturday Night Footy, all with thanks to Maccas. From the mighty MCG, full house, Collingwood and Carlton. Ball thrown back into play. Lincoln hit it hard. Here's Florent. Handball over the top to Haywood. Haywood had the handball in a real hurry. Good pressure being applied by the Magpies. Long wins it back. Handball swaddling. He was tackled immediately. Perryman takes it over. It will be a Lafu free. It's already over before Perryman escorted it over the line. So free kick going to Haywood out there. Out on the forward flank on the southern side of the punt road end. He's going to kick it into the forward pocket. Cameron will just come across from the side. Couldn't take the mark. Maynard a handball. Doesn't hit the target. Cottrell, the snap, and the miss. Minor score. That was Byrne who got his boot to it, snapping a goal. Almost. Another minor score. Three behinds now, Carlton. Collingwood, three straight 18.
20: Pies quick to bring it back into play out toward this northern side of the MCG. So mark is taken by West. He sends it further afield. McCreary. Hemmed against the boundary line. Now an opportunity to send it inside 50. Membry, two grabs of the pill, couldn't complete the mark. Ball still at left half back here for Carlton. Opportunity for Dirks, and he in turn goes short. Mark is taken by Jagger Smith. Running alongside it. Newman. Handball's away. That's going to come back to Jagger Smith. Looks further afield, sends it to left half forward. Mark taken by Kemp against the boundary line, 52 metres around from goal. Cottrell presents for him, McGovern presents for him. Both of those options ignored. He'll go back and take the kick now, Brody Kemp. Man on the mark outside 50.
19: Outstanding play by the Blues there. Collingwood have done so well to roll their numbers around, but just use the number to get the ball to Kemp here.
20: So Brody Kemp, more acute than a 45-degree angle. From 55 metres, decides to set it to the top of the goal square. McGovern out in front. Comes down, though, to Lipinski. Handball to the back pocket. Side bottom. They're going to run out of tarmac here. Collingwood, as Kemp tried to keep it in, couldn't. And a boundary throw in. 45 around from goal for the Blues. They're three behinds. Collingwood, three goals. 18 plays three on the BP scoreboard.
18: Yeah, the Blues have just got the momentum in the last, I reckon, 5 to 6 minutes here. So they've got a score from this. They're getting inside 50.
1: Check some inside 50 numbers at the moment. McStay knocked it down. Hewitt.
18: Eight all.
1: Head under. Here's a chance for Nick Dacos. Gives it to Josh. Josh now kicks to the wing.
18: Good mark.
1: That was West with the second bite. Charlie West, Power Bay mark of the day contender with two bites of the cherry. He's got it on the members' wing. He stops dead. Now it's been called to go. He kicks it up to half forward. Membry. He was interfered with, I thought. Lipinski got the quick handball away. Pendlebury.
18: Oh, smart.
1: Oh, good work by Nick Dacos. Didn't pick it up. He's socketed it to Perryman, who goes wide to Swadling. Swadling takes the mark right on the paint of 50.
18: How good was that from Nick Dacos? He knew the player was out there wide, but that's how they worked together. That was the outlet player who'd come down. I think it was Perryman, wasn't on that occasion. Just great knowledge.
1: Sam Swadling going to go with the pass. Dacos not paid the mark.
18: That's got to be a hold.
1: Over the boundary line and no hold either. He is filthy with that decision.
18: Well, if he didn't...
19: It's a mark almost, I would have thought.
18: Oh, no doubt.
19: I'm calling that a mark. Nine times out of ten.
1: Is rough. Boundary throwing 50 metres from Collingwood's goal.
20: I reckon the Collingwood fans thought it was a mark as well, Doc. Ball thrown in across half forward. Collingwood into attack. Little toe poker off the ground from Cripps. Evans had it and lost it. Going in hard. Kemp, he's wrapped up. Still 60 from home. Eddie Summerfield down to you.
21: Harry Mackay's returned from the rooms, guys, and he's in a deep conversation with the doctors at the moment. Keeps pointing at his left knee. I'll keep you updated.
20: McStay knocked it inside 50. Florent was waiting for it, though, defensively for the Blues. Hamble. Wilson sends it to the northern wing. Foot race on here. McCreary went the man instead of the ball. Lord first. How did you see it, Shorey?
18: No, he just bumped him out in body strength on that occasion.
20: It's not how the umpire saw it.
18: Well, he said he pushed him in the back. If it was just a push, it was a play on.
20: Haynes. Yeah. Short kick forward and now Hewitt.
19: Cool. Now McCreary's giving away a downfield free kick in frustration.
20: So George Hewitt just attacking side of centre wing. He in turn goes short to Newman. Nick Newman, the ice dart between wing and half forward for Carlton. Slow movement of the Sharon. Newman against the boundary line. Sends it inside forward 50. This is where they come undone, the Blues.

0: the air and no one flies with him.
1: Yeah, I'm worried about the puncher matchup on him. I just think this bloke's pretty smart.
2: 19 gone. Opening quarter for Carlton's first goal of the night. It curls and goes. Cool as Kent. Brody Kent with his first of the night. 1-3-9 Carlton. Collingwood 3 straight 18. That is all on the BP scoreboard. And right now, BP get double. BP rewards all Qantas points on every visit until the 28th of July. 3AW5AA footy for Maccas. Tony Short and Sam Doherty.
1: Well, he's already had the three marks in this game. So you just know, it looks like he's got too much lateral movement for puncher. He's a young kid learning, and I don't think they'll move him yet, but gee, if it has to, you're going to have to turn around pretty quick.
3: Well, funnily enough, that one was actually because Harry
1: McStay was a bit. But puncher started on him, and he still got the ball early.
3: Well, it's interesting if Harry comes back or not. Kempy hasn't rucked too many times in his day, so that'll be a clear advantage to Collingwood if that happens.
4: Back of the middle we go. Cameron wins it down. Hewitt able to shark it. Centre clearance to half forward. Simon on with that. Well, that was tackled. Holding the ball. Ooh. Byrne got him.
1: Don't see that very often.
4: Byrne has got the footy. He's going to go with a short pass. And Ainsworth is all by himself and takes the mark. 35-40 out directly in front.
1: Yeah, great kick. Great kick. Just a breakdown. So you don't see Steel side bottom. Just didn't understand the speed of the game on that occasion. There's been a couple of times this year when it's looked like that, but he turns it around, though. He'll find a way through it, but that was a bad mistake.
4: Ben Ainsworth directly in front here. He'll kick from 40 metres out to the punt road end. And he converts. Carlton with their second. Collingwood started well with the first three goals, but the Blues have kicked the last two, and they've settled into this game nicely. 2-3-15, that's the Blues. Collingwood 3 straight 18 on the BP scoreboard.
3: Well, it's been a pretty even game for the most part of this quarter. Carlton taking the most of their opportunities early, and Collingwood did. Carlton at the moment just getting a little bit of a run in the clearance stakes, sure, as you're pointing at the laptop, but
1: 9-4.
3: So as we said at the start of the game, that territory battle that's been able to keep them in the game, being able to capitalise at the moment.
2: For Barry Plant Real Estate, we saw Harry McKay on the bike a moment ago. Ed, down to you.
5: Yeah, and he's still there at the moment, Shane. The doctor's still in big conversation, just having a look at exactly what happened. Happened about 5 minutes into the quarter. A marking contest on our wing. Looked like he kind of jarred his knee when he came down.
2: Reedy stayed down, was able to get the clearance, but Dan Houston able to take the marks near enough. Centre half back for the Magpies. Even though the inside 50s are even for Lamaro's dock, it just feels as though Carlton's had more time in forward half.
3: Yeah, it does feel like that, but Collingwood equally are transitioning the ball really, really well.
2: And here's another example of that as Quaynor from the centre of the ground sends it inside forward 50. Swaddling was there. Wasn't able to mark. McStay already with a couple of goals to his name. Ball wrapped up and we'll see a ball up. Centre half forward. Collingwood into attack. City end of the MCG. The Pies 3 straight 18. Carlton 2-3-15 on the BP scoreboard. Scott Pendlebury not going anywhere. Pressure rises once more. Any jitters Carlton had are certainly out the window.
1: Reedy over the shoulder. Kick, yeah, so, this is going to be an issue for the youngster. You know, he's playing against a pretty good player who's hasn't had a great year.
2: Just his fourth game for the season is Reedy. As Cameron gives the handball off. Josh Dacos to the pocket. Flyers from all angles. Ball punched away. Taylor Byrne the fall of the ball. Cowan puts his teammate under pressure. Hewitt has to get rid of it. He could be gone here. George Hewitt. Oh, geez, fortuitous. I don't know if he made a genuine attempt. Ball up 48 metres out from goal for the Pines.
4: He didn't make a genuine attempt. He just absorbed it, hoping for the best, I think. And he got the best. There's the ball up. Reedy was able to guide it down to Cripps, to Chera. And then the kick from Lord, taken by Byrne, has been prominent and takes the mark at right half back.
1: This has been where they've got really a lot better, Carlton. Just the movement from the back half. Like, they're slowed up now, but they're still trying to take it on by handball. You're going to hit some roadblocks, but, you're going to score two off it if you can get through.
4: Adam Chera has it. He's on the southern side. He kicks it to the wing. Frampton is well placed here. Kemp got a fist to it. Got a little bit of meterage towards the boundary line it goes. Darcy Cameron tackled by Big Reedy. Footy went with him. We're going to have a throw in. And it's on the attacking side of the wing now for the Blues. And they

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1: Ball wing half forward, Carlton into attack, punt road into the MCG, ball thrown in under the Shane Warne stand. Smith, got a quick little handball off, Lord, inside 50. Haywood had to beat two. Taylor Byrne, off the ground. It was smart. Bounced up, though, for Lipinski. Handball to Josh Dacos. Runs backwards. Handball to fullback Isaac Quaynor under pressure. He absorbs it. He clears defensive 50 by foot as Newman takes the mark. Would have been a free kick to Carlton anyway. Newman, 75 from home. Now to the hot spot. Frampton puts his opponent, Haywood, out of the contest. Haywood begging for the free kick. It doesn't come. Ball to be thrown in. 40 metres around from goal. Blues again into attack. They're 2-3-15, Carlton. Collingwood, 3-straight 18. All that on the BP scoreboard.
0: Maggots really putting the Magpie defenders under the pump at the moment. The umpire to throw the ball back into play. 48 around from the Carlton goal. Here it comes. Reedy Cameron. Got the front posse, knocked it down. Anderson was able to flick it out. Side bottom, Lipinski couldn't take it. Cottrell, quick kick forward. Cripps couldn't take the fast ball. Houston sweeps the handball wide. A couple of Magpies getting the right of each other. It's all good though as Perryman comes away with it. A short pass, Anderson, they get it to midfield. Handball onto Swadling. Swadling to half forward. Here's old man Pendlebury. Handball to Gowie. To Gowie inside the 50. Good work. Dirksen just got there. Got the spoil to it, killed it to the boundary line, and we're going to have a throw-in inside 50 now for the Magpies.
2: Hurt his shoulder too, Matty. Might have just got a stinger here.
0: 45 around for their goal. Mahavi Norman replay. And we'll keep an eye on that. So, margin 3 in favour of Collingwood with 2.5 minutes left to play, first quarter.
1: Haven't scored in the last 16 minutes, Collingwood, after kicking the first 3 goals of the match. They're inside 50. Smith, handballed straight to Pendlebury. He in turn by hand to the goey. Squares it to the hotspot. Good defensive mark. Evans out in front of Lipinski. Now clears the defensive zone. 2-on-1 contest. Cottrell got there first. Gave the handball to Akers. He goes back to Cottrell. All this on the northern wing. Puts his teammate under pressure. But well read by Nick Newman. Handballs it back to Akers. Akers squares it to centre half forward. Great intercept mark though. Did not go far enough. No, it's a mark and 50.
3: It was touched.
1: Anderson claimed the mark, was then taken to ground, and the umpire awarded 50, and that'll take Angus Anderson just forward of centre wing.
0: Here he is, Angry. He's playing on. He kicks it into the forward pocket. McStay had it knocked away from him. Dirksen wants the boundary line. Cockrell couldn't take it. McStay to Lipinski. Lipinski, top of the goal square. Haynes is back there taking the mark. Plays on straight away. With a handball out to Cooper Lord, who's on his way now with a bounce, looking up to the southern side. Oh, a little bit too much on the kick. Here comes Kemp. He was dacked as he got his handball away. Taylor Byrne now kicks it to Walsh on the southern wing. This is a promising build for Carlton at the stop. Nothing ahead he likes, so he goes back over his mark. He's smack bang on the wing. Shane Warne stands side of the MCG. Kicks it to the left half forward. Haywood had 3 to beat that time. He did well to halve it. It's ground level. Frampton, handball, side bottom. Kicks wide, and that mark was taken just inside the line, just by Harvey Harrison. He's got it backward of the wing.
1: Quarter time imminent. Can they get a late one here? The Pies. Ball bounces up for Degoe. Forward of centre wing. Corralled by Walsh, and that ultimately affected the kick because Haynes is able to take the mark on defensive 50. Now,
4: 50.
1: So that has gone against Collingwood. Nick Haynes, the recipient, not only the free kick, but the 50-metre penalty. And all I can guess is that it was for not standing.
4: I think it was West in the protected area. Okay. Came from where he wasn't supposed to.
1: So Charlie West gives away the 50. It's not the most generous 50 of all time. Takes Haynes into the centre of the ground. He goes to Cooper Lord at right half forward. Still 75 from home. Lord concedes some ground back to Walsh. Into the corridor to Florent. Florent plays on, runs to 55, goes toward goal. Does it have the carry? It had the carry and hit the stick.
5: Hello.
1: Minus score. Carlton 2-4, 16. 2 points in arrears of the Pies, 3-straight 18 on the BP scoreboard.
0: Josh Dacos brings the ball back into play. The kick doesn't quite get the side bottom. And nice work by Taylor Byrne to get a spoil in. He's had a really good opening quarter. We're going to have a throw-in About 60 around for the Carlton goal. Siren is imminent. Been a cracking first quarter here at the MCG. Great contest between these two old rivals. Umpire tosses the ball back into play. Cameron able to pat it down. Houston can't gather cleanly. He'll go after it. The second helping now. He just gives it to Josh Dacos, who dropped it. He was pressured. And then the ball will be thrown up again out there wide. Now 70 metres out from the Carlton goal. Siren about to sound to win the opening quarter. Cameron knocked it down. Jagger Smith, siren. And a really good start to this contest. Collingwood jumped down of the blocks with the first three goals, but they steadied Carlton. And it's a two-point ball game at the first change. Three straight, 18, Collingwood. Carlton, a 2-4, 16. With the goal kickers, two to Dan McStay and a single to Membry. And for the Blues, Ben Ainsworth and Brody Kemp, the goal kickers. Earlier on today, it was a win to Melbourne. North Melbourne got off to a good start, but Melbourne got it done by 16 points. Fremantle by 28 over Port Adelaide. The final game of the day getting underway shortly over in the West. West Coast will play Brisbane. We'll keep you abreast of events over there. But it's quarter time at the MCG. It's Collingwood 3 straight 18. It's Carlton 2-4-16 for Maccas. 3RW is Saturday Night Football.
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17: And very good evening to you. It is Andrew Bramble with a sports update thanks to Automasters. Just letting you know, temperature outside at the moment is 10.2 degrees, but it feels like 9.6. It's going to get down to 8 overnight with a top of 18 tomorrow. Pretty clear day as well, which is good news. When it comes to football in the SAFL, only one game played today at Richmond Oval, where Adelaide, 13-16-94, defeated the Bloods, 12-11-83. Tomorrow, we've got a few games coming up. Port Adelaide taking on the Eagles at Alberton Oval. Panthers play Tigers at Brigade Stadium. Sturt versus Roosters at Thomas Farms Oval. And at Norwood Oval, it's the Redlegs against the Bulldogs. Don't forget open line talkback after the football tonight around about 10 o'clock. And you're welcome to call on 8223-0000. 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
18: Sorry, I'm waiting for an official confirmation from the Blues. I didn't want to guess. I wanted to make sure I got it all right. I'll give you a ride home after midnight if you want to stay around for footy night.
19: Good on you. Thanks, mate. Nah. And look, it was a really even quarter. I just thought it was in halves. The Pies got out really well. They've kicked two of their goals from kick-ins, which they've done really well over the last 6 weeks. And Sam Carlton, again, got goals from stoppages, ball-up, throw-ins, whatever. Darcy Cameron, 14 tap-outs to read his four, but it hasn't translated to a dominance or anything in clearance.
4: No, and a fascination on what that Harry Mackay injury does to Carlton. Brody Kemp's going to have to ruck from the forward half. It makes them extra small down there as well.
1: Second quarter underway, 3AW5AA, Saturday night footy for Mackers is... Reedy trying to get a little soccer off the ground. Cripps does, gained about 40 metres. It was met though by Perryman. He sends it forward and it's cut off by Billy Wilson. So a nil-all draw. We're back in the middle of the MCG as Wilson goes forward. Hewitt had Jagger Smith in short. Ignores that. Kicks up toward attacking 50 where Evans comes through to take the mark. The Blues have kicked the last two goals of the match after Collingwood kicked the first three. Evans sends it into the pocket. Big fly from Haywood. Wasn't able to bring down the mark. Frampton defensively got it to side bottom. He just wants to clear the danger zone, but it's going to bounce once, go out of bounds. That's a lasso free kick, and it's going to go to Harry Dean of Carlton right below the MCC members.
0: Big haphazard that, wasn't it, from Sidey?
4: Yeah, unusual for him. He's usually very composed coming out of the back half.
0: Here's Dean, long, deep, high kick inside the 50 for Carlton, and a good mark. Darcy Cameron back there, double grabber, but he got it last line of defence for Collingwood. Glances out to the member's side, that's where he's going to head with a long kick. McStay's down the line for him, he bolts for it, right with him, Dean. Did well to make that a contest, did Dean. Handball off to Jagger Smith, fired the handball out, Dean again, and then the umpire will come in and sort it out with a ball up. Kick and a half out from the Carlton goal. 2-point margin, terrific crowd in. They were hoping for 82,000. I reckon we've got a bit over that at the moment. Umpire throws the ball up. Neither ruckman had real impact with it. Hewitt was able to get it onto the boot. Kick it forward. Francis Evans had it for a moment. Maynard in there, flicked it out. Ed Allen, DeGoey, all by hand. And now the champion, Nick Dacos. Back to his brother, Josh. Off a step, he kicks it to the member's side wing. McStay made a beeline for that, Sharon, but couldn't take the mark. Ground level ball picked up by Ed Allen. He was tackled, and it's holding the ball, and it's a Carlton free.
1: Carlton just giving Collingwood such little room at the moment, Doc. They really can't get any fluency with their ball early in this term.
4: Yeah, good pressure by the Blues early in this quarter. It's a very pressurised game. Both teams value that very highly in their games.
1: Cooper Lord to right half forward. Quaynor Knocked it forward. Maynard tracks it toward the boundary line. That's where it ends up, and it's going to be tossed in once more. Still a good 75 around from goal. Carlton attacking the City end in this second quarter. The Blues 2-4-16. Carlton 3-18. No change to the quarter time score for Robot Building Supplies. All the play early in this half, early in this quarter in Carlton's attacking half. Hewitt not able to trap it. Jagger Smith helps it back over once more.
2: He didn't want to keep it in play, did he, Jagger?
1: No. You would dare call that insufficient intent, sure.
2: Well,
1: to the letter of the law. To the letter of the law, he didn't want to keep it in.
4: Patrick Cripps, four clearances in the first quarter. Ed Allen's rolled over to him at the moment. Hard tag.
1: Still just below the MCC members on this northern side. Reedy got it down. Smith to Wilson. To Hewitt, fumbled, got it back over handball across the top. Cripps gave it to Cooper Lord. Now inside forward 50. Can they get a mark? Frampton spoils the pack. Charging through is Ainsworth. He's wrapped up. Ball up 45 metres out from goal. But again, the Blues keep pressing to the City end.
0: Umpire throws it up in the air. Reedy smashes that. Comes to Ed Allen. He's tackled by Cripps. Going to be close to gone there. Pounced upon by Jagger Smith, who has a ping at goal and puts it through. Sends it home. Jagger Smith with a big first goal of the second quarter. And Carlton take the lead by 4 points, 3-4-22. Collingwood 3-18. That is on the Robot Building Supply scoreboard. And this is 3RW Football.
20: If someone tells you the new quarter pounder barbecue bacon is here, you don't Macca's walk.
21: Yeah, yeah, I'll be right back. Number 43.
20: You Macca's run. Ba-da-ba-ba-ba. Available after 10:30 a.m.
2: Well, they've had all the inside 50. He kicked an inside out torp then. You do that in the change room sometimes, just to have a bit of fun. But that was incredible how he finished off then.
4: Yeah.
2: Yeah, they've been under the pump, the Pies defence.
4: Props to the skipper there for the Blues. Paddy Cripps, outstanding tackle inside 50. He nearly could have been holding the ball, but Ed Allen just had to throw it on the boot, which lands in Jagger Smith's lap. And nice finish.
1: Just the second lead change of the night. Finally, Collingwood get a forward foray in their second term underneath at McCreary. Edge of the centre square. Half forward for the Pies. Has Nick Dacos in short, but he goes a little bit further afield to still side bottom. 49 metres out, the veteran. Has Nick Dacos running around the back. Ignores that.
2: Gee, it might be a bit out of his league at the moment. He loves a sling, but he does that at times when we didn't have this rule of standing on the mark as such. But I think this might be a bit part. Yeah, and
1: the eyes definitely darting. He goes to the top of the goal square in the air. But bad. Harry Dean, with absolute ease, was an uncontested mark in the end. Takes it at full back, goes short to the back pocket where he finds Nick Newman. Collingwood 3-18. Carlton 3-4-22. That is all on the Robot Building Supply scoreboard.
0: Nick Newman plays on. He kicks it to the wing.
2: That's bad.
0: Poor kick. Yeah, Darryl hold, luckily. For Carlton, luck for fortune, Reedy was held in the marking contest and will receive a free kick at left half back for Carlton. We thought about the centre corridor, did the more conservative thing and went out wide with a kick for Ainsworth. He takes the marking, smack bang on the wing. Shane Warne stands side of the G. Called the play on as he kicks it to right half forward. Abel just couldn't get to that contest. Puncher was able to take an uncontested mark in the finish for Collingwood. Leaves it off by hand to Maynard, who kicks it back to the southern wing. Anderson can't take clean possession. Nick Dacos, Lipinski involved in Perryman. Now Nick Dacos, bang! Cowan's got him, crunched into the turf. And the umpire says, I'll come in and ball it up. As soon as he took possession, Cowan pounced. And we'll have a ball up on the wing.
1: Bit of push and shove between Nick Dacos and Patrick Cripps. Ball thrown up against the boundary line. Southern side of the MCG. Reedy locked up with it. Then got a little kick forward only as far as Dacos to Lipinski. Looked over his head. Went back to Nick Dacos. And now steps around Reedy. Sends it toward right half forward. Membry underneath it. Not able to take the mark. Got bounced up for Hewitt. With pace and strength came charging through. Gave the handle off to Newman. He kicks forward of centre wing. Cripps takes the mark. He's held up by Cameron. Loops the handle forward. Goes to Akers. Now to Ainsworth. Inside 50. Coming through. Wonderful mark. Matt Cottrell for the Blues. Their best movement of the Sharon all night.
4: And had multiple marking opportunities inside 50 there, Shorey.
18: Yep.
4: just good transition from Carlton off the halfback flank there, and ultimately it's a 1v1 contest on the halfback flank where George Hewitt just went much harder than, not sure who the opponent was, but really well done. It's hard as a cat's head, George, so I'm not surprised.
1: Yeah, the strength of George Hewitt, he just barreled his way through. And now Matt Cottrell to line up. This will make it 4 unanswered goals to Carlton. 45 metres out, kick on its way, misses to the near side. So Carlton 3-5-23, Collingwood 3 straight 18. The Pies kick the first 3, the Blues the next 3, and the Blues lead by 5.
0: Magpies into Quaynor, who kicks it now to the wing for the Pies. Haynes first there, took the mark. He's been paid it, had enough.
2: Well, they've got to get some forwards. Once the ball's in the air, you have to go. You have to go. You look around, you see if your teammate's in it. But other than that, you just put your eyes on it. At the moment, Carlton just playing beautifully across halfback.
0: Goes back to Harry Dean, a young key defender. For the first season he's having. Oh,
2: this is ridiculous, this is. McStay just come to the bench and allowed Haynes here, who was his opponent, to take an easy mark. He could have come off, he stayed on, and he wouldn't have got the ball.
0: Haynes plays on now, and kicks it to half forward. Oh, McGovern came late, couldn't take the mark. Side bottom at the drop. Handball to Cameron, handball to Josh Dacos. Back to side bottom again, who goes to Jack Crisp. He takes the mark. Plays on immediately to Josh Dacos, who was running and gunning. He got the handball forward. McCreary on the end of the chain. McCreary goes up inside the 50. It'll drop short. Dirksen got there and took the mark for the Blues and plays on immediately.
1: So Collingwood just are really struggling to score. Their last score was at the 10-minute mark of the opening quarter. We've now gone 9 in the second term for the White Glove Mover. It's almost been a whole quarter since the Pies scored full stop. Frampton on the wing.
2: Oh, smart.
1: Anderson knocked it on. Lipinski squares it. Dacos, handball, Pendlebury. This is better. Short little pass forward. Oh, bounces up. Chance around his body. Harvey Harrison lands in the pocket. And the mark is taken by West.
4: Jeez, they tried everything to stuff that one up.
2: Did they what?
1: Not sure why Pendles didn't have the shot in the end. But now Charlie West is in the right forward pocket. This for at least Collingwood's first score in almost a quarter, potentially a goal.
2: I'm amazed he didn't see West in the first place. He was there for about 5 minutes.
1: So Charlie West back in the team this week. His first game back since round 11. Trots in, drop punt on its way across the face. Lucky to get the minor score in the end. It was that close. Collingwood 3-1-19, Carlton 3-5-23, Robot Building Supplies scoreboard. 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
4: 18 inside 50s for 4 scores. It shows the inefficiency on the Collingwood side.
0: Florin into Harry Dean. He goes back to Wilson, top of his defensive goal square. Takes the mark. He'll come straight down the guts with a kick. Always risky. Haynes takes it though. Handball to Florin, who was charging past. He goes to the corridor for Jagger Smith. Thought about flaring out to the wing. He gives it on by hand to Florin, who kept working for him. He kicks it to half forward now. Francis Evans kicking a half out from goal. Promising build up this. Inboard he goes, and Florin involved again. Takes the mark inside the square at half forward for Carlton. Waits and waits. Plays on, takes on the man of the mark. And he was able to get past Pendlebury. Got the handball off to Cottrell. Cottrell just pops it up. Little lollipop up to the top of the goal square. No clean mark. Reedy was there. Magpies desperate in defence. Maynard got the handball out, but Akers there to win it back. Got the handball to Newman. Oh, what was Newman doing there? He handballed it straight to Ed Allen, who goes out to Harvey Harrison. He's taken it and kicks it to the wing for the Pies.
1: Yeah, goes out toward Angry Anderson, who had a case of the fumbles. And he knocks it out of bounds for a throw-in, and that's a win for the Blues.
4: What we are seeing tonight is two teams that can move the ball in transition, but as soon as the ball goes slow and goes into a long contest, it's just favouring either defence. So it's whoever can keep the game offensively live in handball and mark and in that live play is going to win tonight's football.
1: 11 minutes gone, second quarter for the White Glove Mover. Yet to see a goal from either side in this term. Lipinski again with Nick Dacos. Runs a wide arc around Cripper. Takes a couple of bounces, does Nick. Then spears the ball forward. Mark taken by Harrison.
2: Just need a contest in the air here, the Pies. They've been outmarked a number of times with these long kicks in.
1: Harrison from wing half forward into the pocket. Membry got two hands onto it. Couldn't complete the mark. Pendlebury's there. He dropped it. ball right up against the boundary line. Inevitably, it goes over.
19: That was better.
1: It'll be tossed in 40 metres around from goal. Collingwood into attack. Punt road end of the MCG. The Pies 19, the Blues 23. All that on the Robot Building Supply scoreboard.
0: 12 minutes into the second quarter. We have a throw in. It's 45 around from the Collingwood goal. They're heading to the punt road end this second quarter. Ball tossed back into play. Cameron wins it down, then takes it and hooks it back around his body. Back there, Harry Dean. Confronted. Handball. West. Intercept. Goal, Collingwood. Long got involved as well with that. West was the man to put the goal through. And the error from the Blues deep in their defence cost them a goal. And the Pies are back in front. 4-1-25. Carlton 3-5-23. That's on the Robot Building Supply scoreboard.
2: I reckon, Doc, they've got to create goals like that. Pressure on the ball. Once they had it, and it was a deep in. So, you know, that's how they're going to maybe sneak a few goals in a tight game. Could get you across the line.
4: Yeah, absolutely. As much as you say, it's a poor error on Harry Dean's part. It's great pressure on the Collingwood part. And opportunistics, and on nights like tonight, these are going to be the goals. And as you said, Shorey, that'll win games of football. If you can get the ball in deep, put some good pressure on, you make the most of them.
2: Yep.
1: One other game being played on this Saturday night. It's out west in Perth. West Coast 4-1-25, leading the Brisbane Lions 1-4-10. Early in that match, that game about half an hour behind ours here at the MCG, where Collingwood regained the lead by 2 points. Third lead change of the night. Entertaining contest. Traditional rivals. 6-6-6 infringement.
4: Warning.
1: Toss it up. You'd reckon our game's professional enough to go without warnings, wouldn't
4: no,
1: you?
4: No,
1: you do the wrong thing, you get penalised.
4: I don't think we are professional.
1: Cameron, thank you, Doc. Cameron sends it to centre-half forward. A couple of Pies clean bolt, sitting back. Cowan, nicely executed kick. Gets it to the skipper in Cripps. Running alongside him is Akers. Good addition, back to the side this week. Goes short to Ainsworth, the former Gold Coast Sun. Just forward of centre wing. Couple of metres inside the field of play. The eyes dart toward right half forward, but now he goes inside forward 50.
2: Oh.
1: Reedy, I thought Reedy gave away a free kick. No.
4: Pushed in the back. By
1: he was infringed. Well, we'll wait for the Harvey Norman replay, but Reedy, Liam Reedy, is going to get the free kick in just his seventh game.
2: Oh, well.
4: It's
2: just Houston. The force. Houston had two hands on the back. It's going to be in the umpire's sight, so you're asking for trouble, even though it wasn't a lot of... He put a bit of mayo on
4: it. It doesn't look like much, but when you jump in the air and you do get that shove, you can tend to go a bit
2: further. Shouldn't have your hands on his back anyway.
1: Yeah, no, I reckon there was more than a dollop of mayo on it.
4: Yeah, there was definitely more than a dollop.
1: Liam Reedy comes in for what would be his first goal in AFL footy. It's nowhere near it.
4: Footy gods.
1: Completely missed everything. It comes off hands. Boundary throw in the Collingwood fans. Let him know about it. Collingwood 4-1-25. Carlton 3-5-23. Boundary throw in. Carlton left forward pocket at the City End.
2: Tell you what, he's a big boy, isn't he?
4: He's a really big lad. That's what they got him to the club, to be able to play this role.
0: Ball thrown back in. Swaddling under the pup. At the handball in a hurry. Pendlebury caught. Coughed it up. McGavin takes it. Goal. You don't see that too often. Scotty Pendlebury caught with the football. And the Blues kick a goal. That was forward pressure the other end. 4-5-29 Carlton. Collingwood 4-1-25. And that is on the Robot Building Supply scoreboard.
4: The game doesn't discriminate, Shorey. We have down one end, we've got a first year that makes an error under pressure, gives away a goal, and then we have a 400-game superstar make the same error down the other end. Great forward pressure by the Blues and a good finish by McGovern.
0: Star 21, goal of the night contender for McGovern. Star 21, 20 years of keeping you connected. 4-point margin, Carlton. They are 4-5-29, Collingwood 4-1-25.
2: Well, as ruck work goes, this will go down in the annals of one of the greatest contests of all. McStay versus Kemp at the centre bounce. How big's that? Yeah. What is going on with the game?
1: 196 centimetres like versus 192.
4: $1.01 for a ruck infringement here.
1: All thrown up. Don't cross the line, boys. Well done, Dan McStay. Won it down the throw to Pendles. He then just sockers it off the ground. Got about 15 metres forward. McCreary handled back to McStay. He turned it over. Florent threw it. Free kick, Collingwood.
2: Great tackle. That's what this bloke brings, doesn't he?
1: Bo McCreary.
19: I wish he'd kick a few more goals and get a few more possessions, but gee, tackles are.
1: Certainly looking at him down in the Apple Isle to join Tasmania in a couple of years' time.
19: Tell you what, he can roost the ball too. He's got a lot of power in that hoofer of his.
1: It looks as though he wants to roost, Shorey. Man on the mark right on 50 in Ollie Florin.
4: He's got this one covered. He's got a huge kick on him.
1: Bo McCreary stutters in from just outside the centre square. It is on its way!
19: He's got a big hoofer on him, Shane.
1: That is a great kick.
4: Does indeed.
1: 57 metres from Bo McCreary. That a goal of the day for Star 21. 20 years of keeping you connected. And Bo McCreary, awesome goal. And with that, the Pies regain the lead. 5-1-31, Carlton 4-5-29. All that on the Robot Building Supply scoreboard. 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With thanks to Maccas, Tony Shaw and Sam Doherty.
19: I never wanted to play footy to have that title of a role player only, Sam. I wanted to be a bit better than
4: that.
19: He is the consummate role player.
4: No, he is. He's very good at what he does. He's got great speed, great closing ability. That's the exact role he plays. It's just looking on the Harvey Norman replay. And pretty stiff to give away to get the free kick against Florin. He hardly even took the ball. The umpire does always call. As soon as you start to fend off, they do call that holding the ball, though. So take them while you can.
0: Magpies back in front. Cripps gets the centre clearance for Carlton inside 50. McGovern couldn't take it on the bounce. And then Quainor was set upon by three. And the umpire will come in and ball it up inside the 50 for the Blues. 35 out from their goal. Plenty of numbers around this stoppage. Umpire clears the path and throws it up in the air. McStay wins it down. Sidebottom takes it. Blind handball. And we have another stalemate. Another ball up. 40 out from the Carlton goal. Kemp is the man who tried to take that one away. Oh, coming through. Byrne, he tried to part the seas there and he was taken. He was tackled straight away. Tried to bulldoze his way through, but he was brought down. Free kick Magpies.
4: You're not getting through Maynard, are you?
2: Yeah.
1: Pies by 2 points. Maynard gives it off. Puncher.
19: Kick it, mate.
1: He does now. Sends it down the southern wing. Bounces up, though, perfectly for Membry. Gives the handball off. Harrison inside 50. Opportunity for Newman fighting for it. Ned Long's there as well. Harrison came through. Handball to Long. Long squares it underneath to Jack Crisp. Plays on. Handball to the goal square. DeGoey around the body. DeGoey kicks the goal.
19: Great kick, Ned Long.
1: Perfectly centred, as you said, Shorey, all set up by Ned Long. Jordan DeGoey, Star 21, goal of the day contender. Back-to-back goals for Collingwood, back-to-back goals for the first time in this term from either side. And Collingwood, 6-1-37, back out to an 8-point lead. Carlton, 4-5-29, Robot Building Supply scoreboard.
4: That's been the part of their game that they've really been on top tonight. Is when they've been able to go with speed, they've just found the Carlton defence a bit lacking in work rate. That same pattern I spoke about earlier in the game, of that forward getting to the back of the contest and providing that cover from the offensive side, which is usually the defensive role. Pies is beating the Blues to that spot. Membry gets that one, gets it inside 50, and as Shorey said, excellent vision by Ned Long to be able to square that up to Crisp, then to DeGoey, and great team goal.
0: Pies out by 8 points now. We have seven remaining in the second quarter. Whiteglovemovie.com.au clock. Back in the middle, Darcy Cameron wins it down. Picked up by Sam Walsh, who was able to carve through a couple. Handball off to his captain, Paddy Cripps, who goes wide with a kick. Ainsworth had it knocked away from him. Perriman, good spoil. Ground level contest there. Umpire will come in and ball it up.
19: Gee, that was good play by Perriman. He left his man then. He had to get his hand in to stop that mark, but then to get a stoppage. So brilliant play.
4: Really poor decision by Cripper coming out of the centre bounce. They're running out the front door and kicks it to on the 50-metre arc on the boundary.
0: McDakos couldn't control it. Snatched by Cowan. Sends a high one inside 50 for the Blues. Here's Taylor Byrne again. Handball to Wainsworth. He was surrounded, though. Perriman, he can't take it. Might have been accidental high contact on Byrne. Nothing doing.
19: Oh.
0: Coming away with a side bottom. DeGoey got the handball out, went straight to Hewitt. He's tackled, had the handball in a hurry. Picked up by Ed Allen, releases the champion, Nick Dacos. Long searching handball's a good one. DeGoey, Long, Pendlebury, they get the 50. Back to Long. Long kicks it to the forward pocket. Membry couldn't get there. Haynes is able to take the mark for Carlton. And just steady things as Chera. He goes from half back to the wing.
1: And now Patrick Cripps has plenty of time. Carlton just absorbing some Collingwood pressure for the last 5 minutes. Cripps short to Hewitt. He with a low trajectory kick to Kemp. Still between wing and half, forward now for the Blues. Kemp finds Ainsworth, who's been solid tonight. Goes inside 50, it's wide. Did Haywood take it inside the field?
19: The other umpire gave it down the field.
4: And this one called it out in the full.
19: Yeah, no, he called it out in the full. The one in control called it, yeah, he didn't call anything, but the other one did. So that was out by a metre.
0: This is around Wayne Harms kind of area.
1: That was a long, long way out.
19: Yeah, he got it now, right here now, I think.
1: Hold on.
19: You can't. No, it was out by a metre.
4: Yeah. Are you allowed to use the arc for that?
1: Yeah,
4: you can.
1: So they can double check.
4: They can check anything.
19: But the other umpire had already called it out of bounds on the full anyway.
1: Maynard sends it back to the broadcast wing.
0: He does. Pack of players. No one can pull down the mark. Darcy Cameron surrounded.
4: It was out by a metre and a half.
0: Ball up.
19: That was wider than Wayne Arms.
4: Armsies was still in, I think.
19: That had sauce on it, Wayne Arms, and they got it back the ball.
1: Two boundary umpires, and they still needed the arc.
0: Comes down to Wakers. He throws it onto the boot. A tumble and a lasso free will go the way of the Magpies. Let's check the scoreboard. Collingwood a 6-1-37. Carlton a 4-5-29. Robot Building Supply scoreboard. Josh Dacos, the free kick. The kick to the wing. And Haynes, who's a good interceptor, takes the mark for Carlton. Back on the wing here. Sends it inboard to Nick Newman. Newman to the centre corridor for Sam Walsh. He's going to go wider all the way out towards the southern side for Cowan. He's got it left half back. They've gone backwards, the Blues, and then sideways again he goes back to Newman. Standing at true centre half back, looking down the corridor.
19: This is all right, just so you don't turn it over like with the cheap one here.
0: To Dirksen, it's just playing a bit of keepings off now. Dirksen now kicks to Haynes, where it all kind of started out here on the members' wing. Haynes back over his mark. He'll over the 45 it kick. Is. It's always dangerous.
19: There it
0: long
19: is.
0: Intercept. Handball off to Nick Dacos. Nick Dacos goes with a short pass. Anderson back with a flight. Couldn't take it. Interfered with, though. The umpire deems there. Nick Dacos wanted it. Anderson has got the football top of the 50. You don't know whether he's got the leg like Bo McCreary to roost one home.
19: Gee, side bottom's inside 50 here.
0: He's going to go very wide. After Houston, he has got the leg, and he'll load up here from outside the 50, Houston, for goal, but it's off target. It's out to the right and through for a point. As we check the scoreboard for Robot Building Supplies, the Magpies 6-2-38, Carlton a 4-5-29, 4 minutes left in the second quarter.
19: Only kicked the two goals this year, Dan Houston. Kicked a few points, though, but still, if you get in position, you've got the talent, you've got to take it on.
1: Five of the last six scoring shots going Collingwood's way. Been on top of the last 10 minutes. Can the Blues get a steadier? Akers handballs it off. The runner in Cowan ran into a brick wall in Frampton. Handball defensively back to Akers. Kicks off centre wing. High ball. Burn underneath it. The little man couldn't quite hold on to it. The big man, Reedy, scooped it up. Handball, Haywood, empty goal square. Bounce, bounce, miss. Off to the left. 4-6-30, the Blues. 6-2-38. Collingwood Robot Building Supply scoreboard. That brought the Blues fans to their feet.
0: Brandon Maynard brings the ball back into play for Collingwood. And short to Houston. Houston thought about playing on, and the man on the mark didn't stand. That was Kemp.
19: No, he came into the protected. I hate that rule. He had no impact on the game at all.
0: So protected area. Now Houston gets on with business. He puts it up inside the 50, and the mark has been taken by Membry. Now let's explain what just happened here. Well, so he came into the protected area
19: from behind.
4: So there's a big no-go zone from about 5 metres either side of the mark, and you're not allowed to be in there. And if you are in there, you've got to make your way out.
0: Yep.
4: What happened is Brody Kemp thought that he was about to play on because he took a step, and he stepped over that line.
19: This is the one rule. I think the rules have been pretty good this year, but this is the one rule. I don't know how they're going to have to do something and have a good look at it over pre-season. You don't change it in season, I don't reckon.
0: Tim Membry comes in 45 metres out, hangs that out to the right. And in fact, it won't make the distance.
4: Footy gods are back to this side.
0: Dirksen takes the mark uncontested in the pocket.
4: One each either side.
19: Yeah, one each. That's all right.
0: Going short to Nick Newman.
1: So Newman in the back pocket for Carlton. Blues 30, Collingwood 38. Robot Building Supply score.
19: He's played on Nick outside.
1: Newman has run it outside the field of play.
19: Oh, come on. You've got to know that. You cannot play on outside the line.
1: Correct. And he was starting outside the field of play.
19: Yeah.
1: He's arguing with the umpire, but umpire Nick Foote's not having a bar of it.
19: You can kick in a straight line from outside the line.
1: Correct. But as soon as you start to run, you've played on, you're out of play. Walsh, Campbell, Florence, gave it off. Cooper Lord spun out of trouble. Put his teammate Evans under pressure. No prior ball up on centre wing.
19: Pies are just up with the tackling now. 10 more tackles over the game. But it's just in this quarter. I'll just check what it is for the quarter in a minute. Shano?
1: Thanks. Sure, we'll get that for Lamaro's in a moment. Ball still bobbling on centre wing.
19: 16-12.
1: Smith is tackled by Harvey Harrison. So just defensive side of centre wing now for the Blues. Closing in on half-time. 2 minutes remaining for the white glove mover. Country or interstate, they'll even make your bed. Walsh, handball defensively. Tagoe, intercepted, gave the handball off. Long, fumbled, got it back. Dacos, taken without it. Should have been a free kick, wasn't. Nick Dacos, right there. Florence, low trajectory kick, sends it to the wing. Oh, nice soccer skills from Houston. Then slams it on the boot, back inside 50. Going back, fly to the ball. Lockie Cowan takes the mark. So Carlton just up for the challenge at the moment. Scherer marks a high ball at right half back. Gives it off to a runner. That runner is Dirksen. He gave the handle in turn.
19: They're out of here.
1: Wilson to Hewitt. Got it off. Evans, little chip kick to Byrne. Byrne from 55. Kicks to the hotspot. Oh, Lord dropped a sitter. He skid in for the footy, dropped it. Collingwood on the turnover.
0: Harvey Harrison off to the races on the southern wing. He takes one bounce and then he kicks the half forward for Nick Dacos. Jagger Smith, good work. He got a spoil in. Able to pick it up and give the handball off to Cowan. Here they go on the counterpunch, Carlton. Florin has it now. Looks up. Kicks to Haywood. He's just forward of the wing. Stops dead. Waiting for an option. He swings it inboard. Hewitt the target. He dropped it, but he's able to recover. And then just put it inside the 50. No clean mark that time to Akers. Had a big chance to take it. Then Byrne was wrapped up in the tackle. And the umpire to ball it up. And it's 40 metres out from the Carlton goal.
19: Gee, you've got to watch that replay. Nick Dacos and Jager Smith running out to the wing. How it occurred. It'd be great TV vision during the week, I'll tell you right now.
0: Ball up. Neither ruckman got to that. There was a hold in the ruck against Big Reedy. Darcy Cameron will take the free. He's turned it over. He went to go wide to Lipinski. He's kicked it straight to Kemp. And Kemp will go back and line up from 45 metres.
19: Wow.
3: That was a
0: every so often
3: shocker.
0: A ruckman can do things that frustrate you.
19: Never handball to a ruckman when you're standing still. And don't let a ruckman kick off one step. Yep.
4: This will be after the siren, lads. So there'll be a watch on his play on.
0: So Brody Kemp, as you said, siren about the sound. There it is. So he has to kick in a straight line here on his approach now. After the siren for Carlton, this will be big. 48 metres out. Nah, never looked like it. Way, way, way off. And doesn't even make the distance. And it's no score. And that is halftime at the MCG. Collingwood and Carlton. And it's the Magpies 6-2-38. It is the Blues 4-6-30. That's at halftime. The goal kickers for Collingwood. Goals to two goals to McStay, a goal to Jordan DeGoey, Tim Membry, Charlie West, and Bo McCreary. And for the Blues, a goal to Jagger Smith, McGovern, Ainsworth, and Brody Kemp. Let's check the other game. There's another game happening over in the West. The West Coast Eagles playing Brisbane Eagles, putting up a pretty good fight early on. It's nearly quarter time there. The West Coast Eagles are 5-2-32. The Brisbane Lions are 2-5-17. And earlier today, it was Fremantle by 28 points over Port Adelaide and Melbourne by 16 points over North Melbourne. Halftime at the MCG. It's Collingwood with an 8-point lead. Magpies 6-2-38. Carlton 4-6-30. And for Maccas, 3AW is Saturday Night Football.
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17: 18 minutes after 8, you're listening to 1395 Adelaide's 5AA. It's Andrew Reimer with another sports update thanks to Automasters. Final scores in the only game in today's SANFL. Adelaide, 13-16-94, defeated West Adelaide 12-11-83. We've got a big day in local football tomorrow. Four games coming up. We've got, firstly, Port Adelaide taking on the Eagles at Alberton Oval. McGain Stadium, it's Panthers versus Tigers at Thomas Farms Oval. It's the Roosters taking on Sturt. And finally at Norwood Oval, Norwood, the Redlegs taking on the Bulldogs. So there's your day tomorrow for SANFL games, which is absolutely great news. Temperature outside at the moment is 9 degrees, but it feels like 8.3. The minimum temperature overnight is 8 degrees. We're looking at a top tomorrow of 18. No rain forecast for tomorrow. And your cross lotto numbers as well, they have come in. For draw number 4,695, the winning numbers are 7, 30, 5, 24, 13 and 41. Your supplementary numbers are 33 and 23. So those numbers again, 7, 30, 5, 24, 13 and 41. Your supplementary numbers 33 and 23. 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
2: The ruck, Reedy's had 9 position and had a shot at goal and kicked the shocker. But it's around the ground. Will that dominance by the tap work lead to Collingwood getting on top there? Because they've evened up a lot of that. They've one of Carlton's strengths, which is, you know, clearance and contest at the goal face.
0: And, Doc, we were just saying Harry Mackay not being there has sort of upset the apple cart a bit from a Carlton tactical point of view.
4: Yeah, I watched late in that quarter. Blake Akers was actually in the ruck stake. So they've obviously flipped a few things around. Blake Akers now kind of taking Harry's role. So he's playing forward and ruck. Trying to even up that part of the game. It's a fascinating watch for just what that does to the game. They haven't had any ruck dominance in the first half anyway, and they're still winning the clearance battle. I actually think that Collingwood's doing a better job on the outside, which is that contested possession number. It's actually more on the outside. They're outnumbering really well, and there's been a few really worrying signs through that quarter from a Carlton defence perspective. Really good for the offensive side of Collingwood, but just their ability to transition on the game has really opened up, and you're seeing on turnover when they've got the ball, their ability to burst and get forward has been really dangerous, which is why they got a few of their scores in the back half of that quarter. But that's a watch, because Collingwood quite good at rolling around defensively and then getting forward offensively, whereas the Blues going offensively but not shifting as well as you'd like to see from the defensive end of the ground, which is why it's opening up so much for D50.
2: I thought in the second half of the first quarter Carlton did that a lot better than Collingwood.
4: Yes.
2: And then in this quarter maybe Collingwood slowed it down, but I just said before that, you know, if Carlton were to get it like they did in that period, they scored quicker, they looked dangerous, and they found space in their forward 50 a lot easier. But McKay going off, that's a bit of an issue. But, you know, you've got to work around those sort of things. Like, Collingwood really hasn't got an out-and-out standout big full forward anyway.
4: No.
2: So both sides are even in that task. So, yeah, can it come down to some, you know, individual brilliance to get the opposition? Jordan Ngoi's had 13, but he's been fairly quiet. He has kicked that one goal, which was a bit of a gimme. But, you know, I said Nick Dacos, he's had 16 possessions, but it hasn't been that game where you think, well, this is out. He's best on ground by a mile, hasn't been there. and for Carlton, Hewitt and Smith, they've been their best contested possession clearance players. So, look, it's anybody's game at this stage. It's been a bit of a battle. It hasn't been a great-looking game to watch from the purist point of view, but I wouldn't say it's finals pressure atmosphere, but what it is, they're feeling the pinch of the contest from both sides at certain times.
4: And ultimately, Harry Mackay going off it's an interesting tactical thing, because now what we're seeing is the Blues just not wanting to. They already didn't really want to go long down the line. That's been a big part of their shift of early in the season to this part, is they've tried to chip the ball around. Now they don't want to go down the line at all. They're not big enough down there. Darcy Cameron's going to intercept mark if they go long. So now they're trying to create this uncontested mark game. And in the last part of that quarter, we just saw a few skill errors that started to creep in. And sure, you called one on the wing here when they were chipping the ball around, and ultimately they tried to bite off something that wasn't there, and then that turnover goes and kicks a goal against. That's going to be the watch for the back half of the game. Are the Blues able to control the ball, use the ball on the outside, shift the ground, make the ground really big from an offensive point of view so they don't have to kick long down the line? Or are Collingwood good enough defensively to force that? Because if they can force long down the line, that will really aid their ability to rip off turnover.
2: Darcy Cameron's had 14 contested possessions, so he's not just tapping it by hand. His follow-up has been pretty good too. So that's an area. He's become a midfielder. He's become a big midfielder. Yeah. So anybody's game, Matty, at this stage.
0: Round the grounds now, and we're into the second quarter between West Coast and Brisbane. The Eagles are 5-2-32. The Brisbane Lions are 3-5-23. Jack Hutchison and Harley Reid both have been ruled out of that game. So we'll keep you updated with that. But the Eagles off to a very, very good start over there at Optus Stadium. 3W Footy, it's always thanks to Macca's. Don't Macca's walk, Macca's run to the new Quarter Pounder Barbecue Bacon. It's halftime here at the MCG, and it's an 8-point ball game in favour of Collingwood. They're 6-2-38. Carlton are 4-6-30. We'll get to a break. Second half not too far away for Macca's. 3W is Saturday Night Football.
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8: Degree of caution due to the risk of methanol poisoning. A Laos distillery has now been charged in relation to the deaths of two 19-year-old Australian women and four other tourists 2 years ago at a backpacker's hostel. And a Perth lawyer has been sentenced to 4 years and 4 months in prison for attempting to pervert the course of justice. 32-year-old Ted Dobson provided confidential details regarding police operations to Comanchero bikie gang members, including former leader Ray Chilli, during Operation Ironside in 2021. Checking sport, AFL Round 19 Saturday, a 28-point win for Fremantle over Port Adelaide and a 16-point win for Melbourne over North Melbourne. And there'll be a full wrap of all the day's news and sport right after the game.
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9: Great to have your company on this Saturday night, wherever you're listening, right around the country. Welcome back to the Melbourne Cricket Ground on a very cool night in Melbourne. It is Collingwood 6-2-38, leading Carlton 4-6-30 at the main break. One other game being played on this Saturday night, that out west, with the West Coast Eagles 5-2-32 leading the Brisbane Lions 3-6-24. Early stages there in the second quarter. Let's get down to ground level with thanks to Barry Plant Real Estate. Real estate in safe hands. And while we're down there, let's check the injury report. All with thanks to Deep Heat and Ed. Let's just recap the major ones for Carlton tonight.
10: Yeah, Shane, the fog is coming in as well. I might just add that in. Harry Mackay, he had a knee-on-knee collision with Sam Walsh in that first quarter. Came from the ground straight down into the rooms, and he was ruled out of the match shortly after quarter time. He's been icing that left knee, so still yet to see here exactly what the injury is, but a left knee concern there for Harry Mackay. I'll see him take no further part in the game. Otherwise, pretty clean bill of health for both sides. Another thing I just want to

0: put out there, after Bo McCreary kicks that goal in the second quarter, Shane, that the interchanges happen as they do after a goal these days. Josh Dacos and Darcy Cameron, they both came charging onto the ground after that, and only one Collingwood player came off. So for a period of about 15 seconds, Collingwood had 19 players on the field until Liam Puncher came off. The reason why I saw it, Liam Puncher came from the ground, looked around, goes, no one's replacing me, shrugged his shoulders and took a seat on the bench. So there's a 15-second period after that McCreary goal where Collingwood had 19 players on the field. No playing time expired during that little period. Just a weird rule quirk that wasn't enforced.
1: Ed, thank you so much. Surprising that, again, that one of those that the interchange stewards haven't picked up, but that is a good one. And tell you what, if it comes down to a close finish, it will be one that will no doubt be spoken about. We bring it close to our halftime award thanks to Sheen Panel Service. Of course, the team at Sheen Panel Service, you are in safe hands, because questionable insurance companies lead to questionable repairs. Come to Sheen Panel Service for the right advice. You can give them a call, 1300-REPAIR. Shane McGuinness alongside Matt Granlin in commentary tonight. Our expert comments on this Saturday evening. Sam Doherty and Tony Shaw. It might be an 8-point lead to Collingwood, but that really counts for nothing at the main break.
2: If the Pies win by a point, yeah. You mean they're going to say the count, there was 19 on the ground, and they take the game off of them, Shane? Is that
1: no,
2: what you're
1: saying? If they take I'm saying that Carlton wouldn't have had a 50-metre penalty.
2: Okay.
3: It'll be a story.
1: if it was a close finish.
2: Oh, yeah,
1: if it was a close finish.
3: It could have been the difference in the game, Tony. You just never know.
1: Guarantee you, if it went against Collingwood, it would be a massive story.
2: Well, I might have something to say.
3: It's an absolute disgrace.
2: I'll have something to say about that.
1: You'll have the leading editorial. Let's start with you, Doc. What do you want to see from Carlton to start the second half? Where do they need to improve?
3: Well, I think that their ability to keep the ball in the forward half is a big part of the game. Obviously, the contested possession, that getting outnumbered around the ground was a big part of where the game started to go wrong in that second quarter. Clearance going to be a huge battleground, as we've always said, but for me, Collingwood look most dangerous when the ground's at its longest in terms of offensively their ability to transition through the game. So a watch on how Carlton can jam them in their forward half.
1: What about Collingwood, Shorey?
2: Just that they get the ball in the hands of their stars. I think they could cut them open. Again, it comes down to Cameron in the ruck. He's dominated by hand, and he's become another midfielder by clearance. So very tight contest here. Very tight contest.
1: Second half about to get underway. 3AW Saturday night footy. It's all for Maccas. Collingwood by 8 points. Here's Matt Granlin.
4: Set to go. Full house here at the MCG. Cameron wins it down. Taken by Pendlebury, who bounces it to half forward. Now comes Lipinski to meet it. Lord got there first. Now he's got DeGoey to contend with. The ball eventually over the boundary line, and we'll have a throw in. We'll see whether or not either coaches have moved some magnets around at the half. 8-point ball game in favour of the Magpies as we begin the third quarter. Magpie throws the ball back into play. Cameron front spot here. Was able just to smash it. Nick Dacos first to it. Look away handball. Couldn't get it to Pendlebury. Lord tackle. Comes up to Ed Allen. Pendlebury. Lipinski. Handball Nick Dacos. Sends a high one. That would bring rain that one. Up inside the 50. No clean mark to McStay. Harry Dean just threw it onto the boot. DeGoey underneath that. Bit sloppy coming out. Walsh. Not convincing with the kick. Quaynor's kick is beautiful. To the chest of Sidebottom, who takes the mark at 49, 45 degree angle. He'll go back and settle and maybe even have a shot.
2: Yeah, again, test him. I'll tell you what, he's kicked a number of these, especially in finals from outside 50. I'm not too certain at this stage of his career. So but when he gets it, he does. Yeah. He hits it sweet.
4: So steal Sidebottom to start the second half on a positive note for the Magpies. Man on the mark is standing at 49. Sidebottom marks out to the right. Builds momentum. It's going to go close. It won't quite get there. Still alive. Cowan will keep it in. Handball off to Wilson, who missed the target with a handball. Comes out to Wilson again. Then Cowan just chucks it onto the boot and put it out in the full. And it's a Collingwood free kick. Margin still 8 in favour of the Magpies.
1: So Quaynor to bring it back into play. Free kick right in front of the MCC members. Decides to concede some ground. Back to Maynard. 38 plays 30. Third quarter with thanks to Tyre Power. Maynard on the left. High ball inside, forward 50. Comes down, bounced up for McCreary. Handball to Lipinski. Too much on the handball for Degoe. Degoe on the second attempt. Got the pickup. Handball toward Long. He couldn't take it. Lipinski goes hard. Degoe goes once more. And we'll see a ball up 20 metres out from goal for the Pies.
3: Few early skill errors in this quarter, Shorey. Just missed handballs, yeah, both McCreary sides. Then.
1: Ball thrown up. Collingwood into attack. City into the MCG. Cameron knocks it out wide. Lipinski. His kick smothered off the boot. Wilson at ground level had it knocked away from him. Frampton knocked it to McCreary. Advantage paid. Free kick, Collingwood. Goal. Bo McCreary kicks the goal. That's his second of the night. And with that, Collingwood move out to a 14-point lead. 7-2, 44 to the Blues, 4-6-30. That is all on the Tyre Power scoreboard. Their winner safety sale is on now. And this is 3AW Saturday Night Footy.
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2: Well, that was just a total build-up of pressure since the first bounce after half-time from Collingwood. Just multiple stoppages inside 50 and good tackle. Would have been a tackle or free kick, but they paid advantage.
3: Yeah, risky advantage.
2: It was advantage, yeah, risky one, all right.
3: Damn, but stay from the top of the goal square. Otherwise, McCreary's throwing it on his left.
4: Magpies out to a 14-point lead. We're back in the middle. Walsh couldn't take it. A hold on Walsh, though. He'll take a free kick here for the Blues and get them going. Sam Walsh kicks it long inside the 50. Kent was in the marking mix. It comes off hands. Bouncing footy. Cottrell can't gather at his bootlaces. Eventually gets it. And then he was wrapped up head on by Josh Dacos. And the umpire to come in and ball it up 45 metres out from the Carlton goal. Anita Major, the Blues, trailing by 14 points early in the third quarter. Comes to ground. Pendlebury with the handball out to Jack Crisp, who kicks it to the members' wing. Bouncing footy. This will be a lasso if no one touches it. And oh, well, Cowan did touch it. Came off his boot, so it'll be a lasso to the Magpies. Lux of fortune. Anderson gets on with business quickly. He got it into Degoe. Degoe looked up. Kick partially smothered. Opens it all here for Wilson, who got it on. Florent. And now Hewitt, and Hewitt just dabs the pass short. Mark taken by Francis Evans.
1: He switches play to the southern side wing. McGovern takes the mark. Slows it down for a moment. Has Cooper Lord in short. That's where he goes. Right up against the boundary line. Lord inboard. Kemp. And now back to where we started with George Hewitt. Just forward of centre in Carlton's attacking half. Hewitt goes on to the left. Drives it inside 50. Cripps was there. Opportunity out the back though. Maynard scoops up. Handball to Crisp. But now Josh Dacos. Evans gave chase. Dacos got the kick away. Lipinski not able to take the mark. Had time to recover. Scoops it up. Little chip kick forward. Marked now by Charlie West. Turns on a dime. Sends it in toward the corridor. Pendlebury takes the mark. Has runners everywhere. One of those Nick Dacos. Inside 50. McStay on the lead. Takes the mark.
2: What a kick from Josh Dacos on that wing there to keep control. They're outnumbered, Collingwood. But then the running, because they drew a few Carlton players so wide. And that's how they would be able to work the ball through. Just brilliant play.
3: Just great work. Work rate off the back of their turnover again. Turn the ball over in the back half and running in numbers. And as you said, Shorey, some great kicking from Josh Dacos. And then to square the ball up to Pendlebury. Just outstanding play by the Pies there.
1: Dan McStay for a third tonight. On its way across the face.
3: Just poked at that one.
1: The pressure all mounting on Carlton though at the moment. 7-3-45 Collingwood. Carlton 4-6-30. Third quarter, all with thanks to Tyre Power as the Blues quick to bring it back into play.
4: McNewman brings it into Florent, who takes it left half back. He got the handball on. And then the short pass coming to the wing with a mark taken by Akers.
2: I think they're trying to work it through too perfectly, the Blues. Even a haphazard kick forward might be a bit better than this slow build-up.
4: Akers plays on, draws the man, handballs over the top to Jagger Smith. Back to Akers, kept running. A fumble,
2: see,
4: a recounter, and these handballs been picked off by Allen. Allen knocks it to his own advantage. Walsh gets back down to Save the day. Handball to Florent. He kicks to the corridor for Billy Wilson. Handball to Cowan. Cowan goes with a short pass. This is Haynes with the football now. Goes out wide. Lord has it. He can stop and wait. He might come back inboard. No, going to press go and kick inside the 50. Francis Evans presents up on the lead and takes it. And on the mark is standing at 50. So Evans just adjusts his boots, goes back over his mark. Don't think he's got the lead to go with this.
2: What do you reckon, Sam?
3: Oh,
2: Frankie?
3: I haven't seen too many people make the distance from outside 50 tonight. The dense, cold Melbourne air.
2: Does he? You know, kick it well though?
6: He does.
3: But
4: it'll really test the little man, Francis Evans.
2: The little man.
3: Oh, that weak.
4: Nothing wrong with little men, sure is
2: it? No.
4: He's going to pass it off.
2: There you go.
4: To the pocket, and it's free kick anyway against Pendlebury on Cripps for high contact in the marking contest. But Paddy Cripps has got the free and the shot at goal here. Deep in the pocket, out there, punt road end, southern side. So let's see if Paddy Cripps can hit the scoreboard. They dearly need it, Carlton. Can the captain deliver?
3: He's better at the snap than he is at the drop punt on the opposite of the hit, though.
2: Yeah, a bit harder.
4: Yep. He's going to go to snap on the opposite, as you said. Moves out. There's the snap. Does it have enough bend in it? No. He bellied that footy. Went straight across the face of Joel. Lipinski wrapped up, and the umpire is going to come in and ball it up in the left forward pocket now for Carlton. Collingwood by 15.
2: He only goes under 0.5 a game, Paddy Cripps, goal kicker in his career.
1: Reedy knocked it down. Hewitt tries to get the ball clear. Collingwood, though, with numbers. Picked up. Allen. A little kick forward. And now Charlie West on defensive 50. Handballs it off to Perryman. He's corralled. Got the kick away. Perfectly weighted. Mark taken on the wing by Anderson. He in turn, Josh Dacos by hand to DeGoey. Loops it over the top. Now Membry off a step. Sends it inside forward 50. Carlton with numbers. What a mark!
3: In the back.
2: Against McStay.
1: Well, I thought McStay, because he rode a nasty bump as he went for the mark. Dan McStay. It would have been a Power Bay heat pumps mark of the day. Alas, he doesn't get one.
3: He was definitely there.
1: Newman. Oh, Newman's turned it over. Lipinski on the intercept. Handball forward. Pendlebury went to ground. Wilson able to scoop up. Now a chance for Smith. He in turn to Dirksen. Handball into the corridor. Hewitt got around trouble. Now to Cripps. Now to Evans. Wilson kept running. He picks up. Runs to 49. Goes for goal. McGovern takes the mark. Between the goal and behind post, Mitch McGovern. Well done, Billy Wilson. Outstanding running through centre field. And now Mitch McGovern again on the most acute of angles. Can he kick it, Doc?
3: Yep, I'll back him in. Very, very highly skilled player, Mitch McGovern.
1: He's going to have to curl it, and curl it again. Starts 4 metres around from the behind post. Right forward pocket on the left. Highly skilled indeed. Mitch McGovern kicks the goal. That is his second of the night. It is a goal Carlton so desperately needed. And the pressure comes back to the MCG. 9-point ball game. 5-6-36. Collingwood 7-3-45. Tyre Power scoreboard. 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He absorbed that pressure and kicked a wonderful goal. Star 21 goal of the day.
3: He absolutely did. One of the better left foot kicks, opposite foot kicks in my career, Mitch McGovern. So outstanding work. But just watching on the Harvey Norman replay, the free against McStay, it was a fair shove. But there were so many opportunities for the Pies to turn that ball over. It was so close every time. Great pressure by them, but just equally good offense with the Blues to be able to absorb it, get their hands forward, get a clear inside 50, and much needed goal.
4: Back to 9 points in favour of the Magpies. Nick Dacos went without it. Jagger Smith went with it and kicks it inside the 50. Here comes Byrne. Blistering pace. Handball off to Francis Evans. Off a step. Frankie missed to the left-hand side. Through for a point. Margin now 8 in favour of the Magpies. And Carlton starting to turn the volume up a bit as Josh Dacos prepares to bring the ball back in.
2: Free kick. Oh, no. I thought they saw it off the ball. Just one of the Collingwood players got flat behind play.
1: Just let Matt and I do the calling, Shorey.
2: it should have been a free kick.
1: Okay.
2: To Angry Anderson, mate.
3: Yeah, give him shame.
1: But was it? Well, he's really dirty about that undercover car park, Doc.
6: No, I'm not. I'm over that now.
7: You can think about that one on your walk home.
1: Train
7: ride home.
1: Florin kicks around his body. Back inside, forward 50. Falcon on Darcy Cameron. Evans came through. Knocked it on. Haywood, look away, handball. Taylor Burner flying shot at goal. Bounces in the goal square. Maynard knocked it to the boundary line.
3: Jeez, this game's turned up a notch in the last five.
2: They've turned it on again.
1: She's a hot Sharon now.
2: Yeah, just goes in ebbs and flows at the moment.
4: Boundary throw in left forward pocket here for Carlton. So they're deep in attack here, the Blue Baggers. Let's see what they can do. Can be Reedy. Darcy Cameron to tangle here. Cameron able to get it down. Nick Dacos sharks it. Got past one, then got tackled. But he got the handball out. Cottrell picks it up. Francis Evans. Oh, he goes to the short pass. Nicely done to Ainsworth. Didn't blaze away. He saw the lead was on. They'll go back Ainsworth, and there's a bit happening.
2: Well, they all went to Byrne because of the tackle on Nick Dacos. And so they should have, the Carlton players. I'm just looking for Braden Maynard. he's let me down tonight. He's got to get fired up. He's in there. No, there's one jumper punch.
4: That was your bold prediction. We'll get through that in a moment. Ainsworth now on the runway. Comes in 45 metres out. Kicks the goal for Carlton. He's got his second. And the Blues are back in town. They trail by two now. 6-7-43. Collingwood 7-3-45. What was your bold prediction, Shuri, before the game on Braden Maynard?
3: It's written down.
2: Well, no, he's had a couple of jumper pushes. I've got two. He went four jumper pushes, three front-on shoves, and one verbal from the ground at half-time. Now, I reckon he did a little verbal, but we haven't got the audio yet.
4: Let's get down to Eddie Summerfield for Barry Plant Real Estate, Ed.
8: Another injury for the Blues. Matty G, Adam Chera. Knight looks like it's done. That right hamstring under ice at the moment.
3: Hamstrings have been pretty good over the last couple of years after a lot of hamstring injuries about two or three years ago.
1: Ed, I think you're 100% right because he's in the black from Champion Data. So that would suggest, as you have, his night is over. Joining Harry Mackay is out of this game. So Blues bench down to three. Nice work, Ed. All with thanks to Barry Plant Real Estate. Real estate in safe hands. Cameron, handball, Nick Dacos. Now there's a free kick.
3: Oh, and 50.
1: At 50.
2: Oh. How do you know which way that was going?
1: No, I'm 100% with you, Shorey.
3: Yeah, that shouldn't have been 50.
1: Because as soon as the whistle went, the kick had been taken. So that should just automatically bring it back to the middle. This is a huge 50-metre penalty in the context of this game.
2: I'll tell you what, it's a big 50. I'd love to buy real estate off this bloke.
1: So it's now 30 metres out. Sam Walsh with the free kick.
2: Whoa.
1: Yeah, I'd like to see the Harvey Norman replay again to find out if there was something else that had the umpire.
2: Was it Ned Long's kick away or was it?
3: No, it was a throw was the call to begin with.
2: Yeah, yep.
1: So Walsh directly in front, 35 out. Sam Walsh has the goal. More importantly, Carlton has the lead. The Blues back in front of the MCG. Three goals in a row, and all of a sudden, Carlton by 4 points. 7-7-49. Collingwood 7-3-45. Tyre Power scoreboard. Doc, take us through the free kick and the 50.
2: Here's a replay. There's no doubt about the free kick, Doc. What do you reckon here, though?
3: It's touch and go on the throw, but you see some of them called and then some of them not. But so hard for Ned Long to know that that was called a throw.
2: Because he's on the end of it thinking, I'm going to kick the ball quick, isn't he?
3: Very, very stiff, to say the least.
2: No doubt about the free kick. The throw was on.
8: George Hewitt off at the moment, guys. Bit of attention going into that back of his. He, of course, finished the game just before quarter time last week with back spasms.
4: Back to the middle. Oh, Walsh is going to get the centre clearance. He's off. He takes the bounce. Oh. He's caught. That's holding the ball. He just bit off a bit too much, did Sam Walsh. And a free kick to the Magpies at halfback. Ned Long was the man that brought him down in the tackle. Kicks it out to the members' side wing for the Pies. Darcy Cameron with a couple to beat. And Reedy gets a fist through it to the boundary line. It goes, and we're going to have a throw-in on the members' wing. Four-point margin in favour of Carlton, who've really stepped things up in the last 5 or 6 minutes. 7-7-49, Collingwood 7-3-45.
2: They've kicked 1-1 from centre-bounce clearances, Carlton, in this quarter, so a bit of an issue for the Pies there.
4: Boundary throw-in. Cameron got the better of that. Walsh trying to get hold of it. He goes in. Now, drag that in. He could be in trouble. Now, the umpire's going to come in and ball it up. Just forward of the wing now, favouring Collingwood. Nick Dacos standing by, trying to get back on the ground. Comes down to Paddy. No, to a big Reedy. Reedy takes it and then kicks the half forward. That's a good mark taken by Puncher at right half back. Power Bay mark of the night contender for the Magpie defender.
1: So Liam Puncher, just in his third game of AFL footy, kicks off right half back to centre wing. Cameron set himself for the mark. Couldn't hold on to it. Smith at ground level. Lord in there as well. DeGoey stole it away. Handball to Crisp. Handball to Membry. Membry puts it out in front of McCreary, who scoops it up on the run against the boundary line. Drives it inside forward 50. Harry Dean goes hard. Also in there, Dirksen got a handball away. Socket out of the air, though, by Crisp. Newman goes once more. Again uses the soccer skills, and Harry Dean finds the safety of the boundary line and a boundary throw-in. 40 metres around from goal. Collingwood into attack, quickly around the grounds. Half time in Perth. It's the West Coast Eagles by 7 points over the Brisbane Lions in the West. Here at the MCG, Carlton by 4 points. Right forward pocket, boundary throw in for Collingwood. It's shark though by Walsh. Clears the defensive zone to the wing. McGovern came across, couldn't hold on to the mark. Came down to Maynard to full forward players fly. Off the pack, Membry, Rose, kicks, and goals!
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1: Tim Membry with a star 21 goal of the night. And Timmy's got two. More importantly, Collingwood back in front. And the seesawing affair continues. Collingwood 8-3-51. Carlton 7-7-49. Tyre Power scoreboard 3AW Saturday night footy for Maccas.
2: Well, I tell you what, the Pies are gonna have to make some pretty hard decisions, I'm thinking, in the off-season. And Membry now, that's 24 goals for the year. Anybody who plays that role, I think, in this team. They haven't got a key forward to work off very much, and he's one of them, as in a medium-sized forward, I would think. But he just keeps getting his job done. He that one off a crumb, normally very good above his head. He read that beautifully.
4: This is 14th game too, Shorey. So he could return. Yep. He's always good for a couple of goals, Tim Membry. So Magpies back in front by 2 points as we return to the middle. Big Reedy is able to take it. Loop a handball over to Jagger Smith. Smith got the handball forward. Cottrell comes up to meet it. Tackled, lost it. Magpies, Nick Dacos for Jack Crisp, who kicks it to half forward. Up goes Membry again. He couldn't complete the mark. He was good at ground level, though. Handball to McCreary. He stops and props and loops a handball to Nick Dacos. Going to be quick. Almost run down that time. On McGovern, he puts it up inside the 50. Big fist comes from Akers. Comes down to Long. Long will snap. Number one, Magpies. First of the night for Ned Long. Pies with back-to-back goals, and they're back to an 8-point lead. 9-3-57, Carlton 7-7-49. Now the Pies with the momentum.
3: Just outstanding pressure from the defenders and midfielders of Collingwood. Carlton clear out the centre bounce, out the front door again, and just enough to put enough pressure on to turn the ball over. And what we're seeing is the ball going inside 50, kick to contest largely, big fists and well crumbed by Membry in the last, Long on this one. It's one of those games, Shorey. Just who's going to be able to take their moment at the moment. It's a cracker.
2: Your momentum, you've got to kick your two or three in that time because you know the opposition's going to come again. Very well matched and very balanced opposition here.
1: Two wildcard aspirants this season. Both coming to the fore on this Saturday night. Wonderful contest. Still plenty to play out. Hewitt to centre half forward. Side bottom though, the mark. Handball to Houston. Handball to Josh Dacos. Sends it to centre wing out of side. And Harvey Harrison. Nice mark. Southern side of the MCG. Harrison up toward left half forward. Coming through at pace. Now that may have come off the chin, in fact, of Charlie West. Boundary umpire says no, we'll throw it back in.
3: Oh, bueno.
1: Oh, no, now we're having a conference of boundary umpires and field umpires, so they'll be looking at the arc.
3: Do you reckon they just fake talk here until they're told?
1: Correct.
3: Do you reckon that's what it is? Move your mouth as much as you can until the arc tells us what it is.
2: What are you going to do on the weekend,
1: tomorrow?
2: What's going on?
1: You want to come to my place for a barbecue? Yeah.
3: Okay. Arc says no, all right, throw it in.
2: There we go.
1: Ball to be thrown in. Here it comes now. Cameron looked to grab it out of the ruck, fumbled. Ned Long's there, but Jagger Smith beat him to the footy, gave it to Akers, and now Cripper through the middle of the MCG. Goes across centre field. Great effort.
3: Wow.
1: That is a great mark, Jack Crisp. Mark of the day for Power Bay heat pumps available at Bunnings. He went for the spoil and then realised, hold on, I can take a mark. Kicks to centre wing, broadcast side. McCreary already with a couple of goals. He's on centre wing here. Sends it inside forward 50. Big pack of players, Membry in the middle. Wasn't able to mark. Here's a chance for Jordan DeGoey. Went the bump on Cripps. Allowed his teammate to scoop it up. Here's a chance now for the Pies. Shot at goal. Swadling kicks the goal.
2: Would have been a free kick anyway.
3: Yes,
1: Sam Swadling kicks the fourth goal from four games. And again, the Pies open up a 14-point buffer. It was three goals in a row to Carlton. Collingwood replies with three goals in a row. Tyre Power scoreboard. Collingwood 10-3, 63. Carlton 7-7, 49.
3: Oh, just another entry. Deep, long entry inside 50. A big contest. And Carlton not doing a good enough job at defending at ground level. Ollie Florin would love that moment again. He tries to kick the ball off the deck. Misses the ball and causes the spill that causes the goal there. So, well, great kick by Swadling under a lot of pressure.
9: I know it's got something there.
3: Got another advantage snap that's fortuitous to go through the big sticks, but it would have been interesting if he'd missed that, whether they'd paid the free kick on time.
9: Well, he knows the goal. He knows where the goals are. There's no doubt about that. He gets himself, finds some space himself.
4: Back in the middle, Hewitt is able to shark it. Quick kick forward, but only as far as Houston.
3: That's four centre bounces in a row that Carlton haven't got the ball past the centre square.
4: There's the short one to Allen on the Maynard. He was run down, so that affected the kick, and it dropped short, and Walsh is able to take it for the Blues. He's running sideways. He goes out wide. It'll work out for Cottrell. Hugs in the mark. Looks up. Kicks it up inside the 50. It'll be McGovern.
2: Oh, well done, Frampton.
4: Clean onto the mark. Ainsworth, his handball. Oh, McGovern might get the free, really.
9: I tell you what.
4: Free kick to the Magpies.
9: Billy Frampton, he got the free kick from that, but going back with the flight of the ball to spoil McGovern, all he was going to do was get a knee in the back. Great play.
4: Yeah, the late call.
3: It was great technique as well. Just about able to turn his body in the air to not give away a free kick from the front.
4: Gives to Nick Dacos, who switches across to the member's side for Pat Lipinski. Lipinski now kicks it to the wing. And that was a poor kick. Akers on the intercept takes it for Carlton. Handball Nick Newman. Nick Newman to half forward.
2: Oh, well
4: done. Had it too much air. And it allowed Perryman to get back and get McElhone it over the boundary line for a throw in. 50 from Carlton's goal. They got out to a 4-point lead not too long ago. And now the Magpies are back in front by 14, under 5 minutes left to play in the third quarter.
1: Just when you think one team is taking the ascendancy, the other fights back. Collingwood by 14 points. Carlton across half forward. Akers look to get the handball forward. Cripps dives in. Evans there as well. Wrapped up. 40 metres out from goal for Carlton. 4.5 minutes remaining in the term for the white glove mover. Collingwood by 14 points.
2: Oh, no.
1: McStay pushed Cripps out of the contest. And a free kick against Dan McStay, who's been good tonight. 3 goals. But he may concede one here.
9: I reckon he lost the plot a bit there, because I reckon Cripps made first contest, not a free kick, but the contact pushed him away, and then, that is just ridiculous. Anyway.
1: Silly from Dan McStay, and now the skipper to bring the margin again back to 8 points, closing in on three-quarter time.
9: Big kick. He's got to kick this. They need him here.
1: Trundle's in, 46 out, drop punt. Is crisp from Cripps, kicks the goal. 8-point ball game at the MCG, a sensational Saturday night thriller. Carlton 8-7-55, Collingwood 10-3-63. Tyre Power scoreboard on 3AW Saturday night footy for Maccas. Tony Shaw and Sam Doherty.
3: Oh, just a silly free kick in the end, and that's what happens when you've got second-tier ruckman playing ruck rules that they don't completely understand. I played the game for 14 years and I didn't understand the ruck rules at all, let alone trying to go do it in a game. So these are the things that happen, though, that when these inexperienced players go in the ruck, they can give away free kicks not meaning to. Sure, you're shaking your head there.
9: Well, that's a free kick everywhere around the ground. It doesn't matter where it is, in the ruck, or, you know, on the wing, anywhere. You can't put two hands in the back and push.
3: Big 4 minutes left of this quarter.
9: Is there what?
4: Back in the middle. Here's Cripps. Takes it for the middle. He was tackled. McCreary with a loose ball. Handball to Joey. Top of the 50. He can't take it at ground level. Walsh, his handball was charged down. Good pressure, Magpies. Nick Dacos, lightning hands. McCreary for goal. And he misses to the right-hand side.
3: Outstanding pressure by Matt Cottrell. There was a running into an open goal. Just able to put enough pressure on to leak that one right.
4: Pies by nine. They go to 10-4-64. Carlton, 8-7-55.
1: Holly Florence will bring it back in. Five of the last nine games between these two sides have been decided by single figures. Phil, this one's on a similar trajectory. Dirksen to the wing. Cripper went up. Crampton, able to spoil from behind. Came down to Nick Dacos. Turned it over. Uncharacteristic to Billy Wilson, who sends it forward. McGovern comes up the ground. Middle of the MCG. Holds it up for a moment. Assesses the options. Now goes inside forward 50. Sliding in. Nice mark taken by Will Haywood. Still a good 54, 55 from home.
3: He can flush a ball. I don't know if he's got this in him.
9: Yeah, he's asking someone to come forward yet.
1: Now he wheels onto the right. Launches toward the pocket. It was always offline.
9: Bad kick.
1: Wasn't the right option. It might have scored to the Blues. They're 8-8-56.
9: Brother.
1: Collingwood 10-4-64. Ty Power scoreboard.
4: Ball back into play. Houston goes short to Josh Dacos. Handballs to Houston, kept on running, got a quick, kick it quickly, and he did. Out to the wing, nice work, Cowan. Got his fist to it. Ainsworth, Jagger Smith, McGovern takes the mark at 49. He'll stop, and he'll go back. He has got this in him.
3: Yes, he does.
4: 49 metres out, 45 degree angle. See what Mitch McGovern can do. He's kicked a couple tonight.
3: Reward for effort. He was the one that chased down Houston to cause that turnover, and then just snuck out away from Houston off the ground to be able to get the mark inside 50.
4: So Mitch McGovern lining up the goal here deep in the third quarter. Coming in from long range.
1: Oh,
4: and he shanked that one. Quaynor got his fist into it. And then a high contact on Anderson. He'll take the free kick for the Magpies. So yeah, McGovern making a meal of that. The Magpies can sweep it out off half-back.
1: Still plenty of time. 100 seconds left in the quarter. If Collingwood want to run it, end-to-end. Pendlebury, the handle. Gave it to Ed Allen. Kick toward. Full forward at full stretch. Harry Dean couldn't mark. McStay knocked it to Membry. Off the step. Tim Membry. He's got his third. The quick reply. The ultimate punishment. Collingwood back out to a 14-point lead, 11-4-70. Carlton, 8-8-56. Tyre Power scoreboard.
9: Well, the Pies have kicked five goals in this play, and in this quarter, and it's all been in general play. Not mark inside 50, front and centre, crumbs, handball through the 50-metre arc. So they've found a way. Looked like they're out running Carlton on the rebound on that, the intercept or getting the ball across that middle of the ground. And then they're linking up a bit cleaner than Carlton are doing at the other end. But again, it's still 14 points. It's nothing the modern game.
3: That's their fourth goal from D50. So
9: that's amazing.
3: It's their strongest score source is coming out of their D50 at the moment.
4: Back in the middle, Reedy takes it cleanly out of the ruck and then kicks it long inside the 50. Haywood up, couldn't take the mark. Race on to get to the football. Sidebottom leads in that race. He's able to collect and then he puts it under the boot. He was running so fast, he was off balance and put it out on the full.
3: So good pressure again.
4: Yep. Free kick to Carlton to Lord, and Lord has it. It's actually going to be Akers to take the free. He was the closest man to that. Akers then, he pops it to the pocket. Really made a contest. Ainsworth couldn't gather at ground level. Josh Dacos hands to Perryman. Perryman rockets it onto the boot, spirals that out of there. Anderson couldn't complete the mark. Picked up by Dirksen.
9: Free kick to Anderson. Arm chopping there out here.
4: So he'll take the free kick at half back. Hands off to Nick Dacos. Changes direction. Comes back inboard. Now Houston at halfback for the Magpies.
1: 48 seconds remaining in the term for the white glove mover. They might just be content, putting the cue in the rack, taking that 14-point lead into the final change. 56 plays 70 as the clock kicks down. Houston back to Frampton. Gee, it all builds for a massive final quarter. Collingwood's won its last five against the Blues as they go back to fullback Quaynor. Massive final term coming up. The wild card aspirations of both these teams on the line. Nice mark out the back.
9: It was touched.
3: I don't think it was.
9: That's
3: but
9: it for the quarter, Shana.
1: So we'll see a final ball up. Don't go anywhere, folks. Stay right with you, with us on 3AW Saturday Night Footy, because it's going to go down to the wire. Two great rivals on a great Saturday night with Collingwood at the final change, 11-4-70, leading Carlton 8-8-56. It was a two-point lead to the Pies at quarter time, 8 at the main break. They have that now at 14 at the final change. The Blues are without Harry Mackay and Adam Chera, but can they come back and put the Fraser freight train back on the railway tracks? Find out next for Maccas. 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
4: Three-quarter time at the MCG, 14-point lead in favour of Collingwood. They are 11-4-70, Carlton are 8-8-56. 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
8: The big news, Matty G, at the G tonight. Harry Mackay out of the game just after quarter time with a left knee injury. Still waiting for further details about exactly what's wrong with that knee. Adam Chera, his night is over. Right hamstring tightness, the club tell me. So that'll be one to watch during the week. Bit of treatment also for George Hewitt during that third quarter in the lower back. He, of course, missed the last three quarters of last week's game against the Tigers with back spasm. So that's one to watch in this last quarter. He will start the final term on the Pine. Across at Collingwood, bit of work being put into Nick Dacos' legs. That's pretty normal these days at three-quarter time. Otherwise, a clean bill of health for the Pies.
4: Thank you, Ed. Sam Doherty, Tony Shaw.
9: Yeah, we were just talking off air about those two rotations that might, you know, Sam, have an impact on this game. You keep, you know, fresh legs and you get two players who just aren't going to have an impact now. But it's an amazing game of footy. We're talking about if you're going to do votes after the game, who do you go to? Like, yeah, Nick Dacos has had a pretty solid game, but I'm thinking, hasn't had a massive impact? No, I don't think so. He gets the ball because he, you know, he knows where to go, but it hasn't been like it's been groundbreaking. It could be in this quarter. As a matter of fact, I think the Blues need someone. They need all their stars to stand up in this quarter to get him across the line, but gee, still ebbs and flows. Centre bounce clearance was a bit of an issue there, but if the Blues were to get their keep that clearance rate up out of there, they can score some easy goals. They might need them.
1: Can the Fraser freight train get back on track tonight?
9: Oh,
1: can Collingwood keep its top six aspirations alive? Huge final 30 minutes coming up from the home of footy. Right here on your number one footy station, 3AW. Ball thrown up in the middle of the ground. Reedy with the first tap, but it's Allen who comes up with it for Collingwood. A high ball under the night sky. Met by Anderson. He turned it over straight to Walsh, who's tackled and a ball up. Collingwood attacking the punt road end, left of our broadcast position in this final quarter. Cameron won it down, fighting for it at ground level. Smith couldn't get it clear. Walsh lurking. Cameron picked it up, hacked it inside forward 50, went over the head of Haynes, but ricochets back to Cooper Lord. He steadies, gets a little chip kick forward to Cripps. He in turn goes to the wing, sliding in.
9: Jeez, that's
1: take the mark. Haywood should have been a free kick, wasn't. Dacos, that's kick at the Nick variety, steals it away, kicks to Anderson at right half forward.
3: There you are, corner free kick back on
9: the wing. Yeah, someone else, the umpire away.
3: They pulled the contact below the knees, which is interesting.
4: Very late call it was too.
3: Well, he was already on the deck, and as Cripps ran past, then hit him. That's an interesting call.
4: Patrick Cripps, the free kick for Carlton, runs around, Maynard on the mark, and then kicks it up inside the 50 for the Blues, and Cameron will sit.
9: Free kick.
4: Paid the mark. Yep. Paid the mark there, Darcy Cameron.
9: See, that's where Reedy's got a big task now. He cannot allow him to get back there. Matter of fact, I reckon I would have given him the just the instructions to go with him or everywhere he goes. You can't allow him to sit behind play.
4: Cameron heads out wide with a kick. Lipinski to target. He couldn't take it. Haynes able to keep it in. Jagger Smith. There is Reedy. The Crips, but he missed Walsh on the handball. They're taken by Josh Dacos. They can gun off half back to Goey in the corridor now. He comes out to the members' side for McCreary. This is a promising build. McCreary now, he'll blast it long. He goes long to the top of the goal square. Harry Dean got back with a fist. Florent, he'll work it to the boundary line. He's able to keep it in. Handball to Jagger Smith, and Smith goes short. Taken by Ainsworth at right half back.
1: Gee, first goal huge in this final quarter. Collingwood leads by 14 points. Biggest lead of the night, 16. That was in the opening quarter.
9: Oh, great
1: grab. To the wing. Over the back. Nice mark.
9: Puncher.
1: Taken by Liam Puncher.
9: What a great name.
1: Puncher. Power Bay heat pumps. Mark of the day available at Bunnings. Puncher comes out wide. Quaynor takes the mark. Still just defensive side of centre wing. No change to that three-quarter time score. Collingwood by 14 points. Quaino with a high ball toward half forward. Nice mark. Taken by Charlie West. Wastes no time. Sends it inside forward 50. Haynes over the back. Couldn't complete the mark. Florence, though, he was there at the fall. Decides to take on McCreary. Just got around him. Dangerous kick, though. Pitches up. Chance for Ainsworth. Kicks forward. McGovern takes the mark on centre wing.
4: He's got a run out. That's Ainsworth, who kept on charging. Ainsworth steadies. Looks up. Centering kick. Jagger Smith couldn't take it. Cottrell, handball, Cripps, got past the tackler, looks up, kicks, and misses everything. Oh. Out of bounds on the full.
3: Had numbers there too for handball.
2: Did they what?
4: Could have given it off by hand. And it's over the boundary line. Josh Fraser frustrated in the coach's box. First time I reckon I've seen him put his hand over the mouth of the foe.
2: Quaynor's down behind play and he's grabbing his wrist.
4: Yeah, he's got a problem, Quaynor. We'll get down to Ed in a moment, who's keeping a very close eye on that situation. Josh Dacos, in the meantime, has it deep inside defensive 50 for Collingwood. Goes short to DeGoey. DeGoey short to Nick Dacos. They get it to halfback. Swings it out wide here for Steel side bottom. Behind the wing, he kicks to Quaynor. And takes the mark.
2: I reckon he might come off after this.
4: Yep. Took the mark.
2: See you later.
4: Also, good effort. Kick to half forward now for the Pies. Mark has been taken by West. West now will put it in board. That's a poor kick. Walsh couldn't clear under the mark. And goes Ed Allen. And now a chance for Dean. Gets it off by hand. Florent under the pump. Haynes. Got to kick it, and he does. Wilson pulls in the mark at right half-back.
1: Get down here in a moment, Ed. Just want to stay with the play for the time being because we're looking for the first goal still in this final term. Dangerous kick from Wilson, but Cottrell able to split the middle. Ed, quickly down to you for Barry Plant.
8: Yeah, Isaac Quaynor, that right wrist, he's holding it in a deep conversation with the doctors and physio at the moment. Shane, I'll keep you updated.
1: All right, mate, we'll come back to you in a moment. Of course, Carlton already two down with Mackay and Chera out of the game. Keep an eye on Quaynor as Florent to Cripps in the middle of the MCG. Cripps sends a high ball inside 50. They need a mark here, Carlton, and they get it through Brody Kemp. He didn't even have to go up that high in the end. Took it out in front of Billy Frampton, directly in front, 40 metres out.
2: See, it's been a problem for Collingwood a lot, you know, even, I reckon this year too, because Darcy Moore early in the year had problems of reading the play and flight, but Carlton have taken three or four marks inside 50 with no Collingwood defence going.
3: I was about to say, it's a pretty poor entry by Cripps. He's kicked it from back of centre and kicked it 45 out high.
2: It's a terrible entry,
3: but fortuitous to land in the hands of Kemp here.
1: Many a momentum swing tonight. Can this get the momentum swinging for Carlton? Yeah, the kick is on its way and it is offline.
2: What's he kick? 1-3, Shane, I think, tonight?
1: Yeah, inaccurate. 8-9-57 Carlton. Collingwood 11-4-70. Six gone in the final quarter for the white glove mover. We still wait for that first goal this final turn.
4: Houston back into play. DeGoey back to Dan Houston.
2: Oh, boy.
4: And that's a poor kick. Turned it over. Florent has it now for the Baggers. Plays on. Runs his full measure and then kicks it inside the 50. Maynard couldn't complete the mark. Byrne got a handball off. Haywood, his handball a little bit too far. Too low the feet of Kemp. It's over the boundary line. We're going to have a throw in.
2: They still look susceptible there, Collingwood. I know they didn't mark a Carlton, but gee, they didn't clear it well enough then, Collingwood.
3: Very nearly a free kick for in the back.
2: Yeah,
3: McGovern.
4: 13-point margin in favour of Collingwood. It's inside 50 deep here for Carlton. They need a score from this. As the umpire throws the ball back into play, Reedy able to get it down. Sidebottom couldn't take it cleanly. Picked up Jagger Smith and Walsh. He's been tackled, got rid of it, the umpire said. Eventually the umpire will ball it up. 30 out from goal for Carlton. It's a 13-point lead to Collingwood.
1: 7 minutes gone, final quarter. Can Carlton get the first goal here? Reedy won it down, Cripps went without it. Jagger Smith comes charging through. Immediately tackled. There is very little room inside attacking 50 at the moment for the Blues, Doc.
3: No, there's not much room at all. Good defensive pressure all round, but pressure mounting on this game.
1: Reedy and Cameron again. Reedy, won it down. Hewitt, handball, Evans. Tries to zig and zag through trouble. Just dropped the footy, gone.
2: Gee, they needed it. They had so many repeat
9: contest. They just need to slip a score from that, Carlton.
1: Maynard, a handball to DeGoey. Well, it goes out wide. Well done, Mitch McGovern, on the spoil. Going back with the flight of the ball. Knocked it away from Houston. The result is a boundary throw in about 85 metres around from goal for the Blues. Right in front of the MCC members. It's Carlton 57, Collingwood 70. We've gone 8 minutes, final quarter for the White Glove move.
4: Umpire throws the ball back into play. Cameron was able to get the palm down. Picked up, Jack Crisp kicks it to the wing. Off hands, Billy Wilson able to hack it forward. Almost the mark to Reedy. And he'll get a free kick, the big fella, for chopping of the arms. He'll play on immediately. That's a nice kick inside 50. Haywood brings it to ground. Jack Crisp is there for the Magpies. Nice little handball out. Puncher gets involved. And Maynard clears it back to centre wing. Up went Membry. He couldn't complete it. Dirksen goes to ground. Membry sockets it off the ground. Nice work by Walsh. Handball Cowan. Handball Walsh. Lucky. Hard up against the boundary line. He gets the kick away.
9: Off. Now, free kick.
4: Cameron got high contact there in the marking contest. Advantage taken by Nick Dacos. He comes inboard with the kick.
9: Oh.
4: Good gather at his bootlaces. DeGoey. Then DeGoey's kick is magnificent for Membry, who takes it inside the 50, but on a wide angle, he's going to centre the pass.
9: Oh,
4: up
9: free
4: goes
9: kick.
4: Houston. He got front on contact, how but no that... free.
3: No, they called
9: it. No, it's a free kick, but how could the umpire...
4: It was the non-controlling umpire that came in to call that.
9: How could he not call... He was 5 metres from that free kick, and the non-controlling umpire on the boundary line has paid it. We could see... Oh, anyway, it was a free kick, and... Well done to the Pies to keep possession from that wing then.
4: So Dan Houston.
9: This is massive.
4: It is. From top of the 50. Well, the man on the mark is a 45, so he has got the distance. We know that. It'll just be about accuracy here. So this would be huge if we could put this through. Going to make things a little difficult for Carlton. Dan Houston on his approach from 45 metres. Houston has kicked the goal. Had the goal umpire working a tad, but that's a 19-point lead now for Collingwood. 12-4-76. Carlton 8-9-57 on the Tyre Power scoreboard. And that's a very nice lead midway through this final quarter.
3: As you said, Troy, a clear free kick. No ill intent.
9: No.
3: I don't think it's a front-on contact. I think it's more just a push in the contest.
9: It's a free kick every
3: But it's definitely a free kick. Jagger's trying to make a spoil, but doesn't hit the ball.
9: Yeah, that's
3: not looking at the ball. So clear free kick and a nice finish from Dan Houston. It popped up on the screen, 210 for the year. So hasn't been accurate this year from his goal kicking, but classy finish and a big goal. That goal there was the big one. Did it get it back to 7 points or stretch it out? So big few centre bounce.
1: 19 points, the biggest lead of the night. Ed, quickly down to you.
8: Isaac Quaynor back on the ground. Shane had that right wrist looked at by doctors and he was assessed okay to return.
1: Collingwood look to get the clearance again. Crisp, handball, Nick Dacos to Scott Pendlebury. Inside forward 50 again for the Pies. Chance for DeGoey. Couldn't get the pickup. Cowan could. He's wrapped up by Jordan DeGoey and a ball up centre half forward for Collingwood. Game right on the precipice now for the Blues. Reedy wins it down against Cameron. Ricochet back to Cameron though. High up and under kick. Anderson underneath it for Collingwood. Couldn't mark. Haynes kicks into space. Foot race on. Swaddling. Got there for the Pies. Oh. Handball to Perryman. Slipped over. Handballs it along the ground. Membry met it. Handballed it straight back to Perryman, who sets it up to the hotspot.
9: Free kick.
1: Anderson was taken around the neck. Had his head ripped off by Ollie Florent. And Anderson will get the free kick directly in front. This is going to be a real blow now for Carlton.
9: Yeah, they just haven't coped as well as Collingwood have. You know, it's been a real pressured game, but the Pies have just been able to get out a bit more creative, maybe a bit more talent right across the board through their midfield is catching up on them now.
3: Yeah, and a few costly free kicks, and they've all been there. It's the panic in the back half and maybe the fatigue and the settling in of the numbers off the bench, but Collingwood making the most of it and getting quality shots from directly in front here.
1: Anderson, 30 out, dead in front, kicks it. He won't be angry, Anderson, after that. He'd be happy, Anderson. That's a great goal. And that may just be enough for the Magpies tonight. 25 points is now the margin. It's Collingwood 13-482, Carlton 8-9-57. Just seems a long way back now, Doc.
3: Yeah, it does. And now we'll start to see the offensive cards pop up on the boundary line. You're far enough behind in the match now that you really need to start to take some more risks. So this could blow out to 50, or it could get back in game. That's how these games tend to go from now on. So look at the changes that the Blues will make on the offensive side of the ball. Equally, turnovers.
9: Yeah, other than the first two goals Collingwood kicked from Marks, every other goal they've kicked in

0: Complete the mark. McGovern got the handball off to Ainsworth. Ainsworth now pulls it back. Top of the goal square. Off hands. Taylor Byrne got away from him to the boundary line. We're going to have a throw in left forward pocket. Carlton.
1: They need to get that scoreboard
0: ticking over, Shorey.
1: Yeah, there's still a heartbeat when you get clearances from the centre like that, though.
2: They've got to make the most of it, though. That's the thing.
1: You've got to score and then get it back in there again. Yeah, and
2: now it's back into transition into Collingwood's world.
0: Boundary throw in. And it comes Cameron able to win it down. Slap forward, but it went straight to Patrick Cripps, who snaps and goals.
1: There's a sausage.
0: Well, there's still plenty of time left. 10 minutes still to play. Carlton with a goal. And the Blues get it back to 19 points. 13-4-82 Collingwood. Carlton 9-9-63 on the Tyre Power scoreboard.
2: We saw the last in the bounce, the sweep replaced with Jagger Smith getting a clean run at it. That's a sign of the Blues are getting on the move in centre bounce. And that, as I said before, that's what you've got to do at this stage of the game. When you're down, you've got to take some risks. So you've got to risk that centre bounce going the other way to get a clean in exit out of there. So big watch on what happens inside at the moment. But good finish. It was a bit of a panic, which I haven't seen. And you can see on we're watching the Harvey Norman replay. Jack Cripps hits it forward and puts his hand straight to his head in panic.
1: That had to be to the boundary line.
3: Ball thrown up. Cameron wins it down, but Jagger Smith looks to come up with it once more. Got the handball to Cooper Lord. He goes back to the big man in Reedy, who sends it inside forward 50. Frampton out in front. Takes the defensive mark for Collingwood.
1: He's had a good year this year, Billy Frampton.
2: He's been outstanding this year.
3: Comes off his line, forced to retreat, steps around Kemp, sends it out wide, Akers, not able to mark Newman, bounce favoured in, trying to get rid of it, but the umpire had already blown his whistle, and a ball up left half forward for the Blues. We've seen both sides score goals in quick succession tonight. Collingwood by 19, Cripps grabbed it out of the ruck, Jagger Smith, there was more kick and hope, Swadling put it out under pressure. Oh, Jagger Smith turned it over again. Straight back to Swadling, who kicks forward. But lurking is McGovern, centre of the field. Gave the handball off. And now Cowan goes short. And Matt Cottrell smack bang in the middle of the MCG.
0: He's going to go for a kick inside 50 here, Cottrell. On in camp, it's off hands. Taylor Byrne goes to work at ground level. Pinterbury, nice handball. Perryman. Perryman centre half back. Okay. He floats it. That is a real floater. Taken on the intercept by Akers. Akers kicks it up inside the 50. Wrapped it again.
1: 50.
0: And 50 metres.
1: Yeah, he took the mark and they knocked it out of his hand. Two big plays by Billy Frampton.
2: Interesting, they've swung Dirksen down forward, who just gave that 50 metre away. Put McGovern back.
0: 19-point margin on the Tyre Power scoreboard to the good of Collingwood.
1: I don't get that.
2: No, neither.
1: Like, McGovern's a goal kicker who might get you know, three in a row, you know. Yeah, anyway.
0: Here's Houston.
1: They know better than us, Sam. They're sitting there.
0: Comes wide out to Long. Long will go short.
2: It's debatable, Tony.
0: Been taken by Lipinski.
1: He mightn't be there long, though.
0: Well, Pat Lipinski with the man on the mark standing on the paint. He goes backwards. And Quaynor has the football now, so he's a long way from home, looking for an option. Heavily populated 50, he's called the go. He pops it up to the forward pocket. Ooh, that's the mark to West. Here's a chance, Harvey Harrison tackled. Umpire says, I'll have it. It's almost at the top of the goal square for the Magpies. We're leading by 19.
3: Danger zone stuff here for the Blues. Cripps, McStay. McStay slaps it to ground. Hewitt just wants to soccer it clear. Collingwood though with numbers. Membry, handball, Houston. Kick smothered off the boot. Chance for Cottrell. Swadling took possession. He got a handball away. Ed Allen, he handballs defensively. But Josh Dacos can steady, concede a bit of ground. Back to Frampton from the middle of the MCG. Sends it to half forward. Pendlebury underneath it. Great spoil from behind though from Haywood. Kicks through the centre corridor. Dangerous kick. Having to beat two was Kemp. Wasn't able to. Coming up with it is Josh Dacos as Kemp gets up somewhat gingerly. Dacos sends it to the outer wing. And now Perryman, short and finds Harrison between wing and half forward for Collingwood.
1: Pies set up beautifully behind play.
0: He'll go backwards to Perryman. Perryman can go backwards again if he likes.
1: Short to Dacos. No, Pendlebury.
0: He'll go to Pendlebury, who takes it just forward of the wing.
2: You can't sit back if you're

0: If you're the Blues here, you have to close all these out, because if they take another couple of minutes off, it gets really hard.
1: Yes, precious time being taken off the clock.
0: Here he is.
1: He'll come out wide again to Nick Dacos. So they've taken about a minute off here. Playing a bit of keepings off. Inboard he goes back to Pendlebury again.
2: Very well drilled.
0: Yep.
1: Handball to Nick Dacos.
2: 50 metres.
1: And 50 metres because he hasn't stepped off his line. He's got Pendlebury. And that
2: was that Dirksen again?
0: No, it was Akers.
1: Akers, so he was standing there, Scott Pendlebury, waiting for Nick Dacos to run past for the handball. He didn't step off his line or play on. And then Akers knocked his hand, went over the mark, and actually knocked his hand. And yeah, that's 50 metres.
0: Yeah, it is.
2: Oh, this is Berry time here, I'm thinking.
1: Yep, a goal here and it's all over. So Scotty Pendlebury will get a shot at goal here. The former captain, the Collingwood champion, can put this game to bed with a goal here from 40 out directly in front, and missed. So still a heartbeat for Carlton. It's not much of a heartbeat. There's 6.5 left, and they're down by 20.
2: I'm going to say, that looked like a tied kick, didn't it? From Scotty Pendlebury. He mightn't have had his rotation.
3: He's been playing for 21 years, sure. He gets tired eventually.
2: Well, you do.
3: Florence,
2: especially
3: Cowan.
2: Especially if you get the ball as much as he does.
3: Now Byrne, short little pass. Ainsworth, they're still on centre wing. Ainsworth goes back to Byrne. Byrne steps around his opponent, thought about the handball, goes to the kick instead, inside 50. They need a mark, the Blues. Back fly to the ball, not paid.
2: Jeez, I thought that
3: not
2: was a
3: not paid
2: mark
3: to Brody Kent.
2: Did he have it enough on our Harvey Norman replay?
3: Ball to be thrown up. It was actually Dirksen who went back fly to the ball. Left forward pocket. Carlton need a goal out of this.
2: Close.
3: 50, Cripps. 50. Knocked it down. Houston. Got a handball away. Perryman. Dispossessed. Hacked out of the air by Puncher. Cottrell landed hard. Mick Dacos able to shark the footy. Gave it off. Harrison down the outer wing. Standing tall. Nice mark taken by Charlie West. Loops the handball forward. Nick Dacos. Lipinski against the boundary line. 55 around from goal. Sets it up. Underneath to Anderson.
2: Great rebound.
3: Angus Anderson takes the mark. Power Bay Heat Pumps mark of the day. And if it wasn't over already, this will be the death knell for Carlton.
2: 53 points from turnover.
0: Yeah, and this is, thanks to Lamaro's, this will be their fifth goal from D50. So
2: amazing.
0: Just a massive result in that facet of the game. It's the one that they had to be good at today to win the game of football, and they have been.
3: Angus Anderson, angry in his debut season.
0: Oh.
3: Hits the stick.
2: Hello.
4: Hello.
3: A minor score, 21 points, but they still need four goals, Carlton, unanswered, to hit the front.
1: Back into play, Newman to Wilson, who indulges in a bounce, crosses defensive 50. He kicks out to the member's side wing. It's off hands, ball still in. Hewitt, underground handball, looking for Kemp, and that came off the boot of Quaynor, so it'll be a lasso free to Kemp. He will take the football, comes in sideways to Wilson. Billy Wilson. Just going to go for it now, Carlton. Wilson puts it up inside the 50, hoping for the big grab. Hits the deck past Kemp. And then he'll be wrapped up in the tackle. Yeah, I'm with you with McGovern. He's been a good target.
2: Yeah, I don't get it. You need goals, and he's a goal kicker.
1: I was looking for him that time. It's
0: maybe
1: McGovern.
0: Putting his ball use behind the ball would be the only thought for me.
2: Yeah, I can't see that.
1: Nick Dacos. Sanderson again, dragged down on the tackle. Walsh, and he's wrapped up, and the umpire will come in and ball it up. It's on the members' wing with precious seconds being taken off the clock by the Magpies. They lead by 21 with four left on the whiteclubmovie.com.au clock.
3: They should have enough of a lead now. Carlton's season still in the fate of the footy gods, as now Lipinski gives it off. Ed Allen back inside, forward 50. Charlie West looks to pitch. Push off McGovern. McGovern knocked it to his own advantage. Now working out of defence. Have the handle. Newman onto the chest of Cottrell.
2: Got to roll in. Got to roll in.
3: Can't waste any time. Every second precious now. Cottrell into the corridor. Walsh marked. Handballed off. Billy Wilson. gives it to Smith. The Collingwood chant starts to go up. Jagger Smith sends it inside forward 50. Bounced up low for Cripps. Cripps a handball to Hewitt against the boundary line. Wants to go back to Cripps. He's tackled by Crisp. Chance for Kemp. Gave the handball off Lord to full forward. Oh, well done, Matt Cottrell. Came from the side, took the mark directly in front, 20 out.
2: Yeah, great centering kick, Dan. Got to get back fairly quickly. Still got to convert, though, so just do it as quickly as you can, but without having, you know, putting off your set routine.
3: Still got to convert. They'll need another three, even if he does. Matt Cottrell comes in, kicks the goal. That heartbeat still a flutter. 2:54 remaining in the match. Margin now 15 points in favour of Collingwood. 13-6-84. Carlton 10-9-69. That is all on the Tyre Power scoreboard. 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
0: Close to 84,000 people at the ground tonight. So outstanding effort by both fan bases. As you said, Shane, there's a glimmer of hope, and that hope is only off the ability for Carlton to win centre bounces, which they've done for most of the night. So they're going to need some clean entries and to score off them almost instantaneously for this all to go right. But where there's a will, there's a way.
1: Going to be a quick takeaway here from the middle with just under three left to play. 15-point lead in favour of the Magpies. There is the ball up. Comes the ground. Cripps try to take it. It'll be Dacos, though. It'll be a centre clearance for the Magpies. And Lipinski takes the mark at half forward. Slow to get to his feet, knowing that he'll take time off the clock here.
2: He's Ned Long.
1: Inside
2: Ned
1: the
2: Long.
1: 50. Ned Long. He's got forward there and taken the mark.
0: Well done to Ned Long.
2: Yeah, oh, well done to the kicker, too. Yeah. Lipinski, one thing about Pat Lipinski, you love the ball in his hands when, you know, there's no pressure on it.
0: He's an excellent inside 50 kick and has been for his whole career. And that was just some outstanding work rate. Ned Long versus Patrick Cripps in the centre bounce. They matched up on each other and just worked harder inside 50. Cripper was unable to...
2: I was just worried about players like Anderson, Harrison, you know, even Ned Long swaddling. Will they have enough impact on the game? Well, they've just bobbed up, haven't they? They've done their role again.
0: It's been a
2: discipline.
0: Night of that.
2: Very disciplined.
1: Ned Long, 45 metres out. There's a goal for the Magpies. There's the cherry on top. Two goals for Ned Long, and it'll be a win for the Magpies over the old enemy. 21 points they lead now, 14-6-90. Carlton 10-9-69 on the Tyre Power scoreboard. 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Might take a look at a few of those Lamaro stats. Don't forget Lamaro's. They are the place to go if you want the nice chicken schnitzel down there. All our Lamaro numbers, Tony Shaw and Sam Doherty. What do you like on the statue?
0: Nick Dacos has had the 35 and 10 score involvements.
2: Well, Houston's been brilliant.
0: Yeah.
2: Houston has had a really good game.
0: The Timmy Membry's been a difference maker for Collingwood to three goals as well.
2: But like I said, they've been very disciplined. Those role players have done their role beautifully.
3: Another clearance for the Pies. Jack Crisp, game 280 in a row. Back inside 50 off the pack, Lipinski robes. His tackle jets a massive game next weekend against the Crows at the Adelaide Oval. The Adelaide Crows have been a bit of an enigma this season. Big test for Collingwood. Lipinski to McCreary. Turns, kicks out wide to Goey. Bounced up for him. A handball along the ground to Charlie West. Look away, handball. Jagger Smith. Have it intercept. Clear defensive 50 coming through. It's Brody Kemp.
2: He's got no one down the line as such. Oh, no, he's good running.
3: That was Ainsworth, who's been a great addition to this Carlton team this season. Decides to go back inboard. It's Laurent. Talk about solid additions. Now a little chip kick to centre-half forward. Walsh. And now Smith again. Smith goes very short. Too short, said the umpire, to Frankie Evans. We've certainly seen shorter paid. Evans, no mark. Ball up, centre half forward for the Blues as the final moments play out here at the MCG.
1: So just inside the 50 here for the Blues. There's the Collingwood chant going out, ringing around the MCG. As Jagger Smith dumps the kick to the hot spot. No clean mark. And the Magpie Army Very, very happy. Gee, that makes some noise, Shuri.
2: Oh, not a bad sound there, Sammy.
0: Oh,
2: what do you reckon, son?
0: Makes me sick.
2: Well, geez, I'm glad my tip was wrong.
1: Yeah, I still can't believe that. You went against the Magpies.
2: Son, you throw it in, Matty, just to show that you're unbiased.
1: Just to put people off the scent.
0: Yeah, swinging arms in the commentary box. Jeez, it's all happening, doesn't it?
1: Shano, a little clip on the scone there.
3: Not the first time.
0: At least you're a man of the people. Scone too, you're a man of the people, sure. You can walk home with them all.
2: Oh, yeah, good to get to be on the train. They'll be coming at me on the train.
1: How many selfies for Shorey on the way home?
2: A couple of hundred between Jollymont and Vic Park.
1: You should have had that book of yours, A Sure Thing, and signed a few of them too, Shorey, on the way home.
2: Well, I got a half dozen in my bag.
3: $5 a selfie on the way home, Shorey. Ball thrown in. Final moments being played out here at the MCG. Smith for Carlton. Handball. Hewitt wants to get around his man. McCreary laid the tackle. Bolch sees it out of bounds.
2: That's probably been the difference, I reckon, Sam. Just when Carlton looked like they were getting out, the Pies just numbers at it.
0: That's how Collingwood play. They build their game off that. They have for a long period of time. But their offensive side of the game, 90 points on the board again this week. So,
2: yeah.
3: Collingwood to record its 10th win of the year. Against the old enemy, the Magpies are going to prevail. McCreary to the wing, siren. Collingwood make it 5 in a row. They're in the top 10, inside the top 8. Another finals campaign beckons.

10-9-69 for the Pies. Tim Membry finished the night with 3 goals, 2 apiece to Ned Long, Bo McCreary and Dan McStay, while for Carlton it was 2 apiece to Ainsworth, McGovern and Patrick Cripps. 84,000 in at the G. Collingwood with its 10th win. They prevail by 21 points.

0: They were the good old Collingwood tonight. 14-6-90, the Magpies defeating Carlton at 10-9-69. The Magpies have now made it 5 wins in a row. They go to 7th on the ladder for Carlton. They still remain outside the top 10 tonight, just percentage outside the top 10. But should the Giants defeat Essendon tomorrow, Carlton will be a game outside of the wild card placings. There is a lot to go through over the next 45 minutes. Hope you can be a part of it. Wonderful 3693 for Nick Theodosi Prestige Cars. We will break down this game. We'll keep you updated on what is unfolding in Perth, but there is plenty to break down from both the winners and the losers tonight. The ramifications significant, but let's get your initial thoughts on that win to Collingwood tonight. The Pies prevailing by 21 points, Sam Doherty and Tony Short.
1: Well, Sam, I'll say it again. I think this comes down to pressure. And when you look at it, the Pies were really at Carlton for most of the night. You look at the tackles, 72 to 48. I think over 65 tackles, Collingwood win, I think, 95% of their games. And their pressure differential has been at the highest of anybody in the competition and this year. So, yeah, you're right. They built it off that. They looked cleaner once in the second half, I think, especially. They just looked cleaner when they did get the ball out in the open. And like I said, they had a lot of discipline from a lot of their role players who I worried about early, you know, before the game, would they be good enough? But they just are so disciplined, well-drilled, and they got it done again. And I don't think Carlton were horrible, but they didn't look like they, whether the pressure couldn't allow them, they didn't look like they were taking the game on like they had. And
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9: And a very good evening to you. It is Andrew Reimer with the sports update thanks to Automasters. Final score at Richmond Oval today. Adelaide 13-16-94 defeated West Adelaide 12-11-83. That was the only game played today in the SAFL. Tomorrow we've got a few games to choose from. Port Adelaide take on the Eagles at Alberton Oval. That's happening at 7:10 tomorrow night. Now it's happening now. It's been happening now. Hang on. I'm looking at the wrong thing. I don't know what I'm talking about. All right, let's look at Sunday, South Adelaide. South Adelaide taking on the Tigers at Bagain Stadium. Sturt are playing the Roosters at Thomas Farms Oval. And Nord playing the Bulldogs at Norwood Oval. So that's in the SANFL. Final scores in today's round of the AFL. And earlier today at Adelaide Oval, it was the Fremantle Dockers by 28 points against Port Adelaide, 103-75. The margin there, as I say, 28 points. As you've been hearing, North Melbourne, earlier this evening, were defeated by Melbourne, 55-76. Melbourne's favour by 21 in the full-time at Collingwood, too. Carlton versus Collingwood. Collingwood 90 to Carlton 69. The margin there, 21 points. And the game being played, we're just about at the end of the game at Brisbane Lions, leading by 16 points at Optus Stadium over in Perth, 71-55. The Port Magpies in the SNAFL, they were 15-5-95 to Woodville West Torrens, 10-11-71. Thank you very much, Doug. And in the NRL, the Canberra Raiders, 34, defeated the South Sydney Rabbitohs, 24. That means, you know what that means, don't you, Doug? Prime Minister's not going to get lucky tonight, so he'll be very disappointed. Apparently he got booed. He got booed when he went to the bathroom. So that's your sports update. Thanks to Automasters. The lines are open. The number to ring is 8223 0000. You can text 0448 08 1395. Just to let you know the weather at the moment, 9 degrees, but it feels like 6.7 degrees. We're getting down to 8 overnight with a top of 18. It will be clear, no rain expected for today. Having a look at your cross lotto numbers as well. This is for draw number 4,695. When it comes to the winning numbers, I'll give you those in just a second. But just to let you know, there was only one winner of tonight's cross lotto. So they have picked themselves up $6,193,864.18. 70 winners of Division 2. They'll each get $8,485.55. 1,172 winners of Division 3. Prize pool there, $767.20. And the winning numbers, 7, 30, 5, 24, 13 and 41. Your supplementary numbers are 33 and 23. So those winning numbers again in tonight's cross lotto draw for 4,695, 7, 30, 5, 24, 13 and 41. Your supplementary numbers 33 and 23. I hope you had some luck there. I hope you had some luck. When it comes to outages, we've only got one outage to report, and it is at Manham. There are 50 SA Power Networks customers without power at Manham due to vegetation contact with equipment. Their crews are working to restore power, and hopefully that's going to be on within half an hour from now. Also in police news, a cyclist has died from his injuries after a crash at Seaford on Saturday the 11th of July. About 7:45 a.m. Saturday the 11th of July, emergency services were called to the Esplanade at Seaford after reports a cyclist was found injured. The cyclist, a 72-year-old man from Christie's Beach, was treated at the scene, taken to hospital with serious injuries, and on Saturday the 18th of July, the man sadly died as a result of his injuries. Major crash investigators continue to investigate the circumstance of the crash. His death is the 63rd life lost on South Australian roads this year. Anyone who has information or may have witnessed the crash has been not yet spoken to police is asked to contact Crime Stoppers online at www.crimestopperssa.com.au, or you can phone 1-800-333-000 and you can remain anonymous.
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9: And it is good to have your company on this Saturday evening. We've got just around about 2 hours of open line talkback at the number to ring. To be interactive is 8223 0000. 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Ring me, talk to me, tell me what's on your mind on this Saturday. And we can tell you that what happened to Peter? All right, yeah, the lines are open, and Peter was going to come on, and now he's not, so good on you, Peter. Thank you very much for that. I'm just having a look at some of the news around the place at the moment, just to update you as well. Well, Pauline Hanson got a standing ovation after addressing what they're saying is a right-wing political conference in London this morning. London time, Saturday morning. However, the auditorium was less than a quarter full during the One Nation leader's speech, and she's expected to return to Australia soon. She's entered a trip to Britain and Europe on a muted note after around 120 people attended her speech at a political conference in London this morning local time. The One Nation leader delivered an address to the Conservative Political Action Conference, or CPAC, in London, titled The Australian Fight Back, which began about 15 minutes late. By the time Senator Hanson took the stage at the Intercontinental Hotel's Aurora Ballroom, fewer than a quarter of the available seats had been filled. The 72-year-old veteran of right-wing politics also spoke at a gala dinner held the previous evening as part of the conference, which was better attended, though media were not invited to cover it. Among those watching Senator Hanson's speech on Saturday morning were at least a dozen journalists. She told the crowd Australia had gone woke, complained about the levels of immigration in her country, and said the current government was prioritising environmental policies too much. The One Nation leader has been in the UK and Europe for almost 2 weeks. She described the trip as a fact-finding mission. She told the crowd on Saturday morning that while Britain had many beautiful areas, its capital was not one of them. She said, "London, no thank you," highlighting the city's multicultural communities as a major concern, before later adding she thought Australia was about 5 to 10 years behind England in where we are heading. "I'm not going to allow it to happen," she said. "I'm going to keep fighting this." And when she finished speaking, those in attendance gave the Australian a standing ovation. During the trip, the One Nation leader found time to attend a Dolce and Gabbana fashion show in Sicily with a friend and political benefactor, Gina Reinhardt. The pair were also spotted poolside at a luxury hotel in the tourist town of Taormina, where rooms can cost more than $5,000 for one night's stay. Senator Hanson refused to answer questions from one media outlet who funded that part of the trip, although she said in a video posted on social media that it cost taxpayers nothing. Spokesperson for the One Nation leader has said all taxpayer-funded travel would be disclosed publicly in accordance with parliamentary rules. While in the UK, Senator Hanson has met performer-turned-political activist Holly Valance, as well as former British PM Liz Truss. Her decision to tape a podcast with convicted criminal and right-wing activist Tommy Robinson, real name Stephen Yaxley-Lennon, has drawn criticism. Robinson has been jailed 5 times for multiple offences, including fraud and assault. 43-year-old has made headlines in Australia last month after he appeared on a separate podcast hosted by veteran television presenter Carl Stefanovic, who was fired by his long-time employer, Channel 9, after it was published. So there you are. So One Nation leader, Pauline Hanson, over there in the UK, and don't understand why she felt the need to address various conferences over there. That's not where her audience is. That's not where her electorate is. It's in Australia. She needs to focus on her message here in this country and worry about that. When it comments to say that we're about 5 to 10 years behind London, for many years that's been my belief. I've been in the UK on a number of occasions. I've lived there many years ago, and it's always been my observation that we were about 10 years behind whatever was happening in the UK here in Australia. But I think that that gap between events and social issues happening over there and becoming replicated here, I think that gap is becoming more narrow and narrow every year. Leo Parak is our first caller. G'day, Leo. How are you?
11: All right, Andrew. How you going, mate?
9: Oh, my word. It's a bit cold out there. Are you outside?
11: Yes, I am, man. Andrew, I'm out here.
9: Mm-hmm.
11: Yeah, I'm wrapped up pretty good, Andrew. I know it's a bit weird, but I don't mind. If it gets really too cold, then I'll go in.
9: Yeah, no, well,
11: but it's not too bad.
9: Well, it's not too bad. I mentioned before, though, the temperature is 9 degrees, but it feels like 6.7. So that feels pretty cold.
11: You said that 10 minutes ago.
9: Yeah, I know, but I'm just repeating it because
11: that's
9: to
11: right,
9: reinforce
11: that's
9: that it's cold.
11: Yeah, that's all right.
9: Yeah.
11: Andrew, I need to ask you something. You're pretty good with music.
9: Right.
11: Now, don't say the name. I want to see if I get the name right. The name of the song was called, I didn't promise, hang on, I beg your pardon, I never promised you a rose garden. Was that Linda Anderson?
9: It was Linda Anderson. I beg your pardon, I never promised you a rose garden.
11: All right, I just wanted to make sure, Andrew, that was all, yeah.
9: Yeah, no, it was Linda Anderson. That came out, I reckon, around about 1973.
11: Oh, I was going to say very early 70s.
9: Yeah, it was early 70s, I reckon, around about 1973.
11: Yeah.
9: And how's your week been, Leo?
11: Oh, not too bad, Andrew. You know, How can I say it, Andrew?
9: I don't know.
11: Some days, Andrew, some days are diamonds and some days are crap.
9: Yeah, and you've had a,
11: is that fair
9: you've,
11: enough?
9: Had a, you've had a crap few days, have you?
11: Oh, well, I think we all go through that, don't we, Andrew?
9: Well, yeah, I think that's part of life, but the good thing about the bad days is they really make you appreciate the good days.
11: Oh, it sure does, yeah, mm. But it does, yeah. Yeah, sometimes the bad things take over, you know what I mean? It's like people in the world, Andrew, I honestly believe there's more bad people around and there are good people.
9: More bad people around?
11: Yeah, like dishonest people, you know. I'm not talking about criminals or or murders. I believe it. I've got to be careful what I say here. I think about things and I sort of think about and think, you know, that's what I think. You know, I could be wrong. But I reckon, I honestly believe there's more dishonest people around than honest people. That's my opinion anyway.
9: No, it's interesting. I think there's probably a lot more people who are acting out of self-interest and are prepared to lie and be dishonest than before, because when you're going through difficult times, that's what happens.
11: You know, Andrew, I've heard a few stories in my time where I've even heard on your radio station where people ring up and heard from other people that I know, you know, talking about losing something and you know, like people have lost their wallets or their purse or something, and they had a lot of money, and people gave it up.
9: Yeah,
11: you know, that just that's very late. You know, I was told by a couple of people that happened to them, and they got a phone call or something or whatever, and said, "I found your wallet or your purse."
9: Yeah,
11: and the money was still in there.
9: Yeah, and I've heard about people knocking on somebody's door who's. Well, they found it had their driver's license in there with the address, and they dropped it off. Yeah.
11: The reason I sort of bring this up, Andrew, because it gets me down sometimes, because I was thinking about it. I'm going back when I was a young guy, you know what I mean? I don't know, Andrew, unless I'm too soft or people could maybe see that they could take advantage of you.
9: When you're too kind, people do take advantage of it. Some people some people appreciate it, other people don't.
11: You beat me to it. I want to talk about it because it sort of plays along mine a bit, but I was like that when I was young, Andrew. I was too nice to see that. I had a lot of mates, or so-called mates, call them. You know what I mean, Andrew?
9: Yeah.
11: And I didn't realise until a little bit later that they only used me up. See, once they got their licence, I didn't see them anymore. You know what I mean, Andrew?
9: Oh, so they used you because you had a car. You got your licence first.
11: Yeah, I had my licence and that. And coming with nature, I walked on my car. But I was soft, Andrew. I couldn't speak up. You know what I mean?
9: Yeah. So you're like a chauffeur to them.
11: Yeah, but I'm one of those people. It's like... I'll tell you a little story, Andrew, what I'm trying to say is, a couple of months ago,
9: yeah.
11: I had my carer to come and take me out, right?
9: I didn't know you had a carer.
11: They take me out for a drive.
9: Yeah, I didn't realise you had a carer.
11: Yeah, I have.
9: Yeah.
11: ACH.
9: Oh, good on them.
11: And they come and watch me and all, you know.
9: Yeah. Oh, great.
11: They give me a shower and all that.
9: Yeah.
11: I want to watch myself, but no, they said they have to do it. So, all right, then you do it.
9: Really?
11: And anyway, Andrew, so this lady used to take me out. I'm sure I'm not criticizing her, but she was a little bit bossy towards me.
9: Mm-hmm.
11: And I rang up my mate who fixes up record players. His name's Graham.
9: Right.
11: And I said, Graham, I'm coming up to pick up my record player. Yeah, no worries. I said, he gets up there and I said, righto, Graham, here's your money. I said, Graham, he said, Leo, he said, I've got a cassette deck, a real big one, with an amplifier to go with it. And he said, you want to buy? I said, yeah, I'll buy that. Yeah, no worries.
9: Mm-hmm.
11: I said, oh, I'll pay you next fortnight because I didn't bring enough money with me. He said, no worries, you know what I mean?
9: Right.
11: And my carer turned around and said to me, no, you can't have it because Mary said no, I had to.
9: Did Mary say that?
11: No. Well, let me explain. I'm trying to explain something to you where I'm soft and I'm weak.
9: Right.
11: When I got home, I didn't say in front of her. I said to when she left.
9: Mm-hmm.
11: Did you say anything to her about me? Not the boy. No, she said I didn't say anything to her. And anyway, Mary wouldn't have known because Graham told me when I got there anyway. You know what I mean, Andrew?
9: Yeah.
11: And then I rang up Graham and told him I'm sorry what happened, you know what I mean? And he said to me, Leo, this is what he said to me, Andrew, I swear to God.
9: Mm.
11: He said to me, why don't you say something to her? I said, what do you mean? I said, I know what you're saying, Graham, but I'm a bit weak right now. I said, what would have said to her? You know what he said? Tell me what he would have said to her.
9: What did he say?
11: He said, your job is to take me to A to B. What I do in between is none of your business.
9: Right, okay, yeah.
11: That's what he would have said. But I know what he said. See, that's what
9: Yeah, but
11: that's
9: the thing is, he's not...
11: Sorry?
9: He's not involved with a connection with her. He's separate. Are relying on her to care for you, to wash you, to take you from A to B, to do those sort of things.
11: I'm saying, Andrew, she had no right to say that. Her job is to take me where I want to go.
9: Yeah, and maybe that's the case, but you also have to take into consideration that she's your carer. And see, what Graham, he's got no skin in the game because she's not his carer. She has nothing to do with him. He'll probably never see her again, whereas you will. And so what you need to do is maintain that relationship. So you need to be a little bit more diplomatic. That's the difference.
11: Adrian, I'm not criticising or saying anything bad about her. I believe she had no right to say that because none of her business.
9: Well, it's none of her business, no. But you might, just gently say, in future, look, it's really nothing to do with you, so it's between myself and Graham, and it's if Mary says something, well, that's it's between me, Mary, and I, not you.
11: Yeah, that's what I'm talking about. What we're talking about 5 minutes ago, Andrew.
9: Yep.
11: Well, I said I'm weak. See, because I should have said something there and then. Say, I could have said, it's nothing to do with you, but I didn't. That's where I'm weak. I don't speak up unless someone says something really nasty about me or my family or something like that, then I'll blow my top.
9: Yeah.
11: But apart from that, I keep everything inside. I wish I was straight out. There's a lot of... My wife don't take crap from anybody. She'll tell me straight to their face what she thinks of them.
9: Mm.
11: Mary doesn't beat around the bush like I do, you know what I mean?
9: Yep.
11: Mary's not nasty, but if she's got something to say, she'll say it, you know what I mean? Like, I remember once someone said, Mary's in the kitchen cooking. Mary's the type of woman when she's in the kitchen, Andrew. She doesn't like anybody around her, And one day, one of her friends there was there. Oh, she said, Mary, why don't you do it this way and do it that way? She knocked Mary, turned around and said, you want to take over?
9: Yeah.
11: But not nasty, but she said it in a nice way, you know what I mean? Yeah, I talk a lot of crap, don't I?
9: No, it's not a lot of crap. You're just sort of sharing about a couple of things that, are happening, and you're venting is what you're doing. You're venting.
11: And there's a lot of times I should have said no to certain people, or a hell of a lot of times, Andrew, I should have said no. But for some reason, I couldn't say no. I don't know why. It's my nature or my personality. I don't know, Andrew.
9: Mm-hmm.
11: And in other words, I got sucked in a lot of times, put it that way, Andrew.
9: Yeah. But, look, you effectively, you're a good guy, Leo. A lot of people like you.
11: Yeah. Andrew, at the end of the day, I've met a lot of good people too. Don't get me wrong.
9: Right. Oh, of course you have.
11: I've met a hell of a lot of people who've been really nice.
9: What about Doug? What about Doug? You met Doug? He's a good guy.
11: He is. I told you once before, and Dougie. If I ever have a party here one day, I'd like to Dougie, Bruce, David Bruce.
9: Why David Bruce? Why would you want David Bruce?
11: Oh, he's not a bad bloke, Andy, when he's on the radio, you know what I mean?
9: Yeah, when he's on the radio, but when he's, if he's at a party, gee whiz, you never know.
11: He likes drinking. He likes the booze.
9: Well, you make that sound like it's a bad thing.
11: Nah, of course not, Andrew. I've got nothing against people who want to drink. I don't mind polishing a bit of booze in the summertime, not in the wintertime, mate.
9: Not in the wintertime, no.
11: In a, in a, in the summertime, once I start on it, Andrew, I can go all day and all night drink, you know?
9: Right, yeah.
11: Especially in the summertime. In which time, no, not for me.
9: No, you got to drink responsibly.
11: And, no, like I say, Andrew, Dougie, no, he's a brilliant guy, but I've got a lot of time for Dougie.
9: Mm-hmm.
11: I've told him many times, come over and have a coffee with me.
9: Yeah.
11: I'm a friendly person, Andrew.
9: Friendly person. There's no doubt about that, Leo.
11: You know, people come in and I've gone their places and even say, come in. So I'll be out in a minute.
9: Right.
11: You know what I mean?
9: Yeah, well, some people are a bit funny about that.
11: I can understand that.
9: Maybe they haven't cleaned the place or it's not, it's not tidy there's a dead body in there, something along those sort of lines, and they don't want you to see it.
11: That's exactly what I think, Andrew. The house must be a bit rough, in other words, yeah. Mm. Could be a dead body lying around too. You never know, do you?
9: Well, you never know. You never know what you're walking into, do you?
11: Yeah.
9: Do you know what today is?
11: I know, it's Saturday. That's fun.
9: Today is World Listening Day.
11: Excuse me, World Listening Day.
9: Today is World Listening Day. Rather than simply listening to other people talk, World Listening Day was created to draw attention to the way humans need to be listening to the world around us, including environmental awareness, soundscapes and acoustic ecology.
11: Yeah. Now, I've been hearing a lot of even Matthew.
9: Mm-hmm.
11: Today's this day. Where did all these things come from? Science.
9: All these different sayings?
11: Yeah.
9: Well, it came from all sorts of different places.
11: All different sayings for different days.
9: I
11: never heard none of this crap 50 years ago or more.
9: Well,
11: never heard none of that.
9: Didn't you? Well, it wasn't years ago. You know, it's just that as a society, people have more awareness than they did about various aspects of the world, and they want to draw attention to it by having special days to do that. That's the reason why.
11: The only thing I can remember, that go back to the 1960s, I suppose, Andrew, back that far, 1960s.
9: Right.
11: And then a little bit further up.
9: Mm-hmm.
11: The only things I knew about was Christmas, New Year's Eve, and Easter, and Good Friday.
9: Yeah.
11: And a couple of public holiday, that's about all I knew.
9: Yeah.
11: Now, Andrew, before I go, I need to ask you this. I don't know if I can pronounce your name. Roberta Flack, I think her name
9: Roberta Flack,
11: Now, did she have a song called The First Time I Saw Your Face?
9: Yes, The First Time Ever I Saw Your Face.
11: Sorry?
9: Yeah, The First Time...
11: Sorry, I didn't hear that.
9: The First Time Ever I Saw Your Face.
11: Yeah, the first time I ever saw your face. Was that her?
9: That was her.
11: Well, that's good. Right? Yeah, I just wanted to know.
9: Yeah.
11: And another one, Andrew, that I'm going. Now, his name was Clarence Henry Frog.
9: Mm-hmm. I don't know why I love you, but I do.
11: I don't know. I like you, but I don't love you. Because I'm not gay. So.
9: No, but the song was I Don't Know Why I Love You, But I Do.
11: And I still dug that too.
9: Yeah.
11: And, I've got to go down.
9: It was Clarence Frogman Henry.
11: Clarence Frogman
9: Henry.
11: Henry.
9: That's right.
11: Henry, was it?
9: Hey, let me ask you this question. What happened on this day in 1953?
11: Wait on. I know I was born in 1953, but not on this day.
9: Right.
11: I was born on the 8th.
9: You were born on the 8th of July. Happy birthday for the 8th of July.
11: Oh, thank you, Andrew. Now, you got to give me a bit of a clue.
9: All right, it's to do with Elvis Presley.
11: Oh. If you would have said 56, I would have said Olympic Games.
9: No, Elvis Presley wasn't in the Olympic Games.
11: I know that, but if you would have said, what happened, 1956, the only thing I've come up with, well, it would have been the Olympic Games. That's when they had the Melbourne Olympic Games.
9: Yeah, but he wasn't in Melbourne. He never left America other than
11: going. This is 1953.
9: Germany.
11: Hang on. In 1953, Elvis,
9: mm-hmm.
11: he already just been starting, Andrew, he wouldn't have been well known at that time.
9: Well, I'll tell you the story. An 18-year-old truck driver named Elvis Presley walked into the Memphis Recording Service, later Sun Studios. He paid $3.98 to record a two-sided acetate disc of the songs My Happiness and That's When Your Heartaches Begin as a belated birthday gift for his mother.
11: That's right. You're right too, Andrew. Yeah, I didn't realise that.
9: So how do you like that? On this day, 1953, he made his first recording.
11: And that studio was called Sun Records, wasn't it?
9: It became Sun Records, yes.
11: And it was owned by Sam Phillips.
9: Absolutely right, it was.
11: Yeah. Andrew, let me tell you something now you brought it up. You know, Colonel, this is a true story, Andrew. Elvis was contracted to Sam Phillips, right?
9: Mm-hmm.
11: And Parker won the bind a little bit later, about 55, I think it was, when Elvis started to make a name for himself.
9: Yeah.
11: Then Colonel Parker, rip-off merchant. Anyway, he went up to Sam Phillips and said, I want to buy Elvis Presley's contract. And Sam Phillips said, he's not for sale. So you know what Parker said to him?
9: No.
11: He said, name your price.
9: Name your price. Incredible.
11: Now, listen to this, Andrew. Listen to this. This is true. Colonel Parker said, name your price. And Sam Phillips said to the guy he was talking to, he said, I gave him a price and he refused to pay it. $35,000. And he said, Parker pulled out his checkbook out of his back pocket, signed a check and said, Presley's mine.
9: There you go.
11: That's true. That's a true story.
9: I believe you.
11: Andrew, there's 8 million stores in the naked city. This is one of them.
9: That's why is the city naked?
11: You remember that one there in that show used to be on TV?
9: Yes.
11: The naked city?
9: Yeah, the naked city.
11: There's 8 million stores in the naked city. That's one of them. I got to go now, all right, Andrew?
9: All right, Leo. Thanks for calling in. Look after yourself. Stay warm, all right?
11: I'll catch you tomorrow night. See you, bye.
9: Good on you, Leo. Thank you very much. It's 90 minutes after 10 here on 1395 Adelaide's 5AA. Lots of texts coming in, which is good. There's a couple of long ones there as well. What do we got here? Right, Stephen Ripp, who's the Deputy Mayor of Town of Walkerville. G'day, Stephen. He says, hi, Andrew. Regarding Australia Day, I'll give Cricket Australia some free advice that won't cost them thousands of dollars in consultancy fees. Number one, Australia Day is on the 26th of January and our national day should be celebrated. Number two, Cricket Australia should play cricket on Australia Day. Number three, Cricket Australia should proudly play our national anthem. It's not that hard. No, it's not, Stephen. You're absolutely right. Peter says, good evening, Andrew and Doug. Sturt beat North tomorrow. They'll be third. Thank you very much, Peter. Antoinette is listening. She says, hi, Andrew, you made me smile when you said Albo got booed. You think he's getting the message yet? Enjoy your night, Antoinette. No, I don't think he's getting the message. I don't think it's just water off a duck's back. He just keeps on going. It's just quite incredible. Adam says, hi, Andrew. Australia has definitely gone woke when we can't even define what a woman is. I knew when same-sex marriage came in, it would be a slippery slope. Now look at where we are. Adam, thank you for your text. Another one says, Andrew, Barnaby's scaremongering about multiculturalism is just a classic dog whistling. Does he honestly think it's still 1950s? Somebody tell him Australia grew up, even if he didn't. Barnaby says we need stringent cultural guardians. Is that just One Nation's fancy new political word for keeping Australia white? I can't stop laughing, remembering Johnny Depp calling him an inbred red tomato over those Yorkies. A bloke who looks like an angry exploding vegetable shouldn't be lecturing us on Australian identity. Now his boss is over in Italy at a luxury White Lotus resort with billionaire Gina Rinehart. I'm sure sipping cocktails poolside in Sicily is really going to solve our cost of living crisis back home. I'm sure their luxury Sicilian holiday will fix inflation any day now. Living it up at $5,000 a night resort exposes the total hypocrisy of a champion of the Australian battler, while everyday Australians struggle with not just grocery bills, but all of our never-ending bloody bills. Thank you very much for your text as well to the person who sent that in. John at Athelstan is listening and says, dear Andrew, terrific to hear you in the chair tonight. Onto my comment. I was pleasantly surprised to hear the old theme song for Bob France's Big Bad Bob is based on Big Bad John by Jimmy Dean. Yes, didn't you realise that? Carol says, hi, Andrew. Leo's carer needs to be reported to ECH. She can't say things like that It's true. It's not her place to say anything. Carol, thank you very much for your message as well. And M says, World Listening Day. And yes, the art of good communication is listening. And that's very true. 8223-0000 is my number. Doug is here, standing by to take your call. You're listening to Andrew Rymer on your Saturday night. The text line, 0448-08-1395.
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9: And it certainly is a wild world. Cat Stevens, or Yusuf Islam, as he is now known, was right about that. It is a wild world, but it is also a cold world at the moment. The temperature is 7.9 degrees, but it feels like 6.9. Overnight low, 8. Top of 18, clear day, no rain. My telephone number is 8223-0000 and the text line.

0: I just enjoyed it, went to the shops.
1: Yeah.
0: Potted around the garden.
1: Shops did you go to?
0: I went to Drake's at Surrey Downs because I wanted the chicken breasts on special.
1: Oh, right. That's a good Drake's.
0: Yeah, well, I'm sort of halfway between that one and the one at Hope Valley.
1: Yep.
0: There used to be one at Modbury Triangle, and that's been gone for years now.
1: Well, it has, hasn't it? Yeah. I think they've got a Woolworths there or a Coles?
0: There's nothing in there.
1: Nothing in there.
0: Well, there's a chemist, a little cafe, a newsagent,
1: there's
0: an employment
1: People's
0: agency.
1: Choice, People's Choice Credit Union, or People's Bank, as they call it now. Yeah.
0: Yeah, there's some food takeaway, couple.
1: News agency.
0: Yeah, news agent. There's a where you get your blood samples drawn and tested.
1: There's a Euros place.
0: Yeah, there's a Browse Inn.
1: Yeah.
0: That's pretty good. That's got a lot of crafty things.
1: Right, okay, yeah.
0: Things for pets and stuff. Yeah, but no supermarket in there.
1: No supermarket anymore.
0: Off.
1: There you go.
0: Yeah, and I don't think most people I've spoken to have heard anything about it, and they don't even believe me.
1: Mm-hmm.
0: Because I look at this site called spaceweather.com.
1: Yeah.
0: And it's got a lot of stuff about like asteroids, solar flares and mm-hmm. things.
1: Anything about
0: it's
1: hemorrhoids?
0: No. Asteroids.
1: Oh,
0: and it's got a link to a really nice jewellery site
1: right.
0: in America, and they've got these handcrafted rings with like the planets on them and all sorts of stuff.
1: Yeah.
0: It's called spaceweather.com, but I looked at it tonight and the story's not on there anymore, but you can look at it was on the 15th and 16th. They had about these mirrors in space.
1: Mm.
0: And the company's called Reflect Orbital. I don't know who is behind it, if one of the billionaires is a part owner. But it's going ahead, and the first one's going to be up by the end of the year. A huge mirror launched by a satellite, and it's going to reflect sunlight back onto the Earth, and they're going to sell sunlight so you can charge up your... There'll be a strip about 5 kilometres wide on the surface of the Earth that will be lit up by this mirror. And I don't know if they
1: But wouldn't that contribute to global warming?
0: Well, they're planning to have 50,000 mirrors by 2035. That's not far off. And then China's going to do their version of it. And they will sell you sunlight for your solar panels, you see. So at midnight, you might have... They said it won't be as strong as daylight. It'll be like a very bright full moon type of light.
1: Yeah.
0: But that wouldn't be enough to charge panels. So they said they're going to aim light from 2 or 3 mirrors onto the same area to make it brighter and brighter. You know, if you shine 3 torches on the one spot, it'll look brighter than if it's just one.
1: Well, yes, because you've got more light, yeah.
0: Yeah, so if they shine 10 on it, I guess it'd be like full-on daylight. Because they're shining the sun back down onto Earth.
1: Yeah.
0: And they're saying, oh, not to worry that it should not be bright enough to start fires.
1: Right. But if we've got issues with global warming, isn't doing that just going to contribute to global warming?
0: I don't know about that.
1: Adam said in a text saying, hi, Andrew, that would be Elon Musk doing the mirror thing.
0: I don't know if it is. The company's called Reflect Orbital. I haven't looked into it. And the project is called Erendil 1. And I didn't know that Erendil is a character in Lord of the Rings. I had no clue.
1: Right.
0: It's called Erendil 1, like Erendil 1. Yeah, and they're going to aim several or one into one area.
1: It's just so bizarre.
0: And they don't need approval from this. It's America that's doing the first one that's going to be up there this year.
1: Yeah.
0: They don't need approval from the FCC because it's not in their jurisdiction.
1: Well, they wouldn't have even thought about it happening. You know?
0: Yeah, the Federal Communication Commission apparently has no jurisdiction because it's not a communication satellite. It's

0: It's selling sunlight.
1: Selling sunlight.
0: And they say it's going to disrupt nocturnal animals. It's going to play havoc on their natural world.
1: Well, it would. It would, yeah.
0: And
1: so they're effectively turning night into day.
0: Yeah.
1: Yeah.
0: It's amazing that they're allowed to do stuff like that. I remember when they were going to use the moon as a screen, like at the drive-in, and project Coca-Cola ads up on the moon and stuff. And apparently there was somehow that got blocked. They weren't allowed to do it.
1: Right.
0: But I'm amazed that this is allowed, but I guess there's nobody to stop it, is there?
1: No, there's not. I can't imagine that anybody even thought it, they could see it coming. I mean, who comes up with an idea like that in the first place?
0: Oh, I've heard about it for ages.
1: Have you?
0: I did. Uh-huh. Yeah, maybe I saw it on this space weather thing years ago.
1: Well, if you're following those space weather things, yeah, maybe that's the reason why. But I can't believe it.
0: And now it's finally here. They're launching it. It'll be up there, it's said, by the end of this year. It's just the first one is just to see how they go.
1: But that the effect that would have on the environment and also when it comes to not just humans, but the impact that would have on the brains. You think about animals who need to rest at night. They won't be able to rest at night because we pretty much 24 hours a day.
0: Yeah, well, apart from that, if they...
1: That'll throw the world out of whack.
0: What if they focus 20 onto one spot?
1: Yeah. It'd
0: be like a laser beam, like an ant under a magnifying glass. You know, that's that sort of thing. I don't know.
1: That's just...
0: Might not have to worry about it if we might end up in a getting nuked or something before they get it up there. Who knows?
1: Well, that's a happy thought.
0: Yeah. You'd think that... We've got to get through that, war business in the Middle East.
1: As if we're not bloody screwing up the planet
0: as it is, gone to crap without doing this as well. Yeah, all those floods in China and everything, it's that's because of global warming.
1: Right.
0: Because the ocean conveyor belts have broken down. So there's more rain in some areas, less in others. And all those hot areas, that's not normal. The El Nino or whatever it is.
1: Yeah.
0: It's not a normal one.
1: What's the website you're talking about? Space Weather.
0: Spaceweather, one word, .com. Spaceweather.com.
1: I'll have to check it out.
0: It's really interesting, yeah.
1: Yeah,
0: They change it every day or every second day.
1: Yeah.
0: And check out the jewellery link. It's got a picture of a men's ring.
1: Right.
0: Gee, they've got some lovely stuff on there. It's not cheap, but it's real quality looking.
1: All right. I'll have to check it out. Emily, thanks for calling in.
0: Yeah. All right.
1: Good on
0: you. Thought people might be interested.
1: Yeah, well, it's definitely an interesting topic. I never dreamed that they'd even do something like that, or we'd be talking about an issue like that on air. It's just you wonder what's next.
0: Yeah, you do.
1: Emily, thanks again. You take
0: care. Andy.
1: Okay, bye-bye.
0: Right.
1: It's 24 minutes to 11. 8223-0000 is the number to ring, the text line, 0448-08-1395. I've got another message here. Hello, Andrew. Andrew, if the government legal system no longer serves, protects and acts in its citizens' interests, we have to ask what they still doing places of control. We are consumers being consumed in a throwaway society. If the government taxed us less, there'd be more funds circulating in the economy, which would stimulate our society. The political class have lost touch with reality. The street people's numbers are increasing each and every day. Thank you, Andrew. Thank you very much for your text. Well, you're talking about the government, and when it comes to spending and being out of control, Anthony Albanese, our Prime Minister, now talking about our superannuation and how they can potentially use that as well when it comes to power, creating some sort of power out there in the world. Maria says, apparently it's to do with shining light on solar farms. Thank you very much, Maria, for your text as well. That text line, 0448 08 1395. The number to ring is 8223 0000. And Roma till midnight tonight.
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1: Open line talk back on your Saturday night with Andrew Rymer here on 1395 Adelaide's 5AA. Just letting you know in advance, next Saturday night, Doug and myself are going to be here 7 till midnight. We've got 5 hours next Saturday night because no football commitments between 7 and midnight. So looking forward to that. Looking forward to your calls as well and your interaction. And of course, going to be back tomorrow night, 9 till midnight being a Sunday night. Marion's texted me in saying, good grief, Andrew, this is making more space junk. It would cause more harm than good. Norway are naturally the midnight sun. The form of light is artificial. Marion, thank you. Rob T says, Andrew, please stop this garbage. Concerned, Rob T. What garbage are you talking about, Trev? 8 people were killed by Ukrainian drone attacks on 2 warehouses, according to Russian officials. One facility was hit in the town of Kotovozok. Another one was struck in another city, with footage showing massive plumes of smoke towering over it. horrible situation, isn't it? The war in both Ukraine as well as in the Middle East. Ken at Ingle Farm is... Oh, hang on, bear with me for 2 seconds, Ken. There we go. G'day, Ken. How are you going?
16: Hey, yeah, good, mate. Thank you.
1: Good.
16: Just put you on a speaker.
1: Yeah.
16: No worries. Yeah, you know, I'm just having a look through this advertiser.
1: Yep.
16: And good Struce, mate. Where is Australia? I mean, where are we heading, mate? I mean, you've got this one, this story, rock stars, sports heroes, rich playboys. This is an investigation by the advertiser.
1: Yes.
16: Have you got their names, right?
1: Yep.
16: Have joined a wolf of Whiteman debauchery.
1: Yeah, I saw that. I saw that. Yeah.
16: I mean, honestly, you know, they're saying that brand rock stars, Will Chang, brand name letters, premiership stars, business leaders, and even police partied with prostitutes, strippers, impressionable young women, women in the university, and that getting offered money, you know, mm-hmm. I mean, and paid. And of course, this bloke is, this guy, he still lives, right, to this day now. He's living in a house in Melbourne with his wife and a kid, right? And he must be, he's had, I don't know how he's managing to even live there. Why hasn't he in jail, this clown, and, you know, all these other ones? I mean, it's just, as you said, I mean, and that's what Pauline Hanson's going on about. I mean, this is an absolute disgrace. This, you know, that's just one story. I mean, this is big too. I mean, when they find the investigation continues. I mean, his bloke, right, he was the number one card holder, the black card or something they call it, for the Crown Casino,
1: mm-hmm.
16: right?
1: Mm-hmm.
16: And this girl said, like, when we went into his place in this the 35th floor of this Crown Hotel or something, it was just covered in money. And, you know, that reminds me of the other guy that was the billionaire who escaped to Greece and they got him back. I mean, honestly, mate, you know, I mean, I told you, this country's just built on money laundering, mate, you know, and it's a false economy.
1: But it's everywhere in the world. It's going on everywhere in the world, Ken. It's the amount of corruption that is out there is just undeniably
16: bad,
1: overwhelming.
16: You know,
1: overwhelming.
16: Well, it is, but that's why, you know, we're supposed to have all these police agencies and all this and that, and they've let all this go, right? And then all of a sudden it takes a prostitute to come out and spill the beans, right? Mm. And as I said, it was like that one I heard last week about the property developer in Sydney. He said, oh, we started to get a bit worried when we seen people walking up to people with $2 million in a bag and handing it to them and getting in the house.
1: Yeah.
16: And then they realised, and he actually said it, this property developer. When we seen Russian gangsters walking around with bags of money, I mean, it wasn't the police, it wasn't the government, it wasn't Albo and all these, or even the Liberals or the Greens, you know, none of them. They just say nothing. But then you got this other one on the, a couple of pages later, this is even worse, right? And then Pauline Hanson was going on about, they said, oh, she's getting a bit, you know, all this problem we're getting from the Muslim people, right? Well, this one here in the advertiser again, you want to see this, mate? Special report, gangsters in exile are still calling the shots in Australia.
1: Yeah, of course they are.
16: I mean, right, and there's 1, 2, 3, 4, 5, 6, 7, 8, 9, 10, 11, right? And they're still over there.
1: Now, they're the ones that they know about.
16: Yeah, and they're still... They know that they're in these countries, right? But what they can't do, and the Australian government, mate, I mean, the Labor government, I mean, they should be kicked out of office, mate. This attorney, because of this, right? And you know why? Because they know that these people are in these countries, right? And they're trying to get, they're going over there, mm-hmm. the federal police and whoever's trying to get them, but they can't initiate an investigation because the Australian government is worried about the death penalty in these countries. So as soon as they give this person up, they're going into jail and they're getting a death penalty, right, over in these countries, every country that they're in. Well, the Australian government, not any other government, the Australian government, and I hope the American embassy, I hope the Israeli embassy and all that is listening to this right now. These countries, they'll do us a favour, mate. They'll just take them out. They don't want these people in the country.
1: No,
16: they got one
1: not.
16: In Iraq the other day, right?
1: Yep.
16: And he's in the jail now. But all the they've gone to these countries, but I can't believe it. They don't. They're too. They want to bring them back to Australia so we can look after them in jail for the rest of their lives? I mean, are these people stupid?
1: Well, it's the way Australia works.
16: But that's just crazy, mate. They're ordering people's... They're behind every crime here. Bombings, the murders.
1: We've got laws and we've got a certain way of justice in this country, and that's the values of the Australia and the Australian government, and we try to adhere to that, and that's the reason why.
16: Well, as I said, that's good, mate, but it's not doing us any good when they're still out there calling the shots. They're keeping it all going, right? They're keeping it all going. I mean, it's just absolutely ridiculous. I just can't believe it, mate. You know, and now you've got the Chinese telling the British, you've got to abide by international law, and you can't sell, you can't buy back your last steelmaking place because that's the last one they've got, right, in Britain.
1: Mm.
16: Their last steelmaking place that they've got in Britain. It was owned by the Chinese, and now the British last year or something changed the law, so they're buying it back just like we're going to try and buy the Port of Darwin back, right? I mean, they're a disgrace to Labor governments around the world, mate. They're an absolute disgrace. And I want all the people out there to know that they're the ones that have put us in danger here. They are the ones that put us in danger, mate. They've got young people here, right, that have gone over to the Middle East, and now they're back in Australia. And they've got pictures of them on their phones. They've got these ones, some of them.
1: Yep.
16: And they're standing there with guns. They're the ones that are killing people here. One in Melbourne.
1: And there's been arrests over in Melbourne today, I think.
16: Yeah,
1: four people have just returned from the Middle East and shown to have links to ISIS and trying to recruit people to join them as well. Ken, I've got to keep moving, but thanks for calling in. Okay.
16: You've got that data set.
1: Yep.
16: All right. See you, mate.
1: Thanks a lot, Ken.
16: Thank you, Andrew.
1: Thanks.
16: Bye, mate.
1: Thanks for your call too, Ken. 8223 0000 and text 0448 08 1395. I've got to say, our agencies, security agencies, have got their work cut out for them at the moment in this country. There's no doubt about that. When it comes to people who have got ill intent for Australia and trying to promote their evil values that they have, and we see happening over in various places around the world, they're trying to bring that here, undermine our authority and recruit people here in this country. So it's good the authorities have taken four people into custody, but it's going to go before the courts. So they are innocent until proven guilty. And we know they have deep pockets and can get very good lawyers as well. So, and our justice system, our political will at the moment, you've got to wonder just where it is at when it comes to dealing with the problems. I don't think they actually have the will. The government, the current federal government, doesn't have the will to really challenge these issues in many ways. And rather, it just feels like they're encouraging it. It really does. That's just my perspective anyway. 8223 0000 is the interactive number, and text 0448 08 1395.
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1: 6 minutes away from 11 o'clock. That means we've got just over an hour left of Open Line Talk Back on your Saturday night. Hope it's going well for you, no matter where it is or whatever it is you might be doing at the moment. If you are out and about, do take it easy on the road. Got a text that says there's no law or justice anymore in Australia. Hanson's another puppet, mate. And the whole government system is corrupt. When are we going to understand that? Why isn't the whole government in jail, mate? Thank you very much to the person who sent in that text. Jenny at Allaby Gardens is listening, and she says, hello, Andrew and Doug. Very interesting show. I always learn a lot when you are on. Jenny, I learn a lot when I am on. Brian says, I totally agree with you, Andrew, and Ken, it's scary. Only this week we had Albanese getting advice from Paul Keating, the Chinese businessman. I know it's scary. It's scary when you see a meeting with Paul Keating, Anthony Albanese, and Daniel Andrews all sitting at the same table. That concerns me greatly.
26: Me too.
1: Kimberly, hi Kimberly, you too.
26: Oh, yeah, I'm like, I just not said out aloud, oh, you're joking. That's, oh, God.
1: Yeah.
26: Really, that's very alarming.
1: That is very alarming. I know. You just wonder, you really worry where this country is being taken. Oh, you do. When they're talking about getting into our superannuation and things like that, too.
26: We're in the world of hurt, I swear to God. Look, and I really do try to ring up and be positive, but tonight I'm not going to be because I swear, it's just all going to hell in a high fire or whatever that saying is.
1: Going to hell in a handbasket.
26: That's the one.
1: Mm-hmm.
26: That's the one. I mean, is it any wonder? I mean, I've got a few things to contribute. First of all, I wanted to ring up about what that bloke was talking about earlier on about some of the things that are going to go on in space.
1: Yeah, yeah. Now that was Emily.
26: Oh, yeah. Well, that I only just heard the last of it, but
1: yep.
26: I mean, geez. You know, we've stuffed up this planet already. What, we're going to just go and what, draw from another one to just, I don't know. I don't understand the concept of it.
1: Well, the concept, really, they're going to chuck mirrors in space to reflect the sun so that there's pretty much 24-hour sunlight going to certain areas around the world where people with solar farms, for example, from what I understand, based on the conversation and a couple of messages, that there'll be solar farms who will pay for this artificial light, and that will be passed on to the consumer who wants to use that solar.
26: More like for the data centres, I'd say.
1: Well, you know, it could be to do with that partly, yeah.
26: you know, look, really, I mean, people are really asleep. We're really, people have just got their eyes shut with what's going on. Really, so many, many really sinister things are happening in the background. And the environment, no one seems to really care. The governments don't care about the environment, not at all. Mm. Certainly, South Australian government don't care about the environment. Not at all.
1: Oh, that's very clear. That is very clear when you have a look at what's happening with the parklands.
26: Yeah, for sure. Mm-hmm. You know, and like I was there the other day and I was just, you know, doing a little impromptu sort of stand on the side of the road and holding up a couple of placards on Wakefield Road just near the Glover playground.
1: Mm-hmm.
26: And who pulls up but the EPA pull up in a ute and sat there and pulled out his phone, so I just pulled out my phone and filmed him. I don't know why the EPA were there filming a protest.
1: Why would the EPA be doing that? That's not their job.
26: God knows. One can only, you know, maybe they should be actually doing their job for the Environment Protection
1: Authority.
26: Yeah, and then, ironically, when a few days later, down on the decredible roundabout, right on the corner there with the two of them, you know, just a couple of little sort of signs up there. And of course, there's this Greening Adelaide. I think it's Greening Adelaide or Greening SA man sitting in this branded ute, sitting there filming, you know, like just watching. I mean, they're getting on the clock watching in case there's what protesters up there. It's just absurd the amount of people that are actually working against our protest, you know, behind the scenes and part of other organisations, and it's just disgusting, absolutely disgusting. And the government really are just the people. They're not reading the room, and a lot of people are really against.
1: They don't care about the room.
26: They don't. They don't. It makes me makes my blood boil. It really does. But we are still fighting. We're still fighting the fight. We're still trying to. And for anyone who's listening who's a member of the Australian Park, the Adelaide Parklands Association, if you're a member, then you need to start stepping up and actually being proactive in protesting for this. Don't just sit back on your laurels and do nothing. You know, there's 9,000 or 7,000 members of that organisation. That's a lot of people who can be a big force, you know.
1: Mm-hmm.
26: So if any of them are listening, you know, just I joined that organisation a couple of weeks ago.
1: Yeah, I've been a member for a little while as well.
26: Yeah, well, you know, there's a lot of resources there. A lot of people have got a lot of expertise and skills.
1: Mm-hmm.
26: And if they just, you know, I don't know how jaded they are.
1: What's going on in the Adelaide Parklands is, in my opinion, an absolute disgrace. When you think about Colonel Light's vision and how, for, you know, a couple of hundred years, those parklands have been protected. They have been, to all intents and purposes, a sacred site for South Australians. And we got a government that's just gone in there and just thrown everything and said, no, we'll do what we want. If we want to turn it into a, you know, golf course, we'll do this. If we want to have the MotoGP, we'll do that. And to hell. See, I wonder what the future is going to be for those parklands. It's so wrong on so many levels, and it's so hypocritical on so many levels as well.
26: Yeah, well, I don't know. Look, in my opinion, we should be protesting more out of Parliament House. And Adelaide Parklands Association, they're the ones actually been organising a lot of these rallies, and they want to do more rallies down the Vic Park. And I'm not going against what they say, but I still reckon that the people power in front of that Parliament House is the best way to go.
1: Yeah, I would like to think you're right. I would like to say you're right. And there's around about 10,000 signatures, almost 10,000 signatures on that petition.
26: There's more than that.
1: There's more. Okay. And I pointed this out last week when I mentioned this on air too. There was over 10,000 signatures for Save the Repat, the campaign that was going on a few years ago under the Rand government, stopping them selling off the Repat. Over 10,000 signatures for that, and those signatures were ignored. The government just went ahead and shut down the Repat, and it was the Liberals who got in only for one term, but they reopened the Repat.
26: Yeah. Well, look, I can't speak to that, but I'm never going to give up until I'm never giving up. I'm never going to stop protesting against this, and until we get a positive result, and people of Adelaide need to open their eyes and see what's going on. And it's not illegal to protest in Australia, and it's not illegal to actually, you know, and speak to the opposition, speak to your Liberal, you know, Greens, One Nation even, you know, and make them do their job, which is actually to be in opposition.
1: Well, hold the government to account. That's what they're meant to be doing. But, you know, Kimberly, that's something, that's not just political parties that need to hold the government to account. The media has to step up and hold the government to account and not protect them. And not just be there as, you know, when a news story comes out, it's basically a press release from the government, which is portrayed as a news story. They need to be objective and make the government accountable.
26: Look, but then they're really not, they're not doing the right thing here in South Australia. But, you know, we know that one of my signs is that South Australian media are complicit in their silence, which they are. They certainly are. You know, and I mean, look, I don't really care if I upset people. I'm nobody, but I'm somebody who cares. And I think that it's just disgusting. Went to the Torrens to Darlington pop-up thing that they had today, letting community know what they're doing with the South Road. And it just made my blood boil. And I actually said to them, to their faces, you know, your words are hollow, because on your website you said that you're going to do this, you're going to do that, environmentally appropriately qualified professionals to, you know, take care of the, looking after the animals when they're cutting down the trees. It was just all words, nothing. Mm-hmm. You know, and then when you see the future of what the layout of what's going to be, where they cut a lot of those trees down, especially in the slip lane and here on near Mortimer Street, there's going to be nothing there. There's nothing there. They could have left the trees there. They could have worked around it. But instead, they just wanted things to be just fluid and smooth and what, for their mates to have some bloody firewood. It's disgusting. They were, how big were those trees then?
1: Yeah,
26: they're really big, and to see that that's the outcome, you know, and say that they've actually made a few bird boxes. Well, where the frig are the bird boxes? I haven't seen them. You know, I'm just tokenism. It really is. They just say things on their website, and then occasionally when they get called in to, you know, they have to actually prove their words. They're still verbal garbage, as far as I'm concerned. And the people were nice. They were lovely people in there. It's not against them. But it's a $1 billion project. What are they going to do? But, you know, it just makes it very easy for them to actually work around when they cut down a tree. So it just speaks to an issue which a lot of people actually do feel strongly about. And I'm saying to anyone who'll listen, please help us fight this if you can. That's all I've got to say anyway, Andrew.
1: No, I really admire your passion, Kimberly, and the fact that you're really trying to do something about this, and coming on air, but the fact that you're involved with the signage that's been around the place as well, and it's very good, and I hope that people are listening and taking notice of you, and I'm sure the Adelaide Parklands Association, the people involved with that would certainly appreciate the efforts you're going to really to push.
26: There's a lot of people helping, Andrew. Thank you, and thank you for taking my calls and letting us talk about it on air. You know, because it's just really, it helps. It does, because the frustration with the other media, you know, and I know how strongly you feel about it as well too. You know,
1: yeah. Well, nobody's really talking about it, really, are they? You know.
26: I'm living it plus work and do everything else I do. But look, they do control the narrative definitely. And you know, when you know, I mean, I do know it's probably higher number now, but they've got 4 full time staff on the social media just in Mallee. You know, so who knows how many more? But
1: who knows how many more? And they're paid a hell of a lot of money too. Let me tell you that for nothing.
26: Yeah, for sure. So look, you know, I mean, he's very unkind, uncaring premier as far as I'm concerned, and I was a big fan before, you know, probably I don't really care what he thinks of me. He probably doesn't even know I exist. I don't really give a shit.
1: I would say they know who you are, Kimberly. I would be pretty sure. I know the way this government works. They would have files on anybody who has ever said anything bad about the government or questioned them.
26: That's not who I am, really. I mean, I think it's disrespectful to actually talk badly about your government. I think it's, you know, but this is how strongly I feel about it. That's going against, you know, really my moral code, you know. Mm-hmm. But I really feel like it just needs to be said, you know. So anyway, enough of that. Look, great show. I'm going to listen to it until I go to bed. Thanks, Andrew.
1: Thanks, Kimberly. Thanks for ringing, all right? Talk again soon. Right. You look after yourself. Okay, thank you. Okay, bye. 6 minutes after 11, Interactive Radio, 3095 Adelaide's 5AA. Keep those calls coming in on 8223 0000 and text 0448 08 1395. Got a comment to make in regards to what's going on in the parklands. And I'll just reiterate what I said just a moment ago, how fundamentally wrong it is for our state government to be doing what they are doing to our parklands. They were there. They were set up by Colonel William Light as part of his vision for Adelaide to have those parklands for you and I, yes, to enjoy. But by enjoying it, it doesn't mean, you know, turning it into a multi-million dollar golf course, cutting down trees to do that, and also where the other section around Victoria Park where they're looking at the MotoGP and the effect that's going to be having on the environment as well. So once they've done that, what's next? What's going to be next for our parklands if they basically have so much disregard already for those certain areas? What else are they going to do, and what are our future governments going to do when it comes to the parklands and taking that away from you and I? Let me know, 8223 0000, what you think about that. Yeah, Marion sent in a text saying, hi Andrew and Doug, let's hope South Australia have some natural beauty of the environment left and not become like the song by Verdell Smith, Tar and Cement. Can you please tell me what became of Verdell? I don't know what became of Verdell. I remember she had that song, a great song, and what? I don't know. I'll see if Doug can find out. He's typing away now, so he's looking that up, Marion. All right. Thank you very much. 8223 0000.
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1: Saturday night with Andrew Reimer here on 1395 Adelaide's 5AA. Also, ratings came out this week, so I just want to mention, say thank you to Doug and also Gina when she's with me as well on Sunday nights. But Saturday and Sunday nights, still number one, and Sunday night, very strong too, which is great, and I appreciate your listening and that your support of the program as well. Now, Vidal Smith is alive and living in Brooklyn, New York. Thank you for that. Well done, Doug. Sandy B is listening. She says, hi, Andrew, nice way to spend the night. Dinner with my beautiful friend and now wine whilst listening to your show. Good on you, Sandy. Hope you're staying warm. Another text says, hello, Andrew, what do you think about Pauline Hanson's comments with a criminal from UK? I remember your comments a few months ago saying that she's not a racist. I think she's a damn racist and should just shut up and resign from politics altogether. Thank you very much for your text. I'll get to more of your texts very soon. But Bronnie's called in. G'day, Bronnie. How are you?
9: I'm very well, thank you, Andrew. I'm sorry, I just had to, you know, ring you because we were talking about Colonel Light's vision.
1: Yeah.
9: So you probably know the reason in his vision why those parklands were the size they were.
1: Well, yeah, that's to do with the cannon fire or something
9: like
1: that.
9: Yeah, that's right. Yeah, as long as you know that, that's all I wanted to say. Because not only does that, you know, make sense for, you know, that century.
1: Yeah.
9: But, you know, with the city the way it is and all the tar and cement, those parklands do have a cooling effect around the city.
1: Of course they do. Of course they do.
9: And this slow encroachment, and that's what they do. They start with neglect. So if you think about the South Parklands, especially on the Greenhill roadside, they just totally neglect them.
1: Yep.
9: They don't even trim the trees, you know, for balance and, you know, branches that are going to fall or neaten anything up anymore.
1: Yep, yep. No, yeah,
9: and slowly they take away a little bit here and a little bit there.
1: Yep.
9: And you know, I don't know, the whole culture of the world seems to be about greed and more greed these days.
1: Well, it does.
9: And if they can make a buck out of it, they'll sell anything.
1: And I think that's always been the way of the world, hasn't it, unfortunately?
9: But it's got worse.
1: It has.
9: It's got much worse in the last 10 years, especially where development's concerned.
1: Yeah. And the getting more brazen with what they're doing with this wealth, and the, like I say, the amount of corruption that is out there too, Bronnie, it's just phenomenal. Where you got outside interests, you know, foreign interests coming in, but there's the collusion with various agencies. I won't go into it too much because
9: there's too many to mention, isn't there?
1: Yeah. Well, it is.
9: You know, when you think of, you know, what's happened with the NDIS, I mean, I can't understand why the government would let those providers, you know, charge 500% on what it was worth without, you know, any regulator. How could you possibly not have a list of what prices, you know, things cost to even compare with what those poor people that were getting the NDIS were being charged?
1: I know, it's criminal. It is really criminal, and it's just been a rort from start.
9: They bring something in, but they don't regulate anything. They don't have, you know, a person who knows what they're doing as an oversight, you know, seer on the whole thing, and it shouldn't happen in the first place. Because I believe they even dropped the charges on that poor Anne Marie Smith girl, I'm not sure what her name was, that was in the cane chair. And neglected because they deregulated that integrity care.
1: That was a horrible situation.
9: But the thing is, the charges got dropped. So, you know, there's no accountability anymore.
1: Yeah.
9: I mean, when we went to work, when we were kids, after school, if you did something wrong, you wore it and you fixed it.
1: Yep.
9: And there's no accountability even to the government, nobody these days. even Telstra.
1: Well, and that's, you know, it's interesting because what you're saying is true. They have all these inquiries into issues which are going wrong, but nothing comes out of it. Nobody ever seems to be punished for wrongdoing.
9: I mean, even the RoboJet, nobody got, you know, fined or lost their job over it, nothing. And so, you know, there's rules for them and then there's rules for the people who haven't got any money.
1: And that RoboJet was absolutely criminal, what happened.
9: Absolutely.
1: Yeah.
9: Especially the people that found out that, you know, what it was doing and it was all wrong, that, you know, told that they'd lose their jobs if they said anything. Mm-hmm. So, you know, how they can get away with all these blatant cover-ups and continually and nothing ever gets any better is beyond me. And just, you know, going back to decades ago when SA Power Networks used to be in charge of the electricity, you know, wires, et cetera.
1: Yep. Well, SA Power Networks.
9: There was a lot more pride in those days. Mm. Not, and, you know, Anzac Highway, I mean, that's a tribute to the Anzacs, and that has been was thoroughly neglected for decades now. So those Clara Ash, they're a South Australian icon tree, which you're probably aware of.
1: No, it wasn't, no.
9: Oh, well, they're a South Australian icon tree because the original tree was found in a gully somewhere and a horticulturalist cultivated it, and then that's where all the rest of the Clara Ash came from. And they're a superb tree. And when you used to be coming home, you know, towards west in the autumn, it was like looking through a glass of Burgundy or something. Just amazing. So SA Power Networks used to not only prune them, they used to shape them and balance them. And they took quite a bit off so that, you know, there was only ever just over a third of branches for the height and the width of the trunk. And those poor things have been neglected for at least 20, 25 years, so that now they're about 20 times higher, the branches, and, you know, they break and fall on Anzac Highway, than the trunk is. Well, and so they're savvy and they're thick.
1: And, but it's interesting too, because remember going back a few years, the pine trees that used to line Anzac Highway 2, down the medium strip, they were all chopped down.
9: Yeah. But they hardly ever mow Anzac Highway anymore.
1: No.
9: I mean, there's just no pride in anything. And yet, if you see any vision of China or North Korea, there's not even a leaf on the ground, let alone any rubbish.
1: No. We have lapsed when it comes to our care.
9: There's no pride in the city anymore. You know, nobody's got any concern. And the thing is, because there's a lot of mess, the people that do care think, well, why bother? Well, and they throw something down.
1: But you made a really good, an interesting point about neglect, and you refer to the South Park lands when you look around Green Hill Road, etc. You're so right. It's not just with the environment, but the neglect of the environment and the parklands, and then there's the justification. Okay, well, it's, you know, not being looked after. Nobody cares, so we'll build on it or do something like that. Let me finish what I'm saying, Brody.
9: Yeah.
1: But it came down to infrastructure as well, and going back to our assets, you know, when it comes to our infrastructure, when it comes to electricity and the like, and water, and the justification, they let it go downhill as far as the care of it is concerned. They don't repair it, they neglect it for years and years and years, and they turn around and say, well, it's neglected, so, and it's too expensive to fix up now, so we'll sell it off. And that's what they've done in the past. So it's the environment as well as infrastructure that has been neglected and sold off. And that's what will happen with the parklands as well, the way things are going in certain areas.
9: Yeah, exactly. But the other thing I want to bring up, and I'll be quick because I know you've got other callers, but getting back to our golf and, you know, the neglect and everything, the cover-ups that the government have done over the state of the algal bloom. And, you know, it's got worse because I think a lot of the poor commercial fishermen have been trying to get the government to buy back the licences because there's no fish and there won't be any there for 10 years in the Gulf of St Vincent.
1: It's bloody horrible.
9: And, you know, knew
1: the government,
9: that
1: the government denied it. The government denied the algal
9: bloom. Yeah, that's
1: right.
9: And the writing was on the wall, and they have contradicted themselves on the media so many times because I know what they've said.
1: Mm-hmm.
9: And so the other thing that's really bothered me for, you know, probably the last 7 years, because I've only checked it out then, is the stormwater drains that carry all the road runoff that go into the sea.
1: Yeah.
9: And the Patawalunga.
1: Mm-hmm.
9: If you saw those drains when we have a heavy rain after we haven't had any, it's worse than molasses.
1: Well, I do see it. We've talked about this many times on air, Bronnie. I'm not sure if you're regular listening.
9: I haven't heard you. I'm glad.
1: Yeah. We've talked about it many times about what happens with the storm drains, the runoff. You look at the not just the chemicals that are being sprayed, etc. The general pollution of rubbish that's going into the storm drains when the big rains come, but it's also you look at the amount of construction that's going on, and you look at the runoff from that, and there's more and more runoff because less land to soak it up, less gardens to soak it up because of all the multi-developments that are happening.
9: And plus, because of all the construction, there's a lot of dirt on all the roads, you know, from what's being taken away and demolished and so forth.
1: All the chemicals that go into it.
9: Yeah, I understand, bigger population, more traffic, roads, I mean, it just is a never-ending story. But I went and had a look, and I have to admit, it wasn't until a week after we had those rains at the Patawalunga, because I think they were sandbagging it last week.
1: Yeah.
9: And I thought, I cannot believe how much are those people paying to put their boats in the Patawalunga. It wouldn't be $200 a year, believe me.
1: Oh, no, it cost a fortune, yeah.
9: And I am not, because I've always wondered, that stormwater drain, do they have like a heart, six different grid sections, for the trees, the branches, and then, a smaller grid and a smaller grid until it gets to the sea? And mind you, you couldn't have a membrane for all the dirt and the grease and stuff that's in it.
1: Mm.
9: But you'd think they'd have some kind of grids as you go along,
1: There are certain sections which try to filter the dirt, the rubbish away, but how effective that is.
9: Well, the Patawalunga was full of tree trunks, branches probably, 5 metres long. It was like a sewer, a soup.
1: Well, it is.
9: And it went from the, not the western side, but the eastern side of the Pat. And the thing is, because it had overflowed, all of that debris had got caught in all the rocks that are on the, just where the water laps the curb for the footpath, and it had come up onto the lawns. And I thought, how do you clean that up? There is so much mess there. It's like, bales and bales of hay as well as all the rubbish and the plastic and everything.
1: Bronnie, I've got to keep moving.
9: Anyway, that's all
1: again.
9: I wanted to say. Nah. And the thing is, it went almost halfway across the Pat, and lucky the boats were moored on the western side.
1: Bronnie, I think you're a first-time caller to me anyway, are you?
9: Yes, well, not really. I'm an Elgle Boom caller in the past.
1: Oh, right, okay. Well, good on you, and keep calling, all right?
9: Yeah, and thanks for your time. I appreciate it.
1: No, thank you, Bronnie. I appreciate your call, all right? Good to hear from you. I just want to send a cheerio, and you never know who's listening and where they are listening, and I often say, doesn't matter where you are, here in South Australia, around the country, around the world, thank you for tuning in. We know people tune in from various parts of the world, but I've got to send out a cheerio to Nick and Aspasia from Apollo Picture Frames, because I've got a message just a moment ago. It says, "Hello, my friend. We hope you're keeping well. We are listening to you all the way from Greece. Love your work." And they're on a 3-hour drive to a village for the night. That sounds absolutely fantastic. Yasu, it's great to hear from you both. Hope you and you're both in the family, and I'm sure you're having a wonderful time over there in Greece. And I look forward to hearing about it very, very soon when you get back as well. Nick and Aspasia from Apollo Picture Frames. My telephone number is 8223-0000 and text 0448-08-1395.
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6: Must be Greek night tonight, Doug. Just had that message from Nick and Aspasia, who are listening over in Greece on their way to a little village for the night. And also got a message from Betty and Adam, who are on their way home from a party listening. So everybody's having a good time except for us. All right, keep those calls coming in here on 1395 Adelaide's 5AA. Lots of SMSs coming in, which is great, and I will get to them very, very soon. All right, just a quick one or two. Hey, Andrew, while I'm deciding which kidney to sell to cover my mortgage and electricity bill this month, it's deeply comforting to see Pauline Hanson and Gina Reinhardt teaming up poolside in Sicily. It must be tough being Gina's political stooge. Imagine the sheer exhaustion on Pauline's face trying to look like a voice for the battler while basking in billionaire grift of money. I might skip dinner tonight just to applaud their hard work. Maybe Pauline can bring us back some leftover caviar from her gruelling fact-finding mission on Aussie poverty. Reimer, that crowd applauding Pauline is just a support group for people who can't pass a basic police background check. An ovation from the crowd isn't a political movement, it's a police lineup. Thank you very much. Very interesting text. And another one says, adding to that chap's comment that all politicians should be in jail, their wealth should be investigated. All assets and wealth that can't be explained and that of their relatives should be returned to the people of the Commonwealth. Perhaps then our lifestyle and standard of living would improve. Thank you, Andrew. Thank you very much for your text as well. That's a very good idea. Murray at Valley View, how you doing?
7: Oh, I'm not too bad. I'm getting there a lot better now, thanks, Andrew.
6: Yeah.
7: Yeah. Actually, it was funny, the lady talking about the EPA before, and I thought, yeah, the evil paranoid authority, are they? Is that what it is?
6: And evil paranoid authority. Okay. Yeah.
7: Yeah. And when you said about they listen in, yeah, they've definitely got spies. I've had quite a few times when I've talked about something, and actually there was once when you even cut me off when I mentioned a name, and I've had these certain people ring me up and ask me certain questions from the government and different areas. And I've even left one of them on my phone so that, if they do it again, I'll say, oh, yes, I've already got a recording of your messages. I know you're listening.
6: Well, they do. They do listen in. There's no doubt about it.
7: Yeah, they do. It's amazing. They say, oh, I hear you were on the radio

0: through last night.
1: Well, and, I have instances where I get feedback from people quite often where they have an issue. They ring up my program, they bring up other programs, and all of a sudden that issue is being rectified, despite the fact that it hasn't been even been looked at for, you know, a large amount of time.
0: Yeah, that's it. But they've usually done the opposite to what I say. There's something that could be done. They like fencing it up and then knocking it down.
1: Okay.
0: But, yeah, the other thing is that Mount Barker, that cafe that the government wants to acquire, that's going so well. There's so many businesses going bust, and they're going to close one down and pay out to build a primary school there. Yeah. Surely there's another area, but I suppose they've used all the farmland there that they can. So I can't work them out. They just want to spend money and push the farmers out and want more people living in like Mount Barker, and it's already
1: it's overcrowded, it's overpopulated, and the services up there can't maintain the large demand that is put on them up there.
0: That's it. And when you think of all the farmland that they've taken, and even that last one in Tasmania where they took acres and sold it to some English authority, and they're going to plant pine trees so that they can get the carbon benefits from it. And it was all farmland and veggie growing areas, and it's this food security that seems to be we're losing as well here. So
1: well, we are, and Peter Manuel from Flag Australia, he's a farmer, he's, you know, an advocate for farming and the country communities. He talks about it many times, our food security is in dire need of being protected and not being shut down or sold off.
0: Yeah, that's it. It's, you know, I know they need the houses, but we've got so many people here now, and like you're saying about, you know, they can't keep people out here. There's so many countries at the moment that are telling their people that have come into the country to leave at the moment. There's even South Africa was the last one that there's about 10,000 people that are coming to the country, and they've said, you've got to get out. We don't want you here anymore.
1: Yeah.
0: And where are these people going to go? Are they going to end up?
1: Well, it depends on the circumstances. Some may go to the original country. Others would probably seek refugee status, something along those sort of lines, in other countries like Australia. But, Murray, I've got to keep moving. Yeah, thanks for calling in.
0: Yeah, it was just that quick one. Yeah. Thanks, Bob.
1: No, thanks, Murray. Okay, the number to ring is 8223-0000. Andrew Reimer on a Saturday night here on 1395 Adelaide's 5AA. Graham has sent in a text saying, good evening, Andrew, on tonight's subject about our government. The managed decline is deliberately done to get rid of 500 years of colonial power, bring in the Marxist communist system. The Labor government are deliberately bankrupting the country. No past politicians since Whitlam were in the Fabian Society. Whitlam, Curtin, Hawke, Gillard, Rudd, Keating, Albanese. Their motto is, quote, for the right moment you must wait, as Fabius did most patiently, then warring against Hannibal, but many censured his delays. But when the time comes, you must strike hard, as Fabius did, or your waiting would be in vain and fruitless. Agenda 2030. Thank you, Graham. Another text, what do we got here? Mary says the government can knock down 70 trees, but yet my niece was told by her council that she cannot remove a tree on her own block because it's a tree of significance, as it is over 1.3 metres in circumference. there is double standards. Yes, there is. Marion says, thank you so much, Doug and Andrew. Love so much for Dale Smith's Tar and Cement since childhood. It's a great song. We agree with you, Marion. Anne says, hi, Andrew. Thank you for supporting Kimberly. I'm hoping she can text you details of where in the western suburbs there are copies of the petition to be signed. Thanks, Andrew and Kimberly. Anne, thank you for your text as well. Another says, because they are government, the law they make, they can make a new law and get away with murder. Thanks for your text too. The text line 0448 08 1395. And another text says, Whitlam, what a clown. He was dropped his pants, sold his soul. Yes, thank you. And all right, 8223 0000 is that number. Still time to be interactive between now and midnight tonight.
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1: And you've got to hand it to Japan. You really, really do when it comes to their sense of nationalism and pride. It is now an offence over in Japan. Anybody who removes, damages or defaces the flag in a manner sparking revulsion to others can receive 2 years in prison or a $200,000 yen fine, which is equivalent to $1,200. Japan reportedly already has laws on the books against desecrating foreign flags, and so now they've decided to protect their own. What are your thoughts about that? Should we be doing something? That's a rhetorical question, by the way, because it is my belief, yes, we should be doing something when it comes to punishing people who desecrate the Australian flag. They burn it, they destroy it, they treat it with contempt. There should be a price to pay for that. That's my opinion. I'd like to hear yours on 8223-0000. Another text says, send Cinderella's cleaning group to Parliament so they can clean up all the politicians. Yeah, that's a good point. Lily's on the line at Enfield. Bear with me for 2 seconds, Lily. I've just got to get this system happening properly again. There we go. Got it in place. Lily, hi.
11: Thank you, Andrew. I'm not at Enfield, but do you remember that drug mule unit that was on television? That was in our property. The people that were manufacturing drugs.
1: Oh right, yes, yep.
11: Yes. We were very, very lucky to have one housing officer to appoint these. I don't know if they came out of prison wherever they came from, but we ended up having 100 squatters living in the back unit here at Unit 3, and we had such hell for 3 years here as vulnerable tenants. There was a blind man that lived, he's still here, lived right next to them. They were jumping over his fence at night. I'd like the minister to listen to this tonight. Hello, minister. I think it's Nick Champion's office right now. They should be listening. We've just got a letter in the mailbox, the tenants that are left here, the six of us, that we're invited to view the unit three here on Tuesday at 4 p.m. Well, I'll be going in there with a big list of things that two tenants are suffering. Roof damage with leaks, and all of their power supplies are dripping with water. I've had to translate for a particular unit that lived behind the drug-infested unit that Housing Trust have renovated for thousands of dollars, Andrew, taxpayers' money. It was completely trashed and vandalised by these mongrels. Or should I call them scumbags? Am I allowed to call them scumbags?
1: You're allowed to call them scumbags, yeah.
11: Thank you. Well, anyway, those poor people had home invasions, these vulnerable tenants that lived at the back in front of them. I was nearly run over by electric scooters and motorbikes with bikies coming to collect drugs. There was 24 hours a day of hell. Housing SA have not even apologised to us, the remaining tenants, that had to endure 3 years of this nightmare. Now they're inviting us to view the property on Tuesday at 4 p.m. to say that they've deep cleaned it, they've renovated everything, they've given it fresh new lino, they've done all this work to it, but they're neglecting a couple of units that have their roofs that have nearly collapsed, and they've got water seeping into their power supplies. So they're disregarding tenant repairs And they're always actively renovating this trashed unit that was trashed by these substance abusers that had squatters living here amongst us for 3 years, Andrew. This needs to go on a story on television.
1: How did it go on for three years?
11: If I didn't have good typing ability, Andrew, because I used to work in government, they would still be living now amongst us. Well,
1: 3 years is a long time to endure squatters.
11: Well, they were stealing from hard rubbish. They were bringing all the stuff here and they were just hoarding all this stuff from hard rubbish because this is an astute suburb. So they had a great time going shopping at night time. That's all they used to do. And manufacture drugs. Now we fear for whoever's going to now replace them. But don't forget, the girl that had the unit with her poor son, she got very, very sick. After spending a couple of nights, up to a week, she had to go to emergency with a medical condition. So now, how are the new tenants going to endure this type of unit, Andrew, that's contaminated?
1: Mm-hmm.
11: That poor girl had to pay for forensics herself, out of pocket. Now they're claiming on a letter here that I'm reading out that they've got it all properly tested for habitation. And they would like to create a welcoming, supportive community, and they invite us as neighbours to come and view the property. Well, I will be giving them a nice big long list. And I'll be seeking an apology for the 3 years we've had to endure those scumbags, Andrew, for 3 years. Now, why do they have to place people on priority one listing housing that are from these backgrounds without checking them first or screening them first, Andrew? You know?
1: Yeah.
11: We don't know who we're going to get next. Now, if it's a disabled person, please, please come here. We welcome you with open arms, but will you manage to breathe in this unit because it's contaminated? Andrew, they would have overlooked proper testing. Because if other people have got sick as well as that poor girl that couldn't stay here anymore with her son, how is somebody else going to endure that unit? And all of taxpayers' money has gone into renovating that unit, Andrew. I would say up to probably $50,000 has gone into renovating a trashed, vandalised unit.
1: I would hesitate to say even more than that, Lily.
11: Mm-hmm. This is your taxpayer hard-earned money, Andrew, and other hard-earning working Australian people. I hope the minister can hear how traumatised we have been for 3 years. Putting up with those people that were here trashing that unit and screaming it all night long. This has been what would you call this? Animals don't do this, Andrew. Mm. You know, in Singapore and Japan, people get hung for small crimes there. I was there. You can't drop a cigarette butt or any litter on the floor.
1: No.
11: They wouldn't put drug mules or substance abusers
1: in. You can't even have chewing gum.
11: In a house. Mm. No, but they don't have substance abuse there when I went to Singapore and Japan. It's completely, everything's got everything right with their justice system. We've got everything that's going wrong here, you know. Crime has escalated a lot.
1: Yep.
11: And the why I'm so upset is because we don't know who's going to come here. Now, we should be choosing who's coming here, I think, because those people that are screening people in Housing Trust haven't got any kind of idea how to do background checks. Honestly, 3 years we had these people, and if I didn't keep complaining with other tenants and getting police reports, they would still be here, Andrew.
1: Yeah, and I'm sure they would be too. I'm sure they would be. So good on you, Lily. Lily, I've got to keep on moving. No, thank you for calling in. Thanks, Lily.
11: Thanks a lot. Thanks.
1: Okay, 8 minutes away from midnight here on 1395 Adelaide's 5AA. The number to ring to be interactive is 8223 0000. Text 0448 08 1395. Graham says, "Hi, Andrew. On Japan's stance regarding desecration of the flag, I agree with you, Andrew. Those found burning the Australian flag, the punishment should be 100 lashes with the old cat of nine tails. And if they're from another country, deport them. Before they leave on the plane, patriotic Aussies should give them the Australian send-off by wearing Rossi work boots and having the pleasure of giving them the old Australian tradition of a number 12 right up the backside on boarding the plane. Graham, yeah, that might be going a little bit overboard, mate, but I'm glad you like the idea of anybody desecrating the Australian flag being punished. I think the 100 lashes or the cat of nine tails, that's, again, a little bit harsh, but certainly there should be, you know, the consideration of either a fine, a large fine, or, you know, in extreme circumstances, jail time. Sandy sent me a message saying, asking the question, farmland in Mount Barker, perhaps back in 1957. Thank you very much. All right. 8223-0000 is my number. Still time for maybe one more call.
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10: This is Andrew Reimer.
1: Well, it is Andrew Reimer, and I'm going to take you back in time just a little bit. Did you know it was on this day back in 1976? Do you remember this name? Nadia Comaneci scored a perfect 10 at the 1976 Summer Olympics in Montreal. 14-year-old Romanian gymnast Nadia Comaneci, She redefined her sport. For her breathtaking performance on the uneven parallel bars, judges awarded her a 10, the first perfect score in Olympic history. The scoreboard wasn't even programmed to display four digits, so it flashed a 1, leaving the crowd momentarily confused before erupting into cheers. That's amazing. Isn't it funny, the moments that you recall? It really is. Now, Marion was talking about that song by Verdell Smith, Tar and Cement. And I've played this many times over the years at various radio stations I've worked at. And you listen to the lyrics and you can relate to them so much, and especially in 2026 here in Adelaide, South Australia.
20: The town I came from was quite...

lilacs would grow everywhere. The laughter of children would float in the air. And I can see it oh so clearly now. Still going.

0: very apt song, isn't it? Especially for Adelaide and what we're facing, have been facing for some years now. And you think about developments, well, you go north, you go south, you look at the urban sprawl, you head east up until Mount Barker and Strathalbyn, what's happening up there with all the development as well. And the tar and cement. And if you've grown up here, you lived here, all your life or most of your life, and you remember the sprawling countryside, the open spaces, they are fast becoming and have become a thing of the past. And it's not nice to look at. It really isn't. It's not nice to think about either. Sharon has sent me in a text saying, Andrew, South Australian Housing Trust claims insurance on vandalised properties. Not tax dollar insurance. I feel for those South Australian Housing Trust tenants' frustrations. Thank you very much, Sharon, for your message as well. Just notice too, there's a couple of interesting stories getting around. Sky News host Jamie Rogers has sounded the alarm over soaring business insolvencies, arguing Labor has failed Australia's small business sector as more than, have a listen to this, 47,000 companies have gone under since 2022. 47,000 companies have shut their doors in the last 4 years. She says the backbone of Australia's economy is breaking. Small businesses are closing their doors at an alarming rate. Last financial year, more than 14,000 went under. And you think about the effect that has on the families of those businesses that go under, the employees of those businesses that go under, and the greater community, because they're not spending money. They're not supporting other businesses because they haven't got the money to be able to do that because they've gone out of business. And they say since Labor came into office in 2022, insolvencies have soared by 200%. With more than 47,000 businesses going under, and at a time when businesses are closing at a rate of almost 30 a day, Australians have every right to ask, who is better equipped to understand what it takes to build a business, create jobs and grow the economy? Business needs a government that understands what it's like to sign the front of a paycheck, not just the back of one, because if small business fails, Australia fails. And that is so true. And that's heartbreaking. When you think about the dreams of those business owners, the dreams they had of, you know, not only building a business, employing people, growing their wealth, having a nice home and all the rest of it, those dreams are thrown out the window when the business goes under. That's it for the program for your Saturday night. Thank you very much for your calls, your texts, and your interaction. Thanks, Doug, for coming in on a cold Saturday night too. Speaking of the weather and speaking of the cold, it's currently 10.2 degrees, but it feels like 7 degrees. Yeah, there we go. So it's a nice cold drive home. I'll be back tonight at 9 o'clock. Looking forward to your company here on 3095, Adelaide's 5AA. Have a great day. Stay safe out there.
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10: Another movie where they want me to be lose all that, and he goes on crash diet to lose it.
11: Yeah. How do they do that in Hollywood? How do they do that? They get personal trainers. Is that just got time to do it? Does that mean we can all do it? We're all human. If he can do it, so can we.
10: Yes, we can. But you know, it's that commitment, that real commitment to do it. I think that we go, look, tomorrow we'll make a New Year's resolution. We'll do that another day.
11: Right.
10: Mañana.
11: Mañana. Is commitment your code for I'm getting paid $10 million to do this movie? That's a bit of a commitment.
10: You know, they said to me, I think, what is it, some of the actors, Arnold, I think, got 20 million. They said to me, here's 20 million, do you want to put on 30 kilos? I'd say, what time have I got to put it on? I think you'd do it.
11: Well, that's
10: you?
11: Right. Yes, absolutely.
10: And then you go on the diet to get it back off again.
11: Yes, that's right. For commitment, it's a bit of an incentive there. But in saying that, of course, money, but maybe you can, that's an interesting little thought, maybe you can somehow get into your mind and body something that pulls you forward, some sort of vision, whether it's $10 million or you in a brand new suit or a new life, that can be something that can help propel you forward with your health goals?
10: Oh, absolutely. So, but I think for most people, I'm going to lose 25 kilos in 2 months is what he did. That's not a goal that you really could achieve. And you'll fail, and if you keep failing, you give up. So when you set goals, set them difficult but realistic, something that you can achieve. So you say, okay, in the next couple of weeks, I'm going to lose a kilo and a half, if you want to. You know you can do that. It's just that you just got to say no to certain foods, yes to certain exercise, and be committed to do it. And so setting goals is vitally important, but making them realistic is important as well, because if you keep failing, you're liable to give up.
11: So true. That's the way to do it. Now, we'll take Maria's call. We're also going to talk about artificial sweeteners. They are not as sweet as we thought. They are promoted as something which is simple and which may help you cut sugar and calories, but there is some an analysis which says it may not be as harmless as many people think. So we'll get to that soon, but Maria's waiting online. Hi, Maria.
12: Oh, good morning. I'm sorry if I sound crappy. I've had the flu from today's Sunday already. I've had the flu for 14 weeks since last Monday. 14 weeks. Now, on this coming Monday will be start of the 15th week of the flu. On top of that, I've got a bad back. That's from working at the airport for 32 years, right? Yes. Not when you're young, you don't think how you're doing things, right? You just work. And then, so I go to a chiropractor twice a week. And then on top of all that, my legs have swelled up halfway. They look like little balloons.
11: Oh, okay. Doesn't sound good. Okay, I'm going to stop you there because I think that leg swelling too, Russell, and the flu for that long period of time. I get the feeling you want to make a quick comment there to Maria.
10: Yeah, definitely. Look, if you're suddenly getting fluid retention and the legs are swelling, and you've had a cold, in other words, your immune system seems down. But that does indicate there's some other problems there as well. And leg swelling can be a circulation issue. You're not getting up and moving them around, as could be something to do with the kidneys. It also can be something to do with the way the heart's pumping blood around as well. So it's very important, if you suddenly come down with those, and definitely for 14 weeks, that you go along and have some tests done, because those two things shouldn't be together like that and shouldn't come up together. But if you've got things that aren't working as well as they should, then other symptoms can come in and be more realistic. In other words, you think the flu is lasting longer than it is, but actually there's something else going on as well, particularly in the lungs. So you've got this lung condition and you're suddenly getting fluid build-up. I think you need to go to your GP and get that checked up as soon as you can. Once you know exactly where things are and what's causing that swelling, give us a ring back and we can suggest a couple of things that could help you.
11: Good on you, Maria. 133693. Russell Sett writes here, health and wellbeing. We'll talk about those natural the artificial sweeteners and also your calls on that number. 133693, continuing after this break.
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11: Health and Wellbeing, our Sunday morning segment with naturopath and herbalist Russell Setright, and Karen's on the line for you. Russell, hi there, Karen.
21: Hi, Captain Russell. Russell, I have to have an iron infusion soon. I'm on iron tablets. And I know that red meat's a rich source of iron, but any other foods you can tell me that have got iron in them that I can start eating?
10: Well, the best, I think we've had a chat before. We've had a chat before, haven't we?
11: Yeah, Karen, this rings a bell, but iron, did you have an iron infusion before?
10: Yeah, I remember
11: before?
10: That.
11: Yeah.
21: Oh, that was a long time ago. I had another one a long time ago.
11: Okay.
10: Yeah, that's okay. I just remember the voice. That's okay. Look, the best iron that you're looking at, when you said from red meat, is heme iron. That goes, absorbed very quickly and builds the iron levels up quite well. When you're getting iron from cereals, that is a non-heme iron, and you require extra vitamin C, only about 30% of it is absorbed. So you're right, by the red meat, and getting your vitamin C levels up as well will help you build that iron up. But if you're keeping on losing iron, I'm sure because you've had the iron infusion at the hospital, your doctor's done all the tests, but you've got to make sure there isn't any bleeding happening anywhere. Sometimes a colonoscopy is ordered to make sure that there's no things going on there that you don't want to be going on. But it's important that you find why that iron levels have gone down. If you've got a hiatus hernia, that is implicated. It's interesting to see why, that people with hiatus hernias seem to have a drop in iron more frequently than people who don't, and they don't really understand why that's the case, but it's one of those things it is. But getting to the bottom of why you're losing is most important. But you're on the right track. Eating red meat is the best way to get that iron level up. But do go back to your doc and say, is there any other tests we can do, like a colonoscopy, to make sure there isn't anything where there's a little bit of blood loss? That's important.
11: Jason in Queensland. Hi, Jason.
22: How's it going, buddy?
11: I'm good, Jason.
22: That's awesome, buddy. I was just ringing up because I feel, I'm only 37 years old, but I feel very lethargic, and I do drink a fair bit of alcohol as well. Is that to do with how much I'm drinking?
11: That'd be a yes.
10: Yes, it certainly can. Alcohol also, apart from, you know the answer I'm going to give you to start with, and that's try and cut back on the alcohol, as all the ads say, responsible drinking. It's interesting because some people say, well, look, I only drink 6 beers a week. And say, well, that's not too bad. Oh, but I have them all on Friday night. That's very bad. So how you drink them also is important. But if you're drinking regularly, that starts to diminish vitamin B levels. And sometimes supplementing with the vitamin B will help you get back some of that energy, because it does destroy some of the vitamin B, and that's worthwhile doing. But the bottom line is really you need to cut back on the alcohol. You need some help. Sometimes alcohol groups such as Alcoholics Anonymous can help you overcome that drive where you know you're drinking too much. But the sheer fact that you rung up and said, I'm drinking too much, is a very positive statement. And I'd congratulate you for that. But try vitamin B, complex, see how that goes. If you're having trouble with drinking too much, get professional help, because it's definitely worthwhile in the long term.
11: There you go, Jason. Some vitamin B. Get that into you and look after yourself. What about your diet? What about your food that you consume, Jason? Is it good?
22: Yeah, I drink a lot of water. I eat a lot of fruit, especially I love my cherries. I love my capsicums, tomatoes, beetroot. I love beetroot and ginger. Love beetroot.
11: What about chicken and meat and that sort of stuff? Eggs?
22: I love my eggs. I try and get to roughly about 6 to 12 eggs a day, if I can. Wow. I know that sounds like...
11: A day? Are you like a muscle guy? Sorry, Russell, what do you think about that?
10: Yeah.
11: Too many.
10: I think 6 to 8 eggs a day is a bit too much. Even though I'd like to see 6 to 8 eggs a week would be a good idea. But in a day, that is a lot of fat that you're getting in there, and the body would find that hard to balance that cholesterol. Eating eggs doesn't put up cholesterol if you've got a normal balancing system where you make manufacturing your own or not. It works quite well, but if you overload it, of course, no matter how much your body stops manufacturing it, having 12 eggs a day, that'll start putting that up. That would have an adverse effect on the cardiovascular system. So I'd try and cut back the eggs if I could and look at maybe 6 a week. The rest of the diet sounds pretty good.
11: Yeah.
10: Lean meats, but some fish. Add some fish into that for your omega-3s. And cut back on the alcohol. Think you're on the right track.
11: Yeah. I didn't mean to be so patronising about the muscle, but I know people who are at the gym and they might consume lots of eggs. I know that's sometimes something people do.
10: It is.
11: Yeah. Good on you, Jason. Thank you. And calls for Russell set. Rob, we'll take a break. News not too far away. We'll talk about those artificial sweeteners as well. And your calls, your questions and comments for Russell set right on that number, 133693.
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1: Hello, I'm Carolee Katsimbanis. The federal government has now updated its travel advice for Southeast Asia for Laos after a distillery owner was charged over the methanol poisoning deaths of two Australians and four other tourists in 2024. The penalties are believed to range from 3 months to 4 years in prison or a $1,600 fine. 19-year-olds Bianca Jones and her best friend Holly Morton Bowles unknowingly drank the tainted shots at the backpackers hostel where they were staying in Van Vieng. Bianca's father, Mark Jones, telling Nine News, the family's hopes that they'll see justice are starting to fade.
2: The governance over there, they don't seem to care about human life, certainly not tourists. Don't think twice, just don't go.
1: The Lao ambassador has been summoned to Australia and Foreign Minister Penny Wong will meet with him next week. There's been a shark attack off the coast of Tasmania. A 31-year-old scuba diver is recovering after being bitten by a 2-metre shark near Bruny Island while diving for abalone. Police say it was not a white pointer. Australia's fuel reserves have reached their highest level since stockholding laws were introduced. The nation now holds more than 6.5 billion litres of fuel, with petrol reserves up to 46 days, diesel at 39 and jet fuel at 34. Prime Minister Anthony Albanese says supply lines also remain active, with 47 ships arriving this month and another 55 en route to Australia.
3: So Australians can continue to have confidence in the work that the government has done to ensure that we have fuel security. We remain at level two, so we ask Australians to just take what fuel you need, no more, but no less also, to go about your business.
1: The construction industry wants an independent regulator to crack down on corruption, with pressure mounting for a royal commission into alleged misconduct by unions on building sites in Victoria. Master Builders Australia Chief Executive Danita Warne says placing the CFMEU into administration was a positive step, but more needs to be done.
4: We need this regulator up and running as quickly as possible to work in tandem with the work that the administrator is doing, but then be in perpetuity post-administration to hold all parties to account in the building and construction industry so we don't see yet again history repeating itself.
1: Also making news, a woman remains in a critical condition suffering head and arm injuries after falling 20 metres while rock climbing at Mount French in the scenic rim in southeast Queensland. And a Perth lawyer has been sentenced to 4 years and 4 months in jail. 32-year-old Ted Dobson provided confidential details regarding police operations to Comanchero bikie gang members, including former leader Ray Chilli during Operation Ironside in 2021.
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1: NRL Round 20, Canterbury has hammered West Tigers.
6: The Bulldogs have surged to an emphatic 32-0 victory over the Tigers in front of a 20,000-strong crowd at a core stadium. The home side ran in 5-0, handing the visitors a fifth straight loss. It was a dismal night for the Tigers, who went down to 11 men at one stage in the second half with Latu Fainu and Alex Twal sin-binned. In other matches, the Warriors edged out the Dragons 20-12 in New Zealand and the Raiders beat the Rabbitohs 34-24 in Canberra. Andrew Lucas, Sydney.
1: And in the

0: AFL making it now 5 wins in a row for Collingwood over Carlton, 90-69. Brisbane over West Coast by 24 points, and earlier wins for the Melbourne Demons and Fremantle Dockers.
1: What happens after Happily Ever After? This August, step into Stephen Sondheim and James Lapine's 3-time Tony Award-winning musical, Into the Woods. 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
11: Need some health and well-being advice?
10: Russell Setright is one of Australia's best-known naturopath and herbalists, and he's waiting to take your calls.
11: 133-693.
12: Russell, let's talk about these artificial sweeteners. So there's been some more analysis which says that they're not as harmless as many people might have thought.
13: Well, that's right. I mean, what a lot of people take artificial sweeteners for is because they want to reduce the amount of sugar they have in their diet and reduce the risk of getting things like diabetes. And that's good. And it sounds pretty good because you're getting the sweet taste, the super sweet taste, but unfortunately what you're getting on top of that is a side effect. Now, the side effect of this is that it actually puts up the blood sugar levels, and it increases the risk of getting diabetes. Now, this was done, Tufts University did a meta-analysis suggesting that it isn't all as good as people think, of 21 randomised clinical trials. So this isn't just observation and just saying, oh, look, I had that occasionally and now I'm getting diabetes worse than ever. No, it's actually clinical trials where they get some people on it and some people not, and then they measure the blood levels of glucose and the long-term levels, where they can, which is HbA1c, which determines what the long-term levels of your insulin levels were, and they found that it reduces the insulin, so the insulin is not as effective,
12: right,
13: and therefore up goes the blood sugar. So apart from the talk about too much of them maybe carcinogenic, for some studies have said that, there are no nutrient value at all. And the main reason you're taking them is to prevent having too much sugar in the diet. I think just cutting back on sugar and not using artificial sweeteners is a very important thing to do. Mm. Unfortunately, they're in a lot of foods, and you've got to be careful what you're looking at. But to aim at using them, the evidence is that it doesn't work. Okay, they haven't got any calories in them, but the food that you're putting them with, which normally is very sweet, has probably got heaps of calories anyhow.
12: Right.
13: You know, if you're doing it by having a soft drink with it, you're getting a lot of flavoured water with an artificial sweetener. You're paying more than you do for, well, at the moment, for a gallon, for a litre of petrol.
12: Mm, yeah. So that's what we're talking about.
13: In Ryra, that might be different.
12: Right, yes, that's right. It's still raging there with Donald Trump. So the soft drinks, so we're talking about that sort of stuff, artificial sweeteners. I used to chew, you know, gum. You'd go and get the gum. I think that's all artificial sweeteners and that stuff as well. I don't want to sort of, there's various products. I'm not going to name brands and things, but I'm just trying to get my head around. Because you can buy the artificial sweetener when you're making a cake and these sorts of things as well. Either way, I think it's interesting you say it still affects your body when it comes to diabetes. So your body knows that it's a sweetener. So if it feels sweet and tastes sweet, I guess the body is reacting to it anyway, type thing.
13: Of course it does. You know, if something is hot and you put your hand on it in the past, you know that a glowing red ember near the fire is going to be hot. So you immediately react, don't want to touch that, and the body throws you away from it.
12: Yep.
13: So if you put something sweet in your mouth and you're used to that, then the body is going to say, oh, I need to process that. Up goes the insulin levels.
12: How interesting.
13: And it tries to process it, and you get that insulin spike, which has negative effects. There's nothing for it to do.
12: There you are.
13: Eventually it becomes less and less effective.
12: So we want you to drink more water and, you know, just make sure you sort of keep away from the soft drinks and those sorts of things, Russell.
13: Look, the soft drinks, I think, are the one biggest problem. Mm. But, you know, if you're going to go to a takeaway restaurant and you're going to have a burger with fries and a diet soft drink, have you really done much?
12: No, but you can have the burger and fries, is what you mean, and get a bottle of water. Is that what we're talking about?
13: Well, that's
12: at least that's better.
13: But I think what happens, a lot of people in their mind, and we've got to look at this, very important. Mm. Well, I know that food's fattening, but I had a diet soft drink with it.
12: Okay,
13: therefore, gotcha. It's okay.
12: Yeah.
13: You know, I'm not having the full lot, and that's what I'm getting at. So
12: yes.
13: They don't want the water; they want the full Monty, as they say.
12: Yes, gotcha. Russell, another Russell in Queensland's on the line. Hi there.
14: Hi. Oh, good evening, Russell. To Russell, yes.
12: Yeah,
14: just a question. You were talking about people drinking and things like this. I'm in my mid-70s and I'm a heavy drinker. I drink Maker's Mark whiskey every day. I drink every day. Just a question. I used to do martial arts and stuff like this, and I take a multivitamin every day. Can it be hereditary? Like, sometimes they say, oh, there's the guy with the hollow legs. I don't get drunk.
12: Mm.
14: The thing is, I'm not a genius. I'm just an ordinary 70-year-old man on the pension. But I drink every day, and I've done it since I was about 14, 15 years old. But I don't get drunk. I take a multivitamin, multivitamin, and I take a Swiss sleep tablet. I don't sleep. I'm an insomniac. Which is either good or bad, I don't know.
12: Mm.
14: But can it be hereditary that there are some people, and I'd like reassurance, that I'm not from another planet?
12: Yeah, you sound a bit different there, Russell.
13: Yeah. Okay, a couple of things.
12: Okay. In a good way, maybe.
13: There does seem to run in families. If there's alcoholics in the family, there's a good chance that you're at risk of becoming an alcoholic as well, to answer that question. Two, now this is the one. If you're drinking regularly all the time, you say you're not drunk, but you don't notice it as much. Now, For those people out there that maybe don't drink much at all, but occasionally go to a birthday party or something and have two or three drinks, not anymore, they'll find that that one or two or three drinks nearly knocks them on their back because they don't drink much at all. But when they were having the two glasses or one glass a day with their meal, that one or two drinks on one day didn't make any difference. So, yes, you do process it slightly differently, but the damage to the body is still going on. And you're only young, you're only 72, so you're not old, and you've got away with it. You're doing all the other things that are correct.
12: Yeah.
13: But again, I say, you mentioned a couple of types of drink, and it always reminds me, and I mentioned just a little while ago when people say, I'm a really heavy drinker. I drink all the time. I'm shocking. I've really got to do something. And you say, well, how much are you drinking? I drink every single day. How much do you drink? Oh, sometimes two glasses a day. Mm. And then you get the other person say, well, I don't drink much at all. I hardly drink during the week at all. I just when I go out with the boys,
12: The
13: half a dozen
12: drink.
13: To a dozen schooners.
12: Mm.
13: So how much you have in one sitting makes a huge difference as well.
12: Right.
13: But the thing is to say, I don't get drunk. Your body gets used to it. And yes, you don't seem to fall over under the influence of alcohol as much. By the way, your breathalyzer will still go and you'll go if you get pulled over drink driving. So be very careful of that one. Mm. Don't drink and drive. But the vitamins you're taking is helping you. But a message for everyone out there, if you're going to drink lots of grog, thinking just taking a multivitamin is going to solve all problems,
12: no
13: it won't. And those studies have been done. But if you've got a depletion in the vitamin B, it can be helpful that way. The best thing is have a look at what you're drinking and cut it back. And you mentioned you're a really heavy drinker drinking every day. How much do you drink a day?
12: Russell in Queensland? You there?
13: Yeah, the other Russell.
12: Oh, he's gone. Oh, what's happened there, Jay? Oh, we've lost him. Because I wanted to ask a few follow-up questions there too. It's interesting that, you say that. I was going to ask him about how he felt. So it's in your body, so you're consuming all that. I think when he also mentioned hereditary, which you answered as well, some genetics are better to process or just process alcohol or food differently. Is that sort of a genetic thing as well, Russell? I know you said about the alcoholism, okay, so that might be genetics or passed on down the line, but what about the way you process food? I mean, Russell in Queensland said he's been doing it since he was, a teenager. And he's in his 70s now.
13: Yeah. Well, see, the brain is adapted to it and it doesn't think it's getting drunk. But they're still, so they don't feel drunk. Their brain doesn't feel drunk. They don't look as drunk. But the adverse effects of the alcohol are still there. So the behaviour can still be impaired by the alcohol. Don't forget, and I think we've all seen people who have drunk too much. You speak to them the next day and say, boy, oh boy, were you off the planet the other day, you weren't very well at all. They go, oh, I thought I was okay. I didn't know that. What was wrong? They don't notice themselves.
12: Russell said, right, we've got Russell in Queensland. He's back on the line now. What was your question? Russell in Queensland, how do you feel? What's your response to that? I mean, in your body now, do you think that you're over the limit?
14: It happened up here, Matt. It must be the communication or something like this. But could you refresh my memory? Like I said, I drink every day.
12: Yes.
14: I drink whiskey, I drink that. But he was dismissing the problem that I don't get drunk.
12: Yes. Well, we spoke to you. Maybe you dropped off the line there. Can you just sum it up for him again, Russell, just quickly in a line or two for him?
13: Well, the body adapts to the alcohol, and therefore you don't feel as drunk as you actually are. So you think, I don't feel drunk at all, I'm not staggering. So the body corrects a little bit because it knows it's got to fix up that adverse reaction that's happening, a bit like it can adapt to pain. And therefore, you think that I don't get drunk, but you actually do, but you don't notice it as much because your brain has adapted to this is what you've got. Don't notice that. And the side effects of it aren't as noticeable, but if you had a blood test, you'd find that your alcohol levels are up there and the damage it's doing to your body is still there. But look, what we do know is some people can drink a lot for their lives and it doesn't do as much damage as others. So there's always a difference in people. And yes, there is a difference in those that inherit it as well.
12: Okay. All right. We'll take a break and come back with some more calls for Russell Setright. This is Australia Overnight.
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12: Sunday morning, 19th of July, I'm Pat Panetta and Russell Setright's on the line, and this is the Health and Wellbeing segment. Russell is a naturopath and herbalist, and we're taking your calls on 133693. Now, Maria in Macedon has phoned back because you've just got a bit of a follow-up comment or question, Maria, again with Russell.
24: Yes, please. I just want to tell you, Russell, you are so very good at your job. You have pinpointed my dilemma by saying it's to do with my lungs. Now, I forgot to mention to you that my doctor has put me on a little morning antibiotic tablet, which I can barely drink because it's so tiny and so bitter. And then I have an afternoon one and evening one that's more palatable. But I drink it. Don't listen to this, people, please. I drink it with a V, who is on top of the pyramid list as not to drink at all.
12: Not to drink, right. That's one of those just soft drinks, those V thingies. You'll be bouncing off the walls there, Maria. What do you think, Russell?
13: Well, you know. That's got a lot of caffeine in it, and most of them have got a lot of sugar in them. So they're going to make you jump. Imagine if you're a young child, if you go to that, they'll be running around the room, jumping up on the walls. And
12: don't give it to the kids.
13: So, look, I can't condone that, but yes, I thought that I'm glad that you're having the lungs looked at and the cardiovascular system there. That's a good idea.
12: Maria, sparkling mineral water, when you go to Coles or Woolies, get the sparkling there mineral water, put it in the trolley, go to the lemon, is it lemon? Bit of lemon?
13: Yeah, lemon. That's the one I use.
12: Squeeze it in there, and it'll be part of like a ritual too. You get to cut the lemon up and squeeze it in there, and you'll forget about the V before you know it. What's that,
13: Maria? You can be a limey, you can put a bit of lime slice
12: bit
13: in there.
12: Bit of lime
13: as well.
12: Maria. There you go.
24: Lime. What are, you're not mentioning the main ingredient.
12: What's that?
24: Scotch.
12: Oh, no, we're back to scotch. Seems to be a theme.
13: You know, but some of those things we've just been a bit on the alcohol, you've got to be very careful. But in the old days, scotch and brandy, that's why it was called hospital brandy. Mm. We used the treatment of many conditions, and there's some benefits in some of that, but a lot of it was just anecdotal, and we now know that it didn't help. But sometimes a drink can help people just settle down a little bit. But of course, do not overdo it. Nope. Do not do it every day, and take care with any of those things. But keep up with your doctor on that lung condition, and let us know how you're going.
12: Denise in Heathmont. Hi there, Denise.
0: Oh, hi, Russell, 3AW. I'm just reading about my diabetes. I'm a diabetic, and I'm on insulin. I'm just wondering if you could tell me what you think of the zero sugar soft drinks.
12: Oh, well, we're talking about them. Oh, Denise.
0: Yeah, I'm just wondering if you think they're all right to have.
12: No, chuck them
0: diabetic.
12: Away.
13: No, look, there's evidence that they actually can worsen the condition. Now, they don't have any calories, so they can sometimes help with weight management to a degree. But look, you really should give away sugary drinks, and you really should give away artificially sugary drinks. The scientific evidence is now saying that they can actually have an effect on your insulin, how it works. You're an insulin-dependent diabetic. You're adding the insulin depending on what your carbohydrate intake is. I understand that. That's a bit different. So are you a type 1 diabetic or a type 2 that uses insulin?
0: Type 2. Two.
13: Yeah. Definitely, I would not have artificial sweetness. Look, Pat just mentioned one that we've talked about a lot. Make up your own soft drink. Bit of soda water, squeeze of lemon, not much in it. It tastes really good when we get to summer. It's a fantastic drink.
12: Nice.
13: It, just with your meal, it will give you all the benefits that you're getting out of that junk soft drink.
12: There you are, Denise.
13: A lot cheaper.
12: There you go, and you'll be sitting by the pool with you. You've made your own drink, your sparkling mineral water, your lime, your lemon. Your feet will be up. You can put a photo on Facebook, and everybody will think how fantastic it is, Denise.
13: You can put a little paper umbrella in it.
12: Yeah,
13: and everything,
12: that's right.
13: Yeah.
12: Okay.
0: Yeah, I've been told not to have a lot of orange juice too.
12: No. Sorry, Russell's a expert, but I've been doing it long enough to know that's also a bit of a problem, isn't it, Russell?
13: Yeah, very much so, because concentrated juice that's in a juice has got a lot of sugar in it. So I don't know who's advising you to drink lots of orange juice. Look, if you're insulin dependent, you're using injection, then you balance your carbohydrates out so that you're keeping your blood sugar level correct. That's what you've got to do. And someone who gets a crash because they're given too much insulin and their blood sugar levels drop, yes, they have orange juice or something to build it back up again. But that's a treatment for an overdose of insulin. Not that you should be doing that all the time. You're type 2 diabetic. You need to try and manage that as best so that you're using less of the medication, but managing what your doctor wants you to be at with your blood tests, which is your finger prick.
12: Yes. Thanks, Denise. Scotty is in St Kilda. Hi there, Scotty.
1: Hello, good morning. How are we?
12: Going well, Scotty. Russell Setright's here for you.
1: Russell, just a quick background information, right? As far as health, doctor reckons I've got fantastic genetic genes. I'll be living beyond 100. Not sure if I want to be around for that long. But the only health issue I have, and what I wanted to ask you was, if it's related to, I take an injection on a monthly basis called Ajovy. and that's for migraines, right?
2: Yeah.
1: I just wanted to ask you, when I commenced with having these significant migraines, that I started taking paracetamol and, you know, Panadol and things like that, and realised 4, 6, or 8 tablets weren't doing anything, and then, you know, saw a doctor, moved up to Imogren. But my question is when I reflect back when I started these injections, which was maybe, you know, 2 years ago, 3 years ago plus, if you're under significant stress, can that trigger in your body, in your system, that reaction to have these migraines?
2: Absolutely. Absolutely. And quite often you can be stressed through the week and then you go for the weekend and you relax and on comes the migraine. So the migraine can come after the stress as well. So it doesn't necessarily come on while you're at stress. It's that sudden change, because you get the change of vasodilation and contraction in the brain, and the blood vessels become irritated and very painful. And that can happen as a result of stress during the week and then relax on the weekend. And a lot of people have said to me in the past, you know, I go to work, I'm stressed to death, I come home and I have beauty, I've got a weekend away and I've got a migraine and I can't go anywhere. So the thing is to try and manage that stress. That can make a difference for the weekend as well. The herb feverfew can help reduce the incidence of migraines. There's been some studies on some of the B vitamins. Vitamin B3 has been shown to help some people as well. Other triggers that you get, there can be triggers from the diet that you've got to be careful of what foods are triggering your migraines. Lack of sleep can do it as well. Dehydration is a very common one. People are not drinking enough water. Dehydration can skip one. So, and then, of course, alcohol. Bright lights can do it, you know. So we're getting plenty of those with the LED headlights now coming at you at night.
3: Mm.
2: So all of these things combined, even certain smells can trigger a migraine. So there's so many things that can trigger. If you can identify them and try and not be around them as much, try and control that stress. Make sure you're hydrated. Try the fever few that I mentioned, and you might start to get on top of them.
12: Thank you, Scotty. Tony's in Canberra. Hi, Tony.
4: Yep. Hi there. Straight up.
12: Yep, straight on, Tony.
4: Hi, guys. Hi, Pat and Russell. Russell, I spoke to you a couple of weeks ago about coming up for a consultation at your practice.
2: Oh, yes.
4: I'm from Canberra. Yeah. You remember? Look, I've got to go to Canberra Hospital tomorrow for a swollen lymph gland in the groin. And it's been up and down and quite sore to the touch. So, you know, I'm going to get an ultrasound scan on it. Right. However, just sort of around context, I've been taking some sort of compound capsule to boost lymph system circulation. And that's possibly having an effect on the gland in the groin, I guess, because I've been taking it for about 3 weeks. No ill effects or anything, but just, you know, it's hard to work out what's going on inside your body. But I'm just wondering, have you got any sort of overview or suggestions about the lymph system generally, and, you know, what us as patients can do to, you know, help that and heal that, etc. Because I've also got major leg complications, you know, post amputation and stuff, and infection with a staple in the wound area and such like. So it's pretty complex. But and I'm also getting one of your recommended stretching, you know, the rubber band thing.
12: There you go, Russell. You've given them a bit of a plug. You said you spotted in the supermarket.
2: Well, I don't make them. We've said people get them at Kmart, and they don't sponsor me to say that. No. That's just, I bought mine.
12: Yep. Okay, tell me, Russell.
2: The thing is, we've had amputations. We've got infection. The lymph gland's virtually a bit like a filter system, and through the lymphatic fluid,
13: And if it gets a bit of infection there, then they start to swell up. So that's an indication that possibly there's an infection down further that needs to be addressed and looked at. You mentioned, I think, a bit of swelling and problems with the legs, circulation-wise. So there are different types of infections that can occur to the legs, the lymphatic system. It's important that you do have that closely looked at, and they can do that with blood tests, the ultrasound they're looking at, and physically looking at it as well, taking temperature readings of the leg. I don't mean under the tongue. They can use the infrared ones where they can see changes in temperature, and that starts to see how the circulation's going in that leg. So hopefully they'll do all of that together, not just one test. And then you go back to your GP, and he'll actually put that all together and come up with a clinical diagnosis on what's causing the problem that way. But it is something you really need to look at it, because based on what you said with the complications you have, it's highly likely that that's what it is. But there are other causes as well, so you do need to have that closely looked at.
12: Thank you, Tony, and thank you, Russell, again, for another great segment on Australia Overnight, Health and Wellbeing. Russell Setright, we thank you for your time. We appreciate it.
13: My pleasure. Thanks, Pat. Take care, everyone. Don't forget, we're still in winter, so watch those roads.
12: Yes, absolutely. Russell Setright, our naturopath and herbalist, his regular Sunday morning segment here on Australia Overnight. Quiz time. So chance to win a prize. It's a rolling quiz. 20 questions. Last person standing gets the prize thanks to Pestrol, which is the Pestrol Rodent Free Max. You plug this in, you switch it on, and it repels rodents, rats and mice. Very handy to have. If you have a problem now, you need this device. Otherwise, it'll also prevent one in the future. Just plug it in, and especially at this time of year, Russell's talking about winter, but those little rodents, they like to get into warm spots. So this is a great prize for you to win. 133-693. Phone now. Rolling quiz. 20 questions. Last person standing gets the prize. In netball, which two playing positions are the only ones allowed to shoot for goal? There's number 3. 133-693 rolling quiz. Number 10. What is the Japanese word for a lunchbox containing a variety of neatly arranged foods? There you go. 20 questions to win the prize after this.
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12: Okay, the prize is here for you to win, 133-693, and 20 questions in a rolling quiz on Australia Overnight. Lucy is first in Redcliffe. Hi, Lucy.
16: Hi.
12: Lucy, number one in our quiz, before emails and text messages became the norm, what noisy machine in many Australian homes and offices printed messages on shiny rolls of paper through a telephone line? Before emails, it used to be the machine called the...
16: Fax machine
12: at number one. Number two, in netball, which two playing positions are the only ones allowed to shoot for goal in netball?
16: Don't know.
12: Oh, yeah. I don't know much of it. It's written here. I think, just trying to think, do I know the netball rules? Lucy, get back on. 133-693, obviously don't. Joe's here. Hi, Joe.
26: Oh, hello.
12: Joe, the two positions which can shoot for goal, hang on, which two playing positions are the only ones allowed to shoot for goal, I guess from the little circle near the goal, what positions are they?
26: Will that be goal attack and goal defence?
12: Goal attack and what's the other one? Goal something.
26: Goal defence.
12: No, I've got something else here there, Joe. Get back on, 133-693. There is goal attack, but the second one is another one. Goal something, Leanne?
27: Hello, Pat and Jay. It'd be goal shooter attack.
12: And goal attack, okay. Oh, there you go, number two. Number three.
27: I was goal defence.
12: goal defence is on the other side.
27: Yeah,
12: because they're defending.
27: I had to go against goal attack.
12: Oh, you're a goal defence. Oh, okay. All right. Number three from our On This Day famous birthday list. Born on the 19th of July 1971, which Australian TV presenter became a familiar face on shows like What's Up, Doc? And in the 90s, What's Up, Doc? Then becoming one of Australia's best known travel presenters on Getaway. What's her name?
27: Sophie Lee.
12: Oh, not Sophie Lee, but this person ended up on Getaway. After Sophie Lee, I think she hosted What's Up, Doc. Karen's here. Hi, Karen. Get back on, Leanne.
28: Hi.
12: Hello, Karen. Okay, so having a birthday today. She's 55 today. Still, of course, beautiful and probably still on the TV. I think she is. Born on the 19th of July 1971, which Australian TV presenter became a familiar face on shows like What's Up, Doc? In the 90s. And then went to Getaway as a travel presenter. She's having a birthday
28: to Katrina
12: Roundtree at number three. Number four, Karen. According to a classic 1976 AC/DC song, you should ring 362436 if you require which service?
28: Can you repeat this question?
12: According to a classic 1976 AC/DC song, right, so I'm looking for a song. Now, according to this song, you should call or you should ring 362436 if you require which service. So the song lyric says, phone 362436 for? What do you think, Karen? Have a guess. What would you phone that number for? AC/DC.
28: For my love.
12: My love, nice guess, but it's not that one. Let's go see Ray. Hello, Ray.
29: Hi, how are you going?
12: Good, Ray. AC/DC song from 1976. The lyrics, you're phoning 362436 if you require what?
29: Oh, Attention?
12: Not attention, no. 133693, Ray. Get back on, rolling quiz. Nick's here. Hi there, Nick. Dun, dun, dun, dun, dun. What are you phoning for? In the AC/DC song, what are you phoning for? I know you're phoning for the quiz. What service do you require when you phone those numbers in this song?
29: Dirty Deeds.
12: Dirt cheap. Correct. Number four for Nick. Number five, which classic film features the famous line, "Frankly, my dear, I don't give a damn"?
29: I'm sure you ask this every week.
12: I know. It keeps popping up.
29: And it's either Casablanca or Gone with the Wind. I'm going to go with Gone with the Wind.
12: He's Gone with the Wind. My quiz resources keep popping that one up. I do fix it as much as I can. Number six, although the moon's gravity is only about 1/6 as strong as Earth's gravity, what does the moon almost completely lack, making it impossible for humans to breathe there? The moon doesn't have any... This is why they won't hold the grand final there on the moon.
29: Oxygen?
12: Not oxygen. No, we're looking for another answer there, Nick. 133693 is my number. It's called the Rolling Quiz. We continue with Tina after this break.
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12: This is from the AC/DC song, their trivia question. Here we go, Jay.

0: goes. Rolling quiz on Australia overnight. There you go, Tina. Your phone 362436 if you need dirty deeds done dirt cheap from ACDC. We're at number six for you, Tina. Where are you calling from? Oh, Tina's gone. What's happened to her? What happened to her? She dropped off. Hello, James.
1: How are you, bro?
0: I was doing so well, too. I was sounding really good. We came out of the song and Tina was there. Hello, Jamesy. Where are you calling from?
1: Mate, I'm here at downtown Metroville.
0: Beautiful. Love it. Okay. Now, the moon's gravity is about one-sixth of the as strong as the Earth, but there's something the moon completely lacks. It's impossible for humans to breathe there. What is the moon? It doesn't have any... This is why we can't hold the grand final there. You can't have the grand final on the moon because there's no... Such a day.
1: There's no... no vegetation?
0: Well, sort of. You see, we're all sort of moving around this sort of right area there, James. Get back on. 133693. Ray, the moon doesn't have any... What are we sort of...
2: Oxygen.
0: No, well, oxygen is sort of... it's another word I'm looking for there, Ray. I love you, but let's go to Donna. Hello, Donna. Can't
3: Hello.
0: Breathe. Yeah, the moon hasn't got any... I guess it's
3: carbon dioxide.
0: No, it's broader than that. I guess no carbon dioxide, no oxygen, but then you call it has no something. Get back on, Donna. 133693. We need to find a winner. Nick is here. Hello. Hi, Nick.
4: I'm back. All right.
0: Yes.
4: Is it?
0: Yes.
4: Atmosphere.
0: There you go. I think I confused you with that silly joke about you can't hold the grand final because there's no atmosphere. Okay, number seven for you there, Nick. Known as the Venice of the North because it's spread across 14 islands, linked by more than 50 bridges, which European capital city is this? And I'll give you a clue. It's Sweden. It's a capital city, and it's known as the Venus of the North.
4: It's in Sweden, did
0: you say? Yeah, Sweden. Spread across 14 islands, and it's beautiful, got to get there one day, linked by more than 50 bridges. Which European city is this, known as the Venice of the North, Sweden's capital? It's built...
4: What's Sweden's capital? Oslo?
0: No, you've gone to Norway. Let's go to Leanne in Minyip. That's all right, Nick, get back on. Hello, Leanne.
5: Hi there again. Would that be Stockholm?
0: Stockholm it is at number seven. Number eight, in Greek mythology, which legendary hero was famous for his incredible strength and completed 12 seemingly impossible tasks as punishment? What was his name? Big muscly dude.
4: Hercules
0: at number eight. Number nine, which Hollywood actor was born Marion Morrison before changing his name and becoming the biggest Western film star of all time?
5: John Wayne. John he collected Wayne. Dolls too.
0: He collected what? Gold?
5: Dolls.
0: Oh, dolls. I did too. Yeah. Okay, number 10. What's the Japanese word for a lunchbox containing a variety of neatly arranged foods? You go to the Japanese place and you say, can I have the, please?
5: Sushi.
0: No, it's sort of arranged. It's all in a container that you can purchase. There's Jack on the line. G'day, Jack.
6: How you doing?
0: Good.
6: I've really got no idea on this one, but I'll just say a banquet.
0: Not a banquet. No. Ray, a Japanese word for a lunchbox containing a variety of neatly arranged foods. When you take a break from driving your Uber, your taxi, you go to the Japanese place and you get the. What are you getting?
6: Bento
0: box. Number 11, which New South Wales town was named after the Duke of Wellington, the British commander who defeated Napoleon in the Battle of Waterloo? Don't overthink it because it's named after the Duke of Wellington, and the answer is...
6: Newcastle?
0: No, it's not. New South Wales town, this is a bit obvious there, Ray. Phil, hi, Phil. It's named after the Duke of Wellington.
7: It would be Wellington.
0: Yeah, it's Wellington. Yeah, it's in the question. What's going on there? Number 12 for you, Phil. Which Australian band released the 1982 hit Great Southern Land a song which became an unofficial anthem celebrating Australia's landscape. What's the name of the band?
2: AC/DC?
0: No, it's not AC/DC. No, it's not, mate. Great Southern Land. Hi there, James.
3: Yeah, mate, I'm back.
0: Yes, James, in 1982, Great Southern Land. What was the name of the band that released that song?
3: I don't want to get this. I don't want to get this wrong.
0: No,
3: because you know their first name is Flowers, but then they went to Ice House.
0: Flowers. No, you're right. Flowers went to Ice House. You've got a bit of extra information there. Nice one. At number 12, number 13. Which Oscar-winning director cast Sam Neill as the paleontologist Dr. Alan Grant in the 1993 blockbuster Jurassic Park? Who was the dude who made Jurassic Park and had Sam Neill in it?
3: Jurassic Park. Steven Spielberg.
0: Steven Spielberg at number 13, James. Where are you calling from? What town or?
3: Naturalville.
0: Naturalville. I've asked you twice for some reason. Number 14. Which ancient Greek philosopher famously said, "The unexamined life is not worth living"? The unexamined life is not worth living. One of the famous Greek philosophers. There's a handful of them that come to mind.
3: Aristotle?
0: No, the other one. is that you? So who's that? That's James. Nick, before the break, wasn't Aristotle who said the unexamined life is not worth living? Not Aristotle. Who said it?
7: Aristotle. It's not him.
0: Greek philosopher? Again, I can only think of three. Not Aristotle.
7: Socrates.
0: Yeah, Socrates. It is Socrates. Correct. There you go. And there was Plato, wasn't there? Okay, mate, take a break. We're going to take a break. You take a break as well there, Nick, and we'll come back after news and continue. Only five questions to go to find the winner. Will it be Nick after this?
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0: Okay, it's news time in Australia Overnight. Then we continue with the rolling quiz. Five questions to go and then we'll find a winner. Nick will just stretch his legs, he'll have a cup of tea and come back after news, which is now.

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1: Good morning, I'm Carolee Katsimbanis. Video has emerged of US immigration agents attempting to arrest an Australian man at Las Vegas Airport. CNN reporting the 57-year-old Australian citizen had overstayed his visa. Australia's Department of Foreign Affairs and Trade is investigating, ready to provide consular assistance if requested. It's nearly 2 years since 19-year-old best friends Melbourne teenagers Holly Morton Bowles and Bianca Jones died of methanol poisoning. They were among a group of six tourists who unknowingly drank the tainted alcohol at a backpacker's hostel in Van Vieng in Laos in Southeast Asia. A distillery owner and others allegedly responsible have been charged over the deaths. International media was banned from the hearing, but the Australian families have been told the maximum sentence would be 1 year in jail or fines of around $1,600. Bianca's dad, Mark Jones, telling Nine News they're heartbroken.
2: Every day is hard. I go into a room every day. So every day is really hard, but when a government says to you that death of your daughter is going to be worth less than a year in jail potentially and $1,600, that's a pretty big kick in the guts.
1: The federal government says Australia is a better country since moving away from the White Australia policy. Both the Prime Minister and Home Affairs Minister have hit out at comments made by One Nation leader Pauline Hanson during an interview with controversial far-right activist and podcaster Tommy Robinson. Anthony Albanese says Australia is a proud multicultural country.
3: Modern Australia is made up of, with the exception of First Nations people, people who've come from all over the world to make Australia their home, to have a better life for themselves, but importantly for their children and grandchildren, generations to come.
1: The Australian Medical Association is raising concerns about the rise of health misinformation online due to artificial intelligence. AMA Vice President Dr. Julian Raitt says AI cannot replace a trained doctor.
4: Of course, we believe that healthcare is a team effort and Obviously, doctors have a unique role to really diagnose and coordinate safe care, but also to explain the evidence to people and make sure that it's relevant to their particular circumstances.
1: Also making news, the federal government says it will adopt 35 out of the 54 recommendations from the final report by Australia's special envoy, Afghan Malik, to combat Islamophobia. But it's rejected calls for an overhaul of Australia's counter-terror laws. And consumer advocates are calling for legislative reform to prevent further national telecommunication network outages in the wake of the Telstra chaos last week, which a Senate inquiry heard could have been avoided if the telco had replaced a $30,000 aging server.
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1: Round 19 in the AFL, making it 5 wins in a row for Collingwood, beating old-time rival Carlton at the MCG, 90-69. It was Brisbane over West Coast, 93-69. Melbourne Demons, 16-point winners over North Melbourne, and a 28-point win for Fremantle over Port Adelaide. NRL, an incredible 32-0 victory for the Bulldogs over the Tigers. The home side ran in 5 tries to none, handing the visitors a 5th straight loss. In other matches, the Warriors beat the Dragons 20-12 in New Zealand, and the Raiders beat the Rabbitohs 34-24.
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10: Okay, Nick's on the line. I'm a bit nervous, Nick, as you've waited all that time. Now, here we go. See how you go. It's a little bit of a curly one. See, number 15 in the rolling quiz. Which Australian capital city has the youngest median age of any Australian capital? So there's a bunch of capital cities, of course. Think of the one that would have the youngest median age. It's a smaller city that we're talking about.
11: A smaller city.
10: Yeah.
11: Okay. So it's not us, it's not Queensland. No. Would it be South Australia?
10: Not South Australia then, Nick. Oh, we'll go to Joe in Adelaide. So it's one of the, okay. Think of, you know, you've got all the states and the territories all have capital cities. All the states and territories have capital cities. Hi there, Joe.
12: Oh, hello.
10: Joe,
12: How are you going?
10: Going well there, Joe. What about you in Adelaide?
12: Happening? Not bad. It's a bit cold, but we've got the heater on.
10: Yeah, nice and warm and cozy inside. Well, see how we go here. We've got a prize for you if you can get through the next bunch of questions. Which Australian capital city has the youngest median age of any Australian capital? You got the states and you got the territory. They've all got cities. There we go.
12: Darwin.
10: It's Darwin. Yeah, that's right.
12: Lots of young people in Darwin.
10: Yeah, well, there you go. Exactly right. Number 16.
12: They can handle the heat.
10: Yeah, got to get there. I'd like to go to Darwin. Is it a good place there, Joe?
12: I've
10: got to get everywhere. I keep saying this. All right, well, when I go, I'll tell you. If you go before me, you can tell me. Number 16 for you, Joe. Scientists estimate that an average person sheds about 30,000 to 40,000 tiny pieces of what every single day falls off your body there, Joe?
12: Skin.
10: Skin. At number 16. Number 17, on the 16th of February, this is on this day one as well, is it? Yeah, on the 6th, on the, no, no, it's not. On the 16th of February, 1966, Joe, Australians woke up to perhaps the biggest everyday change in the nation's history. What changed on this day when we woke up on the 16th of Feb, 1966? Something changed in the way
12: dollars
10: we do.
12: Dollars and cents.
10: What's that?
12: Dollars and cents.
10: Yeah, it did too. There you go, Joe. Number 18. Only a couple more to go. On this day, 1987, one of Australia's most loved TV shows aired for the final time on this day. After being on the air for 13 years on ABC TV, hosted by, mostly, the run was hosted by Ian Molly Meldrum. What's the name of this show, Joe?
12: Countdown.
10: Countdown. Did you ever go and see it get filmed? Countdown?
12: No.
10: Alston Wick?
12: No.
10: No, you're in Adelaide. You have to put your arms in the air. Remember they all wave their arms at the end? Remember that, Joe? It's a good show. How old are you, Joe? Can I ask how old you are? I guess I'll...
12: I'm 65.
10: 65. Yeah, well, Countdown was your era. For sure. Come home and watch it.
12: I never used to watch it that much.
10: Oh, massive.
12: I was probably busy with the women.
10: That's right. You're out doing things. I was stuck at home watching TV. Okay, Joe, number 19. Which 1999 supernatural thriller starring Bruce Willis and a young Haley Joel Osment was given the unusual Chinese release name when they went to China? It was called He's a Ghost. But everywhere else it was called something else. It was in 1998, had Bruce Willis, had a little fella in it as well, that Haley Joel Osment. And when the movie went to China, for some reason they called it He's a Ghost.
12: Sixth Sense.
10: Oh, how'd you do that? You've got the Sixth Sense going. Okay, Joe, for the prize, number 20. Complete this Wham lyric. Children behave, that's what they say when we're together, when we're together. Children behave, that's what they say when we're together. The film clip famously featured George Michael wearing a white Choose Life t-shirt. What's the song and what's the lyric? It's the same thing. Children behave, that's what they say when we're together. And the film clip, George Michael was wearing that Choose Life t-shirt. It's massive. George Michael. Joe, come on, you've come to the line here now.
12: Wake me up when we go, go.
10: Yeah, that's the one, Joe. Wake me up before you go. Well done, mate. Well done. Well, there you go. What about this weekend? Are you going out with any females this weekend? Any dates? Saying that, you're so busy with the women?
12: I'm happily married now.
10: Oh, okay. I was back then. All right. Well, what's your lovely wife's name?
12: Emily.
10: Is she in bed now? Can you just yell out and say, Emily, I've just won a prize on the radio. Off you go. Go tell Emily. We'll wait.
12: Listening.
10: Yeah, just tell her we'll wait.
12: She's listening.
10: Oh, okay. Hello, Emily. Joe's just won a prize. We'll put it in the post and send it to you. It's the Pestrol Rodent-Free Max. Yeah, we'll put it in the post. It's pet-friendly. You plug it in. It does the job. Okay, Joe? Now, can you introduce the song for me, please, Joe? We're going to play now this song from Wham. Joe from Adelaide, introduce the song, please.
12: Wake me up before you go, go.

0: you go. What a song from Wham, a classic there. Wake me up before you go-go. Don't leave me hanging like a yo-yo. Take me dancing tonight and don't leave me being solo. Great song. Yeah, nice energy there. Wake me up before you go-go from Wham. We'll go away for a tick and come back. And speaking of great energy, Pretty Woman the Musical has been on, and Alex First has been there to see the show. He's going to tell us all about it after this break.
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0: Australia Overnight, Alex First is our man about town, and we're talking about, Alex, we're talking about Pretty Woman, the music.

0: How good is it?
1: Oh, yeah.
2: Just, you know, here we go. You think about it. How many years ago? It's just frightening to think.
1: Yeah.
2: You think about it now. It's 36 years ago.
1: Oh, what a voice. The big O. I had forgotten how good that song is.
2: Anyway. And, of course, you do get that in the musical. But, you know, it's a whole new original score that they've basically so basically what has happened here is that the movie was written by J.F. Lawton and directed by Gary Marshall.
1: That's what I was thinking of. He used to be Laverne and Shirley.
2: Exactly.
1: Yeah.
2: And then you got Julia Roberts and Richard Gere, and it'll long be remembered. It's one of those movies, those great romances that it never dates, right? It's one of those things that I think everyone wants the Hollywood ending. But the book of the musical is, again, by Marshall and Lawton, but the original score is this rich variety of genres. So you've got pop, you've got rock, you've even got opera, haven't you, yeah?
1: Yeah, that's right. Yeah, you do too.
2: And you know who's responsible for all of this? The Grammy Award winner, Bryan Adams.
1: Interesting. Yeah. Okay.
2: And his longtime songwriting partner, Jim Vallance. So it does work a treat. I thought the music was wonderful. I don't know about you. Did you like it?
1: No, I did. I did. Absolutely. It really takes you on that journey. By the end, you're really into the songs. Yeah. I mean, it's a musical, as you say, and the music's there and it's telling the story. And often, you know, you want it to really sort of jump out, but it does eventually. I'm not saying it just takes you on the journey. And then at the end, you are moving and grooving and enjoying the music. That's for sure. And that story of... is it redemption or the dream, you know, chasing your dream and the music along? So I love that. I'm a sucker for that.
2: Well, exactly. I mean, it's the Cinderella story, isn't it? That's what, I mean, in the essence of it. And I really adore what the collaborators have done with it because it is a really beloved story of the Hollywood sex worker and the wealthy businessman. So for those people who may have been born under a rock, no, I shouldn't say that, for those people who haven't seen the original Pretty Woman, let me tell you a little bit more about it.
1: Can I just ask on that? Do you think it's a bit dated, that concept, as you say, that I took my mum along? It's no big deal. And it is a fairy tale Cinderella type story. But the idea that the Hollywood Boulevard thingy and all that, you know.
2: My
1: mum was sitting right next to me. Please. I'm just teasing. Yeah, anyway. Okay.
2: Don't you think that in life, everybody wants somebody to sweep them off their feet? And
1: that's right.
2: I'm not saying, and the important thing here is there remains the independence. I mean, you know, we're talking about an era where equality is absolutely what people are gunning for, and that's exactly as it should be. And it doesn't mean you can't be independent within a relationship. You've still got your own thoughts and feelings and so forth. However, the idea of being able to share it in equal measure with somebody else, to me, is universal, and it always will be. I mean, why are so many movies and theatrical productions all about getting that happily ever after ending, right? That's the way it is. So,
1: agreed.
2: Okay, let's talk a little bit more about the story. And it's this ruthless corporate raider called Edward Lewis, and he chances across a street worker called Vivian Ward. And how does this happen? Well, he's basically looking for directions to the Beverly Wilshire Hotel, the swanky hotel where he happens to have the best suite, you know, what's it called?
1: The penthouse.
2: That penthouse, thank you very much. And so the connection's instant. And from this poor background, she's warm, she's sassy, and she's not afraid to give him some lip.
1: Yeah.
2: So she's unlike anyone that he's known. Yes. And he has the old business as he's about to acquire and dismantle a shipbuilding company.
1: Yeah. So, now, can you remind me, sorry, mate, because I was there. We were there together and I really enjoyed it. Is that the movie? Because I couldn't remember the actual, of course, that's the movie. That's all accurate. Yeah, that's from the movie, the shipbuilding stuff.
2: Yeah, well, again, I've got to say to you, it's been a long time since I've seen the movie.
1: I assume so. Yeah. I remember Julia Roberts. She just made it, and Richard Gere as well. So anyway, okay, so he's the businessman. She's somebody that he's never met before.
2: Yeah, well, exactly. So, I mean, she's hired for the night, so to speak, because in the musical as well, you can sort of say, well, how much is it? It was $300 an hour. Folks.
1: Oh, that's right. We made some fun about that because he was so rich.
2: Sorry, actually, no, it was
1: $100. And then it was the full night, and she said, oh, $300.
2: And I thought, hey, that's how does that equate? It doesn't, but there you go.
1: Well, basically, it's 1980s. Anyway, I don't know. Fair
2: exactly
1: enough.
2: Exactly. That's correct. So Lewis offers Ward this further 6-day deal, and that's the length of time that he intends to stay in California.
1: Yes.
2: Right?
1: It's all sort of polite because he's lost. She needs to help him get there, so he pays to get to find back to his hotel room. Then he's got to have a few meetings and stuff, business meetings. They say you need to bring somebody along to soften up the guy. So she happens to be there, and he says, "I'll give you money for the week, and you just come to these business meetings." So it's all business. There's none of the other stuff going on.
2: The fact is that the way she's dressed isn't appropriate.
1: Yes, to the correct.
2: Ones to go out. Yeah. So that's why. Now, here's my credit card. Go and get some designer clothes.
1: That's fine.
2: Well, that doesn't always work out the way that you would imagine. But there's fine dining experiences. There's evenings out, including to the opera. And basically what happens is that Lewis turns Ward's head and she his in return, right?
1: Yes.
2: But there is a reckoning that's coming because there's a misspoken word to his equally mercenary lawyer.
1: He shouldn't have said it.
2: Well, again, isn't this human that you somehow find a way to stuff things up, right?
1: Love never runs smooth, is what they say.
2: It doesn't.
1: It's got to have a few bumps along the way, otherwise not interesting.
2: I reckon that's true to life. I genuinely do. I mean, I've got to say my folks had a great, great relationship all their lives. Yeah. That doesn't mean don't exchange a harsh word now and again. No. You can have a great relationship, but often, being human beings, we make lots of faux pas, shall we say, but this is the first of a couple of missteps that could see Ward out of his life forever. So, he needs to right the wrongs. She brings out the best in him. And, of course, that also includes a more considered and caring attitude to his business transactions, doesn't it? Because, mercenary side of him. So, look, I thought it was a gorgeous production.
1: Yeah,
2: did you not?
1: Yeah, I did. Yeah.
2: Full
1: really
2: alive.
1: Enjoyed it. Yeah, full of life.
2: Yeah.
1: Yeah, joyful, sort of good night out.
2: And really good. And it's a fine cast, a really engaging cast. Now, let's go through some of because we haven't talked about the talent. Samantha Jade, oh my, she's the lead. Mm. She plays Ward, just absolutely delightful. And what a striking, mellifluous voice she's got, an endearing personality. She sort of becomes the character that she's meant to play. I mean, she's a pint-sized rocket, I reckon.
1: Yeah,
2: that's the way I describe it.
1: She can sing, that's for sure. Yeah, they're singing on stage, yeah? That's like she's belting it out.
2: Oh,
1: so good.
2: Absolutely. I mean, that's the nature. There's a 6-piece band and they sing their little hearts out. And then you've got Ben Hall. He plays Lewis.
1: Yep.
2: Very warm, this baritone voice with an emotional edge to it. I reckon he's the yin towards yang. That's how I describe it. Very, very good. The two of them work very well together. And then you've got Michelle Brazier really generating power, bite, and dynamism.
1: She's the friend.
2: She's the friend, the strong, really
1: good.
2: Strong vocalization, isn't she? And she plays the seasoned professional hooker. That's the way I describe her. And Vivian's protective bestie, Kit DeLuca. That's her role.
1: Yeah, yep.
2: I mean, she comes on and just powers away, doesn't she?
1: She does. Oh, yeah. So they've been around to, when I say been around, the Brisbane, Sydney, Adelaide. So I'm sure you're ironing out the bugs. Perth. So we're getting... they're full on refined now. We're getting the best.
2: Look, quite frankly,
1: Melbourne listeners.
2: I agree.
1: Sorry.
2: But bear something in mind that what happens with these musicals, there are lots of previews usually, or when I say lots, a number of them before the official opening night. So I don't doubt that the show that we're seeing, although they've obviously done it, as you say, around Australia, what they got, whether it be Brisbane was really, really slick as well. I tell you what, the guy who I thought was a real scene stealer, Tim Amagi, what a revelation. He's the congenial heartbeat of the streets, known as Happy Man.
1: Yeah.
2: And who encourages everybody to follow
1: their
2: dreams.
1: My mum said he was the best. She liked him. But was he popping up in different roles? She sort of picked
2: that.
1: Yeah, absolutely. Oh, I couldn't work out. She said to me, he's popping up everywhere. I thought, what do you mean?
2: He's the guy, he sort of, you suddenly see him in one scene, he's sort of on the streets. The next, he's this empathetic see-all, know-all manager of the Beverly
1: Hills. But talented, too, to do all those roles. I mean, he's singing and performing in different sort of characters. Yeah, very good.
2: Yeah, he's really charming. He's got polish. And as I said, several scene-stealing scenes. His interactions, by the way, including dance numbers with a bellhop, Julio, right? Some of the most memorable moments in the music.
1: That's fun.
2: Now, Jordan Tomljanovic is the sprightly and spirited, the comic foil, the guy who realizes Julio. He sort of can't believe his eyes when he sets his sights on Ward in the first instance, right? When she arrives at the hotel
1: doesn't belong there.
2: Well, yeah, and he's taking up the lift well, so to speak. I mean, there's no real lift well, but the imaginary lift well and standing next to her. I thought, yeah, we're in for something special here. I thought Jordan did a really good job. And the two of them together, just Amaji and Tomljanovic, I get the name, I apologise if I mispronounce it, Tomljanovic, they just performed beautifully together. And there's some unusual, suddenly they're... You catch them dancing together more than once, don't you, right?
1: Yes. And
2: that's beautiful. I thought it worked very, very well. The pop numbers were really good, but then suddenly you got this hard rock beat, don't you? And then, you know, operatic. I mean, wow. There may not be a lot of opera, but what you see and what you hear from La Traviata, that's stunning. It's absolutely... Yep. So, I mean, I don't know whether you see much opera, but La Traviata would probably be, you know, up there with the most popular operas that you could possibly go and see. And there's also the director and choreographer, Jerry Mitchell. I really think he's worked wonders with a show that resonates from start to finish. And plaudits the resident director, Jennifer Dean, the resident choreographer, Lauren Jemison. And it's sensational. I reckon people need to rush out. If you happen to be in Melbourne or if you're travelling from interstate and you haven't seen the show or you want to see it a second time, you know what it is? I felt so damn good afterwards. It elevates your mood, makes you feel just so good. And that's what's so beautiful about Pretty Woman, the musical.
1: Yeah, it did. Absolutely.
2: I mean, you look around the Regent and it's a stunning place to go at the best of times. But when you're seeing a great show and you feel like, you know, you feel special just being there. And funnily enough, as I was leaving, I spoke to one of the ushers and I said, guys, you don't realise, you know, how special it is for you guys, for you to be working there, not just he, but people around him every day. And he said, I do that. And he was telling me, and I'm not allowed to relay it, but there's some stories about, you know, you get ghosts in theatres. Well, he was relaying his own little story. I thought it was rather
1: the
2: special.
1: Ghost of somebody. Who would be there? Somebody.
2: Things about the Regent that everybody may not know. So there you go.
1: Spooky.
2: Go along, take it in. I love Cinderella stories. I want more of them. I want the real world to be a better place, Pat. And you know, this is what is joyful about it. Yeah.
1: Agreed. Alex, first, your website, Alex, is itellyouwhatithink.com. itellyouwhatithink.com is Alex's website, and you're our man about town. Thank you, Alex. We can dance out now to Roy Orbison. Alex first on Australia Overnight.

0: 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Zambrera. 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

0: That's right. On Australia Overnight, time to talk food with chef, restaurateur and host of Hungry as Hell, Adrian Richardson on SBS. Richo's here. G'day, mate.
1: Hey, I'm Pat. Lovely to be with you again.
0: Absolute pleasure. Now, what's been going off on, I've seen you on social media. Are people still keen on well, we spoke about roasting a chicken, and I reckon there's been a lot of comments and reaction to the best way to roast a chicken, Richo's way.
1: Well, it's the only way to do it is my way, with the butter under the skin, lots of salt and pepper, tie up the legs and into a hot oven, you know, 45 minutes. Instead of going down the shop and buying one that's, you know, dried out and all crusty, you know, butter in the skin that makes it really delicious. And a lot of people have seen the one I've got on Instagram. People go to Chef Adrian Richardson, and I always handwrite a recipe and post that off to them as well. So the recipe always comes there, but such a simple thing to do, Pat.
0: You won me over as soon as you said butter under the skin. Oh, man, that must taste good.
1: Yeah, get a block of butter, and the more the better, Pat, because, you know, I keep telling you, I'm not a dietitian, I'm not a doctor, I don't care how long you live, it's all about being tasty, and lots of herbs on the inside, and the butter keeps the breast nice and moist and makes it delicious. But I've been posting a lot of things on Instagram. I've been having some fun. I've got a TV studio, that's where we film a lot of stuff, but I've been doing stuff. It's amazing how... when I'm doing a recipe, it's often the people that are filming it with me are like, no, talk about that. It's often the little things that people pick up on, and that's what they want to know about. So it seems to be those things do really well.
0: You remind me of it. So the joke about I'm on a strict diet. I'm not eating sugar or any fat. I'm not going to live any longer. It'll just feel like it. Because life would be so boring.
1: That's right. That's good. That's a good one.
0: Tell me.
1: Talk about, you know, the butter is one of those amazing things that I put in. I did a mashed potato where I was teaching people how to mash potato. And I use heaps of butter and cream. It's amazing how much butter and cream you can put in some mashed potato. But I use one of those rices, and they're like $25 from the cookery store. But you boil the potatoes and then, you know, take them out of the pot. The pot's nice and hot. I put in a big slab of butter, big dollop of cream, and then mash the potato on top of it, or rice it on top of it, and you stir it in with a wooden spoon, and eventually all of that butter and the cream, you know, sort of becomes part of the potato, and all the fat and cholesterol in the fat and potato, if you stir it around clockwise, will actually leave it and go up into the atmosphere and repair the ozone layer. Pat, there we go.
0: It reminds me of my nonna's mashed potato. Tell me again, so there's cream, what, the creamy milk and...
1: Just say it's a kilo of potatoes, a kilo and a half of potatoes. I'll put about 400 to 500 mils of cream in there, right, and I'll put 200 grams of butter. The more butter, the better. I try and put in. It just makes it creamy and buttery. And, you know, if you're worried about having too much of that in your diet, maybe have a salad tomorrow, you know?
0: And you just mash it with the back of the fork, are you? You're just going, how are you squashing it all up?
1: I use a ricer. It's like a big garlic press. And they're about $20, really easy to get hold of. About $20-$25, something like that in a homeware store. I should start selling them online, shouldn't we? We can do the Pat Panetta and Adrian Richardson potato ricer. Yeah, brand it off. But they're really, really good. And, you know, I use them for mashed potato. I use them for gnocchi as well. You know, you can use a mooli if you want. Everyone's got one of those, but it doesn't matter. It'll actually mash it really fine, and make sure the potatoes are just slightly overcooked, and that way they'll stay nice and fluffy.
0: Who's the lovely lady, the potato lady at the South Melbourne market that we had on the radio 100 years ago when we didn't know beef from there? All the different varieties of potatoes. She told me about, you know, because it's interesting. You got your standard ones you might see at the supermarket. Maybe there's more than one variety there, but there is many varieties of potatoes, isn't there?
1: There's heaps and heaps of varieties, and it's not just washed and unwashed. You know, there's varieties that people know. There's Rosevale, there's Dutch creams, there's Nicola potatoes, there's Kifler potatoes, there's Purple Conger potatoes. Yep. There's it just goes on and on and on. And it's amazing the difference in potatoes. And often when you're choosing a potato, if you want to boil it and make mashed potato, I usually go for a nice white fluffy potato. If you want to roast it, I'll use a Dutch cream. That's a really nice potato, yellow and waxy, and it holds it up. And if you want to if you want to make chips, russet potatoes, they're the long ones, and they're the ones that that fast food burger place, they're the ones that they use. But the different potatoes are different things. And it's actually, if once you start looking into it, it's amazing the difference you'll get when you cook the potatoes. Cook the right potato the right way, you get a really, really good result.
0: What's the challenge with potatoes? They're easy? I guess you got to sort of prepare them and all that. Is there anything that we need to think of?
1: But potatoes are, eat them while they're fresh until they, you know, if they start growing sprouts out of them, you got to cook them up pretty well. Yeah, but I mean, roasting them is really easy. Cutting, you just cut, you know, some people parboil them. So you'll boil them till they're cooked, drain them off. You've already cut them up, and then mix a little bit of olive oil on them onto a tray with baking paper in the oven with salt and pepper, and they roast up beautifully. That's a good way of getting, you know, getting a really nice flavor. But, you know, boiling up, even just a simple boiled potato with the skin on, you sort of open it up, put a big dollop of butter in there or sour cream, some salt and pepper, maybe a little bit of Parmesan cheese over. It's almost a meal on its own, Pat.
0: This segment, I'm told, you remind me during the week, I bumped into a few people with their food segment. They're reaching for their notepads and pens and they're jotting down little ideas, which is nice to hear. Are you an air fryer person? You put the potatoes in there, or is that too simple? Is that a dumb question?
1: Look, air fryers are good. People love them. Basically, it's a small convection oven, so it hasn't got as much space. It heats it up really quickly. Some people love them. For me, it's just another gadget. I've got two wall ovens in my kitchen. They're old wall ovens, but they work really well, convection ovens, and I find that works just as well. I think, you know, it's a small oven. It's probably like, you know, like the microwave in the kitchen. Right. It's another gadget for me. Some people swear by them.
0: Yeah.
1: And look, there's a really good chef who's doing a little series at the moment using an air fryer. But basically, it's just a small oven,
0: right,
1: and has intense heat. But if that's what you like to cook with and you're enjoying it, well, then go ahead and cook with them.
0: I was at E&S. Well, he's got them at all the stores, Rob Sinclair. It was the Chadson store. There's like was it $47,000 oven there? It was pretty special.
1: Oh, I've seen more than that. It's incredible the stuff that he's got. Just to go through there, it's like Disneyland for me.
0: Yeah.
1: Walking through all, there's some really expensive stuff that it's just like, oh my God, that's incredible. But you know what they've got every day? You know, I know Rob, he's got a segment with Darren James,
0: yeah,
1: and he's like a fix-it man. Everyone rings him, you know, if they've got issues and problems stuff, he fixes them straight away. He's great with that. But there's so many things, and I suppose when you're buying cookware, you've really got to think you're going to have it for a long time. So, you know, if you can afford to spend a couple of extra dollars and get something that's solid and is going to last a long time, I think it's worthwhile, because we spend a lot of time in kitchens, and I too in particular, you spend a lot of time in the kitchen, you spend a lot of time on the stove and in the oven. So if you've got something that's really nice and easy to look after, and most importantly, keep clean, you know, it's got plenty of power, you know, you can spread the pots around, that's what you're looking for.
0: Hello to our national audience, by the way. We do know that we're broadcasting, we're talking about, E&S is Melbourne, Victoria only, and 3AW is our Melbourne station picking up this program. You're cleaning the oven. When you're renting, and you've got to do the exit thingy, that's the hardest thing, cleaning the oven, because the agent sticks his head in the oven and goes, you haven't got that in the back corner.
1: You've got to keep ovens clean all the way through. You've got to, you know, with a lot of kitchen equipment, cleaning down ovens, I could write a book on that, Pat, because I've got cleaned heaps of big kitchens. It's about maintaining the cleanliness, and, you know, when you know, every week or every 2 weeks or so, if you're using oven a lot, it's a spray in there, let it wipe it down and clean it out. But if you keep your equipment clean, that's a good idea. Your wire racks, you can take them out of the oven and run them through the dishwasher. That'll clean them up a bit as well.
0: Cleaning the oven as you go and cleaning the shower as you go is the other tip as well, they say. with the squeegee while you're in there.
1: Well, I look after the kitchen and everyone else looks after the rest of the house. That's right. How it works.
0: Don't clean
1: house.
0: The oven while you're naked and then sort of clothed in the shower, get all confused. There you go.
1: I'm just picturing you in a shower, Pat. I don't feel very well. I feel a little bit nauseous.
0: I am stealing that. Darren, when I talk about stuff again, Darren James comes up, but hello, Darren. He talks about that on his show with, from the cleaning shop. He's called it Nude Squeegee that he sells. And you're right, you get images of sort of, you know, Darren in the shower when he talks about it. All right, have we covered veal osso buco, the veal?
1: Osso Buco, that's...
0: Oh, yeah.
1: Well, veal Osso Buco, or you can make beef Osso Buco. They're both really good. Beef is obviously going to be bigger. But there's nothing like the Osso Buco when it's cooked nice and low and slow. And I'd like to cook it around the 120, 130 degrees. It takes a lot longer, but it cooks it nice and gently. And a really important thing when you're making Osso Buco is add some water to the sauce because it will evaporate. And the last thing you want it to be dry. So make sure that the sauce is really loose. There's lots of liquid in there. So over the cooking time, it can reduce down slowly. And don't be scared to add a little bit more. I cover with baking paper and then foil over the top of it. Onions, garlic, carrot, celery, red wine, tomato passata, basil leaves, thyme. They all work beautifully in there. And it's a delicious, delicious dish. And the bone marrow, you've got to... That's the best part, to suck the bone marrow out.
0: Yeah, it's right. And so good for you too, apparently, the bone marrow.
1: The bone you can use as earrings. You can, wrap some wire around and put them through as earrings.
0: Yeah, for the kiddies. All right, for our Melbourne listeners again, the Preston Market, Sunday the 26th of July. That's next weekend, I'm thinking. Preston Market, Richo's there. It's free from 11:30 a.m. And there'll be some delicious recipes and things you can observe at the Preston Market next Sunday. Yeah, there you go.
1: I might even see you there, Pat.
0: That's right.
1: I'll get you up on stage, and you can be my taste victim. How's that?
0: All right, sounds like a plan. I do Sunday is my day to get out to a few markets. Thank you, Richo. It's always a pleasure. Thanks for being here, mate. We appreciate it.
1: Absolute pleasure, Pat. Thank you.
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0: Weekends on Australia Overnight, I'm Pat Panetta. Jay's in the booth and taking your calls across the nation. 133 693 and Sue's on the line. Hi there, Sue.
12: Hi, how are you, Pat?
0: I'm good, Sue.
12: You were talking about potatoes. So I live in Brisbane, and they've got this, it's called London Spuds. It's like a food truck that goes around to different venues all week and different places. And they are just the best. I don't know what sort of potato they are, but and they've got names for them. I get the Harry Potter. They open the potato up, and it's got bolognese, beef bolognese, cheese, cream, sour cream, spring onions, and it's just yum. So, and they've got other ones that you can get bacon bits or pineapple or baked beans in them.
0: Yep. Right. Remind me when we did a cross to Ender Brady, who we're going to talk to after news. He was in Istanbul? Is that, and he reckons they've got these sort of street food, these really big potatoes, same thing, stuff full of all goodies.
12: And people go, I wouldn't pay, well, I think it's $20 or something. I mean, and it could probably do me probably three nights, but I mean, they are just so big, people can't even finish them. And they say, why would you pay $20 for a potato? I said, but it's more than a potato. And they're just the best. I don't know whether they're in any other state, I don't know, or city or whatever.
0: Yeah, good question. Yes, like a food truck with the big potatoes with various sort of things inside.
12: Oh, chili beef or pineapple and baked beans or whatever, mushrooms and, bacon.
0: Okay. I like it. So what's it called in Brisbane?
12: London Spuds.
0: There you
12: Gourmet
0: are.
12: Gourmet food truck.
0: Gourmet food truck, yes. Thank you, Sue. It's the old ice cream truck which has evolved into the gourmet food trucks now. Peter is on the line in Sydney. Hi, Peter.
13: How you doing?
0: Yeah, good, Peter.
13: Good. Yeah, just listening about potatoes, but in 1980 I purchased a potato processing business.
0: Right.
13: And at that stage we were processing around 26 tonnes a week.
0: Oh, wow.
13: And the predominant variety back then that the fish shops were using, or the fish and chip shops you were using, was called a Sebago. Now, you still can buy them in Victoria, Thorpdale. I think they still produce
0: Thorpdale.
13: A range of
0: Thorpdale. Gippsland, yep. I think. Yeah, yeah, right. And what type of potato is it? The
13: Sebago.
0: Sebago. And that was for the fish and chip shops? For the thicker sort
13: Correct.
0: Of chips and things. Oh, well, that's the ones you can get at the supermarket. I'm looking at the pictures now. They're the ones you just get down. They're sort of more the common sort of white potato. Are they different? Are they still around?
13: You still can get them. I mean, up here in Sydney, there's a company that actually, a fruit and veggie shop, and they specialise in selling just the Sebago.
0: Yeah.
13: But McCain's and the crisping companies use them as well.
0: Mm. So what did you do quickly? We've got a minute to go. Tell me about your potato business all those years ago. Is that your business?
13: And we built it up from 26 tonne a week, and I sold it in 2008. We're doing 180 tonne a week of Sebagos.
0: Right, selling just to various outlets and things. Oh, wow. Okay, gee, that's a good sort of career you've had. So you're retired now and enjoying life?
13: Yeah, pretty much, yeah. But getting back to the potatoes, the CSIRO, in conjunction with the Department of Agriculture, then developed these potatoes that were pest-resistant and they were getting better yield to the ton per the acre.
0: Uh-huh.
13: And that's what took the shine off the Sebago, pretty much.
0: I see. Because
13: there were so many cheaper varieties to be able to do. But when looking for a potato, there's two types.
0: Mm.
13: There's one called a starch potato and the other one's called a wax potato.
0: Right.
13: Now, the wax potato is a high content in sugar. So, you know, when you put a potato in the oven and it comes out and you think, oh, that's really cooked, it's lovely and brown.
0: Mm.
13: But when you taste it, it's horrible.
0: Mm.
13: Because the reason why it tastes horrible is because all you've done is burnt the sugar.
0: I see. Good on you, Peter. We need to take a break. We appreciate your call and news after this.
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6: News time on Australia Overnight. Then after news, we'll talk to Enda Brady in the UK about their new PM on Monday, and also a few other stories to cover, including the heat wave continuing for another week in the UK. So news time on Australia Overnight, then the UK report, and also Rod Smith is in the US, and your calls after this break.
5: News as it happens. This is Adelaide

0: deaths of two Australians and four other tourists in 2024. The penalties are believed to range from 3 months to 4 years in prison or a $1,600 fine. 19-year-olds Bianca Jones and her best friend Holly Morton Bowles unknowingly drank the tainted shots at the backpackers hostel where they were staying in Van Vieng. Bianca's father Mark Jones telling Nine News the family's hopes that they'll see justice are starting to fade.
1: The governance over there, they don't seem to care about human life, certainly not tourists. Don't think twice, just don't go.
0: The Lao ambassador has been summoned to Australia and Foreign Minister Penny Wong will meet with him next week. There's been a shark attack off the coast of Tasmania. A 31-year-old scuba diver is recovering after being bitten by a 2-metre shark near Bruny Island while diving for abalone. Police say it was not a white pointer. Australia's fuel reserves have reached their highest level since stock-holding laws were introduced. The nation now holds more than 6.5 billion litres of fuel, with petrol reserves up to 46 days, diesel at 39 and jet fuel at 34. Prime Minister Anthony Albanese says supply lines also remain active, with 47 ships arriving this month and another 55 en route to Australia.
2: So Australians can continue to have confidence in the work that the government has done to ensure that we have fuel security. We remain at level two, so we ask Australians to just take what fuel you need, no more, but no less also, to go about your business.
0: The construction industry wants an independent regulator to crack down on corruption, with pressure mounting for a royal commission into alleged misconduct by unions on building sites in Victoria. Master Builders Australia Chief Executive Danita Warne says placing the CFMEU into administration was a positive step, but more needs to be done.
3: We need this regulator up and running as quickly as possible to work in tandem with the work that the administrator is doing, but then be in perpetuity post-administration to hold all parties to account in the building and construction industry so we don't see yet again history repeating itself.
0: Also making news, a woman remains in a critical condition suffering head and arm injuries after falling 20 metres while rock climbing at Mount French in the scenic rim in southeast Queensland. And a Perth lawyer has been sentenced to 4 years and 4 months in jail. 32-year-old Ted Dobson provided confidential details regarding police operations to Comanchero bikie gang members, including former leader Ray Chilli during Operation Ironside in 2021.
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0: NRL Round 20, Canterbury has hammered West Tigers.
6: The Bulldogs have surged to an emphatic 32-0 victory over the Tigers in front of a 20,000-strong crowd at a core stadium. The home side ran in 5-0, handing the visitors a fifth straight loss. It was a dismal night for the Tigers, who went down to 11 men at one stage in the second half with Latu Fainu and Alex Twal sin-binned. In other matches, the Warriors edged out the Dragons 20-12 in New Zealand and the Raiders beat the Rabbitohs 34-24 in Canberra. Andrew Lucas, Sydney.
0: And in the AFL, making it now 5 wins in a row for Collingwood over Carlton, 90-69. Brisbane over West Coast by 24 points and earlier wins for the Melbourne Demons and Fremantle Dockers.
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0: Sunday morning on Australia Overnight, the 19th of July, as we head to the UK now and talk to Enda Brady, our UK reporter who's on the line. Hi there, Enda.
1: Morning, Pat. Thanks for having me again.
0: And Monday's the day where it's all set for Andy Burnham to become the new Prime Minister.
1: Yeah, huge, huge day ahead. So Keir Starmer will basically go to the palace, Buckingham Palace, see King Charles, formally resign. And at that point, Charles will invite Andy Burnham as leader of the Labour Party. He was put in there on Friday as leader of the Labour Party to form the next government of the United Kingdom. So it's a huge, huge day ahead.
0: Did I read the seventh Prime Minister in a decade? Something like that. So there's been a lot of movement in that area.
1: Yeah, look, there's been a lot of churn from Boris Johnson, who lasted 3 years, to Liz Truss, who lasted 6 weeks. I think Burnham will be hoping to see this out for 3 years until 2029 and get to the next UK general election. And his plan seems to be to kind of put a shot in the arm of the Labour Party, of the country, and get Britain moving again. He gave a very good speech on Friday, said, "I'm ready." That was the message. I am ready. Let's see if he is.
0: Yeah, okay. Nice message, of course. Yeah, I am ready. It's comforting to hear, and he's got a big job ahead of him. Keir Starmer resigning on Monday morning. How will he be remembered?
1: I think he'll be remembered as the man with no message. So if you were to stop people in the street and say, who was he, what did he do, what was his message, what was he all about, there just wasn't one. And I mean, I've bumped into Keir over the years. He can't really look people in the eye. He doesn't have great communication skills. I think fundamentally he's a very decent guy, hard-working man. He wanted the best for the country, for his party, for his people. But the didn't seem to be a great deal behind him as a man, as a politician. And the country's crying out for change, but he just wasn't capable of changing anything.
0: Interesting that he got to Prime Minister without those communication skills. There's obviously other reasons why he got there, but then when he arrived at the top job, it was that landslide victory not too long ago, but soon after, the cracks started to show.
1: He made some poor decisions. I mean, there was the winter fuel payments. This is something that vulnerable and elderly people get. It's worth about $450. And he decided that that was a very quick and easy way of slashing budgets and saving cash. And what he didn't appreciate was just how unpopular that decision would be. That was one of the first mistakes he made. He didn't really have a vision. He came in with this massive landslide, big win, a la Tony Blair in 97. But unfortunately, Blair was able to communicate, Starmer wasn't, and the end result was the country kind of turned on him very, very quickly, and he was fighting a losing battle from week one.
0: 11 past 3, 11 past 1 in Perth, the UK report with Enda Brady. Now, the tragic murder of Anne Widdecombe, this is having repercussions as far as security goes for all politicians.
1: Yes, so Andy Burnham has already come out and said that he is very concerned about politicians' safety and security. He will be looking at this, but ultimately, I think this comes down to cash. Anne Widdecombe, the murder investigation continues. She was a very well-known figure of the right wing here, a conservative. Then she moved over to the Brexit Party, and then she lumped in again with Nigel Farage in Reform UK. And I think, look, there's 650 elected members of parliament in the United Kingdom. I don't think it's feasible or financially possible to give them all the level of security that perhaps a cabinet minister or indeed a prime minister would have. But Andy Burnham says it needs looking at. And it's awful. It's absolutely shocking what happened to Anne Widdecombe, you know, basically murdered in her own home. Let's see what Burnham does. But I don't think there's the cash or the policing resource just isn't there to provide them all with the kind of level of security that a cabinet minister would expect.
0: Some countries and cultures are different when it comes to politicians and that sort of relationship. I know here, you know, you can get out to the petrol station and get out of the car and there is a high-profile politician next to you and you sort of say g'day and ask a few questions. It's sort of that type of connection. Security is an issue here too. We're learning that as well. Would that be the same sort of feeling when it comes to the UK and your politicians?
1: Well, look, Pat, you're not going to stop at a servo and see a cabinet minister from the United Kingdom filling up or having a chat in the street. We've had three murdered politicians now in a decade. Joe Cox in 2016, spool forward a few years, David Amos, who was, Joe Cox was Labour. David Amos, he was a Conservative politician in Essex. And now you have Anne Widdecombe down in the southwest of England, in Devon. I just think we're getting to the stage now where politicians are going to be extremely wary of people coming up to them. And it's horrible. I mean, it's absolutely horrible that a woman like Anne Widdecombe was murdered in her own home at the age of 78. It's a stain on British society that that happened.
0: Australia overnight. We'll take a break and come back with Enda Brady. England getting ready to play France in the World Cup bronze medal playoff. And the big game, of course, our time Monday morning, the final. And the UK heatwave continues for another week with Enda Brady. We'll chat about that after this break.
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0: Weekend edition of Australia Overnight, and Enda Brady's here with our UK report. Enda, getting ready to play France. England are, and that's the World Cup bronze medal game, the playoff, and the reaction to the defeat against Argentina.
1: Just a really, really difficult match, I think, for England, because there's so much kind of rivalry, hostility between England and Argentina, and as soon as Argentina won the other night, out comes the banner about the Falkland Islands, and I think that really twisted the knife a bit for England English fans and the people of England. But look, it is what it is. They won fair and square 2-1 in 90 minutes, and England, I think, were knocking on the door. They were so close, Pat, 1-0 up, and then it all went wrong, and Argentina had like 88% possession in that last 15 minutes. So look, good luck to Argentina. They will now play Spain in the final Monday morning, Australian time. And in the next 4 hours, England will kick off against France in that bronze place playoff. The match nobody wants to play, because I think mentally these guys are on the beach already. They just want to be with their families, their partners, their children. They just want to be away. But it was a good, solid, positive tournament for England. Unfortunately, it has ended at the semi-final stage. And look, it's professional sport. It is what it is.
0: And the coach getting a lot of heat throughout the week because of some decisions made, is that right?
1: Yes. So, look, England went 1-0 up, and Thomas Tuchel is the German coach of England, and he made the decision that they shouldn't push on for a second goal, that they should bring on more defenders and squeeze out Argentina. And unfortunately, when you've got an Argentina team with a little guy called Messi who can find space, find time, beat defenders, and put in crosses like he did the other night, only Lionel Messi could have delivered that cross onto the head of Martinez into the goal, and Argentina head off into the final. But I do think Argentina will find a very difficult opponent in Spain when they play Sunday night, our time, Monday morning, your time.
0: And the UK heatwave continues for another week.
1: So we're getting tired of these temperatures, Pat. And just to give, you know, for anyone who has any doubt about climate change, it used to be the case, certainly in England and Ireland, Scotland and Wales, we would pick our holidays. We would go to Spain, Greece, France, Italy, Portugal, Croatia. We would go to these places for hot weather off the back of a summer of maybe 17 to 19 degrees Celsius. We would go for 2 weeks to Spain to have some fun in the sun. Mm. And this week, so next Friday, I'm heading off to the Canary Islands in Spain to a wonderful place called La Gomera with my family. It's going to be 7 degrees cooler in La Gomera than it will be in London. So we're effectively going on holidays for just a little bit more kind of downtime weather-wise to switch off and not have the brutal heat that we've been having here for the last 2 weeks. And that's, for me, that is climate change in action.
0: And we mentioned that, well, air conditioning and these sorts of things isn't common in the UK, so there's that. And the hot nights, I'm guessing this comes with hot nights as well, which is dangerous for many people because you need some relief at night.
1: Yeah, and we're not getting it. So, you know, I've had Aussie friends say to me, oh, you've no idea what hot weather is. People telling me about how hot it gets in Marble Bar in WA and it gets up to 51, 52 Celsius. We do not have aircon in our homes. Mm. A lot of offices, even in London, don't have aircon. So it's, and then you got to transport yourself into London. You're using public transport. The tube, the heat, the humidity, how brutal it is. I just think our European summers have changed forever. And even down to last weekend, I ran an ultramarathon last Saturday, 30 Celsius, 50 kilometres, and my wife pointed out, she came to get me at the finishing line, and she pointed out to me, she said, the last time I picked you up from this race, I was wearing a winter jacket. It was so cold. Mm. And here we are. That was 2019, actually. So spoof forward 7 years, and we're in heatwave territory, and it's not changing, Pat.
0: When are you coming to Australia? We'll go to Marble Bar together. We'll get in the. We'll go to Perth, and up to Pilbara to Marble Bar, and we'll check it out. It's supposed to be beautiful there. It's a long way from everywhere, Marble Bar. They're saying how hot it gets, but it's sort of it's just one of those hot places in Australia. So you've spent some time, of course, here and in Perth, but yeah, Marble Bar's only 2,000 kilometres from Perth, I think. So anyway, we'll get there one day.
1: It is a beautiful place. And one last thing before we go, Pat.
0: Yes.
1: I had a beer on Thursday night in London with the 6PR presenter, Stephen Mills.
0: Milsey.
1: He's over here. He has been horse racing. I believe tonight he went horse racing at Newbury Races.
0: Right.
1: And Milsey being Milsey, he said to me, oh, there's some guy singing at the end of the racing, right. Ronan Keating. And I said to him, so
0: some guy.
1: I can get you backstage passes. He's a friend of mine.
0: Yes.
1: And he went, what is he, a jockey?
0: This is Milsey's
1: knowledge of pop culture.
0: Yeah.
1: And I said, you might want to go kind of see him and hang out. And Milsey was not having it. There you go.
0: He didn't go and see Ronan Keating. You're joking. Missed opportunity.
1: Point blank refused, and I said to him, I've known Ronan 30 years. I can get you a ticket backstage. Right. And he went, nah, you're good, mate.
0: Okay. Well, I'll hold you to that ticket. I'm claiming it for me now. Okay. Good on you, mate. Thank you. It's always a pleasure. Thank you, Ender. You're a good man.
1: Thanks for having me, Pat. Have a great week, and I'll see you next weekend.
0: Ender Brady, our UK reporter on Australia Overnight. 133-693. Chris in Broadmeadows. Good day, Chris.
11: Hello, Pat. How are you? Yeah. I've got a second award for this year. For the last 12 months, to about 10 months ago, we got voted the best city in the world.
0: Mm-hmm.
11: Our major sport events, access, to accommodation, and there's so many things. And then Melbourne just was voted the third most livable city in the world just the other day. And
0: voted by who? Do you know who it was? Was that magazine? Was it Time Out magazine?
11: Yeah, this was on the Channel 7 news, but maybe the last week or two.
0: Mm.
11: But it's BBC travel coverage, I don't know. You go google.com, Copenhagen, yep. Denmark is first, Vienna, Australia is second, Melbourne, Australia third, Sydney, Australia fourth, and the only other one in Australia is Adelaide is number 8.
0: Hmm. Well, that's good to know. Yeah.
11: But apart from that, look, the people, we're here on the media, and sadly we're allegedly only hearing one side of this thing about the CFMEU, but you only have to go back to what we're watching on our screens live as it was happening, and I was consulting with Federal Parliament at the time about what we could do to intervene to stabilise the situation by maybe, if the Parliament House switchboard in Canberra, they're watching on the screens, and I said, could you kindly... what was happening outside the CFMEU officers, alleged vigilante members of Victoria Police and them, the way they were attending to it. Could they let the...
0: This, the protests, when were the protests? That was where COVID time, was it? Is that what you're talking about?
11: Yeah. So the Prime Minister, Scott Morrison, was overseas. I said, you need to get the Prime Minister back into the country as soon as possible, and his ex-Ceo, the former Governor-General, or the Governor-General at the time, whether they can activate the military to intervene and to stabilise the situation, even we have to go under martial law. And so I reckon this allegedly is some type of ploy to stop individual or vigilante members of the Victoria Police being scrutinised for unlawful tactics, because once what the Victoria Police have got to remove from their mindset, they're not a law to themselves or above the law.
0: Right. So let me just join the dots here. You're saying what's happening now at the CFMEU that's a distraction? You're talking about the publicity around the corruption that might have got into that sector?
11: Sadly, they haven't equally got a legitimate response, because a picture is being painted, as in metaphorical terms, is already being painted as a slander to take away, allegedly, the indictments of members of the Victoria Police.
0: Against the Victoria Police. So you're suggesting that all this publicity or all this sort of pointing towards the investigation with the CFMEU or the union sector due to corruption is because the Victoria Police are trying to distract from the protests 5 years ago, 6 years ago?
11: Well, Federal Parliament, I know there's a Royal Commission, and I'm quite easily able to assist the Royal Commission if necessary, if I was called up. But they were allegedly using individual vigilante members of Victoria, alleged.
0: Right. Well, Chris, can I just tell you this, that it wasn't actually the Victoria Police, it was reports in newspapers and, by journalists that exposed the issues, is my understanding, with the CFMEU. It had nothing to do with the Victoria Police conspiracy.
11: Yeah, they cut me off, please, because it's very important information. This was happening live on Channel 7 News. I got a big bold screen TV. And
0: that's the protest. Yes, the protest. I remember what you're talking about. It was live on the TV and it was pretty brutal and pretty full on. But I'm telling you that the Victoria Police have not engineered it as a distraction for anything that happened during those protests. Yes, well, there were confrontations. Yeah. Yes, there were problems. But I reckon those, I reckon it might be a bit tough trying to control those union members who are pretty angry.
11: People under the amendments of the Constitution and the Constitution itself, established in the Federation of 1901, have a democratic right to protest and freedom of speech.
0: You have a democratic right to protest, but you don't have a democratic right to punch people and be aggressive and to be a vigilante.
11: All right, but remember, there was a commission inquiry that said the tactics, the $5,000 fines, the breaches of COVID, that was declared unlawful and unconstitutional.
0: What, during that protest?
11: No. At other times since then, we've had a Royal Commission or a Commission of Inquiry to say that the trying to control crowds against their democratic rights under the Constitution during COVID and $5,000 fines and Ringersville was actually declared by a commission inquiry as unconstitutional.
0: I'm going to come to your house. I'm going to bring the Constitution and we're going to read it together. We're going to bring the Constitution. We're going to read every single bit of that book because you refer to it every time and it's got nothing to do with the rights of our citizens. You're thinking of the American Declaration of Independence where it talks about everybody has a right. The Constitution is a document that talks about the two houses of Parliament, how we run our Westminster system, and when Federation came together, they got the book out and they worked that out. As far as human rights and these sorts of things, that's another document, not the Constitution. Graham is on the line. G'day, Graham.
12: G'day, Pat. Haven't rang for ages and ages. Look, just about the PM, I'm a returned veteran in the war, and he's just the worst PM we've had in Australia. He's hopeless. He talks the talk, but he doesn't walk the walk. He just tells us everything that we know, Pat, and we need to get rid of him as soon as the next election comes up. He's got to go because he's just putting Australia down the gurgler. Well, he's hardly ever in Australia, Pat. He goes overseas a lot.
0: Oh, he's spending more time here now.
12: Sorry?
0: He's spending more time here, yeah, but that's been they used to call him Airbus Elbow. Yeah, right. Look, it's interesting you say that. We've got our political commentator coming on soon, Graham, and he agrees with you. He sort of feels like the Albanese government has jumped the shark. They've run out of ideas. They're taxing, our way to, whatever, and spending too much money, taxing and spending money. And he agrees that there is a real issue with with our federal government.
12: Buys money, he buys football teams and all that. That's not a PM should be. He throws money outside of Australia. Mm.
0: Well, that football team was a tactic, I guess, for the region to build a relationship with the Pacific region because China was moving in. So they say there was a bit of a tactic there. But, yeah, there's a lot of money thrown at that. Okay, Graham, well, after the news, which is only about 30 minutes away, we'll talk to John Preston about that very issue and take some calls. But firstly, we need to have a word to our US reporter, Rod Smith, after this break.
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0: On the Sunday morning edition of Australia Overnight, it's time for some California dreaming as we head to Southern California. Rod Smith's in San Diego, and he's on the line. Hi there, Rod.
1: G'day, Pat. Another wonderful day here in Southern California. It is Saturday morning, 24 degrees at the moment, going for a top of 25. Nothing but glorious sunshine. And, what would you expect?
0: Oh, exactly right. Living the dream. San Diego welcomes two puggles. What's a puggle?
1: A puggle is a baby echidna.
0: Ah, very cute.
1: Yeah, look, San Diego Zoo Safari Park recently celebrated the historic hatching of rare twin echidna puggles. Now, it's very rare to have twin echidna puggles. And they've really made, you know, they've celebrated about it. It's really good, especially outside of Australia. Now, the recently born echidnas at the San Diego Safari Park are already making waves. Yeah, they're assisting in breakthrough research for echidna conservation. And despite being one of the world's oldest surviving species, little is known about the elusive animal. And ever touch one, have you, Pat?
0: No, I haven't. I was just thinking there, you know, no, I haven't. Are they sharp? Do those little pins get into your skin?
1: Well, the quills, they're thick quills. So if you know, rammed your hand on the quills, I'm sure they'd, you know, break the skin. But, you know, they're a deterrent. And I remember when I was down Mansfield Way, I was driving in the afternoon, and I thought, what's this thing on the road? And it was an echidna walking across the road, and it was only a two-lane highway near Mansfield.
0: Right.
1: So what I did was stop the car and put the hazard lights on so he could make his way across the road.
0: Oh, nice work.
1: Yeah, so the thing is, with the Wildlife Allies, now that's outside of Australia, of course, here in San Diego, they've got a great zoo and they're all about conservation. You know, they're doing this teamwork to really get the lives of echidnas brighter, and the future is brighter for these animals, which is really good. Great to see all this happening.
0: Yeah, and you learn something every day. So a baby echidna is a puggle. There you go.
1: That's right.
0: What about the leather jacket by the CEO from Nevada, costing just under $1 million?
1: Well, the Nevada CEO, Jensen Huang, is rarely seen without his leather jacket. Now, it's his signature look, and he's been wearing them for nearly 20 years. And it, you know,
0: like he hasn't taken it off in 20 years, the same jacket. Oh, no, he's been wearing the look.
1: I'm sure he's got a few.
0: Okay. Just checking.
1: You know, like at product launches, company events, and trade shows. You know, there he is. He's wearing that black leather jacket.
0: I can see the photo.
1: And,
0: yep.
1: And it's his trademark there, Pat. And one of his jackets went under the hammer at Sotheby's auction. It was on Friday, and it fetched an eye-popping $960,000. So much more than the estimates. Now, the estimates were just coming in at, you know, 40,000 to 60,000.
0: Right.
1: Now, it's a Tom Ford leather jacket.
0: Oh, yeah.
1: Now, Tom Ford leather jackets usually go for about $10,000 there, Matt. But 45 collectors, they really wanted it. They bid on the jacket, and that's why it broke records for this jacket. But the proceeds of the jacket at the auction, it will help out a non-profit organisation for fellowships and grants. It's called the Edge Institute. So the money's going to a really good place like the Edge Institute. Great to see.
0: I know a guy that collects jackets that probably would have liked that jacket.
1: No, I wouldn't be spending $1 million.
0: Well, I mean, if it was a bit cheaper. I know, $1 million.
1: Look, I'm sure I could do a real good deal for you there, Pat.
0: You've got a few there. Well, maybe you could. What, so, have you got my size, though? You know that I'm sort of got my long arms.
1: Large or XL?
0: Oh, well, large, I don't want it to be too hanging around the body. I need XL for the arms. Well, I don't know. What have you got? Have you got any XLs? Probably XL.
1: I got a lot of XLs there, Pat. Yeah,
0: okay.
1: It's a... It's a good passion to have, you know.
0: Yeah, no, that's right. For our listeners, Rod collects jackets. Okay, what about this one here? Who said live music is dead?
1: Well, some people have said that. They go, you know, like even Gene Simmons said that. He said rock is dead, you know, and where's live music going? Well, music tourism. Yeah, it's experiencing an explosive growth at the moment. Now, the market is valued at over $100 billion there, Pat, and is projected to reach upwards of $330 billion in the coming years. Now, do you ask what music tourism is?
0: Can I guess? You go on a trip and you like you go for a destination. You know, Bon Jovi are playing in Chicago, so you pack your bags, you go there, and it's all part of packaged into a tourism deal. Am I right?
1: Exactly right.
0: Yep.
1: So people are not just doing that traditional sightseeing stuff these days. It's really overcoming that. And, you know, like say, like you said, if you want to go and see Bon Jovi, you'd hop in a plane from Australia and go straight to Chicago, see Bon Jovi. You might see some of the sights, but that's about it.
0: Yep.
1: So that's what's driving it. And the main people behind that's driving this musical tourism are millennials and Gen Z travellers.
0: Mm.
1: So they've got the money, so they just, off they go.
0: Yeah, and I guess it's a bit of a different way to travel. So we're mentioning a band, but I'm thinking it's these concerts you might go and see. What was that fancy one that everyone goes to, all the rich people go to, and they dance in the desert?
1: Mm. Well, that one's coming up very soon, but it's not a concert. It's a week away in the desert with the elements, the heat, you know, the sun, the dirt, the dust.
0: Yep.
1: It's called Burning Man.
0: Oh, Burning Man. I'm thinking of another one, but Burning Man is an example of one of those concerts. Yeah. Okay. Well, maybe, yeah.
1: And Paris Hilton goes every year.
0: I see.
1: You know, like Elon Musk.
0: I'm out.
1: All those guys, they all kind of go to Burning Man.
0: Okay.
1: Yeah, I've been there once. You know, I might go again, but, you know, I wouldn't go, like every year like a lot of people do.
0: Okay.
1: You know.
0: It's one to keep out. Who knows if you've got good bands there, but I like the idea of that tourism around music. Now, what about this rock song by an Aussie that's become a timeless anthem?
1: Yeah, look, written from real life emotions, and the hit became one of the most defining records of the 1980s. Rick Springfield, we all know who he is, don't we?
0: Jesse's Girl.
1: He proved he was worth more than a one-hit wonder because when he, you know, like his first hit was, what was it, Pat?
0: Was it Jesse's Girl?
1: It was,
0: I want to be with Jesse's Girl.
1: In the early 70s, he was in a band called what in Australia?
0: Rick Springfield and the Springs. Rick Springfield and the...
1: Maybe Jay knows.
0: Maybe Jay knows. Rick Springfield and Jay's... He's asleep in there, isn't he?
1: He's probably looking.
0: He is too. All right, give him time. No, he's thinking. He's just thinking now. Tap, tap, tap, tap, tap, tap.
1: Starts with a Z.
0: Original band. Oh, Z and... Oh, I should know this from my... Zoot.
1: Band called Zoot. Yep. Exactly.
0: Yep.
1: Look, his second hit was Don't Talk to Strangers. That's what we're talking about.
0: Right.
1: Because...
0: Yep.
1: It became one of the biggest rock songs of 1982. It climbed to number 2 on the Hot 100 here in America and remained there, not at number 2, but on the charts for 21 weeks.
0: Hmm.
1: And he really cemented his place in rock music. And you know, great to see an Aussie doing, you know, stuff like that, like Olivia Newton-John did. You know, they really needed to, boost their musical careers. They had nowhere else to go, so they either went to England or came to the United States.
0: Yeah, which would be hard to sort of conquer.
1: You know, he was born Richard Lewis Springthorpe on August the 23rd, 1949, in Guildford in Sydney.
0: Ah.
1: But he was also made famous by, he was on a TV daytime soap.
0: Mm.
1: What was that one?
0: Days of Our Lives.
1: No.
0: Like, The Young and the Restless.
1: No.
0: Oh.
1: Dong Dong.
0: Daytime Soap. So Days of Our Lives, Young and the Restless. What else was on there? It's not like, it won't be Neighbours or Sons and Daughters?
1: No. This was an American one. He was a big hit here in America as an actor.
0: General Hospital?
1: Very good. Oh, yes.
0: There you go.
1: Dr. Noah Drake. So that really kind of, everyone thought, gee, he's a good actor. He's a good singer. I'm going to go and see him.
0: Yeah.
1: And look, he still shows off his toned torso there.
0: Does he still now?
1: He still performs.
0: He's about 85 years old.
1: You bet he is.
0: Okay.
1: He's currently on tour here in the United States on his 2026 tour. And he turns 77
0: next
1: month.
0: With his toned torso.
1: It's going good.
0: All right. Okay, we'll take a break and come back as we talk to Rod Smith, the US Report. This is Australia Overnight.
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0: Okay, Sunday morning here in our country, Australia, our country. Over in the US, it's Saturday, and our US reporter is on the line, and Aussie Kiwi, the icon who's passed away suddenly during the week.
1: Yeah, it's not even been a week there, Pat. You know, like, it was Monday he passed away. Now, I'm talking about Sam Neill. I just wanted to speak about it because he was a great guy. He was just a normal actor, a normal guy. Didn't have a big head.
0: Yeah.
1: And what a great guy he was. It was very sudden and unexpected when he passed away, because in 2023 he disclosed he had been diagnosed with a rare type of non-Hodgkin lymphoma.
0: Yes.
1: Now, he underwent T-cell therapy of innovative immunotherapy, and what that did was modify a patient's own white blood cells, that is, and it seeks out and destroys cancer cells. Now, he went through all that treatment. It was very successful. And he, I think in April this year, 2026, he said he was in remission. But having that treatment there, Pat, really beat down his immune system. And for a few weeks before he passed away, he had pneumonia. And that claimed his life.
0: Yes.
1: Very sad. He passed away at 78. A lot of people remember him as, being in Jurassic Park and Piano.
0: Yeah. Yeah. But, That's right. Yeah, wow.
1: He was in the acting scene for, 56 years, 150 TV and film credits. And he was even knighted. That's right.
0: Yeah.
1: He was even knighted.
0: Right.
1: But what movies come to mind that Sam Neill was in?
0: Well, Jurassic Park, you're right. I remember that one. That's a big one. The Piano, you remind me. That was a very successful movie, a celebrated movie, The Piano. Brunswick, Lost in Brunswick, whatever that was, which is a small, is that what it was called? No, Spotswood, maybe? Anyway, a suburb of Melbourne. So a smaller independent movie. He just is synonymous when you think about Aussie movies and, what about with Keanu Reeves? Those movies. Was he in that one too? No, somebody else. Anyway, he's a great actor as you say, a very beautiful man. I mean, I saw all the images and lots of sort of flashbacks from the news and things. And as you say, very down to earth and a very skilled actor.
1: Yeah, exactly there, Pat. You know, he knew his trade. And two films that come to mind for me was Dead Calm with Nicole Kidman and Billy Zane.
0: Right.
1: And also when he was in a great movie with the man himself, Sean Connery, Hunt for Red October. What
0: yes.
1: great movie that was.
0: Yep.
1: But look, away from his acting there, Pat, he owned a highly regarded organic winery located in Otago. In New Zealand, it was called Two Paddocks, and it was very famous worldwide. Still is producing an exceptional Pinot Noir, plus lots of wines he achieved some top tier ratings. So, if you're looking for something to celebrate Sam, why don't you go down to your local and get a wine from Two Paddocks? And think about Sam.
0: Yeah, nice message there. Yeah, sounds like a very good idea. We'll take a break and come back with On This Day in Music with Rod Smith.
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0: Rod Smith, our US reporter's on the line. Tell me about Comic-Con International happening next week, Rod.
1: Yeah, very quickly there, Pat. It happens next week. That's right, the big kahuna of Comic-Cons. It's so huge. It happens next week. Lots to see and do. So it's in San Diego, and I'll be seeking out wonderful and interesting people for you to talk to. Nice, so it should be great.
0: Now, it's Saturday the 18th of July in the US, on this day in music.
1: Let's see. 1972, the number one hit was Amazing Grace in Australia, would you believe, by the Royal Scots Dragoon Guards. 1975, The Sweet released a song called Action. It debuted in the UK. It only started off in the charts at number 47, and it was a big hit in Australia. Let's see. Also, in 2001, the ever-growing Kiss merchandising came up with another product.
0: Right.
1: The Kiss casket, a coffin that featured faces of the four founding members and the logo and also Kiss words, Kiss Forever. And you can still buy one today, right. $3,000 to $4,000. But in 2013, Pink broke two records at the Rod Laver Arena in Melbourne, and she became the artist who had performed the most shows at the venue with 18 sold-out shows and the first artist to sell more than 250,000 tickets at the venue. What a good record that was. And in 1988, Mr. John Farnham, he released his Age of Reason album, and a great track from that album, Two Strong Hearts. Pat, what a great song.
0: Oh, awesome song. Here we go. Two Strong Hearts. Thank you, Rod. Thank you again, mate, for your time.
1: We'll catch you next week. Comic-Con there, Pat.
0: Yeah, can't wait already. Rod Smith, US report, and here's John Farnham.

0: News as it happens. This is Adelaide's 5AA.
1: Good morning, I'm Carolee Katsimbanis. Video has emerged of US immigration agents attempting to arrest an Australian man at Las Vegas airport. CNN reporting the 57-year-old Australian citizen had overstayed his visa. Australia's Department of Foreign Affairs and Trade is investigating, ready to provide consular assistance if requested. It's nearly 2 years since 19-year-old best friends Melbourne teenagers Holly Morton Bowles and Bianca Jones

0: over the deaths. International media was banned from the hearing, but the Australian families have been told the maximum sentence would be 1 year in jail or fines of around $1,600. Bianca's dad, Mark Jones, telling Nine News they're heartbroken.
1: Every day is hard. I go into a room every day. So every day is really hard, but when a government says to you that death of your daughter is going to be worth less than a year in jail potentially and $1,600, that's a pretty big kick in the guts.
0: The federal government says Australia is a better country since moving away from the White Australia policy. Both the Prime Minister and Home Affairs Minister have hit out at comments made by One Nation leader Pauline Hanson during an interview with controversial far-right activist and podcaster Tommy Robinson. Anthony Albanese says Australia is a proud multicultural country.
2: Modern Australia is made up of, with the exception of First Nations people, people who've come from all over the world to make Australia their home, to have a better life for themselves, but importantly for their children and grandchildren, generations to come.
0: The Australian Medical Association is raising concerns about the rise of health misinformation online due to artificial intelligence. AMA Vice President Dr. Julian Raitt says AI cannot replace a trained doctor.
3: Of course, we believe that healthcare is a team effort, and Obviously, doctors have a unique role to really diagnose and coordinate safe care, but also to explain the evidence to people and make sure that it's relevant to their particular circumstances.
0: Also making news, the federal government says it will adopt 35 out of the 54 recommendations from the final report by Australia's special envoy, Aftab Malik, to combat Islamophobia. But it's rejected calls for an overhaul of Australia's counter-terror laws. And consumer advocates are calling for legislative reform to prevent further national telecommunication network outages in the wake of the Telstra chaos last week, which a Senate inquiry heard could have been avoided if the telco had replaced a $30,000 aging server.
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0: Round 19 in the AFL, making it 5 wins in a row for Collingwood, beating old-time rival Carlton at the MCG, 90-69. It was Brisbane over West Coast, 93-69. Melbourne Demons, 16-point winners over North Melbourne, and a 28-point win for Fremantle over Port Adelaide. NRL, an incredible 32-0 victory for the Bulldogs over the Tigers. The home side ran in 5 tries to none, handing the visitors a 5th straight loss. In other matches, the Warriors beat the Dragons 20-12 in New Zealand, and the Raiders beat the Rabbitohs 34-24.
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5: Sunday morning edition of Australia Overnight as we take your calls across the nation. Time now to check in with our program political expert and media commentator, John Preston. And we're talking to John in Manila in the Philippines. Hi there, John.
6: Pat, good to be with you as always, somewhere different.
5: Yeah, official duties, having some important meetings there, am I allowed to ask? You're sort of doing some work there?
6: It's the 18th ASEAN Summit, so that's meeting of ASEAN nations on various bits and pieces. So off to Malacanang Palace tomorrow with President Marcos.
5: Oh, there you go. Okay, 133693 to join the conversation with John Preston. Let's start with this bizarre address to the nation by Donald Trump during the week. Looking backwards and not forwards there, John.
6: It was certainly a weird one, you know, especially, you know, given Donald Trump faces an election in 108 days and has decided he'd rather talk about an election 6 years ago than the future, which makes sense when you look at the present. You'd think he had his plate full with high inflation and energy prices, a war in Iran and Ukraine, the future of NATO, artificial intelligence and its effect on jobs, but instead, he chose to address the nation on Chinese interference in the 2020 election and declassify a raft of documents to prove his point that proved nothing at all. And they're in terrible danger from their old favourite, you know, foreigners somewhere. Oddly enough, there is and never has been any evidence that China or any other country ever directly interfered in US elections, you know, messed around with voting machines or the like through fraud. And the one country that did try and influence Americans through social media last election, being Russia, was never mentioned at all, probably because they were supporting Donald Trump last time. And he won the last election. So I guess he thinks that the elections were fraud-free last time. You know, it's if you win the election, then it can't be fraud.
5: Yes, that's right. If you don't win, of course, that's when all that introduces itself. So we don't know. So there's no evidence to what he said about China and, as you say, trying to influence the 2020 election. We don't know whether it happened or not, but there's no evidence to point towards it.
6: It has not a skerrick of evidence has ever been produced, and to commit an act of fraud in a US election, you would need to have a conspiracy involving at least 4,000 state and local officials. I mean, and they'd all need to keep quiet. I mean, the whole idea is implausible. US elections have a high level of integrity, like Australian elections. It is just a fantasy of Donald Trump's personally, and he has long been obsessed with this subject.
5: That obsession, did he go off script and do the weave? What was the address all about? It feels like he started sort of going off on a tangent and started mentioning all this conspiracy stuff about China, or was it prepared, do you think?
6: Oh, no, look, this is entirely him. Even his closest aides have admitted that the election was completely fair and square in 2020, but this has been a personal obsession. I think there's some method in the madness, in that he would like to somehow co-opt the voting system to federal jurisdiction, but that just ain't going to happen. It's a real personal thing of Trump's, and he has just had a thing about it. But he is a man who just simply cannot face the concept that he could possibly lose.
5: 133-693. John Preston joins us every Sunday morning and takes your calls, our political expert and commentator. 133-693. Now, you're going to be nice to me and say that I sort of mentioned this, but it was you that said it, well, a few weeks ago, and you were on to, well, I guess so. It sort of follows into what you're saying now. Our listeners will contribute. But when I say you're onto it, you know, Albanese has jumped the shark, you said, weeks ago, and, you know, is running out of ideas. And you're saying the evidence continues to point towards that.
6: Yeah, if you want to know the future, listen to Pat Panetta's show.
5: There you go.
6: Meanwhile, you know, back in Australia, you'd think in the last 2 weeks, our Prime Minister would be paying more attention to the economy. You know, it's been on the receiving end of one bad piece of news after another. You know, they were quite happy to go and kick Telstra this week over a six-hour outage that was mostly over by 10 a.m., but there was absolutely no accountability from the government for the state of the economy that is now in a deep malaise and has had 10 weeks of nothing but bad news. I mean, you know, where do you start? You can see it in the latest interest rate rise to control inflation that's been above target now for 5 years, the most miserable run of economic growth for 30 years, the boost in One Nation's polling after a disastrous federal budget and a treasurer who, you know, who is the treasurer? He's missing in action. Last week's report from the OECD showing real wages have fallen 5%, a panic in a housing price correction, and BHP this week had its first strike in 25 years in the Pilbara region. As the government's let loose, as BHP announced on the same day, its next big investment won't be in Australia. It's going to be in Argentina.
5: Yeah. Yes, well, the unintended consequences of this budget, in a way, and we've spoken about this as well. Well, many people have. You know, high spending, high taxing budget, taking the incentive out of investing and, you know, and being aspirational, and this is the result of it all.
6: It is the last thing in a long line of things from this government that has brought us to this point. I mean, and as you say, it comes on top of the biggest taxing and spending budget in 40 years and, you know, all that from a treasurer, Jim Chalmers, we don't seem to hear from lately. And the only thing holding the Australian economy up at the moment is population growth from migration and spending on artificial intelligence, which on the most optimistic assessment will send unemployment to 6%. So, and what did the Prime Minister have to say about artificial intelligence this week? The Prime Minister wants to lead the national conversation on AI. And he sounded this week more like a man who just learned how to turn his computer off.
5: I've heard a bit about that address. Of course, it was in the news. Was it just rhetoric talking about, this is a big thing now, AI, and we need to make some laws and catch up with it and all that sort of stuff? I mean, what was it all about?
6: Oh, look, I think it was rhetoric. What he said was he can't feel his legs. You know, I don't think he knows where to start. You know, Anthony Albanese is to artificial intelligence as fish are to bicycles.
5: Yeah, yeah.
6: You know, and he's clearly not prepared to acknowledge that getting on this rocket ship of AI will involve risk, and that risk can be managed, but it can't be eliminated. So it wasn't a good sign that within hours of his speech, the head of the ACTU, Sally McManus, was applauding it. Her idea of AI policy was to give unions a veto power over the new technology. Now, history says countries that face into technological change generally fare better than those who try and ignore it. You know, and look, that wasn't enough on its own. You know, then the Deputy Prime Minister, Richard Marles, joins in on the delusion and congratulated himself on giving everyone a 5% pay rise from the 1st of July for the second year in a row, which he didn't do. The government didn't do for a second year in a row. Pay rates are set by the Fair Work Commission independently, but no one seems to have told Richard Marles.
5: Claiming the credit. 133-693. Speak to John Preston. Calls coming through, John. So what's happening? What, is there a shift towards a different way of seeing the way we run the country? You know, Mr. Albanese and his government now are doing things in a different way. I mean, we're talking about, you know, leaning towards the left, more socialism.
6: Oh, look, there's no question that there is a rising tide of Generation Z socialists, you know, and the whole idea is to tax and spend your way to salvation, you know, and all these new socialists, you know, want is the state to dictate prices of many goods and services, especially things like food and rent, you know, and when they need money, it's going to be taken from the very wealthiest. In with the fancy words like intergenerational equity, and it's a form of politics, retail politics, that appeals to sort of notions of the common good. Well, it doesn't appeal to notions of the good, of the common good, as it did in prior waves of this silliness, but to a very, very narrow self-interest. You know, please lower my rent, please cut my bills, give me a free bus, protect my job, and. You know, and this is appeals to people under the age of 40 who haven't had any prior experience of this sort of silliness, and it's very naive and completely unworkable. So, you know, I mean, if you want to get a glimpse of what this looked like the last time someone really had a go at it,
5: right?
6: Which was the UK under Prime Minister Wilson. You know, he decided to have a go at this by taking income tax rates to, wait for it, 83%.
5: Ouch.
6: And on investment, I know.
5: Holy moly.
6: If you think that's bad, on investment income, it was an eye-watering 98%.
5: Oh, he's
6: and
5: crazy.
6: This was in 1975. Yeah,
5: he's crazy.
6: It was insane. And a year and did it work? Well, a year later, Britain went absolutely cap in hand to the International Monetary Fund for a bailout. Now, what happened? I mean, the Rolling Stones couldn't afford to stay. They left. David Bowie left. The Beatles left.
5: They want their money too. Well, that's right. Stop taking my money away with all this tax. Yeah, okay.
6: They got 2 cents in the dollar on their royalty income. So they said, mate, see you later. I'm going to New York.
5: Yeah, yeah.
6: Or California.
5: Well, that's what you do.
6: And they left.
5: Well, you push out investment and the economy comes to a grinding halt. Okay, we'll take a break. John Preston's here. We'll take your calls with John after this commercial break.
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5: 21 past 4 and 21 past 2 in Perth, the Sunday morning edition of Australia Overnight. John Preston's here, we're talking politics. John, Sam is on the line in Thomastown. Hi there, Sam.
13: Yeah, good morning, Pat and John. Really enjoying the show. Thank you very much. You mentioned the Beatles at their height. They'll pay $9.06 out of the quid. They're getting a Zach back, sixpence, right? That's when George Harrison wrote Mr. Taxman.
14: Let me tell you how it will be. It's one for you, 19 for me, were the lyrics of it. If 5% appears too small, be grateful I don't take it all. I mean, it could be the motto for Larissa Waters in the Greens. And where did it get them? Where did it get them? It got them an IMF bailout. I mean, if ever there was proof, you cannot tax your way to glory and a productive economy. They were the sick man of Europe. And, of course, what happened next? Margaret Thatcher came to power and the UK was turned into one of the most prosperous economies in Western Europe.
5: Well, this might be a similar thing. I was thinking it might be an opportunity for somebody like Angus Taylor to provide an alternative. Thank you, Sam. Wendy in North Queensland. Hi, Wendy.
15: Hi there. I'm a bit upset about the ALP going on about Islamophobia.
5: Tell me.
15: Because nothing is being said about the vitriolic hatred of Jews, and the Jews are harmless. They don't go about terrorising people, and the Islamists have no intentions of adopting our way of life. They want their own enclave.
5: Right. Thank you, Wendy. Now, this is Pauline Hanson said a few things this week too that are in line with what Wendy's thinking.
14: Well, indeed, there's all the conservative conferences on in the Northern Hemisphere. I mean, at the moment, you know, funny that it's 4 degrees in Melbourne tonight, but the weather's great in London. Let's get one thing straight. You know, there is one class of people where we live, and that is Australian. And you know, I don't often quote from the Bible on this show, but neither Jew nor Greek, nor slave nor free, all equal under the eyes of God. And that is exactly the way our Australian Constitution was framed. It is precisely the way Australian values are framed every time you apply for permanent residency or citizenship in Australia. And it has been an extremely successful formula for us since 1968, since we ended the White Australia policy. But, you know, more on that later. Ms. Hanson's interview with Tommy Robinson.
5: Yes.
14: You know, the fact of the matter is we are and we should be blind to who you are and where you're from, and you leave your problems at the door. And if that is not for you, then Australia is not for you.
5: Well, there you go.
14: That's worked very well.
5: So in a way, what Wendy's saying is right, worked very well. But if we if you're not in line with that and you're coming to our shores, you should exit real quickly, because of course we celebrate our culture here, our togetherness, and we embrace the opportunity that we have here in Australia. And if politicians are focusing on one side and not the other, which I guess is Wendy's point, that is against that philosophy where you talk about the Bible, where we are, you know, we should be blind to all that. But politicians are using it as leverage, there's an issue.
14: Well, it was the comments were made in the context of legislation, and that was before the House in the last session. And they wanted to remove, it was proposed to remove religious discrimination. And right. There was some discussion about Islamophobia and all of that. Look, you go down that path and you will literally wind up chasing your tail. As I said, we've had an extremely successful policy in Australia for the last, since at least 1968, and probably in spirit before that, and that is, and certainly since Australian values were inserted in the citizenship application and residency application, which is something I wholeheartedly agree with. Mm. You know, that you agree when you join the Australian experiment, you agree with the supremacy of Parliament. You agree with the rule of law, English as a common as the national language, compassion for those in need, and our sense of fairness in our dealings with each other.
5: Yep.
14: May it ever be thus in our great country, which, look, whilst, you know, we have these occasional lumps and bumps and discussions, and obviously free speech is a function of our political system, generally speaking, it operates very well.
5: Yes,
14: and
5: in general, it's that small minority that don't think that way, that need to find their way to the airport if they don't like it. Gloria's in Melbourne. Hi, Gloria.
16: Yes, good morning. Just a question: when you go to the ballot box and you fill out your form, you have like a guide on how to vote. What happens if you only like two or three of them? If you just put the two or three down and you leave your ballot paper blank because you like, I don't want to vote for a particular person, or I don't want to put them on it, what happens? Is it still a valid vote, or
5: you're going to tell her on me, John?
14: I have to be very careful about what I tell you in this, because there are laws regarding this. What I can tell you is the how to vote cards that you are given by representatives of political parties or candidates standing out the front of the election places, at least 6 metres outside, because that's what the regulations say.
5: Yes.
14: Those how to vote cards will show they are approved by the state or the Federal Electoral Commission, and those how to vote cards will demonstrate how you vote validly and what is required. It depends which election, of course, but what is required is that the voter's intention is cleared. So if it requires you to number every box, number every box. If you're only, you'll be given, usually, except for Queensland, you're given two ballot papers for an upper or lower house. One thing I can promise you in Australia, because I've seen it personally, is the integrity of our elections is beyond question. Every ballot paper is secured. Every box that it is placed into is sealed and tagged and is accounted for. And we have very, very few problems with the integrity of our elections.
5: But if Gloria doesn't fill out every box, Gloria, if you don't put a number in every box, it's an invalid vote, John. It doesn't count.
14: It could be, but follow the how to vote instructions. Similarly, at every election, there are instructions whether you need to number every box, or just, for example, put one in.
5: Right.
14: And if it tells you to put a number in, put a number in. Mm. Don't put an X. Don't put a tick.
5: A number. Yeah.
14: Yeah. When I've scrutinized at election places, the voter's intention has to be clear.
5: Mm.
14: And if it requires a number, don't put a tick or a cross.
5: That's right. And every box to be filled out. I didn't realise in different elections, John, I can see that maybe I'm saying something that you're sort of... it's my understanding that you need to fill out, when it comes to the House of Representatives, you need to put a number in every box. If you don't do that, I'm thinking of my Year 12 politics class here, if you don't do that, it's an invalid vote. But you're saying with every election, make sure you just read the rules when you walk in and just follow that.
14: Yes.
5: Okay.
14: For example, on Senate papers, you can go above the line or below the line.
5: Yep.
14: So you can put a one above the line, or you can number every box below the line. Well, let me tell you, the success of below-the-line elections, they tried Jim Molan, I think, at the last election, or maybe the one before. It didn't go well for Jim.
5: Mm-hmm.
14: There's never been a successful below-the-line candidate elected.
5: Right. Okay, understood. Okay, thank you, Gloria. We'll take some more calls. We're talking politics with John Preston. We will, Pauline Hanson's on our list too, as she spends time on holiday, which probably wasn't a great idea, or maybe it was, to go to a fancy hotel and spend time with Gina Rinehart. Anyway, that's something we'll discuss and more with John Preston after this.
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5: to join the conversation across the nation, the Sunday morning edition of Australia Overnight. I'm Pat Panetta, and the number is 133693. John Preston's on the line too, our political expert and media commentator, John Preston, taking your calls. And Dave is in Cannon Hill in Brisbane. Hi, Dave.
0: Hi, Pat and John. How are you? Look, just regarding the Islamophobia and anti-Semitism, etc. Look, I realise that obviously there is a bit of a problem, but I always think it's worth reminding everybody that the vast, overwhelming majority of people in Australia are neither of those.
5: Good point.
14: It's a fabulous point. We forget, you know, at times like this, because we've been here before, remember. We forget, and we should remind ourselves, and thank you very much for doing so, and it's great to hear from our Queensland audience. Australians are incredibly decent, law-abiding and orderly people who are dynamic, talented and capable. I mean, there are 28 million rugged individualists in Australia, and when you look at the history of the country, we have orderly got ourselves through everything from wars to pandemics and economic depressions and recessions. And we've done so in a very, very orderly way. And we've also been able to change course. And, you know, Australia is a very dynamic place. And it's also very orderly and law-abiding. And in all of these sort of very noisy debates, and remember, it's a real feature of democracies. They're noisy and they're messy on the surface. But we do generally, we do get to the right destination. And we've always done so throughout our 238-year history. And I've got every confidence we'll continue to do so. And thank you very, very much for reminding us of that this evening, because that was one thing I did want to mention.
5: 23-5 and 23-3 in Perth. Pauline Hanson, her holiday in the UK. Good or bad choice, do you think, John?
14: Well, what is it about the Northern European summer? Frankly, I wish Ms. Hanson was with me in the Philippines at the moment, which is an economic powerhouse nowadays, and could see the dynamism here and, you know, the progress, you know, this country's made, and just how orderly and developed it was now. But, you know, alas, it's summer in London. So, you know, and the hotels, obviously, she's staying at a nice one and getting room service. So, but, you know, she'd gone, there's a number of conferences on. I think she's going to the CPAC one, you know, the conservative conferences, which is fine, of course, but, you know, during a time there, she'd arranged to meet Nigel Farage, of the leader of the Reform UK party in London, but that fell over when he resigned from Parliament. Yes. And unfortunately, she made a very, very poor choice on Ms. Hanson's part to then go on a podcast with Tommy Robinson. For anyone who's never heard of Mr. Robinson, he is a man who's been jailed 5 times for assault and fraud and is, in my view, a thoroughly unsavoury individual. And it was a bizarre twist during that podcast that she lamented the end of the White Australia policy. I mean, hello, Pauline, that was in 1968. You know, as I recall, I think Pauline was about 12 at the time when that ended. You've certainly taken your time to change your mind about it. You know, this is on top of her other bizarre views, like a stated admiration for Vladimir Putin, who's presided over the collapse of living standards in his country and a disastrous war in Ukraine. You know, and everyone seems to forget, you know, Pauline Hanson's actually a senator. Yeah, and what do senators do? Generally speaking, they're supposed to sit on committees and sit in the Senate. And, and for someone who spends her time, you know, of late at the National Press Club criticising Australian workers, I've been unable to find any evidence of her turning up to a committee hearing in the last 6 years. Okay. You know, she wants to talk about the work ethic of Australians. She might like to actually turn up to the one committee that she sits on. One. Yes.
5: Well, the work ethic, minimum. The committee, but also then going to a hotel which costs $2,500 a night and coming back and sort of championing that cause for the work ethic is a contradiction too, don't you think, John?
14: Yeah, but they've got a mini bar and a really good pillow menu.
5: Yes.
14: Yeah, I mean, it's tempting, as I said, it really is out there. Mm. And to come from the national press conference, and I was pleased to see after that address her polling numbers start to fall, because, you know, she used to just have a go at minorities. Well, now she's having a go at majorities, and not surprisingly, I think Australians are looking at her and starting to, you know, see what she's actually about. Quite rightly, when you start polling at 30-odd percent, Australians are entitled to apply a bit of scrutiny to you. And, you know, all I can say is about Pauline Hanson, she really should have spent more time at the tennis or, I don't know, going to a concert or feeding the ducks in St. James Park.
5: Been on the podcast, you know, and things.
14: With Tommy Robinson, I'm sorry, he should have been the last choice on her list. He's an utterly unsavoury individual. And then to turn around and criticise the work ethic of Australians when you sit on one committee and I've got no... I can't see where she's turned. I can't find one appearance in the last 6 years where she's actually turned up.
5: Now, and the Channel 7 Spotlight program was following her around. Has that gone to air? Oh, I'm guessing that was... Well, that'd be tonight.
14: I believe it has, yes.
5: Oh, okay.
14: Yeah, I believe it has. Right. And look, I this whole thing just has not played well for Ms. Hanson. It just hasn't. Then, you know, there's other members of her ilk, such as Barnaby Joyce, who is now, I mean, you know, Barnaby has a long and proud track record of falling out with members of the National Party. He's a fairly unique personality. And Pauline Hanson, of course, has a long and proud history of falling out with members of her own party. What we're seeing is sort of a bizarre lurch to the right with One Nation. And it doesn't stop there. I mean, her other senator, Malcolm Roberts, spent this week talking about his other bizarre obsession, which is chemtrails, you know, and the US Air Force putting chemicals in the atmosphere.
5: Conspiracy theorist.
14: Yeah, well, look, the listeners to this program are intelligent, rugged individualists, and I'll let them make up their own mind on this. But, you know, but you're now starting to see the product, you know, of what One Nation is, quite rightly, because, you know, they're prominent in the Australian political discourse, and people are now starting to see them for what they are.
5: Yes. And scrutiny. I mean, when you're polling at 30%, the job now is to shine the light on and say, well, what's the policies? What's the costing? What we do with all our politicians, and that's part of the role of the media and of the voter to start to scrutinise. Now, the Spotlight program is actually Sunday today. Later on 8:50. There you go. So I wonder how she'll be portrayed in that. I saw the promo and. How do we know they're not going to, you know, these TV shows sometimes might, I don't know, she might be, it might be great, and it may be not so great, John.
14: Every time Ms. Hanson has done media, her National Press Club address did her no credit whatsoever. So I'm looking forward to seeing how this is all laid out. But I've got no doubt Australians will make the right decision as far as One Nation is concerned. Both other parties, Labor and the Coalition, you know, are both still mulling over how to deal with each other. But Labor, of course, is doing it through the prism of workers' pay and conditions. The Liberals, the Coalition and Angus Taylor have seemed to be sort of steptoeing around the subject. He last week taken his first step at the Sydney Institute address, where he described it as a one-man show and the party as a column of smoke.
5: Yes. Now, John, I'm seeing the text messages coming through. So, yes, we've said this scrutiny, that's what we need to do. And you're polling at 30%. So we need to do. What about the people unhappy with the major parties? This is why they're embracing Pauline Hanson. She's been saying the same thing for a long time. So it's resonating. We know what she stands for. And we're sick of the lies from the major parties. Just so I want to touch on that because I can see the messages coming through saying, well, hang on a tick, maybe you're leading too much the other way. There is that too. The average voter is disgruntled, and that's why they're going towards One Nation. But then we go back to the podcast and Tommy Robinson. That's going to alienate some voters too. You know, they might think to themselves, well, I don't want to vote for One Nation now. So, yeah, there's a reason why they were polling so strongly, John.
14: Every member of parliament I talk to in the last 6 months has said the same thing when people have called up their offices and laid out their grievances. And the best description I ever got for that was from a Labor MP in regional New South Wales who said that their grievances are like catching smoke. Listening to their grievances is like catching smoke. And I've spoken to MPs, state and federal, all over the country. One Nation and Pauline Hanson are in the business of harvesting grievance. Now, there are times when countries face difficult circumstances, particularly economic circumstances. We've had falling living standards in Australia over the last 5 years and high inflation. And people have had difficulty making ends meet. Mm. It's not surprising that has been rich territory. But there's also one other thing, and this is the real kicker for One Nation.
5: Mm.
14: There is the perception from the two major parties, and I agree with it, that there are inner city, inner urban elites who dictate policy to everyone
5: yes.
14: else.
5: Yep.
14: And I agree with that. I mean, look at Tanya Plibersek.
5: Mm.
14: Tanya Plibersek, and our Prime Minister, by the way,
5: mm.
14: who has done nothing in the last month other than reveal himself to be an inner-city elitist.
5: Mm.
14: And if you are pushing your trolley down the aisle of the supermarket and you are counting the value of everything you put in the trolley, right, you're budgeting to the last dollar
5: mm.
14: and just seeing the cost of everything go up. Someone rang me this week about just how expensive going to a fast food drive-through is now.
5: Yeah, that's right. We spoke about that. And plus they're charging for parking too. There was that as well. People get walking out of the Maccas and they've had to pay for parking. John, we'll take a break. Rita and Kim want to talk to you after this.
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5: Sunday morning, and we're talking politics with John Preston. And John, listening to 4BC in Brisbane, is Rita, who's on the line. Hi, Rita. Okay, no, Rita, let's go to Kim on the south coast. Hello there, Kim.
12: Oh, good morning. How are you?
5: We're going well then.
14: Good morning,
5: there,
14: Rita.
5: Oh, no, so Rita dropped out, but Kim's here. Kim, we're listening intently. John's on the line. What's your question?
12: Okay, I've got a couple of things. I'm a bit hot under the collar at the moment with what's being said because being a conservative all my life, I'm now a staunch supporter of Pauline Hanson and One Nation because I bothered to read all of the policies and all of what she does. And because she has sat on committees but in the Senate, and she sat on one just recently. So the six-year thing is not true. Even if it's one, it's still not a true statement. The point, the woman goes endlessly 7 days a week out to every rural town and speaks to people instead of sitting on a toothless committee on a Senate which doesn't really weigh in with anything, because when it comes down to it, if they've got the support in the lower house, it goes to the Senate. If they've got the balance of power in the Senate, it gets through with the Greens anyway. So, I mean, why waste the time? And everything she presents in the Senate ends up being, you know, thrown out, and she can't discuss it or present it anyway. So, and then she gets completely torn apart, and the major parties then just completely and utterly ridicule her and treat her like things. She's shown up, she knows how to fight, and she's a woman I'll support all the way. I mean, you've got Andrew Hastings who said, "I will not kneel." I mean, the bloke is nothing but a traitor. The bloke was the one that worked with Malcolm Turnbull to get rid of Tony Abbott, and then that's when the bleeding started. Nobody bothers bringing that up. We'll all talk about what a great leader he would be. He wouldn't be a leader, he's a traitor. End of the story, that's what it is. Mm. And as far as Islamophobia, whatever you call the stuff, the Prime Minister sat on the anti-Semitism report for, what, over a year, 2 years, and we had Bondi, and he gets this report on the Islamophobia, and he's straight off the mark to give $60 million of our money to it, and he's straight off the mark to do something about it.
5: Thank you, Kim. There you go. Conservative voters frustrated there, John.
14: Well, Kim, I'm pleased you got all that off your chest. I can see you're not a great fan, like some people, of the Senate. But let me tell you, if you're a Queenslander, the Senate is your best friend. The Senate is the state's rights house. It was set up to protect the interests of states, like especially like Queensland, from having power being devolved to a central government in Canberra. And there's only one state that benefits more from the current Senate voting rules, and that's Tasmania. Now, if you didn't have the Senate, you would never have heard of Pauline Hanson. Or you would have heard of her once when she was the independent member for Oxley. So,
5: and what about the Liberal Party, the rot setting in, and her feeling about moving away from the Libs, and also the ALP? So we're just heading to news. Keen to hear what you think about the fact that the report has come down and the money's been dished out straight away when it comes to certain issues there, John.
14: Oh, look, this is exactly the complaints I hear from that people call into MPs with. You know, they say to the major parties, if you were going to fix it, you would have done it by now. And Australians are very, very frustrated. And, you know, as I said, when you're filling your trolley and you're struggling with the cost of living, when you sit there and hear, you know, people trying to define what a woman is or potential pregnancies in men, they go absolutely, absolutely off their brain. And I completely understand the way some voters and some Australians feel at the moment about the two-party system. All I can say is read the directions on the bottle of One Nation. And when you're looking at their policies on their website, go and have a look at the Parliamentary Budget Office and see all the reviews that are done on costings for political parties.
5: But Kim was so informed there. She'd read all the. I mean, that's a minority of people. You know, to really do their research and understand it all. Kim's an example of that. Now, sorry, we're getting the news there, John. John, another great segment. Thank you for all your thoughts. Okay, you've got a big meeting tomorrow with the PM Marcos in the
14: President Marcos.
5: Sorry, President Marcos in the Philippines. So you have a break and enjoy that tomorrow, and we'll talk to you again next weekend. Thank you.
14: Great to be with you.
5: John Preston talking politics on Australia Overnight.
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5: 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What's the date today? I think it's the 19th of July, is it? Let's have a look here. I reckon it is. Here's the news.
3: News as it happens. 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
0: Hello, I'm Carolee Katsimbanis. The federal government has now updated its travel advice for Southeast Asia for Laos after a distillery owner was charged over the methanol poisoning deaths of two Australians and four other tourists in 2024. The penalties are believed to range from 3 months to 4 years in prison or a $1,600 fine. 19-year-olds Bianca Jones and her best friend Holly Morton Bowles unknowingly drank the tainted shots at the backpackers' hostel where they were staying in Van Vieng. Bianca's father, Mark Jones, telling Nine News, the family's hopes that they'll see justice are starting to fade.
1: The governance over there, they don't seem to care about human life, certainly not tourists. Don't think twice, just don't go.
0: The Lao ambassador has been summoned to Australia and Foreign Minister Penny Wong will meet with him next week. There's been a shark attack off the coast of Tasmania. A 31-year-old scuba diver is recovering after being bitten by a 2-metre shark near Bruny Island while diving for abalone. Police say it was not a white pointer. Australia's fuel reserves have reached their highest level since stockholding laws were introduced. The nation now holds more than 6.5 billion litres of fuel, with petrol reserves up to 46 days, diesel at 39 and jet fuel at 34. Prime Minister Anthony

0: We remain at level two, so we ask Australians to just take what fuel you need, no more, but no less also, to go about your business.
1: The construction industry wants an independent regulator to crack down on corruption, with pressure mounting for a royal commission into alleged misconduct by unions on building sites in Victoria. Master Builders Australia Chief Executive Danita Warne says placing the CFMEU into administration was a positive step, but more needs to be done.
2: We need this regulator up and running as quickly as possible to work in tandem with the work that the administrator is doing, but then be in perpetuity post-administration to hold all parties to account in the building and construction industry, so we don't see yet again history repeating itself.
1: Also making news, a woman remains in a critical condition, suffering head and arm injuries after falling 20 metres while rock climbing at Mount French in the scenic rim in southeast Queensland. And a Perth lawyer has been sentenced to 4 years and 4 months in jail. 32-year-old Ted Dobson provided confidential details regarding police operations to Comanchero bikie gang members, including former leader Ray Chilli during Operation Ironside in 2021.
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1: NRL Round 20, Canterbury has hammered West Tigers.
5: The Bulldogs have surged to an emphatic 32-0 victory over the Tigers in front of a 20,000-strong crowd at Accor Stadium. The home side ran in 5-0, handing the visitors a fifth straight loss. It was a dismal night for the Tigers, who went down to 11 men at one stage in the second half with Latu Fainu and Alex Twal sin-binned. In other matches, the Warriors edged out the Dragons 20-12 in New Zealand and the Raiders beat the Rabbitohs 34-24 in Canberra. Andrew Lucas, Sydney.
1: And in the AFL, making it now 5 wins in a row for Collingwood over Carlton, 90-69. Brisbane over West Coast by 24 points and earlier wins for the Melbourne Demons and Fremantle Dockers.
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0: Welcome to a brand new day. It's Sunday morning on Australia Overnight. I'm Pat Panetta. Jade's in the soundproof booth. It's 7 past 5 and 7 past 3 in Perth as we head to Shane A. Bassett now talking movie streaming and showbiz. Shane's on the line. Hi there, mate.
1: Hello there, Pat, and good morning, everyone.
0: Now, I bumped into somebody, and you sent me a text about this. So it was at the Thursday night, it was Pretty Woman the musical, which you loved the movie, and you asked me how it was, and it was a good show. There was somebody there who said to me, I saw The Odyssey today, and I loved it, and I want to go and see it again. It was so awesome. So tell me about the Odyssey.
1: Well, first of all, I want to say I'm a big fan of Pretty Woman, and I've heard from you and then now other people that the adaptation on stage is pretty good, because that doesn't always happen when movies get adapted to a theatre show.
0: True. And so, it's a bit of a slow build. Yeah, it really sort of it takes you on the ride, and it's a good, fun show. And the music is different to, well, there's no music in the movie, but it was written especially for this performance. And yeah, good fun. Has it come to your neck of the woods as yet?
1: It has played in Sydney, but for some reason I didn't see it. So I'm thinking of travelling down to Melbourne and maybe catching it if I can get enough incentive from other people to tell me it's good.
0: Well, make sure you come and see your best mate in Melbourne, initials PP.
1: Yeah. I'll join you in the studio if that's the case.
0: Yeah, 100%.
1: Sure.
0: Absolutely. Okay. Yeah. All right, tell me about The Odyssey.
1: Pretty Woman had a really popular soundtrack, so I don't know if they incorporate any songs from the soundtrack onto them.
0: Oh, I see. No, that's what it is. No, I think it's all new. I was trying to tell somebody a story. I do this thing sometimes, which you might have noticed. I start answering or telling a story, and I'm sort of meandering off, and this person was glazing over, but I couldn't remember, and I remembered afterwards, so I'll tell you. Pretty Woman, you know this. There was a documentary, I think, on Netflix. So it was Gary Marshall. Gary Marshall was involved.
1: He was the director.
0: He was the director, and he was from Laverne and Shirley, wasn't he?
1: Yes,
0: he was the dude.
1: Penny Marshall.
0: Penny Marshall, of course.
1: Yes.
0: And they walked in. Is this a myth that he was, you know, they were a bit nervous about Pretty Woman. They didn't know whether it would work or not. I guess lots of movies are that way. And he was there just, you know, I don't know if he had his eyes closed or whatever, listening to the dialogue. Because he was doing sitcoms where there'd have to be a joke every 5 lines, he was counting the beats or counting the lines and inserting jokes along the way, or at least, you know, refining the text of it all, which I thought was awesome. So interesting story, whether it's true or not, but, you know, Gary Marshall made that movie a success.
1: He did, and famous story with the casting. It wasn't, you know, Julia Roberts was down the bottom of the casting choices, and Molly Ringwald was one of the first people to be asked
0: Is
1: to play
0: that
1: the role.
0: Right?
1: Molly, because Molly Ringwald at the time, you know, late 80s,
0: massive.
1: Early 90s was, you know, and she still is acting and still around, but back then she was big and, turned it down. And I'm glad, in a way, because as much as I like Molly, Julia Roberts is just fantastic.
0: So good.
1: And she was really, it sprung her career forward in many ways.
0: Yes, that's right. Well, it sort of turned her into a star. Would that be fair to say, Pretty Woman and Julia Roberts?
1: Yeah, that and Steel Magnolias.
0: Okay.
1: Steel Magnolias was just before Pretty Woman, but it turned her into a star.
0: Some people sparkle on the screen, don't they? They just, the camera loves them. You point the camera at them, and Julia Roberts is one of those people. I'm not.
1: Well, her and Denzel Washington around the same time are in a more serious movie called The Pelican Brief. So she was doing some really interesting things even back then. I love Julia Roberts, one of the greats.
0: All right, we're talking movies, streaming and showbiz, 133693, so some calls coming through. But let's talk about this movie, the new epic movie, The Odyssey.
1: You can't really get away from it at the moment. The hype and the advertising is absolutely everywhere. And it's one of the few movies that does actually live up to the hype. It is not flawless by any means, but it is close to perfect. I'll probably give it a higher score when I see it a second time, but I would give it a 9 out of 10 at this point. 3 hours goes really quick. It's a movie that runs just under 3 hours, but it hits the ground running and is all about Greek mythology. So people who love history might be a little bit sort of up in arms somewhat because it's not accurate, but it's just amazing. I mean, all the sirens and the cyclops and the giants and the the travels across the ocean and the battles and everything that happens in this is fantastic. So big cast, big movie, very loud. Though, if you have sensitive hearing, I know people have been taking earplugs because it's that loud. Yeah, great movie, but just be warned and take a big box of popcorn as well because you'll need it.
0: Well, so why is it so loud? What's going on? Guns and things.
1: Christopher Nolan has a thing with his movies. I mean, even Oppenheimer, which was his previous film, was dialogue-driven, mostly just acting and a showcase for his cast. But then there'd be these loud explosions or loud bangs and music cues, and that's a little bit like this one, although the battles and the music really does ramp up what's going on here. It's just loud, and it's just modern cinemas play everything loud. It's just the way it is. Even a movie like The Invite, which I talked about last week, is just four people in an apartment room talking, but even that was loud. So I think the volume is just cranked up in most cinemas. Right. And I know when they do children's screenings and family screenings, they lower the sound for the young babies that are in attendance.
0: Is it me? I'm sure on social media there's a little video of Matt Damon, might be on one of the Tonight Shows, being funny, saying, look, the real reason I did The Odyssey is because I thought it was about the people moving car. You know the Odyssey car? Is it a Kia or whatever it is? The Odyssey thing?
1: Not
0: the
1: van? I'm not a car person, but I'm sure there is a car called The Odyssey.
0: Yes, which is funny.
1: No, I love Matt Damon. I think he's very funny. And they would have completed this movie a long time ago, so thought about, sort of these answers quite distinctly and making it a little bit entertaining because The Odyssey is not going to, at first, at face value, appeal to everyone. It's a history epic. It goes for nearly 3 hours. It's about the Trojan War and it's got the Greek gods like Zeus and Achilles is in it and all those characters. I'm not going to run through them all. And then you've got a really big cast of thousands. Sure. So it's an epic upscale movie. And it's sure, it's going to be not appealing to everyone, but honestly, it's entertaining. It's just fantastic. And it's essentially about a dad trying to get back to his son and wife. And then on the other end, the son who believes that his dad's still alive, everyone else thinks he's dead, goes on a journey to find him. And it's terrific. Really is a terrific movie.
0: It was the Honda Odyssey, 2000 and something.
1: Honda
0: Odyssey. Yeah, the big people mover. Oh, yeah. Actually, it wasn't a van. It was sort of like a longer car, the Odyssey.
1: He has a good sense of humour, Matt.
0: Yeah, he does, yeah. You make these big, massive sort of, I remember Napoleon, another example. I mean, there's tons of them, where do you start when you make a movie like that? All these people and things and moving parts and you got to stand over there and you do this and then we're going to have a war scene. It's just massive, isn't it?
1: Oh, big time. And Napoleon is a good example of a movie that didn't quite work. I don't know why. It didn't quite click, and maybe because it was too much like the real story. Maybe the Ridley Scott needed to change it up or the casting wasn't that great either. I thought it was okay, but Joaquin Phoenix as Napoleon really was a little bit of a
0: didn't
1: surprise.
0: Work. He's a bit sleepy. He's just walking around asleep all the time.
1: Didn't quite work.
0: Was Napoleon a bit sort of lethargic? Was he a bit sort of slow moving? That's all I remember.
1: I'm not mocking him as an actor, but yeah, a little. I've only seen it once, and I know that Ridley Scott's released a director's cut, which is actually longer than that original version, which you can see on Apple TV if you're keen. And it might be a good place to actually sit and watch it at home because then you can pause it, every hour.
0: Okay. There you are. I remember that from a little while ago. But yes, it's one that didn't quite work.
1: Like to answer your question, though, to start, you just make it different. As much as you keep to the original text, which is, hundreds and hundreds of years old, the Odyssey, the Iliad, Greek mythology, it's all stuff that's been shown in movies and books for centuries. So I only know what I know about Greek mythology through movies. I haven't read a lot about it. So it's a good movie for me because I'm not noticing what's not real and what's, what came from the book and what didn't, or books. Wonderful. And when a movie starts with a camera sweeping down this big beach and then you see like half of a Trojan horse coming out of the sand, it's just that's how it starts. And then troop of soldiers coming on horses towards it, you're starting really with a big bang, a massive bang, and continues from there. It's a must-see as far as I'm concerned. It's fantastic.
0: 17 past 5, Sunday morning, 17 past 3 in Perth. This is Australia Overnight.
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0: Pretty Woman, hey, there you go. Yeah. All together now.

0: Shanae Bassett as we talk movies, streaming and showbiz. Now, Paul has texted through there, Shane. Pat and Shane. In Pretty Woman, Meg Ryan was actually the first choice to play Vivian, says Paul. After she turned it down, they tried to get Kim Basinger, Melanie Griffith, Sharon Stone. Oh, look, this is the universe talking. It had to go to Julie Roberts. Then Michelle Pfeiffer, Diane Lane, whoever she is, Heather Locklear. Then these sort of everyone's house fallen over, like the that ice skater guy, and Julia Roberts got the role.
1: Wow.
0: How's that?
1: Molly's not even on that list.
0: No.
1: I had no idea about Meg Ryan, but that makes sense.
0: Yeah.
1: Makes total sense.
0: All the big stars of the day. Julian's in Armidale. Hi, Julian.
2: Good morning, sir. In 1962, there was a forgotten Broadway musical starring then Barbara Streisand, before Funny Girl, in the title of I Can Get It For You Wholesale. It also had her then-husband Elliot Gould as a con man called Harry Bogdan. And it also has Lillian Roth, a very famous actress who was known for alcoholic problems. And she made her life into a film called I'll Cry Tomorrow, Susan Hayward. Now, what has happened to their son, Jason Gould? And is Elliot Gould still performing? He's still alive, isn't he?
0: Oh,
1: yeah, Elliot Gould. Elliot Gould's definitely still alive. Oh, good morning, Julian, by the way. I love your calls every week.
2: Thank you.
1: Yeah, I've never seen many of Barbara Streisand's musicals. I've seen some of her comedies that she did with Ryan O'Neill. They were always good, but didn't know anything about those musicals that you were mentioning. And Jason Gould, I think he's producing. I don't think he's acting, but he's in the industry as far as I know. I think he's just producing TV series.
0: Good on you, Julian. We do enjoy your calls. Thank you, Julian in Armidale. This one here is on Apple TV. It's a must-see, and it's called Lucky.
1: Yeah, absolutely fantastic show. When I say that, though, it's probably it's something that might be familiar to anyone who watches a lot of FBI shows or criminal activity and Criminal Minds sort of shows. It's about a girl and a husband. You see them at the start. They're in a Vegas hotel room celebrating, having champagne up on the roof. They got this big cash flow, like this big bag full of cash. It's all falling out. They've obviously just done a heist. You don't see it, but it's spoken about. And they're celebrating to get they've gotten away with it. However, cut to the next morning, she wakes up in bed. He's gone. The husband's gone with the bag. The FBI have raided the casino and are looking for her. And she's also got some mobsters after her. So she has to run and, like, hide. But what I've seen so far out of the five episodes, she's on the run. It's a bit like The Fugitive. She's just got to get away. And she gets into these really inescapable situations but somehow gets out of them. It's an exciting show. And it's called Lucky because her name's Lucky, because usually she gets away with everything. She's just lucky. And that's what's happening. She's just like everything falls into place for her. It's incredible. It's a great show.
0: It's like a dream I had recently. I just keep trying to go places and I can't get through. You know, you have those dreams. The login with Apple TV, are you allowed to share the login now? Is it allowed or is it illegal?
1: I've never done that, so I'm not too sure.
0: Right. Neither have I.
1: I know with Apple TV, you've got to go through two stages of logging in because they have to prove
0: it to
1: you.
0: Okay.
1: They send you like a text message.
0: On the phone. On
1: it. You know, it's one of those.
0: The two-step verification.
1: Because I didn't
0: have somebody tell me that they would share the login, and I'm still waiting. That's probably why they haven't. All right, so there you go. Because Apple TV is a good one, isn't it?
1: I don't do that either.
0: No, of course not. But Apple TV, if you sort of, we've spoken about this, if you're going to select one, because it's got John Hamm, My Friends and Neighbours, as well on there.
1: Your Friends and Neighbours. Widow's Bay is another a really interesting show that was earlier this year. It's up for a lot of Emmy Awards. It's great. It's got Maximum Pleasure Guaranteed, which is a series that also got some Emmy Award nominations. Mm. I really recommend Apple TV. It had Severance, the TV show Severance.
0: Oh, yeah, that's another good one.
1: Yeah, and Ted Lasso is coming up. Now, I'm not a big Ted Lasso fan, but that was popular too, and there's a new series of that.
0: I know all the names. Is Pauline Hanson going to be in the next White Lotus? Because she's at the hotel. Apparently, she's at the hotel. It's the one in Italy that featured in White Lotus, is my understanding.
1: Okay.
0: She's staying there. How about that for a fact?
1: Beautiful fact. Place, I believe. And every season of the White Lotus has been in a different country.
0: Right.
1: So it did have one season in Italy.
0: Yeah, that's
1: the new one that's out next year, they're in France.
0: I see. Only $2,500 a night. $2,500 a night. All right. Arthur's
1: in. Imagine.
0: Yeah. West Footscray. Arthur, hi there.
3: Good morning again, Pat, Shane and Jay, Crime Show, that counts me. I just wanted to ask you, I went through my DVD collection, I didn't even know it was Johnny Depp in Black Mass, so it's a crime story. I'm just wondering if you could tell me if it's a true story, going back to the 70s, a bit of corruption there too with the FBI.
1: Yeah, no, that's based on a true story, a mobster. Joel Edgerton is also in that movie, Black Mass. I can't remember the guy's name, but yeah, it's... I think it's based on a true story there. Yeah.
0: There you are, Arthur.
3: I thought so. Well, thanks very much for your help. All right. Great show as always, Pat. And thank you, Shane. And thank you, Jay.
1: Thank you, Pat. Hang on to those DVDs too. Don't get rid of them.
0: Those DVDs, that's right. You can open up a Blockbuster at your house there. He's got all those DVDs. John's on the line in Moorabbin. Hi, John.
4: Good morning. There's a film... Hot Shots with Lloyd Bridges.
1: Yeah.
4: And he's in another movie where he gets shot about 100 times or 200 times with a machine gun. And he's just dodging, not dodging bullets, but popping bullets all the time.
0: Right.
4: I'd like to know the name of the movie.
1: Lloyd Bridges was in Hot Shots and Hot Shots 2. Hot Shots was a rip-off from Top Gun, and Hot Shots 2 was a rip-off from the Rambo movies. And he was in a satire version of a comedy called Mafia, where they sent up, you know, The Godfather and that. So it might be one of those three. I don't think it was the first Hot Shots. It'd either be the second one because they were ripping off Rambo, or it'd be Mafia, the Godfather comedy.
0: Right. Good on you, John. Thank you. There's another John in Sydney who wants to talk about Odyssey and Joy in Camberwell. My friend Joy in Camberwell as well. My peanut cookie lady is also on the line. We'll talk to our callers after this.
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2: Weekend edition of Australia Overnight. I'm Pat Panetta. We're talking movies, streaming and showbiz with Shane A. Bassett, 29-6 and 29-4 in Perth. John's in Sydney. He wants to talk about Odyssey. Yeah. Hi there, John.
3: Yeah. Just a quick comment. I used to go to the pictures all the time, until they got too loud. It was impossible to go anymore, and I even had to turn my TV down. That's the sound bit. The second bit about Ulysses, right, of the Odyssey, I'm not going to watch it because my standard is the one with Kirk Douglas, and this sounds to me, everything the Kirk Douglas version was, this isn't. It's woke, it's gaslit, and it goes all over the joint. Helen of Troy is a Greek princess from Thessaly or something.
2: Oh, I see. Is it going to be woke?
3: You got her as a black princess.
2: Oh, okay, there. What do you reckon, Shaney?
3: I wouldn't have launched 1,000 ships for this one here that's featured as Helen of Troy.
2: Right. Interestingly, it was on. I got the TV on here. They were sort of flashing up some images of the Odyssey. It looks pretty special to me, Shane. It's pretty big, big budget and a lot going on. I don't know about the wokeness.
4: There's a little bit of that in it. So I hear exactly what our listener is saying, and. He's talking of Helen of Troy being cast as a African American, and that's Lupita Nyong'o is the actress, who's an amazing actress. She's Oscar nominated, and it's just a change up. As I was saying when I was reviewing it, historians and it's your choice. You don't want to watch it, and I have seen that Kirk Douglas Ulysses movie, and that was made in a time, in the 50s when there was the Cecil B. DeMille type films out there, and they would be absolute epics of their time as well. Yep. And I agree. There are changes in this, the Odyssey, not everyone's going to be happy with.
2: Yep.
4: The work side of it, it's sort of a little bit there, but it's not anything to worry about. It's an entertaining film, and it's a spectacle.
2: Yes. So I don't like to be preached to when I go see a movie. I've seen some movies. I'm thinking this is just a vehicle to push something to my. But in saying that, if there's an interpretation, a modern day interpretation of a story in a movie, and different people are cast in those roles, I mean, it wouldn't be the first time that happens. And that's what movies do. They interpret things and reflect their audience. As long as I'm not getting something shoved down my throat and I'm sort of being entertained, what's the big deal?
4: Yeah, certain things are shoved down your throat when it comes to characters and other things like that and their persuasions in films. That is definitely more something you see more often now. But way back in the mid-90s when Baz Luhrmann brought out his Romeo and Juliet, that caused a whole lot of drama within Shakespeare. People who said, it's not Shakespeare, but it was a big hit and it's still well loved now. So you can have different interpretations of classic texts, and that's what the Odyssey is. And it's a combination. It's not even just the Odyssey. It's the Iliad and certain other, historic events are sort of put into this one big story. And I could have had it go longer than it does.
2: Really?
4: I would have been happy with another half an hour. It goes quick and very entertaining. But, our listener is right. The movies are up loud now. And that's just the speakers and that's just the auditoriums of the modern cinema. They are too loud, and I even agree with that.
2: Joy in Camberwell. Hi, Joy.
5: Hi, Pat. How are you?
2: I'm good, Joy. Good to hear your voice. You want to talk movies?
5: Can I get a picture of your mum and you at Pretty Woman, Pat?
2: Yeah, please? You can, because we mentioned it at the chain
5: yesterday.
2: On the radio yesterday. Yes, but it's on Instagram, so you have to get on the...
5: I don't know how to do that. I'm a dinosaur.
2: Okay. I wonder if it's still there. It was a story. Oh, you're
5: and
2: great,
5: I want to tell you too, Pat.
2: Yes.
5: And Shay about a good movie. It's called Going Out in Style. It's George Burns. Have you ever seen it?
4: I have. I love George Burns. He played God in the Oh God movies with John Denver back in the day. I haven't seen that movie for years, but it's very funny. And George Burns.
5: Very funny movie, isn't it?
4: Yep. It was remade many years later, not as good, but still quite funny with Michael Caine. Yeah. So maybe that's one you can watch too, the Michael Caine version. But that original one from the 70s with Art Carney and George Burns, loved it. Very funny film.
5: Yeah, it's really funny. And another good one was called Nuns on the Run.
4: Yes, I know that very well. Eric Idle and Robbie Coltrane. That was a good movie, Nuns on the Run, British. It wasn't a Monty Python movie, but it was very similar in comedy.
2: There you go. Joy, I thought I had your number in when we did the peanut cookie video in my phone. So we're going to give you back to Jay. Get Joy's number. I'll text you the photo. Joy, I'll text you the photo. You get your own personal Instagram page from me. Thank you, Joy. So you're going to hear Jay's voice. Just put it on hold there, Jay boy, and get the number. And we'll can we take another break? You're not in a hurry, are you? You're not going surfing or anything, are you? It's too cold, Shane.
4: No, stay inside. I won't be surfing this morning. It's still dark in my neck of the woods. And I saw that picture on Instagram.
2: Oh, yeah.
4: It was a good one. Yeah,
2: thank you. Someone encouraged me because it was a nice one because I took Mum to see that show. Okay, some more calls and another one to talk about, which is with Will Ferrell, who we all love. That's coming up next in Australia Overnight.
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2: As we talk movies, streaming and showbiz with Shane A. Bassett on Australia Overnight, it's Sunday morning and it's 19-6, 19-4 in Perth. The Hawk, which is a new golf drama to talk about there, Shane.
4: Yeah, Will Ferrell's a popular actor, and not everyone, I guess, likes some of his madcap comedies, but he can be kind of serious at times, and this has got comedy in it, but it's got a serious side as well. The Hawk is about a golfer who's well past his prime. He's still on the pro circuit and he's just about to retire and give it all up, but something gives him some incentive to continue. So that's what the show's about, him sort of getting laughed at as in, you know, what a idiot he's doing. He should just retire by doing it one more year. It gives him some confidence and, yeah, it's not bad. I mean, you don't need to like golf to enjoy it. I'm not a golfer and I don't, you know, think golf's that great at all. But in movies, it's all right. Like Caddyshack particularly is one of my all-time favourite comedies. And there's a good movie called Tin Cup about golf with Don Johnson and Kevin Costner. If you haven't seen that movie, it's terrific. But The Hawk's okay. If you're looking for something that's entertaining and a little different, offbeat, it's worth a look on Netflix. And he's no stranger to sports movies. He was basketball and he's done a movie on ice skating, of course, Blades of Glory.
2: Yeah.
4: That was popular. Kicking and Screaming was a movie he did with Robert Duvall. That was about soccer. So, yeah, I know Will Ferrell, he personally loves sports. So, yeah, it's okay.
2: He just does what he wants to now.
4: It's all right.
2: Like him. Yeah. Robin in Strathfield. Hi, Robin.
14: Hello, Pat and Shane. Shane, just a quick question. My husband collected anything, really. There would be at least 300 brand new DVDs in this house. Is there any value in those?
2: Yeah.
4: You sounds like my place. I've got like...
14: No, Shane. You've got no idea. There would be 1,000 LPs here. We just are starting to clean up the house.
2: Right. And DVDs.
14: I just wondered if there was any value in that.
4: Some are, definitely. Now, I haven't seen the collection. I don't know what you've got, but many movies on DVD are out of copyright. So there's no other way. They're not streaming. So it depends what the movies are. I mean, you might have some really big ones there that are worth quite a bit of money if you were going to resell them or whatever you might do with them. But I'd have to see what the movies were because not everything is available on streaming. So if you have a DVD copy of it, it might be quite rare. So I'd have to see what you've got.
2: Robin, get your phone out, take photos of it all, and get on Facebook Marketplace and make them $20 each and you'll be cashed up.
14: Do you know what? I don't think I could be bothered.
2: No, it's easy. I was the same. But I started doing it. You just take a photo. It takes a little bit of getting used to. But is that what you're thinking about, Robin, selling them?
14: Yeah, I am actually. Like, he's got a whole series of things, Australian stuff, and you name it, it's here.
4: Definitely could be worth something.
14: Anything. And there's never half of them have never been out of the packet.
2: You'll thank me. Get your phone and just upload it to Facebook Marketplace. Put them $20 each and sell them in batches, actually. And you'll get rid of them and make some cash along the way. There you go, Robin. What do you think, Shane? That's an opportunity for her.
4: Definitely, they can be expensive to send sometimes, like to post. So you'd want to put the right amount of money on for them. But then there's some movies that you might put $20 on, and they're not worth $2.
2: Yeah, okay.
4: They're down at the salvos, for $1 each or something.
2: Okay, maybe I'm wrong.
4: But there are definitely movies out there, and I've got literally a video shop in my house of VHS and DVD. I've been collecting since I was a kid, so you can imagine how many I've got, and I've got posters and things too, but all catalogued, so I know what I've got. But depending on what our caller there has, she could be sitting on some pretty rare movies, and that's great.
2: Some more calls when we talk movies with Shane A. Bassett. Thanks, Shane. We're getting plenty of calls. You're happy to go for a bit longer, I hope. Yeah? We're live on the air. Tell me, get stuff, Pat, I'm going.
4: I'm not hungover or breakfast. Anything, so it's all good.
2: Okay, some more calls. Helen, Denny, Sandy and Steve will talk to you after this.
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6: Movies with Shane A. Bassett, and Shane Helen's on the line in Greensboro. Hi there, Helen.
7: Good morning, Shane and Pat. I was going to say about Apple, I thought you had to buy the control from Apple so you can't share Apple, because I've got two televisions that I've got Apple on, and I had to buy the control for both.
6: For each one.
7: I couldn't share it in the house.
6: Yes, okay, so, maybe that's the way.
7: So okay. I don't think you can share Apple, but I'm not 100% sure. But I know I had to buy both of them, and I think it cost me $250 for each one.
6: Right.
7: The other thing I was going to say that I saw on, I've read all her books, Patricia Cromwell, and Nicole Kidman, Simon Baker, and Jamie Lee Curtis are in Scarpetta on Prime.
8: Yes, I haven't seen that, but I've heard it's really good, and I haven't had a time, had a chance. But Nicole Kidman, you know, she's got my attention always.
7: She's absolutely fabulous, and I hadn't seen Simon Baker for a while, and he plays her husband in it, and Jamie Lee Curtis is her sister in it. So very good. If you get a chance to see
8: Thank you for the recommendation. And I with Apple, you're mentioning Apple before. Yeah, I don't think you can share Apple. Like I said, you've got to. It's pretty strict with it when it comes to sharing some of the streaming services now. But I just use the app. I mean, I've downloaded the app on my TV, and you just open the app on TV, and it works.
6: Yep.
8: Yeah.
6: Is that how you did it, Helen? On the app? I guess you've got a device, you've got a remote for each telly, as
8: maybe
6: you explained.
8: Maybe it's an Apple TV and it's built in.
6: Yeah, the special Apple TV. Okay, thank you, Helen. You still there? Helen? No. Denny in North Fitzroy. Hi, Denny.
9: Hi, Pat. Hi, Shane.
8: Hi.
9: On Apple can you hear me?
8: Yes.
9: On Apple TV, there's a series called Sugar with Colin Farrell.
6: Oh, I like him. Yeah, we're listening. Yeah. Sugar with Colin Farrell.
9: Is it any
6: He's
9: good?
6: Cool.
8: Yeah, it is. It's a detective. It's a very film noir, old school detective show. So he's this private eye in Hollywood, and he's well known for missing persons and finding them. But he goes after this one particular missing person of a famous producer, movie producer, and then it spirals into other things. So, yeah, it's good, and Colin Farrell's great in it. So there's two seasons of that. Worth watching, definitely.
6: There you go, Denny.
9: Thank you.
6: Go and watch
9: Thank
6: Colin
9: you.
6: Farrell. We like him. Sandy Sorry. Is here too. Hi, Sandy. Hello, Sandy.
10: Hello.
6: Of Warracknabel. You're on,
10: Hi,
6: Sandy.
10: Morning, guys. Look, just quickly, I didn't ring to talk about a movie. I didn't even know what you're talking about. But I got up at 5, put the radio on, looking forward listening to you, and there's some other show on up here.
6: What's
10: in the
6: happened?
10: Wimmera.
6: Oh, you're joking. What station are you listening to?
10: 3WM.
6: 3WM in the Wimmera.
10: Yeah.
6: We go on that station. I have to speak to Mark Taylor. What's going on? That's Ace Radio.
10: Yeah,
6: Is it a fishing show? Is it a fishing show?
10: No, it's something about food.
6: Right. Oh, yeah, it's a sponsored show. They've turfed us. Anyway, Sandy, you can get us via the app. Anyway, so no movie question for Shane?
10: Not at the moment. I'm too
6: okay. Too sad. That's right. We're still here. Just got to find a different way of finding us. Elizabeth. Hi, Elizabeth.
2: This is a bit tough. I have one frame of a movie in my mind. Just what? One frame.
6: Oh, Shane will know. Here's a test. Shane will get it. What's the frame?
2: The frame is a picture of Sir Laurence Olivier sitting at a desk.
6: Yes. He's typing.
2: And Michael Caine standing at the bottom of a staircase.
6: Right. I'm out.
2: And there's a sort of hue of green, the colour green over it.
6: Shane.
2: I don't know what it is.
8: Look, they were in a movie together called Sleuth. So I don't know if that would be it, but that's the first one that comes to mind. They might have been in more movies together, but Michael Caine and Laurence Olivier were in Sleuth.
6: When you saw this, Elizabeth, how old were you? What were you doing at the time? Give us an era. What were you doing?
2: What was I doing?
6: Yes. When did you see this movie frame? Yeah, so when did you see this movie? When does it stick in your brain?
2: I've no idea. That's all I know about it. It's in my mind. Which one frame of this movie is in my mind? And I've never been able to ask people, but I thought, why don't I ring you people? You would know.
6: Yeah. Well, we've got
8: a movie. I would say it sounds like Sleuth. I'm not going to say I'm right, but
6: Sleuth.
8: Laurence Olivier and Michael Caine, and there were staircases in that, so you never know. 1972.
6: Elizabeth, keep listening. We've got 6 minutes and I have a large unpaid research department called our listeners and they hopefully will help us out for Elizabeth. The lines are ticking there. Okay, we'll take a break. Oh, actually, but no, thank you, Shane, because we've got news now. You're a great man. Always a pleasure talking to you. We appreciate your Sundays when you join us and thanks again for movies.
8: No, our extended chat was fantastic and I really appreciate everyone calling. So have a great day, everyone.
6: Good name. Great fun. All right, we'll take a break and coming back with the news after this.
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18: Jump on the live stream, step up to end homelessness, walk a mile in my boots, register or donate today, walkamile.org.au, because you'll see we've been joined in the studio by the Police Commissioner, Grant Stevens. Commissioner, good morning to you.
19: Morning, Will. Morning, Stacey.
20: Good morning.
18: We wanted to start talking about declared public precincts in the CBD. These are the areas where you guys are allowed to wand people and check for weapons and move people on or issue orders that say you're not allowed to come in these areas
19: barring
18: again.
19: Orders, yeah.
18: It's been extended until January of next year. We had Craig Caldicott on yesterday from the Law Society who said this is an overreach. These powers are extraordinary and we shouldn't just tolerate them being extended without appropriate scrutiny. What's the justification for an extension?
19: Well, I clearly take a different view to Craig Caldicott and the suggestion that we're abusing the powers I found quite disappointing that he might sort of articulate that view. Police officers in South Australia, we do have a range of powers. It's sort of part of the job is that you have the authority to impose different conditions on people within the community. The declared public precincts is one of our tools that we use in entertainment precincts and other parts around the state. Where we know that there is a potential for disorderly behaviour, violence, vulnerable people to be the victims of crime, and it's been a very effective tool for us. So the declared public precinct means we're able to use wands to search people for weapons, and so far this year I think we've searched about 3,500 people, and we have found weapons on some of those people. It also gives us the power to use drug detector dogs, so we can use a dog in the street just to give us an indication as to whether someone's in possession of drugs, which gives us sufficient cause then to search that person under Controlled Substances Act. We also have the ability to remove minors who are behaving in a disorderly manner or we believe are at risk of harm. So we can then take those young people out of the precinct, and we don't just push them out. We make sure that they're put into the care of a responsible person. And we can tell people to leave the precinct. We can direct people to leave because of their behaviour and the risk they're presenting to other people, and they can't return for 24 hours. And if they do return, they commit an offence. So we can arrest them for that as well.
20: And fine them as well.
19: We can issue fines, yes. And we have
20: any fines been issued?
19: Yeah, we have issued somewhere in the order of about 350 to 400 expiation notices this year since January. And I did hear some of the commentary yesterday about how many fines get paid.
20: Yeah.
19: That's not a concern for us. It's one of the ways we can deal with a person who's doing the wrong thing. Whether or not they pay that fine is another matter. But it's one of the things we can do to disrupt activity in the precinct.
20: I just wonder, and for me, the declared public precinct, the potential issue is not about the powers that police have, because I think, police in South Australia have demonstrated that they're not going to
19: do
20: anything improper with those powers. For me, and you mentioned a couple of times, you can take minors out of the zone and you can move people out of the zone. It's more so what happens then. And when you say this has been a success, what threshold are you using to define this as a success? Because it's one thing to say it's been a success because we're moving people out of the area and that area looks safer. Well, or what happens to those people? Are they given, and I know this is not necessarily SAPOL's responsibility, but are they given appropriate support and service provisions?
19: What you're talking about now is homeless people and Indigenous South Australians who are down from remote South Australia. Mm. The declared public precinct is not about moving homeless people on. We don't do that. It is about people who are behaving in a disorderly or an offensive manner or causing demonstrating antisocial behaviour that puts other people in fear or creates a potential for harm. We do not move homeless people on using the declared public precinct. We have an operation that works in the CBD called Operation Paragon,

0: that is not what the DPP is about. This is about making sure people who come to an entertainment precinct can have a level of confidence that we're doing everything we can to make sure there are not weapons in the precinct, that if there are weapons, we have the ability to find them. We're minimising the potential for illicit drugs to be in the area, and we're moving people on who are actually causing a potential for harm. So it is an operational tool. It's complemented by the late night code, which has the lockout laws, which I know, you know, traders in the entertainment precinct don't necessarily agree with, but there's not a single police officer I've spoken to that works in the CBD who has not noticed a difference with the introduction of the lockout laws and the ability to, you know, do these extra searches on people to make sure it's a safe place for people coming in. It is an entertainment precinct. Adelaide is a 24-hour city now. That will always have certain attributes that will impact on people's sense of safety because, you know, we do have alcohol sales, we have people using illicit drugs, we have people who are intoxicated. It does change the environment and it does have an impact on how you feel when you're in there, but it is still a vibrant sort of point where people are attracted to, and we have certain responsibilities to make sure we can make it as safe as possible.
1: I asked this question then, cognizant of the black box joke about that people make about airlines, which is that if the black box always survives, why don't they make the plane out of the same stuff they make the black box out of?
0: Yeah.
1: All the pressure points that you're talking about in the city are going to continue beyond January of next year. Are these powers something that you would like to see extended indefinitely or made part of the normal police remit?
0: No, the system we have, I think I fully support it. So we have to make an application to the Attorney General. The Attorney General looks at the submission we make and considers the case we've put forward in before he approves a declared public precinct and the hours it operates. So it operates 12 hours a day, Monday to Saturday, and it operates for 4 hours on Sunday evening. And there are restrictions around just how long you can have a DPP in place. We will make an application. Well, we'll assess the circumstances when we're getting to the end of this current approval, and we'll make another application. And I think that's sensible. It means that we are continually assessing the need for these extra powers. So I don't support it just being a blanket set of rules that we can use
2: but
0: all the time.
2: No government's ever going to say no.
0: Well, the Attorney General has asked some pointed questions in relation to some of the rationale we provide. We've been able to address that. There was a consideration in Port Augusta in relation to continuing the DPP in the Port Augusta precinct, to which the Attorney General said no. So there is a genuine consideration process. He takes into account all of the material that we put before him, and he makes the decision, and we abide by that decision.
1: We spoke with Rosti Sverdlov earlier in the week, whose home had been graffitied in an anti-Semitic attack, and we remarked at the time that it was the kind of thing we're used to reporting on as happening in the eastern states.
0: Yeah.
1: Is this a one-off, or do you fear this? May be getting our own wave of anti-Semitic violence.
0: It's not a one-off. It's not the first time. We have had anti-Semitic graffiti slogans put onto buildings and other places. I don't think we're in the same place that you've seen in the eastern states. This is completely unacceptable. We are doing everything we can to identify the people who did this. We will hold them to account. They are committing offences by sort of using those slogans and posting them. We will do everything we can to identify them. I don't think this is a signal that things are deteriorating. I think we should be thankful, as abhorrent as it is to the Jewish community, and probably more broadly than that too. Most people see this as an offensive symbol. So I don't think you have to be Jewish to be offended by it. I do think we should be fortunate or feel fortunate that we live in a community where this is a rare occurrence and that everyone takes it seriously when it happens.
2: Mm. We were talking earlier on the program, Commissioner, about the Shadow Fleet. Mm. I was scrolling on Instagram or Facebook or one of them the other day, and I saw photos pop up of this brand new Shadow Fleet, and I looked at it and I thought, I'm not understanding. Is it a police car or is it an undercover car? It feels like a bit of an in-between.
0: The answer is yes. It's the phrase I would use is hiding in plain sight. We know that there are people out there, and this patrol vehicle is designed to upset people who keep an eye out for patrol cars, people who drive dangerously, deliberately drive dangerously, and take steps to evade police or change their behaviour when they see a patrol car in the vicinity. They're not going to know this is a police patrol car until it's right on top of them. And some people have said, why don't you just get more plain cars? This is, we're looking for every opportunity to prom-

0: road safety, to talk about road safety. This new shadow fleet gives us an opportunity to do that. And it's, like I say, hiding in plain sight. We're not pretending we're not out there, but it's designed to target those people who are behaving dangerously.
1: Mm. Police Commissioner, good to have you in.
0: Thanks, guys.
1: Now, the other charge, obviously, is you need to get the Crows up on Friday night. What are you doing about that?
0: I'll be there. I won't be in Sydney supporting, but I'll certainly be watching the game and right behind them. So yeah. This is an important game, I think.
1: Be a big test.
0: Yeah, absolutely. And I think if we can get over the line, it's looking good for the rest of the season.
1: Police Commissioner, Crows board member, Grant Stevens. Thanks for your time.
0: Thanks a lot. Thanks, Stacey.
1: In the meantime, we're going to head to Canberra. Nelson Scott is our Canberra correspondent to wrap what has been a big week in politics. Nelson, good morning to you.
2: Morning, gents.
3: Hello, Nelson. Stacey here. Oh, good. Don't worry.
2: Sorry about that, guys.
3: That's okay. I've been called worse. usually we talk to you about what's happening in Canberra, but a lot of the action this week's actually been happening in Italy. Pauline Hanson meeting with Gina Reinhardt at a, looks like a very luxe hotel in, where was it, Sicily?
2: Yes, Sicily, indeed. Wouldn't that be nice? A very, very luxe hotel. In fact, if you've seen the White Lotus, the HBO series, that exact same resort in Italy. And yes, she is over there with her benefactor, Gina Reinhardt. There were some photos online earlier in the week of them both relaxing poolside. It's controversial, of course, in the sense that Gina Reinhardt has in the past given Pauline Hanson a private plane, which she's flown around in. The opposition has used this to suggest Pauline Hanson is living it up instead of dealing with some revelations about one of the other One Nation senators, Malcolm Roberts, who has in the past expressed support for some rather controversial conspiracy theories relating to Vladimir Putin and conspiracy theorist Alex Jones. So she's over there right now. She's also been in the UK where she's been chatting with the far-right figure Tommy Robinson, who, of course, was the person that Karl Stefanovic interviewed, which brought down his career with Channel 9. It comes as well as One Nation has had a slight drop in a couple of polls this week, down 3% in one, 4% in the other. Some attributing that to her speech at the National Press Club, comments about workers. So it'll be interesting to see if, you know, while cost of living is happening here, she's over there in Europe, if perhaps it suggests she's out of touch and those polls might fall further in the future.
1: Well, there's downside risk for there, isn't there, Nelson? Because I reckon a lot of One Nation people have parked their vote. People have recently departed the major parties have done so because they're fed up with how federal politicians gallivant about the globe in the midst of a cost of living crisis and seem to be doing things for their own edification and not for the country. And this feels like a politician doing what politicians do. And I can't imagine those people would be very happy with that fact. Back here in Australia, the Prime Minister made a significant-ish statement on AI this week. What stood out to you in that, Nelson?
2: Yeah, well, this is obviously very, very interesting and very, very important. There's a lot of concern in the community about AI in terms of job losses. There's also this huge amount of investment that's going into data centres in Australia. In fact, the investment in data centres is one of the few reasons why our economy is actually growing at the moment. But these data centres, they use a lot of energy and they require a lot of water, and this is obviously happening at a time when we're actually transitioning our energy grid. So the Prime Minister's outlined this AI plan. Effectively, it's got three key planks. The first is an Office of AI is going to be established within the Prime Minister's department, ALBO's department. That's going to set the framework and oversee the growth of AI. That's been criticised by the opposition, who say that, you know, it's just more bureaucracy, it's not going to solve any issues. The other thing they're doing is basically forcing data centres, new large-scale data centres, to underwrite their own power supply, try and avoid prices increasing at households and minimise their water usage. And the last thing is this issue of copyright. Some of the AI models, they use people's creative property, intellectual property, to train their models. So there's going to be protections for Australian artists, creatives, authors, etc. So if an AI company wants to use their intellectual property to train the models, they need to ask for permission. So that's what it's at so far. There's going to be a Labor conference happening soon too. Unions have some more demands on AI. They want to see that new data centres have to employ apprentices. So it'll be interesting to see where the government goes on that next.
1: All right, good stuff, Nelson. Thank you. Nelson Scott, our correspondent in Canberra, wrapping up the last week in federal politics, both at home and abroad.
3: And abroad.
1: As it turns out.
3: It'd be nice to be in Italy at the moment.
1: It looked magnificent, I've got to say.
3: Beautiful.
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13: 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David Kosh on 5AA Breakfast.
1: 7 minutes to eight. Port Adelaide Football Club Chairman, Compare the Mark and Economic Director David Kosh joins us. Lots to talk about in his orbit at the moment. Koshy, good morning to you.
14: Good morning, Will. Welcome back.
1: No, good to be back, Koshy. I want to start in the footy world and talking about the immediate and long-term future of the Port Adelaide Football Club, Koshy, because so much of it centres around Zach Butters, a wonderful footballer.
14: Immediate and future. We've been going 157 years.
1: I don't talk about the past. I won't talk about the future, Koshy. I'm concerned about you. Right. I'm not. I'm actually not. I'll ask you this, and I know that I appreciate this is a difficult one, but supporters are having this conversation at the moment. So Zach Butters has obviously got a probably life-changing contract in front of him, both from Port Adelaide and other clubs around the league. He's got an injury at the moment. And Port are in this weird position, we're under the new rules, despite the fact you've got the best percentage of any 15th place club in the history of the league. It actually doesn't benefit you to get any higher on the ladder than that with Dougie Cochran and how the complicated draft compensation rules work. Is the sum of all that, that it might be best for both you and Zach Butters at this point just to say, Zach, just sit out the rest of the season?
14: No, because that just goes against the DNA of the Port Adelaide Football Club, that you put your best team on the field each and every week, and you try and win. And
1: even if it hurts you long term?
14: Look, we'll deal with that. as we always have.
1: I mean, I don't make the rules, Koshy. Sort of, I just say that's the AFL puts you in this predicament.
14: No, no. Oh, exactly right. And we just got to do the very best around it. Now, you know, this weekend, I don't know what I've done this year, but Connor, Zach, Hall Francis, Georgiades, we've got walking wounded in Jack Lakosius and Lockie Jones.
3: Actually, you're not making any points support feel any better.
14: Oh, I know. No, but we want everyone there this weekend. If ever there's a weekend that we need supporters at the game, it is this weekend. Because a lot of the young guys will be playing, as we've been playing a lot of the young guys all year. It's important that we play the Port Adelaide way, and we will be this weekend. So, you know, they feed off the support they get from supporters. This week will be daunting for a few of our younger players. So, hey, as many people get to the game as possibly can, and let's try and get them up and across the line. In terms of Zach, he's determined to be fit for the last round. He's just a competitive beast. He's a competitive animal, and that's what we love so much about him, that he loves this club and he wants to do his very best each and every week. So, you know, you talk to him and he goes, I'll be back for round 24. That's just who he is as a person. And that's why we all love him so much and supporters love him so much.
3: Even if it is his last game for Port?
14: Oh, well, that's up to him at the end of the season. He's all, look, I don't think anyone can question his commitment to this club, the way he has been playing, the way he has stepped up to the captain's role. It's an enormous reflection of his character and an enormous reflection of the respect that he has for the club and what we've done together over the years. So what will be... it's his decision. You know, you can understand he's attracting a lot of attention from interstate. He's a restricted free agent. We will obviously match anything that anyone offers him, but then it's a very personal decision for him, which he has said he'll make at the end of the season, and we respect that.
1: Koshy, the breaking news this morning internationally is that the Strait of Hormuz has blockaded again, the US blocking shipping, Iranian shipping from coming out. We know it's been sporadic what's been coming out the other way. Is there a danger we're about to do the first 6 months of the year over again with regard to petrol prices, inflationary pressures? Right. Okay. And if we are, then the second part of my question is, what have we learnt from the first 6 months that can insulate us better for the second? And is there anything people can do household wise to try and mitigate some of that that's coming?
14: Yeah, look, it is just a day by day proposition, and I thought it was weird during the week that Trump was going, oh, we're going to charge a toll of what, equivalent of $30 million, and the Iranians are going, well, we're just going to do a toll of $2 million. So there's competition on tolls with the Straits of Hormuz between two sides at war with each other. And I'm going, this is like a movie. Can this really be real? But it's something that we've got to contend with. So, yes, the flow-through effect on oil prices and petrol prices is a consequence of it. Depends how long it takes to get a decision. As I say, it's the uncertainty which is spooking everyone at the moment. No one has any idea what the future is about. But from an average Australian household point of view, it is just making sure you're watching every single dollar in the household budget. Not only petrol prices, but you know, future of interest rates, the impact that the last three rate rises have had is really cutting in. So it is, I bang on about this all the time, but it's making sure every single major bill that you have, you're getting the very best deal on it.
1: And I get you don't suffer death by subscription. That, which seems to be what happens to people at the moment.
14: Exactly. And plugging those financial leaks. It's going through your credit card every single month and saying, okay, I spent this money there. Do I need to spend the money? Can I spend it more wisely somewhere else with an alternative? A lot of people I talk to, I say, look, just sit down and do a family budget. There are so many calculators that do it for you through your bank website or your superannuation funds website. And a lot of people say to me, oh, no, I don't need to do that because, you know, I remember it all. I know what I'm spending. I say, okay, this is a test for you. Actually do it, and I bet you'll be surprised at the financial leakages that you had no idea, or you just accept and adjust automatic that you'd forgotten about. And that's the area we need to really focus in on.
1: Absolutely. Great advice as always, Koshy. Good to chat with you.
14: Thanks, Tim.
1: David Kosh, the Port Adelaide Football Club Chairman and Compare the Market Economic Director.
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1: Mostly sunny today at a top of 17. With the 6 o'clock news, I'm Edwina Stevenson.
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1: A cyclist has become the state's 63rd victim of our roads. The 72-year-old man from Christie's Beach was found injured on the Esplanade at Seaford on July 11 and was taken to hospital with serious injuries. He died yesterday. Major Crash are still investigating the incident. An Australian man is in US immigration detention after being arrested by ICE agents. The Department of Homeland Security confirmed it attempted to detain Fu Nguyen over a visa violation at Las Vegas International Airport, but aborted the attempt when a crowd of onlookers intervened. Authorities say the 57-year-old was arrested the following day in Los Angeles and he remains in custody. There's been more attacks overnight in the Middle East, with Iran warning that global energy markets will be squeezed if US attacks continue. Retaliation strikes in Jordan, Saudi Arabia, Kuwait and Bahrain overnight have pushed the prospect of peace further away. Iran is also warning its allies Yemen's Houthis are ready to close the Bab el-Mandeb Strait, effectively shutting down all Middle East oil and fuel movements. Meanwhile, the US continues its bombing of Iran for the seventh day, also deploying more troops to the region. The federal government says it's deeply frustrated authorities in Laos have failed to lay homicide charges over a mass methanol poisoning. The owner of a local vodka distillery faces minor charges for illegal operations, which could mount to as little as 3 months in jail. Officials claim they don't have sufficient evidence to lay more serious charges of the deaths of Australian teens Bianca Jones and Holly Morton Bowles because an autopsy was never carried out. And the Alliance of Australian Muslims is welcoming the government's response to the Special Envoy's report on Islamophobia, but says much more needs to be done. Nine's Sarah Wiedersen reports.
3: The government special envoy to combat Islamophobia handed in a report in September last year with 54 recommendations. Yesterday, the Prime Minister released his government's preliminary response addressing 35 of those recommendations. The remainder are under consideration. The national response focuses on education, including a review of the school curriculum, bolstered police resources and community grant programs to build social cohesion. The Alliance of Australian Muslims says it's a step in the right direction, but the response must be followed by meaningful and timely action.
1: Turning to 5AA Sport, the Power have had a disappointing result at home, going down to the Dockers by 28 points. The final score 11-9, 75 to 15-13, 103. Meanwhile, Melbourne defender Daniel Turner has been sent to hospital for scans on his ribs, dampening the Demons' 16-point win over North Melbourne. In the other matches, there were wins to Collingwood and Brisbane. This afternoon, it's Richmond facing Hawthorn. The Gold Coast is up against the Bulldogs and Essendon are at home to GWS. In the local league, there are matches today with the Panthers taking on the Tigers, Sturt hosting the Roosters and the Redlegs facing the Bulldogs. Wins yesterday for Port and the Crows. In other sport, tonight's F1 Belgium Grand Prix will see Kimi Antonelli on pole, Aussie Oscar Piastri starting off at position 7. And stage 15 of the Tour de France heads into the mountains for a grueling 183-kilometre push. Best of the Aussies, Jai Hindley, sits in 24th place overall heading into the race. Now checking 5AA traffic.
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4: Emergency waterworks are underway on Portrush Road near Taylor Avenue at Paynham. In the east end, Rundle Street will close between East Terrace and Frome Street from 4:30 this afternoon until 11 tonight for the final day of Illuminate Adelaide. Roadworks continue on Brighton Road near Harrow Road at Somerton Park. AusAlert, Australia's new emergency messaging system, will send a test alert to compatible mobile devices around 1:30 p.m. on Monday, 27 July. 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
1: Now the 5AA forecast, mostly sunny today, a top of 17. Monday, mostly sunny again, 18. Partly cloudy for Tuesday with a top of 17. Then some showers later in the week with temps dropping to the mid-teens. Right now, it's 10 degrees on 5AA, always Adelaide.
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5: Ah, good morning, everybody. 4 minutes past six now, waking up to another. Looks like I think it's going to be a glorious Sunday here in beautiful Adelaide. Wasn't yesterday fantastic? I think if you could take a picture of the skyline or the over the ocean there down by the coast, and you just got the blue skies and the sun, and we could sell Adelaide to absolutely anywhere yesterday. It was borderline perfect weather. It was sensational. Then the sun disappears, it gets cold again, although I don't think it felt to me personally as cold as what it was Friday night. I don't know if anyone else was out walking around on Friday night, but I tell you what, I'm pretty sure you could have built a snowman somewhere. It was cold as cold. I don't normally sleep with an electric blanket on. I whack it on before going to bed, warm the bed up, you know, and then turn it off when I go, because I find I wake up otherwise during the night and I'm too hot. But Thursday night and Friday night, had the blanket on all night. There was something cold in the air. But last night, no, it seemed a little bit milder. And then this morning, I got up, a little bit milder. And it's really interesting where you see the corresponding effect of traffic on the road. When it's really cold, and I've noticed this after doing breakfast radio for many years and mid-dawns and all those glorious hours, you know, when it's colder, there's not as much traffic on the road. When it gets warmer, for some reason, human activity warms up itself. And this morning, there was so much traffic on the road when I was coming in at about 4:45, I suppose. Normally, there's always a little bit of an airport run. If you're going, if you're coming up the city, up Sir Daniel Bradman Drive, you get the opposite flow going down to the airport. But this morning, town was actually a little bit busy on the outskirts of town, West Terrace and so forth. So I'm starting to think, maybe winter's turning. Am I just being hopeful? Am I maybe just completely being delusional? I don't know, possibly. But I'm psychologically telling myself, winter is on its way out. We're starting to see weather changing. This could be it, folks. We could be starting to experience a little bit of more warmth. But we will chat to the Bureau of Meteorology about 20 past 6 this morning and find out exactly what is going to be happening over the next week here in glorious Adelaide. Had a quick squeeze of the Sunday Mail this morning. It's actually quite thick. You're going to get your money's worth today. There's a bit of weight in it if it lands on your front lawn. Let's up in the top left-hand corner, Pauline's telling the UK it's dire here in Australia with migration and so forth. She's making the front pages of the paper. She's, you know, I don't know. Albo's on page two. You got to look, you know, turn the page. Just play Where's Albo, which is something we've all been playing for the last few years anyway, because he disappears every, not very often he's here. But Pauline's starting to get a, you know, number one spot happening. It's changing politics of the landscape of Australia. Is it? Is it? We just got a lot of people now just being able to manipulate the media with comments. Who knows? Sounds like politics to me. What is really scary, though, is there's been an independent study done of black market vapes, and it's been found one vape in particular, 625 cigarettes that vape is the equivalent to. And this has got me thinking, because I've always had the argument for a long time, we don't know how dangerous these things are. You know, vapes have been around for what, maybe at the very most, I don't know, past 5, 10, stretching into a 10-year mark. And it's really, really scary to actually think that one of these could be the equivalent of 625 cigarettes. And what scares me is that we're going to probably, over the next 10 years, start to see the real bad effects of vapes. You know, when they came out, they were the alternative to smoking, to reduce people smoking cigarettes. Then, of course, younger people got on them and they just blew out of control in terms of usage. And now, who knows what the overall health, long-term health effects are going to be. We all know cigarettes, what they are. Vapes, I think, and very scaringly, we're going to find out soon, especially when you start seeing reports like this, it does make you wonder. Footy-wise, Port, Gallant in defeat. They're having a crack. Crows looking very powerful, running forward to the second half of this season now. So it's all shaping up. I don't know. Could this be the year of the crow? Who knows? It's been, what was it, 98? It's the last one. So it's a long time between drinks, Crows fans, but it could be your year. I'm not going to put the wood on it. No, and as they say, sports show to Rowey, I'm not going to go lifting any lids. But you never know. You just never know. There we go, an early morning call coming through on 8223-0000. Let's have a chat to John. Good morning, John.
6: Good morning, Brad. How are you, mate?
5: I'm going well. How are you doing?
6: Okay, thank you. Pretty good, thanks.
5: That's good.
6: I hope it's not the year of the Crows. Just imagine Rowe was the year of the Crows. You'll go punter, as he says. You'll go punter.
5: We will have 364 days of one very excited Stephen Rowe.
6: You'll go absolute punter. That's all I'm ringing about. I'm ringing about another sport, my favourite sport, cricket.
5: Yep.
6: It's the Garfield Sabres.
5: Yes.
6: Garfield Sabres. Sad parting, but I'll tell you what, I just miss him playing. I'm 57, nearly 58. I just miss him playing by about 2 or 3 or 4 years, maybe.
5: Yeah.
6: But everyone I speak to says this, the best they've ever seen. I mean, I think Shane Warne's arguably as good a cricketer as I've seen, but I miss Bradman. I didn't see Bradman, clearly I didn't see Sabres. I had a chat to Doug Walters. The great Doug Walters.
5: Oh, yeah, Dougie.
6: At a sports design.
5: Yeah.
6: About 8 years ago. And I said, Doug, who's the best cricket you ever seen? He goes, Cigar for the Sabres. Who's the best bat you ever seen? Cigar for the Sabres.
5: Yeah.
6: And he said, they could never have bet. He reckons he's the best bat you ever seen. Ian Chappell-Bird's the same. Malcolm Blight, who's a cricket fan,
5: yeah,
6: believes the same. Everybody that saw him says the same thing. And Doug Walters said exact words. He said, John, they could never have been a better cricketer than Gary Sabres.
5: Wow.
6: And he just, and that includes Bradman. I know the players in the 70s did not get along with Bradman because of the money and all the rest of it.
5: Yeah.
6: You know, the World Series cricket, they thought World Series cricket started because of the Don, because of Bradman. Ian Chappell, I rate his opinion because what he doesn't know about the game is worth knowing.
5: Yeah.
6: He said, batsman wise, he's got him the best back to them, said just marginally ahead of Graham Polley. So, let alone everything else he could do, and he could do absolutely everything else in the game. So, he must have just been absolutely something else. And 5 AA's name, KG Cunningham, of course, played with him. So,
5: yeah.
6: But he must have been an absolute genius. I've seen footage. I've seen the 6 sixes hits off Nash. Is it John Nash or Malcolm Nash in 1968 in the county cricket?
5: Yep.
6: I've seen that footage. I was getting born about that time. Yeah, it's an amazing man.
5: When just about every, as you said, major cricket identity worldwide all names him as probably the best. Even Bradman said he was the best, most complete cricketer he'd ever seen.
6: Yeah.
5: Cage rates him extremely highly as well.
6: And he was
5: like from that golden era of cricket as well. He's one
6: of the last. The 50s, the 60s.
5: Yeah, I think he was here in the
6: early. When TV was just coming in.
5: When cricket was still that.
6: Yeah.
5: Had that nostalgic feel to it. I still love Test cricket now, and I think it still gets very traditional, but I can't stand Big Bash and all that.
6: I'm the same.
5: More of a traditionalist.
6: No doubt.
5: And, you know, when you see, the Sir Garfield Sobers and so forth from all those eras, and it's sad that they're all passing on now, but...
6: Yeah, it happens.
5: But, he's right up there, you know, he always will be. Yeah.
6: I mean, he's arguably the greatest cricketer. Keith Miller, who did get along with Bradman, obviously, he said he's the best. He said he was better than Bradman.
5: Yep.
6: Because Bradman couldn't bowl. Or didn't bowl or whatever. He probably could have. Because he could do everything else, Bradman.
5: Yes.
6: But he didn't bowl. He filled him well, but it didn't feel like Sobers.
5: Yeah.
6: And Sobers took wicketkeep as well. So No, it's amazing man.
5: No, you're right, there, John. And it's sad that, you know, look, these icons pass away, but they're forever sort of remembered. And
6: yeah.
5: And look, it makes room for the new generation to come through.
6: Yeah.
5: I've yet to be spellbound by it's Steve Smith as a batsman.
6: Yeah.
5: Probably, you know, he definitely rate him as one of the best.
6: Beveridge is the best batsman I've ever seen.
5: Oh,
6: Mike Selfless.
5: Yeah.
6: Mike Selfless.
5: Viv.
6: Always put the team first.
5: Oh, mate.
6: Beveridge is always, I mean, I know this bloke's average high, but he was belligerent against fast bowlers.
5: He was manic, Viveridge, when he was out there. And Greg Chappell for pure class.
6: Beautiful
5: at the crease.
6: Player.
5: Great
6: player.
5: Just silky. Just silky
6: Keep
5: when he was out there. Absolutely phenomenal, yeah. Nah, we've had some good over the years, especially when you go back during those 60s, 70s, 80s eras of cricket.
6: Oh, absolutely.
5: When you had the Windies at full stern.
6: Yeah.
5: Australia had, you know, look at the players we had playing there and some of the bowlers we had, like Lilly, Rodney Hogg, Lenny
6: Jeff
5: Pascoe.
6: Thompson.
5: Yeah, Jeff Thompson, Lenny Pascoe, all those players. Ah, champions.
6: Yeah, absolutely.
5: Yeah, great. All right, Jono, you have a great day, mate.
6: Thanks, Brad. See you, mate.
5: Take care. Bye-bye.
6: Thank you.
5: You're listening to Brad Aldridge on 5AA, a weekend breakfast. Just got a text from Jen. Very cold in Lenswood. Yesterday morning was a photographer's dream up here. I bet it would have been, Jen. Lenswood's spectacular anytime, let alone yesterday, would look perfect. So much frost, sun coming up over the hills. Absolutely incredible. I feel so grateful to be witness to it. And also for your Tarlin question, Ange is having a little bit of a rest today. I think she'll be back next weekend. Emily's giving me the nod. So Ange is having a sleep in at the moment. We could give her a ring during the break. Just, you know, wake her up, get her into some form before next weekend. Just on 17 minutes past 6 now. On the other side of the break, we're going to go to the Weather Bureau and then have a chat to Edwina from the newsroom.
0: Each week on the 5AA Sports Show, Rowie and Timmy G track down the sporting greats of years gone by. With 5AA's Where Are They Now? Thanks to Walco. 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
5: Just on 19 minutes past 6 now. Let's go to the Weather Bureau and find out exactly, is this sunny day weather, which is picture perfect, going to continue? Good morning, David Crock from the Bureau of Meteorology.
12: 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Yes, good news.
5: Good news.
12: Another lovely day ahead.
5: Sweet.
12: A little milder this morning as well than it has been previous mornings. So 9.6 currently in the city, and temperatures through the suburbs generally ranging from sort of 5 to 7 degrees. So pretty chilly still, but another lovely day ahead with a top of 17 degrees on the forecast for the city. A little bit of high cloud streaming across as well. So we might expect a really nice sunrise in the next little while if you're up and about and ready to get out and see that. But another lovely day ahead, Brad.
5: Beautiful. I did feel it was milder this morning. Like, I got up and I didn't freeze when I got outside to head in here. Yeah, Friday morning and yesterday morning. My gosh, those two mornings were extremely cold. So today's looking good. What about tomorrow and the rest of the week?
12: Yeah, look, continuation for the next couple of days of this beautiful winter weather. So mostly sunny, top of 18 degrees tomorrow and 17 on Tuesday, again with milder mornings, still, probably pretty similar to this morning. Bit of a chill, but not as much, not as cold, as you said, as the last two mornings. And then Wednesday, we'll see a change in the weather pattern. The winds will be turning around to the west, so we'll see some cloud and a few light showers around in the morning, particularly across the hills. And then a cold front will sweep through probably during the afternoon and bring some heavier showers through the afternoon. And then sort of some of that continuing into Thursday with a shower or two and a top of 14 on Thursday. And then finding up again for next weekend with still some cooler temperatures, but the rain clearing away.
5: Oh, do you reckon you can turn the dial there at the Bureau about midweek and just, swing it back towards the 17s and sunny rather than the 14s and raining?
12: Yeah, well, we'll see what we can do. We've got currently, 14 on the forecast for next Saturday, but just having a look ahead. Yeah, it's maybe the weather next weekend's maybe not quite as nice as this weekend, but I think it'll be pleasant enough.
5: All right, we'll take that. Now, just before you go, David, is it a good day to go out on the water? What are we looking at? Winds and so forth and swells and everything?
12: Yeah, really pleasant out there. Clear skies and winds sort of north to northeasterly, about 10 knots, maybe nudging 15 knots offshore, and then easing off to below 10 knots in the middle of the day. So, yeah, really, really nice conditions out on the Gulf.
5: Beautiful. David, thank you very much. Have a great day, mate.
12: Thanks, Brad. You too.
5: Cheers. That is David Kroc from the Bureau of Meteorology there. And now joining us live in the studio, Edwina Stevens.
13: Morning. Oh, good morning.
5: Yes. Getting very visual.
13: It was beautiful yesterday, wasn't it?
5: Oh, and today's going to be, by the sounds of it, yesterday was one of those days where, it was picture perfect.
13: Mm,
5: the sky was just blue. The clouds were just sitting there.
13: Oh, I know.
5: If you sat in the sun, it was warm. Yes. Oh, my gosh. It was great.
13: It was perfect weather for wearing your Zara death pants. Have you heard about these?
5: Your Zara who? Who's Zara death?
13: So there are these pants that are being sold by Zara, and I've got a picture here.
5: So Zara's a boutique, are they?
13: And it's... Okay, we don't even have time to cover it. You don't know what's... Anyway, Zara's a big chain store, Brad.
5: Okay,
13: A lot of people shop there.
5: hang on. Do men shop there?
13: Yes.
5: Do they?
13: Yes.
5: So it's not just a ladies' boutique.
13: No.
5: It's men's. Oh, all right.
13: And kids too.
5: And kids,
13: and
5: oh my gosh.
13: And these pants are very... Right. They're flowing and they're very long. And there are TikTok reels of influencers wearing them and getting caught in escalators and face planting because they're the most impractical design because they kind of drag on the ground.
5: So you just gave me a picture of them then.
13: Mm.
5: So these are like MC Hammer pants on steroids, from the 90s.
13: Yes, because they're not cuffed like...
5: No.
13: You
5: go parachuting in a pair of those things.
13: Well, I've kind of got short legs. I find these days I'm spending a fortune and getting all these pants taken up because it's that look. To have them sort of dragging on the ground at the moment.
5: And then you get stuck in escalators, hence why they're called death pants, because you go face planting. Do they come with a warning label? Do not wear these pants on escalators or near machinery or moving. That's right. Because that's the serious thing, like the first thing you go, remember the old tech studies class, tie your hair back, tie your jumpers, clothing around machinery.
13: That's very true.
5: No big flary pants around escalators. Because that'd be quite traumatic, I'd imagine.
13: Oh, embarrassing, but also
5: embarrassing, that's the first protocol, isn't it? Yes, Eddie. Yeah. Don't worry about the danger. Embarrassing, though. imagine if someone filmed me and put me on TikTok face plan. Maybe mum's, well,
13: it's priorities. Yeah. There's some life perspective for you.
5: Well, that's it. So if we don't see you next week.
13: Death by social media, Zara pants.
5: Where's Edie? I was last seen on an escalator wearing a big pair of flary pants. So what, these are the latest thing, and obviously they're making news.
13: I'll give them a wide berth. I value my life.
5: Yeah.
13: And reputation.
5: Jeez. Death by fashion.
13: Yes.
5: It's a scary thing.
13: Now, here's one for you. I don't have any data on how many Brads, but the name, there's only one Steve left in the AFL, which is quite reflective of, you know, Steve. Name trends. Yeah, one left.
5: Steve?
13: Yeah.
5: I suppose, is Steve one of those names? It would have been big around the 60s, I reckon.
13: Yeah, the 70s, the downward trend started in the early 1990s. There were 25 Steves in the league then.
5: Yeah.
13: And since then, it's dropped to one. Jack, however, there's 30.
5: Yeah.
13: 30 Jacks in the league this year. But back in the 80s, there were only a handful.
5: It's funny how names swing around. And the thing is soon as one starts to become a little bit trendy, suddenly, like you said, you know, there's a population surge of that name. You know, there might have been the odd Jack, and everyone went, "Oh, gee, this is an old fashioned name, old Jacko." And then all of a sudden, Jack becomes in vogue, and then every second kid at school's name's Jack.
13: Yes. There you go.
5: But no Steves.
13: No, only one left.
5: I did a quick
13: Google of Brad, but I found a couple in the Crows, but beyond that, AI wasn't helping me too much.
5: Oh, gosh. It's all right. I can build the name and back up again. That's good. But Steve's, because there's some superheroes.
13: Yeah. You know,
5: Steve Austin, the $6 million man.
13: I guess it is a lifetime curse of telling people that it's Stephen with a V or Stephen with a PH.
5: Yes.
13: With my surname, I find that very frustrating. I always have to spell it out.
5: Are you a V or a PH?
13: Yeah.
5: Ah.
13: Yeah.
5: Yeah.
13: Didn't get any say over that. Find it very frustrating.
5: You couldn't change it. You know,
13: well, make I guess it more... it's not really my surname to change, is it?
5: It's just sort of, you know, I like the PH when I sign, you know. It suits my cursive flow. The V sort of breaks it up a little bit.
13: Well, I remember that moment when I changed my name. It must have been for my passport. At the post office, they said, "Well, you need to sign your new signature now." I sort of went, "Well, I haven't practiced. I don't know what it's going to be." So I had to make it up on the spot. A lot of pressure.
5: Yeah. Excuse me. Do you mind just spelling it for me?
13: Yes. Yeah. And do you find, you know, when you handwrite so infrequently now, sometimes when you have to sign something, it doesn't look even recognisable?
5: My handwriting. Yeah. It's because I don't, because we write less now by hand. That's actually a really lost skill,
13: I was speaking to a university student the other day who actually said he found the exams really difficult because he had to handwrite for the exam, and that's not something that students are doing. They're typing the whole semester, and then you go into the exam and suddenly have to write. Their poor little hands are sort of cramping up.
5: It's kind of a bit of an oxymoron. Go to university, but I can't
13: write.
5: Go to
13: the exam in your
5: death pants. Death pants, and I can't write with my hands because I've never learned how to. It's cursive. Does anyone still write in cursive?
13: Oh, I don't know. But it was when I was doing school tours, I did ask that question before I sent my eldest off to school. Do you teach handwriting? You know, are they going straight into... And my son's primary school is really good. They spend a lot of time handwriting, and iPads and that sort of stuff comes in much, much later because it is an important skill.
5: Yeah.
13: You still have to write in birthday cards.
5: Of course you do. Write by hands. It's a lost skill.
13: Yeah.
5: You know.
13: Anyway. Speaking of writing and doing work, I think I'm due back in my little
5: box. In your grotto. Oh, yes. You've still got about a minute. We've got technology. Emily will flick the ads over because she's very good at that.
13: I'll start getting the
5: single. Then you'll start going
13: Right.
5: Yeah.
13: Well, actually, on the topic of writing, the value of pens. So I brought my own because in the newsroom, there's never any pens.
5: No,
13: and there's one there today that doesn't work.
5: Lovely traditional Bic number there.
13: This is a good one, isn't it?
5: Yeah.
13: Love these ones.
5: Yeah.
13: But Buzz Aldrin's pen that he used to fix the broken circuit breaker
5: just
13: sold at auction for $850,000.
5: Wow.
13: Mine is probably worth about that much in this place.
5: Yours, yes, yes. Star value.
13: Better keep an eye on
5: you. You and Buzz.
13: I meant the scarcity. Yes, obviously.
5: Yeah. Edwina Aldrin.
13: Thanks for boosting my ego, yeah. Brad. But
5: 850,000 for a pen.
13: It probably doesn't even work anymore.
5: No. Gravity seal. The ink's probably ran out of it.
13: And it's got a dent in it. There's a photo of it. It's got all sorts of kinks in it. Part of it's broken.
5: So what did you do? Fix the circuit board, didn't he, up in space?
13: With a pen. That's probably why I got the gig. I'm not sure I'm that resourceful.
5: I was about to say, what's the qualifications for NASA? Oh, I can fix things with a pen. Yes. All right, yeah, well, yeah, you're on board then.
13: Yeah.
5: It's either you or the chimp. You know, the chimp couldn't fix the pen. Couldn't get the thumb and the finger bit going. So, yeah, Buzz got the gig instead.
13: Not bad, is it?
5: No.
13: Having that sort of initiative, you're right, it must be a particular skill set. I'm just not that creative.
5: Maybe Buzz Aldrin inspired MacGyver. Remember the TV show MacGyver?
13: Oh,
5: MacGyver,
13: yes,
5: could do anything with a pen.
13: Yeah.
5: And a pocket knife.
13: Yes.
5: And a staple. And a paperclip.
13: Yeah,
5: he could build a nuclear submarine.
13: Even if I had the right tools, I wouldn't know what I'm doing.
5: No, I'm a bit like that, yeah. Mm, yeah.
13: It's not handy.
5: Yes, it's, you know, what's that, something about something a tradesman blames his tools. No, the tools actually blame me. It's the other way around.
13: They're looking at you, judging.
5: Yeah, they're looking at me going,
13: in their eyes.
5: Yeah, please don't pick us up and attempt to. Please don't pick us up and attempt to do anything. You know, there's just going to be more mess and mayhem and repair work required.
13: That's so true.
5: All right, now you can go to the newsroom. All right, better let you go. I'll give you 30 seconds to sprint in there.
13: Thank you,
5: Edwina, for coming in. And I look forward to seeing your pen up on eBay there. 850,000. I wonder if we could get that for a blue big biro used by Edwina Stevenson in the newsroom at 5AA. We could put it up for auction. What do you think, folks? All right, news coming up and then more after the break. Taking your calls, 8223 0000 is the number.
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13: Mostly sunny today and a top of 17 with the 6:30 news. I'm Edwina Stevenson.
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13: Major Crash are appealing for information about a fatal accident from a week ago. On July 11, a 72-year-old cyclist was found injured on the Esplanade at Seaford and was taken to hospital. He died from his injuries yesterday, and anyone with information is being asked to contact Crime Stoppers. The man represents the state's 63rd life lost on our roads this year. Hopes of renewed talks between the US and Iran are depleting after the nations exchanged a seventh consecutive night of airstrikes. An Iranian negotiator says Tehran has officially suspended its commitments under a month-old interim deal with the US. The escalation has placed further strain on the shipping Strait of Hormuz, sending global oil prices above $86 a barrel. Meanwhile, financial experts are raising the alarm as the war's renewed escalation enters its second week. Despite being well below their highs, global uncertainty is threatening

0: US and Iran.
1: Back home, Queensland is considering a statewide migration deal with the federal government in a bid to tackle a critical workforce shortage ahead of the 2032 Olympics. The proposed deal would give regional employers greater access to overseas workers under more flexible rules. Meanwhile, Pauline Hanson has addressed a political conference in London, again hitting out at Australia's immigration policy. Senator Hanson says the open gates to Australia have created enormous problems.
2: The greatest disaster that we've seen in Australia under this current Albanese Labor Greens government is mass migration. Under the current government, we've brought in 2 million people into the country. We can't cope with it.
1: And victims of online predators are set to be handed new powers by the Victorian government to fight back. Nine's Carolee Katsimbanis reports.
3: New laws are set to be able to unmask anonymous accounts and lower the bar to take tech companies to court. The Herald Sun revealing VCAT will be given the powers to force social media companies to reveal the identities of these accounts that are inciting hatred using race, religion or sexual orientation. And in a win for victims, the government will also scrap a 10% legal threshold, blocking many families from suing social media and AI companies for negligence causing psychiatric harm to children. Extending the reforms for adult victims are still being considered.
1: Now turning to 5AA Sport, Fremantle has downed Port Adelaide 103-75. Power coach Josh Carr says the better team won on the day.
4: Just their ability in the contest to drive through and, you know, buffer the pressure, you know, their corridor balance. I think, you know, a number of lessons that, you know, our players can take away from that game.
1: Meanwhile, the Demons were too strong for North Melbourne. Collingwood posted a 21-point win over Carlton and Brisbane downed West Coast. Round 19 wraps up with Richmond facing Hawthorn. The Gold Coast is up against the Bulldogs and Essendon are at home to GWS. In the local league, the Crows had an 11-point win over the Bloods and the Power had more success than their AFL counterparts, taking down the Eagles by 24 points. In other sport, at the World Cup, it's England and France fighting it out for third and fourth place in Miami this morning. Tonight's F1 Belgium Grand Prix will see Kimi Antonelli on pole, Aussie Oscar Piastri starting off at position 7. And stage 15 of the Tour de France heads into the mountains for a grueling 183-kilometre push. Best of the Aussies, Jai Hindley, sits in 24th place overall heading into the race. Now the 5AA forecast. Mostly sunny today, a top of 17. Monday, mostly sunny again at 18. Partly cloudy for Tuesday with a top of 17. Then some showers later in the week with temps dropping to the mid-teens. Right now, it's 10 on 5AA, always Adelaide.
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2: Good morning, just on 6:38 now, 5AA. Got a few texts coming in on the text line. One from Peter. Good morning, Brad. A special tribute to the late Ken Glandor will be made at our coffee and cake morning on the Thursday, August the 13th at Cafe Palazzo in North Adelaide at 10 a.m. All the 5AA family are welcome. Ken was a truly remarkable person. Blessings, Peter, in Marlston. Thank you, Peter, for that. And thank you also for highlighting Ken and also organising that morning too with the 5AA listeners group on August the 13th, Thursday, if you want to get along to that. And just remember Ken, it's at Cafe Palazzo in North Adelaide. Jen's text in, I'm with you, Brad. Never heard of shops. I'm glad I'm not the only one. I'd be cracking up seeing someone caught in an escalator in a pair of pants, I think. Well, you know, it'd be traumatic, but as Edwina focuses on, it'd be probably incredibly embarrassing as well. Let's have a quick chat now. We'll go to the Paraka Farmers Market, have a chat to Andrew Myers, CEO out there, and find out what bargains are available this morning. Good morning, Andrew.
3: Good morning, Brad. How are you? How are your listeners?
2: Look, I'm going well. I'm assuming everyone else out there in radio land is going well, and I'm assuming you're going very well at the market because, let's face it, it's not totally freezing this morning. It's going to be a very pleasant day, and I imagine people are already starting to pile in there.
3: Yeah, they're pouring in today, and we've got a lot of stallholders here today, and what we're in the middle of, Brad, is a fantastic citrus season from the local citrus from the Riverland with Loxton, Berry, Winky, Wakeree, and citrus is fantastic. We've got navels at $1.50 a kilo. We've got mandarins at $2.50 a kilo, and super healthy for the for the immune system. Yep. Vitamin C, keep the kids healthy and keep those those sniffles away from the schoolyard. So yep, lots of citrus on the go this morning here at the market.
2: There's some great prices there, especially with the mandies and so forth. That's absolutely great because, as you said, this time of year, it's where you really want to stock up on the vitamin C, and nothing's better than when you get that fresh produce direct from the farmer.
3: Yeah, and they come down this morning from, we've got some great stallholders here that are down from Loxton, Wakeree, and they're ready to go with, really, really sharp prices that you won't be able to beat anywhere in Adelaide.
2: No, and it's not just fruit and veg, you've also got meat, seafood, everything's available out there, isn't it, Andrew?
3: Yeah, we've got that out here today, and we've also got obviously the World Cup on our big screen with England versus France, so we've got a number of people down there already watching the World Cup out the front of Josie's Cafe, so it's all happening and we're ready for a big day.
2: Yeah, lovely. Look, thanks, Andrew. What's the best way for people to get to the Paraka's Farmers Markets, where you're located and the entrances and so forth?
3: Yeah, very, very central in Adelaide. We've got the Burma Road exit, the Merchant Lane exit, and we're also looking at creating another entry into the market to make it even better. So that's coming down the track. But, yeah, Burma Road, Merchant Lane is the way to get in, and off Diagonal Road as well.
2: Oh, beautiful. Good on you, Andrew. Have a wonderful day out there, and everyone else, get out there and grab a bargain.
3: Yep, thanks, Brad. Have a great one.
2: Cheers, Andrew. That's Andrew Myers from the Paraka Farmers Market. It is true. I don't think there's probably anywhere else in Adelaide you would get cheaper produce, like direct, literally out of the farmer's boots. It's absolutely phenomenal out there. Crazy prices. Get down there and stock up. It's well worth the trip if you're not close by. If you're close by, it's very handy. Let's have a chat to Neil now. Good morning, Neil.
4: Hi, Brad. How are you?
2: I'm going very well. You're up bright and sparky. You're taking the dog for a walk shortly.
4: I went out of Harbier, sir.
2: Oh.
4: Nice.
2: Yeah.
4: Nice summer.
2: Would have been a perfect morning for it.
4: Yeah. It's been sunny for a few days now.
2: It is. We got today. Tomorrow, once again, it's going to be about 18. Tuesday is getting a little bit cloudy and the temperatures are dropping a little bit. Wednesday, Thursday, Friday, temperatures are going to drop. But then apparently by next weekend, it's going to pick up again. Not probably as nice as what today's, but it is going to pick up.
4: Good to see the sunshine in the winter.
2: Oh, makes it bearable, doesn't it, Neil?
4: Yeah.
2: It helps you get through
4: good
2: it.
4: Good to see lots of people out and about.
2: Yeah. People can come alive. As soon as there's a bit of warmth, like I said, I noticed on the road this morning when I was coming into the station, the lot more traffic. And I was actually quite surprised at how much traffic was moving on the road this morning at about, quarter to five. I thought, wow, this is, as soon as it gets warmer, people get active.
4: I saw Play School yesterday.
2: 60
4: years old.
2: Play School, 60 years old?
4: Yeah, they had their birthday yesterday.
2: Wow. It's a bit of an institution, really, isn't it, Play School?
4: Yeah. And you probably took your kids to the Play School, Brad?
2: Well, I've got to admit, when my kids were small, I think Play School was getting a little bit by then probably saturated by other ones. There was, there was the Wiggles, there was High Five, there was all these other ones. And then you had a plethora of other shows like Fireman Sam, Postman Pat, Magic Roundabout. So poor old Play School were a little bit hammered during that era. You know what? The good stuff always lasts.
4: Oh, that's true, And, the garden, don't forget the seesaw,
2: they
4: sing.
2: Oh, yeah. Good weather for it, you reckon?
4: I did some weedings this week, I did.
2: Oh, yeah. I tell you what, the weeds would have been popping out left, right and centre this week because it's nothing like you get that wet winter ground, bit of sunshine, and then bang, up they come.
4: There's lots of Brads in the AFL.
2: Yes, it is a common AFL name, Brad.
4: You've got Brad from Geelong.
2: The coach.
4: A player as well.
2: Yep. Yeah, there's a few there, and then there's a couple in the Crows, apparently.
4: Jack, Bradley Hill, Hank Hilda.
2: Yeah, but Jack seems to be the popular one, according to him. Yeah, lots of Jacks.
4: Old-fashioned, though.
2: Yes. We've got to get the Steves by the sound of it back, though.
4: Yeah, there used to be lots of Stevens.
2: Well, there was Stevie J at Geelong.
4: Yeah,
2: he's required. And then Stephen Milne at St Kilda.
4: As the last name or first name?
2: As I said, there was Steve Austin, the $6 million man. Superheroes. And I think the guy from Fantastic Four, I think the professor, he was Stephen or someone as well. So it's a superhero's name, seriously. We've got to bring it back, Neil. All right. Well, you have a good day, my friend.
4: Take care. Nice talking to you.
2: Always.
4: Great week.
2: Yeah, you have a great week too, Neil.
4: Thank you, sir.
2: Cheers, mate.
4: Cheers, mate.
2: Bye-bye. Neil, he'll be heading off walking the dog shortly down there at Outer Harbour. Let's go to Michael. He's out and about because he sent us some beautiful pictures of a sunrise. Good morning, Michael.
5: Brad, good morning. You don't have the opportunity of going into work early in the dark, but right now, if you lift the blinds to the studio windows, you'll see a beautiful sunrise.
2: Yeah, you've sent me some fantastic shots. Thank you very much. Because, unfortunately, we used to have blinds in the studios here on the fourth floor in Hindmarsh Square. And then they got rid of the blinds and they've replaced them with very heavily tinted windows. So I'm still looking out and, to me, the city seems very black.
5: a shout out to the Adelaideans who are thinking of rising. Grab a coffee. Walk outside and check out nature's gift to us on a Sunday morning in winter.
2: It's looking beautiful, is it?
5: It is. Just enough little cloud there to give a hint of a pink sky rising in the east.
2: Yeah, like your pictures look fantastic. And are you pedalling up Norton Summit at the moment?
5: Yeah, so we've got two Dalmatians, Pongo and Dalshard.
2: Yeah.
5: And we're out for a three-hour run.
2: A three-hour
5: run? We're off to... Yeah, we're at 3 hours, that's right.
2: Yeah, jeez. That's dedication.
5: Stopping off at Uradle for a morning coffee and a sausage roll for the dogs.
2: Yep.
5: And, yeah, daily event for Sunday.
2: So the dogs get a sausage roll as well, do they?
5: Yes, they do.
2: Oh, that's love, Michael. Well done.
5: They just start with a bowl of porridge. Yeah, you need the oats and the milk and a bit of maple syrup. Give you a bit of a sweet energy kick.
2: Oh, do you? That's what you need. I'd need more than that, though, to get me up going up Norton Summit more on a Sunday morning. But each to their own.
5: What's that?
2: Each to their own. Well done,
5: each to their own.
2: I tip my hat to you.
5: Sunrise.
2: Cheers for the pictures, Michael. Much appreciated. There we go. Michael's heading up the Norton Summit Road. Good on him. I tell you what, he's putting in dedication because I'm quite happy to look at the pictures. That's my extent of it. But I do envy people who can get up there and do that. I would love to be able to do it. I've just got to work on the willpower. I think it's all in the mind and probably the legs and the lungs. You're heading up there. I've got to probably work on everything to get me up there. Just on 6:49 now on 5AA Weekend Breakfast. Brad Aldridge here with you. 8223 0000 is the number. You can send in a text 0448 08 1395 and add pictures as well. Jen has sent us one in from Lenswood, from her Lenswood balcony, and also a beautiful sunrise happening up at Lenswood there. Golden sky, sun starting to poke its head out. Blue sky, you can see it already, people. It's going to be a magnificent day in Adelaide.
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2: Just on 6:52 now, if you're starting to wake up, but it's going to be a beautiful day. Mostly sunny, 17 degrees, no rain. 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Otherwise, six. Line is fine. It's the modern way of doing things. 0448 081395. That's 0448 081395. Let's get a bit of music happening, I feel. Let's crank up the day. It's going to be beautiful. Time to get up. Time to get out of bed, people.

0: Ah, the Stones to get you up, get you moving on a Sunday morning there. Mick and Keith. Start me up. Got a text message in from Brian. Sounds like you're ready for the gopher, Brad. This is me talking about going up Norton Summit Road. I tell you, I agree with you, Brian. Gopher, you know, some of those gophers can move. You've seen them these days. Like, they're like Harley Davidsons. Some of them, they move along and they are set up like a chopper, like Easy Rider, you know, and sort of the, you know, Dennis Hopper sitting there cruising down the highway. I could get up on Norton Summit Road in a gopher. I reckon probably I might. You got to be careful though not to tip it as I'm going around the corners. Anyway, thanks for that, Brian. Tell you, coming up after the news and the break will be Michael Keelan's gardening here on 5AA. So give him a call. 8223 0000 is the number. You can text him 0448 08 1395. He loves pictures when you send a text because then he can have a look at your plants and he can diagnose them. This is going to be a cracker of a day to get out in the garden. It is spectacular, as I said before, 17 degrees, just like yesterday. Beautiful gardening weather. Get out there, turn some soil. Michael will have all the tips for you as well. Just on 6:57, and now we're sliding into the news and the break. As I said, thank you for joining me for this first hour. And, oh, there we go, Tia from Wallaroo. Thanks for playing the Rolling Stones. Yes. Excellent. No worries. Any time at all, we can squeeze the Stones on here. Get the good vibes happening. Be back after the break, folks.
1: Hello, it's Tom Wren here, and as you know, I'm kind of passionate about sport. 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
10: Mostly sunny today and a top of 17. 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
10: The state's road toll has reached 63 for the year after a crash last weekend that has resulted in a fatality overnight. A 72-year-old cyclist was found injured at Seaford on 11 July yesterday. He died from those injuries. Major Crash are appealing for anyone with information to contact Crime Stoppers. An Australian man is facing deportation from the United States after being detained by immigration officials over an alleged visa breach. 57-year-old Fu Nguyen was arrested in Los Angeles after a filmed confrontation with ICE agents the day before at Las Vegas Airport. The Australian Department of Foreign Affairs and Trade says it's making urgent inquiries into the case and stands ready to provide consular assistance. Two American soldiers have been killed and another is missing after an Iranian missile and drone attack on an airbase in Jordan. It's the first time American troops have died from direct Iranian fire since the war began in late February. President Donald Trump has yet to comment on the casualties, while Defence Secretary Pete Hegseth took to social media to say the loss will only make the US more determined. Investigators in Laos say a lack of evidence means they won't lay serious charges over the methanol poisoning deaths of two Australian teenagers. Holly Morton Bowles and Bianca Jones died in 2024 after drinking tainted alcohol at a hostel. The owner of a distillery has been charged with selling food harmful to health and operating illegally, but Laos police claim they cannot legally prove what caused the girls' deaths because no autopsies were carried out. And a national terror attack, bushfire and flood emergency alert system to be rolled out by the Albanese government is at risk of becoming a $132 million failure. Nine's Carolee Katsimbanis explains.
12: The new AusAlert warning system is due to be tested on Monday the 27th of July. Emergency siren alerts sent to phones at 2pm. The government wants it operating nationally by October. But News Corp says many of Australia's emergency agencies plan not to use it in its current form, concerned because the alerts do not go to landlines. Older phones may not be compatible. The alert disappears after it's read and cannot be shared, and there's no hyperlink in the message to allow people to find out more about a current incident.
10: Now turning to 5AA Sport, the Power have had a disappointing result at home, going down to the Dockers by 28 points, the final score 11-9-75 to 15-13-103. Meanwhile, Melbourne defender Daniel Turner has been sent to hospital for scans on his ribs, dampening the Demons' 16-point win over North Melbourne. In the other matches, there were wins to Collingwood and Brisbane. This afternoon, it's Richmond facing Hawthorn. The Gold Coast is up against the Bulldogs, and Essendon are at home to GWS. In the local league, there are matches today with the Panthers taking on the Tigers, Sturt hosting the Roosters, and the Redlegs facing the Bulldogs. Wins yesterday for Port and the Crows. In other sport at the World Cup, it's England and France fighting it out for third and fourth place in Miami. England are currently in the lead with 2-0. Australia's Luke Herbert leads the British Open Championship after round two at 8-under, 2 shots clear in the lead. And Mercedes F1 driver Kimi Antonelli is fastest on track after day one of practice for the Belgian Grand Prix. Now checking 5AA traffic.
11: Knowles Caravans, proud home of Island Star, Australian made, Salisbury Highway, opposite Mawson Lakes.
13: In North Adelaide, look out for a crash on Main North Road at Fitzroy Terrace. Emergency waterworks are underway on Portrush Road near Taylor Avenue at Paynham. In the East End, Rundle Street will close between East Terrace and Frome Street from 4:30 this afternoon until 11 tonight for the final day of Illuminate Adelaide. 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That's Adelaide's most accurate traffic on 5AA.
10: Now the 5AA forecast, mostly sunny today and a top of 17. Monday, mostly sunny again, 18. Partly cloudy for Tuesday with a top of 17. Then some showers later in the week with temps dropping to the mid-teens. Right now it's 10 degrees on 5AA, always Adelaide.
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0: it's a beautiful day, Adelaide. It is going to be a very beautiful day, Michael Keelan.
1: Brad, good morning to you. Good morning to Emma and all of our listeners. Edwina in the newsroom with... She's got a coat that could get caught up in her.
0: I know. She's talking about the pants. And
1: death pants.
0: Yeah, death pants. She's wearing a death coat.
1: Death coat.
0: Well, actually, it's Dick Tracy. I think she's taken the whole journalism.
1: So from the Bad West. Remember they wore those long coats underneath the coat?
0: That had a shotgun and a
1: Colt 45.
0: You reckon she's going to pull one out in the newsroom?
1: You never know.
0: No, but she looks like... Well, it's the old-fashioned trench coat, reporter style.
1: It is.
0: I reckon she's got one of those hats.
1: She does need that too.
0: Yeah.
1: Hey, look, what about the day coming up?
0: Amazing. Spectacular.
1: And the week too, Brad. I want to hear what our listeners have been getting up to in the garden.
0: Oh.
1: Or have they just been enjoying sitting out there reading
0: sitting
1: the paper?
0: In the garden.
1: Or sitting in the garden.
0: A book.
1: Have they been inspired? Yeah. I want to hear all this sort of thing. Yeah,
0: it's very inspirational.
1: What's happening out there in gardening land?
0: In gardening land.
1: I did make a couple of attempts.
0: Did you?
1: Did a bit of pruning with the shears, cutting back the old plumbago that had gone mad.
0: Anyone growing plumbago would know that they
1: can put on an enormous amount of growth. A fantastic plant, really, but you've really got to get them under control.
0: It's a terrible
1: condition.
0: Yeah,
1: did a little bit of spot weeding, spot fertilizing, but not a lot because it was just so nice to sit out there and a bit of sun on the back.
0: And just absorb it.
1: Yeah. Look, if you're feeling crook and you can get your body to a bit of sunshine, a bit of warmth, I reckon it's better than a shot in the arm with the, you know, sort of all the vitamins you can rally.
0: Well, you know, as you well know and as the listeners know, the therapeutic value of gardening, in which we even last week we spoke about with the people from ECH Homes and so
1: we
0: forth.
1: Did,
0: yeah,
1: yes.
0: yeah, yeah. Now they're working with the Botanic Gardens now to organise, tailored gardening depending on the areas they're establishing, the places, the facilities in, and then making them available for residents to use. It's so powerful.
1: Yeah, no, I don't do many talks now, but in the talks I used to give was about that Riker prison in New York. I think it's...
0: Riker Island.
1: One of the hardest places on the planet.
0: Yes,
1: and they had some really tough nuts there and they didn't know what to do. But, you know, it must have been 20 years ago, they built a garden.
0: Yeah,
1: and
0: really.
1: All of a sudden these hardened, you know, terrifying people, criminals, were softened. You know, they didn't have issues with them. They didn't have fights because they'd get out there like solitary. You know, they have their little plot.
0: Just gave them a place to bury their bodies.
1: They could see a garden in a distance. It was something like that.
0: It's very powerful.
1: Very, very powerful.
0: It is, especially in an institution like a prison where you got four walls and probably a minimal vista to look through. Having a garden would be
1: I agree.
0: Incredible.
1: And I've not been to Canberra Parliament House, but I believe there are gardens all through the office buildings and all that. It doesn't make any difference. They still get cranky. But moving on. Busy day today. We have something good to give away.
0: Oh, do we?
1: Have you read the list?
0: Hang on.
1: Have you read the list?
0: Well, no, I was concentrating on the first hour, Michael. Come on, it's all about me in the first
1: hour.
0: Is that
1: the hour of power?
0: Yeah, this is the hour of power. I'm setting you up, you know. Like, it's hard work.
1: Well, let me read it out.
0: All right.
1: We have two family passes to SA Caravan Camping and Outdoors.
0: Yes, that's good to get along to.
1: Okay.
0: Inspire the Russell Coit in you.
1: Yep. Next Thursday to Sunday at the Adelaide Showground. Tickets available online. But the big one.
0: I'm looking at it now. This is big.
1: You take the glory.
0: No, you do it. It's all about you. Come on.
1: We have a $300 Mowers Plus Salisbury voucher to give away.
0: Hello.
1: Thanks to John and Murray and the team out at Mowers Plus. Go out there if you always power tool, sharpening, all that. What could you buy for $300?
0: $300 in a Mowers store.
1: What would you buy, you reckon?
0: Because they sell...
1: Hands off, whatever you want.
0: It's more than just mowers there.
1: There's more than mowers.
0: Oh, gosh.
1: You can get the old mower service.
0: Service.
1: Take
0: or
1: a bit
0: you
1: of
0: can
1: it.
0: Upgrade it, maybe.
1: Upgrade it. Put $300
0: towards the upgrade.
1: What would you go, battery?
0: Well, yeah, actually, to be honest, yes.
1: I would.
0: Yeah, 100% nowadays. Because, I was sceptical of them at first. Because I always love, getting out there and pulling on the motor.
1: Yes.
0: But then I borrowed my dad's literary one a few times. Nah, total convert. Because you know the biggest thing?
1: Not with the power, the battery.
0: His
1: dad got one with the cord?
0: No. He's got the full battery unit.
1: Oh, beautiful.
0: You know the best part about it is because they're extremely powerful these days. Mm. And the only thing, you can mow your lawns and you don't have to change your clothes.
1: Sunday morning?
0: Yeah. And you don't have to come inside and get rid of the clothes because you smell like you've been next to a two-stroke.
1: Of course, you know the next step up, you put the $300 towards a robotic lawnmower. Now, this is the way of the future. If you've got a garden that can, or lawn that can cope with them, you know, you've got to have parameters and surfaces and all that sort of thing.
0: Yeah.
1: That's the next step.
0: Yeah, there's still some pleasure, though, mowing your lawn.
1: It is.
0: It's something, you know, you get out there and it's...
1: If you don't have to do
0: it... On the land.
1: Before, 5 minutes before people come. If you've got, you know what I mean? If you've got a bit of time in your hands, go out there when you feel like it, cut the lawn.
0: Yeah.
1: Do the edges. There you are. So we've got that to give away.
0: Beautiful.
1: So next on the list is...
0: Fantastic prize. Here we go, Michael. A little bit of Kate. No. What's that?
1: Oh, there we go. Now, there's a bit of a story behind today's plant. I got it together on Friday, printed it out, all the details that I had to look for, photographs, and what to do, I left it home. But we're talking today about, I'll use the botanical name first, so that might throw a few people off, but you'll all know the common name, Schlumbergia. Schlumbergia.
0: Schlumbergia.
1: Schlumbergia. Schlumbergia. Or the zygote cacti, or Christmas cacti.
0: Ah,
1: flowering at the moment.
0: Christmas cacti.
1: Yeah, they're an interesting plant named after Frederick Schlumberger.
0: Oh, there we go.
1: I think he might have been a botanist or some such person. I can't remember what I read about him. About this particular plant, it's a plant. Most plants have reasons for, you know, like rosemary, memory, and that sort of thing. In memorial, so forth. Mm. But the zygote cacti, because of a few things, is called the plant of loyalty. And I'll mention that because it's important. You know, when you buy a pot plant, you go to Garden Grove or Newman's or, you know, Pets and Standard Semaphore, and you buy a plant, what would you think, an indoor plant, flowering plant, what would you think your life expectancy of that plant would be? So, I mean, you know, you've paid $20-$30 for it, it's in full flower, they wrap it for you, you take it home. Now, do you have an end view? Is there an end game with it where, oh, if I get 2 years out of this, I'll be happy?
0: Yeah, you probably, indoor plants, I always imagine, I don't know, 2 to 5 years at the very most.
1: What about if I said 10? Would you be happy with that?
0: Oh, we get your money's worth.
1: Well, about 20?
0: Gee, now you're in front.
1: 30?
0: It's an investment, Michael.
1: 40.
0: It's almost superannuation 50, material.
1: Up to, they have grown them to 100 years.
0: Really?
1: From generations of people.
0: Indoor plants.
1: As one plant started to grow for 100 years.
0: Wow.
1: That's how tough they are.
0: Hardy.
1: They are a beautiful plant to grow, easy to grow. You don't overwater them. You can put them in hanging baskets. You don't overpot them. You probably repot them every 4 or 5 years.
0: Wow.
1: They don't need heavy feeding. Normal light, and they're a plant that gives so much joy right from the word go. You're looking at a photograph of one there.
0: They have a spectacular flower.
1: It is, isn't it? It's really, really good.
0: They call it the fiery orange.
1: Yeah,
0: and it almost looks like it's like a dragon or some sort of like
1: about
0: thing
1: pounce on something,
0: leaping out of flames. It's because it's got a stalk that comes out the front of it, and then these beautiful orange leaves all behind it.
1: Yeah,
0: fantastic.
1: It's called
0: like a phoenix.
1: Yeah, the probably a common name, zygote cacti, and everyone knows what that is. And it will last for many, many years. So if you want to give someone, a younger person who's just moved into a house, for example, and they've got a nice light room, you don't want to put it close to a window or get burnt, anything like that. Just if you could sit in a chair by the by where you're going to put the plant and read the paper without a light on during the normal light day, you would that would be a perfect spot. So it's a plant you're giving. It's a loyalty plant that's going to last for many, many years. Now, plant of the week is the zygote cacti. Comes in a range of colours, as you can see there. And I would say 99% of nurseries would have them.
0: So and you pass it over to someone, you say, possibly this plant will outlive you and generations more in the house if you look after it.
1: I'd like to know from our listeners.
0: If they've had one.
1: If they've had generational plants.
0: Mm.
1: Because like palms, for example, ferns. I mean, ferns are... They just grow. They just sit there and grow and grow and grow. And then mum and dad pass on and they hand it to the kids and so forth.
0: I was about to say palms do.
1: Palms
0: last palms a long time, don't they?
1: Yeah. So it's important when you buy plants like that, that are going to be, all things being equal, long-lived plants, they're worth the money. They're worth the investment. They're worth a nice pot.
0: Well,
1: You've got to have the right spot for them, you know.
0: Like you said, 20, 30 bucks, and if you get 20 years out of it, it's a dollar a year, really.
1: Sell it back to the nursery.
0: That's it.
1: Now, I might have been out with the price, but I assume about...
0: Yeah.
1: I think Milton did it a couple of years ago as a plant of the week. I reckon that 25, 30 bucks, something like that. But you're going to get a pretty specky plant.
0: Yeah,
1: you know, beautiful. Cascade over and... If the moment you took that inside and put it in a nice position, it's a bit like the, I suppose, the moth orchid. Everyone, if you've got one of those home, people walk and say, where'd you get that from? Or, you know, how long have you had that? It's one of those sort of plants that you pay a bit more, but you get so much more.
0: We'll have to ask Steve Neal. I'm sure he's probably got some out.
1: I'm sure they have.
0: Yeah, we'll ask him.
1: Yeah.
0: We'll get some price listings.
1: Mainly... Yeah, look, I'm pretty sure they'd be because they flower this time of the year and they get them in Christmas time as well. So there you are.
0: Beautiful.
1: Flower of the week.
0: There we go. We got a text in. As my mum always used to say, boys, the sun is like a medicine, nothing better. There we go.
1: I agree.
0: Yep.
1: On your back.
0: Oh.
1: It's something about on your back, isn't it?
0: Just the sun.
1: It's probably not shining in your face. It's just on your back.
0: Yeah.
1: And immediately you feel good.
0: Yep, you do. It's just like warming your soul.
1: Yep.
0: Just like this show on a Sunday morning.
1: just on the sunshine.
0: That's it, yes. 18 minutes past 7 now on 5AA. You're listening to Michael Keelan's gardening show. Give him a call, 8223-0800 is the number, or you can send him a text, 0448 08 1395. Include photos, makes it so much more interactive and, you know, fulfilling. When Michael can look at them and tell you exactly what's going on with your plants.
1: Now, you know how the Premier rang about his lawn?
0: Did he? What, did he ring
1: you?
0: Oh,
1: no, you weren't here.
0: No, I wasn't here.
1: We had the Premier on.
0: Jeez.
1: He had a few problems. Not with the cabinet, but with the lawn. And we were chatting to him and a few brown spots.
0: This lawn at the golf course they're laying in the city?
1: No.
0: His private lawn.
1: I did ask him a little bit about that, but that's beside the point.
0: How's the trees going?
1: His lawn, like a lot of people, perhaps didn't overwinter or not overwintering as well as to be expected. This year's been exceptional, though, hasn't it? I mean, you look around, everything's green.
0: Yep.
1: It's amazing.
0: Oh, it is. Sensational.
1: We have Stefan Palm coming in from... Paul Munn's Lawns.
0: Excellent.
1: In the studio. So get through to him now and give him your phone number. We can ring you back and you can ask. Well, he would be, now sadly Paul is not with us, one of, if not the major expert in lawns in South Australia.
0: Beautiful.
1: Apart from Les, of course, Sir Les.
0: Yes, Sir Les.
1: We can get Les on if Stefan can't answer something. I do have Les's phone.
0: You got a Les's Sir private Les. Number, Sir Les. All right, we'll be back, folks, after the break.
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0: Welcome back. Just on 22 minutes past 7, Con has sent us in a text. Michael, still a good crowd at the Arca Bar halfway through the England versus France match. Oh, guess what the score is?
1: No. I didn't know it was on. But
0: yeah.
1: What is the score?
0: 4-0 England's way.
1: Oh, so they could have been a bit stiff losing.
0: Yeah,
1: earlier to
0: 4-0
1: Argentina.
0: Yeah. So 4-0. My goodness, wouldn't think of that had even happened in a half a soccer. But
1: no, yeah. I didn't even know. So what is it, sort of like a not a rapid show? What do you call it?
0: Just a third and fourth for positions. Yeah,
1: bragging rights.
0: Yeah, geez, this one will go back a few years now.
1: So where do we sit in France? As Australia, we're in the 20s or the 30s or what?
0: Don't know where we ended up actually.
1: Because what did we do? Win two? No.
0: One. One. I think we won
1: right
0: one.
1: Out of that.
0: Yeah. No. All good.
1: And interesting. Good day at the footy yesterday. More of that later. We're down there with Bruce.
0: We're going to go to the farmer's market now.
1: Tell you what. Mm. Yeah. Let's head down there.
0: Yeah.
1: Christine Robertson is there for us to have a chat to. Christine,
0: chafing
1: good morning.
11: Good morning, guys. How are you?
0: Good morning, Christine. Lovely to speak with you as always.
1: Nice down there.
11: Here in a glorious day.
0: Yes.
1: Absolutely superb. Now, we have May with you this morning.
11: We do. May is right next to me from Oriental Green.
1: Hello,
11: good
1: May.
11: Good
0: morning. May.
11: Good morning. Good morning.
1: Hey, May, I've been looking at the list of wonderful Oriental Greens that you grow, the family-run farm. I hate to say it, but I don't know many at all. I know bok choy, Thai basil, that water spinach, that's about it.
11: A lot, because in the summer, I got about 18 different veggies.
0: 18?
11: 18.
12: Wow.
11: 18.
12: Wow.
11: Yeah, 18 that's... different veggies.
1: Where do you sell those mainly to? Restaurants, or can people buy them from markets like
11: shop.
1: Today?
11: I go to the Asian grocery shop 4 days a week.
12: Mm. And then here every Sunday.
11: Yeah, every Sunday, yeah.
1: It's interesting. I'm sure if... I'm talking myself now. People like myself go in and see all these beautiful greens, but you don't know what to do with them. That's the problem. You do, because you've grown up with them, but you don't tell everyone how we can use them.
11: Yeah, we do. When we do the market here, and a lot of people, we tell them how to cook and how to do it. And they love it, and then come back, and they said the way we tell them, they said really good and very nice.
12: Yeah, and they're really simple ideas. So they're also all hydroponically grown. So they're just, you don't have to wash them. They're really clean.
1: They're
12: so green.
11: Yeah, we just pack and go straight to the fridge.
0: That's the thing about, the Asian greens, mate. They are so succulent. They're beautiful when you're cooking it and you're eating them. They're just spectacular to add to your foods.
12: Yeah, and they've got, mate, you've got what, watercress and Thai basil and normal basil and what else? At the moment, it's not very much because we miss out a few veggies like the morning glory, as you said, water spinach or Thai basil or normal basil. And we got like amaranth as well. That one we can't do in winter.
1: Amaranth.
12: So
1: yeah.
12: We have to wait for summer.
13: But you've got, tell me what you've got. You've got, is that Chinese cabbage?
12: Yeah, Chinese cabbage, choy, some bok choy. Spinach, Chinese celery, and
13: spring onion,
12: garlic chive. Mm. A bit problem with the winter, but still, sometimes we can cut it. Chive and mint and parsley and dill
13: and a couple of bags of kumquats too, which are beautiful.
12: Kumquat. And maybe bok choy.
0: Yes.
12: Yeah, chili is really good because I pick them fresh every day, every week.
13: And you tell them about your amazing pickled vegetables that you do.
12: Oh, yeah, the pickle I make is like we use the Chinese radish, carrot and cucumber. And I've been doing this one for like 7 years and everyone love it.
13: We sell that every single week. And tomatoes, a beautiful pound.
12: Tomato and snow pea as well. Yeah, snow pea I can sell a lot of them.
1: May, how did you get into growing all the vegetables? Is this something your family have done for a long while or did you just see an opening in the market?
12: Yeah, we've been doing this farm for like 20 years before. We just like running restaurant and pack away. Yeah. And after my brother, he have the farm and he can manage. And my husband, he love farmer. So we take over. We take over the farm, it's got not many in there. Yeah. So we start to build up the farm and business. And last year, I put another 10 hothouse because I decided to come here. So I do 10 hothouse last year. That's why every winter I can come here.
1: Yes.
13: So all the greens are like Asian greens, so which is what you can't get from the other producers. And, she can tell you anything about what you do. You like to see a beautiful bunch of lemongrass over there.
1: Oh, yeah.
12: Lemongrass, we get them every fresh week.
13: They haven't had a pound the bottom of them, so they're nice and soft.
1: Mm.
12: The lemongrass is... it's really hard, but mainly if you like cook curry or you can cut them in small pieces and you make it like in the pork or chicken for like...
13: makes my soup too.
12: Soup you can make it, but... tom yum soup is very good for lemongrass and curry. And I love the lemongrass, like to roast the chicken and the pork in like the Vietnamese way. You know, chop them up and garlic and ginger and lemongrass.
0: Guava.
12: Yeah.
0: Oh.
12: You can try some later. Oh. That one very popular in Vietnam. A lot of people, they love it. And now in the market, in Australia, now in the market, it's like very popular.
0: Mm. And where?
13: And fried?
12: No. Fruit.
13: Oh, guava.
12: Guava is Because I saw the YouTube, they said this guava, sometimes they can help the body, but I don't understand much in the writing.
0: and where's the farm located to, May? Whereabouts are you growing all this?
12: I paid the flat Mount Compass.
0: Oh, Mount Compass. Oh, yes. Yeah,
12: if you go to Victor Harbour or something, you can pop in and I can pop in the farm and have a look around.
0: Oh, okay. Excellent.
13: There's nothing they don't know about cooking any of these vegetables too.
0: Wow.
12: Yeah, because we run a restaurant and my sister have the grocery shop in the central market called Kim Wang.
13: Yeah, Lynn's here every week with you too.
12: Yeah, because they finished the grocery shop. They've been running that one for 28 years.
13: That's right,
12: And now she come and help me.
1: May,
12: she can tell the people how to do the cooking.
1: Now, May, do you believe we could talk all day, I reckon, to find out? No, but we do have to go. But mate, whereabouts are you down at the market today?
13: Do you want me to tell them, mate?
1: Yes.
13: Okay, so they're right in the middle of Kingsway, which is the outside of the market. So if you know where Kidman Flowers are, they're just opposite them in the Kingsway.
14: Excellent.
13: They're right in the middle, really easy to find. And they do sell out pretty quickly because everyone just rushes here to get the fresh greens.
0: Oh, excellent. Beautiful.
14: Lovely.
0: Thank you, ladies.
14: Yes, very good indeed. Yeah.
11: If you come and see me, you've got to tell me who you are so I know.
0: Oh, we will, mate. We will.
11: Me and Michael will come down this morning, hey? The earlier, the better.
14: One day you'll be surprised, Christine.
0: Hey, that's
11: yeah,
0: it.
11: I'm going to tap on the shoulder.
14: You're going to tap on the shoulder.
0: And May, I must admit, congratulations. That's the quietest I've heard Christine ever in a live cross.
14: She's ripped up the script.
11: Oh, you guys are mean.
0: Good on you, ladies. Thank you very much.
14: Lovely.
11: Okay, bye, guys.
0: Bye-bye. Bye.
14: Oh, what a lovely person.
0: She's beautiful.
14: I look at these greens all the time because we're a couple of supermarkets, Chinese supermarkets around us.
0: Yeah.
14: And I never know what to buy. I know bok choy. I know the Thai basil.
0: Yep.
14: A couple of others, but that's but
0: lemongrass.
14: There must be so many dishes.
0: Choy sum. Yeah. Chinese celery, water spinach.
14: All that.
0: It's fantastic. And it just lifts food to another level when you add it. Yeah. We're going to go to news now on Michael Keelan's Gardening 5AA.
14: Glad we can fit that.
0: Yeah. I think so. Yeah, it's a sports show coming up soon.
15: 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This is 5AA News, always Adelaide.
16: Mostly sunny today and a top of 17 with the 7:30 news. I'm Edwina Stevenson.
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16: A house has suffered extensive smoke damage and the roof has collapsed after a blaze at Holden Hill overnight. 13 firefighters attended the scene just after 1:30 this morning, where it took about half an hour to fully extinguish the blaze. Nick Meester from the MFS says the damage to the property is estimated to be hundreds of thousands of dollars.
18: Firefighters were required to force entry to gain access to the property, which was unoccupied at the time. The fire caused significant structural damage, including partial roof collapse. Fire investigators have attended the scene, with damage estimated at approximately $600,000.
16: The blaze is not believed to be suspicious. After the death yesterday of a cyclist who was hit on the Esplanade at Seaford last weekend, police are now investigating an accident involving a cyclist at Woodside. At about 1:45 p.m. yesterday, crews were called to the scene of the crash between a 58-year-old female rider and a 23-year-old driver. The driver is assisting police and anyone with information is asked to contact Crime Stoppers. And in other news from our roads, a 35-year-old Morphett Vale man has lost his licence for a year after he was caught drink driving in the area last night. He returned a reading of 0.240. A distillery owner has been charged as part of investigations into the deaths of two Australians in Laos. Nine's Chris McCarthy reports.
19: The business owner is facing allegations of selling products harmful to health and operating an illegal business, the penalties for which range from 3 months to 4 years in prison and a fine. 19-year-olds Bianca Jones and Holly Morton Bowles were among the group who died of methanol poisoning. Bianca's mother, Michelle, has described the charges as a kick in the guts.
20: Can't believe that lives don't matter in Laos.
19: The federal government has updated travel advice for the Southeast Asian country, advising tourists to exercise extreme caution due to concerns around the lack of transparency in its justice system.
16: The US military has confirmed its first troop deaths from direct Iranian fire since the opening days of the Middle East conflict. Two service members have reportedly been killed and one is still missing.

0: around what will happen in the Middle East with the oil price. Strait of Hormuz remains blocked. There's a cycle of escalating attacks between the US and Iran.
1: Now to 5AA Sport. Fremantle has downed Port Adelaide 103-75. Power coach Josh Carr says his team struggled under the pressure.
2: You know, I think the main lesson was probably more around the contest, the ability just to be calm when the pressure's coming, you know, at the individual. And there's some lessons for us is on the other side of it, when they're bringing the pressure, being able to handle that.
1: Meanwhile, the Demons were too strong for North Melbourne. Collingwood posted a 21-point win over Carlton and Brisbane downed West Coast. Round 19 wraps up with Richmond facing Hawthorn. The Gold Coast is up against the Bulldogs and Essendon are at home to GWS. In the local league, the Crows had an 11-point win over the Bloods and the Power had more success than their AFL counterparts, taking down the Eagles by 24 points. In other sport, France is being annihilated by England in their battle for third at the FIFA World Cup. The clash for bronze in Miami has been a goal-scoring affair for the Three Lions, who lead 4-0 at half-time. Here's stand-in skipper Declan Rice taking his team's opening point less than 3 minutes in.
3: Misplayed and collected by Rice, who's going to have a crack and is going to score. 2 minutes and 16 seconds. Captain for the day leads the way.
1: Now the 5AA forecast, mostly sunny today, a top of 17. Monday, mostly sunny again at 18. Partly cloudy for Tuesday with a top of 17. Then some showers later in the week with temps dropping to the mid-teens. Right now it's 11 degrees on 5AA Always Adelaide.
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10: Yes, just back on 7:38. And now Michael wasn't mate. He was a crackerjack.
11: Amazing.
10: She was great.
11: Such a personality.
10: Yeah. It's great when you get
11: just
10: people like that.
11: Went in there, you had 5 minutes to pick up some Thai basil and some lemongrass.
10: How you got no idea.
11: And you bumped into May.
10: Yep. But she'd give you recipes.
11: I give you this over here.
10: She was having fun.
11: Beautiful.
10: She was great, yeah. It was beautiful.
11: That's what I love about Australia.
10: It is.
11: People have come to our
10: and the cultures and what they bring.
11: And they've got... They haven't lost their personalities, their language or anything, but they are such an important and loving part of our community. So,
10: yeah. Well done to the Mays of the world.
12: Yes. Hello, May.
10: Hello, May. And speaking of people of the world we love, now this next guest.
11: I know.
10: We've been searching for a theme song.
11: It's on your head.
10: Do you think this one she might like? Should we give it
11: a... She doesn't pick up the phone. We all know she doesn't like
10: it. Oh, well, okay. Here we go. All right.

0: All right, hang on a minute. We're going to get... All right, so here we go. I'm nervous because she didn't like Tiny Tim at all. Jeez, I tell you.
1: No, I didn't like that.
0: No, you didn't like that either? Okay, backlash. All right, here we go. Let's see if this works for this next guest, Dima Hole. Ah, there we go.
1: I like it. But... Die,
2: definitely
1: there.
2: Definitely better. And who didn't love Keeping Up Appearances?
0: Oh, she knew where it was from as well.
2: Oh, God, yeah.
0: We were wondering, do you like that one, Di?
2: Yes, that's fine. I just thought Tiny Tim was too shrill for a Sunday morning.
1: and not to the coming of who you are, Di. I mean, you're an important person.
0: That's right. Well, yes, and we can imagine you having candlelight suppers.
1: No, you know, shake off. You're there. You're very important.
2: I don't know about candlelight
0: stuffers,
2: but I don't want a glass of port at night.
0: Oh, there we go. Yeah.
1: I think you've made it. Now, Di, we on the edge of Open Gardens SA opening in spring, but you've got a couple of things we should be going to or thinking about going to.
2: Yes, I have. First of all, let me apologise. I've got a croaky voice because I've got a cold.
1: But yeah, yes, we can.
2: That's fine.
3: One of those colds.
2: Sorry?
3: It's one of those colds in the nose.
2: Yes, it's one of those colds where your voice goes croaky. Mm. Today, people can go up to Stangate House and Garden at 3 Edgware Road in Aldgate because the Rhododendron Society, they are having a plant sale at Stangate House and Garden. It starts at 10 and winds up at 2, and you can choose from a selection of azaleas, camellias, gardenias, ericas, clivias, and other various woodland plants that would be suitable for your Adelaide Hills garden. Mm-hmm. And the expert volunteers from the Rhododendron Society will be available to provide some advice about what would be suitable for your garden. Now, I understand they're also going to have some bunches of flowers for sale.
1: Oh,
2: so
1: beautiful.
2: I haven't seen the flowers, but if you're in the area and think, I'd like to pick up a bunch of flowers to take home, or perhaps give them to a family member or
1: beautiful.
2: A friend,
1: yeah.
2: Or you could get some lovely fresh flowers there as well.
1: And they may be native flowers too.
2: I would imagine that they would be, at this time of year, I'm sort of thinking that they might be some of the, the South African type.
1: Proteas, Banksias.
2: Proteas, that kind of thing. But I could be wrong. Yeah. I don't know what they've got, but they are apparently... We're planning to have some cut flowers for sale, so that would be a nice touch.
1: Good.
2: So that's today from 10 till 2 at 3 Edgware Road in Aldgate.
1: Yep.
2: Now, I understand the garden isn't actually open, so it is just the plant sale, but certainly be worth a drive because I think you get some great plants.
1: Mm-hmm. Okay, got that one, Di. What else have you got for
2: that's
1: us?
2: That one?
1: Yes.
2: Next Saturday and Sunday, the South Coast Orchid Club of South Australia are having their winter show. So it's Saturday the 25th of July from 9 till 4 p.m. and Sunday the 26th of July from 10 till 4. It's at the Marion Warradale Uniting Church Hall. That's on the corner of Township Road and Church Crescent in Marion. There'll be displays of orchids and a variety of orchids for sale at their trading table. There'll be fact sheets available and members on hand to give advice. The hall has wheelchair access and it's free admission. So that's one for next weekend. So if you're interested in orchids, definitely put that one in the diary because orchids are probably just starting to come into flower, I would imagine.
1: They are. I noticed ours, who don't get a lot of attention, I might add, just a handful of rapid razor every now and then. They're starting to pucker up with some
2: mine thrive on neglect, and I noticed that they're sending up buds. So, but I suspect mine are probably a bit later than what they've perhaps got down for the South Coast Orchid Club.
1: Yes.
2: But so that's next weekend, and that would be really good.
1: Right,
0: beautiful.
1: Good.
2: And the other thing, this is more one to put in the diary because it's a little bit further off. The Rare Fruit Society of South Australia, they're having their annual grafting night, which is in conjunction with their July meeting, on Tuesday the 28th of July at 7:30 p.m. So it's at the San Giorgio Club, 11 Henry Street in Paynham, and it starts at 7:30. There's plenty of parking at the venue or in the adjoining council car park. They say please don't park on the street. There'll be trading tables available, and if you want to learn a bit about grafting or see some demonstrations, if you want to have a go at doing a bit of your own grafting, that would certainly be worth putting in the diary and considering going along, because it's not going to cost you anything. It's free to attend and look and listen and learn some new skills.
1: Di, I've always wanted to go along to one of those classes because, you know, as you study horticulture, now you do a little bit of it, but there's such a huge range of plants that you can adapt grafting or budding to, and you know, it's good fun. It's very rewarding, and you can say a bit of dough too. You know, do your own.
0: Oh yeah,
1: yeah,
0: yeah.
1: It's good.
2: It's really
1: grafting it.
2: Good.
1: Yeah,
2: yeah. I've just this week, somebody comes in, Wes Redden, prunes my fruit trees, and he always brings along pieces of fruit wood, and I've got trees that have got things grafted on them that I'm not even quite sure what's on some of them anymore. But when they flower, you know, I might have a tree with three different types of blossom on it because there's three
1: fantastic
2: different types of plums on there.
1: Yeah.
2: If I find a seedling fruit tree that's come up somewhere in the garden, and I'll dig it up and I'll move it and I'll get it ready so that come winter, when he comes back again, he'll graft something on it for me. So.
1: Yeah, I remember visiting Kelvin Trimper's garden years ago, and he had trees like that.
0: Just bits and pieces,
1: six or seven different
0: fruits grown.
1: Fruits on, peaches.
0: But that's the beauty of nature, isn't it?
2: It's a great way of getting some. Like, you can get fruit trees that you can't buy commercially anymore.
1: Yeah.
2: If you know somebody that's got one in their backyard, you can get a piece grafted onto, like, an apple onto an apple, for example. You know, that way you can actually get back some of the older varieties you can't buy anymore. So.
1: And
2: I've done that with a couple of mine. So
1: yeah,
2: that's good.
1: Exactly right. And thanks to Nutrog, they allocated some land up there in the hills to the Rare Fruit Society to set up an orchard. And they've got all these, you've never heard of them, different types of apples.
2: And it's fascinating to see.
1: It is. It's absolutely superb. And Nutrog fund that. And, you know, that's a wonderful asset, not only for South Australia, but probably for the world, you know, to keep that gene pool there.
2: And if you don't have groups like the Rare Fruit Society, well, then you actually lose those rare varieties.
1: Exactly right. Yeah. No, it's fantastic. Thank you, Di.
2: That's all right. Yes. And a tick of approval for my theme music.
0: Oh, beautiful. We feel so happy now. You look after yourself. I hope you feel well soon, Di.
2: Oh, yeah, I don't actually feel too bad. I just sound awful.
0: Ah, it's all right. Yes.
2: Yeah.
0: Kind of
2: husky. I'll chat next week.
1: Your new Di.
0: Yes. Bye-bye, Di. There we are, Di Mahalk. She's the hardest working person, I think, behind this show.
1: Is gardening hard work? You know, it's not.
0: It's a pleasure, Michael.
1: Every single moment
0: of finding
1: out what's on and going to... You know, so the Rare Fruit Society, as you know, we speak to Brenton time to time.
0: We do, Brenton Coleman.
1: They have some amazing nights, evenings, or meetings where you can go along and learn these sort of things. I mean, you don't get some professor up there saying this is what you do. The hands-on gardeners.
0: Yep. They're out there digging in the dirt, Michael.
1: They know
0: real
1: the tricks
0: people.
1: Of the trade.
0: That's it. Emily just whispered in my ear, Brenton's on next week.
1: Oh, good.
0: So tune in next Sunday. There we go. You're listening to The Gardening Show.
1: We have to get a theme for Brenton? Or?
0: Well, the Rare Fruit Society. We'll have to go
1: it's
0: dig.
1: It's like a Star Wars music.
0: Something mysterious. Yeah. Or the X-Files.
1: Because
0: you know they do lots of...
1: Yeah. All right.
0: All right, we'll work on that one. Just on 747. Now, if you want to chat with Michael about gardening, 822-3000 is the number. Or you can send him a text, 0448-08-1395. Just like Louis has sent in. There's a lovely picture of Louis and his cat there.
1: Black.
0: I think it's Benji, the cat's name, I think, in the past. Louis also added on a bit of dialogue. Good morning. Just watching cars flying at ridiculous speeds outside Drake's Ascot Avenue. Already reported 4 bus drivers for speeding. Jeez, Louis.
1: What's he do? What are you going to do?
0: Louis. Gee, I tell you, he's keeping the streets of Adelaide safe.
1: Yeah, buses do hurtle along, don't they? I think they're probably big. And it looks like they're hurting.
0: I think
1: going much over.
0: Because I used to think that, and then one day I had a good look at them, and I think it's just the velocity and the noise and makes them.
1: Because we go to the Footy Express.
0: Yeah.
1: And you think, gee, they're going fast, but they're not really.
0: No, they're just probably doing 60.
1: They're not passing cars. Cars are passing them.
0: And that's what I gauged it on. I thought, hang on a minute. They can't be doing over 60 because they're actually getting passed by cars. So most of the cars are doing over 60. Yes. More coming up after the break, folks, on 5AA. As said, it is The Gardening Show with Michael Keelan.
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0: Oh, welcome back. 7:51. Michael, they're stealing your soul.
1: I know.
0: Station.
1: Something that's got potential.
0: That's it, when they realise.
1: Ratings or whatever.
0: When they realise talent.
1: And when they realise who came up with the idea.
0: Yeah, yeah. But even though I was miscredited, apparently,
1: you
0: a few weeks ago.
1: Yeah, it's my fault. Let's head to Sapol Media. Senior Constable Matt Brown is there for us this morning. Matt, good morning to you.
10: Yes, good morning, guys. How are you?
1: Very, very well. Lovely morning. The sun is popping up. Do you still see the sun from your little cubby house or what?
10: Yep. They do give us a window to look out of. So if you wave, I'll wave back.
0: Wave back? Across the road. Oh. I don't think I've known police headquarters to be described as a cubby house, Matt. But there we go. He's a gardener. Please forgive him.
1: Yeah, so and now, Matt, serious point, a high range drink driver has been caught at Morphett Vale overnight.
10: That's right, Michael. Just before 8:30 p.m. yesterday, police stopped a car on Timothy Road. The driver underwent a breath test and returned a positive reading of 0.240. So as I mentioned, this was only at 8:30 last night, where people are still out and about, you know, going to and from dinner and parties and things like that. Mm. So the 35-year-old Morphett Vale man was reported for drink driving. His car was impounded for 28 days and he'll be summoned to appear in court at a later date, along with being issued a 12-month immediate loss of licence notice. Good thing he's off the roads for a while.
0: Yes, definitely. 240. Definitely.
1: And sadly, a man has died from his injuries after a crash last week at Seaford.
10: That's right. About 7:45 a.m. on Saturday, the 11th of July, Emergency services were called to the Esplanade at Seaford after reports that a cyclist was found with serious injuries. And the man, a 72-year-old from Christie's Beach, was treated at the scene but then taken to hospital. And sadly, yesterday on the 18th of July, he passed away as a result of his injuries. Now, Major Crash investigators are continuing to investigate the circumstances of the crash, and his death is the 63rd life lost on SA roads this year. So anyone who has information or may have witnessed the crash and hasn't yet spoken to police is asked to contact Crime Stoppers on 1-800-333-000.
1: And Matt, a cyclist has been hit at Woodside yesterday.
10: That's right. This one at Woodside, 1:45 p.m. yesterday, police and emergency services were called to Nairn Road after reports of a crash involving a cyclist and a Subaru station wagon. Now, the cyclist, a 58-year-old local woman, was treated at the scene by paramedics and then taken to hospital with non-life-threatening injuries, but the driver of the Subaru, a 23-year-old local man, is assisting police with their inquiries. So anyone who may have witnessed the crash or may have captured it on dashcam footage, once again, we're asking you to contact Crime Stoppers on 1-800-333-000.
1: Matt, thank you for that. Have a great weekend.
10: Thanks, guys. You too.
1: Cheers, mate.
0: Cheers, Matt.
1: Senior Constable Matt Brown there from SAPOL Media. Just a thing, we were talking about traffic, and buses and all that sort of thing.
0: Yes.
1: I was reading this morning while I was having my breakfast about the brightness of new cars, lights.
0: Yes.
1: How they're four or five times brighter than the old, you know, the ones, normal ones.
0: Yeah, the new LED lighting on the bike.
1: Yeah. And there was no testing done. There's never been testing done on the brightness of them. Now, I know.
0: That's crazy, isn't it?
1: I thought, oh, it must be, you know, just get older, your eyesight. But it's not. No. That's so bright.
0: Some of them, and when they hit you, they do give you a momentary blindness. And you think, my gosh, you got high beams on, what's going on? Yeah, I agree with you.
1: So I find that staggering that those cars were allowed to come in allowed to even put in such high, what would you call them, glaring lights.
0: Yeah.
1: Not even on high beam. You know, that's just low beam.
0: This is just low beam. And what I find really discombobulating when I'm driving is the new cars that have the full lighting system all the way across the bonnet. So when they're coming down and you see like a big, it's like a smile almost on the dashboard in a way. I find that at night, I find that really just like, it throws me a bit. I get almost disorientated seeing the car coming towards me. Yeah.
1: But it's interesting that they were never tested to say, oh, yeah, those lights are okay.
0: It's crazy.
1: So here we are in Australia. But there was a report saying in America, because of the brightness, it saved 20% of road accidents. Well, I would have thought it'd be the reverse.
0: Yeah, it's a little bit scary.
1: You know, so I think I was reading in the RAA magazine, I was saying when you see these bright lights, obviously the RAA are aware of it. So if you're a member, read the magazine. It'll tell you all about it. But they sort of say, well, you know, move over to the left a bit. But you got to be careful there too. It could be a bike rider. Seriously.
0: That's it. Move over to the left. What do you, like, you got to clip a bike rider, a post box, or end up in, you know, go left, mount the curb and end up in someone's front yard.
1: I think it's a real issue. It's going ridiculous. To be, as advice. More and more of those cars come on, and not just Chinese cars, they come from Europe and
0: it's
1: everywhere.
0: Coming from everywhere. Yeah, yeah. Well, I think European cars started the trend, I think, because of this.
1: So it's like high beam on all the time.
0: Yeah. Look, I'm not sure, don't quote me, I think the trend did possibly originate in Europe. It'd be interesting to find out because of the fogs and so forth and that the driving conditions they have. But here, we don't get a lot of that.
1: Not at all.
0: There is, I've come across it at times. And it's and depending on the height of the cars, because cars are so varying in height these days. Mm. If you've got a higher car coming towards you, you cop it right in the eyes, like dead straight, bang. Mm. It's like a laser.
1: Oh, I'm glad you're saying that because I thought, it must be something as you get older. Yep. But it's not. They, you know, there you are. Mark's given us a call from Yorks. Mark, good morning to you.
11: Good morning, Michael and Brad. How are you going?
1: Excellent. Morning, Mark. Thank you, Mark. What's it like over there today?
11: Oh, it's beautiful. It's a bit brisk. Yeah, it's a bit brisk. But nice and clear. It's nice and clear.
1: Excellent. How can we help you, Mark?
11: I was wondering if you could help me with some fast-growing screening plants. So over summer, my next-door neighbour, she installed some security cameras that were pointed at her peach tree. And because of the possums were eating the peaches, she put the security camera there. And And she'd turn it on intermittently because that way she would say that the they would scare the possums and that sort of thing. Well, the peach tree's now got no leaves. So right. Now what happens when she, if she looks at a screen, in the morning, all she gets to see when I go to my back door is the world's biggest possum. And that's me.
1: Well, knocking off the peaches. No, no, no, sorry.
11: So, no, over the because it points over the fence and that sort of thing. So I was wondering, could you give us some recommendations from for some fast-growing screening plants? Because it's a lovely day today, and I thought I might go out the garden and do a bit of El Natural gardening, and I didn't want to break their CCTV camera.
0: Nice. Yes.
1: Well, now, just are you on the coast, inland, frost area? Just give me a bit of a clue there.
11: Oh, we're sort of like probably about a kilometre from the coast,
1: okay,
11: and that sort of thing. Right. So yeah, so we don't normally get any frosts.
1: No, good. You got roses growing in the garden, all that sort of stuff.
11: Yeah, we got some roses. Yeah, okay. Yeah, they did really well last year.
1: Have you got plenty of space between the peach tree and your window?
11: I think we've got about maybe 2x2.
1: Oh yeah, okay.
11: Yeah.
1: Well, there's a few ways you can do it. If you look at sort of some of the really hardier plants, there's a plant called a photinia, and there's two or three different varieties of those you can look at. There's laurustinus or viburnum. That's another one that's tough as. Flower, starting to flower at the moment, which is an added bonus. I'd look around to see if anyone's growing moraia over there. That's a ripper. That will grow very quick. Loves the warm weather, keep the water up to it in summer, and you should be okay. And then, of course, if you really want to have the piece de resistance and you've got the room, I'd plant a nice sort of stand of three Cupressus candle pines. And now we've got a little place over there, and I've done that, not to block people out, but just wind thing and all that. And they grow very, very quickly, so I'd be looking at those. And you can buy them if you've got a good budget. You can buy some fairly advanced ones. Otherwise, the small ones grow pretty quick. Good question, Mark.
0: Yes.
1: Thanks, be cool.
0: Good luck, and many happy returns to the neighbours as well.
1: Well, they're gradually snuffed out. You don't see the plants.
0: Well, I don't know what Mark went a la natural gardening, but I tell you,
1: he's in the running for that $300 voucher.
0: That's it. Maybe the sun rises twice on the Eyre Peninsula. Wait, 1 minute past eight. We're going to go to news now, and we'll be back with more gardening tips.
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13: Mostly sunny today and a top of 17 with the 8 o'clock news. I'm Edwina Stevenson.
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13: A cyclist has become the state's 63rd victim of our roads. The 72-year-old man from Christie's Beach was found injured on the Esplanade at Seaford on July 11 and was taken to hospital with serious injuries. He died yesterday. Major crash are still investigating the incident. Police are also investigating a crash between a cyclist and a car at Woodside yesterday. The 23-year-old driver is assisting SAPOL. The 58-year-old local cyclist has been taken to hospital. An Australian man is in US immigration detention after being arrested by ICE agents. The Department of Homeland Security confirmed it attempted to detain Fu Nguyen over a visa violation at Las Vegas International Airport, but aborted the attempt when a crowd of onlookers intervened. Authorities say the 57-year-old was arrested the following day in Los Angeles and he remains in custody. The federal government says it's deeply frustrated authorities in Laos have failed to lay homicide charges over a mass methanol poisoning. The owner of a local vodka distillery faces minor charges for illegal operations, which could mount to as little as 3 months in jail. Officials claim they don't have sufficient evidence to lay more serious charges over the deaths of Australian teens Bianca Jones and Holly Morton Bowles because an autopsy was never carried out. Overnight, Ukrainian drone strikes targeting Russian facilities have killed 8 people and wounded more than 60. The aerial assault has damaged 2 distribution warehouses belonging to an online Russian retailer. Ukrainian President Volodymyr Zelensky confirmed the strikes, saying both locations were key logistics hubs used by the Russian military. And the Alliance of Australian Muslims is welcoming the government's response to the Special Envoy's report on Islamophobia, but says much more remains to be done. Nine's Sarah Wiedersen reports.
15: The government's Special Envoy to Combat Islamophobia handed in a report in September last year with 54 recommendations. Yesterday, the Prime Minister released his government's preliminary response, addressing 35 of those recommendations. The remainder are under consideration. The National response focuses on education, including a review of the school curriculum, bolstered police resources, and community grant programs to build social cohesion. The Alliance of Australian Muslims says it's a step in the right direction, but the response must be followed by meaningful and timely action.
13: Turning to 5AA Sport, the Power have had a disappointing result at home, going down to the Dockers by 28 points. The final score 11-9-75 to 15-13-103. The Demons have had a 16-point win over North Melbourne, and in the other matches there were wins to Collingwood and Brisbane. This afternoon it's Richmond facing Hawthorn. The Gold Coast is up against the Bulldogs, and Essendon are at home to GWS. In the local league there are matches today with the Panthers taking on the Tigers, Sturt hosting the Roosters, and the Redlegs facing the Bulldogs. Wins yesterday for Port and the Crows. In other sport at the World Cup, France is fighting back against an annihilation from England. At halftime, England led 4-0, but France have since pegged 3 goals. Meanwhile, tonight's F1 Belgium Grand Prix will see Kimi Antonelli on pole. Aussie Oscar Piastri will be starting off at position 7. Now checking 5AA traffic.
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17: In North Adelaide, a crash on Main North Road at Fitzroy Terrace. Emergency waterworks are underway on Portrush Road near Taylor Avenue at Paynham. In the East End, Rundle Street will close between East Terrace and Frome Street from 4:30 this afternoon until 11 tonight for the final day of Illuminate Adelaide. The census is coming this August. You'll get instructions soon on what to do. In the census, every answer matters, authorised by the Australian Bureau of Statistics, Canberra. That's Adelaide's most accurate traffic on 5AA.
13: Now the 5AA forecast, mostly sunny today, a top of 17. Monday, mostly sunny again at 18. Partly cloudy for Tuesday with a top of 17. Then some showers later in the week and temps will drop to the mid-teens. Right now, it's 11 degrees on 5AA, always Adelaide.
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0: Good morning, everybody. If you're just getting out of bed on this Sunday morning, 8 o'clock, it's spectacular. Well, it's 8 minutes past 8. It's spectacular looking over Hindmarsh Square. Michael, look at that blue sky, the hills.
1: But if you didn't have to get out, would you get out?
0: That's a trick question, Michael. Come on now.
2: Grab a coffee. Turn the radio on.
0: Listen to us. Yes. Be thoroughly entertained and informed on multiple levels. And I tell you what, this next guest, this is the oracle, the never-ending mystery of having a garden is having a good lawn. Mm. I tell you what, it's like chasing, I don't know,
1: The Holy Grail.
0: He's literally, I feel like Indiana Jones when I used to have a lawn. It's like every year it was like this battle to get it right and just keep the bloody thing alive during winter as well. It was like killing me. But I tell you what, when you got one, you're the pride of the street.
1: You are. And we got a person that can help keep your patch the pride of the street. Stefan Palm joins us now from Paul Munn's Lawn Centre.
3: Paul Munn's in Simon. Paul Munn's.
1: Welcome.
3: Thank you.
1: Again. Thought to get you in as we edge out of winter into spring.
3: Yep.
1: And especially with this weather we've been having. I mean, are lawns aware of the weather we're having? Are they starting to tickle up a bit?
3: Look, I think everything's a bit mixed up, isn't it, in the garden. But no, they are, with the ground temperatures haven't dipped so low this winter, they are just a little bit active. And so, yeah, you might notice a little bit of leaf growth there, you know, ticking away.
1: I mean, people that are with established gardens and perhaps are, you know, in the middle of their life, have had a lawn for 20-odd years, know about Paul Munn's lawns. But just give us a bit of background into it and your involvement. You've been there for
3: Thirty-something years. Oh, look, it's a long story. If you ask a Munn the history, they light up. Like, it's a long story.
1: Bring out the video.
3: Yeah, like
0: bring out the scrapbook out of guns.
3: It's a great story. Entrepreneurial story back in the day with Brian Munn starting out in his bakery business, the story goes, and, you know, you'd sell anything to anyone. And Paul tells a story in the old days where his dad was, you know, baking whatever's in his bakery, and someone asked him in the bakery's front lawn, I like your lawn there. Can I buy some off you? And Brian says, of course you can. And that's apparently where Munn's lawn started.
1: He's a bit of a horse dealer, Brian. He was a lot older when I was a young shaver in the industry. But is that right? I didn't know.
3: Yep. So then he got a bit of a spark in his mind, and he loved the American scene, and so he would he went off to America, went to California, and picked up some Santa Ana and, you know, put it in his hand luggage and bought it home.
0: Imagine border security now.
3: You'd be on TV, wouldn't you?
0: Be on TV,
3: And, put it in his, planted it out in the shade house down at Munn's at Glandore. And apparently Paul was in charge of watering it, and he let most of it die. So the story almost ended right there.
1: That was on South Road, and then you're down on Brighton Road. What was the sort of the?
3: Yeah, so there was a bunch of sisters and brothers, and that's kind of like the dark side of the Munn's story, where there is a bit of competition went on there, and in the late 80s, Paul went and started in competition with his family on Brighton Road. You remember back in the old days when you were Michael with that would have been a bit of a bit of breaking news.
1: But that happened a lot in the nursery industry, didn't it?
3: Yeah.
1: There were these breakaways.
3: Yeah. Yeah. And you know, forged a success story for his own.
1: Jesus. Now you're in charge, Danny, your business?
3: Yep. Yeah. Yeah. So been there for a long, long time. And,
1: What's the biggest, and by the way, if you'd like to speak to Stefan, 8223 0000. Not only will you get great information, but you're going to run in for that $300 voucher.
0: Oh, they're beautiful from Mullers Plus Salisbury.
1: So what today's biggest change you've seen since you've been there with lawns?
3: Oh, well, when I first started, it was all about lawn seed, and everyone would do their, you know, seeding. In fact, the turf industry was quite new back in the day, in the 80s and early 90s, and just a transition from people being willing to take their time. And I think, you know, back in those days, people would plant runners, like you'd put white blocks and bake into pieces and wait for it to spread, and that was people were patient, and that was the way it was done. But it's just transitioned now into instant turf, and that's the go. So you can transform pretty quickly.
1: Yeah, I mean, there were companies like Munns, Hodges, they sold a lot of lawn seed.
3: That's right, yeah.
1: But instant turf really wasn't on the scene, was it?
3: No, it wasn't, no.
1: No.
3: No, that's a sign of the times, I suppose,
1: So with all the lawn varieties, I mean, is that confusing for people to know which variety they need for their particular lawn area, whether it needs more shade, more sun?
3: It is. That sort of thing? It can be, and that's something that we specialise in, is actually helping people do that journey a bit better, understanding which type of grass to choose. I mean, like you said, there's loads of brands, but before there's brands, there's categories, and you know, you've got your Kuchas and Kaikuyus and Buffaloes, and each one of them has their special place in the garden, and what they will and won't do well, and how they look, and all that sort of stuff. So,
1: I mean, Brad, you were right with lawns. Guys tend to take ownership of that, rightly or wrongly.
0: Oh.
1: I'm sure there'd be a lot of ladies listening to us that mow their own lawn.
0: There's not to be
1: too critical here. Guys get fanatical. That's the people I know. It's amazing.
0: It is. When, you speak to someone like Stefan, you start to find out that the different varieties, and like you said, there's a whole, it's not just lawn now, it's turf. And we're referencing a difference. It's not about, it's all about, and it has become almost like a subculture.
3: It is.
0: In a way, yeah.
3: And it's something that you can do. Like, it's, you know, it does make your house look good, and you can tip your time into it, and it rewards you. And, you know, there is a bit of camaraderie with your neighbour or whatever. We find that all the time. People actually put a lot of time into looking after their lawn, and a lot of it is competitive, but a lot of it is, it's something I can do. I can relax, and I can, break away from the grind and enjoy my space.
0: As an amateur turf grower, I'm rebadging myself now, back in the past, and look, anyone who wants to speak to Stefan 0223 0000, here's your chance. I used to fear winter.
3: Yep.
0: Because this is when the lawn would go from that beautiful lush green to almost patchy, sort of dying out, get the greyness, which I'm assuming some sort of mold or fungi starting to grow in it. Is this one of the hardest periods to get through here in Adelaide because of our snap sort of cold weather that we tend to get and the frost?
3: Yeah, it is. Like, all the popular lawns, the ones that most everybody chooses, they just go dormant during the winter.
0: Yes.
3: Anything that happens to them during the winter months, it won't really recover from that until spring.
0: Okay.
3: And it's not terrible. Most of it's just cosmetic. And, you can prepare for that in the autumn a little bit less severe.
0: And what about coming out of winter now? Like, is this when we need to start doing a little bit of work to get it ready?
3: Prime time. Yeah. So if you're thinking about doing anything like coring or top dressing or scarifying, coming up towards the end of August is the great time of year to get into that.
1: And Brad, you're not alone. Fear not, because indeed the Premier Peter Malinauskas
3: has a lawn came through
1: on the program one day five or six weeks ago.
0: Hit the bat
1: same
0: phone.
1: Problem. He's worried about patches in the lawn. So what do you do if people have got the same situation? Just hang in until spring?
3: Yeah, like whatever it looks like in the winter, there's not much you can do about it. I mean, you can learn from it.
1: Mm.
3: And if it's a thing like drainage, or if it's you scalped it too low, or you've done something to take the colour out of it, like you said before, bred with some, fungus or whatever gets into it, you can learn from that and prepare for that a bit better the next winter. But generally speaking, they do go into their winter cycle, and then they come out in spring, and it's like clockwork.
1: Mm, yeah. Exactly right.
3: Yeah.
0: Deb Tennis had texted in. It's quite funny because the first one she said in, good morning, or could you please ask the lawn expert when's the best time to clarify your lawn? But then she's put scarify.
3: Lawn clarifier. I love that. She sent another text.
0: Yeah, well, I think there's merit in both texts, actually, scarify and clarify, because, as I said, very confusing. But, yes, scarify, as you said, Stefan.
3: The warmer the better. So you could scarify now and the grass wouldn't care.
1: Just explain scarifying.
3: Yep, so scarifying... Yeah. Often people get it confused with scalping, but essentially it's thinning out the root zone. So it's kind of renovating your lawn, stimulating it, getting it back to growing healthily. And
1: it does work.
3: It does, Cooch and Kaikuyu lawns need it from time to time.
1: Mm.
3: But the best time of year to do it is when it's warm, because it recovers quickly. So you'd leave that till, into the spring.
0: Okay.
1: Mm. And for people planning a new lawn now, there's lots of new homes been sold, and I suppose there's a smaller patch of lawn these days. What are some of the key things to to really get right. Make sure that from day one, you're setting it up.
3: Yeah, right. And it's all about soil preparation. Like, I couldn't stress that more. That the better job you do with that, the less nutrient you'll have to give it, the less water you'll have to do, the healthier the root zone will be, the more resilient the grass will be. So, you know, a lot of people will focus on picking the right type.
1: Mm.
3: But before that, just spending a bit of time getting that soil right. It's foundational. You know, the analogy's there with the house foundation, get it right, solid. So looking after that, taking care of that, bit of sandy loam down underneath.
1: Now, the big question is that Brad and I and our listeners like to ask, what's your lawn like?
3: I'm one of those guys that Brad was talking about earlier. I love my lawn. I've got the cylinder mower and the old Scott Bonner. I restored it from Schmick.
1: They're worth a lot of dough now.
3: They are. You know, it wasn't that long ago that they'd be in the hard rubbish on the, you know, on the pickup. But these days, no, you can't find one. I've got my Santa Ana cooch out in the front yard, and I love it.
0: They're good old Santa. It's a beautiful looking lawn when it's up and going.
3: It is.
0: Yeah, I don't think you can beat it.
3: Sensational.
0: It's a good looking lawn.
1: With the next, say, 4 weeks as we move into spring, when would you start fertilising?
3: Yeah, so fertilising, if you're fertilised in the autumn, your grass will have some.
1: You're okay.
3: Your grass will have some kind of reserves, and it'll when the ground temperature comes up, it'll start to grow. If you do it too early, the fertilizer just kind of leaches out and the grass won't pick it up because it's simply asleep.
1: Mm.
3: And so the best time of year to do it, if you're going to do your springtime fertilizing, is probably late September, early October.
1: Mm.
3: You can do it earlier if you like, but that's kind of optimal.
1: Mm.
3: Yeah.
1: Mm. And I know everyone's got their favorite fertilizer. What do you reckon? Give us two or three to rather than pinpoint just one, because they're for different, you know, grasses.
3: There are, there are different fertilizers for different purposes, and there's liquids and solids and all those, and that's a whole conversation. Mm. But great fertilizer for springtime is Emerald Green or Greenkeeper. Probably Greenkeeper is even better, just with trace elements and iron and organic components. And it's just a real all-round complete go. There's another one we recommend called Bailey's Brilliance. It's a finer.
1: They've been around for a while, Bailey's.
3: Yeah, they have. Yeah, they're a Western Australian company.
1: Yeah, that's right.
3: They do a good job of some fertilisers.
1: You see a lot of on Facebook lawn businesses pop up. And
3: they are. Yeah.
1: Yeah. So I mean, is there, I suppose, some level of experience there that they have to do that, or can anyone say they're a lawn expert? I mean, you've been in it for years, but you know.
3: We were talking about this yesterday, my wife and I, and you know, you look at all the forums that you can go on now, and there's a lot of people who do their lawns, and you know, over time you do actually build up some experience in figuring out what works and what doesn't, and people love to share that. And the community side of that is really good.
1: Mm.
3: You know, people coming together and sharing their experiences and doing that. So I'm all for that. It's really good.
0: Stephen, we could talk lawns all day, I'm sure, because I'm looking through some of the information you gave us, like how to prevent moss, how the effects of frost.
3: Yep.
0: The best way is probably to head down to Paul Munn's Lawns and speak to you guys, which I have done in the past. Very helpful, very informative. Bought some replacement rolls from you as well over time.
3: Yeah,
0: yeah. So where are you located, and what's, and just roll in, basically.
3: Yeah, 356 Brighton Road, Hove, and 6 days a week. So.
0: Beautiful.
1: And what we'll do, if it's okay, we'll get you back in spring.
3: Yeah.
1: And
3: spring's a time when everyone's out there, you know, looking to get it ready for, you know, magic Christmas. So,
1: I know with the rain we've had, our lawn is still soggy.
3: Yes.
1: I mean, it's not over soggy, but it is soft.
3: It's been a lot of rain.
1: Yeah, a lot of rain.
0: Yeah.
1: Amazing.
0: Heaps and heaps.
1: Thanks for coming in, Stephen.
3: My pleasure.
1: Had a helper this morning. We should have introduced us. Your daughter.
3: My daughter, Elise. Yeah.
0: Sitting very quiet in the corner. In.
1: Yeah.
0: Yes.
1: And are you nodding? Have you got a good lawn at home? You've got a great lawn.
0: Grey lawn. There we go.
3: There you go. That's what
0: you do. You can ride home now.
3: Well done.
0: Walking.
1: Cheers. Thank you.
0: We'll be back, folks, just on 22 minutes past 8. 5AA's The Gardening Show with Michael Keelan.
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0: Ah, just welcome back. 24 minutes past 8 now. The 5AA Gardening Show. Brad Aldridge, Michael Keelan here with you. And Michael, we're heading down south to Wollonga.
1: Jungle in Wollonga. Heidi Sutherland is there for us to have a chat with this morning. Be a bit nippy down there, I reckon. Yeah. Heidi, good morning.
14: Very nippy down here. Good morning, guys. How are you going?
1: Very
0: good,
1: well,
0: Heidi. Thank you.
1: Do you get a frost down there, Heidi, at all?
14: Well, not normally, but the last three mornings we've, especially not this morning, but the two previous, we've definitely had a frost, which is quite unusual.
1: Yeah.
14: So I was out, you know, taking photos of things.
1: any damage to the nursery stock at all?
14: Not visible at the moment, which is a little bit surprising. I keep walking around expecting to see some, so just a light frost. But yeah, we had like water features were frozen over and things, water bowls, water features, and yeah. So yeah, it's interesting that there isn't much damage yet. So possibly it might come out in the next couple of days. You know,
1: we were talking about our plant of the week, which is the zygote cactus this morning. Mm. About how long-lived it can be and referring to other indoor plants, how you've got to look at them as long-term plants and plan to get the right one for the right, you know, environment and setting.
14: Yeah,
1: how do you see that when people are about to spend $200 or $300 on a big indoor plant?
14: Yeah, look, we sort of drill them a bit. We obviously want them to go home with something that's, you know, right for the spot. So we ask all the usual suspect questions, you know, is there light? You know, what sort of light is it? You know, where's it going to be? And then we often pick them up before they make the terrible mistake of planting into a pot with no hole. That's a big mistake a lot of people tend to make with indoor plants. So we're always asking, you know, how are you going to keep it? And we run through the drill of, you know, keeping it in the plastic pot and just sitting it in the decorative pot.
1: Yes,
14: and then we do the you know, the rundown on how to, you know, water correctly and things like that. So, we try and make sure that the people have got all that basic information and that we've got the basic information about where they're planning on putting it before we let them, you know, pick a plant. And we really help them do that. Quite happy to walk around with them for a long time trying to pick the right one.
1: What are your thoughts on self-watering plants for indoor plants?
14: I'm not a fan. I'm not a fan because I feel like people get the wrong, a bit misguided about the name of a self-watering pot, and I feel that people think it should always have water in it. And I've heard a lot of people say, well, the plant will only drink it when it needs it. But if there's always water in the bottom of a pot and the soil is always wet, then it's never got a chance to dry out. And so that's what leads to rot. So. I think people can be misguided on, self-watering pots, so we don't stock them here.
1: No, I agree with you. What's looking specky at the moment?
14: Oh, geez. The cyclamen still.
1: Oh, yes, good.
14: So it is cyclamen season. They love the cold, as we all know. We've got some beautiful first batch of Alstomerias. I know we talked about these last year on the show, but they're just one of my favourite, you know, garden filler plants for that tropical colour. You know, and they're one of those plants that can take some shade as well as the sun. So they're a favourite here because we can utilise them in all parts of our garden. So we've got our first batch. One's a particular favourite with our customers because we have amazing plants on display in the garden. It's called Indian Summer, which has a beautiful dark, like almost a black leaf, with a two-toned orange, apricot and yellow flower.
1: Yes.
14: So it's a very tropical sort of colour. And, yeah, so we've got lots of those in stock at the moment, which look absolutely stunning. The Kalanchoes, that's another lovely winter favourite. We've been watching them every day for about 5 weeks, waiting for them to open, you know, with a magnifying glass, inspecting them every day. And I can see one just today has opened for us for radio. So we've got our first open flower. So my daughter's going to come into work and be excited.
1: You'd be inundated with people.
14: Yeah, that's right. Yeah, so we've got some beautiful colours of those. So all those good winter things, you know, colour in the garden. And the aloes, Michael, we talk about this every winter too.
1: Yeah.
14: The aloes flower all winter, and we've got amazing display down the back in our car park.
1: So they're one of the best valued, easy to grow plants ever.
14: So and they come in such a range of different colours and shapes and plant sizes. You know, you've got the little short ones and then the ones that get a bit bigger and a bit more, you know, on display. Yeah. So they're just fantastic. And the honeyeaters love them and the birds love feeding on them.
1: I was just going to say that we've got some in a medium strip out the front on a busy main road. Yeah. And as we're pulling into our place, I said to my wife, Prue, look, the two or three honey eaters were on some aloes with their beaks picked right into the flowers.
14: They absolutely love it. Fantastic plants winter.
1: Heidi, thank you for that. Tell us where you are.
14: Yes, we are 175 Main Road, Wollunga, on the main road between McLaren Vale and Wollunga. It's easy to find, and it was a beautiful day here yesterday sun comes out. So, yeah, it's absolutely glorious at the moment. No wind. Perfect. We'll see you today.
1: Perfect one day, stunning the next.
14: Absolutely. Brilliant. Thanks, guys.
0: Thanks Heidi. Take care. All That's right. Heidi Sutherland from a jungle in Wollunga. And if you want to see some fantastic shots, jump on their website, go to the testimonials, and you can see how bamboo and palms can transform your garden in little as 12 months. Absolutely fantastic stuff. And Heidi comes via the nursery and garden industry of South Australia, proudly supporting the SA nursery industry and its members, Michael.
1: You know those aloes we're talking about?
0: Yes.
1: I reckon there's over 500 different ones.
0: Wow.
1: 500 around the world.
0: Gee. 500 different
1: ones. And they're most of them, super tough.
0: Gosh.
1: Yeah.
0: Hello. All right, we'll be back, folks, after the news.
9: 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This is 5AA News, always Adelaide.
11: Mostly sunny today and a top of 17. With the 8:30 news, I'm Edwina Stevenson.
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11: The state's road toll has increased to 63 after the death of a cyclist who was hit on our roads last weekend. Senior Constable Matt Brown has the details.
16: About 7:45 a.m. on Saturday the 11th of July, emergency services were called to the Esplanade at Seaford after reports that a cyclist was found with serious injuries. And the man, a 72-year-old from Christie's Beach, was treated at the scene but then taken to hospital. And sadly, yesterday on the 18th of July, he passed away as a result of his injuries. Now, major crash investigators are continuing to investigate the circumstances of the crash, and his death is the 63rd life lost on SA roads this year.
11: Meanwhile, a crash yesterday between a cyclist and a car in Woodside is being investigated. The 58-year-old female cyclist is in hospital with non-life-threatening injuries. The federal government says Australia does not need nuclear energy despite a surge in AI data centre investment. The Prime Minister has outlined a set of national standards which artificial intelligence companies will have to abide by. Data centres will be forced to underwrite their own power because of the significant strain they place on the electricity grid. Senior Labor MP Andrew Charlton has told Sky News AI companies are generating green energy.
17: There are no proposals from these large data centre operators for nuclear power. They are all putting proposals based on renewables. A range of solar and wind. Look, for example, at the new data centre, the Walla Walla Solar Array near Albury. That is a new solar project.
11: The US military has announced its first troop deaths from direct Iranian fire since the opening days of the Middle East conflict. Two service members have reportedly been killed and one is still missing after an attack on a base in Jordan. The escalation brings the total number of American troops killed in the conflict to 16, with more than 430 wounded. And financial experts are raising the alarm as the Iran war's renewed escalation enters its second week. Despite being well below their highs, global uncertainty is threatening to send oil prices above $100 a barrel. AMP chief economist Shane Oliver has told Nine, if the conflict doesn't cease, the global economy will suffer.
18: Obviously, uncertainty remains very high around what will happen in the Middle East with the oil price. Strait of Hormuz remains blocked. There's a cycle of escalating attacks between the US and Iran.
11: Now turning to 5AA sport, Fremantle has downed Port Adelaide 103-75. Power coach Josh Carr says the better team won on the day.
19: Just their ability in the contest to drive through and, you know, buffer the pressure, you know, their corridor balance. I think, you know, a number of lessons that, you know, our players can take away from that game.
11: Meanwhile, the Demons were too strong for North Melbourne. Collingwood posted a 21-point win over Carlton and Brisbane downed West Coast. Round 19 wraps up with Richmond facing Hawthorn. The Gold Coast is up against the Bulldogs and Essendon are at home to

0: paper. England led 4-0 at halftime, but France has since secured 4 goals and they now trail by 2. The current score, 4 to England's 6. And the Wallabies have given coach Joe Schmidt the perfect send-off with a 57-10 Nations Championship win over Italy. Now checking 5AA traffic.
1: Knowles Caravans, proud home of Island Star, Australian made, Salisbury Highway, opposite Mawson Lakes.
2: Emergency waterworks are underway on Portrush Road near Taylor Avenue at Paynham. In the east end, Rundle Street will be closed between East Terrace and Frome Street from 4:30 this afternoon until 11 tonight for the final day of Illuminate Adelaide. Roadworks continue on Brighton Road near Harrow Road at Somerton Park. 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That's Adelaide's most accurate traffic on 5AA.
0: Now the 5AA forecast, mostly sunny today, a top of 17. Monday, mostly sunny again, 18. Partly cloudy for Tuesday with a top of 17. Then some showers later in the week with temps dropping to the mid-teens. Right now it's 12 degrees on 5AA, always Adelaide.
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11: Phantom Outdoor Blinds.
12: What are you doing?
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0: are back. And taking calls, 8223-0000 is the number. You can send in texts as well, 0448-08-1395. And don't forget the pictures, because we love pictures, Michael.
1: Well, it just sort of makes it crystal clear.
0: It does.
1: Whether a plant's in trouble, whether it's yellowing off or not.
0: But diagnostic purposes.
1: Exactly. Nothing else.
0: And now on the line we have the one, the only...
2: June Taylor's Herb Garden.
0: Oh, there we go.
1: Morning, June.
3: Good morning, boys. How are you both?
0: Going well, June. Morning, mornings.
3: Very oh, how well. Nice to see a little bit of sunshine.
0: Oh, thank you, June. I'm glad to be back as well for the show.
3: Hey, look, it's been a really, really wet, cold, icy winter. Is it just me or everybody seems to be saying this is one of the worst, you know, or the you know, sort of toughest winters that we've been through for a while?
0: Crazy.
1: Well, it is and it isn't. It's a funny winter because we've had more than a requirement of rainfall, haven't we, when you think about it?
3: Yeah, we certainly have. And that's been absolutely fantastic for the garden. But I noticed, and you both know that I lived at Victor for many, many years, where down there the weather always seemed to be warmer in winter and cooler in summer. And it was the perfect Mediterranean climate. Yeah. But I'm sort of looking at their temperatures and I think I saw 2 degrees. I thought this is unheard of. It's a little bit of a change, but anyway, hey, it is what it is and winter is important, but I'm sure we'll be looking forward to the end of this winter.
1: June,
3: well, I certainly am.
1: You've travelled a bit. I mean, our winter's here in Adelaide and South Australia, majority of the state that's, you know, within I suppose 100 or 200 k's from the ocean is a true Mediterranean climate.
3: Absolutely.
1: And when you think about that, it's pretty special. We don't really have any icy, chilly, rotten days. We might get one every, I don't know, 2 or 3 years or something like that.
3: Yes.
1: But it's pretty good weather, isn't it?
0: You know, pretty temperate.
3: It is. It's beautiful weather. Yeah. And I think what we need to, you know, we look forward to what we have here. And I'm having a family interstate now up in Queensland, far north Queensland, where it's always the same. It's, you know, 19 overnight and 29 in the day, sort of. We have four true seasons,
1: don't we?
0: We do. We do, June.
3: I love that. You know, you pull out your scarf and then you pull out your bikinis and, you know.
0: Bikinis, June.
1: June, how many years have I known
3: you? Not a pretty sight. Look, I thought what I'd talk about, because we are approaching.
0: Change that subject. Yes. Now we know how to get you. Now we know how to move the subject along now.
3: We're 6 weeks away from actual start of springtime. Mm. And it's about this time, and Michael, we've been listening to you and working with you for years now, and it's about this time you always recommend to start getting your garden ready for that summer veggie, spring-summer veggie garden.
1: Yep.
3: And I think, oh dear. This is going to be a sage, lemon and honey gargle after the chat this morning. Mm. But what I'm alluding to is the fact that more time you spend in the garden preparing that plot or your veggie patch, the better and the more rewards you will receive at the end of the year. So... Excuse me.
1: That's right, June.
3: So what I'm suggesting is we get out there now, look at sunny day today. You can dig over the patch, remove the rocks and twigs and stuff, get it all ready, throw in your compost, keep adding your kitchen scraps and all that, and prepare for planting. Now, what I always advocate is companion planting. It is so vital to put the right plant in. Now, when I plant my veggie patch, always my little little pot of herbs goes in, your thyme, your calendula, your even your fabulous lavender, which always brings the birds, bees and butterflies around. So preparing for your veggie patch and your herb garden is vital.
0: Everyone needs a friend, June.
3: So sorry, I do
1: you
3: need my
1: garden. You need a fisherman's friend, June.
0: Yeah.
3: Oh, well, no. Look, what it is a lemon, cut it in half, squeeze it into a cup. You've got your big teaspoon of lovely organic honey, a couple of sage leaves, pour your boiling water over and
1: have
3: that as either a drink or a tea or a gargle, and it does wonders. I think a lot of people have come down with this. I haven't even got a sore throat, but I've got the morning fog, it's called.
0: The morning fog?
3: Jeez. Yeah, the morning fog. But anyway, look, if you want to bring birds, bees and butterflies back to your garden, consider companion planting.
0: Beautiful.
3: This goes with that. And a big, big warning, Michael, I say it every year, do not start putting your basil in because you see it in the garden centre. Do not put that in until after the long weekend in October. But get your garden ready.
1: Mm.
3: You'll reap the rewards later.
1: Exactly. June, we'll let you go. We don't want you to sort of
0: wear your voice out. No. You go and have that lemon and brandy. I mean lemon and
3: lemon. Honey, I'll talk to you next time.
0: Oh, she's all flustered now.
1: Love you, June.
0: Good on you, June. You. Take care. Bye-bye. You look after yourself. Oh, that's the one, the only June Taylor.
1: It's a nightmare on radio when you get that.
0: Oh, when you're there. I know. Shocking. We're lucky because we've got cough buttons and we can turn ourselves off. But poor old June, she's on the phone. We just left her hanging.
1: We kept talking to her.
0: Yeah, well, yeah.
1: More information.
0: That's it.
1: That's what the program's all about.
0: She's very informative.
1: Information.
0: Yeah, she's talking about her bikinis and all sorts this morning.
1: Look, love to hear from you. Your tales in the garden. How did you cope with the cold weather? Any plants have suffered? Call in and let the gardening community know.
0: Give
1: what's
0: us a call. Because
1: what have you been doing in the garden?
0: I mean,
1: I would have loved to have spent a couple of days in the garden, but I didn't have the luxury of that time. But this week is going to be a good week, isn't it?
0: Well, it is for the next couple of days.
1: And then
0: it is going to tucker out after. Oh. Yeah. Very unfortunately. So it's going to hit 14s and a bit of rain by about midweek.
1: Mm.
0: But then by next weekend, it will start to pick up. But the temperatures will be low, but the rains will have stopped. And I'm with June. I reckon this has been probably one of the coldest hit years I can remember for a winter for a long time.
1: I wouldn't have put it that way. Thinking about it, it has been cold. But sort of your rug up. I'd rather, in a way, cold than super hot. I wear a scarf. I've got a scarf on now.
0: Yeah, the scarf on.
1: I wear a beanie. I wore a cap to the footy yesterday.
0: Jeez.
1: Yeah.
0: You look like the Michelin man.
1: Puffer
0: when you
1: jacket.
0: I was about to say, when you get out of the car, you just roll down the hill to your seat of the football.
1: Like the guy in June, you just float out.
0: off he goes. What? Oh, look, there's a blimp over Adelaide Oval. No, that's just Michael Keel, and he's floated up with his puffer jacket on.
1: Seriously, there were people there in shorts yesterday and T-shirts.
0: Oh, I tell you, there's a tough...
1: Because they were sitting in the sun.
0: There's some tough nuts out there.
1: Yeah, absolutely.
0: I'll tell you. Port supporters, mate. We're not soft.
1: Well, they weren't disgraced yesterday.
0: No.
1: Boys
0: had a crack.
1: Umpire. I mean, umpires got to come up a level. Some of the decisions
0: I know every year everyone talks about the umpires, but I think the general consensus now is the umpiring is the worst it's ever been in AFL football. It's terrible. It's absolutely terrible. And I don't blame the umpires. I blame the AFL because no one understands the rules.
1: Mm.
0: It's ridiculous.
1: Well, they change them every year.
0: They change them every week.
1: Yeah.
0: Yep. Just on 8:49, we'll be back, folks. Your gardening calls 8223-0000 is the number.
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6: Ah, welcome back. There is no need to stop the rain today. Creedence Clearwater. It's a spectacular day here in Adelaide. It's going to be sunny, 17 degrees. What more could we ask for? This is what we could ask for, Michael. A $300 Moas Plus Salisbury voucher to give away from John and Marie and the whole team out there. Mm-hmm. For all your gardening power tool needs, get down to Moas Plus Salisbury, and we're going to give it away to the best gardening question this morning on 8223 0000 or via text as well, 0448 0830 95.
7: Going in there and seeing something that's maybe $400 or $500, and you say, well, look, there we go.
6: Knocking a little bit off of that with the voucher. Hello, here we go. Let's have a chat to Alan now. Good morning, Alan.
8: Good morning, Brad and Michael.
7: Alan.
8: Michael, I've got a layer of hoof-lung dung around my roses, right, and I'm about to fertilise it. I don't know whether I have to move this, push it to one side, this hoof-lung dung, before I fertilise it. What are your thoughts?
7: Well, you'd fertilise first, and you've got...
8: No, the hoof-lung dung's already on.
7: Oh, it's already on. Oh, okay. Yeah. Can you just pull it back a bit?
8: It's leftover from last year.
7: Oh, sorry. Okay, just pull it back a little bit if you can, and then sprinkle your... not touching the stem of the rose, but sprinkle around the base of the rose. Water it in today. Yes, I still do it. And then bring your mulch back over it. Yeah, that's fine.
8: Now, right, only last year I didn't move it. I soaked it three or four times and it disappeared.
7: You can always do it that way. It's not the most perfect time for fertilising rice, particularly if we have a bit more soaking rains, because you could be soaking that nutrient away from the root zone that's not quite active to take up the nutrient. So look, if you can't do it in the next few weeks, nothing's going to sort of change. So, pull your mulch back, fertilise, water, back with the mulch.
6: Excellent question. Thank you, Alan. You're in the running for that fabulous prize from Moas Plus Salisbury. Let's go to Barbara now with another rose question.
7: Mm-hmm. Barbara, good morning.
9: Good morning. Good morning to you both.
6: Morning, Barbara.
9: Two of my roses, they're very large climbing roses. One has developed very large, I presume you call them cankers, growth?
7: Yes.
9: On every joint.
7: Okay, interesting.
9: And it's now starting to develop on the rose next to it.
7: Oh, okay. Is it a young rose or an older rose?
9: No, they're very old roses.
7: Well, that can happen. Young roses got vigour, you generally get stronger growth, more vigorous growth. You might have to get someone in to gradually, and I'm not talking about in 1 year, it might be two or three seasons, to start removing that really old growth and encouraging new growth to come up and take the place. I've got the same situation at home, a rose on a wall. I haven't really looked after it. I should, but it's telling me now, look, unless you do something, I'm going to grow this horrible timber. I'm not going to give you many flowers. So Over 3 years, you'd want to sort of get rid of the older wood. Not a lot you can do with sprays or anything like that. It's just the growth of the wood.
9: Can you clip them off?
7: Sorry?
9: Can you cut the growth off?
7: Oh, absolutely. Yeah, cut it off.
9: Well, the roses are well looked after. I've had them about 20 years, and they're as high as the house.
7: Mm, beautiful. Yeah,
9: they're
7: so
9: not little
7: so
9: tiny
7: with a,
9: ones.
7: Yeah, with a climbing rose, that you know, that wood, if you don't replace it, will get a mess. But also, the older stuff will die out, and it's just this dead wood that produces very little flowering, if any. So you gradually have to and transition to get rid of all that. But if your rose is going well and you're feeding it and looking after it, well,
9: I wouldn't not feed them this time of year. I put sea salt on this time of the year because they have been pruned a little early this year because I have so many roses.
7: Mm. How many have you got?
9: I've got about 15 standards and 2 climbers out the front, plus 5 bushes, and out the back I have 2 climbers out the front. 1, 2, 3 climbers, including a Lorraine Lee out the back, and about 5 or 6 bushes.
7: Oh, well done.
10: Beautiful.
7: Yeah.
9: They're all well established.
7: Yes.
9: They're all old roses.
7: Stunning. I can imagine.
9: And even though these plants got this growth, they still flowered beautifully last year. One's a Pieti Ronsard. I can't remember the name of the red one.
7: No, it sounds lovely, Barbara. Thanks for your call.
6: Beautiful. Yes. Good on you, Barbara. Love them. She's got some roses happening. Mm. Now, this next call, Michael, unfortunately, this person's banned from getting a prize because, who knows what we're going to get.
7: How did that come through?
6: I don't know. It's a dodgy call. It's Elizabeth, apparently. Oh, yes. Elizabeth, are you there?
11: Good morning, Michael, Keelan and Brad. How are you going?
7: Oh, I know this person.
6: Oh, yeah. Oh, no. And what I'm so totally dumbstruck is she's got a gardening question, so this will be a ripper, I reckon.
11: I forgot to ask Michael yesterday.
6: Oh, so you rang the show up the next day.
11: Yes.
6: For those who don't know, this is Liz McCaskill, producer of Saturday Mornings with Michael Keelan.
7: Now, Lizzie, what can I do for you?
11: Well, Michael, I'm having trouble with my Lilliums. I'm the only person in the street that the Lilliums don't flower. What am I doing wrong?
7: Well, look, I don't know, because they're all sort of puckering up at the moment and starting to flower. Lilies
11: they keep multiplying. They're growing and multiplying. Yeah. The bulbs are multiplying, but they're the pink ones, and I just don't get pink flowers.
7: No. And are they sort of getting not in heavy shade or anything like that? I mean, they like a bit of sunshine.
11: They're out the front of my house, and I've sort of pulled out any, like, dead stuff that's sort of blocking sun or, causing stuff.
7: Yeah.
11: But, now they're
7: Did you buy them as plants or bulbs or what?
11: No, they're already in the ground when I moved in, but they're just multiplying now and, they're luscious greens.
7: That's good. That's what they're supposed to be like now. They're pushing out their leaves. Some of the more adventurous some ones are flowering. We've got a few starting to flower in the garden, the white ones and the variegated ones. But the pink ones, we've also got two, but they're always shy flowering in our garden too. So if that's any indication of the sort of the frequency of flowering, it might be fairly regular with those pinker ones or the darker coloured ones. I'm not too sure. We haven't got those growing the darker ones.
11: So they're shy, Michael, so I dig them up and put them around the back?
7: No. Have you fed them at all?
11: Yes, I have, Michael. What? You gave me the fertiliser.
7: What did I give you?
6: No.
7: What sort of fertiliser?
11: It's a liquid fertiliser and it's all purpose. And I don't know, it was a Christmas present, I think.
6: Last of the big spenders.
7: Yeah. All right. You need some organics too. They love that. That's all we feed ours with, and they tend to love it. But be patient, my dear.
6: There we go.
7: We're in the midst of this coldest, wettest winter we've
6: had. Come on, Elizabeth. You don't put the pressure on the plants, It's just unfair.
11: Yeah, I thought it was something I was doing, but...
6: Possibly.
7: And I'm sorry, we can't give you the $500 voucher, $300 voucher.
6: No, but you can have a free coffee from the staff room next Saturday morning. There you go. There's a price.
11: How's that? Thank you very much.
7: Lovely to hear from you, Elizabeth.
6: Yes, enjoy your day, Elizabeth.
11: Okay, you too.
7: Bye-bye.
6: Bye. Well, there we go, Liz McCaskill. Is it, I tell you what, you know you're popular when the staff actually ring you asking you questions.
7: But seriously, I think Lilium's this year are going to be spectacular because there's so much growth.
6: Yeah.
7: And those bulbs have probably haven't had a good soak for years. Are producing this top growth now, and I reckon the flowering is just around the corner.
6: Most people's Lilliums will. Elizabeth's, we're not sure about. Yeah. Just on 9 o'clock now, the 5AA Gardening Show with Michael Killen. We'll be back, folks, with more after the break.
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12: 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With the 9 o'clock news, I'm Edwina Stevenson.
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12: The state's road toll has reached 63 for the year after a crash last weekend that has resulted in a fatality overnight. A 72-year-old cyclist was found injured at Seaford on 11 July. Yesterday, he died from those injuries. Major Crash are appealing for anyone with information to contact Crime Stoppers. A Morphett Vale man has lost his licence for a year after he was caught drink driving in the area. Just before 8:30 last night, police stopped a car on Timothy Road and the driver underwent a breath test. Senior Constable Matt Brown says the driver was well over the limit.
14: Well, just before 8:30 p.m. yesterday, police stopped a car on Timothy Road. The driver underwent a breath test and returned a positive reading of 0.240. His car was impounded for 28 days and he'll be summoned to appear in court at a later date, along with being issued a 12-month immediate loss of licence.
12: A number of emergency services are threatening to boycott the federal government's new disaster warning system. All mobile phones will receive a test Oz Alert notification later this month before the platform is officially launched in October. News Corp reports some first responders won't be using the system because it's incompatible with landlines and the alerts disappear once they're read. Opposition Senator Paul Scar has told Today Labor needs to address the issue prior to the rollout.
15: You're going to make an investment of over $100 million. It's absolutely crucial that every frontline emergency service is using this system. So this is above politics. We've got to get this right.
12: And a Guinness World Record has been set for the most people performing a dad stance simultaneously, with 380 Australians gathering in Sydney to reach the milestone. Led by Olympic gold medalist Stephen Bradbury, participants wore their finest dad-inspired attire and held the iconic pose for 30 seconds. Bradbury has told Nine there was some conjecture over the official dad stance.
16: Three different options and we ended up going with hands on the hips. You know, you bend your knees a little bit, you put your feet a little bit more than shoulder width apart and, you know, you stand there like you know everything about it and give that dad stance look at the same time.
12: Now turning to 5AA sport, England have taken out third place at the FIFA World Cup after a tense standoff against France that saw them briefly recover from England's annihilation, only to lose by 2 goals and a final score of 4-6. In AFL, Fremantle has downed Port Adelaide 103-75. Power coach Josh Carr says his team struggled under the pressure.
17: You know, I think the main lesson was probably more around the contest, the ability just to be calm when the pressure's coming. You know, the individual, and there's some lessons for us is on the other side of it. When they're bringing the pressure, being able to handle that.
12: Meanwhile, the Demons were too strong for North Melbourne. Collingwood posted a 21-point win over Carlton and Brisbane downed West Coast. Round 19 wraps up with Richmond facing Hawthorn. The Gold Coast is up against the Bulldogs and Essendon are at home to GWS. In the local league, the Crows had an 11-point win over the Bloods and the Power had more success than their AFL counterparts, taking down the Eagles by 24 points. And stage 15 of the Tour de France heads into the mountains for a grueling 183-kilometre push. Best of the Aussies, Jai Hindley, since in 24th place overall, heading into the race. Now checking 5AA traffic.
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18: Emergency waterworks are underway on Portrush Road near Taylor Avenue at Paynham. In the east end, Rundle Street will close between East Terrace and Frome Street from 4:30 this afternoon until 11 tonight for the final day of Illuminate Adelaide. Roadworks continue on Brighton Road near Harrow Road at Somerton Park. 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Must end Monday only at Freedom. That's Adelaide's most accurate traffic on 5AA.
12: Now the 5AA forecast, mostly sunny today, a top of 17. Monday, mostly sunny again at 18. Partly cloudy for Tuesday with a top of 17. Then some showers later in the week with temps dropping to the mid-teens. Right now it's 13 degrees on 5AA Always Adelaide.
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0: Yes, Adelaide, it is a beautiful day at 8 minutes past nine on this glorious Sunday. It's going to be spectacular today, 17 degrees. Michael, I tell you what, our next guest is probably down in one of the most beautiful parts of Adelaide to talk to us about it anyway. And one of the most spectacular things at this time of year.
1: Well, I wrote about it in the Sunday Mail today. It's one of the wonderful things that does shine through winter.
0: It does.
1: And it signals the resurgence of one of the world's, well, I suppose, great contributor to mankind in its nuts that it produces.
0: Yes.
1: Because I'm talking about the almond. And the other thing is that it's the Woolunga Almond Blossom Festival knocking on our door.
0: Yep. On the corner.
1: And Cassie Davey, the coordinator, is online to have a chat to it. Cassie, good morning to you.
2: Good morning. Thanks for having me.
1: Now, I reckon there would be a little tinge of white and pink down there, that way somewhere.
0: Yep.
2: It's just starting to poke through just in time for our event. So Mother Nature has played along.
0: Perfectly timed, Cassie. Well done.
1: Isn't it amazing how that happens? I mean, you really forget about spring until the almond starts blossoming, and then you think, it's knocking on the door. Tell us about the festival. It's been going quite a while, I understand.
2: Yeah, so this will be its 56th year.
0: Wow.
2: And it was started as a way to help raise some funds for the Woolunga Rec Park, which houses the event, to help with maintenance and upkeep and supporting the clubs, the many clubs that use the space.
1: Now, I know the sort of the Riverland, Loxton up that way, have mass plantings of almonds, but Woolunga have still got some big acreage of almonds down there.
2: There's still some floating around, absolutely. We've actually got some heritage-listed trees as well that are more than 120 years old. So some of the first from the orchards in Woolunga, which is really cool. And we've got a bit of a trail that we've got on the website so that people can go and have a little look at some of those historic almond plantings as well, which is really awesome.
1: Yes, you see around, even around Adelaide, the odd ancient almond tree that was part of a dairy, or I know Carrickhill have got some dotted around in the areas of Burnside. You'll see old almond trees, so a very long-lived tree.
2: Yes. it is. They've been very well loved, very popular. I was doing some reading on it, and you know, people would just plant them out the front of their properties into the mud soil as when they were settling in the region. You see them everywhere.
1: Tell us about the festival that is on the 25th and 26th of July.
2: Yes, it's a two-day event, so it kicks off at 11 a.m. on Saturday, so not long to wait now. And we've got a full program of rides, sideshows, live music, we've got a silent disco, stall holders, we've got cooking demonstrations, which will be featuring the gorgeous almond, and lots more. It finishes on 9 o'clock on the Saturday night with some fireworks to light up the sky at 7. Mm-hmm. And then on Sunday, we kick off again at 10 a.m. and it will close at 4.
0: Now, Cassie, there's an event or something on the agenda here that I'm very interested in. The almond cracking. What's this about? Is this some sort of competition we could all enter?
2: Absolutely. It's been around for a number of years now, and it is a hotly contested event.
0: Yes.
2: So we do get a group of competitors, and you will try to crack your almonds open, see how many you can do in a minute, with the traditional method of like the hammer and pounding them out. We run a number of heats, and there'll be some prizes and certificates for those that take home the glory.
0: Oh, I wouldn't mind having a go at that myself.
1: It's
0: a bit of an almond cracker in the day.
1: Well, you've got to be careful, because if you crack them, the almond will slip out. Is that right? Disappear.
2: You've got to be really careful. Yeah, absolutely. You want a full almond.
0: Yeah, well, that's it.
3: No crack stuff.
0: I've used my teeth in the past, but that might be hammer. Sounds a lot better.
2: We provide the tools, so you'll be able to come along and have a go without having to bring anything or use your teeth.
1: Something that I would find of interest is the tour that you've got set up. You get a self-drive map or going on a picnic tour.
2: Mm.
1: Yeah.
2: Yeah, we've got a self-drive map available on our website at the moment, but we'll also have some flyers to hand out at the gates as well if you wanted to take that with you and have a little drive around. You can also walk the pathway as well. It's not, you know, giant. So, you know, if you feel like a bit of a stroll in the afternoon sun, it's a nice way to get out and see a bit of Wollonga.
1: Oh, excellent.
0: Such a lovely place down there.
1: Okay, so it's next weekend, the 25th and 26th of July, kicking off at 11 a.m. on the Saturday to 9 p.m, which is delightful. And then the fireworks are on the Sunday at 4 p.m. Is that right? Or have I got
2: the fireworks are on Saturday at 7 p.m.
1: Yes.
0: Excellent. Yes. Bit hard to have them in the daytime,
1: yeah,
0: Michael.
1: It probably is. That's what I was thinking.
2: You wouldn't get to see much.
0: No. Good on you, Cassie.
1: Yeah, thanks,
0: beautiful.
1: Cassie.
2: Thanks so much.
1: Okay, cheers.
0: Take care.
1: Bye. Yeah, Wollonga Almond Blossom Festival, and you'll see that blossom just poking out the moment on the various old trees around.
0: Let you know winter's passing. Beautiful. When the almond blossoms come out. Michael, some surefire garden questions for you. Firstly, from Margaret, is it safe to put a weed mat and bark chips around roses?
1: Yes, weed mat and bark chips, yeah.
0: Yep.
1: As long as it's not black plastic.
0: Okay. Yes. Which a lot of people do.
1: That's why I hesitate. If it's genuine weed mat,
0: a real weed mat, beautiful.
1: But also, when you get to the trunk, make sure that the weed mat's not running up the trunk or anything like that, that there's still space for, you know, water to run through properly and
0: good drainage.
1: Good drainage.
0: As you always say,
1: just be mindful.
0: Drainage. Good morning, Michael. Could you please let me know when is the best time to trim my Japanese box hedge? It's along the front of my house facing south. Should I wait until spring? This is from Jan.
1: Yes and no. If you prune it now, it's just going to sit there for a while. But if you prune it just as you start to see it move in spring, do it then. If it's not a major prune, if it's a major prune, you'd want to sort of let a little bit of that growth come. I'd be feeding it now with organics to make sure that it is going to kick off well when spring's around. But like the next few weeks would be fine.
0: Next few weeks. Yeah, lovely. There we go, Jen. Next, Michael. Here you go. Geez, your brain's getting pushed today. How to kill oxalis in lawn? It has runners and tiny yellow flowers. Yeah. That's a bugger.
1: It is. You're right. Yeah. Now, you can pull it up if you want. And if it's quite – I've got it every year this little patch comes up, so I just pull it out. But, you know, you can't stop the seeds that are already gone down. There are sprays, broadleaf sprays.
0: That's what I used.
1: Use that. But if you only got a few, you just get a little Well, you spit a little daisy weeders and just pull them out. Before they do actually, their seed is germinated and then it becomes a problem and spread. But no, and also good care, feed your, and again, not quite ready for feeding lawns, but a good healthy lawn, you can generally, breed out those weeds after a while. But
0: yeah,
1: if you need help, use your pre-emergent spray or just by hand.
0: Michael, this is from Rod. I live in South Plimpton and the fruit on my lemon tree has been damaged. Can you tell me what possibly is the likely cause? The fruit has gone soft and mushy in the damaged areas. I have cut open the fruit and it doesn't appear to have any grub inside.
1: Oh, it sounds like a fungal disease to me. You see it sometimes in a fruit bowl with
0: what? Did it come on your screen? Hang on. You keep talking.
1: If they're too close together, they can develop a mold and start rotting. Air movement's critical with all sort of fruiting trees, particularly citrus, sunshine, air movement. But that's a fungal disease. And look at the compactedness of the foliage around it. It does need to air out
0: his tree.
1: I'd say for the sake of missing a few lemons, they've been marked. That looks like a bird strike there that's gone mouldy. But open your tree up, start your feeding, and look, seriously, from spring onwards, spring till probably April, you can feed monthly with a really good citrus food. You don't have to overdo it. Feed it, water it well, open your tree up, and you know that the fungal disease on the lemons, you can't stop that now, it's there. But if you pick them, you could probably wash it off and use the lemons before they go too bad.
0: Infiltrates everywhere. All right, excellent. Now also too, we've got one from Jess. Good morning. I have a plum tree that's 4 years old, always blossoms but never bears fruit. It doesn't set. What do I need to do? Pull it out and just get rid of it, or try something different? That's Jess.
1: No, you may need a pollinator for that. Another tree that's going to cross-pollinate to get the fruit. I'm not too sure how sort of sensitive they are to that. What I'd do is try and find out the name of the plum tree and then give Balhanna Nurseries a call, just up the road, Green Hill Road, and see what they suggest you use as a pollinator. But in the olden days, it really didn't matter because everyone had fruit trees in their
0: So you got a lot of natural crops.
1: These days, depending where you are, you probably haven't got a plum tree in sight.
0: No, yeah. I don't think I've seen a plum tree in someone's yard for probably 40 years, 30 years since I was a kid.
1: That may be the reason, but I'm not a plum tree expert.
0: No.
1: Love them.
0: Oh.
1: Eh? I know, like Satsumas and some of the other variety, Perindiagon. I don't think they need pollinators, but some of the others might.
0: Gotta love your plums, Michael.
1: It's got to be in full sun, all that sort of stuff.
0: Yes. And also, Jane sent us in a beautiful picture there of her Christmas cactus. Look at that.
1: Yes.
0: Jane.
1: Lovely
0: shape. That's a great one.
1: It is. I'd love to know how old that is, Jane. Give us a little tingle back.
0: Yeah, it's quite big.
1: I reckon that's got some age on it.
0: Look at the flowers. Jane's got over. There'd be 20 flowers on that
1: stunning.
0: One.
1: Absolutely stunning.
0: Yeah, well done, Jane.
1: That was our plant growing the week.
0: It was.
1: We talked about earlier the wonderful Saigo cactus.
0: Oh, lovely. All right, we're going to go to a break and we'll be back. More on the 5AA Gardening Show. Michael Keelan, 822-300-00 is the number. Or you can text 0448-08-1395. Don't forget, we are giving away that fabulous prize from a Mowers Plus Salisbury, a $300 voucher, which you could go in there and just tightly do over your lawn gardening tool, makeup with $300.
1: What do you need?
0: Oh, I reckon. Look, if you got a good mower, a good whippersnipper.
1: Yes,
0: a good whippersnipper is always a good grower. Yeah. Or a hedger.
1: Yeah, I was going to say
0: hedgers are good.
1: They got some fantastic smaller ones now.
0: Yep.
1: That, like one hand, you just go along the hedge.
0: But I tell you, my best gardening device I bought recently was a pole cutter. So it's got like a little mini chainsaw, a little 10-inch on the end. I think it's a Ryobi or something. Mm. And then and goes up to nearly 3 metres.
1: Yeah.
0: So you can stand there and just go, and just take off big branches. And it cuts branches in the diameter probably about 150 mil.
1: That's very good. Yeah, what was that? How much did that cost, roughly?
0: It was about $200 or $300, but it was well worth it.
1: Battery setup?
0: Battery, yep.
1: Yeah,
0: all battery. Just on 21 minutes past 9, we'll be back shortly, folks.
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0: Just on 24 minutes past nine. Michael, before we go to the fabulous Steve Neal out there at Garden Grove, Alfredo sent us in a text earlier. We're sorry, Alfredo disappeared under the avalanche of the other text that came after it. But he sent us in a picture. He's been growing pots of spinach. They're not doing very well. So he thought he'd have a look and to repot them. And he found all these little grubs that were in the dirt. And is anything he can buy to perhaps get rid of them?
1: It's interesting. It is dirt. It's not potting mix by the look of it. Oh,
0: I've seen these grubs when I've dug up lawn and stuff. They're they look like a mini fat witchy grub. Yeah,
1: exactly. Well, look, you can drench them with an insecticide. That's fine, like pyrethrum or, you know, Maverick. That's one way of getting rid of. But that is ridiculous.
0: Yeah. I mean,
1: they're just in plague proportions.
0: Yes.
1: Yeah, I'd almost ditch. I'd start again.
0: Give it a crack again.
1: Get some decent potting mix and still time to grow spinach. That'll grow right into spring. You should eliminate those things. Look, spinach will grow in the ground and in pots. But in pots, you shouldn't get that sort of stuff. If that was the ground, I'd say, well, you know, let the birds have a go at it or just move away from the area.
0: I've seen them in lawns, but not
1: proportions.
0: In your pots as well. Yeah, you wonder whether maybe the potting mix had some eggs in it or something.
1: It looked a bit wettish and sort of conducive to encouraging that sort of activity. So, give up on that area. Start anew and enjoy your spinach. It's easy to grow. And you're picking spinach within 5, 6, 7 weeks.
0: There we go. Thank you, Alfredo. And now we are off to the fabulous Garden Grove to speak to Steve Neal. Good morning, Steve.
14: Good morning, Brad and Michael. What a magnificent morning it is out here at Golden Grove.
1: Oh, absolutely lovely. Stunning. Yes, we can only be envious that we're in here, air conditioning
14: perfect
1: going, and looking out the
14: day for gardening.
1: Beautiful day. The zygote cactus was our plant of the week earlier, Steve. You're probably bed tucked in underneath the doona when we were talking about it. But, Christmas cactus, the Schomburgera. Have you got them out there? Are they coming
14: in? Yeah, we certainly do. They've been very popular because they do brighten up and flower at this time of the year as well as flowering around Christmas. They flower in the winter as well. So there's been some beautiful ones around, and they're great in hanging baskets, in pots, and, you know, don't need a lot of water, easy care plant, one of those things that you can have for years and years in a pot. We've got red, purple and pink ones at the moment. A few weeks ago we had some white ones and some pale lemon yellow ones, but we've sold that lot and we've got a fresh lot through. But keep coming through in waves, so they're a popular old thing, no doubt about that.
1: Yeah, and what sort of money, Steve? We're just trying to figure out.
14: Look, a little one, $7, $6.95 for one in like a 4-inch pot. So very affordable, a nice little one, probably 2 or 3 inches, tall in a nice like a 4-inch pot. And you can probably pay $16 to $20 for one in a nice 6-inch or 150ml pot. And then you can get some hanging baskets. They might be around $29 to $39 for multi-planted ones that look really fantastic. So they're available in different sizes, but they're fun to grow and easy to grow. As I said, they don't need a lot of water, so they're a really great, easy care plant. Hang on a balcony or somewhere in a hanging pot, they look fantastic.
1: Well, nice. In my research of it for the little segment I do on these plants, it's a symbol of loyalty because they last so long in cultivation, you know, for years and years, up to 100 years, you know.
14: Yeah, I got one given to me for my wedding gift in April many years ago, over 35 years ago, and I've still got it in a hanging basket.
1: Yes.
14: It's
1: called
14: Madam Butterfly, which is a beautiful big double pink one, and it still flowers in April every year. And it's we've taken bits off it and struck a few more and given a few away, but I've still got it for over 35 years in a hanging pot. So they're very long-living plants.
1: That's incredible to hear that story. Yeah, that's really good. Yeah. And what about winter trading with the beautiful sort of weather we've been having? Gee.
14: Yeah, look, it's been a much better last week and this weekend, obviously, with the beautiful sunshine. Winter trading, fruit trees, you know, roses, still plenty of potted colour going out quite well. We've got these beautiful six packs, you know, of seasonal sort of colour packs with pansies, violas and snapdragons and things like that that are really good value. And you can sort of put them straight in the garden or into pots and create instant colour, which we find are really, really popular rather than waiting for the seedlings a few weeks to flower. The hellebores, the winter rose.